0: Getting some fresh skaters on. Here's a headman feed by Marlow to Stern, but he's just offside. And it was very close.
1: Well, there was a lot of white in this building to start this game. There's a lot less now. People are filing out towards the exits.
0: The seats are blue, so there are a couple of cracks in the armor, so to speak. But they'll all be back for game number four on Wednesday, without question. We're on the air at 6:30 right here from America West Arena with Sharks warm-up. Tune in, won't you? And then give us the play-by-play. You're listening starting at 7 o'clock right here on this San Jose Sharks radio network station. Whether it's 98.5 KFOX or one of our great affiliates, we've got coverage of every game live. 4-1 Sharks. Savage makes a great move. Slips by Rapchi. Rapchi turns and recovers beautifully. Steals the puck and headmans it out. What a great play by Rapchi.
1: Well, him and Haddon combined together, paired together in defense, have just had an outstanding game for the Sharks.
0: Nolan sends one up the middle and it winds up on net, and the save is made as the Sharks rushed up ice with three guys. But Mike Rapchi has just matured so much.
1: Well, I tell you, you know, he was beaten actually the outside
0: he
1: there.
0: Was.
1: But he took a couple of strides, caught up, and then actually stripped the puck off the Coyote player. I think it was Brian Savage, took the puck off him, turned, took a couple of strides, and got the puck out of his own zone. I mean, he's so strong, and he's got pretty good foot speed for a guy his size. He actually gets beat, but he's able to recover, get possession, and get the puck out of his own zone.
0: 6:50 to play in the third. Shots on goal are 34-27 in favor of Phoenix. But the score is 4-1 in favor of the Sharks. Off the draw, cleared out by the Coyotes. The

0: Cannon fell down. Nazarov, a strong guy, stays on his feet. He stops now in the corner. Dropped it off for Doan, who's checked by Rafchi. Doan worked it free. Nazarov there on the side of the far boards, and he dumped it back behind the Sharks' net. It's sent around. Nabokov thought about taking a swing at Doan, and he stopped himself. That brought a response from the crowd, and I have to say that Nabokov looked positively Ron Hextall-like on that play.
1: Well, you remember Sean Doan scored the first goal of his hockey game on him.
0: Cleared all the way down by the Sharks. We get the whistle, and we get chatter between the benches now. The linesmen are going to get involved, and we've got a break in the action. 5:44 to go in the third. It's a 4-1 Sharks lead. This is the San Jose Sharks Radio Network. The Sharks have a 4-1 lead over the Phoenix Coyotes. 5:43 left in the third. Face-off in the Sharks zone. Puck drop, controlled by Phoenix. They cut back behind the San Jose net. Brad May there. Tried the wraparound attempt. It went through Nabokov and all the way back to the left point. Merrick kept it in and tossed it off to Marchment. Marchment bumped there by Brad May, but he sent it around to the far boards. And Phoenix has an extended bit of pressure going on in the Sharks zone. Hanzus, Newman in the left corner, dig it free. Marlowe back there along with Sturm trying to gain control. And Patrick Marlowe spins impressively away from Michael Hanzus and sends the pass up the right side to Solani, who cleared it back down the surface. And a line change is coming for Coach Darryl Sutter.
1: Good play by Patrick Marlowe. Hanzus is the opposing center iceman. He just stayed with him that entire shift and finally just got the puck and carried it out of the zone. But it's center on center in your own zone, and Marlowe doing a good job back there.
0: Domfu steps on with Nolan and Graves. And in the neutral zone, Phoenix has the countering forward line trying to gain control. At the near side, defenseman Radoslav Suki flips it ahead. Lankow crosses the line, drops back for Nagy, walks to the slot, shoots. Save made. Nabokov, the puck is trickling toward the net. Nabokov didn't see it, but Owen Nolan pounces on it and skates back behind his own net. Good play by the captain, Owen Nolan, to see that puck and grab it out of danger. The Sharks cleared it back to center. Fired back the other way by Todd Simpson. Marchment and Simpson drop the gloves. Here we go. Simpson knocks down Marchment, and they fall down. Marchment took one swing, allowed Simpson to swing at him. He knows that Simpson's going to get a penalty here, and now they're going to separate some guys, but now we got a big scrum. Right off to the side of the bench as Marchment is still down on the ice, and Ray Tufts is attending because Marchment didn't want to take a penalty.
1: Did he ever take a left hand?
0: Yes.
1: Boy, Simpson just cold cocked him with a left punch as Marchment comes up to that coveted hit that he likes to do in the neutral zone. And now we got some pushing and shoving. Adam Graves is holding on, but Marcus Ragnarsson has a hold of somebody over there. I think it's Mike Johnson. And well, you expect this thing to get a little testy. You're the home team. You're down by a score of 4-1 with 4 minutes to play. So you got another game coming up in a couple of days. You want to leave some kind of a message here. And boy, did Todd Simpson ever leave a message
0: on
1: Ryan Marchment. He let a haymaker go a left hand, and Marchment just dropped to his knees.
0: Just in case you're wondering when the last fight was in Sharks playoff history, according to my records, it was the Western Conference Final, game number 6 between the Sharks and the St. Louis Blues. Ronnie Stern dropped the gloves with Tyson Nash in that game, and also Jeff Norton picked up a fighting major against Nash in that very same contest. And basically, Marchment saw Simpson wanting to fight. He knew that Simpson would take a penalty if he just kept his body down, and he took a left hand.
1: You know, we're fortunate we have the moniker, so we see it again. Marchment took a run at Simpson, and as they collided, Marchment threw a right hand at Simpson. And just hoping that they would separate after that, and then Simpson did. He just dropped his gloves. And then he swung once. He missed Marchment. Then Marchment went to turn, and then Simpson with the left hand connected the second time. But well, you don't want to tangle with Todd Simpson. Big, tough guy. I mean, you know, 6'4", 230 pounds, and he likes to go, too. And we got I see a couple of Sharks in the penalty box, and I see three Phoenix Coyotes over there.
0: Captain Owen Nolan is in there. Marchment's in there. Looks like he's all right. And Marchment went right down after that left hand. Now the discussion will continue inside the referee's crease. And one of the referees, Stefan Auger, is telling Owen Nolan to get out of the penalty box, it looks like, and maybe
1: the locker room.
0: Head back to the locker room. Marcus Ragnarsson actually was the guy that was in there, so we will get an explanation as to what the calls are going to be. Owen Nolan's heading back to the bench. Apparently he's not going to get a penalty.
1: You know, anybody who's got 5 minutes is going to go. There's only 4 minutes to go in this game.
0: Todd Simpson's going to get an extra minor, it looks like, and that would probably be instigation 5 and a 10-minute misconduct, unless they're not going to call any fighting penalties. But I'll tell you what, I would think they should.
1: Well, I think

0: that, you know, Todd Simpson, we talk about rough custom, over 150 minutes in penalties, and he's mean at 6'3", 215 pounds, and I'm sure when Marchman realized who he was tangling with, figures, hey, we got the game in the bag, I'll just back off a little bit. But Simpson, as I said, Dan, trying to send a message out. Look, it, you may beat us on the scoreboard. We don't like it. Here's what to expect in the next game coming up in a couple of days. So they're trying to sort all this thing out right now.
1: Here are the calls.
2: Seven, Brian Marchman, 2 minutes for roughing. Coyotes penalty number two, Todd Simpson, double minor, 4 minutes for roughing. Time of the penalties, 15:38 of the third period.
1: There it is. Marchman, two for roughing. Simpson, four for roughing, and no fighting majors as a result of the altercation. And that's probably about right. Sharks will have the power play for the sixth time as a result. And
0: a lot less paperwork for you.
1: Yes.
0: Yeah. You know, there was actually five guys sitting in the penalty box.
1: Well, Nolan was in there.
0: And they all came out. Yep. Say, hey,
1: you didn't do anything wrong.
0: You just did a little pushing and shoving. And the referee says, hey, guys, don't, you know, just I just want Marchman, just want Simpson. The rest of you guys go away. You don't belong in here.
1: Sharks 4, Coyotes 1. This is game 3 of the best of 7 series. And we've got 4:12 left in regulation. The Sharks have a power play for the next 2 minutes. Here comes Marleau breaking down the wing with Ricci. Gives him the puck across the line. Ricci in traffic. Checked by Suki and Lemieux. Lost the puck, but poking it back for the Sharks. Marleau knocked it free. Almost raced in front of a net with the puck. Couldn't quite make the play. And the Coyotes do gain it back to center. And so the Sharks will drop back and get control in their own zone. Minute 25 left in the penalty. 3:45 remaining in the game. Here's Ricci getting ahead, man feed on the right. Can't get around the check of Mike Johnson. Bouncing puck, Peterson to Johnson. Walks across the line, slap shot, glove save up high. Made by Nabokov. He'll drop the puck down to the ice on the rebound and slide to Solani. Solani gives it over now to Marcus Ragnarsson. Back to Solani, cross the line, head man feed. Domfus breaks in, backhand shot on net, save made by Burke. And guess what? A penalty for slashing is called because Domfus, the moment that he got the pass, got hacked. And the Sharks are going to have a two-man advantage.
0: Yeah, still a minute and 3 seconds left to go in that initial minor penalty to Todd Simpson. And good give and go there as Mike Johnson's going to get the slashing penalty. But that's what you do. Give the puck off to the winger, then go through the middle. And that's exactly what Vincent Dompoos did. He broke for the middle, got the puck, and he had a stride on Johnson. Johnson couldn't catch him, so he just hacked him on the play. But a good feed by Timo Solani going down that right side. Domfus has the puck, and as he's going in on Sean Burke, he just takes a two-hander from Johnson. Johnson goes to the penalty box, 2 minutes for slashing, and the Sharks got the two-man advantage and the face-off deep inside the Coyotes zone.
1: 5-on-3 advantage for the Sharks. This is the way Daryl Sutter likes it. The crowd continues to file out of America West Arena and think about Wednesday. Game number 4 will be right here, and they can start over again. The Sharks are going to take the lead in this series, 2-1, as they set up on the power play late in the third. Suter on the point, slap shot, pad saved by Burke, rebound, Solani winds it around to Nolan. Nolan gets it at the near sideboards, goes to the right circle top, feeds it down low, exchanges with Domfus. Now Nolan shoots, save made, blocker board stop by Sean Burke. Sharks keep the rebound in, they've got a 5-on-3 for 35 more seconds, pass to Nolan, feeds it in front, the tip toward the net, and Ricci is chopped out of the ice, and a penalty is coming up.
0: Another one. That's going to be
1: a two-minute cross check.
0: Whoa.
1: What do you get, a three-man advantage? Too bad that doesn't happen.
0: Yeah, no, you can't have that.
1: They have a two-man advantage essentially for the rest of the game now. As that cross-checking penalty occurred on Teppo Newman, the captain of the team. He cross-checked Ricci to the ice as he headed to the net.
0: Yeah, I'll tell you, you think maybe the referee saying, hey, you guys are down by two, we'll let some things go in front of the net. No way. Not Paul Dvorsky, as Ricci was in front of the net, and Newman was the only defenseman back there as the Sharks throwing it around. Actually, Newman and cross-checked Ricci about three times. He gave him three good shots. Finally, the last time, he knocked him down to the ice. Dvorsky says, hey, you know, I'll give you a couple of chances here and let some things go, but I can't let that one go. That one's too obvious. And now Tipo Newman heads into the penalty box.
1: Andre Nazarov is serving the extra minor for Todd Simpson, so he's in the penalty box area right now. There's 30 seconds left on that penalty. Minute 27 left in the Johnson call, and now a two-minute penalty at 17:08 for cross-checking goes to Teppo Numminen. Sharks on top by the score of 4-1. They are going to capture this game. As Phoenix wins the draw, and they shoot one all the way down. Gary Suter strides behind his own net. Opportunity for the Sharks to get some power play practice here late in the third as they have the lead comfortably. Here's Suter. Lead for Ricci. Cross the line. Dropped it back. Tip now. Domfu's backhand shot blocked by Mara. Rebound Ricci on the far boards. Gives to Solani. Back to the left point. Suter stops it. Gives to Nolan. Playing the right point on the shift. Sends one down low to Domfu's. Domfu's back to Nolan. Cross ice. Solani back to Suter. Slap shot by Dante Bade. Rebound fired wide by Ricci. 2:07 left in the third. Starks have a 5-on-3 for 40 seconds. Suter on the left point. Slap shot. Save made. Rebound. Domfu's put it wide. Puck batted down by Hanzus. Domfu's has it in the corner. And they'll try to center it. Can't get it. Cleared by Phoenix.
0: No, it's just a bit of a shooting gallery right now when you're down two guys. Still 20 seconds here. The two-man advantage for the San Jose Sharks.
1: Sharks on top 4-1. They move it across the line. Solani and Domfu's give to Nolan. Now to Suter on the left point. Calmly waits. Feeds in the left circle. Solani takes it at the dot. Gives it back to Suter. Slap shot. Glove save. Burt. And he hangs on. 6 seconds left on the Johnson penalty. And 1:09 to go in Teppo Numminen's call.
0: Well, you know, this game is out of hand right now. But still a pretty good job of killing this penalty. Not allowing anything down deep. But obviously the Sharks have let their guard down a little bit. Like to fatten up their batting average. Is obviously leading 4-1 here. But Gary Suter on the one-timer. And that's Timo Solani with the puck. Just pass. A nice soft pass back to Gary Suter. And he figures we got to get this thing towards the net eventually. And there was nobody in front of the net. And Sean Burke had no difficulty just gloving that one and getting the faceoff.
1: 1:31 remaining in the game. The Sharks have 4 goals. The Coyotes have 1. San Jose has a 5-on-3 advantage for 6 more seconds. And on the point, Ragnarsson gives to Rafchi. He holds it. He shoots it. Deflected wide. Rebound. First penalty is over. Harvey goes into the corner. Thornton sends back to the right point. 5-on-4 power play. Minute 17 left. Fed to the left point. Ragnarsson wimps it cross ice onto the stick of Thornton. Thornton hangs on to it. Stick handle. Sends it toward the goal. Breaking in was Ragnarsson from the point. The pass behind him. And Mike Johnson just out of the box clears it. We've got 1 minute to go in the game. And the Sharks have 39 seconds left of power play time to try to convert on one. Moving from left to right, they get to center. Harvey on the right wing looks for the pass. Can't get it. Ragnarsson gets it back behind the red line. Ragnarsson checked by Lemieux. Kind of got elbowed along the near boards, but he'll send it back to Rafchi. 40 seconds remaining in the game. 20 seconds left in the power play. And the Sharks are just going back behind their own net, letting the clock wind up.
0: Matt Bradley gets a chance to jump on the ice, get a little bit of ice time with about 30 seconds to go.
1: He's on the right wing. Patrick Marleau the center. Marco Sturm the left side. 28 seconds left in the game. Bradley with a puck. Moves it back into his own zone. Penalty just about over as Rafchi clears it back out. And Numminen back on the box, gave it away. Marco Sturm steals it, moves behind the defense. Breakaway, he shoots it, it's stopped by Burke. Oh boy, how did he not score
0: great
1: that goal?
0: Save. Boy, what speed by Sturm. Went wide, threw it to the far side. Burke got the leg on it.
1: Final 5 seconds in this game. Yevgeny Nabokov shoots one all the way down, and that is it. The game ends, and the San Jose Sharks, in a hard-fought, come-from-behind game, come off the bench to congratulate Yevgeny Nabokov, who stopped 35 shots and led the San Jose Sharks to a 4-1 win over the Phoenix Coyotes. The Sharks have a 2-1 lead in the best-of-seven series.
0: Well, this is the best game that the Sharks have obviously played in this series. It wasn't a good start, not a good first period for the Sharks. Yevgeny Nabokov looked very shaky, but boy, they did some soul-searching there in that first intermission and really, really came out strong in that second period, picking up a couple of goals in that first 6 minutes, really clamped down defensively and very disciplined, too. They took some bad penalties in the first period. They straightened that all out, and then they started to play the kind of hockey that we're used to seeing from the San Jose Sharks in the second and in the third period. They just took over this game and win this game rather convincingly by a score of 4-1.
1: Kind of interesting that the San Jose Sharks in the second and third period in the regular season had the most goals of any team in the National Hockey League, 177. Tonight they had no goals in the first, 2 in the second, 2 in the third. So the strength of the Sharks of getting better each and every period certainly was met out tonight in a 4-1 victory on the road in Phoenix. Again, the Sharks lead the series 2-1. We'll be right back after this on the San Jose Sharks Radio Network.
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1: It was a classic road game in the playoffs for the San Jose Sharks. Down 1-0 after one period of play, they went to their strength of getting better each and every period, and they got two goals in the second, two in the third, and they defeated the Phoenix Coyotes by the score of 4-1 in the face of the whiteout and the shutout crowd enthusiastically supporting Phoenix here at America West Arena. I'm Dan Rusinowski along with Pete Stemkowski. Sharks now lead the series 2-1, setting things up for game number 4 right here at America West on Wednesday. We'll be right back after this on the San Jose Sharks Radio Network.
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1: Well, here's how it happened tonight. On the first shot on goal of the game at 106, Shane Doan scored his second of the year on a slap shot from long distance that Nabokov couldn't get. Simpson and Sean Burke got the assist, so Sean Burke has a 2-game point scoring streak as a result of getting an assist in game 2 at the Compaq Center, and here on that play in game number 3, Simpson set it ahead to Doan, and Shane Doan is a big, strong kid. He moves down the right wing. Scott Hannon is trying to pinch in on him right at about the Phoenix blue line, and he just blew right through Scott Hannon. That is awfully tough to do because Hannon is a strong lad, but Shane Doan did a great job on that play, scoring that goal at 106 to make it 1-0 Phoenix. The Coyotes went on to outshoot the Sharks 14-8 in the first period, and one of the scariest moments of the game came with about 13 minutes left in that period when Yevgeny Nabokov got run into by Mike Johnson at the edge of the crease, and down he went. He needed a little bit of help from Ray Tufts to get his whereabouts straightened out, and then on the first shot that he took after that, he was very shaky on it, and he took the puck underneath his arm and barely stopped it. It was scary for a while.
0: Yeah, it was, but you know what? I think that's the thing that got him into the game. I think he went down, got up, and then he was very determined after that. And you know, how many times have we mentioned how the first shots on goal are so critical for goalkeepers? I mean, if it goes in, how do you feel? If you make the big stop, you feel good about yourself, and that first shot by Shane Doan went in, then he takes that hit, but after that he was flawless. As the Phoenix Coyotes did get some good opportunities after that, not as many as they had in that first period, but every opportunity they had in the game after the first period, Yevgeny Nabokov was right there to close the door.
1: Phoenix did outshoot the Sharks in the second period, 15-11, but the Sharks had the better scoring chances. And with Todd Harvey and Landon Wilson each off for penalties early in the period, Patrick Marleau in the 4-on-4 skating situation watched a screen set up in front of Sean Burke, and then he just lasered it in. Here's Hannon leading the attack. Gets right to the Phoenix line, dumps it in deep, and chases his own pass down in the corner. Hannon back behind the Phoenix net in deep is checked by Suki, but he tipped it free to Marleau. Marleau stick handles to the near side. Hannon is moving back toward the point, but he's in the slot right now as Marleau spins, shoots, score! A screenshot by Patrick Marleau with Marco Sturm in front. The Sharks have tied it 1-1. What a great goal by Marleau. Hannon deserves a lot of credit for dumping the puck in and chasing it down as if he were a forward. He's not really an offensive defenseman, but he came up big, atoning for what happened earlier with the Shane Doan play. Hannon and Rafchi got the assist on Marlowe's second goal of the playoffs at 3:40. Game tied at 1.
0: Well, you know, one thing to shoot it in, somebody has to go and get it. And, you know, he is smart enough, Scott Hannon. Go in and force something. Go in and make that defenseman have to move the puck a little quicker. But Patrick Marleau just beat Palmeiro 1-on-1 up high. And that was the situation. You have defensive responsibilities in your own zone. And when you don't do it, there's going to be a breakdown. And Marleau, just big, strong, did some twisting and turning. And he just turned Palmeiro around. And then he had some open ice. He just took a couple of strides, let the shot go through traffic. And that beat Sean Burke, and that made it a 1-1 hockey game there in that second period.
1: 2 minutes and a little bit less than 2 minutes, actually, later, Adam Graves made a great individual effort. But listen to Scott Hannon jumping up in the play again. Comes Hannon, skating through center. He gets to the blue line, dumps it in, and he's going to do it again. He chases down his own pass, but now Adam Graves will get to it first. Drops for Domfus. Hannon's back on the point as Domfus gets to Graves in front. He shoots. He scores! A backhand shot by Graves as he falls to the ice. It beats Burke. The Sharks lead it by the score of 2-1. What a goal by Adam Graves. A second effort on the backhand, and he got it by Burke off of Burke's glove hand and pad and into the net at 5:38 Adam Graves' first goal to the playoffs. Domfus and Hannon get the assist. Scott Hannon with two assists on those two plays. Again, deserves a lot of credit for jumping in and doing the same thing.
0: You know, Dan, one of our keys tonight was, you know, corner and board battles and take it to the net. And that's exactly what Adam Graves did on that goal. They were cycling down low, cycling down low. Adam Graves gives the puck to Vinny Domfus, and then he releases and goes for the net. Domfus sees that, flips it out to Adam Graves. Graves with the quick backhand beats Sean Burke. But great play there by Domfus and Adam Graves. And, of course, that chip in and that follow-through by Scott Hannon results in that Shark goal.
1: Graves is first from Domfus and Hannon at 5:38. That turned out to be the game-winning goal. It made the score at the time 2-1. In favor of the Sharks. In the third period, San Jose continued to build on what happened in the second, and they outshot Phoenix 15-7. They scored twice in 23 seconds, but before that, it was a big opportunity for Adam Graves on a breakaway that was stopped by Sean Burke. Nagy has Suki breaking up the ice in deep. The defenseman in the Shark zone gets bodied up by Rafchi. Loose puck Domfus has. Domfus slides along the boards, and Rafchi pokes it out. Headman feed. It's a breakaway for Graves. He's in. He shoots. Flip save by Sean Burke. What a stop and a great pass by Rafchi to Adam Graves. But Burke made the save.
0: What
1: a pass by Mike Rafchi. And one of the reasons why we play back some plays is because of what happens at the very start of it. Mike Rafchi had the puck along the right wing boards, which means as a left-handed shooter, he had it on his backhand. And he sees Adam Graves breaking up the ice. There are three defensive players for Phoenix all around Mike Rafchi. And in that pressure, in that situation, in that traffic, he was able to get a backhander through two players right through the little seam, right on the stick of Adam Graves, who raced in, and Burke made a great save.
0: That was an absolutely great play by Mike Rafchi. It all started deep inside the Shark zone, where he just fought off a couple of checkers, and he just built up some speed. But, you know, some guys can't put a pass like that hard on the forehand. Never mind the backhand, as he just had a great pass backhand. Adam Graves just found the seam up the middle, and the pass by Rafchi, Graves was home free, but Sean Burke took that one away from Adam.
1: In the third period, however, the Sharks would score two more times on Burke, and it happened in bang-bang fashion. The first one happened at 7:20. Ricci against Hanzus on this faceoff. Right side of Burke. Ricci wins the draw. Harvey on the left boards. Curls away from a check. Shoots. Tipped in front. Score! Mike Ricci tipped the puck, and I think Scott Thornton finished it off. The San Jose Sharks score a gigantic goal after a big face-off win by Mike Ricci, and it's 3-1 Sharks. Time of that goal, 7:20. Thornton's first from Harvey and Ricci, and then 23 seconds later, Ricci would get the bacon and deposit it. Off the draw, this line goes right back to work in the offensive zone as the Sharks dump it in. Ricci in front shoots. He scores! It goes off the skate of Burke and into the net. Mike Ricci gets a go at 7:43. It's 4-1 Sharks. What a goal by Ricci again. Thornton set him up on that second one. I wanted to get back to that first goal 23 seconds earlier. Ricci wins the faceoff in the offensive zone. The Sharks were beaten more times than not on the draws tonight, Pete, by the Phoenix Coyotes. But in certain critical moments in a defensive or an offensive zone, the Sharks won important faceoffs.
0: Yeah, well, that's where it really counts. And that faceoff win was by Ricci. And Harvey had to make the play after that. And you're talking about the Scott Thornton goal. Ricci wins the draw. Harvey's on that line on that particular shift. He's got the puck in the corner. He does a little twist, and there's the twirl, and then he shoots the puck towards the net. That's what you got to do. I mean, you don't see anybody in a better position. Shoot it towards the net. He did that. I think Burke made the save, but Scott Thornton goes for the net. He's standing right there, puck lying right at his feet, and he makes no mistake. But that whole thing started by Ricci winning the draw, Harvey putting it towards the net, and Scott Thornton going for the net.
1: As I said, the shots on goal in the third were 15-7 in favor of the Sharks. Totals for the game, 36 for Phoenix, 34 for the visiting Sharks. But the Sharks win it by the score of 4-1. And late in the third, it got a little chippy as it had been building in that direction throughout the game. Todd Simpson took a double minor for roughing in an altercation with Brian Marchment, in which a left hand got underneath Marchment and got him in the chops. Marchment was left by that point. He had exited the game at 15:38. Johnson came back, slashed one of the Sharks at 16:35. Then Newman took a cross check in the third, so there were a bunch of guys in the penalty box for Phoenix, and the Sharks essentially finished the game with a 5-on-3 skating advantage for much of it. Unfortunately, they didn't convert on the power play tonight, finished 0-for-8. Phoenix was 0-for-6 on the power play, but most importantly, the Sharks win this hockey game on the road, 4-1. And so San Jose leads this best-of-seven series 2-1 after this action. We'll return right after these messages on the San Jose Sharks Radio Network.
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1: Big win for the Sharks on the road in Phoenix in Game 3, a critical contest in any seven-game series. The Sharks get a couple of assists from Scott Hannon and goals from Patrick Marleau, Adam Graves, Scott Thornton, and Mike Ricci. They beat the Phoenix Coyotes by the score of 4-1 and lead the best-of-seven series 2-1. The three stars tonight are brought to you by Bud Light, proud sponsor of the NHL. For the great taste, it won't fill you up and never let you down. Make it a Bud Light.
0: All right, let's go on a real mention. Scott Hannon did not have a good first period, but he really turned it on after that. Picked up a couple of assists. He gets an honorable mention. Let's go to the list. Number three, Mike Rathje. I just thought he was a tower of strength back there, defensively making the plays, getting the puck out of his own zone. Number two, Adam Graves. They give him 20 minutes of quality time. Actually, about 14 minutes, I should say, of quality time. Also got the winning goal for the Sharks. And when he gets in front of the net and he starts creating things, things do happen for the Sharks. I thought he had a strong game. And the number one star in that third period, they combined for a couple of goals, winning faceoffs and getting in front of the net and doing all the little things that he always does. Mike Ricci, a goal and one assist for the Sharks. He is star number one.
1: I want to thank everybody who makes Sharks hockey possible on the radio, including our statistician, Herman Solomon. The on-site engineer for our broadcast tonight was Tim Evans. Our director of research is John Bonacera. And our studio engineer back at Network Central this evening was Rick Lobick. For Pete Stemkowski, this is Dan Rusinowski reminding you of the final score. The San Jose Sharks 4. The Phoenix Coyotes won, and most importantly, the Sharks lead the best-of-seven series 2-1. Join us for all the exciting play-by-play on Wednesday starting at 6:30 right here from America West Arena with Game 4 between the Sharks and the Phoenix Coyotes. Until then, thanks for being with us, and so long from Phoenix, Arizona.
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0: is about the NHL pipeline, and you've got the San Jose Sharks at the top of your list. So just to clarify for everyone, define pipeline, because I think that, and you even talked about it in the article by saying this doesn't mean the rebuild is over by any means. What does pipeline mean in terms of how you're identifying all these talents?
1: Sure. So it's not a pure NHL prospect ranking. It's based on age criteria. It's based on every player in the organization that's under the age of 23. So for, you know, for better way to phrase that is the last five draft classes. In the 2022 to the 2026 draft class, pretty most of the players that were picked in that range will be eligible for this evaluation. I do it this way because I find, and the Sharks are a great example, like someone like Chernyshev or Smith, Sam Dickinson, where if you use a strict games played criteria, you graduate players, and then the Sharks are going to be like 15th or something like that, or 10th, but that doesn't really reflect, I think, the future projection for this team. And the degree of young talent, like if Sam Dickinson was in the OHL, he would put up huge numbers. And it doesn't make sense to graduate him because he wasn't, and he has, you know, kind of an up and down season. So that's why I use age instead of games played to define a prospect for the purpose of this exercise. Even if the Sharks are like kind of an extreme example where you will have the rare cases where there's an elite NHL player already, but who is under the age of 23. That's happens like once every 5 to 7 years, you know, Matthews or whatever, McDavid, like that happens, but it's exceedingly rare.
0: Yeah. And this is one of those rare times where you do have a Macklin Celebrini at the top of that list, and he had an incredible year in year number two when he really took that leap to show everyone that he could be one of those top elite players in the NHL. He was obviously star at the Olympics. In terms of where he's at in his complete game as a 20-year-old, are, like you just alluded to, a Matthews or a McDavid, are those the only, you know, modern references you have right now?
1: Well, I mean, it's easy to compare him to Crosby. I mean, it's just the way he plays, and yeah, you see what he saw at the Olympics, and like that's the name that comes to mind. Not saying that it's a perfect comp. There's some differences, but in terms of like, he's much more like those, like how Crosby was at that age, as opposed to how McDavid, or, you know, he's not a, you know, explosive a skater as McDavid. He's not the, you know, Matthews was more of a pure offensive guy the same age. This Celebrini's more of a well-rounded two-way player to go with the elite offense. You know, he's a level above Matthews, in my opinion, at the same age. So I think Crosby makes more sense, I think, but you have to obviously, that's going way back there to like Crosby's teenage years in the NHL, where obviously he was dominant.
0: No, he was a stud back then. And it's fun to watch people make that comparison, especially because what they're specifically citing, I think, is the level of compete or just how insane they are out there on the ice. And I was talking to somebody the other day who they were saying that what really stuck out to them is that how tough he is on the puck, how he'll go and win those battles. And he isn't the biggest guy in the world. He just kind of has that madness about him where he's deciding in real time, you can see it, I'm going to go win that puck battle and take it back the opposite direction.
1: And it's exciting that he's able to win a lot of those battles already as a, you know, when he was a teenager, you know, when he gets his man strength, when he enters his, you know, early to mid 20s here, you know, he should take even more of a step in that regard.
0: Yeah, no, it's going to be fun. Number two on your list, you have Michael Mesa, who we got to see in limited capacity last year. We saw more of him the second half, and I think we started to see the potential of what he would become. When you were looking at Michael Mesa in the second half of last year, what did you start seeing?
1: Second half was very promising. His first half, his World Juniors, was just okay. Like the second half, though, like he showed you why he was a second overall pick. You know, high-end skating, high-end creativity in his game. He has a direct way in terms of how he creates offense. The pace that he can create offense with is something that's very exciting. You know, I think you look at Misa, the production was good. It wasn't great. I think long-term, you're still looking at a pretty good offensive player. I don't know if you're looking at like an elite offensive player, but I think where San Jose has to be happy is I think he can be a very, like, he can be a perfect number two center for that team. Like, I think, you know, I think on another NHL team, he could be like a below average number one long-term, but I think you don't need him to be that in San Jose. I think, like, he's got a lot of indicators as a play-driving center when as he continues to progress here that's going to make a real difference for this team at even strength.
0: With the Sharks having so many players in this pipeline that you identified that are top-level talents, does it almost make it easier for their development that so much of the spotlight will be on Macklin Celebrini and there won't be as much attention on these other prospects, whereas other teams, each of these up-and-comers might get more individual, you know, of a look under the microscope?
1: I definitely think in terms of Misa and Stenberg, it helps a little bit. I mean, Misa and Stenberg, obviously both second overall picks. When you're a second overall pick forward, you're expected to produce and produce at a very high level. You know, these guys will now get to ride shotgun with Mac and in some regard on that power play, and he's going to be able to create, I think, whoever gets to play on that line with him at even strength is a, you know, it's a prime opportunity. And, you know, whether it's going to be Chernyshev or Stenberg or Smith, there's definitely a lot of opportunity that'll go around. And obviously, Mac's going to get the tough matchups. So if Misa is not on a line with him, but he's not going to be playing against other team's best defenseman either.
0: Yeah, no, well said. Again, we're joined by Corey Pryman of The Athletic here on the Sharks Audio Network. Let me ask you about Ivar Stenberg, because you just referenced him and one of the two number two picks the Sharks have. Everyone is so immediately saying, oh, he's NHL ready. He's NHL ready. And not that I think that he is not, but have you yet been able to identify traits from a player that's being drafted that says they're more quote unquote NHL ready than maybe to somebody else? Because we've seen that in the past where a guy who was drafted later in that first round ends up being that everyday player, whereas a guy who has a higher pick, say their top five, it might take a little bit longer for them to, you know, situate themselves in the lineup. I always get a little bit skeptical, and I'm basing this on nothing specifically, but when everyone says, oh, Stenberg's NHL ready, I'm like, I don't think we know that until we see him in the NHL.
1: Yeah, it's perfectly fair. I mean, I think people are basing on just on how well you put against men at both the SHL and the World Championship level, which included NHL players. So I think that's part of the analysis. 5'11", whatever he is, 5'11 and a half, wingers who are not elite skaters. He's a good skater. Like, that usually doesn't make the jump right away. I think where everyone gets excited about him is his compete level, he's a high-level competitor to go with the elite offense. And I think that combination there gives him a real chance to play right away, because he showed he could win battles against men, not obviously in the way that Celebrini can, but he did it at a good level last year. And he showed that he's the guy that coaches rely on, that can play to even strength, can win pucks along the boards. So I think he has a good chance. I'm not going to sit here and absolutely guarantee it or guarantee a high level of success next season, even if he does play in the NHL, because he is still a teenager. But I think what he showed against men last year, like, that was pretty unique. Like, he was one of the better teenage SHL players I can remember. And, you know, he goes to the World Championships and he plays at a very high level. Like, I think he plays in the NHL next year. Is he going to have immediate success? Maybe not. But I think, like I said, they have a lot of talent there in San Jose, and he's going to have some really skilled players to play with. So I think he's got the opportunity there to have success right away.
0: Did you make much of the arguments that had him as the number one overall pick as opposed to McKenna?
1: I think it was a coin flip between them, to be perfectly honest. It's like, I lean McKenna just because the skill level for me is a little bit higher, but I think you could argue Stenberg's more of a playoff type player too. So, like, I think over the course of the career, McKenna gets more points. But I could see the argument that Stenberg will win more playoff games. Like, I'm not saying that's what's going to happen, but I think it was close enough that I could see reasonable minds disagree.
0: I had an interesting person who shall remain nameless, but tell me that if Keaton Verhoef had not gone to college this past year, that they thought he would have been the top defenseman picked overall. And, you know, that maybe that's up for debate, but you obviously have him listed high in your ranking of the Sharks pipeline, third overall ahead of Stenberg. What do you see when you look at him and watch, especially his size out there on the ice?
1: I think he just checks every box. He's, like I said, he's huge. He skates well for his size. He has skill. He can make a play. He has a big shot. He competes hard. Yeah, and I agree with the assessment there. I mean, this is a guy who scored 20-plus goals as a 16-year-old in the Western League while being super athletic and playing, you know, big minutes on Team Canada as a 16-year-old at the U18 Worlds. I still think he had a good year in college. Like, I know he didn't dominate, but I still think he was an important player on a top team there with North Dakota. I think people got worried a little bit on his hockey sense, which I don't think is a major asset, but I think it's good enough. I think you could have reasonably disagreed with him versus Chase Reed. Mm-hmm. Disagreed with him versus Carson Carls, but I don't know. He played on the same team as Carls and Dax and Rudolph twice in the past 18 months. He played with the Hlinka Gretzky last summer, and he played at the World Juniors with Carls, the Hlinka Gretzky with Rudolph and Carls, and the U18 the prior spring with Carls and Rudolph. And each of those events, he was better than both of them. So I that was just how I felt. I know that wasn't what the NHL believed, but time will tell.
0: Igor Chernyshov is one of the players that I think everyone is sleeping on a little bit in the San Jose Sharks pipeline, just because he's not as high of a pick. He has not had the same type of hype around him. But when I watched him last year, both at the AHL level and when he came up to the NHL, you know, he has kind of that uprighting skating stance like McDavid. It's not as explosive, but he's a freight train on the wings. Like, once he gets momentum going, like, good luck trying to stop him. Get the puck away from him. I think that he has the ability to be a consistent goal scorer in the NHL. Do you agree with me that he's a guy who's maybe slipping under the radar for the way that people view the Sharks?
1: In some way, yeah. I mean, I think everyone knows he's really good. He had a really good year, but I think, like, he's a guy who deserves to be talked about with all those other names we're mentioning right now. Like, he's a top flight young player. Like, you know, the size, skating, skill, heaviness combination, like, that's... Like, he has every indication that he's a premium young talent right now in the league.
0: Yeah, his speed, I think people are going to become more and more wary of in defense. And I see that quick little, you know, cross step like we see with McDavid. And it's just like, ooh, I'm going to be curious about what this develops into in a couple of years. Tell me about Sam Dickinson, because last year I think that his season very much echoed or mirrored a lot of what we saw from Michael Misa. With defensemen, it's always a longer development path. Depending on who you ask, it can say 100, 200 games, and maybe even more than that. But I think that what I'm really curious about is to see if the reins get taken off him and he's allowed to be more creative offensively. Because I think in his rookie season, he was told, don't worry about offense. We need you to get your sense about you in terms of what it takes to defend in this league.
1: Right, and I think the level of offense is going to be the question there. Obviously, in the year before that in the OHL, he had a lot of offense. He was the best defenseman in the OHL, put up huge numbers there for London. I think when people were evaluating him as a junior, that part of his game was a minor question. I think everyone sees how amazing a skater he is and the size, and they can see a guy who's going to make a lot of stops and kill penalties and be a tough minutes guy long-term in the AHL. I think the level of puck movement there is a minor question. He was, a year older than Misa, so he was 19 versus 18, which I think is a minor distinction. And Misa obviously had that great junior track record of scoring too. I do like Dickinson. I think you're still looking at a guy who could be maybe like a number four defenseman long term, maybe a three. Maybe we'll see with time what he ends up being. I think obviously the strength of this team is up forward. Because you mentioned, we didn't mention Smith yet, I think we Verhoef, Dickinson, Ryan Lynn, I throw Leo Sheldon, Willanius into that mix. These are all really good defensemen, particularly Verhoef. But I don't know if any of them outside of maybe Verhoef, I don't know if any of them quite rise to like that premium level like some of those forwards do.
0: Yeah. Again, we're talking to Corey Pronman here of The Athletic on the Sharks Audio Network. I do want to get to Will Smith in a second, but I want to ask you about Quentin Musty, because he is the guy who I'm waiting to take that leap. And I think that the Sharks are with a log jam of forwards right now. And I, you know, injury happens. We'll see what happens in terms of when he gets his opportunity. But there have been so many times where I've looked at his game and thought, I like what I'm seeing here. I think that when he gets that opportunity to take the jump, he will be able to play. He's had some injuries at times. He's had some inconsistencies. I just feel like he's that guy. There's a little bit of a slow burn, and we're kind of waiting to see. What do you think the holdup is with his game right now?
1: Yeah, I think you could say that about a couple of the Kudyk players. You could say that about Philip Biestead. Mm-hmm. You could say that about Cam Lund. They're all probably guys who are on the cusp right now. They're all kind of fighting for one spot on the team. I think with Musty, it's been inconsistency, like you said, because I think everyone sees the big man with the high-end hands and hockey sense and scoring ability. His pace is just okay. His effort level can come and go. So I think that's really been the issue. But when he's on, he looks like a middle six wing.
0: Mm-hmm. No, he looks fun, and I'm excited to see when we get that next level. Will Smith, you're right. We haven't talked about him yet. Last year, he had the shoulder injury, which caused him to miss some time. I think if that injury doesn't happen, he continues to break out at an even more rapid rate than he was already ascending to when that injury initially happened. I think the only knock against him at times is maybe he shies away from physicality, and I think that's probably because he doesn't have the quote-unquote man's body yet. But some of the creativity, some of the passes, I think he's got a better shot than he lets on himself, because I think he's been a little bit gun shy. And I think that there is a sense from the Sharks that they want him to be more selfish, even though he sometimes chooses to pass first. What do you think that he needs to show this year?
1: Yeah, I think that's all fair. I think just kind of like Stenberg, but even more so because Smith was drafted as a wing. I think getting Misa into the organization was really a blessing for Smith, because it allows him to become a full-time wing. There isn't that pressure to eventually push him back to the middle. He can play with Misa or play with Celebrini long-term here and really just let his offense flourish. Like, yeah, I don't know if there's like really major criticisms of him. Obviously, I think if you're asking him to turn into a hard to play against guy, he's never been in that. So I don't know why he would like all of a sudden become that. But I think getting to the inside a little bit more would be nice. He's never really been that, but I think it's not unreasonable to ask of him to get to the inside a little bit more consistently. But I think you just love the elite playmaking, the skill, the offensive instincts that he has, and I think he's in a perfect position to be a major point producer there for a long time and a big part of their power play.
0: Yeah, and it will be fun to see what they can do on the power play this year for the Sharks, who I think they will have two power play units as opposed to what it was last year where Macklin Celebrini stayed out.
1: You think Stenberg starts on the first unit or second unit?
0: I would think probably second unit, but I do think there is the chance that if he shows well, then they can try and get themselves a little bit more spread out on the two units. But last year, the power play was essentially just Macklin Celebrini staying out there for 2 minutes and them kind of rotating the guys around him. It'll be interesting. The other question that I have is what they're going to do in terms of who plays up top, which what I would assume would be Macklin and Will Smith. I think the natural complement there is Chernyshov up top, because then you have both Macklin and Chernyshov are very fast in different ways, and then you can have Will Smith float in space. But I could also see an argument for Stenberg. I would just predict that with Stenberg, they would start him this year, even though it could mean some more responsibilities, putting him on the third line next to Alex Wenberg. You get the two Swedes who understand each other. But these are great problems to have, Corey. This was not the Sharks team and the situation we were talking about the last couple of years. I mean, what are your expectations for the Sharks this year? Because as you wrote in your article, that the rebuild isn't over, but it's clear that they have a lot more to work with now.
1: Yeah. Last year obviously was a strange year in that I think if you look at a lot of the underlying numbers for the Sharks, they weren't overly promising, but it felt like Macklin just kind of willed them into a playoff race.
0: Yeah.
1: And it didn't feel like they kind of, you know, the rest of the team really played like a playoff team throughout the course of 82 games. Mm-hmm. So I'd be hesitant to say this is going to be a playoff team, you know, this year. But I think as long as they can continue to compete for a playoff spot, then mm-hmm. I think you're happy, because I think you're still looking long-term that there's going to be that year, I think, in the next 5 years. I don't know whether it's this year or the year after. Eventually, these young players will develop to the point where they're ready to take that next step together.
0: Yeah.
1: But I think you just don't want it to go the way that sometimes these rebuilds go, like how it went in Buffalo for a lot of years, where like you kind of take the step forward and then you kind of go backwards and you never get out of it. You won't take positive progression, play important games in the spring. So I think that's the base expectations. Obviously, if they make the playoffs, I thought that'd be fantastic for them. But I don't know if that's quite realistic at this moment, but I wouldn't rule it out.
0: Corey, I will let you go, man, because I know you've got stuff to do, but I appreciate your time as always, and I'm sure I'll be bugging you again soon. All right, man?
1: Thank you.
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4: For the first time since signing his 5-year contract extension, Macklin Celebrini met with the media. Let's listen in.
5: How nice was it for you to just to get something done, you know, with the Sharks? Obviously, you signed for 5 years. How nice is that for you just to kind of maybe get it out of the way so you don't have to concern about it anymore?
6: Yeah, I mean, it was great. I think, it was something I wanted to get done this summer. I didn't really want to wait until next summer and have it hanging over my head all year. I think it worked out, and I'm thankful for everyone that we worked to get it done this summer.
7: Why was 5 years sort of the right term, you know, for you, I guess?
6: Yeah, I think overall, just all the different factors with where our team is going and kind of having that flexibility, and I think we're all really excited with where we're going and what we're building. So just kind of keeping a little bit more flexibility for everyone. And I mean, it's not really a bad thing. I'm committed to this team and this organization.
7: Is there a balance there? I mean, obviously you want to be compensated, you know, for, you know, with what you're worth, but also, like you said, you know, in a cap era, you want that give front office that kind of flexibility. Is there a balance there, maybe, just between the two?
6: 100%. I think, I mean, that was at the front of my mind throughout the whole negotiation. I think, I wanted to make sure that with where the cap was going and that the number made sense for the team first and foremost, and making sure that everyone can get paid and everyone that we're in a good spot to build the way we want to build, and I felt like we kind of landed on that number.
8: It is the last year to sign an 8-year deal. Was there a thought to maybe do that or to even go shorter than 5 years?
6: I think was just the right number. I think everyone kind of agreed on that.
7: You guys have made it, you know, clear at the end of last season, and a lot of guys talked this summer about the playoffs being sort of, you know, needed sort of next step. In your opinion, how does this team take that next step?
6: I think defending, keeping the puck out of our net. I think we created a lot of offense last year, but letting in goals that off mistakes and kind of mental errors kind of hurt us. So I think the more we can keep the puck out of our net, I think the better spot we'll be in.
7: You obviously played with Darnell at the Worlds there, and obviously got to get to know Jacob here too. What do those two guys bring to this team?
6: They're great. I mean, I think just obviously their physical presence, they're both big bodies, and they'll really help us defensively. But I think they're both great skaters too. Like they'll be able to kind of work the puck up the ice and kind of advance it, which would be helpful. But I think just defending for the most part, just the way that they're able to defend, and I mean, just the physical presence that they bring, I feel like it'll bring some toughness to our back end.
8: What did say about just how much the Sharks believe in you, you know, this contract, you know, what do you take from that part of it?
6: I mean, it means a lot. I think throughout the negotiations, obviously we talked a lot and just kind of went back and forth, and they were super great with everything, and it means a lot to kind of have their faith and have them put that trust in me.
8: One of the things that Mike mentioned was that in June that he met with your agent Pat and also with Hasso too. And so, you know, that's a part of that too, right? That belief that, I mean, not every day is, you know, the owner going to meet with an agent to talk about a player like that, right?
6: Yeah, 100%. I mean, kind of that all comes from the top down. Obviously, Hasso with how excited he is with our team and where we're going and the guys that we have. And obviously, that means a lot, kind of having his trust as well.
5: You mentioned that you wanted to give Mike some flexibility in terms of building out this roster for the future. I think Will mentioned in April too that he was open to signing an extension this summer too. How much do you hope that, you know, something can get worked out there, and you know he'll be here for a long time as well?
6: Yeah, I think everyone in our room hopes he's here for a long time, and it's not really my business. I think that's something that they got to sort out, but for sure I'm hoping that gets done.
5: What do you expect out of yourself here in year three in the NHL? Obviously, last year was record-setting, but what are your expectations for yourself this season?
6: I still have a lot of space to grow, I think, in my game and off the ice. I feel like just kind of growing into myself as hopefully a leader for this team. And I mean, we have a great group of vets that have been amazing and helped guide all of us young guys and give us the best kind of role models as possible. And I think just overall, just kind of growing on and off the ice, just keep building. And I know that our whole team is excited for this year and the possibility to make the playoffs.
9: You've been asked to provide leadership in the dressing room. You wore an alternate captain's A last year. Now you go to Team Canada and you get the opportunity to actually wear the C and actually take that responsibility on. How much have you learned about leadership through all of your experiences in the last year?
6: A lot. It's helped me grow. That was a pretty special experience, just being surrounded with guys like Ryan O'Reilly and John Tavares and obviously Sid. I think wearing the C there meant a lot, just having those guys around and in full support of that, and being able to learn from them and have their guidance. I think that helped me a lot.
5: Do you feel you're ready to wear the C, the Sharks this year?
6: I don't know. I think that's a decision for my career.
8: Is that something though that if it is given to you or offered to you that, you know, you're ready for that challenge?
6: I mean, I feel I'm comfortable with myself and how I lead, and I don't think it would really change anything in the way I approach every day and do stuff.
5: Was there anything specific you wanted to work on this summer? I mean, you know, obviously, I think we talked to Mike earlier, and he said he almost calls you and says you got to get off the ice, kind of thing, you know. But anything specific that you're looking to sort of improve upon or just work on this summer?
6: I think just building my game out. I mean, there's lots of different things. Just, I mean, specific things that I saw in my game. One or turnovers. I turned the puck over a lot last year. So, I mean, there's different things that I saw in my game that I wanted to clean up, and some of that will be kind of a growing process throughout the year as well, but a lot of that skill stuff is was a focus this summer.
9: Season's now going to 84 games, and you played obviously the full season last year. How much did you learn about off-season training and what was needed going through that and getting through it?
6: Mm-hmm. I think that's a big thing. I mean, with the Olympics last year and the tight schedule, that was hard. So I think just taking some of the preseason games out of it and adding two regular season games, 84 does sound like a lot of games, but I feel like it'll be nice kind of not having as condensed of a schedule.
9: Well, you can get to 112 games.
6: Yeah.
9: Exactly. That'd be nice.
6: Yeah, we're hoping to play more.
5: What was your reaction to the draft lottery and seeing the Sharks get a chance to move up to number two and get a guy like Stenberg? Looks like he was going to be here in San Jose pretty shortly here. What was your reaction to that, and what were your thoughts on, and you've already competed against him at the Worlds?
6: Yeah, I played against him over at Worlds, and he's a heck of a player. It was really fun to watch him over there and play against him. Like, it was just fun. It was fun to compete against him, and I know we're all really excited to play with him.
7: Does the contract, I know no one expects more out of yourself than you, but does the contract put more pressure on yourself? Because it's up there, right? I mean, it's the highest AAV in the league, you know, starting next year. Does that put a little extra pressure on yourself, or how do you approach it?
6: I don't think so. I don't think anything really externally will affect the way I play or who I am. I think, I don't see anything like that changing the way I play the game or the approach that I take.
8: Now, you signed that big contract. Do you treat yourself to something or your family to something nice?
6: Not yet. I'm planning on taking my family out to dinner.
7: Did you take, Misa Dickinson came out to Vancouver. Did you give them the grouse grind?
6: they did do the grouse grind. And, I mean, it was awesome to have them out there. It made a lot of fun skating with them and training with them that week.
8: How did you guys do in the grouse grind? Who was first, second, and third?
6: We actually didn't do it together. They did it separately because a couple of their friends and Misa's brother was there as well. So they did it together. And I think they did really well.
10: How are you and Will Smith going to set up the chores at home with the cooking, the cleaning, and the vacuuming this year?
6: We still got to figure that out.
7: So you guys are going to be sharing a place this year, is that right?
6: Yeah, we are. Yeah.
7: How was it just living with Jumbo these last couple of years and just kind of learning to, I mean, just what did you take away from that experience? And you looking forward to sort of getting under it a little?
6: Yeah, I mean, his family was so great to me. Just being able to spend time with them and everything that they did for me. I couldn't be more grateful for them and having kind of a home right when I got here. I think it helped me a lot. And I think I'm just grateful to them and just let me live in their house for the last 2 years.
8: Did you do anything this summer to get away from hockey, you know, take a week or two off, you know, not get on the ice and go anywhere, vacation, that sort of thing?
6: I didn't really travel this summer. I went to
8: hockey, you know, take a week or two off, you know, not get on the ice and go anywhere, vacation, that sort of thing.
6: I didn't really travel this

0: I think after the long year and then kind of the world, it was a little bit draining, so kind of taking a little bit of a break was nice.
1: It's one thing to, to watch guys that are in the Hockey Hall of Fame, to watch them play on the ice, to get an idea of who they are personally, but you got a chance to spend time with Joe Thornton and his family and find out how those guys live. How much did you learn?
0: I mean, his life's a little bit different now, taking kids to school and doing all that stuff, and
1: Sure.
0: I mean, I don't really think I learned how to live, but I think, I mean, it was great to be in their house.
1: But isn't it cool, like, to just see the other side of that? For, everything is so focused on hockey and in your career, but then you have this other life too.
0: Yeah, 100%.
2: What was your reaction when you saw that the Florida Panthers are going to be your first opponent here? Obviously, that's a team that's won two Stanley Cups the last 3 years. They look like they've loaded up again. Barkov's back. I mean, is that a good thing to have as sort of a big test right away for this group? Sort of get something to point to, maybe.
0: 100%. I mean, definitely starting off the season strong, and I know we all want to start off on the right foot, and I mean they have a great team over there, but I think we're all really excited for that game. I think just wanting to start the season off on the right foot and yeah, just get going.
3: Are you and Will doing like a apartment thing, or having a house, or what are you guys doing for that?
0: We got a house,
3: Oh,
0: so
3: okay.
0: yeah,
3: There's gonna be space in the basement for Layla Edwards to hang out
0: yeah.
3: with, maybe.
0: Yeah, I think so.
2: What do the next 2 or 3 weeks look like for you, just in terms of polishing things up and getting ready for camp, I guess. Just kind of doing what you're doing right now, kind of thing.
0: Yeah, exactly. Just kind of getting the guys together, doing some scrimmages, start playing a little bit more 5-on-5, and getting back into playing full ice hockey.
2: What's the identity of this team have to be this year? You mentioned tougher on defense, harder to play against, better on defense kind of thing. Is that what the identity of this team has to have to be, I guess, going forward?
0: Yeah, I think so. I think we really have to take pride in our defense. I think we have enough talent to score and produce offense, and I think we but that's going to be a big thing for us if we want to make the playoffs and take the steps that we want to take is limit some of those mental errors and I mean defend as hard as we can.
2: And the numbers said last year that when you scored or hit an assist, the Sharks had a really good record, and when you didn't, Sharks didn't have a really good record kind of thing. Do you feel now that there's a little bit more depth, a little more experience on this team, that even if you don't have if you have an off night, then there's enough depth there to sort of pick up the slack, I guess.
0: Yeah, I think we have enough talent up and down our roster to produce and score goals. I think maybe that a little bit of that was a coincidence, but I think we definitely have a deep lineup in terms of producing offense.
2: What did you take away from the Worlds and being around Tavares and O'Reilly and Sid, just being around those guys for a couple more weeks in May there? Just takeaways from just kind of getting to know those guys a little bit better, I guess.
0: Yeah, I think same as last time I went, I think just kind of seeing different guys' process and what they do to get themselves ready. I think those guys are some of the most professional in the world, and how they handle themselves and the things they do to make sure they're prepared and ready to go on the ice. And I think it was great to just see a different group and see some different guys and how they do it, and I mean, we had a great group as well, so it was a lot of fun.
3: Speaking of Layla Edwards in the GWHL, just how cool is that for them to be coming here?
0: That's awesome. I think it'll be great for the city and for hockey in the Bay. I think bringing that audience to the PWHL, I think it's really exciting, and hopefully we can go to a couple games.
2: How have you dealt with just off ice, like just being recognized, especially in Canada? I mean, pretty much where I assume you do, like wherever you go, you get recognized kind of thing. How's that been for you, just being kind of a more recognizable player, I guess?
0: It's been fine. It's been great. Especially with, meeting kids and stuff that maybe look up

0: mirror, or just fans. I think it's just really cool just knowing that I was their age once, and I looked up to NHL players and wanted to be like them. So it's cool to kind of have those kinds of interactions.
1: Coming back to Sam
0: Maybe a few minutes here.
1: and Michael coming up to Vancouver, just you know, what was sort of the thought behind that? And you know, maybe in the upcoming summers, do you maybe plan on having maybe inviting a few more guys up there and to kind of train with you for a little while?
0: Yeah, I hope so. I think it'd be really fun if we got more guys. I know guys want to be home for the summer, and maybe we can figure something out to hold escape. But yeah, I hope so. That'd be really fun.
1: Speaking of that, is it true that Gavin McKenna said that he had him on the ice for like 17 hours in a week?
0: A little bit of a crazy week.
1: It's true.
0: Yeah.
2: Max, you got a couple questions here on Zoom?
3: Yeah, Mac, thanks for doing this. Sorry, I couldn't be there. I've got some wedding stuff this
0: Yeah.
3: weekend, but I wanted to ask you a
0: Congrats.
3: little bit. Thank you, I appreciate that. I wanted to ask you about NHL 27 being named the cover guy. It's 20 years old. How did that feel?
0: It's really cool. I think when I heard about it, I was kind of shocked that they wanted me to be on the cover, but it's really cool just having played the game with my buddies and my brothers growing up and just having fun. I think it's really cool to have my face on the game now.
3: When did you find out about your overall? Were you happy with the 95?
0: I found out at the EA photo shoot. And I think I'm more than happy with it, yeah.
3: When you look at just, you know, I'll segue from NHL 27, right? They talk about the arenas looking all nice. The SAP Center is getting upgrades. Have you had a chance to get over there, or has somebody talked to you about what they might look like? And are you excited? What have you seen about the upgrades to the building?
0: I haven't seen or heard anything about it, but I'm really excited to.
3: And then just last one for me. Just have you lost a little bit here, right? Is this the stretch where it's like you're just itching for training camp to get going? How excited are you just to play hockey games in the NHL again?
0: I think we're all really excited. It's a long off season when you don't make the playoffs, so I think we're all really excited to get going here. And I know a lot of guys are coming in early, which is awesome to skate together and get ready. And I think that'll help us a lot.
4: Training camp is fast approaching, and it's going to be an exciting NHL season. I'm Dan Rusinowski. Thanks for joining us.
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4: We welcome the director of sports brand for Upper Deck, Paul Zickler, to our broadcast on the Sharks Audio Network. And Paul, I know that collecting hockey cards is part of the sports life. Tell us a little bit about just the whole science and the sport of collecting these days.
7: Well, it is stood the test of time, Dan, to be honest with you, right? We've been an NHLPA partner for over 36 years. And something we take pride in. But with all of the digital advances, you know, over the last few years, especially, you know, that 2.5 by 3.5 physical hockey card still, you know, fans and collectors get quite excited about. And, you know, we continue to see sort of growth in the category, especially in hockey. And we were really excited with having the rookie showcase event in Chicago to align with the national. There's just a lot of excitement around the game of hockey and especially around hockey cards.
4: It's usually the first thing that young people remember about following individual players. They enjoy going to a game, they get excited about the sport, and then they start trading collector cards. And of course, the famous things that happen are if you have somebody's special rookie card or if you have a superstar player. I remember getting a Bobby Orr card when I was a youngster and being so excited about that. Do you still see some of that today?
7: Oh, of course. Yeah, everyone, you know, rookie cards drive our business for sure. Collectors are just so excited and fans to sort of get that first card, that first season card for their favorite player. But that's one of the unique, I think, elements that has really grown the game of hockey is these young kids are coming in You know, they're starting with Bedard in 23-24, then Macklin, obviously 24-25, and then last year with Matthew Schaefer. And these guys are having a direct impact on their clubs. And they're superstars right out of the gate. They're showing a lot of their personality. You know, and I think that's why we're starting to see a lot of maybe non-traditional hockey card collectors now focusing in on hockey, because these young kids are having a direct impact on the clubs.
4: What about the direct impact that Macklin Celebrini of the San Jose Sharks is having on your business?
7: Most recently, someone uncovered his 24-25 Upper Deck Series 2 Gold Outburst Young Gun card. It's a 101, so it's extremely rare. There's no autograph on that card. It's his one-of-one Young Gun. So it's pretty exciting to see that sort of going on right now.
8: That card set a record, $1.281 million, auctioned off to a lucky bidder. Amazing.
4: Technology has changed the game a little bit. There's a lot of electronic things going on. Players want to utilize some of the elements for content creation. Was that part of the showcase that that you created?
7: Yeah, I think that's what you're starting to see a little bit more and more in hockey, is that a lot of these players are showcasing their personalities. And they're starting to build their own brands. And we really, you know, it's important to obviously get some of those elements that helps us promote the cards for the upcoming season. But a lot of it, too, is also introducing to them into the sort of the elements behind collecting and hockey cards. And so we actually brought all 21 rookies, including Quinton Musty and Philip Bystead from your San Jose Sharks, to the National, and we sort of introduced them. They did some box breaks. They did some interviews. They interacted with the collecting community, and I think it really opened their eyes just in terms of how many people are collecting hockey cards these days and how much of a rage it is.
4: What about the international impact? I mean, Philip Bystedt is from Sweden, and Quinton Musty is a U.S. citizen from Buffalo. But what about the impact of international hockey and the players coming from Europe and other parts of the world?
7: Yeah, I think obviously the growth of the international game, too, with having the success of the Four Nations face-off and then the Olympics, you know, we are continuing to see, you know, large growth in those markets. And something that's unique to Upper Deck is we do have an online e-commerce platform, Upper Deck ePack, where collectors can purchase physical cards, you know, all over the globe. So, you know, it is really about sort of introducing the community to our products on an international scale, but it's also the growth of the international game that it really has helped that. And that was one of our big initiatives with the National. You know, we really feel like hockey's on a growth trajectory in the U.S. as well. And, you know, we want to make sure that, you know, we introduce hockey cards to maybe some of those collectors that have traditionally not collected hockey, because there is a lot of interest in the game and in the collecting community, you know, from a hockey perspective.
4: What's the most important card you've ever owned?
7: You know what? That is a funny question, Dan. You know, and usually that's a question I like to ask people too. It's not usually the most expensive card. I'm from Vancouver. Obviously there for the 94 run with Pavel Bure. So I like some of his old Young Guns cards. Him and his brother have some pretty historic ones. You know, and then obviously any autograph I can get of Pavel Bure, that's usually in my collection. But most recently, obviously, really excited just about the current rookies and Matthew Schaefer, just all of the things he did off of the ice, in addition to his performance on the ice. I have a couple of his Young Guns, and obviously, Gavin McKenna will be sort of, one of the highly sought after, and Ivar Stenberg, who's an exclusive spokesperson of ours. You know, I'm hoping he lines up against, beside Macklin this season. I think, he's going to be a great addition to the San Jose squad, and he's a great kid as well.
8: The players involved, including Sharks prospects Quinton Musty and Philip Bystedt, really got an eye-opener as far as the business of hockey is concerned, beyond just shooting pucks and doing skating drills. Tell us about how you think the impact went.
7: I think it was a really cool experience for the players as well, just to see how we all have one common goal, and that is really to grow the game of hockey and the NHLPA players, and sort of bring all of those voices together and sort of in a unified front. You know, I think that that was also had some big impact on the players and where we want to take hockey specifically. And, you know, it was neat to see those elements come to life this year at the showcase.
4: One thought about the San Jose Sharks. Obviously, there's a great deal of excitement about Macklin Celebrini and his contributions to the game now and in the future. But how much of that has risen the profile of the Sharks in the upper deck world?
7: Oh, massive. You know, when you think of sort of the big collecting hotbeds, you know, a lot of them, obviously Canada has a big following, but it's usually the Eastern corridor, right? Chicago, New York, sort of the colder climates, you know, but with the growth and sort of the success specifically of the Sharks, we're starting to see more collector communities pop up in these locations. And similar with obviously Matthew Schaefer, and it will, and Toronto obviously will be sort of already well established, but specifically in San Jose, we are starting to see a resurgence or sort of growth in that collecting community, specifically with Macklin being there, and same with Will Smith, right? He was a rookie not too long ago. They have a great relationship. You know, they're doing some unique inscriptions. They're having fun with their signatures, and they're connecting with the collecting community. And I think all of those elements, in addition to their play on the ice, Dan, you know, are factoring in sort of why we're seeing growth in that specific region.
4: All of this is really exciting. Paul, thanks very much for being with us.
7: Hey, Dan, we appreciate you helping promote the category and can't wait for puck drop.
5: 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Now, the San Jose Sharks Locker Room Report with Dan Rusinowski.
8: For the first time since signing his 5-year contract extension, Macklin Celebrini met with the media. Let's listen in.
9: How nice was it for you to just to get something done, you know, with the Sharks? Obviously, you signed for 5 years. How nice is that for you just to kind of maybe get it out of the way so you don't have to concern about it anymore?
0: Yeah, I mean, it was great. I think, it was something I wanted to get done this summer. I didn't really want to wait until next summer and have it hanging over my head all year. I think it worked out, and I'm thankful for everyone that we worked to get it done this summer.
10: Why was 5 years sort of the right like term, you know, for you, I guess?
0: Yeah, I think overall, just all the different factors with where our team is going and kind of having that flexibility, and I think we're all really excited with where we're going and what we're building. So just kind of keeping a little bit more flexibility for everyone. And I mean, it's not really a bad thing. I'm committed to this team and this organization.
9: Is there a balance there? I mean, obviously you want to be compensated, you know, for, you know, with what you're worth, but also, like you said, you know, in a cap era, you want that, give front office that kind of flexibility. Is there a balance there maybe just between the two?
0: 100%. I think, I mean, that was at the front of my mind throughout the whole negotiation. I think, I wanted to make sure that with where the cap was going and that the number made sense for the team first and foremost, and making sure that everyone can get paid and everyone that we're in a good spot to build the way we want to build. And I felt like we kind of landed on that number.
1: It is the last year to sign an 8-year deal. Was there a thought to maybe do that or to even go shorter than 5 years?
0: Mm-hmm. I think five was just the right number. I think everyone kind of agreed on that.
9: You guys have made it, you know, clear at the end of last season, and a lot of guys talked this summer about the playoffs being sort of, you know, I needed sort of next step. In your opinion, how does this team take that next step?
0: I think defending, keeping the puck out of our net. I think we created a lot of offense last year, but letting in goals that off mistakes and kind of mental errors kind of hurt us. So I think the more we can keep the puck out of our net, I think the better spot we'll be in.
9: You obviously played with Darnell at the Worlds there, and obviously got to get to know Jacob here too. What do those two guys bring to this team?
0: They're great. I mean, I think just obviously their physical presence. They're both big bodies, and they'll really help us defensively. But I think they're both great skaters too. Like they'll be able to kind of work the puck up the ice and kind of advance it, which would be helpful. But I think just defending for the most part, just the way that they're able to defend, and I mean, just the physical presence that they bring, I feel like it'll bring some toughness to our back end.
1: What did say about just how much the Sharks believe in you, you know, this contract? You know, what do you take from that part of it?
0: I mean, it means a lot. I think throughout the negotiations, obviously we talked a lot and just kind of went back and forth, and they were super great with everything, and it means a lot to kind of have their faith and have them put that trust in me.
1: One of the things that Mike mentioned was that in June that he met with your agent Pat and also with Hasso too, and so you know that's a part of that too, right? That belief that not every day is the owner going to meet with an agent to talk about a player like that, right?
0: Yeah, 100%. I mean, kind of that all comes from the top down. Obviously, Hasso with how excited he is with our team and where we're going and the guys that we have, and obviously that means a lot, kind of having his trust as well.
9: You mentioned that you wanted to give Mike some flexibility in terms of building out this roster for the future. I think Will mentioned in April too that he was open to signing an extension this summer too. How much do you hope that something can get worked out there, and he'll be here for a long time as well?
0: Yeah, I think everyone in our room hopes he's here for a long time, and it's not really my business. I think that's something that they got to sort out, but for sure, I'm hoping that gets done.
9: What do you expect out of yourself here in year three in the NHL? Obviously, last year was record setting, but what are your expectations for yourself this season?
0: I still have a lot of space to grow, I think, in my game and off the ice. I feel like just kind of growing into myself as hopefully a leader for this team. And we have a great group of vets that have been amazing and help guide all of us young guys and give us the best kind of role models as possible. And I think just overall, just kind of growing on and off the ice, just keep building. And I know that our whole team is excited for this year and the possibility to make the playoffs.
11: You've been asked to provide leadership in the dressing room. You wore an alternate captain's A last year. Now you go to Team Canada and you get the opportunity to actually wear the C and actually take that responsibility on. How much have you learned about leadership through all of your experiences in the last year?
0: A lot. It's helped me grow. That's a pretty special experience, just being surrounded with guys like Ryan O'Reilly and John Tavares and obviously Sid. I think wearing the C there meant a lot, just having those guys around and in full support of that, and being able to learn from them and have their guidance. I think that helped me a lot.
9: You feel you're ready to wear the C, the Sharks this year?
0: I don't know. I think that's a decision for Maker.
1: Is that something though that if it is given to you or offered to you that you're ready for that challenge?
0: I mean, I feel I'm comfortable with myself and how I lead, and I don't think it would really change anything in the way I approach every day and do stuff.
9: Was there anything specific you wanted to work on this summer? I mean, obviously. I think we talked to Mike earlier, and he said he almost calls you and says you got to get off the ice kind of thing, But anything specific that you're looking to sort of improve upon or just work on this summer?
0: I think just building my game out. I mean, there's lots of different things, specific things that I saw in my game. One or turnovers. I turned the puck over a lot last year. So, there's different things that I saw in my game that I wanted to clean up, and some of that will be kind of a growing process throughout the year as well, but a lot of that skill stuff is was a focus this summer.
11: Season's now going to 84 games, and you played, obviously, the full season last year. How much did you learn about off-season training and what was needed going through that and getting through it?
0: Mm-hmm. I think that's a big thing. I mean, with the Olympics last year and the tight schedule, that was hard. So I think just taking some of the preseason games out of it and adding two regular season games, 84 does sound like a lot of games, but I feel like it'll be nice kind of not having as condensed of a schedule.
11: Well, you can get to 112 games.
0: Yeah.
11: Exactly. That'd be nice.
0: Yeah, we're hoping to play more.
9: What was your reaction to the draft lottery and seeing the Sharks get a chance to move up to number two and get a guy like Stenberg? Looks like he was going to be here in San Jose pretty shortly here. What was your reaction to that, and what were your thoughts on? And you've already competed against him at the Worlds.
0: Yeah, I played against him over at Worlds, and he's a heck of a player. It was really fun to watch him over there and play against him. It was just fun. It was fun to compete against him, and I know we're all really excited to play with him.
9: Does the contract? I know no one expects more out of yourself than you, but does the contract put more pressure on yourself because it's? It's up there, right? I mean, it's the highest AAV in the league, starting next year. Does that put a little extra pressure on yourself, or how do you approach it?
0: I don't think so. I don't think anything really externally will affect the way I play or who I am. I think, I don't see anything like that changing the way I play the game or the approach that I take.
1: Now you signed that big contract. Do you treat yourself to something or your family to something nice?
0: Not yet. I'm planning on taking my family out to dinner.
9: Did you take, Misa Dickinson came out to Vancouver. Did you give them the grouse grind?
0: they did do the grouse grind. I mean, it was awesome to have them out there. It made it a lot of fun skating with them and training with them that week.
1: How did you guys do in the grouse grind? Who was first, second, and third?
0: We actually didn't do it together. They did it separately because a couple of their friends and Misa's brother was there as well. So they did it together, and I think they did really well.
11: How are you and Will Smith going to set up the chores at home with the cooking, the cleaning, and the vacuuming this year?
0: We still got to figure that out.
9: So you guys are going to be sharing a place this year, is that right?
0: Yeah, we are. Yeah.
9: How was it just living with Jumbo these last couple of years and just kind of learning to, I mean, just what did you take away from that experience? And you looking forward to sort of getting on drive?
0: Yeah, I mean, his family was so great to me. Just being able to spend time with them and everything that they did for me. I couldn't be more grateful for them and having kind of a home right when I got here. I think it helped me a lot and I think I'm just grateful to them and just let me live in their house for the last 2 years.
1: Did you do anything this summer to get away from hockey, take a week or two off, not get on ice and go anywhere, vacation, that sort of thing?
0: I didn't really travel this summer. I went to, obviously going to Worlds was a really cool trip. Switzerland's a beautiful country, but I think I went to a couple World Cup games in Vancouver, which was awesome. Growing up in kind of a soccer household, I think having the World Cup and watching Canada on home soil was really cool.
9: How much time after the Worlds did you give yourself just to kind of decompress and rest up kind of thing?
0: I actually forget. It was I took a little bit of a break.
9: Yeah. It was nice though. I mean, just to kind of just get away from the game a little bit.
0: 100%. Yeah, I think after the long year and then. Kind of the world, it was a little bit draining, so kind of taking a little bit of a break was nice.
11: It's one thing to to watch guys that are in the Hockey Hall of Fame, to watch them play on the ice, to get an idea of who they are personally, but you got a chance to spend time with Joe Thornton and his family and find out how those guys live. How much did you learn?
0: I mean, his life's a little bit different now. Taking kids to school and doing all that stuff.
9: Sure.
0: And I mean, I don't really think I learned how to live, but I think, I mean, it was great to be in their house.
11: But isn't it cool, like, to just see the other side of that for, you know, everything is so focused on hockey and in your career, but then you have this other life too.
0: Yeah, 100%.
9: What was your reaction when you saw that the Florida Panthers are going to be your first opponent here? Obviously, that's a team that's won two Stanley Cups the last 3 years. They look like they've loaded up again. Barkov's back. I mean, is that a good thing to have as sort of a big test right away for this group? Sort of get something to point to, maybe.
0: 100%. I mean, definitely starting off the season strong, and I know we all want to start off on the right foot, and I mean, they have a great team over there, but I think we're all really excited for that game. I think just wanting to start the season off on the right foot and just get going.
1: Are you and Will doing like an apartment thing, or, you know, having a house, or, you know, what are you guys doing?
0: We got a house. Oh, okay. So yeah.
1: There's gonna be space in the basement for Layla Edwards.
0: Yeah, I think so.
9: What do the next 2-3 weeks look like for you, just in terms of polishing things up and, you know, getting ready for camp, I guess? Just kind of doing what you're doing right now, kind of thing?
0: Yeah, exactly. Just kind of getting the guys together, doing some scrimmages, start playing a little bit more 5-on-5, and getting back into playing full ice hockey.
9: What's the identity of this team have to be this year? You mentioned tougher on defense, you know, harder to play against, you know, better on defense kind of thing. Is that what the identity of this team has to have to be, I guess, going forward?
0: Yeah, I think so. I think we really have to take pride in our defense. I think we have enough talent to score and produce offense, and I think but that's going to be a big thing for us if we want to make the playoffs and take the steps that we want to take is limit some of those mental errors and defend as hard as we can.
9: And the numbers said last year that When you scored or hit on an assist, the Sharks had a really good record, and when you didn't, the Sharks didn't have a really good record kind of thing. Do you feel now that there's a little bit more depth, a little more experience on this team, that even if you don't have if you have an off night, then there's enough depth there to sort of pick up the slack, I guess.
0: Yeah, I think we have enough talent up and down our roster to produce and score goals. I think maybe that a little bit of that was a coincidence, but.
9: Right.
0: I think we definitely have a deep lineup in terms of producing offense.
9: What did you take away from, like, the Worlds and being around, you know, Tavares and O'Reilly and Sid, just being around those guys for a couple more weeks in May there, just takeaways from just kind of getting to know those guys a little bit better, I guess?
0: Yeah, I think same as last time I went, I think just kind of seeing different guys' process and what they do to get themselves ready, I think. Those guys are some of the most professional in the world, and how they handle themselves and the things they do to make sure they're prepared and ready to go on the ice. And I think it was great to just see a different group and see some different guys and how they do it. And we had a great group as well, so it was a lot of fun.
1: Speaking of Layla Edwards and the GWHL, just, you know, how cool is that for them to be coming here?
0: That's awesome. I think it'll be great for the city and for hockey in the Bay. I think bringing that audience to the PWHL, I think it's really exciting, and hopefully we can go to a couple games.
9: How have you dealt with just off ice, like just being recognized, especially in Canada? I mean, pretty much, I assume you do. Like, wherever you go, you get recognized kind of thing. How's that been for you, just being kind of a more recognizable player, I guess?
0: It's been fine. It's been great. Especially with meeting kids and stuff that maybe look up to me or just fans. I think it's just really cool just knowing that I was their age once and I looked up to NHL players and wanted to be like them. So it's cool to kind of have those kinds of interactions.
1: Coming back to Sam,
2: maybe a few minutes here,
1: and Michael coming up to Vancouver. Just you know, what was sort of the thought behind that? And, you know, maybe in the upcoming summers, do you maybe plan on having maybe inviting a few more guys up there and to kind of train with you for a little while?
0: Yeah, I hope so. I think I think it'd be really fun if we got more guys. I know guys want to be home for the summer, and maybe we can figure some out to escape. But yeah, I hope so. That'd be really fun.
1: Speaking of that, is it true that Gavin McKenna said that he had him on ice for like 17 hours in a week?
0: That was a little bit of a crazy week.
1: So it's true.
0: Yeah.
2: Max, you got a couple questions here on Zoom?
3: Yeah, Max, thanks for doing this. Sorry I couldn't be there. I've got some wedding stuff this weekend. But I
0: congrats.
3: To ask you a little bit. Thank you. I appreciate that. I wanted to ask you about NHL 27, being named the cover guy. It's a 20-year-old ad. How did that feel?
0: It's really cool. I think when I heard about it, I was kind of shocked that they wanted me to be on the cover. But it's really cool just having played the game with my buddies and my brothers growing up and just having fun. I think it's really cool to have my face on the game now.
3: When did you find out about your overall? Were you happy with the 95?
0: I found out at the EA photo shoot. And I think I'm more than happy with it. Yeah.
3: When you look at just, you know, I'll segue from NHL 27, right? They talk about the arenas looking all nice. The SAP Center is getting upgrades. Have you had a chance to get over there, or has somebody talked to you about what they might look like? And are you excited? What have you seen about the upgrades to the building?
0: I haven't seen or heard anything about it, but I'm really excited to.
3: and just last one for me, just. Have you lost a little bit here, right? Is this the stretch where it's like you're just itching for training camp to get going? How excited are you just to play hockey games in the NHL again?
0: I think we're all really excited. It's a long off season when you don't make the playoffs, so I think we're all really excited to get going here. And I know a lot of guys are coming in early, which is awesome to skate together and get ready. And I think that'll help us a lot.
8: Training camp is fast approaching, and it's going to be an exciting NHL season. I'm Dan Rusinowski. Thanks for joining us.
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1: He was drafted 33rd overall by the San Jose Sharks in the 2025 NHL Entry Draft. He is Simon Wong, who joins us on the Sharks Audio Network. First things first, let's talk about your name. Your full name is actually Haoxi Wong, or yes. Wong Haoxi, yes. Because they always say the last name first, right?
2: Exactly.
1: Tell us a little bit about how you found the name Simon. Where'd that come from?
2: I went to international kindergarten, and the first day there, the teacher kind of just gave us our name, and he gave me Simon and kind of just stick with it.
1: Tell us a little bit more about your background. You were born in Beijing?
2: I was born and raised in Beijing until I was 12. Moving to Toronto when I'm 12 at the time, and then, you know, wanted to be a professional hockey player and carry the goal over to Toronto, keep developing as a hockey player and a human being. And, yeah, I'm here now, so pretty proud of myself.
1: Well, you should be, but you should also be very proud of your family, because it takes a family support in order for a young man to get the opportunity to play in the National Hockey League or even at a level much before that. Tell us about your parents and tell us about what their background is.
2: I mean, my parents gave me full support regardless of what I do as a person, and I'm glad that I found the passion I love, and I can't give them enough credit to support me and loving me. And my mom, she used to work in a company, but she saw this upcoming market of, you know, hockey in China. So she started off building her own rink, started her own hockey club, figure skating club, and motivate the next generation of Chinese hockey player and figure skater to become better in Winter Olympic sports. And my father, he does a lot of investment stuff. So, yeah.
1: So not a lot of difference from a North American, really, your background. You have people who are very ambitious, people who are involved in your dad's case in finance, and your mom's case also running the actual hockey organization. But what about building a rink? How did that happen?
2: I think just, you know, the traffic was horrible in China. So my mom just decided, you know, try to give me the closest facility I could get. And, yeah, so she gathered a few partners of hers and started her new rink, I guess.
1: What is it like in China in terms of entrepreneurial opportunities, the ability to succeed in business?
2: I think she saw this new market and she took the chance. You know, it's always a 50-50 reward and chance, but I think she stand her ground now, and her business is getting bigger and bigger every day. And as an entrepreneur in China, I think there's a lot of population that you can target in different age group, and I think it's a great city to, you know, great country to invest your money in.
1: Before we get to your time coming to North America, let's continue to stick with your time in China. What was the state of Chinese hockey when you started to play? How old were you when you first put skates on, and what got you to do it?
2: I think I first put my skate on 4.5, you know, absolutely just coincident. My friend actually started playing ahead of me, so I went to watch one of his practice, and seeing him putting his equipment on and tying his shoelace and just very fascinating. So I told my mom I'm going to try it out, and then after that I just never stopped loving the sport.
1: When did you first realize that you had a special talent?
2: I think just, you know, with my size and my quick feet when I was younger, that really separated myself from the other kids. And then when I moved to Toronto, obviously I was a late bloomer. I wasn't, you know, the top player in an age group whatsoever. I was an underdog. I was never, nothing is enough for me, so I keep grinding throughout from 12 to now. And I think there's a ton to give from me as a hockey player, and can't wait to see what the future holds.
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1: We're visiting with Simon Wong, 33rd overall in the second round in 2025. How did you get to Toronto?
2: I think just my friend came to Toronto and all the connection he has there. So just feels right to go to Toronto with my friend and live with them for a year at the time. And, you know, moving to Toronto by myself, I didn't want to go like a other country that I don't know what's going on. So that's probably why.
1: How much English did you know when you moved here?
2: You know, I know a lot of words, but I can't put it into the whole sentence, and there's a lot of grammar mistake, and there still is, for sure. So definitely got a ton better, you know, talking to my coaches, my teammates, my teachers at school and my friends. So it's came a long way.
1: Who was your friend that that influenced you? Is it the same friend that got you to actually put skates on the first time and he came to Toronto, or was it somebody else?
2: It was someone else, but you know, I couldn't thank him enough and both my friend enough to, you know, make big decision in my life that got me here. But obviously I stopped contacting my first friend that I don't know what he's doing now, but you know, wish him the best of luck in his career.
1: Are you aware of the fact that obviously with the diaspora from Hong Kong especially, there are a lot of people from China that are living in Vancouver? I thought that might have been another place you could end up, but Toronto is the mecca of hockey. Where did you start to play there?
2: I played Toronto Titans for my first 3 to 4 years. Obviously, COVID took a year off, and played North York Ranger my draft year, OHL draft year, and after that, played Tier 2 last year, and with the rule change, I was able to transition from Tier 2 to OHL, and I took the chance and did learn a lot. So yeah.
1: Were you always bigger than everybody else?
2: I was really growing consistently, so I'd say I was probably one of the taller kids throughout my age.
1: Because you're born in July, and so there's a theory in hockey that if you're born in January, February, or March, you have an advantage just because you're a little bit older, maybe more confident. Mm-hmm. But what about coming to North America and playing in these leagues and having the dream to go to the OHL? By that time, you knew all about how that worked?
2: Yeah, I think it's a great learning experience for me, and you know, learn a ton against better players and better teammates, and just, you know, see how they compete on and off the ice and try to get better every single day. Just make me a better person, a better player.
1: Well, you played for the Oshawa Generals and you're a defenseman. I suppose that they've already told you what defenseman used to play for the Oshawa Generals and how important he is to hockey, right? You're aware of that.
2: Bobby Orr, I mean, this guy's a legend himself, and you know, just hearing his name just give me goosebumps sometimes. And when I went to Boston 2 years ago, I went to a thrift store and bought a book about him, and I'd read a lot. You know, how he deal with adversity and how, like, his legendary career was. And obviously he fell short a little bit due to injuries, but so you can't take anything away from him.
1: Well, one thing that he could do was skate better than everybody else. And he was from Parry Sound, which is north of where Oshawa is. Yeah. And they just skated out on the ponds, and they didn't even have organized hockey. He developed skills that way to be able to skate, to be able to have endurance, to be able to stick handle the puck, and to be able to visualize where things are going. Where did you start to develop those skills?
2: I think it didn't start to develop until I was 14. You know, that's when I met my advisor's father. He started driving me around to the games due to my mom's not here all the time. And he showed me how the game's supposed to be played, putting the game in front of me piece by piece. And that's where I started to develop my own thoughts for the game. And after that, it just started skyrocketing my mental side of the game. And just, you know, visualization, as you said, and thinking the game at a faster pace and all the skills.
1: Do you have any particular favorite team or player in the NHL before you became a Shark when you were growing up?
2: I have not have a favorite team, but I'll say because my brother went to Boston, so he brought a lot of merch back for me. And so I was cheering for Boston on for a few years when I was like 8, 9 years old. But when I moved to Toronto, I kind of stopped because, you know, there was a rivalry going on. I just kind of watched for fun and cheering for hockey in general, I'll say. And yeah.
1: Well, now you're cheering for the Sharks, obviously. But it makes sense, obviously, to follow Boston just because of Bobby Orr.
2: Yes, 100%. I mean, Bobby Orr had a huge career there and, you know, made Boston a well-known organization, and there still is. And, yeah.
1: Did you ever meet Bobby Orr?
2: I have not, but, you know, it'll be a dream come true if I meet him one day and maybe grab some lunch or dinner with him. That'll be my goal.
1: I guarantee you that if he knows that you played for the Oshawa Generals, he will probably do that. He's a really nice man. He's involved in agencies these days, is around the game, and is somebody that's seen absolutely everything. What would it mean to you to make it to the NHL and play for the San Jose Sharks, and what did it feel like to get drafted?
2: I think, first of all, I couldn't thank this organization enough for taking a chance on me. I mean, a lot of people could say I'm a really raw talent that have so much to give in the future, and they saw the potential in me and the vision I have for myself. I think no one really see it right now, and you know, throughout the years I'll keep developing and show them what I'm capable of, and when it's all said and done, I hope I can be the best version of myself.
1: What do you think your strengths are as a hockey player?
2: I think my strength is my skating ability and my size combination. You know, it's a very unique skill that a lot of big guys can't skate like I am, but I'm going to use that to my full advantage, break out and in the offensive zone, navigating the blue line and shutting down opponent with my skating and my size. And, you know, it's just a quite unique skill.
1: You know what that sounds like? It sounds a lot like Zdeno Chara, who played for the Boston Bruins, a really big guy, had a tremendous hockey Hall of Fame level career. Did you ever see him play much? And do you like to watch video of players that are big guys that play in the NHL?
2: Oh, yeah, definitely. I mean, Chara is a legend himself as well. And I didn't have a chance to watch him because in China we don't have a lot of TV, live TV NHL games, but I did watch some of his highlights. You know, it was really inspiring. See how he, you know, dominate both sides of the ice and physically crushing guys on the ice. And, you know, his slap shot is just, you get scared when you get in front of his slap shot for sure. So just see how he is as a hockey player just motivate me as well. And I love to watch tall defensemen, mobile defensemen that have huge impact on both sides of the ice, and I learned tremendously from a lot of them. For example, Parayko, Hedman, Carlo, Lorre, all these guys that, you know, is a phenomenal skater and have huge impact on the ice. Yeah.
1: Also, the defensemen that you mentioned are all at different points in their career, so that's nice to see the progression and see what might happen for you.
2: Yeah, 100%. You know, I love watching the game. I'm a student of the game, and I study every aspect of different character of their game, and I tend to bring pieces out of them and put it in my game, and that's why I think my game skyrocketed from 14 to 18, and I just can't imagine myself, you know, from 18 to 22, what kind of jump I'll have from there.
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1: We're talking to Simon Wong, Wong Haoshi, here at SAP Center's sister rink, TechSU Arena, where the San Jose Sharks are conducting their development camp. The fact that the Sharks selected you, and as the highest selection from China, is kind of interesting, because for a couple of years we had the China Sharks organization that had some hockey in China, was trying to help develop the sport. And what did you know much about that?
2: I actually doesn't really quite know what that organization, because I think that might be in Shanghai, but I was in Beijing, so right. I don't really quite know.
1: Yeah, they were based in Shanghai. They played some games in Beijing. Of course, they went to Harbin, where there's a lot of hockey in the north, and they played in other parts of Asia. They went to Japan. They went to Taiwan. They went to all of those places. But I just find it really interesting that the Sharks have always had a look to the Far East as a place to help find talent. The fact that you're a big guy, and the fact that you're coming to North America to try to play in the NHL, reminds me of another guy, Yao Ming, who, of course, is a legendary basketball player that established himself. What would it mean to you to be the Yao Ming of hockey?
2: I mean, it would probably mean the world to me compared to Yao and his domination in that NBA. And, you know, like, comparing me to him is kind of like, I'm like, it's really honored. And, you know, I still have a ton to give and a long way to go for sure. And for me, it's only the beginning. I don't want to look at this as, like, you know, I accomplished something spectacular, but something I'm really proud of. But as I said, this is not my final goal. It's far away from that. So,
1: have all your years now in North America given you an idea of how important winning the Stanley Cup is?
2: I mean, I was there game five, Edmonton against Florida. The environment just giving me goosebumps over and over. You know, I still look at the video sometimes, you know, when they enter the rink and the crowds go crazy. Like, that's something I would want to help San Jose Shark to accomplish one day, and that'll be definitely on my life goal.
1: Also, what about the idea that there is a very strong Chinese community in the Bay Area? You're aware of that?
2: Yes, I am aware of that. And, you know, for me to, you know, play in front of all these my Asian community, my heritage, and I couldn't take much proud of, and hopefully they enjoy watching me as a player and a person.
1: So let's take a look at the upcoming years now. You're going to be at the development camp, your first one. You're going to come to training camp. What about the plans for the upcoming season? How does it work for you?
2: I'll say in Oshawa next year, take on a bigger role and keep developing both sides of the game. And after that, I'm looking forward to join the Boston Terriers in BU and keep developing over there and see how it goes and turn pro whenever I'm ready.
1: I was asking about that because I saw you on a Boston University list that you were possibly going there, and I wanted to know if that was going to happen. Did you know that Macklin Celebrini obviously went there as well?
2: I have. Like, he showed me a really nice text earlier, and you know, he's another great player that I look up to. You know, as a young guy, pretty much doing a lot of things that 18-year-olds couldn't do in the National Hockey League. That's really impressive, and I can't wait to meet him in person and play with him one day.
1: Well, also, you probably will eventually play against Teddy Mutrin, who was also drafted because he's going to Boston College. So that'll be a nice little rivalry, just like Macklin was with Will Smith, who went to BC.
2: Yeah, that'll be really fun to watch. And, BU and BC is a huge rivalry, and they go after every year, and it'll be fun.
1: So the other thing will be the Beanpot. That's a big tournament in Boston, very historic with college hockey. But also, when you eventually go there, you're obviously going to be going to school too. Do you have any particular interest in studies?
2: I think I will try to go somewhere near finance, maybe learn how to manage my money in the future. And yeah.
1: You're a smart kid, because that's something that's very important. Young people need to understand, especially when you're getting into pro hockey, how important it is to manage your finances, live within your means, and think about the future. I suppose you got that from your parents.
2: Yes, 100%. They gave me a ton of great advice on how to manage my money and how to keep me motivated to chase the next goal and the next goal. And yeah.
1: Your parents still live in China, or do they live here?
2: They live in China, but my mom comes here back and forth. My dad's full-time in China, yeah.
1: Wow, that's fantastic. So what do you have to say to people of Asian extraction? I suppose your major language is Mandarin. It probably isn't Cantonese. By the way, how many languages do you speak in the Chinese dialect? Do you speak Fujianese? Do you speak Cantonese? Do you speak Taiwanese? What do you speak?
2: I speak Mandarin and English. That's about it. But I know some accent in China because my dad's from Sichuan, and so there's a dialogue there. I can kind of understand it, but not really. It's kind of funny to talk to my dad in that dialogue sometimes, but definitely those two, I'll say.
1: With that in mind, do you have anything in Mandarin that you'd like to say to the fans of the San Jose Sharks who live in this area and speak that language?
2: Yes, 100%. I'll say something in Mandarin as well. 谢谢大家对我的关注和支持，我会继续努力，然后希望早日
1: And what does that translate to?
2: So thanks everyone for the support and encouragement, and I'll get better every single day and hopefully one day play for the Sharks.
1: We are really excited about the fact that you're drafted by the Sharks, that you're part of the organization, that you're going through such a really great path to get to the NHL, and we're really pulling for you. So all the best of luck, and thanks for joining us today.
2: Thank you so much.
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1: Hello, Sharks fans. I'm Dan Rusinowski. On this episode, we go back to April of 2002 in Phoenix at America West Arena against the Coyotes. Yevgeny Nabokov is one of the great names in San Jose Sharks hockey history, and in this contest, he has an outstanding game in the net. You'll hear a lot of familiar names in this one from days gone by. The Sharks and the Coyotes on the San Jose Sharks Audio Network.
3: changes to the Sharks lineup, but obviously with his team trailing in the series 2-1, Coach Bobby Francis is making a couple of adjustments to his team, and he's inserting two players that have absolutely no NHL Stanley Cup playoff experience. But what Branko Radivojević has, along with Chris Kalanos, is youth, enthusiasm, and ability.
4: Well, what he's doing, he's putting a couple of guys in there, as you mentioned, Kalanos and Radivojević, but more finesse guys who are more known for their offense than anything else. I think that Bobby Francis has realized that this has been a physical series up till now, and Landon Wilson took a couple of bad penalties the other day, and Andrei Nazarov was just not a factor. I mean, how do you go through a game with all these hits going on, and Andrei Nazarov is known for his physical play. He did not initiate contact once in that game the other night, so I think what Bobby Francis, coach of the Phoenix Coyotes, he's doing, he's taking a little muscle out of the lineup and trying to add some, as you said, youth, enthusiasm, and a couple guys that are capable of scoring some
3: goals. Interesting you mention it that way, because people were really pointing the finger at Nazarov for not throwing his weight around in game number 3, but his coach, Bobby Francis, defended him and said, hey, look, with all the dumb penalties my team was taking, I couldn't get him on the ice because he doesn't kill penalties.
4: Well, you know, he has to defend his players, obviously. We talked to Bobby Francis a little bit back in San Jose about Andrei Nazarov, you know, being an ex-San Jose Shark player, and they like him here. They like him very much. They think that he wasn't in shape when he came here. You look at him now, he's a lot leaner, he's a lot quicker. But you know, one of the things, Dan, with guys like that, Andrei Nazarov, when you've been kind of a bully and a physical kind of player, when you go out and score 2 or 3 goals, suddenly you think you're a goal scorer and you get away from basically the thing that got you in the National Hockey League, and that's the physical play. So I think right now at this point, Andrei Nazarov is kind of, you know, caught between the two approaches.
3: Well, the Sharks again will go with 7 defensemen. Jeff Chilson will again see some extended ice, and it was kind of interesting to see him work in the lineup a little bit more than we thought in this game. He wasn't an exclusively a power play specialist in this contest. Game number 3 we're talking about, just 2 nights ago. And in fact, he got a little bit under 10 minutes of ice time, about 7.5, yep. I guess it was. And Brad Stewart had a lot less ice time in the game than he had been getting in normal action. So what that tells me is that Daryl Sutter is kind of looking ahead a little bit with the team in front. Get Jeff Gilson some experience and rest Stewart.
4: Well, absolutely, and rest Gary Suter when you get a chance. When you get a, you know, I mean, the big thing with Jeff Gilson here is offensively, there's no problems. I mean, when he first came into this league, he started making those diagonal passes in his own zone, something that he could get away with in college, and his defensive play certainly needed some work, but that's understandable for a young kid who jumps from college hockey into the National Hockey League. But right now, Daryl Sutter is showing more confidence in him on the 5-on-5 situations. He's a key guy as far as the power play concerned. Not that the power play for any one of these teams has been anything to write home about, but Gilson, steadily, every game he plays, he's getting better, and this kind of playoff experience, Dan, is just invaluable to a young player like that.
3: Well, the San Jose Sharks certainly have their work cut out for them, and when we come back, we will talk more about this game, game number 4 of the Best of 7 series. The Sharks lead the Phoenix Coyotes 2-1, and we'll return to America West Arena in the Low Desert next on the San Jose Sharks Radio Network.
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0: a chance to make it 2-0 or even maybe worse than that, and we hung in there. We had great goaltending. We were able to come back and get a couple quick goals in the second to get back into the game, and then the third we had a shift where we scored twice. So I don't think it was easy by any means. Phoenix has a great club and they're a hardworking team, and for us to win, you know, it's going to be a challenge.
1: That's Gary Suter with his usual understated sort of analysis about what's going on. Certainly that effort in the third period the Sharks had with two goals by the Ricci line in less than a minute. In fact, 23 seconds apart was a big part of that contest. And Todd Harvey also, who was part of that line for some of the shifts in the game, says obviously that was huge.
2: Well, I mean, we scored two quick goals in, I think, a minute 20-something seconds. And then, you know, coming in the third, we got one real quick, and then bang, got another one, 20 seconds later. So that sort of took the wind out of their sails. And, anytime you got a 4-1 lead, you should be able to hold on to it.
1: Well, the San Jose Sharks are certainly in a situation where they can pay a lot of bills by getting a victory tonight, because you know the difference between going back home tied 2-2 and being up 3-1.
3: Well, you know, Dan, let's be realists. I mean, the Sharks should win this series. They got a much better hockey team. I mean, you look at a man for man on this team, there's a lot of inexperience as far as the Phoenix Coyotes are concerned. I mean, people like, you know, Daniel Briere has only had 4 playoff games in his career. Ossie Vanen has had 3. Nagy's had 9. Paul Mara, he's in his first postseason. So, you know, man for man, the Sharks are certainly a stronger team. And I think that once they get that confidence level down and you get those center icemen like Ricci, and you get Patrick Marleau and Vincent Domfus contributing, I always say the success of your team always depends on what's going on down the middle. And when you look at that game the other night here in Phoenix, you got contributions from those guys up the middle, solid performances by Yevgeny Nabokov after the first period, and then the defense just pretty well closed down those big guns for the Phoenix Coyotes. So when you combine that all together, you're going to have some success.
1: They did, and you know what? When you talk about the Sharks' defense, they also made an offensive contribution in game number 3. It happened in the second period on both goals that were scored by Patrick Marleau and by Adam Graves. Who was the unlikely suspect that made all the offensive plays deep in the Phoenix end? Why? It was Scott Hannon. And here's Hannon to talk about it with Pete.
4: Scott, a little bit of a flat first period, but you guys made some adjustments, and coming out in that second period, you guys just look each other in the eye in that first intermission and say, hey, we got to pick this thing up a little bit.
5: Well, we knew in the first they were going to come on hard, and you know, we kind of had to weather the storm here for a little while. But I think in the second, we just wanted to get back to our game plan and come out strong and be held accountable to ourselves in the dressing room.
4: And when you come out now, you see all that white out there. I mean, do you draw, I know the home team does, but do you draw some energy out of things like that?
5: Yeah, I think so. I mean, it's kind of cool when the building's that loud and, and with all the white and everything. I mean, I think we both draw from it. They drew from it pretty good in the first couple minutes there. They came at us hard and, they got that early goal. But I think we kept to our game plan and things worked out.
4: Well, they have to win tonight, obviously. They're making some lineup changes. It's been a physical series so far. It's not going to change tonight, is it?
5: No, I don't think so. I mean, it'll probably be more physical than the last game. Both teams come out and we bang pretty hard and they bang pretty hard. And, we expect nothing less tonight.
4: Let's talk about those couple of goals that you set up. Dump it in, and instead of hesitating and staying back, you went in and kind of forced things go. So you made things happen on 2 goals. That's jumping into the offense a little bit, right?
5: Well, on the 4-on-4, I had the opportunity to jump up when Patty passed it across. I mean, I just saw a chance when I dumped it in that maybe I could be the first one of the puck. And, I just tried to get in there and tie up a few guys so one of our forwards get the puck. And, Patty came in and got the puck and made a great play against their defenseman and shot the puck on net.
4: That's one last question. They got some speed, Briere, Lankow, those kind of people. So as a defenseman, I guess one of the game plans has to be to keep these guys more to the inside.
5: Well, I think with the speed they have, I mean, we just got to make sure, as a defenseman, we've got to be up on the play and not allow them to build up a lot of speed before they hit our blue line. And if we can, it's to stop them before our blue line. And, that's a big part of slowing down their fast players. And, we'll try and do that tonight.
4: All right, Scott, thanks.
5: All right, thanks, Pete.
4: Scott Hannon, our guest, will return right after these words on the San Jose Sharks Radio Network.
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1: Pete, the Sharks have a good road record. They're playing against a good home team. The Phoenix Coyotes gave everything they had in game number 3 and lost the game 4-1. If you're the coach that's behind in this game, Bobby Francis, how do you handle your troops?
3: Well, I mean, first of all, you got to keep a positive outlook. I mean, you got to say, hey, listen, we went into their building and we won one game. And why did we win? Because we hustled and we closed down some of their big guys. And, you know, I think the Phoenix Cavaliers played very well in games 1 and 2. They kept it close back at the Compaq Center in San Jose. And then I think what you have to say to these guys, Dan, is you have to say you got to be more

0: Discipline. I mean, you know, you got a two-man advantage here at the end of the first period. You're up 1-0. Claude Lemieux takes a interference penalty in the neutral zone. Can't do that. I mean, you just can't take unnecessary penalties. Sure, the onus is on your penalty kill, but the thing is, with a team like the Sharks, when they dump the puck into your zone, they start leaning on that defense, and I think they got after Mara, they got after Tipo Numanen in that second period, and as you start leaning on those guys killing penalties, I mean, they tend to break after a while, but I think as far as Bobby Francis is concerned, definitely needs production. He needs Claude Lemieux to start scoring, Brian Savage, and of course he's got the two young guys that we talked about. Now they're going to have to contribute also.
1: Wayne Gretzky is one of the owners of this franchise and certainly is heavily involved in making sure that the right players get to Bobby Francis to coach. He and Cliff Fletcher and Michael Barnett, who is the general manager of the franchise, has done a great job at doing that all season long, and certainly they are benefiting from the results. After game number three, Gretzky was approached by the media, and he talked about how he was going to deal with the defeat.
2: You know, that's playoff hockey, and you're going to have tough nights, you're going to have peaks and valleys, and, you know, for this team here, it's a pretty gutsy team that bounces back pretty good, and, you know, they play hard each and every night, and we're in a tough situation tomorrow, but we're really looking forward to the game, and what we have to do now is mentally put the game behind us from last night and move on to the next game and be ready to go.
1: That's Wayne Gretzky, one of the owners of the Phoenix Coyotes, who is at every game, is living and dying with the team right up in the stands. And I know it's been a couple of years since he's played, Pete, but he still kind of sees himself out there.
0: Well, you know, I think somebody asked him whether he maybe could jump out there and help this team on their power play. And I think he got a little smile on his face as, you know, maybe, but I've had some bad practices. But, you know, I think Wayne Gretzky and the management here at the Phoenix Coyotes realize that, you know, this is a team of the future. I mean, this is a team that's certainly not a contender for the Stanley Cup. And I think the longer that they can go in this series, get themselves an extra home game or so, added revenue, in a couple of years, they're going to have a new building here in Glendale. So I think they're building for the future, trying to get a solid fan base. And some of the younger players who have limited playoff experience, I mean, they're getting that experience in this series right now.
1: The two younger players that are going to be inserted into Bobby Francis's lineup tonight are Branko Radivojevic, 21 years of age, and a recent call-up from Springfield of the American Hockey League, who has been making certainly an impression in the organization and will try to do that with energy and enthusiasm tonight. The other player is Chris Kalanos, a center who has size, who has speed, who has an NCAA championship from Boston College in his belt already, and he also has a couple of good games against the San Jose Sharks this year, a goal in each of the first two matchups, but also a bad game against the Sharks in a victory against Phoenix back in April. Chris Kalanos went -3, and so the question with the youngster is which Chris Kalanos will show up for this playoff game. The guys that will be scratched for Phoenix will include Andrei Nazarov and also right winger Landon Wilson, both of whom did not have games at which the coaching staff and the management of the Phoenix Coyotes felt were at their top caliber. But Wayne Gretzky says it's not because that they were awful that they're being pulled out. It's just that he felt that a lineup change needed to be made.
2: Well, first of all, you know, the great thing about our team is we do have some depth, and we feel that the players we're putting in, we talked a lot about it after game one. We talked a lot about it after game two. Ultimately, Bob and the staff have to look down the bench and be really comfortable, especially in key situations, and who's going to jump on the ice. And he really felt good about the first three games. And after a little tough loss last night, he's decided to make some changes. And, you know, we really feel that talent-wise, Chris and Branko jump in the lineup and give us some youth and maybe some new energy. By no means the guys are coming out are why we lost, but it just says something about our team that we do have some depth, and we do have some different people we can place in there to maybe jumpstart this engine. And both those kids play hard. We know Chris is a pretty talented offensive player. It's obvious their power play has struggled, and maybe he's going to give us that spark on the power play because, you know, he's a natural goal scorer. And Branko is going to play hard. He takes the man. He's physical and gives us some size and speed. And, you know, I think both moves are good for those two kids and good for the team. And on the other side of it, the other two guys don't, it's not their fault that they're being taken out, that we lost.
1: Some interesting comments from Wayne Gretzky, who doesn't often step in front of the microphones, but was available to us yesterday, and certainly great to see Wayne in the course of his series. And this ought to be a very interesting game as a result of some of his comments.
0: Well, I think this has to be the best game of the series for the Phoenix Coyotes. I mean, if they drop this one, they go back to the Compaq Center on Friday, down 3-1, doesn't look good, but Wayne Gretzky says all the right things, obviously. I mean, you got Christopher Kolanis and Branko Radivojević. I mean, these guys have not played in the postseason, so basically what you're going to get out of these guys is some jump and some energy, but also a little bit of a tightness, too. I mean, Christopher Kolanis was their number one pick. He's only 20 years of age, so he's got a pretty good future with the Phoenix Coyotes. He probably would get a few votes for the Rookie of the Year, but he got a concussion about halfway through. He did play 57 games, got 11 goals, but they're hoping some offense from him. And then Branko Radivojević, a Czechoslovakian, he played 18 games since called up from Springfield, got 4 goals. So basically what Wayne Gretzky's kind of saying is we need some new guys, we got to shuffle, and we're going to get these two guys in, but saying the right things that Nazarov and Landon Wilson had nothing to blame. But this is an absolutely key game as far as the Phoenix Coyotes are concerned.
1: Sharks warm-up will continue from the Lone Desert, Phoenix, Arizona, right after this on the San Jose Sharks Radio Network.
3: The San Jose Sharks Radio Network presents Coach's Chalkboard with Daryl Sutter. A visit with the head coach on Sharks warm-up.
1: Our playoff edition of Coach's Chalkboard is just before Game 4 of this series between the Sharks and the Phoenix Coyotes. I'm Dan Rusinowski along with Sharks head coach Daryl Sutter. Daryl, what's the difference in the way that you approach a game after you've taken a lead in the series as opposed to if you're trailing it or even?
4: Well, I don't think any difference. I think that the games bunch up now, and you got to be able on your day off, if you do get that day off, to do some review work and some reinforcement things, and then get ready to go again. You know, it's not going to change much. I mean, you know, every team, again, you make little adjustments, but not big ones, and both teams are doing that and have done that, and it's helped us one night and hurt us one night, and So it's basically just get ready one at a time. It's like I told the players again, you know, hey, we didn't win it in game one, we didn't lose it in game two, and we didn't win it in game three, and that's how you have to look at it.
1: Doesn't it make you smile a little bit, almost like you're amused by the fact that in the media when it's reported that it is that way, that if you lose game one, you lost the series, if you win game two, you won the series, etc.?
4: Well, I think it's great. I mean, even today, you see the media and they're talking about, well, how much better you played and that's how you're supposed to be playing. And well, they don't understand that I remember saying after game two, we played better in game two than we did in game one. So it's a tough battle. And it's the way the teams play, that it's good teams at playoff time. It's a battle of inches. And if you give an inch, then eventually you lose a foot. And if you take that inch away right away, then you're going to get that foot. And that's the approach you got to have. And you look at the individuals that are having success. That's why they are. And the guys that are, hey, we got to get 3 or 4 more guys up to par, and when they start winning those little battles, win those inches, then they're going to be successful too.
1: That's it for Coach's Chalkboard. Daryl Sutter with some pretty interesting thoughts. Just before game number 4 of this best-of-7 series, the Sharks lead the series 2-1. Stand by for game number 4 next on the San Jose Sharks Radio Network.
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1: They're going nuts in Phoenix as a cut of Jimi Hendrix style national anthem was played. The guitarist here playing in the style that Jimi Hendrix did to start Woodstock. And that's how the tone begins for game number four of the best of seven series between the Sharks and the Phoenix Coyotes. Hi, everybody. I'm Dan Rusinowski along with Pete Stemkowski. Here's the starting lineup for the Sharks in the Teal Road uniforms. Yevgeny Nabokov takes the nets to our left. It'll be a combination of Marcus Ragnarsson and Brad Stewart on defense. And up front, Vinny Domfus begins at center with Owen Nolan, the captain, on the right side, and Adam Graves on the left.
2: And to our right, wearing their home white uniforms, starting in goal for the Coyotes is Sean Burke. Radoslav Suki and Todd Simpson will be on the points. Up front will be Branko Radivojevic on a wing with Shane Doyne, and the center on that line will be Daniel Briere.
1: Kind of interesting, they're playing the Star Spangled Banner, and I'm going, wow, they're playing the recording of Hendrix when he was at Woodstock, and then I look over to my right, and there's a
2: there
1: guy
2: was,
1: there.
2: Yeah, he was there.
1: He's pretty good.
2: He had a little struggle with the high notes there, but he got through it all right, and I don't think in all my years I've ever had a guy do the guitar for the national anthem. Seen some funny things done, but...
1: You were there when Jose Feliciano did it at the World Series in Detroit, didn't you?
2: Back in 1968,
1: Everybody was shocked.
2: St. Louis and Detroit, World Series, he kind of sang the national anthem rock and roll style. That went over real big.
1: Here's the faceoff. Referees are Paul Dvorsky and Kevin Pollock. The linesmen are Mike Sivic and Vaughn Rohde. And we are underway in the first. The puck is along the near boards. We're having trouble seeing the puck because fans are standing up in front of our broadcast location. But now they're getting settled down, and the Coyotes have it. They started off well last time because of the man with the puck. Shane Doan stick handles into the Sharks' end. Lost it on the check to Brad Stewart. And the Sharks moving from left to right. Stick handle to center ice. And it's gunned into the offensive zone by Adam Graves. Over to the right boards. Domfus couldn't get it. Here comes Doan playing the left wing tonight. Skates to center. He skates across the line. He breaks toward the net, but he's sandwiched by a combination of Ragnarsson and Stewart, and now Nolan back-checking gets into the act to poke it free, and so the shot never got to Nabokov. Daniel Briere gets hit by Brad Stewart on the rebound. In the Sharks zone, Claude Lemieux is in the corner. Checked by Domfus behind the goal line, and the Sharks will try to clear. They barely do. Good effort by Adam Graves in the one-on-one with defenseman Radoslav Suki.
2: Well, Suki pinched in there, and Graves had to shoulder him. That puck was about a foot inside the blue line, but Graves just got that shoulder out and was able to chip the puck out of his own zone.
1: No score. A minute, 10 seconds gone by in the first. Here comes Niklas Sundstrom moving from left to right. Cross the line. Shoots one. It's wide. Rebound off the end board. And an angle attempt there made by the Sharks' Scott Thornton, but he couldn't put it on goal. Kept in at the near sideboards as Thornton is knocked down by Paul Mara. That brought a roar from the crowd. Phoenix does clear it, and now falling down is Suter. Racing down 2-on-1 is Phoenix. Savage comes in with Lemieux. Centering feed. Suter just got back in time to block it, and the pass would have been off the mark anyway. Skating out of the zone. Good end-to-end pace so far in this first period. Ricci's out there with Sundstrom and Thornton. They carry to center ice. Ricci shoots one in. Cleared right back out by Phoenix. Marchman has it his own line. Gave it away to Nagy. Moves to the Sharks line and gets knocked down at the blue line by Gary Suter. And the fans are screaming at the referees, but play continues in the neutral zone. Stepping out of the ice now is Marco Sturm with Patrick Marleau and Teemu Selanne. Back on defense, it's Gary Suter and Mike Rathje for the moment, but here comes Suter off the ice, and Hannon is stepping on. On defense, the Phoenix Coyotes gun one around the far boards. They feed to the neutral zone. Mike Johnson shoots in. Nagy gets an angle shot on net. Stick save made by Nabokov, and the Sharks quickly clear, and the puck rolls all the way down the ice. Newman in back, touching up icing. Is the call against the Sharks.
2: Well, good high-tempo first shifts of this hockey game. The first real quality scoring opportunity going to the Phoenix Coyotes as Gary Suter slipped. But, boy, did he ever come back and neutralize a two-on-one. The only defenseman back there, it was Brian Savage, a left-handed shot, carrying it down the right wing. Claude Lemieux was with him over on the other side, a right-handed shot on the left wing. And Marchman was the only one back on a two-on-one partially, but... Boy, those 37-year-old legs sure came back quick for Gary Suter, didn't he? He got knocked down, or he fell down inside the blue line, but he put his head down and came back as hard as he can, and he neutralized that two-on-two scoring opportunity by the Coyotes.
1: Scoreless hockey first period continues, 17-27 left here at America West Arena in Phoenix. And skating out of the zone off the draw is the Sharks defense. Rafchi headmans at center ice. Todd Harvey is out there looking for the pass, couldn't get it. Now Rafchi regains, run into by Brad May, but Rafchi pokes it ahead and perseveres. And Mike Rafchi uses the long stick to get control of the puck, and he moves quickly to the Phoenix line. But he couldn't get around Maris Cech, and the Coyotes shoot one all the way down. Race for it in the San Jose zone. Looks like May could beat Harvey to it. He's run into the boards by Harvey, and neither of them touch the puck. Still loose back behind the Sharks' net. Grabbed finally by Scott Hannon, and the Sharks are able to clear it back out to center. Hannon is checked on the far side by May, and the Sharks get it back down the ice. But, boy, what energy in the first.
2: I'll tell you, Brad May and Todd Harvey certainly got to know each other. I mean, they were out there for about 40 seconds. They must have bumped into each other about three times.
1: Ronko Radivojevic steps back onto the ice with Shane Doan and Daniel Briere. And right away, Radivojevic in his first playoff game gets checked into the boards at the far side. Play inside the Phoenix zone, cleared out by the Coyotes, all the way back to the Sharks line. No score in this game. Brad Stewart grabs it, leads it ahead. Adam Graves is on the ice now with Domfus and Nolan. Graves got the pass and flipped to the blue line, but it's knocked down. Suki gets it back to Graves, who intercepted it, and Graves shoots one in from center. Domfus grabs it in the corner, nestles the puck in his stick, poked it toward the slot as he's checked by Suki right into the boards, and the puck is knocked aside, and we get a whistle. Offside against the Sharks. They couldn't quite keep it into the blue line.
2: Well, see, there's a perfect example right there. Good play by knocking Vincent Domfus off the puck, and then the Coyotes got that second guy coming in and picking up that loose puck, and then Daniel Briere had the puck in the open ice inside his own zone. But what a job by Adam Graves. I mean, Adam Graves just took a couple of strides, stood by him, stuck with him, and Briere just chipped it over the blue line just by a couple of inches or so. The linesman right there, Mike Civic, and Ruddy Vaughn is the other linesman right there to call that close play at the blue line and offside.
1: Face-off controlled by the Sharks. Marchman at center shoots one in all the way around the boards and back to center ice it goes. It's Marchman on with the puck, gets a pass from Suter, feeds on the right for Nolan, knocked back the other way by Phoenix, and we get a whistle as the puck is thrown across a couple of lines by the Coyotes, so they'll bring it back.
2: Well, you know, Dan, I think we spoke to Scotty Hannon this morning about the hits in this series so far. There was 78 in Game 3. So far, through the, three games in this series, there has been 242 hits. Well, you look at that. I mean, they're hitting each other every opportunity they get, and finishing checks and all those little things that you have to do in playoffs, and, you know, forechecking, battles along the boards, and every time somebody releases the puck, he's fair game. You have to go after them, so that's incredible. 242 hits so far in this series.
1: It has been something. Marco Sturm had 6 hits for the Sharks in game number 3 to lead San Jose. Todd Harvey and Marcus Ragnarsson had 5 each.
2: I think Shane Doan was the leader for the Coyotes with 8 in the last game. Landon Wilson had 5.
1: Coyotes have been outscored by the Sharks 7-5 in this series. No score in this one. 15:25 left in the first. Here come the Sharks off the draw. Skating from left to right, Solani breaks in. Slap shot from long distance. Save made by Burke, and the rebound juggles in the air. He bats it with his stick to the corner, but it stays in play. Marco Sturm stops it for the Sharks. Lines one around the boards. Aussie Vananen intercepts, tries to clear, couldn't do it. Ragnarsson kept it in, gets upended by Mike Johnson, and a penalty is coming up to Johnson. Extra skater coming on for the Sharks. Ragnarsson on his feet, shoots one toward the net. It's wide. Reaches the extra man, moves into the offensive zone, grabs the puck, feeds to Stewart, shoots one up high and wide, and now the Coyotes will touch up. Back referee Paul Dvorsky is calling Mike Johnson for tripping up Marcus Ragnarsson on the far boards.
2: Well, Johnson uses the trip. You know, that's the job what you do when a defenseman has the puck and releases it from the point position. The winger should go out there and always play the body. I mean, because next time that puck comes back to him, he might be more conscious of the guy taking him out than getting the puck towards the net. But instead of using the shoulder on Marcus Ragnarsson, he just got the stick up in his skate area and just dumped him down, and Paul Dvorsky was the back referee in the neutral zone, immediately put his hand up, and the first power play of this hockey game goes to the San Jose Sharks.
1: Renee Watkins from Santa Clara is our 76 Pro power play contestant, because she sent a postcard to 76 Pro power play, 525 West Santa Clara Street, San Jose, California, 95113. We selected that card, and Renee Watkins will get the benefit of winning free gasoline from 76 if the Sharks score on the power play in tonight's game. Off the faceoff, no score in this contest. Nolan, Solani out there along with Gilson, Suter, Vinny Domfus, Nolan with the puck, shoots toward the net. It's wide. Gilson on the near sideboards keeps it in play. Fires behind the net. Solani took it there. Checked by Suki. Trailing the play. Nolan recovers in the corner. On the left wing side. Looks for Domfus. Top of the left circle. But the pass got blocked. Now Nolan steals a feed from Suki. And he backhands in deep. Solani takes it. Couldn't get the legs moving fast enough. Got checked to the ice. Loose puck in the corner. Nolan grabs for the Sharks. And continues setting up on the man advantage. From the left wing. He shoots. Save made. Solani rebound. Save is made by Burke. How did he stop Solani on the rebound of that shot, and Phoenix cleared it.
2: Long legs, that's what he's got. Great setup. Iowa Nolan on the other side. Solani right in the crease area, right on his tape. Had a couple of great opportunities, and Sean Burke with a couple of big, big saves. 1 minute here left in the Sharks' power play.
1: And here come the Sharks skating to center, led by Nolan down the right side, across the blue line into the Phoenix zone. Dropped it back to the right point. Kept in there by Gilson to Nolan. Sends into the corner. Marlowe was there. He's on the ice now for the Sharks. Marlowe crisscrosses and drops for Nolan. Now gets a return pass. Marlowe with the near side. Shoots it on net. Save made by Burke. Rebound gobbled up by Newman and couldn't clear it. Pass intercepted. Marlowe to Gilson on the point. Feeds on the left wing side. And it's taken back by Ragnarsson to Gilson to far side. Shot by Nolan. Stopped by Burke. And the Coyotes clear.
2: Good puck movement with Ragnarsson. Happens to be out there right now with Jeff Gilson. They move it. They ice. Isolate one guy on the one side. Gilson, nice cross-ice pass to Owen Nolan, who one-timed it from the corner, but Burke was able to get there in time.
1: And the Sharks move to center. 17 seconds left in the power play. They dump one in. Thornton is on the ice now with Marlowe and Ricci. Marlowe behind the net, overskated it. Todd Simpson lifts one in the air, and it just hit the top of the glass, went all the way down. And the Bockoff will field the puck and keep it away from the onrushing forechecker, Dennis Peterson, as the penalty is over on Mike Johnson. So it's a scoreless tie, but here comes Patrick Marlowe, blazes in for a shot on net, and a low pad stop by netminder Sean Burke. Coyotes clear it up. Here's Johnson breaking in. Shoots one glove. Save up high by Evgeny Nabokov. Drops to the ice. Gives to Rafchi, and Rafchi banks one all the way down the ice. Sean Burke will stop it, and play continues wildly here in Phoenix as the crowd is enjoying this contest. Game four is still tied 0-0. Puck batted down by Todd Harvey. That's a high stick. And we will get the stoppage of play with 12 minutes and 18 seconds left in the first. We've got a break in the action. The score is 0-0. This is playoff hockey on the San Jose Sharks Radio Network. Welcome back to Phoenix's America West Arena. Game number four has been exciting already. 12 minutes, 13 seconds left in the first. There's no score. Sharks in their own zone have the puck as we get back to action. Marchment turned it over. Behind the net, Claude Lemieux stole it. Cuts to the near side. Tried the shot. It hit the skates of Marchment. Went wide. Rebound now. Chris Kalanos in his first playoff game as a professional. Backhands around the far boards, but Todd Harvey intercepts and clears one out for the Sharks. Teams are five skaters aside. Right now it's Sturm, Harvey, and Sundstrom up front for the Sharks with Marchment and Hannon back on defense. Coyotes clear it back down the ice. Stopped by Hannon. Banks went ahead. Out of his own zone it goes. Back to center ice. Hooked at by the Sharks on the far boards and sent back to the Coyotes line. Picked up by defenseman Simpson. Pass intercepted by Sturm. Got held up just a bit there by Claude Lemieux as he tried to take off with it. Coyotes shoot one all the way down, and that's going to be icing against Phoenix. No score in the first, 11:25 left. Waste Management at S.J. Sharkey wants you to recycle where you live, work, and play, so make sure you go to the Waste Management website at www.wmsj.com and check out how you can do it 100%.
2: 11 minutes left here in this first period. Sharks have had 7 shots on goal. The Coyotes have had 2.
1: Face off right side of Sean Burke, who's already made some spectacular stops, one notably on Teemu Selänne. Sharks win it. Poked back to the point, shot by Ragnarsson wide. Rebound gobbled up by Phoenix defenseman Todd Simpson, and he clears one. It won't be icing as Ragnarsson is back to retrieve it. Ragnarsson was on the verge of being hit by Dennis Peterson, so he fires one all the way down. Burke stops it in front of his net to alleviate the potential of an icing call, and Phoenix picks up.
2: Good experience there by Marcus Ragnarsson. Puck dumped in. He looks over his shoulder, sees a couple of Coyotes breaking in on opposite wings on him. He just turns around and dumps it out of the zone through the middle.
1: Now Ragnarsson fields a dump in again from Phoenix, back behind his own net. Watched by a forechecking Peterson. Ragnarsson will dish off to the right. Domfus swings it back to his left. Ragnarsson poked it with a backhand to center. Nolan banks one ahead intended for Adam Graves, but it's knocked back the other way by the Phoenix defense. Captain Owen Nolan, another long shot from center ice, knocked down easily by Sean Burke. Left it for the D, sent ahead by Simpson to Brad May, who's just jumped on. And May shoots one in over to the left side of goaltender Yevgeny Nabokov with 10:25 left in this scoreless and exciting first period of play. Another line change for Bobby Francis' team. The top guys get out there. Nagy, Lankow, Johnson. There were four checking in the offensive zone. Good hit by Rafji on Nagy, chasing the puck in the left corner boards. But three Phoenix forwards are there. Johnson is checked now by Hannon. Hannon pressing him up against the glass, but it's kick free. Nagy's behind the net, one-on-one on Rafji. Rafji just does a great job in tying him up and knocking him off the play. And now the Sharks grab it. Patrick Marleau in deep. Uh-oh, gave it away. Nagy, the shot, save made by Nabokov, and he stops the rebound, too, from the stick of Mike Johnson.
2: Well, great scoring opportunity right there by the Phoenix Coyotes, but Yevgeny Nabokov comes up with a great save. Nagy on the right on the doorstep, but Nabokov takes one away from him. 9:50 here left in a scoreless first period. We'll be back right after this on the San Jose Sharks Radio Network.
1: Sharks playoff hockey is brought to you in part by Pepsi, the joy of Pepsi. We are back at America West Arena in Phoenix, where the action is intense both in the crowd and on the ice. So far, the Sharks are out shooting Phoenix 8-3. We have no score. Face off in the San Jose zone. Controlled after a fashion by the Sharks defense. Scott Hannon tosses to Scott Thornton. Moves it out to center. Now to Harvey, looking for it down the middle of the ice surface. Couldn't get the pass. And Sean Burke plays the dump in from back behind his own net. Fed it to the near corner of his Phoenix zone. But the Sharks do a great job in corralling that pass. And Harvey and Thornton playing on this line together. Work it hard in the corner. Checking him there is Drake Berehowski. Thornton and Briere also in there with Harvey. Thornton works it free. Wrapped it back toward the point. Rapchi couldn't get it. Now Nabokov comes way out of the net to fire it ahead, but he lost it. Penalty coming up. And now we've got a whistle. A holding call is going to be issued against Phoenix.
2: Oh, boy.
1: The whole net was empty because Nabokov came charging out. There were three Coyote players heading toward the puck that was dumped out of the Coyote zone. Nabokov fired it ahead, but it got deflected back. And Phoenix touched the puck because of some holding. It's going to be a penalty against the Coyotes.
2: Not a happy gang here at the America West Arena, obviously. And we can see the displeasure on Bobby Francis, coach of the Coyotes, face there as Nabokov comes way out of the net, about 3 feet inside the blue line to clear that loose puck. And then, and as he didn't get it all, he was out of the net on the play. But I think that penalty came up a little earlier. Scott Thornton got twisted around a little bit, and I think that was the reason for the penalty there. Scott Thornton was coming up along the boards, and I think that might have been where he got grabbed along the boards, and that's where Dvorsky grabs the penalty. That happened about 10 seconds earlier, and then the Phoenix Coyotes turned it around the other way. Nabokov wasn't able to clear it, but soon as the Coyotes touch the puck, tall Paul Dvorsky's arm goes up, and the Coyotes get the penalty, and much to the displeasure of this full house here in Phoenix.
1: So it's another power play for the Sharks. Off the faceoff, picked up now by Owen Nolan. The captain strides down the right side, gets to the Coyotes' line, shoots one in. Off the boards, Domfus grabbed the pass, but overskated, and then lost them in the check to Numanen. 3-on-2 break for Phoenix. Here's Lankow, behind the back, through the legs, pass, goes to Numanen, who breaks in for a shot, but it's high and wide on Nabokov, and the Sharks' power play grabs and moves it out quickly. Solani carries to the Phoenix line, and I don't know how Teppo Numanen got back there that quickly after leading the rush, but he did, and he stood up to Solani at the blue line and checked it away, and Phoenix cleared it.
2: Not bad for a guy with a broken foot. Got the shot on goal, made the circle, came all the way back to play defense on this Shark power play.
1: Minute and 10 seconds left on the penalty to Shane Doan, who was called for holding at 10:54. Power play hockey for the Sharks. They dump it in. Nolan with a hit on the defense back behind the net. Didn't stop Simpson from clearing it. Now Gary Suter angles one back to the Phoenix line, but the Sharks are putting their second power play unit on. Thornton and Marleau are already out there. Now Domfus is coming off. Mike Ricci will step on and play the center in this combination. Less than a minute remaining on the power play. 45 seconds, in fact, as the Sharks move quickly in. No score first period. San Jose on the left wing side has Thornton on the case. Checked by Mara, who lost his stick. Puck skips free. Worked loose by Marleau. Fed it back to the point. Rafji bombs one. He scores! Mike Rafji from the point gets the power play goal. The Sharks have a 1-0 lead.
2: That was a great keep in by Ricci. The Coyotes had an opportunity to get the puck out of their zone. They just didn't get enough mustard on it, and Mike Ricci intercepts it at the blue line. Good give and go. Rafji's got that big, heavy shot low. There was a screen in front of the net, And that's going to be a power play goal as the Sharks keep the puck inside the zone. Great play by Ricci to keep it in. And Raftchi just lets a shot go. Ricci goes for the net. He actually jumped in the air as that puck was a couple of inches off the ice. And he provided a screen. Raftchi gets the goal, a power play goal. And the Sharks lead this 1-1.
1: Mike Raftchi, if people don't remember this very easily, did score 5 power play goals in a playoff series for the San Jose Sharks way back in 1995 against the Calgary Flames. And he gets another huge one right there. As you said, Pete, he's got a very heavy shot. But how about Mike Ricci? He got to the net and created a total screen. Yep. Burke was trying to look around him on the left side. The puck came to his right.
2: And he had to jump up in the air. I don't know whether the Coyotes called a timeout or what, but Bobby Francis carried all his troops over in front of the bench there and had a little chat with him. And there was a little delay, but I don't think there was a timeout. I think the referees just allowed them to maybe get together and let the coach talk to them, and I'm sure he's telling them, hey, guys, it's a goal. Sure, we're not getting the calls right now, but let's just keep our heads in the game.
1: Off the faceoff at center ice. Good body check by Marcus Ragnarsson on Lemieux, but here comes Phoenix down the right side. Colano's got it to the line. Checked into the boards by Brad Stewart, and the Sharks clear it back. 1-0 San Jose. The goal at 12:23. A power play goal for Mike Raftchi. His first goal of the playoffs from Patrick Marleau and Scott Thornton. Here comes Phoenix down the right side. Lemieux bulls his way through a check. Stick handles back behind the Sharks. Net moves out in front. Tried the shot. Stewart stayed with him and blocked it. Now it's loose in front of the goal. Savage a chance. His shot was blocked in front by a skate. It goes into the left wing corner of the Sharks zone. Lemieux working hard. Gets checked into the boards. There goes Stewart's helmet. Loose puck. Colanos slips from behind the net to Savage. Centering attempt. Blocked by Harvey. And the Sharks' Adam Graves will skate the rebound out. He carries to center ice and dumps it the rest of the way down. Now the Sharks make changes as the play goes on. 6:35 left in the first period. It's 1-0 Sharks. Daniel Briere has stepped on the ice for Phoenix with Doan and Radivojevic. Back on defense, it's Simpson and Suki. Coyotes move from right to left down the right wing side. Radivojevic shoots one in. Stopped behind the net by Nabokov. Left it for Mike Raftchi, who's back out there, and he clears. The puck goes back to the Phoenix zone short of icing. And the Coyotes have a little collision at the near side as Doan is checked by Thornton. But Doan got the puck down the right boards, and now the Sharks will stop it inside their own end. Raftchi banks one ahead. Sundstrom, long feed on the left side. Here comes Thornton breaking for it. Angled play in the offensive zone, but it's high and wide on the wrister. On the rebound, it's at the near side. Sharks go for it. They lead it 1-0. Sundstrom, curling, lost his balance in a collision with Simpson. Simpson still on his feet, winds one around, hit the side of a net as he tried to send it up the boards. Sundstrom keeps it in play in the left corner. Ricci and Simpson fighting as the pass comes in front, but it's a Thornton shot that whistles wide for the Sharks. And San Jose will start to make the line change now with 5.5 left in this first period. Sundstrom behind the net, still out there for the Sharks. Backhand pass behind the goal line. Ricci gives it to Graves. Graves has Sundstrom breaking for the goal. Here's Graves. Wraparound chance. Save made. Rebound. Score! Mike Ricci was there for the rebound, and he tucked it in. Sharks 2, Coyotes nothing.
2: Boy, I'll tell you, it's as if Mike Ricci has a magnet on his stick. That puck just kept coming back to him, and Thornton was creating traffic in front of the net. Adam Graves had jumped on the ice as Nicholas Sundstrom had come off, and then Ricci gets his second goal of the playoffs as the puck comes out from in front of the net by Adam Graves as he tries the wraparound. The puck is lying in the crease, and Ricci just battles his way to in front of the net. He is in the corner, but as soon as he sees Graves on the wraparound, he goes for the net. The puck is lying there. Burke is going down, and upstairs goes Mike Ricci. Great work by Ricci and Thornton, Sundstrom and Graves, and the Sharks have taken a 2-0 lead.
1: What a goal for Ricci, his second of the playoffs, and it was all grit, all determination, all desire for Mike Ricci. That's why he's the heart and soul of this hockey team, and he proves it again. Adam Graves, another heart and soul guy, gets an assist at 14:39. Face off at center. Here come the Sharks right back to the attack. They move into the offensive zone with Domfus, Harvey, and Nolan. Owen Nolan still looking for his first goal of the series. Tried to control it, couldn't do it. Has to go back to center ice. He's all the way back to his own blue line as he's checked on the far sideboards by Michael Hanzus, and he lost the puck. Loose play at the near side now. Gary Suter got drilled by Dennis Peterson. Crowd likes that. It's in front of the net. Chance off of Marchman's stick, and it hit Nabokov. Scramble for it on the rebound. Peterson couldn't get it. Marchman clears.
2: Good job, though, by Brian Marchman. That's the important thing for the Sharks. The only three shots on goal for the Coyotes so far. Actually, that's number four right there. But puck lying in the crease. Nabokov makes the save. Defenseman Brian Marchman get there to get it out of the zone.
1: 2-0 Sharks, but here comes Phoenix. Langkow breaks in and shoots, and it's tipped by Ragnarsson, 65 rows, up into the seats. We get a stoppage of play with 4:16 left. We'll return with the score of the Sharks 2, the Phoenix Coyotes nothing. This is playoff hockey on the San Jose Sharks Radio Network.
2: Hey, Shark fans, come cheer on your San Jose Sharks in Game 5 with your Sharks playoff rally card. That'll be this coming Friday, April 26th, 7 o'clock, when the Sharks play Phoenix. Each fan in attendance will receive a Sharks playoff rally card courtesy of Interwoven Leaders in Enterprise Content Management.
1: We're back to action. 2-0 Sharks. Solani racing his way down the right wing, gets checked into the boards by defenseman Aussie Vananen as he makes the move into the Phoenix zone. And Vananen, who's playing pretty poised hockey for a 21-year-old, is able to clear it up ice. Here's a race for it down the left side. Johnson grabs it, moves into the Shark zone, puts on the brakes. Nagy gets checked to the ice. Down he goes, and an interference call is coming up against Mike Rafty, the man who knocked Nagy down just as Johnson was about to deliver a pass to him.
2: Dan, why did we know this was going to happen? Because Phoenix has been called for a couple of penalties in this one, not making it, you know, kind of those borderline situations. And you know, the referees always, some in the back of their mind, are looking to even things up a little bit. And here's Johnson breaking down that left wing, and Nagy is actually going for the net, and really all Rafty. Well, Rafty, you know, he's not the last guy in possession of that puck, so he's not fair game. But, you know, Mike Rafty's such a big guy. He doesn't have to hit you very hard for you to go down, and he just really got the shoulder and the side of Nagy, and Nagy goes down on the ice, and right there the penalty is called. So the Coyotes who are down by two goals in this game desperately need something to get themselves back into it. They got their first power play of this hockey game.
1: And the Sharks go to the penalty kill, brought to you by McAfee.com. Guard your net. Ricci, who's had such a strong first period, is out there again, and he wins the draw away from Damon Langkow. Sharks will try to clear, can't do it. Back behind the net, Marchment nearly gave it away, but taking it back now, Sundstrom slides to Ricci, and here come the Sharks. Ricci shorthanded, moves down the right side across the line. Sundstrom goes for the net, centering pass is blocked by the Phoenix defense. Ricci gets hit there by Ladislav Nagy, and the puck skips free as the crowd roars here at America West Arena. Coyotes move from right to left. Minute and a half remaining on the power play. Nagy runs into Marchment and knocks him down, but the Sharks are able to skate out with the puck at center, and Ragnarsson shoots one the length of the ice.
2: Oh, a couple of good body checks by the Phoenix Coyotes on the power play. Okay, that's good. But got to get possession of the puck and get some goals.
1: In front of the net, shorthanded chance for Marco Sturm, and a pass by Domfus that goes wide, and then Domfus got pushed by Drake Berehowski into the net, knocking it off the mooring, and we got a big scrum of players as a result. The play is stopped.
2: It's power play in the penalties, just not generating anything.
1: Not only that, Pete, it looks like there are going to be more penalties here. Berehowski steps in, and Marco Sturm will also do so. Well, for a moment, I thought they were just going to give one to Berehowski. That didn't seem right, but they correct that. Well, and so they'll probably each get roughed.
2: They're both in the penalty box, but I don't know why Marco Sturm is going in there unless he did something to Sean Burke as he was coming up. But Marco Sturm was in the crease area, and Berehowski just picked him up and threw him right into Sean Burke. Burke falls into the net, and net comes off his moorings. And then a little scrum ensued after that. So I assume Berehowski gets the penalty for pushing Marco Sturm. And I guess Sturm must have got the penalty as he was lying down. He must have taken a punch at somebody.
1: Unless they're calling him for goalie interference, which doesn't make sense.
3: No. Marco Sturm, 2 minutes for goaltender interference.
1: That doesn't make sense.
3: Coyotes penalty number two, Todd Simpson, 2 minutes for roughing. Time of the penalties, 16:52 of the first period.
1: Well, I don't get it.
2: No, I don't either, because Berehowski gets the penalty for pushing Marco Sturm.
1: That way there's no goalie interference.
2: Yeah, exactly. And all Sturm was really in, he was in the crease, mind you. And he got picked up and thrown into Sean Burke. So Berehowski gets the penalty for picking Sturm up and throwing him into the goalkeeper. And Sturm gets a penalty for hitting the goalkeeper, which he really didn't have no intent in doing.
1: Well, that's the call. 16:52 the time. Sharks still on the power play for another minute and 5 seconds. As off the faceoff, we get back to action. The score in this game, Sharks 2, Coyotes nothing. Goals by Rafchi on the power play and Ricci at even strength. Here's Chris Kalanos now moving into the offensive zone, shorthanded, I should say, on the power play for Phoenix. Only 47 seconds left in the Rafchi penalty. Cleared out by Owen Nolan, the captain of the Sharks, who's out there with Adam Graves at forward. Back at the Coyote line, Graves giving Kalanos some trouble, but Kalanos tossed it back in exchange with Newman, and now moves through center. Chris Kalanos carries to the Sharks line. Drop pass, shot right on by Briere, stopped and covered up at the ice by goaltender Yevgeny Nabokov. 29 seconds remaining on the Rafchi penalty.
2: And that was the first shot they've had on goal. That one was just about 10 feet inside the blue line. Very harmless shot along the ice that Nabokov didn't have any problem seeing. But, you know, Dan, as this series progressed, you can see that these forwards for the Coyotes just can't handle those board battles and those battles along the corners with the Sharks. They're just bigger and stronger. The last shift, Christopher Kalanos was down there, and Ragnarsson and Marchment just moving guys off the puck. And anytime you can do that, move people and not give them that outlet towards the net, you're doing your job. And so far, the Sharks defense, starting in the second period of the last game and continued on this one, they have just done a great job back of the blue line.
1: Off the draw, 2:19 left in the first. Sharks leading it 2-0, and they still have 23 seconds left to kill on Mike Rafchi's penalty. Sharks clear it back down the ice. Stewart's out there, along with Hannon on defense. They get it all the way to the Coyote blue line. Mara grabs it there. Sends a backhand pass on the left boards. Intended for Briere. Batted away by Stewart. And Brad Stewart backhands one to the Phoenix line. Knocked down by Suki. That's it for Rafchi's penalty. He's back on the ice. And the Sharks again have stopped Phoenix on the man advantage. Here come the Coyotes back to even strength now into the Sharks zone. But Kalanos was thinking about the body check on Ricci instead of the puck. Lost it. And Rafchi out of the box gets the pass at center and dumps one in. And now there's wholesale line changes coming for both teams. And at 30 remaining in the first. Play at the Phoenix line at the near sideboards. Marlowe's out there with Solani digging for it. Puck is poked loose. Solani's racing for it in the right corner. Checked by Vananen. Solani grabs with the backhand, circles away, feeds it in front for a breaking winger, Marco Sturm. And now, actually, has Scott Hannon on the ice. Hannon gets cross-checked in the back by Paul Mara, and he kind of responds a little bit. We might see something here as play is gone.
2: Well, I'll tell you, Phoenix has to start doing something because the Sharks are just freewheeling in their own zone. And I mean, Mike Ricci's just had total possession of the puck inside, and right there, Sean Burke makes the save, and a couple of Sharks. Scott Thornton was right there to take a little jab at it, and Ossie Vananen took exception to that. And I think Scott Thornton's going to end up taking a penalty here for roughing.
1: That's it.
2: We had some extracurricular activity going on there, but... Well, that was, you know, you wonder about...
1: He got cross-checked in the back by Mara, and I thought that was for the penalty.
2: Well, that's the retaliation. How often do you see that? Guy commits a penalty, no call. The guy just responds by going after him, and then it's Scott Hannon's the end of one that ends up taking the penalty as he kind of just gave Ossie Vananen a little shove after everything had cooled off a little bit. So the Phoenix Coyotes only had one shot on goal on their last power play. I mean, they've got to generate something. That makes them 1-for-18 on the power play in this series, and they're going to get themselves back into this one down 2-0 in the first period with just over a minute to go. They got to get something going here on the power play.
1: The Sharks have a power play goal tonight from Mike Rafchi, his first goal to the playoffs early in this period. So that broke an 0-for-19 streak that the Sharks had on the man advantage. But so far, Phoenix is 0-for-1. Thornton is in the penalty box for roughing at 18:43 of the first, and the Sharks have a 2-0 lead. Here come the Coyotes off the faceoff. Moving through center, Newman slides one in. Nabokov made the stick stop behind the net, but the puck went through the stick into the corner. Rafchi now has to contend with a couple of Coyotes forecheckers who work it free. Johnson to Doan on the left point, to Newman on the right, checked by Sundstrom. Puck loose, Vananen skating in from his defensive position. Pardon me, Lankow has it. Lankow back to Newman on the point. Slap shot toward the goal, glove save by Nabokov. He saw it all the way with 46.5 seconds left in this first period.
2: Well, Nabokov maybe had a chance to drop it, maybe dish it off to one of the defensemen, but he saw that one of the penalty killers, Nicholas Sundstrom, had lost his stick. And what he did is hold on the play. And, you know, the thing with the Sharks, the guys who are killing the penalty, the forwards, well, they challenge the point man. They don't back off a little bit and give them a little room to shoot that puck. They get right into their face real quick. And if you shoot the puck, you're going to hit the guy coming out. And when you rush him like that, they got to move the puck a lot quicker. So Volkov covers up, draw deep inside the Shark zone. Minute 29 here left in the Thornton penalty.
1: Face off left side of Nabokov, as Pete just told you. Dom Fuss is out there against Briere, but they're both going to get tossed from the circle, and so Marco Sturm will step in to take the face off against Damon Lankow. Well, wait a minute. No, he's not. Domfus is being told that it's okay for him to stay in. And so it'll be Vinny Domfus against Langkow, the best faceoff man for Phoenix on this turn. We have a delay in the start of this because Teppo Newman, the captain of the Coyotes, needs a new stick. So he goes back to the bench and gets one. And I wonder if that was designed for a little extra rest there.
2: Maybe. No breath. Langkow Briere have been out there for this power play. An extra 15, 20 seconds certainly helped.
1: Off the draw. Sharks win the faceoff. Rafchi clears it all the way down. It's Domfus and Sturm up front. Ragnarsson and Rafchi back on defense. 37 seconds left in this first period. Sharks lead 2-0. Here come the Coyotes rushing up the right side. Nagy leads the way to the Sharks line. Gives to Briere. Tries to move through the defense but couldn't do it. He didn't control the puck. Kept in, though, by Langkow. Langkow to the corner to Nagy. To Briere. Now back to Nagy. Minute, should say 20 seconds to go in the period. Sharks clear it. And stick handling at center, Marco Sturm shoots it down.
2: Yeah, just a few seconds left in this period. Notice Phoenix controlling pucks in the boards. Nobody in front of the net. You got to plant somebody in front of Nabokov.
1: 5 seconds left in this first period. One more rush for Phoenix. Moving into the Sharks zone, but Marchment protects the puck. It's loose behind the net. Nagy tried to center it, but it was blocked. And now Marchment involved in a little scrum at the near side. Will get separated by the linesman. There's Langkow and Doan involved in the play, but that didn't amount to anything. But the bottom line is that the Sharks have a 2-0 lead at the end of one. A power play goal by Mike Rafchi and a great individual effort on a rebound by Mike Ricci.
2: Well, he's been the best player on the ice, but once again, good, sound, disciplined defensive hockey, only allowing 6 shots on goal for the Phoenix Coyotes in the first period. The Sharks had 10, and, you know, I always say you take care of business in your own zone. The rest of the rink will take care of themselves, but inspired play once again by Mike Ricci. He is just all over the ice, blocking shots and contributing on the offense, and really not a lot of work for Evgeny Nabokov. I think there was one, maybe a one odd man rush that Phoenix had, but and they had a couple of power play goals, not generating anything out of that. So after 20 minutes, the Sharks certainly have to be real pleased with the way things are going, leading it by a score of 2-0.
1: Well, it's a beautiful day for hockey, and certainly the sights here in Phoenix say that the fans are ready to roll. They're all decked out in white, but the Sharks have the goals from Rafchi and Ricci and have a 2-0 lead at the end of one. We'll be back for the second period right after this on the San Jose Sharks Radio Network.
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1: 43 seconds remaining on the penalty to Scott Thornton as he heads back to the box. Sharks are leading 2-0, and here's the first period scoring summary. Yes, indeed, it comes to you right here, courtesy of CalFed. You have more power than you think. Visit us at CalFed.com.
2: Well, Mike Rafchi opened up the scoring. Shane Doan was in the penalty box. Rafchi on the power play, his first of this series. Marlowe and Thornton drawing the assist. And then a couple of minutes later, Mike Ricci, just some hard work keeping the puck in. He gets the goal as Adam Graves comes on the wraparound, and Nicholas Sundstrom also draw an assist. That's Ricci's second goal of this series, that coming at 14:39. That's where we stand right now. The Sharks 2, the Coyotes no score at the end of the first period. Shots on goal. San Jose with 10 in the opening period. The Phoenix Coyotes with 8.
1: Don't forget to join us for game number 5 on Friday, live from the Compaq Center at San Jose. We're on the air at 6:30. The faceoff is at 7. And it should be a classic as the Sharks look to build on their 2-0 lead here in the second period, but are thinking defense first right now because Phoenix could get back into this game with this power play opportunity that they have to begin it.
2: Well, they got a whole bunch of people behind them in this building that have been cheering them on, but they haven't really done anything positive, so I think this power play would be very important for the Coyotes to start this second period.
1: Face-off controlled now by Phoenix. They move from left to right into the Sharks zone, and right away into the corner. A big check on Damon Langkow in traffic from Scott Hannon. Sharks try to clear Canott, kept in by Newman. 24 seconds left in the brief power play as it's fed back to the point. Mara has nowhere to go, throws it in. Nagy, an angle shot, save made, rebound, a great stop! I think it was off of Doan who chopped at the puck. Nabokov did the splits and got a piece of it. It's wide and loose in the left corner. Rafchi checks Doan, but Nagy has it behind the San Jose goal. Hit by Hannon. Puck worked free. Doan to the point. Shot by Mara. Save made. And now on the far side, Langkow couldn't shoot it. Doan tries it. It goes through the crease and wide of a net. Penalty is over on Thornton. He's right back into the defensive zone as the Coyotes continue to buzz around the San Jose end. Sharks 2, Phoenix nothing. Coyotes with it back behind the goal line. Doan checked by Ricci. Ricci goes down. Don bulls around him, goes to the near boards and centers it, but once again, it's through the crease and wide, and the Sharks can't clear it out the first time, but finally Rafchi shoots at the length of the ice, and we'll get a whistle for icing against the San Jose Sharks. I'm Dan Rusinowski, along with Pete Stemkowski, and it is an intense atmosphere, gorgeous weather outside, and certainly great hockey inside. Sharks have goals in the first from Mike Rafchi on the power play, his first of the playoffs, and Mike Ricci, his second of the playoffs. It's 2-0 San Jose. Sharks have just killed off a penalty to Scott Thornton early in the second period, and now we've got action continuing off the draw. The play is inside the Phoenix zone. Domfus is on the ice along with Graves and Nolan. They work it loose. Nolan, angle shot from the right wing, stick save made by Burke. Looked like he got set a little bit late on that play with his stick, but he did get it and deflected it aside. Nolan in the far boards, works it free. Backhand shot blocked by Suki. Here come the Coyotes, 3-on-2. Kalanos gets a Lemieux pass, moves down the right wing, walks in, angles it toward the net. Not a good play by Kalanos, didn't have anywhere to go with it as he skated himself out of good shooting position. Nolan tries to take advantage by moving back the other way for the Sharks, and he stick handles down the left side, inside the Phoenix zone. Sent it around, Sturm kept it in. Sharks are changing as the play goes on. Nolan now gives to Sturm, breaking for the net, but his stick is lifted by Brian Savage, who gets back and makes the play. Nolan, having a great shift, goes in the corner behind the net. Backhand chance, he fanned on it, and the puck rolls into Burke, who covers up.
2: Well, great shift there, Owen Nolan, just controlling the puck. And there was a situation, you know, when you size up at these two teams and where the advantages lie, the Sharks and those forwards, when they get that puck down low, they just can't be knocked off. And when you get Vinny Domfus holding on to that puck, Marco Sturm, great speed, goes in front of the net. And once Owen Nolan, you know, gets that puck on his stick, he's either going to make a good play or he's going to take it to the net. And that's exactly what he did then. He just went around the boards. No defenseman can get that puck off. He comes around and he tries to wrap around on Sean Burke. Good, solid shift. Sharks, after killing that penalty here to start the second period, that Domfus, Marco Sturm, and Owen Nolan line jumping out there on that particular shift. And doing a nice job down deep in the Coyotes zone.
1: And the faceoff now is to the left side of goaltender Sean Burke. 2-0, Sharks leading it. Patrick Marleau, who had a beautiful assist on the Rafchi power play goal, is in the faceoff circle. Lost the draw this time. Damon Lankow won it. Coyotes can't clear. Suter kept it in. Fires to the right corner. Taken by Marleau. Moves it back behind the net with a backhand pass to Sturm, who keeps it going to Solani at the near side. Solani shoots toward the net. Deflected on goal. Stopped by Burke. He didn't see that till the last minute as the screen was set up in front by Marleau and also by Sturm. Cleared back down the ice now by Phoenix into the Shark zone. Action is really gritty along the boards right now here in the second period. Nagy worked it free on the check from Marleau, and he tried to slide it out in front, but it got deflected back. Now it's loose behind the San Jose net. Lankow hauls his man down in the corner. And that's in the presence of Sharks defenseman Marcus Ragnarsson, pardon me, yes, Gary Suter back there still. And it is cleared out now by the Sharks. 3-on-2 for San Jose. Sturm to the right side, taking the shot toward the net. Save made, rebound, Sturm, a drive, and a great save by Sean Burke. First shot came from Brian Marchment, the surprise third man on the 3-on-2. And Marco Sturm kept the Jets rolling and moved it right out in front of the net. But Burke made the big stop.
2: That was a big save by Sean Burke to keep this at a 2-0 hockey game, as the shot coming from Brian Marchment on the off wing. And Marco Sturm, as soon as he sees the shot, that's what the Shark forwards do so well, is when they see one of their players getting ready to shoot that puck towards the net, they go for the net. And Marchment let the shot go. Burke kicked out the rebound. Marco Sturm was right there to fire it towards the corner. And Sean Burke comes up with a big save there off the stick of Marco Sturm.
1: Mike Ricci will take the faceoff against Michael Hanzus to the left side of Sean Burke. 2-0 Sharks. 16:48 left in the second period of game number 4 of the best of 7 playoff series. Coyotes win the draw. They send one ahead, but a whistle for a pass across a couple of lines. So they'll face it off deep inside the San Jose, I should say the Phoenix zone again.
2: You know, Dan, I know we look at stats and how many gets goals and you look block shots and things like that. When you win your hockey games, you can throw everything out. But, you know, one stat that obviously is important because it creates puck possession is faceoffs. And I don't think that has been one of the strong suits of the Sharks in this series so far. But they're pretty good in that first period, winning 65% of the draws.
1: It's really the first time that the Sharks have had any advantage of any kind in the faceoffs in this series. And they've worked hard for it. They practice a lot in the playoffs. And obviously, if you're anybody watching this game, you like what you see.
2: Yeah, you got them.
1: Puck drop now controlled by the Sharks. It's center ice. Rafji and Hannon exchange passes, and Scott Hannon, who had two assists in game number three, stick handles to the blue line and dumps one in. Berehowski hit hard behind the net by Sharks right winger Todd Harvey. Penalty coming up. There goes Burke for the extra attacker as Phoenix dumps one in, but Evgeny Nabokov, seeing that the penalty was going to get called, is going to come out and touch the puck. And I think it might be Todd Harvey going into the box because he was the one who hammered his man, but Scott Thornton's going to get it.
2: What happened?
1: Interference.
2: What happened, basically, you know, Scott Thornton, you know, the forwards for the Sharks do a good job of coming back. If you got two defensemen back there, one of them can challenge the puck carry, then you get that forward coming back. But what Scott Thornton did is just hook onto the player. It's good enough if he's skating near him or beside him. The defensemen know he has him. And what Scott Thornton did is just throw that hook in there and just pull down the forward for the Phoenix Coyotes right in the neutral zone. It may have been somewhat embellished by the Coyote forward Shane Doan, but anyhow, he did go down. And Scott Thornton, who took a penalty in that first period and towards the tail end of that, he gets one other one here for hooking in the second period.
1: Well, this is a big power play for Phoenix. 3:40, the time of the call in the second period. Thornton for interference. Sharks lead it 2-0. They always say a 2-0 lead is one of the worst in hockey because of the way that momentums can change.
2: Well, you said, you know, you like what you see here. The fans, obviously, they like, got to like what they see in the effort that the Coyotes are doing. They're down, but they haven't stopped playing.
1: Off the draw, Newman in shot on goal. Save made by Nabokov. Deflected the rebound beautifully into the near corner, but the Coyotes have it. Lancaster Newman in left point feed. Mara the wrist shot wide of the net. On the near rebound, it's at the near side. Lankow, nice pass to Newman. He sends to the left circle, and a drive toward the net. Save made off the crossbar! On the rebound of the shot by Merritt, Doan put it upstairs. It hit the bar and bounced away, and now the pass is deflected up into the seats, and we get pushing and shoving. A big scrum in the corner on the far side.
2: Well, that was close. I think that hit the crossbar and came right out, and the puck deflected up and over the glass. The question is...
1: Shoving, a big scrum in the corner on the far side.
2: Well, that was close. I think that hit the crossbar and came right out, and the puck deflected up.

0: Using all the traffic in front of the net. Got a piece of the puck. The Barkov actually poked it free, and then it went back toward the goal. And you know what? I don't know if Doan got that, but he tried to wrist it up top, and it went off a deflection, really, when the Barkov poked at the puck and came back off the bar.
1: It hit the crossbar, right? Came right out.
0: Faceoff in the Shark zone. Minute 30 remaining on the power play for Phoenix. Nagy feeds over to the far side of the ice. Right wing corner. Nagy handling the puck. Nagy stick handling. Nagy at the near side. Throws it down low into the corner. Centering pass by Lankow goes through. Kept in on the left point now by Numanen. Numanen slides one back into the right wing corner. And Nagy will try to get it there, but he runs into the check of Ragnarsson. Sharks can't clear. Minute and 8 seconds remaining on the power play for Phoenix. 2-0. Sharks on top in the second. Doan in the corner. Loses on the stick check to Rathje. Rathje swung it around, but Hannon couldn't feel the pass. Lankow recovers in front. Doan the chance. Stopped by Nabokov. Stick save. And the Sharks clear.
1: Real sharp reaction there by Evgeny Nabokov as Doan had a shot on the short side there, and he had to move over. We got a penalty coming up to the Phoenix Coyotes, and it's going to be a slashing penalty, and that's going to be coming up to Nagy on the play. But a couple of good opportunities on that power play, which still has, well, Scott Thornton still has 50 seconds left in it. One crossbar and a great play, Nagy in front of the net as Nabokov was looking at traffic behind. Good pass out to Nagy, and he drilled it for the short side. And Evgeny Nabokov knew what was going on behind the net, and he had to react real quick to that quick shot there on the power play by Nagy right in front of him.
0: That was a classic case of great angle coverage by Sharks goaltender Evgeny Nabokov. He was in perfect position to stop Shane Doan, who was well positioned at the near side of the net, but Nabokov made the stick stop, and after the whistle, after the ensuing action, Nagy turned around and lost his cool, and well, that's a bad penalty to take here. 50 seconds left in Thornton's penalty. Time of this call, 4:50. Nagy for slashing.
1: Now, that happened in game. That happened the last game here.
0: Claude Lemieux.
1: Yeah, when they just take penalties, bad time. Wears out your penalty killers. Wears out your defensemen. Bad penalty.
0: 4-on-4 right now on the ice here at the America West Arena, and then the Sharks will have a power play as soon as Thornton steps on. Here's Brian Savage looking for his first playoff goal in a Phoenix uniform. Shoots one in deep to the Shark zone this time, and San Jose picks up. Moving from right to left, Marlowe picks up speed. Lead pass, Marco Sturm breaks down the wing, can't get control of the puck. Otherwise, he would have had a clear lane to shoot it at Sean Burke. Instead, the Coyotes recover and skate one out. Suki leads the way with Savage across the line. Savage has it on the left wing. He has a man on him. Ragnarsson drapes his arm on Savage. There's going to be a penalty on Marcus Ragnarsson for holding, and that's the call from referee Paul Dvorsky as the Sharks touch up.
1: And this crowd is on its feet. But Marcus Ragnarsson and Savage. Savage has not had a good series, but right there he tries to use a little muscle. That's what you got to do. You got to try and win those corner battles and those board battles, and that's what Savage was doing. He had the puck inside the Shark zone. He threw a couple of moves and then did this spin around Ragnarsson. Ragnarsson lost him for a second and just reached out and put the grab on him, and he goes to the penalty box. And Scott Thornton is still in there for 11 seconds more, and then he'll be skating for a side. So this is a 4-on-3 skating advantage for the Phoenix Coyotes, and that faceoff is deep inside the Shark zone. Winning the draw here, very important for both teams.
0: The last time that Brian Savage scored a playoff goal was 5 years ago, April the 19th, 1997, in New Jersey, when he played for the Montreal Canadiens. They call him Mr. October, which is a compliment in baseball, but a kind of a slap in hockey. He says that he is said to be great in the first half of the year. The statistics bear that out, but in the playoffs, he has not had many numbers. He's trying to change that around here in Phoenix. 4-on-3 power play for the Coyotes with a penalty on Ragnarsson. Here's Lankow shooting it toward the net, blocked by Hannon, and the penalty on Thornton is over, so it's back to 4-on-4 for another minute. Then the Sharks will have a power play, as San Jose has it back behind their own net. Actually, the Sharks won't have a power play as a result of that second call on Ragnarsson. The final 50 seconds are ticking off on Nagy's penalty right now. Loosened back of the Sharks' net, picked up by Nabokov. Out of his net, fed it around the left boards. Hannon throws it rink-wide. Out of the stick of Sundstrom to Domfus, looking for Sundstrom up the right side, but the puck turned on one end, and it bounced away. Now Benny Domfus gets it back. Looks to the left boards this time. And at the Phoenix line, the puck is tipped out of the air by Suter and into the Coyotes' zone. Phoenix skates it out. Coyotes trailing it by the score of 2-0. Here's Mike Johnson moving to the Sharks' line. Checked by Marchman immediately. Sharks steal the puck. Ricci's on the ice now with Sundstrom at center. They can't get it. Blankov gets

0: pass on the right, breaks into the zone, shoots, kick save made by Nabokov, and a penalty is coming up as Mike Johnson on the rebound got hauled out of the ice by Gary Suter, and so now the Coyotes will have a 4-on-3 advantage for the next 7 seconds.
1: And then they're going to have a two-man advantage for about 40 seconds as Marcus Ragnarsson still has 46 seconds left in his penalty. But now the Coyotes are starting to open up things offensively, getting things towards the net and going for the net. They were very quiet doing that in that first period. It's coming together for them a little bit here in the second. 2-0 Sharks. We got a good one going. We'll be back right after this on the San Jose Sharks Radio Network.
0: Welcome back to Phoenix. The score is 2-0. Sharks. Both goals in the first period by Rathje and Ricci. Penalty is just called on Suter. Off the draw. 5-on-3 advantage coming up now for Phoenix as the penalty on Nagy is over. Newman in the point. Screenshot. Hit a skate. Loose in the corner. Newman and Briere are in deep with Nagy. Newman is now back on the point. Gets the pass from Nagy. He stops the puck. Gives it back to Ladislav Nagy. He stick handles. He throws to the slot. Lemieux knocks it down and tried the shot. And somehow Nabokov stopped it. It was kind of a trickling rebound of a shot. But Claude Lemieux doing what we've seen him do so many times in his NHL career, just generating chances in front. And the crowd loves it.
1: Well, take it to the net. You got a two-man advantage. Shoot it towards the net. Nagy looking for something. Manuel Briere there. But what a good job of just putting up a shield in front. Ricci, Scott Hannon, and Marcus Ragnarsson are the three guys killing this penalty. Actually, Mike Rathje and Scott Hannon are out there. I'm sorry, and Mike Ricci. But then that puck is in the crease area, and all three of the Shark players just come out there and just start moving people out of the way and giving Evgeny Nabokov the opportunity to jump on that puck.
0: 20 seconds left in a 5-on-3 advantage, and both penalized players for the Sharks are defensemen, Ragnarsson and Suter. Face off to the left side of Nabokov. As always, it's a big one when you're in your own zone and down a couple of men. Domfus will go for the Sharks against Briere. Puck drop, won by the Coyotes. Newman into the point, now to Doan, shooting it, and it's wide. Rebound near side. Stopped by Nagy. 10 seconds left in the first penalty. Nagy stick handles, shoots it up high. Went off of Hannon, wide and off the glass and into the seats. 6 seconds left in Ragnarsson's penalty. That he'll get out there. Still a minute and 20 seconds remaining in Gary Suter's holding penalty.
1: Well, it's interesting. When Ragnarsson comes out there, the bench is across the way. So if the play is in his own zone, he's going to have to jump in the ice and take up a forward position, because the Sharks have two defensemen back out there right now. Vinny Domfus, actually, they only have one defenseman. Okay, they made the change. Vinny Domfus and Marco Sturm are the front guys right now killing this penalty. The faceoff is outside the blue line because it was Shane Doan who shot that puck high. And so when Ragnarsson comes up on the ice, he'll just go right into the play and play defense with Mike Rathje.
0: Domfus takes a couple of extra seconds to have a chat with his teammates, and Vaughn Rohde, the linesman, says, get in the circle. He drops the puck. Sharks win it. They shoot it all the way down. That's it for the first penalty on Ragnarsson, and because of the lineup change, Ragnarsson stays out there with Rathje on defense. It's Sturm and Domfus up front. Coyotes have a minute to go on their 5-on-4 advantage, and they get called for the offside at the Sharks' line. Shane Doan made a little extra move, and so the Coyotes stepped in ahead of it.
1: Well, Daniel Briere was wide open. Well, he was wide open on the other side, and I think that he may have thought that Shane Doan was going to throw it in, but what the Sharks do is they just line up across that blue line, challenge the puck carrier, Shane Doan, and when he did that little swerve there, that just, and Briere thought he was going straight. Briere just jumped in over the line, and the offside on the play, just over a minute left here in the Gary Suter penalty. Faceoff just outside the Shark blue line.
0: Lankow loses the draw to Owen Nolan, and Mike Rathje on the backhand sends a pass all the way down the ice as it rolls across the Phoenix line. Goaltender Sean Burke comes out of it, gets it around the near sideboards. Newman and hauled down Nolan, but play continues. Nolan gets back to his feet in the Phoenix zone and races for the loose puck, and he tipped at it, knocked it free. Finally, Newman and grabs it and sends up the left boards to Nagy. 39 seconds left in Suter's penalty, and what a back check by Nolan. Got to Nagy, lifted his stick, and that causes an offside at the Sharks line.
1: You know, coaches will always tell players it's never too late to come back. You know, Owen Nolan hasn't got a goal in this playoff so far. And, you know, offensively, he's been quiet. But, you know, when you can't do it on one end, do it on the other end. When you start playing good physical hockey, you're going to create scoring opportunities for yourself. Rondeau, he's the guy who's doing the forecheck on the penalty kill. He gets caught deep, but he hustles. He puts his head down and comes all the way back. And With that hustle, he was able to strip the puck off the Coyote player who was carrying the puck up the ice.
0: Daniel Briere against Mike Ricci on this faceoff. Briere wins the draw. At center ice, Berehowski slaps one in. 30 seconds left, and Gary Suter's penalty. Sharks leading it 2-0. Savage carries back behind the Sharks' net. Cuts to the corner, feeds right point. Berehowski throws to the left. Marath sends it back behind the net again, and Savage is there. Runs into the check of Marchman. Bouncing puck, picked up by Briere. To Savage behind the net. To Berehowski in the point. Slap shot, save Nabokov! And the rebound is cleared out. I don't know how Evgeny Nabokov saw. Here's a shot by Sundstrom, shorthanded down the left side, wide of a net. That came from nowhere. As Sundstrom out-hustled the Coyotes' defense to get it. Now he steals from Mara, shorthanded. Sundstrom goes back to the point. Ragnarsson walks in, slap shot! Oh, just deflected wide off of Burke and Berehowski. And now the Coyotes are struggling as the penalty on Suter is over.
1: A good hustle, Nicholas Sundstrom. Marcus Ragnarsson had all kinds of time to walk in. Everybody was on the other side, and he had a good shot, but he just missed the net.
0: A shot by Savage just fanned on as he got back. Now here come the Sharks. A shot by Sturm on the right wing side will be wide of a net. Patrick Motta was on the ice on the rebound. Tried to send it in front of the goal, but it was blocked. Johnson clears for Phoenix. Solani at the near side had a stick held up. Here comes Briere. Moves to the Sharks line. Knocked down. Good body check by Brian Marchment, but trailing the play, Suki recovers. He skates in deep to the Sharks' own angle shot. He scores! Heads up effort by Radoslav Suki, and that was during a delayed penalty against the Sharks as Suki jumped in right after that Marchment hit on Briere, got underneath the defense, and the angle shot trickled in. It's a 2-1 Sharks lead with 10:33 left in the second period.
1: Huge goal for the Coyotes. Absolutely huge. Both defensemen, Brian Marchman stands up, but both defensemen getting caught on one side along the boards, and that kind of opened things up for Suki as he comes along the boards, and he throws a nice deke at Marcus Ragnarsson, goes outside, then he cuts inside and just pulls his way towards the net and puts it past Evgeny Nabokov. Great move by Suki to go outside, draw Ragnarsson, who can't catch him, and then Suki goes for the net and just tugs it in. He lets the shot go, a little chip shot. Nabokov was able to get a stick on it, but it came over the stick, lands behind the goal line, and we've got a Shark 2-1 lead with 10 minutes to play in this second period.
0: That's a huge goal, as you said, for Phoenix. We get back to action, offside against the Sharks, carrying it up to the blue line. Radoslav Suki gets his first goal of the playoffs, and it comes at 9:27 of the second period. Briere and Johnson get the assists. It's a new hockey game.
1: Yep. Good hustle. He showed some good speed, Suki did, along the boards, and then just going wide. Tough play for defensemen to want to turn, have to catch, and he showed some good speed going wide and beating Ragnarsson and then scoring that goal.
0: Shots on goal are 11-6 in favor of Phoenix in the second period, so they're even overall for the game at 17. Back to action. Play at the Phoenix line. Dug free and sent back toward the San Jose Sharks zone. Harvey back to get it. Spins one cross ice. And it's poked out to center ice by the San Jose defense. Marcus Ragnarsson got to the red line. Collision there. Vananen and Marlowe. Down the right side comes Harvey across the line. Spins it back to Ragnarsson, who shoots it just wide. Big pile of players in front of Burke. And the Coyotes will try to clear it now, and they'll do it. Moving from left to right, May sends a soft pass down the left wing side, and Dennis Peterson, who's had some ups and downs in this series, goes into the corner and knocks his man down in Marcus Ragnarsson. So you could say that was an up moment for Dennis Peterson. Coyotes couldn't take advantage. Sharks move it out quickly, leading 2-1. Domfus to Graves on the left. Graves calmly takes it into the offensive zone as he's checked by Suki. Graves now has to hold onto the puck. Domfus dropped his stick, picks it up now, gets the Graves pass. Domfus stick handles into the corner. Centering pass for Nolan, and he just missed it. That was a designed play that Nolan tried to swing at and couldn't quite gain.
1: Oh, boy, penalty coming up to the Coyotes here.
0: Sharks are going to get the extra skater on as Domfus got knocked out of the ice back behind the goal line. And we'll come back and explain to you what happened behind the play. The result will be a Sharks power play. Sharks 2, Coyotes 1. This is the San Jose Sharks Radio Network. Come on and cheer on your Sharks in Game 5 with your Sharks playoff rally card. This Friday at 7 o'clock, Sharks against Phoenix. Each fan in attendance receives a rally card courtesy of Interwoven, leaders in enterprise content management. 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It's a Phoenix power play. The score in game number four. The Sharks 2. The Coyotes 1. We are in the second period. Sharks on the power play. In the corner. Ricci tries to center. Can't do it. Blocked by Radoslav Suki. Kept in at the point by Rafchi. Sends a backhand in deep to Marlowe. Looks for the pass behind the net, but it got intercepted. And Radoslav Suki is having a strong game. He cleared it.
1: Suki and Simpson back there very strong along the boards. Got to be strong physical when you got people like Scott Thornton controlling the play on the power play down deep. 1 minute and 20 left here in the Sharks power play.
0: And San Jose leading 2-1 moves into the offensive zone. Ragnarsson and Rafchi are on the points. Rafchi sent it in deep, intercepted and cleared out. This time by Aussie Vananen is out there defensively along with Teppo Numinen.
1: Todd Dampus, Owen Nolan, and Timo Salani, the front guys now for the power play for the Sharks.
0: That's because Darryl Sutter just changed the lines, and Burke behind his net slips one around and clears it back to center. Jumping on the new defensive pair for the Sharks, and the points in this power play are Gilson and Suter. 48 seconds left in the Kalanos penalty. Here comes Suter through center with Gilson. Gilson leads it on the right onto the stick of Nolan. Walks across the line. Calmly slides into the left corner to Solani. Solani to Domfus. Loses on the check to Newman, and he slides a great pass out to Johnson. 3-on-3 break for Phoenix. Johnson slap shot from the right wing on net from 50 feet out. Save made by Nabokov. Rebound. Scramble for it in the corner. Sent out to the point. Shot fired wide by Newman. And finally, the Sharks gain the puck and gain control with 18 seconds left in the Kalanos penalty. Long head man feed for Nolan. The captain on the left wing is at the Phoenix line. He shoots one in. Throws it around to the far boards. Lankow tries to clear. Gilson, great job! Kept it in play. He fights off a check, but he's double-teamed, and Simpson will clear it.
1: He tried to keep it in, but he had a couple guys on. A cheer from the crowd here as the Coyotes have killed the penalty.
0: Stepping back onto the ice is Chris Kalanos. The score is still 2-1 Sharks. Phoenix is very much alive in this game. And here's a guy who can do it himself sometimes. Briere gives to Suki. Shoots one from 40 feet out. Stick save made by Nabokov. Briere now to Radivojevic over his stick in the corner. Inside the Sharks zone. Wound into the far boards. Now it's center out of the near side. And the Sharks will be able to barely clear it out to center. Stopping it just outside the Sharks' line. Simpson gets checked by Sturm, retaliates. Here come the Sharks down the right side, and Sundstrom blasts one on net. The slapper is stopped by Burke. Lost his balance in the rebound, but gets it back. Graves has it back behind his own, behind the Phoenix net. Loses on the stick check, though, to Briere, who sends up the boards, not out, and it's rolled on net by Hannon, but it'll be stopped and covered by Sean Burke.
1: You know, Nicholas Sundstrom's been a little slow. That knee injury slowed him down towards the end of the year, but I think this has been his best game so far in postseason. Had a pretty good scoring opportunity, but behind the net, Daniel Briere is up against Adam Graves on a one-on-one, and, you know, that's a mismatch as far as Graves is not the biggest guy, about 210 pounds, but Briere packs 170 at most, and boy, if Graves can shake him off and come out, Graves loves that big wraparound situation, but Daniel Briere knows he can't lose him, and he not physically can't go body to body against him, but he got his stick on the puck and was able to poke the check off Adam Graves, and then the Coyotes were able to get the puck out of their own zone.
0: 2-1, the Sharks lead Phoenix. This is game number four of the best of seven series. Game five, thinking ahead of myself there, is going to be on Friday at the Compact Center. Back to action we go. Hannon has it inside his own zone. Backhands ahead. Batted down there by the defense. Mara lifts one into the Sharks' end. Bouncing puck settled down by Marchment. Throws it up the boards. Kept into the right side by Doan. Doan out of Radivojevic. Checked by Marchment. Stick came up high on Marchment. Penalty is coming up here. And it looks like it's going to be against the Coyotes. Back referee Kevin Pollock is going to make the call. And it comes at 14:23. It'll be a two-minute high sticking penalty.
1: Yeah, and you know, it's interesting as Brian Marchment is showing the blood that's on there his nose to the referees as the Coyotes are going to take a penalty. 2-1 Sharks here with 5.5 minutes left in the second period. We'll step out. Be back after this on the San Jose Sharks Radio Network.
0: Sharks 2, Phoenix 1. Another power play for the Sharks as they move in with Domfus on the right. He stops on the circle, gives it back to Gilson on the point, now to Gary Suter. Return for Gilson on the right side. Watched by Langkow. Back to Suter. Throws to the left circle. Solani tees up. Shoots it on that save made. Rebound. Nolan in the slot. Is checked by Lemieux. And the Coyotes clear.
1: Good shy boy. But Lemieux had to come up with that loose puck as Timo Solani let the shot go. And what the Sharks, they just jump on loose pucks in front of the net. On that power play, puck was lying loose for a second on that shot by Solani, but the Coyotes were able to clear it out of danger's way.
0: Branko Radivojevic is in the penalty box. Here's a play by Solani to the slot, breaking in. Gilson can't handle it, otherwise he had a point-blank chance to score one. It's loose in the left corner, taken by Gilson. Great pass to Suter on the point. He shoots one. It hit a stick. Coyotes skate from left to right, shorthanded. Johnson through the middle. Feeds on the left. Shot by Hanzus toward the net. Blocked by the defense. Suter got his skate on it. Sharks aren't out of the woods shorthanded yet, though, as the Coyotes shorthanded squad gets a shot deflected on net by Hanzus. It's stopped by Nabokov. Stick save. That's the final equalizer. 40 seconds left in the Sharks' power play as San Jose races through center. Across the line, Ricci and Marlowe dig for it. They get it to Ragnarsson on the point. Back for Marlowe with the near side. Marlowe on the left wing. Gives to Thornton in the corner. Back to the left point to Ragnarsson. Cross ice pass. Onto the stick of Rafchi. He's got a power play goal. Rafchi goes to Ragnarsson. 20 seconds to go on the power play. Thornton on the left side. Moves to the point. Winds up. Slap shot. Hit a body in front. And Langkow pokes it clear.
1: Well, I'll tell you, good coverage down low on that penalty kill by the Coyotes. Scott Thornton looking for somebody to give it to. Nobody open. He finally fired it towards the net through a screen. And Sean Burke was able to see it and make the save. 6 seconds here left in the Sharks power play.
0: Offside called against the Sharks as they try to take advantage of a Coyote turnover but can't, and so we have a whistle.
1: That gives me a chance to remind you that Sharks playoff hockey is brought to you by Outback Steakhouse. There are 11 Bay Area locations. Outback Steakhouse, no rules, just right.
0: What a great game so far. Sharks have a 2-1 lead in the second period, 3:43 to go, and 6 seconds remaining on a Branko Radivojevic high sticking call.
1: That faceoff is just outside the blue line, so I guess that's pretty well it as far as the power play is concerned, unless they get something going in a couple of seconds. Good penalty kill low, and Sean Burke comes up with a couple of good saves with people all in front of him there on this Shark power play.
0: Todd Harvey is the center on this line with Graves and Sundstrom on the wings, and off the faceoff, Coyotes get it. Mara shoots a long one on net. Bouncing puck, not easy for Nabokov to stop it, really, but he made it look simple as the penalty on Radivojevic is over and the Sharks break out to center. Harvey grabs the puck, feeds on the left at the blue line. That's a return pass from Graves, turns, dropped it back for Sundstrom, backhand chance! Stopped by Burke, and he covers up.
1: Oh, that's the thing, Graves, boy, when he carries that puck down that wing, he gives to Todd Harvey. Harvey throws it in front, and we've been talking about how well Nicholas Sundstrom has been playing in this game, going for the net, and they took a little chip out of that, but a lot of action in front of Sean Burke, but he was able to come up with that save. The Phoenix Coyotes obviously much better here in the second period. They scored the only goal of this second period. They only had 6 shots on goal in the first period. So far, with just over 3 minutes to play in the second period, the Coyotes have had 15 on Yevgeny Nabokov.
0: The puck will be dropped to the left side of Sean Burke. The Sharks have Harvey out there against centerman Damon Langkow. Langkow wins the faceoff. Phoenix's Suki, who has the goal for the Coyotes in this game, is able to bank one clear to center ice, but the Sharks knock it down. Harvey sweeps it to the right. Sundstrom across the line, fakes the shot, then dropped it back. Here's a play for the shot from Brad Stewart, but it whistles wide. Now Sundstrom in the slot, kicks at the puck after missing it with his stick. And he put it right to the front of the net. Adam Graves couldn't deflect it in. It goes to the corner. Graves grabs it for the Sharks and spins at the near side. Graves checked by Nagy. Just sort of ragging time here for the Sharks to get things set up in front. Graves swings one around the far boards. Good hit by Marlowe. Put his man in there. And the Coyotes just don't like this at all. They shoot it all the way down the ice. And icing will be issued against Phoenix.
1: You know, it's so hard when you're a player out there sometimes to knock some of these people off the puck, and it's so frustrating. It was Nagy against Adam Graves in that corner. And boy, one thing about Adam Graves, I mean, you got to see him play game after game. I mean, he was in the Eastern Conference with the Rangers. Don't get a chance to see him play that much. And the last couple of years, he hasn't put the numbers up. But, boy, what a gritty guy. He'll take the punishment in front of the net. And when he gets that puck behind the net, boy, he fights guys off. And reason Nagy just couldn't get the puck off him. He turns his back and he just twists and turns, and You know, as a guy, as a forward or defenseman, you've got to eliminate him off the play and then get some help. Take him out, have somebody come up and beat the loose puck. But, well, you talked about eating up some of the clock time. Graves doing that right there, just behind the net, twisting, turning, and just, you know, taking about 15, 20 minutes off his clock.
0: Little problem with the ice surface here is a little check on the far boards by the Sharks resulted in one of the pieces of seamless glass, at least the holder between the glass, coming off and falling onto the surface, and so they're fixing that up now as we have an extended stoppage. So perhaps you'd like to send us an email message while we're waiting. Just get onto your local service provider and drop us a note to Sharks Radio at sjsharks.com.
1: Oh, it's interesting to see some of these people in the crowd, isn't it? I mean, they are totally dressed in white. Their faces are painted white. I mean, if you're dressed in any other color except white, I mean, do you stand out in this crowd or what?
0: Well, I've got a black suit on.
1: Yeah, you stand out.
0: You better believe it.
1: Big time.
0: They don't like me here in Phoenix. Somebody said to Stefan Matteau last night, as he was wearing a black suit last game, hey, don't you know this is a whiteout? Not knowing he was a player. Stefan looked at the fan and said, hey, for us, it's a blackout. Pretty good comeback.
1: Yeah.
0: Back to action now inside the Sharks zone. 2-1, San Jose leading it. 2:20 left in the second. Pretty critical time here in the second period as Hanzus has for Phoenix. He stick handles. He loses on the check to Solani. Rafchi sends it up the right boards, and here comes Marlowe. Looks for Sturm, breaking on the left. He's got it. Walks in. Shoots one on the left wing, but it's wide and off the boards. Back behind Burke. Coyotes out-muscle Marlowe to the puck. They clear it out. Hanzus, who did that, gets a return feed. Down the left. Breaks in. Shoots one, and it trickles toward the goal in knuckleball-like fashion, but Nabokov reached up in the air and grabbed it.
1: Well, you know, Hanzus breaking down that wing, and we talked a little bit about him before this game. He came over in that trade for the Keith Tkachuk last year for the St. Louis Blues. Big guy, about 6'5", about 220 pounds, but, you know, he's strong. He's got that long reach, but he doesn't really have that speed. You know, and he's breaking down that left wing, and you see that he's chugging away. He's a kind of a guy good in the corners, maybe go in front of the net, but you're looking for a real speed guy. He does not have it. He's got a lot of the other tools, but it's certainly always nice to have that speed element in your game, and then I think that's one thing that Hanzus is lacking.
0: He is an effective faceoff man and certainly does his job, but the scouting report on him would probably be average NHL when it comes to the speed. That's what Stemmer was talking about. Off the faceoff Shark zone, San Jose clears it out to the Coyote line. 2-1, Sharks ahead. Minute 45 left in the second. Dumped in by Phoenix from center. Kalanos into forecheck, tries to put the hit on his man, but overskated the puck as he did so. And so on the left wing side, it's picked up, and Adam Graves stick handles one out. Looks for Nolan on the right wing. He's ahead of the red line. Grabs the pass. Shoots one in. Suki back behind his own net. Stopped it. Left it for his partner Simpson, who feeds the first pass out to Lemieux. Claude Lemieux breaks to center. Looks for Brian Savage skating down the left wing. But the pass is off the mark. And now there's a scramble for it at the side of the net. And Nabokov thought he had it underneath him. But apparently it squirted free. And referee lost sight of the puck. We get a stoppage. Lucky break.
1: A little breakdown by the Sharks on the power play. They sent two guys in, which you're supposed to, but they bumped into each other, and that gave the defenseman for the Coyotes a good outlet to Claude Lemieux. He's skating down the boards. He just flipped it into the corner to Brian Savage. Savage and Marchment going in shoulder to shoulder. Then Savage was able to get the puck and throw it out in front, and I think that surprised Evgeny Nabokov a little bit. And Claude Lemieux was in the area too, trying to take a jab at it, but Nabokov goes down and covers up on the play and gets the draw deep inside his zone with 1:18 here left in the second period.
0: As always, an alert play by Nabokov in the face of all the pressure. He has been so composed ever since he got to the National Hockey League. And in this playoff series, he's hoping to prove that he is one of the best in the game. He's been doing it in the regular season. Here's a chance now for Phoenix off the draw. Wraparound attempt by Doan. Got knocked down to the ice. Never got a shot to the net. Sharks clear it. Minute to go in the second period now. Back behind the net inside the Phoenix zone. Numinen just settles things down. Looks to his left. Gives it to Vananen, who lifts one clear. Lankow knocked down Thornton into retaliatory play. No penalty called as the Coyotes have it in the neutral zone. Numinen now breaks back into his own end as the Sharks are doing a good job in bottling things up in neutral ice. And finally, Briere gets the pass on the left wing and moves across the surface. The give to Numinen. Breaks in. Slap shot. Stick save made. Lankow the rebound. Wide. Rebound in for Numinen. And he put it right into Nabokov with a net looking pretty open. over to Nabokov's left.
1: Well, what a play by Tapo Numinen to create some offense. Defensive player, but boy, he, you know, when you jump into the play and you're a defenseman, that creates something offensively. Lankau had an excellent opportunity as Daniel Briere feeds Numinen going down that wing. He lets the shot go. The rebound comes out to Lankau, and Lankau missed the net. I mean, all, you know, he had Nabokov all to himself, and basically either one time it like he tried to do or control it. He did have time to maybe get that puck down a little bit, may have been rolling on him just a little bit, but he wound up, let the shot go, and then Nabokov just got the toe on him. He thought he missed the net, but that puck was labeled for the corner, and Nabokov just got the skate on it on that shot from Damon Lankau.
0: That's a great save. And then Numinen had the net on the rebound, but then he kind of put it into Nabokov. Evgeny Nabokov has made 21 saves in this game. The faceoff will be to his right. Sharks lead it 2-1. 30.4 seconds left in the second. Phoenix wins the big draw. Shot from the point from the left wing side. Taken there by Phoenix, but Simpson's wrist shot weakly went wide. Now Domfus struggles for it in back of the net. Hanzus checks him. Puck skips free. Nolan puts it in the air, and it's batted down by a stick above the shoulder. And, you know, Stemmer, on that play, not only did all of the officials call the high stick, but the players were doing it too.
1: Well, that's the whole thing. Owen Nolan, you know, no other outlet. The big thing is just to flip it out of your zone. And you know, that gain the zone, that means all the Coyotes have to come out, and he flipped it up in the air. And, you know, it's that reaction that you do that, you know, and it was Mike Johnson. The puck was in here. Instead of letting it drop to the ice, getting possession of it, he just got the puck over his shoulder, whistled down, and the draw comes outside the Sharks' blue line.
0: Faceoff dropped. Who controls it? Owen Nolan does for the Sharks. He banks one ahead, intercepted by Simpson, shoots it ahead, but you hear the whistle in the background. That's an offside pass by Simpson into the Sharks' end, so they'll do it again with now 9.6 seconds remaining. In the second, the faceoff just outside the Sharks' end.
1: Yep, that's where they want it. I mean, that play by Owen Nolan, when he flipped it out, he was deep inside his own zone trying to get it out. So the high stick, that actually worked for the Sharks. It comes outside, and now the Coyotes a little quick to jump in there on the offside. So this will tick down with 7 seconds left in the second period.
0: Hanzus beats Domfus to the faceoff, but the Coyotes are in the neutral zone. Johnson shoots it ahead, intercepted, cleared by Domfus. You hear the buzzer in the background. That's it for the second period. The Coyotes did get on the board, and they put together quite an effort in the second period. Nabokov made some big saves, but Radoslav Suki gets his first of the playoffs. The Sharks lead it 2-1 at the end of two.
1: San Jose, 11 shots in that second period. The Coyotes had 16 in that second period. A lot better. That goal by Suki has given this team a lot of life, and they've had some good scoring opportunities. The Nabokovs have to come up with some real big stops, especially that one late by Lankau. So you know one thing about this Phoenix Coyotes team, they're not going to go away, and the Sharks are going to have their hands full with them. Sharks with a couple of goals in the second period, and then the Coyotes tighten things up a little bit on their one-on-one down deep, and they get that goal by Suki. 2-1 Sharks at the end of two. Looks like we got a pretty good third period coming up.
0: Will the Sharks extend their lead in this series, or can the Coyotes come back in the third like they did against the Sharks in November in the regular season? Stand by and find out. The third period is next, right after this on the San Jose Sharks Radio Network.
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0: Off the draw, we were underway in the third, and the Coyotes get a call for icing, so the faceoff will be deep inside the Phoenix zone to the right side of goaltender Sean Burke. Burke stopped all 11 San Jose scoring chances in the second. Domfus takes the faceoff here against Lankau. Puck drop. Domfus gets it back, but the Coyotes gain control, and Hannon has to whirl back and play defense as the Coyotes go to the attack. Dennis Peterson moves to center, shoots one in, heads right to the bench. There's Bobby Francis at two centermen inside his defensive zone in case one of them got tossed out. So now the Sharks clear it back to the Phoenix blue line. Simpson takes it there. Banks one ahead. Batted down by the glove of Adam Graves. Would have been a hand pass against the Sharks, but Simpson grabs, and so it's washed out. Here comes Lankau. Had a great chance late in the second. Races through center across the line. Backhands one toward the net. Nabokov just got a little piece of that shot, which had absolutely no steam on it, and the Sharks clear one out. Ricci throws to the right wing to Sundstrom. Now for Thornton, cross the line, drop for Sundstrom, bounced off his stick. Otherwise, he would have had a good chance to shoot it. Coyotes skate from right to left. Nagy to Mara, makes the move across the Sharks line, drops for Briere. Now to Lemieux in the slot, checked by Ricci. And Ricci rides Lemieux from the slot all the way to the corner of the Sharks zone into Bonkoff's left. But to his credit, Lemieux stayed in there and worked it free. Finally, the pass was intercepted, and the Sharks do break out, and Ricci shoots in.
1: That was a great defensive play by Mike Ricci as Claude Lemieux was in the slot just getting ready to tee that thing up, and Ricci just grabbed the hold of him and just pushed him right into the corner.
0: Coyotes move quickly to the Sharks' line, and they dump one in. Sandwich play there on defenseman Marchment by a combination of Doan and Lemieux. Now the shot from the point, hit a man in front. Marchment blocked it with his skate. He's kind of hobbling a bit as the Sharks fire one all the way down. That'll be icing against San Jose, and Marchment will just skate that one off. That was a hard shot.
1: Yeah, well, that's what happens when you're a defenseman. You're going to get shots. You're going to get your body turned. One thing you always like to do is when you're a defenseman is square to the shooter. If you're going to get it anywhere, you get it in the shin pads, but sometimes when you're chasing somebody, you turn the body, you get it on the side of the skate, and that's exactly where Marchman got it, but he just keeps skating around, and you know, you don't worry about things like that till after the game, but those defensemen getting in front, blocking shots, is a big help for the goalkeepers.
0: This broadcast is brought to you in part by Vicinity, the best resource for maps, driving directions, and more. I'm Dan Rusinowski with Pete Stemkowski. It is a 2-1 Sharks lead, 18-11 left in the third period, in game number 4 of this best-of-7 playoff series. Sharks lead the series 2-1, and as I said, have the edge in this contest, 2-1. Hanzus back behind the Sharks' net, whirls one in front, off a stick, Newman, and spins and shoots, it hit a stick and went wide, and the Sharks take a big sigh of relief as Solani clears to center. Good pressure by the Coyotes here as they intercept, fire it right back into the Sharks' zone. Over to get it now, and back of his own goal line is Stewart, and he dribbles one forward off the stick of Marlowe, and Solani couldn't get it either, and so the Coyotes gain it in the neutral zone. Moving down the boards, here's Hanzu, centering feet, made the shot, save made by Nabokov. Puck was turning on one end as he teed it up. Shot from the point of the rebound of that play by Simpson, sticked away by Nabokov. Rebound behind the net, Hanzu stick handles with it. Tried the behind-the-back pass, but it was knocked down, and Solani shoots at the length of the ice.
1: There's some pressure here by the Phoenix Coyotes. Just a great shift by Michael Hanzus as the Sharks able to ice the thing again. But some good forecheck as Brad Stewart trying to dump it up. But the Coyotes have really come out loaded for bear here in the third period. And they are jumping in on the forecheck. Michael Hanzus controlling the puck down low. We talked about him earlier with that big 6'5" reach. When he gets that puck out in front of him, it's difficult to take it off, and then they're just throwing it towards the net, and these Shark defenders, when they get possession, not nothing fancy, just drill it all the way down, so they ice it again. That's about the second or third time that they've iced it in the early goings here of this third period.
0: And right after Brad May shot the puck on net that was neatly sticked away by Nabokov, Patrick Marleau made a nice defensive play on the rebound to get his man and knock it away. Otherwise, it would have been another chance for Phoenix.
1: Coming back. That's what we say forwards. Come back as much as you can. No matter how far you think you're out of the play, just keep coming back because something happens up front and you're able to pick up that loose guy, and that was a good defensive play by Patrick Marleau.
0: Off the draw, fed out in front, Savage, a backhand chance, point-blank range, stopped by Nabokov, and Graves blocks a rebound of a shot from the point, and the puck ricochets out. Brian Savage has not scored a goal in 5 years in the playoffs, and he came close with a golden chance to get that one there for Phoenix. Here come the Coyotes again, tremendous pressure in the third period. They send it into the Sharks zone, and it pops out in front from Kalanos' stick, and it's intercepted. Here's Nolan. Long shot from center ice on goal. Save made by Burke, who hasn't seen a lot of action in the early going in the third. 2-1. The Sharks on top. 16:32 left in the third period. What pressure by Phoenix in the early going. But the Sharks slide one out of their own zone again. Coyotes throw it right back the other way. Cleared out by Suter. Sends down the left. Thornton is checked. Stolen by Berehowski to Nagy. Slides down the right to Lankow. Nagy breaks for the net. The shot from Lankow. Stopped in front of the net by Nabokov. And the rebound not cleared out. Kept in. Berehowski feeds to the left side. Johnson the shot. Blocked by Marchment. Now Lankow a shot. It's wide. And the puck ricochets off the end board. And Marchment grabs and shoots one all the way down.
1: Boy, I'll tell you what pressure by the Phoenix Coyotes. I mean, they are doing everything. And the Sharks are just backed up against the wall here so far in the first 4.5 minutes of this third period.
0: This reminds me in a way of the November game that was played between these two teams as Nabokov stops a rolling puck and hangs out of it. 4:16 gone by in the third, and everybody's on their feet here in Phoenix. The shots on goal are 26-22, in favor of the Coyotes.
1: Well, you know, Dan, they can't be happy with the result because their team is down by one, but they certainly have to be pleased by the effort that this team is putting. The greatest scoring opportunity so far was by Brian Savage. They're not going to get much better than that as he came from the corner, had the puck on the backhand, and he was all alone with Evgeny Nabokov, and Nabokov was able to come up with that big save. But right now, the Coyotes are just swarming the Sharks, dumping it in and chasing real hard on this forecheck, and really some anxious moments back at that blue line so far here in the third for the Sharks.
0: What can we tell you? It's playoff hockey. 2-1, San Jose leading. 15:44 left in the third. Big faceoff in the Sharks' defensive zone. Marleau against Briere, and Patrick Marleau wins the faceoff. Sharks clear it all the way down, and this will be icing against the Sharks as Ossie Vananen is back to make the touch.
1: Well, I'm sure that the Sharks just want things to slow down a little bit. Bobby France has got to be, you know, this is the effort that he wants. The thing is, you know, can they get that equalizer and keep this kind of pressure up? I mean, there's plenty of time to go, 15 and a half minutes to go in this third period, but what the Sharks want to do is get their legs moving a little bit, because with that forecheck, they're not able to get possession and give it to a forward that's skating in top speed up the ice. They're basically standing still in the neutral zone. Coyotes are just intercepting it. Checking guys are standing still and just dumping it back deep into the Sharks zone.
0: Off the draw, Newman walks in and shoots from the right board, stopped by Nabokov. Coyotes pressure continues. Sharks leading it 2-1. Doan drops one back for Briere. He's checked by Patrick Marleau, who steals the puck. Will he clear it? Yes, he does. It's back to the red line. Stopped there by Newman. Newman lost it, now gets it back at his own line and starts up the attack for Phoenix again. 2-1 Sharks, third period. Lemieux, he gets met at the blue line nicely by Ragnarsson, but he dumped it in deep. Sent around the boards by the Sharks, up the right side, cleared out by Marleau, and the Coyotes. Newman getting loads of ice time in this game, will knock it down at his own line again. Fed it to Lemieux from center, shoots it in. Line changes coming for both teams as Brad May steps out and bumps Marchment, but Marchment cleared it. Phoenix has had the vast majority of the puck possession here in the third as they are flying. 14:40 to go in the third period of play. Sharks 2, Coyotes 1. San Jose's Ragnarsson in traffic just barely cleared it out to center ice for the Sharks. Phoenix knocks it down. They gave it away this time. Nolan at center to the blue line. Slap shot high and wide off the glass. It bounces out in front of the net. Domfus had a chance to shoot it. He couldn't get it. Now Domfus grabs in the corner. Feeds behind the net to Nolan. Graves is right at the edge of the crease. Nolan behind the net. Stick handles. Nolan tries to center it. It's tipped by the defense. Great job as the puck deflected up into the seats. And Adam Graves really taking a pounding right at the edge of the crease.
1: Well, you know, he's taking a defenseman out of the play. When he goes in there, he takes the attention of one of the defensemen. And Owen Nolan behind the net. And, well, first of all, Owen Nolan would maybe like to come out. If he can come out one side, he's going to do that. But he's going to look for Graves, obviously, if he can get loose. Or maybe Vinny Domfus is out high. And all you want to do is give that quick pass, stick on the ice, and one time it towards the end. And finally, Owen Nolan comes out, and he tried to just jam it in the short side. And it hit one of the Phoenix Coyotes and went flying over the glass. And one of the very rare, very brief offensive thrusts that the Sharks have had here in the third period by that Domfus, Graves, Owen Nolan line.
0: Sharks only have one shot on goal in this second period, about 5:46 in. And the Coyotes already have five shots in this third period. That's one per minute, and that's a lot. Face off to the left side of Sean Burke. Sharks on top 2-1. Game number four continues here at America West Arena. Coyotes win the draw. Nolan goes into forecheck on Hanzus on the far sideboards, and Hanzus nearly gave it away, but finally Lankow tips it ahead, and Hanzus skates out. From the red line, Michael Hanzus shoots one in. Stopped by Nabokov, left it for Marchman on defense, swung it around. Graves gets checked by Newman, who stepped up from his point position, and the Coyotes keep it in play. Now Hanzus is cross-checked behind the net by Suter. No penalty call. Hanzus trying to center it out in front for Radivojevic, but he couldn't get it. Grabs in the corner instead, to the point. Vananen to drive, and it's blocked by a diving Marchment. Vananen kept the rebound in, though. He skates to the right point and backhands in and deep behind the net to Brad May. Brad May stick handles, loses on the stick check to Domfus, and Marchment tries to clear, can't quite do it. But Owen Nolan is able to pick up a pass in the slot and skate one out to center and finally dump it the rest of the way down for a change.
1: You know, who's having a real strong period for the Coyotes here in the third is Michael Hanzus. I mean, he has really come out and really had a strong couple of shifts here.
0: What he's doing is he's using his size, and he does have excellent hand skills. And in traffic, those qualities are awfully important for any NHL player. 2-1. Sharks leading it. 13 minutes left in the game. Mike Rapsy steps up and puts the hit on his man, Shane Doan. That jars the puck free at the Sharks' line. Now a pass ahead is pushed forward. It looks like it's a hand pass against the Sharks as they bring the faceoff back. With 12:51 remaining in the third, we've got a break in the action with a score. The Sharks 2, the Coyotes 1. You're listening to Playoff Hockey on the San Jose Sharks Radio Network. Sharks have a 2-1 lead, 12:50 remaining in the third period, and the Coyotes are putting forth a tremendous effort in the final 20 minutes of regulation time. Faceoff controlled by really nobody along the board. Now finally Mike Rapsy gets it back for the Sharks, but he's checked by Lankow. Taken back by Nagy. Vladislav Nagy moves into the Sharks zone, spins and shoots in traffic. Johnson in front, but the puck hit Rapsy in the stick and then Johnson and went wide of Nabokov. On the right boards on the rebound, Johnson checked by Rapsy, centered it in front. A weak pass stopped by Nabokov. And the reason, Pete, why it was weak was because of good coverage by Rapsy.
1: You know, one thing Rapsy had, Nagy let a shot go from the boards as he fought off Scott Hanna. One thing is that second and third effort that the Coyotes are putting up in this third period. They go in the corner, they're just battling, twisting, turning. And the one thing we should say, even though territorially the Coyotes have had a huge edge here in the third period, they haven't really been taking a lot of things towards the net where there's been rebounds and, you know, just mad pile houses in front of you getting the block off. The Sharks and their defense have been able to kind of keep things outside, even though the, you know, basically the first 7.5 minutes of this third period have been played in the Sharks zone.
0: It's the way the Coyotes season has gone. On the final day of their regular season, they were trailing after two periods to Nashville. They needed a win to make the playoffs, and they got it. Right here, it's the Sharks 2, the Coyotes 1. Here's Harvey, lead pass. Thornton breaks and shoots one glove. Save up high from about 45 feet out by goaltender Sean Burke. And after the whistle, a little pushing and shoving. Scott Thornton involved there, but that's going to get broken up pretty quickly by the linesman. Drake Barahowski was the big defenseman in front of the net.
1: Well, you know, Scott Thornton likes to stir things up a little bit, lets the shot go, then goes for the point. Barahowski gives him a little push, but Sharks making quick changes here. Off comes Brad Stewart, Mike Rapsy, and Scott Hanna will jump off. And that's what you got to do here in the third period. I mean, both these teams, I mean, they're tired, but you don't feel it. I mean, you're going on so much emotion now, but when you're spending this time chasing people in your own zone, you're only going to be able to go 25, 30 seconds. So even though this faceoff is deep inside the Phoenix Coyote zone, these Sharks are going to make some changes as they're going to, well, actually Scott Thornton does stay out there because he just got on the ice, reaches at center. Todd Harvey's over on the right side, and the Sharks change the defense with Scott Hanna and Mike Rapsy being out there.
0: Dennis Peterson will take the draw in his defensive zone against Mike Rapsy. They square off. Peterson wins the faceoff. Coyotes have it. Suki checked immediately into the boards by Thornton, got it around to Simpson, and Simpson sends it ahead to Peterson, who clears to center. Rier on the left wing shoots one in. Hannon back to get it. Peeps a stick away from Lemieux and pokes the puck to Rapsy, who sends it out to Scott Thornton. And he clears it back down the ice. And great work along the boards by that Rapsy line.
1: Well, we talk about how you got to help each other. Puck's dumped in. Scott Hannon going to get it. Lemieux's on him, and they just play off each other. Rapsy comes in and picks up the loose puck.
0: Icing called against Phoenix as they fire it all the way down after that ensuing action. 11:42 remaining in this third period, and the Sharks with two goals in the first from Mike Rapsy and Mike Rapsy have a 2-1 lead.
1: Well, Dan, you talked about Teppo Nieminen and what he plays. I mean, he got scratched in the eye, went and saw an eye doctor. They say he's got a broken foot, but he's out there, and, you know, that doesn't look like he's favoring anything right now. But he got, last game he played 27 minutes. Through two periods, he played 18, so he's going to be up and around that 27, 28 mark before this one's over.
0: Kind of an interesting note about Newman, and when he got the eye injury, one of the contributing factors was that he had had LASIK surgery. And so that contributed to the fact that he needs to wear a shield, because any kind of eye injury soon after that can be very dangerous. And so now he is playing with the shield as a result. Here's Solani across the line. Stick handles in, throws to the corner. Marlowe gets checked, but he made the play, fed it behind the net. Marco Sturm loses control as he was checked on the play by Nieminen and Vananen, and they clear. Back to center ice, Sharks get onside as Hannon fires in. Now Solani moves into forecheck, but his old friend Teppo Nieminen from the Finnish national team is able to clear to center. Coyotes pick up. Johnson got it across the Sharks' line, and San Jose intercepts. Good job by Marlowe, clears it out, and he kind of bulls his way through traffic to poke it ahead, but it's knocked back the other way by Phoenix. Floated into the seats by Brian Marchman from his own blue line, and So we get the whistle with 10:55 left in the third, and the score remains 2-1 San Jose.
1: Kind of quiet it down a little bit. I mean, the first 5, 6, 7 minutes of this third period was all Coyotes. I mean, they came barreling at the Sharks here in the third period. Now it has settled down a little bit. I mean, you just can't go that hard. I mean, every line that came out there created something as far as inside the Sharks zone. But now what the Sharks want to do is quiet it down, take the crowd a little bit out of this game, and obviously start working this clock. 10:55 here up on the clock in the third period. The Sharks are holding on to this 2-1 lead.
0: Puck drop. Sharks controlled it. Suter out there with Marchment defensively. Marchment clears it out just to the red line. Stopped by Suki. Throws it back deep into the San Jose zone. And Nabokov's going to have to play it. Tossed it up the far boards. Kept in by Hanzus. Throws to the net. There was a chance for Brad May, but he couldn't tee it up. And the Sharks got a break. Nolan clears it. Pass too far for Domfus. That's going to be icing against the San Jose Sharks.
1: Well, you see what Brian Marchment is such an experienced defenseman. I mean, all defensemen do this in the National Hockey League, and they get away with it. When the puck is shot in and your partner's turning to go get it, Marchment will just skate in front of the ensuing forechecker and just hold him up. And any time you can give that defenseman back there is going to get that puck that extra second or two to make that play the other way. You know, that's going to help out a lot. And a couple of times, Coyotes dumping it in. One guy going in on the forecheck. That defenseman that's the opposite side, he'll step in front of that Coyote forward and slow him down and allow his partner to get the puck out of the zone.
0: Hey, you go back to game one. Coyotes defense didn't do what you're talking about with Marchment, and it resulted in a power play goal for Domfus. It's close to interference, but you got to try and get away with it as best you can. Back to action now. 10:21 left in the third. Puck hand passed ahead by the Sharks as we get it out of the zone here. And so the faceoff is blown dead.
1: Well, you got a chance to see Wayne Gretzky, did you not? Were you at practice yesterday?
0: Was
1: he? I mean, I know you spoke to him, and he's up in the booth here. And well, you know, it's good to see here in Phoenix. I mean, let's face it, this is not exactly, you know, I mean, hockey is not the, you know, in everybody's mind in this area, but I don't see an empty seat in this building.
0: It's great.
1: And they are jammed, and I think they got a tremendous future, this organization. They got a new building coming up in a couple of years. They got some young players that are going to develop, and you know, it's nice to see Wayne Gretzky's right at the head of this thing. And pretty smart hockey. Good hockey player. He's got a smart hockey mind.
0: Well, certainly he was smart enough to bring in Cliff Fletcher, a very experienced general manager, and Michael Barnett, who knows the agent side of the business. He was Gretzky's agent for his whole player career. And they're in the management staff. And then, of course, Bobby Francis, the head coach, was given an opportunity to show what he had. And Bobby Francis has done a remarkable job behind the bench of this Phoenix team. 10-11 to play in the third. 2-1. Sharks ahead of the Coyotes. Here's Colano. Slips by the check of Ragnarsson. Breaks down the wing. Feeds in front. Nagy the chance, and he fanned on it. Now it's kicked at in front by Stewart. Pretty wisely got it over to the far side of the ice. Otherwise, Nagy could have teed it up again. Stays in the Sharks zone on the rebound. Wound around. Cleared out by the Sharks.
1: Woo. Oh, that was a good play by Christopher Kalanis playing in his first playoff game. He just outpowered Scott Hannon.
0: Here's a shot by Nagy down the right side. Wide of a net. Traffic in front of the block off. The puck trickles toward the goal, and he falls on it. Nagy and Ragnarsson were really jamming for position on that play.
1: Oh, smart thing. Evgeny Nabokov's going to cover up every opportunity he gets, because by getting the whistle, the Sharks are able to make a line change. But Christopher Kalanis declares a scoring opportunity for the Coyotes. We got a break in the action. The Sharks holding on to this 2-1 lead. We'll be back right after this on the San Jose Sharks Radio Network.
0: Off the draw, Lankow wins it. Johnson the shot blocked. Hannon drags down his man, Ladislav Nagy, for the rebound. And the crowd screaming for a penalty. Won't get it from either Kevin Pollock or Paul Dvorsky. We've got 9:25 left in the third period of game number 4 of this series. The Sharks have a 2-1 lead in the series, and they're ahead 2-1 in this game. Coyotes have had a great third period. They move to center ice. Johnson tried to backhand it in, knocked down, and now the puck is put into the Phoenix bench. And so we have the whistle.
1: Well, there the crowd was yelling for a penalty on Scott Hannon as the Suka, or it was Nagy in front of the net, and what Scott Hannon did is just basically put the glove right in his face and just shove him down to the ice. And I even think Scott Hannon looked around for a second, wondering, is that okay? The referees are letting them play here in this third period so far.
0: They'll drop the puck right in front of the Phoenix bench where the puck exited the playing surface. Ricci wins the faceoff, but Sundstrom tried to drop it back to his defense and went all the way back into the Sharks zone. So Mike Krafcik goes back to play it there. He stops, fakes the drop to Ricci, and now feeds it up the left boards. Thornton is checked immediately by Berehowski, but Sundstrom gets it back. Ahead of the red line, he shoots one in. Collision. We got an injured Coyote on the play, and it's... Is that Ladislav Nagy over there? It is. He is hobbling. He had a collision right at the blue line with one of the Sharks' defensemen in that last exchange. He will make off the ice under his own power, but he's in a lot of pain.
1: Yeah. Looks like he may have twisted an ankle or something. He is just, you know, basically one-legging it. He gets himself to the bench. Right now he is bent over there. The training staff of the Phoenix Coyotes are looking at him. That was a play right along the boards there. He got tangled up, I believe, with Marcus Ragnarsson, and both of them just kind of went into the boards there as the trainer Gord Hart is attending to him over on the bench. Actually, it was Scotty Hannon who he got just tangled up with there at the blue line, and I think they didn't see each other at the last minute. I think that's his knee, where he may have just got a knee on Scott Hannon. It was unintentional as both players were turning, and they just kind of collided there at the Sharks' blue line, and Nagy is being attended to, and he looks like he's okay.
0: Yeah, he looks better than he did when he left the ice.
1: Yeah, I wonder, knowing him, you know, these guys, this time of the year, and how important this is, and I'm sure he'll try to get back out there.
0: Nagy, a former St. Louis Blue, is one of four Slovakians that are on the roster here in Phoenix. 2-1, Sharks ahead. Back to action, 8.5 to go in the third. Bouncing puck in the Phoenix zone. Lankow keeps it away from the Sharks, but he threw the puck away. Fed to the slot. Now Ricci has to take it in the left circle. He sends it toward the net, but it's intercepted and cleared out by Vananen on the right wing behind the red line. Lemieux banks one into the Sharks zone. Stopped by Rafchi. Throws it all the way down the ice, and the puck crosses the Phoenix goal line. Icing is the call against the Sharks.
1: Well, I'll tell you, the Sharks must have iced the puck at least a half a dozen times here in the third period. That's okay. I always say it's better than having the puck end up in your own net. And there's a situation where Scott Thornton, Nicholas Sundstrom, and Mike Ricci were out there for a long time. And Mike Ratchie realized that. He got the puck inside his blue line. Wanted to give it to one of those three guys, but notice he knew that they were tired, and all they want to do is get off the ice. So he'd like to give it to the forward, have the forward dump it in, and then make the change. But he didn't really see anybody open that wanted the puck, so he just drove it all the way down, and Sharks are called for icing.
0: 8:16 to play in the third. Sharks 2, Coyotes 1. Face off on the Sharks' end. Suter swings it around to the near side as San Jose controls it. Marchman couldn't play it. Lemieux chalked it back, and now there's a big hit on Suter in the corner by Shane Doan. Boy, that was a heavy check, but the Sharks' defense held on to it, and they were able to clear. Shane Doan, big hit on that play. What do you have, 8 hits in the last game? A lot of hits for the Phoenix Coyotes right winger. He's been having a strong series. Came into this game leading the team in scoring with 4 points. Suter still on the ice. He has the puck checked again by Doan, this time a little bit more tepidly, and the Sharks defense sends it up the left wing sideboards. Into the zone comes Solani, stops behind the Phoenix net, sent it around the boards, and now Doan runs into Suter again, and again Suter goes down to the ice, and the puck exits the Phoenix territory. At center, Vananen runs into the Suter check. Crowd doesn't like that. Spun back the other way. Graves just jumped onto the ice as the Sharks make the line change. He has control of the puck deep inside the Phoenix end as he out-hustled the Coyotes to it. But he meets the check of Teppo Numminen, digs it loose, sends to Nolan in the corner. Nolan can't handle it. Checked away beautifully there by Phoenix's defensive center, Daniel Briere. And the Coyotes get it to center ice and make the line change as they shoot one in.
1: Well, there's
0: Brad Stewart flips it up in the air for the Sharks, winds up in the Phoenix bench, and now we get a whistle.
1: Well, there's a perfect example right there of trying to dump it in as the Coyotes do, but the Sharks, very crafty team. Brad May was the guy that's going in, but who got in his way and just knocked him off balance a little bit? Vinny Domfus. I mean, when you're a forward and you see that puck dumped in and you're seeing that defenseman going back, you do anything you can to get in the way of the guy who's coming in. They're never going to call that. Very rarely do you ever see an interference call like that, and the Sharks were just able to get, once they get possession like that and get the time, they're going to get the puck out of their zone, and they do, but unfortunately for the Sharks, they fired it over the glass, and the draw stays deep inside their zone.
0: How many years does it take you to learn plays like that? I don't know. It has to be at least 5 to 10. Off the draw, Simpson shoots toward the net. Hanzus takes it, stopped by Nabokov. Where is it? It's underneath Nabokov. He fell on the puck. Michael Hanzus, looking for his first career playoff goal, had a good chance on the left side of the Sharks' net.
1: Well, Vinny Domfus losing that faceoff. Puck just coming harmlessly towards the net. And Hanzus, who is the forward, the center iceman who took that draw, He immediately went for the net, and the puck coming through, Hanzus was all by himself. I mean, there's a situation where Vinny Dompoos has to stay with the center iceman. He did not. He got tempted to go outside. Sharks getting drawn towards the middle, and Hanzus was all by himself there. He directed that puck, and Nabokov made the save, but the Sharks able to get back there real quick before Hanzus had a second and third crack at it.
0: 6:49 left on the clock in the third. Michael Hanzus is protesting about the faceoff situation, but to no avail. Von Rode says, get in here, get your stick on the ice, or I'm throwing you out.
1: Well, you know, that's...
0: Now he's throwing both Dompoos out. Well, no, he's keeping Hanzus in, and Dompoos is gone.
1: Well, it's the visiting team has to put the stick down first. That's the rule.
0: He had a stick down.
1: Well, the linesman didn't think so.
0: Off the draw now. Taken by the Sharks. They spin it around the far boards. Graves gets hit by Hanzus, but Graves cleared it out. Adam Graves always taken by the Sharks. They spin it around the far boards. Graves gets hit by Hanzus, but Graves cleared it out.

0: man rushes, and you know, anytime we dump the puck in deep, send the one guy in, but let's have a couple of guys out deep and keep those shifts shorts. I'm sure some of the things that the coaching staff are telling their players on the bench right now.
1: Off the draw. Sharks fire it into the offensive zone, right side of Sean Burt. Aussie Vananen is able to backhand one out, and Rafchi chases it down in his own zone. The puck is short of icing, so Rafchi grabs control and sends one up the middle. Off the stick of Thornton, back down the ice, and all the way to the Phoenix line. Rafchi had an outlet to Mike Ricci on the right wing side as he curled back, but didn't choose to make that play. Now Phoenix has the puck.
0: Well, Brian Savage is the guy that the puck is dumped in. He's got to get in a lot quicker than that. I mean, he didn't even make an effort to get in there quick and force that defenseman to make that play quick. A little nonchalant there on the forecheck by Savage.
1: Here comes Kalanos now down the right side with Savage and Doan moving into the Sharks zone. Kalanos tipped it ahead. Doan went in to make the big hit, but the Sharks scored it underneath. And now here comes Mike Rafchi up the right side. He's got some room. He's into the zone. He backhands toward the net with Solani in front, but they couldn't connect on the pass. And Teppo Numanen grabs it on the far side of the Phoenix end. To Suki. He's got the only goal for the Coyotes. Just tipped it out. Actually, Solani dragged the puck out to center ice. Now Teemu waits for his teammates to come onside. Shoots one into the offensive zone. Numanen grabs it. Checked by Sturm, but Radoslav Suki has now for Phoenix. And he'll stick handle back behind his own net. The team's are about to make some line changes. Phoenix already putting their fresh line out. Here's Lankow. Nagy back on the ice. Walks across the line. Shoots a high one, and it's wide of a net. Nagy left the ice injured in his last turn. He feeds back to the point. Simpson, a dribbling shot. Traffic in front. The puck went wide. Johnson's in front of a net for Phoenix in the Shark zone. Behind the goal line. Lankow, stick handles. He moves to the left side of the zone. He circles away from Suter's check. He tosses behind the net to Johnson. Centering pass. Nobody there for Phoenix. And Patrick Marleau intercepts and relieves the pressure with a clear.
0: Well, Nagy was in front of the net, creating some havoc in there. But one thing when you're in front of the net doing that, you got to know where the puck is and get your stick on the ice. He was there, and the puck just went right through his legs as he didn't expect it.
1: Back in the neutral zone, the Sharks gain the puck. Down the left side, drilling it into the boards there. Simpson puts Graves into those boards. They fight for it all the way down into the corner to the right side of Burke. Adam Graves doing a great job against a very strong defenseman, Todd Simpson. Dug it free to Nolan. Good job by Adam Graves. Now Nolan gets checked, but slides one to Domfus. Now back to Nolan. Nolan skates through Domfus. Back to Domfus. Gets checked into the boards there as he turned on Simpson. And Domfus falls on the puck, and we get the whistle.
0: Well, it's pushing, shoving, but well, boy, we talked earlier about Adam Graves. And boy, when he gets the puck, doesn't want to give it up. And he rates good, strong check. Or good offensive play, eating up some clock for the Sharks on that play by Adam Graves. 3:53 here left in the third period. The Sharks 2, the Coyotes 1. Back after this on the San Jose Sharks Radio Network.
1: There's 3:53 left in the third period here at America West Arena in Phoenix. The Sharks have goals in the first period from Mike Rafchi and Mike Ricci. Rafchi's goal came on the power play, and they have a 2-1 lead over Phoenix. That's the storyline from Bud Light, proud sponsor of the NHL. Big face-off right side of Burke. Ricci puts it right into Burke. Stick save made by the Coyotes goalie, and Phoenix will skate one out. Sellout crowd of 16,210, all dressed in white. They're watching Phoenix go to the attack again. Here comes Johnson, shoots one toward the goal, and Nabokov juggled it, but controls it enough to get his stick and glove on it and held on.
0: Well, there's the job. You know, Johnson lets the shot go as the Shark, or the Coyotes were able to win that faceoff. I'm not sure that Nagy's hurt a lot worse than he's letting on. He's out there, but Nagy, Johnson going wide. When you've got a guy going wide, you got to go for the net if you're that guy in the middle. And that was Nagy, and he kind of held back. He had a guy on him, but you got to crash the net there. And the shot by Johnson, it was not a hard shot, but Nabokov had a little trouble with it, and it fell at his feet, and Nagy was about 10 feet away, not able to jump on that loose puck. The draw stays deep inside the Sharks zone.
1: 3:37 left in regulation time. The Sharks have a 2-1 lead in the series and in this game. That last shot was the 30th of the game for Phoenix. They're out shooting the Sharks 8-3 in this final period of play.
0: Well, we got a little breakage there along the boards. Oh, that plastic on the top of the boards. I think that's happened a couple of times, hasn't it?
1: Yeah, but it's the retainer on the top of the seamless glass. It's fallen out at least three times in separate spots. And unlike the older older types of configurations where you have a post or a stanchion between the two pieces.

0: pieces of glass. Here, those retainers hold it all together.
1: They do, and you know what they did? They didn't even put the retainer back. Paul Dvorsky just picked it up off the ice, handed it to the maintenance man. He went off and says, you know, we're not going to take time out to fix that. Let's get this game going.
0: 3:37 left in the third period. Faceoff dropped over to the far side boards, cleared out by the Sharks and all the way down. And Mara's going to have to hustle back to beat Sundstrom to it. And he does. That's icing. As Mara touches up, Sharks Hockey is brought to you in part by Compact. 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
1: You know, I think Paul Maris had a pretty good series here. I mean, he did lose Patrick Marleau on one of the goal on his goal the other day, but boy, he played 29 minutes in game one. He had 22 minutes the other night here, and he's going to be up in that 20 plus on. You know, he's a rookie. He's minus three in one of the games, but you know, playing in his first playoff series, I think he's done a pretty good job.
0: I think he's been excellent. He was minus three in game number three, but not his fault, really. Play was away from him. Off the faceoff, Sharks have it in their own zone. Ricci checked by Mara at the near side as he pinched in from the point. And Ricci was able to send it up the boards, and the Sharks clear it back down. Stopping the puck behind his own net, the Phoenix zone. Goaltender Sean Burke left it for his defense. Langkow now moves it out. And the speedy skating Langkow moves right to the Sharks line quickly. Dumps it in deep into the corner. Vananen jumps in from the point. 2:52 to go in the third. 2-1 Sharks sent back to the point. Nagy slap shot toward a pile of players in front of Nabokov. But it deflects wide and the Sharks clear.
1: Well, Rasci's the one who came out to the point there because he saw his wingers were caught in the corner. Puck coming back to the point. Normally you don't like to see a defenseman going to the point, but Rasci did that and got a piece of that shot.
0: Back in the Phoenix zone, Ossi Vananen has behind his own cage for the Coyotes. He gives to his defensive partner, Captain Teppo Numinen, who races to the red line. Winds up, shoots one in. Right side of Nabokov. 2:20 left in the third. The score, the Sharks 2, the Coyotes 1. Loose puck, right wing corner, San Jose zone. Suter throws up the boards, not out. Kept in, Doan, back to Lemieux. Shoots one from long distance and a nice save by Nabokov. That deceptive speed of the shot from the wrister from Claude Lemieux happened again, but Nabokov was ready.
1: You know, there was all kinds of traffic there, and Lemieux just let the shot go. And, you know, I don't think Nabokov was expecting it, but he kicked his leg out at the last second.
0: Now back in the Phoenix zone. The puck is rolling in the corner. Graves stops it. Tries to give to Nolan. Had his back to the net, so he turns as he catches the pass and feeds it toward the right side, but the puck got deflected, and the Coyotes move it out. Minute 40 remaining in the third. Sharks 2, Coyotes 1. Game number 4. Puck bounced into the San Jose zone, and Ragnarsson beats Doan to it. Doan tries to check it away from Marcus Ragnarsson, but Marcus one-handed it up the left boards, and Graves made sure it was out of the territory. Coyotes get it back. Long shot by Doan is wide. Rebound, Graves taps it over to the far boards, away from danger. Still loose, though, in the Sharks' zone as Graves knocks down his man in the corner. Doan couldn't get it. Flipped up into the air, and now it's in the seats. The faceoff will be inside the Sharks' zone with a minute 13 remaining in the third, and Sean Burke is still in the nets to our right.
1: Yeah, we'll have to take a look at that. I'm sure there may be a timeout coming in here, but you know, that was a good defensive play by Vinny Dompus. There was a couple of people in the corner there, and Dompus just came in and out-muscled the Coyote player. I don't think he expected it. The puck was lying loose, and you know, you don't get time, Vinny, to turn, go, or give a nice pass to one of your wingers because, you know, the forecheck of the Coyotes is pretty strong. So what he did, he tried to just clip it up along the glass and out of the zone, but unfortunately he got a little bit too high, and the puck's over the glass, and therefore that faceoff will stay deep inside the Sharks zone as I believe the Coyotes have called a timeout here with 1:13 left in the third period. And here we go. I mean, you know, there's nothing fancy about this. It's basically get possession, throw at the net, and everybody go for the net. But first you got to win that faceoff, so that'll be a key coming up here.
0: After this game, you and I will be jumping on the plane and flying back to the Bay Area. The Sharks will play game number 5 on Friday. We'll be on the air at 6:30 with Sharks warm-up, and then, of course, the faceoff at 7 o'clock. Make sure you get there and get your playoff rally card courtesy of Interwoven, leaders in enterprise content management.
1: Well, Ricci and Dampus are on the ice. They're the two center icemen. Dampus will take that draw out in case he gets thrown out. You got Ricci out there. Here it is, Daniel Briere up against Vinny Dompus in the faceoff deep in the Sharks zone.
0: Six attackers for Phoenix as Burke has been pulled. Sharks lead it 2-1. If they win this game, they lead the series 3-1, going back to the Compact Center on Friday. The Coyotes desperately need a goal here. Big faceoff. Briere for Phoenix against Domfus for the Sharks. Left side of Nowakoff. Puck drop. Sharks win it. Big faceoff win. Now Rapshiel try to clear. Can't do it. Kept in by Mara. Gave it to Lankow along the boards. Sends behind the net. Briere grabs left corner, reverses the direction of the puck to the far side again, and Mara reverses again with a minute remaining in the game. In the left corner, centering pass in front. Where is it? Nabokov stopped it. How did he stop that puck? It came across the ice surface, and it was a golden opportunity for Lankow or Nagy. Well, one of those guys got it on the far side.
1: It was Nagy, but he didn't get all of it. I mean, he got it. He flipped it. It was way up in the air. If he gets all that puck, he's got Nabokov over on the other side. But great pressure by the Phoenix Coyotes, and Nagy's got the puck over on the left of Nabokov. He goes to one-time it, but he just got he actually chipped it up in the air, and the puck was about 5 feet up in the air. Instead of going towards the net, Nabokov right over there just got that glove hand up and gets the stoppage here. But good pressure down low. Once again, key face-off, same two guys. Daniel Briere up against Vinny Domfus.
0: Everybody's on their feet, so I'm going to stand up too. Face-off left side of Nabokov. 53 seconds remaining. Coyotes win the draw. They have six attackers. They trail 2-1. Newman in on the left boards, just pokes into the corner. Doan looks for Mara, who's open in front. The centering pass blocked. And now the clock is down to 40 seconds. Loose in the shark zone. Domfus couldn't clear it. Nagy on the far boards keeps it in. Newman's open on the left point, but they can't get the pass to him just yet. And now it goes through the stick of Mara and back to center.
1: Boy, some good work along those
0: empty
1: boards.
0: Net. Ricci shoots it from center ice toward the goal, and it went wide. Sorry to interrupt.
1: Well, I'm just saying a good play along those boards where you got to pay the price, take a check to get the puck out of your zone.
0: One more chance for Phoenix. 20 seconds left. Here they come across the line. Lankow shoots one toward the net. Rapshiel blocked it and went wide. 10 seconds remaining in the game. Centering feed for Phoenix, intercepted by Nolan. That pass was intended for Newman. Back on the point, cleared out by the Sharks, and that's going to do it. The San Jose Sharks have captured game number 4 of the best of 7 series by the score of 2-1, and the Sharks take a 3-1 lead, going back to the Compact Center for game number 5 on Friday.
1: Well, take a deep breath. Because, boy, I'll tell you, you want excitement, playoff hockey, you got it right there in the last couple of minutes. As Phoenix doing everything, but you know, Dan, one thing, I mean, they did have possession, but you got to have those guys going for the net. They did have that opportunity by Nagy, but the Sharks holding strong, grabbing people, chipping pucks out of their own zone, and let's give the Phoenix Coyotes credit. You know, there's not a lot of good things to be too happy about when you lose the game, but boy, they gave it everything they had. They fell behind by a couple of goals. They got one in the second period, and then they really took it to the Sharks here in the third period. A total of 30 shots for the Coyotes, 24 for the Sharks, and the Sharks had their hands full in this game as the Coyotes just threw everything they could at them in this third period, but they weren't able to get anything past Evgeny Nabokov, and the Sharks take the 3-1 lead in this best of 7 Western Conference quarterfinal series. They win the game, but it certainly was not easy for the Sharks.
0: What a night of excitement. The fans are disappointed here in Phoenix, but they're celebrating in the Bay Area. The Sharks lead this best of 7 series 3-1. It's the first time the Sharks have ever had that distinction.
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0: Well, if San Jose Sharks fans have ever wanted to know what it feels like to have a 3-1 lead in a best-of-7 series, you've got it. The Sharks win 2-1 tonight in Phoenix, a hard-fought game. Give the Coyotes credit for giving their best, but San Jose just had a little bit too much to balk off a good game in net, and the Sharks win it 2-1. Here is how the game happened. You know, power play goals are important, especially when they're early in the game, because they give you a little bit of a cushion. But with Shane Doan in the penalty box for holding at 10:54, the San Jose Sharks would score. But before that, goaltending was a big part of it. Sean Burke made a huge save on Teemu Selänne, looking for his first goal of the playoffs. And he backhands in deep. Selänne takes it. Couldn't get the legs moving fast enough. Got checked to the ice. Loose puck in the corner. Nolan grabs for the Sharks and continues setting up on the man advantage. From the left wing, he shoots. Save made. Selänne rebound. Save is made by Burke. How did he stop Selänne on the rebound of that shot? And Phoenix cleared it. What a great save by Burke off Teemu Selänne. But, of course, on the power play, the Sharks would get a goal. And it came from the stick of Mike Rafchi at 12 minutes and 23 seconds of the game. The Sharks move quickly in. No score first period. San Jose on the left wing side has Thornton on the case. Checked by Mara, who lost his stick. Puck skips free. Worked loose by Marlowe. Fed it back to the point. Rathje bombs one. He scores! Mike Rathje from the point gets the power play goal. The Sharks have a 1-0 lead. Great goal by Mike Rathje, and nice work on the boards by Thornton. Mara lost his stick, and as he was picking it up, Thornton just tipped it down low to Marlowe, who had some room, and he spun and fed it right back to Rathje. And when he has time, Mike Rathje can really shoot.
1: Well, he can shoot. He's got that heavy shot. But, you know, I think the key to that, Dan, was the Coyotes are killing the penalty. They couldn't get the puck out of their own zone. They tried to flip it on the backhand, but Mike Rathje was able to keep that puck in. And what a great pass by Patrick Marlowe, as he just thread the needle with Rathje. Rathje was over on that right point, and when Mike took a couple of strides in, everybody converged towards the net, a screen up in front of Sean Burke, and Rathje with a low shot. Rathje was actually in front of the net. He jumped up a couple of feet off the ice to allow that puck to get under him, and Rathje finds the range, that power play goal, that coming at the 12-minute mark of that first period. Marlowe and Scott Thornton getting assists on that play.
0: Official time of the goal, 12 minutes, 23 seconds. Rathje's first. You know, Rathje did not get an assist on that play. It's one of those honorable mention situations since he was the third guy to touch the puck. But as you said, he kept it in with a great effort and then moved quickly in front of the net to cause the screen in front of Sean Burke. And as you said, Petey, jumped up in the air. Rathje would come back and have another great effort a couple of minutes later at 14:39. Sundstrom behind the net, still out there for the Sharks. Backhand pass behind the goal line. Rathje gives it to Graves. Graves has Sundstrom breaking for the goal. Here's Graves. Wraparound chance. Save made. Rebound. Score! Mike Rathje was there for the rebound, and he tucked it in. Sharks 2, Coyotes nothing. Great goal by Rathje. He was 15 feet away from the play in front of the net, but it was great concentration, great perseverance, and great knowledge of the game to understand that the rebound was going to be there. Rathje second from Graves and Sundstrom. Sounds like a funny line, but was at the very beginning of a line change.
1: Well, Scott Thornton had jumped off the ice. Adam Graves, the next left winger, he jumped out there. And you know what happens is Graves, he wants to fight people off, and then he'll look for somebody in front, or he'll try the wraparound, and that's exactly what Adam Graves did. He got the wraparound, got it towards the net, and you know, when you get it towards the net, you got to have people going for the net, and Rathje just released. He was up high, actually. As soon as he saw Graves coming behind the net, he went for the net. Burke was down. Backhand shot up over Sean Burke, and at that point, at the 14:39 mark of that first period, Rathje scores from Graves and Sundstrom, and that gave the Sharks the 2-0 lead at that point.
0: The Phoenix Coyotes really came out hard in the second period, outshooting the Sharks 16-11, but they only got one goal, and it was a beauty at 9:27. Radoslav Suchý got underneath the Sharks' defense by showing good presence of mind to jump up into the play. He got underneath Ragnarsson on a nice move and then fed an angle shot that beat Nabokov up top, and it was one of those plays where Suchý was trying to go low to maybe the glove side, the short side, as he had the severe angle. Thing was, is Nabokov got a piece of it and deflected it up in the air over his own shoulder and to the top corner of the net. Radoslav Suchý, who had a strong game tonight, got his first of the playoffs from Briere and Johnson. Time of the goal, 9:27, and so it was 2-1, Sharks, at the end of the second period. In the third, Phoenix came out like a house on fire. They had 8 shots on goal to the Sharks, 3. Totals for the game were 30 for the Coyotes and 24 for the Sharks. But Yevgeny Nabokov made a couple of big saves. The first one was actually near the end of the second period. A good chance for Damon Lankow. Newman and now breaks back into his own end as the Sharks are doing a good job in bottling things up in neutral ice. And finally, Briere gets the pass on the left wing and moves across the surface. The give to Newman. Breaks in. Slap shot. Stick save made. Lankow the rebound. Wide. Rebound again for Newman. And he put it right into Nabokov with a net looking pretty open. Over to Nabokov's left. Boy, that was a close chance for Lankow. And then Newman had an opportunity to throw it toward the goal, but he couldn't do it. He put it right into Nabokov on the second save. And just a great chance for Lankow. Missed the net. The second one, an outstanding save by Nabokov late in the third with Sean Burke pulled and the Coyotes pouring on the coals. Big faceoff. Briere for Phoenix against Domfus for the Sharks. Left side of Nabokov. Puck drop. Sharks win it. Big face-off win. Now Rathje will try to clear. Can't do it. Kept in by Mara. Gave it to Lankow along the boards. Sends behind the net. Briere grabs left corner. Reverses the direction of the puck to the far side again. And Mara reverses again with a minute remaining in the game. In the left corner. Centering pass in front. Where is it? Nabokov stopped it. How did he stop that puck? It came across the ice surface, and it was a golden opportunity for Lankow or Nagy.
1: Well,
0: one of those. It was Nagy who got the piece of the puck. Lankow was right there to try to jam at it, but somehow Yevgeny Nabokov snared a weak roller by Nagy that went up in the air. He just didn't get all of the one-time attempt and was able to glove it. That was the best chance the Coyotes had to tie the game, but it wound up a 2-1 Sharks victory. San Jose beats Phoenix by that score and now lead the series commandingly 3-1. 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
0: The Sharks win 2-1 and lead the series 3-1. And it is time right now for our three stars of the night, brought to you by Bud Light, proud sponsor of the NHL, for the great taste that won't fill you up and never let you down. Make it a Bud Light.
1: All right, Dan, a couple of honorable mentions here. Mike Rathje, another strong game, got a goal for the Sharks. Also Shane Doan, he was all over the ice for the Phoenix Coyotes, had 8 hits in this game. Timo Nieminen, a strong game back on defense for the Coyotes, had 28 minutes of ice time. But here we go with the three stars in this game. The third star gift to Radoslav Suki. He had about 20 minutes of ice time, scored the only goal for the Coyotes, and played a strong game both offensively and defensively for the Coyotes. The second star, you got to give to the goalkeeper, Yevgeny Nabokov, particularly in that second period when the Coyotes really came out and got that goal, came after the Sharks in a big way. And then in the third period, he comes up with some real big saves, and he keeps this at a 2-1 hockey game, Nabokov at that two spot. And the number one star, he was involved in both these goals today, and once again, he gives you a solid effort as he does game in and game out, Mike Rathje, and he ends up getting the winning goal. So once again, the three stars in this hockey game tonight, the third star, Radoslav Suki of the Phoenix Coyotes, number two goalkeeper, Yevgeny Nabokov, and the number one star, Sharks forward, Mike Rathje.
0: It's been quite a night in Sharks history. They lead the series 3-1. We'd like to thank people who make it possible, including our statistician tonight, Herman Solomon. Our on-site engineer for this game was Tim Evans. Our director of research is John Bonacera. And our studio engineer at Network Central was Rick Lobick. For Pete Stemkowski, I'm Dan Rusinowski, once again reminding you of the final score. The San Jose Sharks 2, the Phoenix Coyotes 1. And so now the Coyotes are facing elimination, and the Sharks have an opportunity to take the series in 5. Game number 5 will be at the Compaq Center at San Jose on Friday. We're on the air at 6:30, and we hope you join us at that time. Until then, thanks so much for being with us, and so long from Phoenix, Arizona.
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0: Once again, Mike Rathje gets another game-winning goal, and once again, Yevgeny Nabokov's netminding proves to be key in a Sharks victory. I'm Dan Rusinowski. Thanks a lot for joining us for this episode of Classic Sharks.
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0: Hello, Sharks fans. I'm Dan Rusinowski. On this episode, we go back to April of 2002 in Phoenix at America West Arena against the Coyotes. Yevgeny Nabokov is one of the great names in San Jose Sharks hockey history, and in this contest, he has an outstanding game in the net. You'll hear a lot of familiar names in this one from days gone by. The Sharks and the Coyotes on the San Jose Sharks Audio Network. Changes to the Sharks lineup, but obviously with his team trailing in the series 2-1, Coach Bobby Francis is making a couple of adjustments to his team, and he's inserting two players that have absolutely no NHL Stanley Cup playoff experience. But what Branko Radivojevic has, along with Chris Kalanos, is youth, enthusiasm, and ability.
1: Well, what he's doing, he's putting a couple of guys in there, as you mentioned, Kalanos and Radivojevic, but more finesse guys who are more known for their offense than anything else. I think that Bobby Francis has realized that this has been a physical series up till now, and Landon Wilson took a couple of bad penalties the other day, and Andrei Nazarov was just not a factor. I mean, how do you go through a game with all these hits going on? And Andrei Nazarov is known for his physical play. He did not initiate contact once in that game the other night. So I think what Bobby Francis, coach of the Phoenix Coyotes, he's doing, he's taking a little muscle out of the lineup and trying to add some, as you said, youth, enthusiasm, and a couple guys that are capable of scoring some
0: goals. Interesting you mention it that way, because people were really pointing the finger at Nazarov for not throwing his weight around in game number 3, but his coach, Bobby Francis, defended him and said, hey, look, with all the dumb penalties my team was taking, I couldn't get him on the ice because he doesn't kill penalties.
1: Well, you know, he has to defend his players, obviously. We talked to Bobby Francis a little bit back in San Jose about Andrei Nazarov, you know, being an ex-San Jose Shark player, and they like him here. They like him very much. They think that he wasn't in shape when he came here. You look at him now, he's a lot leaner, he's a lot quicker. But you know, one of the things, Dan, with guys like that, Andrei Nazarov, when you've been kind of a bully and a physical kind of player, when you go out and score 2 or 3 goals, suddenly you think you're a goal scorer and you get away from basically the thing that got you in the National Hockey League, and that's the physical play. So I think right now at this point, Andrei Nazarov is kind of, you know, caught between the two approaches.
0: Well, the Sharks again will go with 7 defensemen. Jeff Gilson will again see some extended ice, and it was kind of interesting to see him work in the lineup a little bit more than we thought in this game. He wasn't an exclusively a power play specialist in this contest. Game number 3 we're talking about, just 2 nights ago. And in fact, he got a little bit under 10 minutes of ice time, about 7.5, yep. I guess it was. And Brad Stewart had a lot less ice time in the game than he had been getting in normal action. So what that tells me is that Daryl Sutter is kind of looking ahead a little bit with the team in front. Get Jeff Gilson some experience and rest Stewart.
1: Well, absolutely, and rest Gary Suter when you get a chance. When you get a, you know, I mean, the big thing with Jeff Gilson here is offensively, there's no problems. I mean, when he first came into this league, he started making those diagonal passes in his own zone, something that he could get away with in college, and his defensive play certainly needed some work, but that's understandable for a young kid who jumps from college hockey into the National Hockey League. But right now, Daryl Sutter is showing more confidence in him on the 5-on-5 situations. He's a key guy as far as the power play concerned. Not that the power play for any one of these teams has been anything to write home about, but Gilson steadily, every game he plays, he's getting better. And this kind of playoff experience, Dan, is just invaluable to a young player like that.
0: Well, the San Jose Sharks certainly have their work cut out for them. And when we come back, we will talk more about this game. Game number 4 of the Best of 7 series. The Sharks lead the Phoenix Coyotes 2-1. And we'll return to America West Arena in the Low Desert next on the San Jose Sharks Radio Network.
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0: Welcome back to Phoenix. We call it the Low Desert. The Phoenix Coyote fans call this the Whiteout Part 2. Whiteout Part 1 was pretty impressive from the fans' perspective, but on the scoreboard, the Sharks got two goals in the second period and two goals in the third to skate to a convincing 4-1 victory in game number 3. Yet Gary Suter, who had 10 shots on goal in that game, has set a new Sharks playoff record for an individual player, said it wasn't easy.
5: Well, I don't think it was easy by any means. You know, they were all over us the first period there, and they had a chance to make it 2-0 or even maybe worse than that, and we hung in there. We had great goaltending. We were able to come back and get a couple quick goals in the second to get back into the game, and in the third we had a shift where we scored twice. So I don't think it was easy by any means. Phoenix has a great club, and they're a hardworking team, and for us to win, you know, it's going to be a challenge.
0: That's Gary Suter with his usual understated sort of analysis about what's going on. Certainly that effort in the third period the Sharks had with two goals by the Ricci line in less than a minute. In fact, 23 seconds apart was a big part of that contest. And Todd Harvey also, who was part of that line for some of the shifts in the game, says obviously that was huge.
6: Well, I mean, we scored two quick goals in, I think, a minute 20-something seconds. And then, coming in the third, we got one real quick, and then bang, got another one, 20 seconds later. So that sort of took the wind out of their sails. And, anytime you got a 4-1 lead, you should be able to hold on to it.
0: Well, the San Jose Sharks are certainly in a situation where they can pay a lot of bills by getting a victory tonight, because you know the difference between going back home tied 2-2 and being up 3-1.
1: Well, Dan, let's be realists. I mean, the Sharks should win this series. They got a much better hockey team. I mean, you look at a man for man on this team, there's a lot of inexperience as far as the Phoenix Coyotes are concerned. I mean, people like, Daniel Briere has only had 4 playoff games in his career. Ossie Vanen has had 3. Nagy's had 9. Paul Mara, he's in his first postseason. So, man for man, the Sharks are certainly a stronger team. And I think that once they get that confidence level down and you get those center icemen like Ricci, and you get Patrick Marleau and Vincent Domfus contributing, I always say the success of your team always depends on what's going on down the middle. And when you look at that game the other night here in Phoenix, you got contributions from those guys up the middle, solid performances by Yevgeny Nabokov after the first period, and then the defense just pretty well closed down those big guns for the Phoenix Coyotes. So when you combine that all together, you're going to have some success.
0: They did, and you know what? When you talk about the Sharks' defense, they also made an offensive contribution in game number 3. It happened in the second period on both goals that were scored by Patrick Marleau and by Adam Graves. Who was the unlikely suspect that made all the offensive plays deep in the Phoenix end? Why? It was Scott Hannon. And here's Hannon to talk about it with Pete.
7: Scott, a little bit of a flat first period, but you guys made some adjustments and coming out in that second period. You guys just look each other in the eye in that first intermission and say, hey, we got to pick this thing up a little bit.
8: Well, we knew in the first they were going to come on hard, and we kind of had to weather the storm here for a little while. But I think in the second, we just wanted to get back to our game plan and come out strong and be held accountable to ourselves in the dressing room.
7: And when you come out now, you see all that white out there. I mean, do you draw, I know the home team does, but do you draw some energy out of things like that?
8: Yeah, I think so. I mean, it's kind of cool when the building's that loud and, and with all the white and everything. I mean, I think we both draw from it. They drew from it pretty good in the first couple minutes there. They came at us hard and, they got that early goal. But I think we kept to our game plan and things worked out.
7: Well, they have to win tonight, obviously. They're making some lineup changes. It's been a physical series so far. It's not going to change tonight, is it?
8: No, I don't think so. I mean, it'll probably be more physical than the last game. Both teams come out and we bang pretty hard and they bang pretty hard. And, we expect nothing less tonight.
7: Let's talk about those couple of goals that you set up. Dump it in, and instead of hesitating and staying back, you went in and kind of forced things go. So you made things happen on 2 goals. That's jumping into the offense a little bit, right?
8: Well, on the 4-on-4, I had the opportunity to jump up when Patty passed it across. I mean, I just saw a chance when I dumped it in that maybe I could be the first one of the puck. And, I just tried to get in there and tie up a few guys so one of our forwards get the puck. And, Patty came in and got the puck and made a great play against their defenseman and shot the puck on net.
7: That's one last question. They got some speed, Briere, Lankow, those kind of people. So as a defenseman, I guess one of the game plans has to be to keep these guys more to the inside.
8: Well, I think with the speed they have, I mean, we just got to make sure as a defenseman, we've got to be up on the play and not allow them to build up a lot of speed before they hit our blue line. And if we can, it's to stop them before our blue line. And, that's a big part of slowing down their fast players. And, we'll try and do that tonight.
7: All right, Scott, thanks.
8: All right, thanks, Pete.
7: Scott Hannon, our guest, will return right after these words on the San Jose Sharks Radio Network.
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0: compete. The Sharks have a good road record. They're playing against a good home team. The Phoenix Coyotes gave everything they had in game number 3 and lost the game 4-1. If you're the coach that's behind in this game, Bobby Francis, how do you handle your troops?
1: Well, I mean, first of all, you got to keep a positive outlook. I mean, you got to say, hey, listen, we went into their building and we won one game. And why did we win? Because we hustled and we closed down some of their big guys. And, you know, I think the Phoenix Coyotes played very well in games 1 and 2. They kept it close back at the Compact Center in San Jose. And then I think what you have to say to these guys, Dan, is you have to say you got to be more disciplined. I mean, you got a 2-man advantage here at the end of the first period. You're up 1-0. Claude Lemieux takes a interference penalty in the neutral zone. Can't do that. I mean, you just can't take unnecessary penalties. Sure, the onus is on your penalty kill, but the thing is, with a team like the Sharks, when they dump the puck into your zone, they start leaning on that defense, and I think they got after Mara, they got after Tipo Numanen in that second period, and as you start leaning on those guys killing penalties, I mean, they tend to break after a while. But I think as far as Bobby Francis is concerned, definitely needs production. He needs Claude Lemieux to start scoring, Brian Savage, and of course he's got the two young guys that we talked about. Now they're going to have to contribute also.
0: Wayne Gretzky is one of the owners of this franchise and certainly is heavily involved in making sure that the right players get to Bobby Francis to coach. He and Cliff Fletcher and Michael Barnett, who is the general manager of the franchise, has done a great job at doing that all season long, and certainly they are benefiting from the results. After game number 3, Gretzky was approached by the media, and he talked about how he was going to deal with the defeat.
9: You know, that's playoff hockey, and you're going to have tough nights, you're going to have peaks and valleys, and, you know, for this team here, it's a pretty gutsy team, and it bounces back pretty good, and, you know, they play hard each and every night, and we're in a tough situation tomorrow, but we're really looking forward to the game, and what we have to do now is mentally put the game behind us from last night and move on to the next game and be ready to go.
0: That's Wayne Gretzky, one of the owners of the Phoenix Coyotes, who is at every game, is living and dying with the team right up in the stands. And I know it's been a couple of years since he's played, Pete, but he still kind of sees himself out there.
1: Well, you know, I think somebody asked him whether he maybe could jump out there and help this team on their power play, and I think he got a little smile on his face as, you know, maybe, but I've had some bad practices. But, you know, I think Wayne Gretzky and the management here at the Phoenix Coyotes realize that, you know, this is a team of the future. I mean, this is a team that's certainly not a contender for the Stanley Cup, and I think the longer that they can go in this series, get themselves an extra home game or so, added revenue, in a couple of years, they're going to have a new building here in Glendale. So I think they're building for the future, trying to get a solid fan base. And some of the younger players who have limited playoff experience, I mean, they're getting that experience in this series right now.
0: The two younger players that are going to be inserted into Bobby Francis's lineup tonight are Branko Radivojevic, 21 years of age, and a recent call-up from Springfield of the American Hockey League, who has been making certainly an impression in the organization and will try to do that with energy and enthusiasm tonight. The other player is Chris Kolanos, a center who has size, who has speed, who has an NCAA championship from Boston College in his belt already, and he also has a couple of good games against the San Jose Sharks this year, a goal in each of the first two matchups, but also a bad game against the Sharks in a victory against Phoenix back in April. Chris Kolanos went -3, and so the question with the youngster is which Chris Kolanos will show up for this playoff game. The guys that will be scratched for Phoenix will include Andrei Nazarov and also right winger Landon Wilson, both of whom did not have games at which the coaching staff and the management of the Phoenix Coyotes felt were at their top caliber. But Wayne Gretzky says it's not because that they were awful that they're being pulled out, it's just that he felt that a lineup change needed to be made.
9: Well, first of all, the great thing about our team is we do have some depth, and we feel that the players we're putting in, we talked a lot about it after game 1, we talked a lot about it after game 2. Ultimately, Bob and the staff have to look down the bench and be really comfortable, especially in key situations, and who's going to jump on the ice. And he really felt good about the first 3 games. And after a little tough loss last night, he's decided to make some changes. And, you know, we really feel that talent-wise, Chris and Branko jump in the lineup and give us some youth and maybe some new energy. By no means the guys are coming out or why we lost, but it just says something about our team that we do have some depth and we do have some different people we can place in there to maybe jumpstart this engine. And both those kids play hard. We know Chris is a pretty talented offensive player. It's obvious their power play has struggled, and maybe he's going to give us that spark on the power play because, you know, he's a natural goal scorer. And Bronco is going to play hard. He takes the man. He's physical and gives us some size and speed. And, you know, I think both moves are good for those two kids and good for the team. And on the other side of it, the other two guys don't, it's not their fault that they're being taken out that we lost.
0: Some interesting comments from Wayne Gretzky, who doesn't often step in front of the microphones, but was available to us yesterday, and certainly great to see Wayne in the course of his series. And this ought to be a very interesting game as a result of some of his comments.
1: Well, I think this has to be the best game of the series for the Phoenix Coyotes. I mean, if they drop this one, they go back to the Compact Center on Friday, down 3-1, doesn't look good, but Wayne Gretzky says all the right things, obviously. I mean, you got Christopher Kolanis and Branko Radivojević. I mean, these guys have not played in the postseason, so basically what you're going to get out of these guys is some jump and some energy, but also a little bit of a tightness too. I mean, Christopher Kolanis was their number one pick. He's only 20 years of age, so he's got a pretty good future with the Phoenix Coyotes. He was probably would get a few votes for the rookie of the year, but he got a concussion about halfway through. He did play 57 games, got 11 goals, but they're hoping some offense from him. And then Branko Radivojević, a Czechoslovakian, he played 18 games since called up from Springfield, got 4 goals. So basically what Wayne Gretzky's kind of saying is we need some new guys, we got to shuffle, and we're going to get these two guys in, but saying the right things that Nazarov and Landon Wilson had nothing to blame. But this is an absolutely key game as far as the Phoenix Coyotes are concerned.
0: Sharks warm-up will continue from the Lone Desert, Phoenix, Arizona, right after this on the San Jose Sharks Radio Network.
2: 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A visit with the head coach on Sharks warm-up.
0: Our playoff edition of Coach's Chalkboard is just before Game 4 of this series between the Sharks and the Phoenix Coyotes. I'm Dan Rusinowski along with Sharks head coach Daryl Sutter. Daryl, what's the difference in the way that you approach a game after you've taken a lead in the series as opposed to if you're trailing it or even?
10: Well, I don't think any difference. I think that the games bunch up now, and you got to be able on your day off, if you do get that day off, to do some review work and some reinforcement things, and then get ready to go again. You know, it's not going to change much. I mean, you know, every team, again, you make little adjustments, but not big ones, and both teams are doing that and have done that, and it's helped us one night and hurt us one night, and so it's basically just get ready one at a time. It's like I told the players again, you know, hey, we didn't win it in game one, we didn't lose it in game two, and we didn't win it in game three. And that's how you have to look at it.
0: Doesn't it make you smile a little bit, almost like you're amused by the fact that in the media when it's reported that it is that way, that if you lose game one, you lost the series, if you win game two, you won the series, etc.?
10: Well, I think it's great. I mean, even today, you see the media and they're talking about, well, how much better you played and that's how you're supposed to be playing. And well, they don't understand that I remember saying after game two, we played better in game two than we did in game one. So it's a tough battle. And it's the way the teams play, that it's good teams at playoff time. It's a battle of inches. And if you give an inch, then eventually you lose a foot. And if you take that inch away right away, then you're going to get that foot. And that's the approach you got to have. And you look, the individuals are having success. That's why they are. And the guys are, hey, we got to get 3 or 4 more guys up to par, and when they start winning those little battles, win those inches, then they're going to be successful too.
0: That's it for Coach's Chalkboard. Daryl Sutter with some pretty interesting thoughts. Just before game number 4 of this best-of-7 series, the Sharks lead the series 2-1. Stand by for game number 4 next on the San Jose Sharks Radio Network.
2: Sharks warm-up has been brought to you by Bud Light, the proud sponsor of the NHL. 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
1: They're going nuts in Phoenix as a cut of Jimi Hendrix style national anthem was played. The guitarist here playing in the style that Jimi Hendrix did to start Woodstock. And that's how the tone begins for game number four of the best of seven series between the Sharks and the Phoenix Coyotes. Hi, everybody. I'm Dan Rusinowski along with Pete Stemkowski. Here's the starting lineup for the Sharks in the teal road uniforms. Yevgeny Nabokov takes the nets to our left. It'll be a combination of Marcus Ragnarsson and Brad Stewart on defense. And up front, Vinny Domfus begins at center with Owen Nolan, the captain, on the right side, and Adam Graves on the left.
2: And to our right, wearing their home white uniform, starting in goal for the Coyotes is Sean Burke. Radoslav Suki and Todd Simpson will be on the points. Up front will be Branko Radivojević on a wing with Shane Doyne, and the center on that line will be Daniel Briere.
1: Kind of interesting, they're playing the Star Spangled Banner, and I'm going, wow, they're playing the recording of Hendrix when he was at Woodstock, and then I look over to my right, and there's a
2: there
1: guy
2: was,
1: there.
2: Yeah, he was there.
1: He's pretty good.
2: Yeah, a little struggle with the high notes there, but he got through it all right, and I don't think in all my years I've ever had a guy do the guitar for the national anthem. Seen some funny things done, but...
1: You were there when Jose Feliciano did it at the World Series in Detroit,
2: back
1: didn't you?
2: Back in 1968, yeah.
1: Everybody was shocked.
2: St. Louis and Detroit, World Series, he kind of sang the national anthem rock and roll style. That went over real big.
1: Here's the faceoff. Referees are Paul Dvorsky and Kevin Pollock. The linesmen are Mike Sivic and Vaughn Rohde. And we are underway in the first. The puck is along the near boards. We're having trouble seeing the puck because fans are standing up in front of our broadcast location. But now they're getting settled down, and the Coyotes have it. They started off well last time because of the man with the puck. Shane Doan stick handles into the Sharks' end. Lost it on the check to Brad Stewart. And the Sharks moving from left to right. Stick handle to center ice. And it's gunned into the offensive zone by Adam Graves. Over to the right boards. Domfus couldn't get it. Here comes Doan playing the left wing tonight. Skates to center. He skates across the line. He breaks toward the net, but he's sandwiched by a combination of Ragnarsson and Stewart, and now Nolan back-checking gets into the act to poke it free, and so the shot never got to Nabokov. Daniel Briere gets hit by Brad Stewart on the rebound in the Shark zone. Claude Lemieux is in the corner, checked by Domfus behind the goal line, and the Sharks will try to clear. They barely do. Good effort by Adam Graves in the one-on-one with defenseman Radoslav Suki.
2: Well, Suki pinched in there, and Graves had to shoulder him. That puck was about a foot inside the blue line, but Graves just got that shoulder out and was able to chip the puck out of his own zone.
1: No score. A minute, 10 seconds gone by in the first. Here comes Niklas Sundstrom moving from left to right. Cross the line. Shoots gone. It's wide. Rebound off the end board. And an angle attempt there made by the Shark Scott Thornton, but he couldn't put it on goal. Kept in at the near sideboards as Thornton is knocked down by Paul Mara. That brought a roar from the crowd. Phoenix does clear it, and now falling down is Suter. Racing down two on one is Phoenix. Savage comes in with Lemieux. Centering feed. Suter just got back in time to block it, and the pass would have been off the mark anyway. Skating out of the zone. Good end-to-end pace so far in this first period. Ricci's out there with Sundstrom and Thornton. They carry to center ice. Ricci shoots one in. Cleared right back out by Phoenix. Marchman has it his own line. Gave it away to Nagy. Moves to the Sharks' line and gets knocked down at the blue line by Gary Suter. And the fans are screaming at the referees, but play continues in the neutral zone. Stepping out of the ice now is Marco Sturm with Patrick Marleau and Teemu Selanne. Back on defense, it's Gary Suter and Mike Rathje for the moment, but here comes Suter off the ice, and Hannon is stepping on. On defense, the Phoenix Coyotes gun one around the far boards. They feed to the neutral zone. Mike Johnson shoots in. Nagy gets an angle shot on net. Stick save made by Nabokov, and the Sharks quickly clear, and the puck rolls all the way down the ice. Newman in back, touching up icing. Is the call against the Sharks.
2: Well, good high tempo first shifts of this hockey game. The first real quality scoring opportunity going to the Phoenix Coyotes as Gary Suter slipped. But boy, did he ever come back and neutralize a two-on-one. The only defenseman back there, it was Brian Savage, a left-handed shot, carrying it down the right wing. Claude Lemieux was with him over on the other side, a right-handed shot on the left wing. And Marchman was the only one back on a two-on-one partially, but... Boy, those 37-year-old legs sure came back quick for Gary Suter, didn't he? He got knocked down, or he fell down inside the blue line, but he put his head down and came back as hard as he can, and he neutralized that two-on-two scoring opportunity by the Coyotes.
1: Scoreless hockey first period continues, 17:27 left here at America West Arena in Phoenix. And skating out of the zone off the draw is the Sharks' defense. Rapchi headmans at center ice. Todd Harvey is out there looking for the pass, couldn't get it. Now Rapchi regains. Run into by Brad May, but Rapchi pokes it ahead and perseveres. And Mike Rapchi uses the long stick to get control of the puck, and he moves quickly to the Phoenix line. But he couldn't get around Mara's check, and the Coyotes shoot one all the way down. Race for it in the San Jose zone. Uh-oh, looks like May could beat Harvey to it. He's run into the boards by Harvey, and neither of them touch the puck. Still loose back behind the Sharks' net. Grabbed finally by Scott Hannon, and the Sharks are able to clear it back out to center. Hannon is checked on the far side by May, and the Sharks get it back down the ice. But, boy, what energy in the first.
2: I'll tell you, Brad May and Charlie Harvey certainly got to know each other. I mean, they were out there for about 40 seconds. They must have bumped into each other about three times.
1: Ronko Radivojevic steps back onto the ice with Shane Doan and Daniel Briere. And right away, Radivojevic in his first playoff game gets checked into the boards at the far side. Play inside the Phoenix zone, cleared out by the Coyotes, all the way back to the Sharks' line. No score in this game. Brad Stewart grabs it, leads it ahead. Adam Graves is on the ice now with Domfus and Nolan. Graves got the pass and flipped to the blue line, but it's knocked down. Suki gets it back to Graves, who intercepted it, and Graves shoots one in from center. Domfus grabs it in the corner, nestles the puck in his stick, poked it toward the slot as he's checked by Suki right into the boards, and the puck is knocked aside, and we get a whistle. Offside against the Sharks. They couldn't quite keep it in at the blue line.
2: Well, see, there's a perfect example right there. Good play by knocking Vincent Domfus off the puck, and then the Coyotes got that second guy coming in and picking up that loose puck, and then Daniel Briere had the puck in the open ice inside his own zone, but what a job by Adam Graves. I mean, Adam Graves just took a couple of strides, stood by him, stuck with him, and Briere just chipped it over the blue line just by a couple of inches or so. The linesman right there, Mike Civic, and Ruddy Vaughn is the other linesman right there to call that close play at the blue line and offside.
1: Face-off controlled by the Sharks. Marchman at center shoots one in all the way around the boards and back to center ice it goes. It's Marchman on with the puck, gets a pass from Suter, feeds on the right for Nolan, knocked back the other way by Phoenix, and we get a whistle as the puck is thrown across a couple of lines by the Coyotes, so they'll bring it back.
2: Well, you know, Dan, I think we spoke to Scotty Hannon this morning about the hits in this series so far. There was 78 in Game 3. So far, through the, three games in this series, there has been 242 hits. Well, you look at that. I mean, they're hitting each other every opportunity they get, and finishing checks and all those little things that you have to do in playoffs, and, you know, forechecking, battles along the boards, and every time somebody releases the puck, he's fair game. You have to go after them, so that's incredible. 242 hits so far in this series.
1: It has been something. Marco Sturm had 6 hits for the Sharks in game number 3 to lead San Jose. Todd Harvey and Marcus Ragnarsson had 5 each.
2: I think Shane Doan was the leader for the Coyotes with 8 in the last game. Landon Wilson had 5.
1: Coyotes have been outscored by the Sharks 7-5 in this series. No score in this one. 15:25 left in the first. Here come the Sharks off the draw. Skating from left to right, Solani breaks in. Slap shot from long distance. Save made by Burke, and the rebound juggles in the air. He bats it with his stick to the corner, but it stays in play. Marco Sturm stops it for the Sharks. Lines one around the boards. Aussie Vananen intercepts. Tries to clear, couldn't do it. Ragnarsson kept it in. Gets upended by Mike Johnson. And a penalty is coming up to Johnson. Extra skater coming on for the Sharks. Ragnarsson on his feet shoots one toward the net. It's wide. Reaches the extra man. Moves into the offensive zone. Grabs the puck. Feeds to Stewart. Shoots one up high and wide. And now the Coyotes will touch up. Back referee Paul Dvorsky is calling Mike Johnson for tripping up Marcus Ragnarsson on the far boards.
2: Well, Johnson uses the trip. You know, that's the job, what you do when a defenseman has the puck and releases it from the point position. The winger should go out there and always play the body. I mean, because next time that puck comes back to him, he might be more conscious of the guy taking him out than getting the puck towards the net. But instead of using the shoulder on Marcus Ragnarsson, he just got the stick up in his skate area and just dumped them down, and Paul Dvorsky was the back referee in the neutral zone, immediately put his hand up, and the first power play of this hockey game goes to the San Jose Sharks.
1: Renee Watkins from Santa Clara is our 76 Pro Power Play contestant, because she sent a postcard to 76 Pro Power Play, 525 West Santa Clara Street, San Jose, California, 95113. We selected that card, and Renee Watkins will get the benefit of winning free gasoline from 76 if the Sharks score on the power play in tonight's game. Off the faceoff, no score in this contest. Nolan, Solani out there along with Gilson, Suter, Vinny Domfus, Nolan with the puck, shoots toward the net. It's wide. Gilson on the near sideboards keeps it in play, fires behind the net. Solani took it there, checked by Suki, trailing the play. Nolan recovers in the corner on the left wing side, looks for Domfus, top of the left circle, but the pass got blocked. Now Nolan steals a feed from Suki, and he backhands in deep. Solani takes it, couldn't get the legs moving fast enough, got checked to the ice. Loose puck in the corner, Nolan grabs for the Sharks and continues setting up on the man advantage. From the left wing, he shoots, save made. Solani, rebound, save is made by Burke. How did he stop Solani on the rebound of that shot, and Phoenix cleared it.
2: Long legs, that's what he's got. Great setup. Iowa Nolan on the other side. Solani right in the crease area, right on his tape. Had a couple of great opportunities, and Sean Burke with a couple of big, big saves. 1 minute here left in the Sharks power play.
1: And here come the Sharks skating to center, led by Nolan down the right side, across the blue line into the Phoenix zone. Dropped it back to the right point. Kept in there by Gilson to Nolan. Sends into the corner. Marlow was there. He's on the ice now for the Sharks. Marlow crisscrosses and drops for Nolan. Now gets a return pass. Marlow with the near side shoots it on net. Save made by Burke. Rebound gobbled up by Newman and couldn't clear it. Pass intercepted. Marlow to Gilson on the point. Feeds on the left wing side and it's taken back by Ragnarsson to Gilson. The far side. Shot by Nolan. Stopped by Burke and the Coyotes clear.
2: Good puck movement with Ragnarsson. Happens to be out there right now with Jeff Gilson. They move it. They isolate one guy on the one side. Gilson, nice cross ice pass. Toa Nolan, who one-timed it from the corner, but Burke was able to get there in time.
1: And the Sharks move to center. 17 seconds left in the power play. They dump one in. Thornton is on the ice now with Marlow and Ricci. Marlow behind the net, overskated it. Todd Simpson lifts one in the air, and it just hit the top of the glass, went all the way down. And the Bockhoff will field the puck and keep it away from the onrushing forechecker, Dennis Peterson, as the penalty is over on Mike Johnson. So it's a scoreless tie, but here comes Patrick Marlow. Blazes in for a shot on net, and a low pad stop by netminder Sean Burke. Coyotes clear it up. Here's Johnson breaking in. Shoots one left. Save up high by Evgeny Nabokov. Drops to the ice. Gives to Rafchi, and Rafchi banks one all the way down the ice. Sean Burke will stop it, and play continues wildly here in Phoenix as the crowd is enjoying this contest. Game four is still tied, nothing-nothing. Puck batted down by Todd Harvey. That's a high stick, and we will get the stoppage of play with 12 minutes and 18 seconds left in the first. We've got a break in the action. The score is nothing-nothing. This is Playoff Hockey on the San Jose Sharks Radio Network. Welcome back to Phoenix's America West Arena. Game number four has been exciting already. 12 minutes, 13 seconds left in the first. There's no score. Sharks in their own zone have the puck as we get back to action. Marchment turned it over behind the net. Claude Lemieux stole it. Cuts to the near side. Tried the shot. It hit the skates of Marchment. Went wide. Rebound now. Chris Kalanos in his first playoff game as a professional. Backhands around the far boards, but Todd Harvey intercepts and clears one out for the Sharks. Teams are five skaters aside. Right now it's Sturm, Harvey, and Sundstrom up front for the Sharks with Marchment and Hannon back on defense. Coyotes clear it back down the ice. Stopped by Hannon. Banks went ahead. Out of his own zone it goes. Back to center ice. Poked at by the Sharks on the far boards and sent back to the Coyotes line. Picked up by defenseman Simpson. Pass intercepted by Sturm. Got held up just a bit there by Claude Lemieux as he tried to take off with it. Coyotes shoot one all the way down, and that's going to be icing against Phoenix. No score in the first, 11:25 left. Waste Management at S.J. Sharkey wants you to recycle where you live, work, and play, so make sure you go to the Waste Management website at www.wmsj.com and check out how you can do it 100%.
2: 11 minutes left here in this first period. Sharks have had 7 shots on goal. The Coyotes have had 2.
1: Face off right side of Sean Burke, who's already made some spectacular stops, one notably on Teemu Selanne. Sharks win it. Poked back to the point, shot by Ragnarsson wide. Rebound gobbled up by Phoenix defenseman Todd Simpson, and he clears one. It won't be icing as Ragnarsson is back to retrieve it. Ragnarsson was on the verge of being hit by Dennis Peterson, so he fires one all the way down. Burke stops it in front of his net to alleviate the potential of an icing call, and Phoenix picks up.
2: Good experience there by Marcus Ragnarsson. Puck dumped in. He looks over his shoulder, sees a couple of Coyotes breaking in on opposite wings on him. He just turns around and dumps it out of the zone through the middle.
1: Now Ragnarsson fields a dump in again from Phoenix, back behind his own net. Watched by a forechecking Peterson. Ragnarsson will dish off to the right. Domfus swings it back to his left. Ragnarsson poked it with a backhand to center. Nolan banks went ahead intended for Adam Graves, but it's knocked back the other way by the Phoenix defense. Captain Owen Nolan, another long shot from center ice, knocked down easily by Sean Burke. Left it for the D, sent ahead by Simpson to Brad May, who's just jumped on. And May shoots one in over to the left side of goaltender Yevgeny Nabokov with 10:25 left in this scoreless and exciting first period of play. Another line change for Bobby Francis' team. The top guys get out there. Nagy, Langkow, Johnson. There were four checking in the offensive zone. Good hit by Rafji on Nagy, chasing the puck in the left corner boards. But three Phoenix forwards are there. Johnson is checked now by Hannon. Hannon pressing him up against the glass, but it's kick free. Nagy's behind the net, one-on-one on Rafji. Rafji just does a great job in tying him up and knocking him off the play. And now the Sharks grab it. Patrick Marleau in deep. Uh-oh, gave it away. Nagy, the shot, save made by Nabokov, and he stops the rebound, too, from the stick of Mike Johnson.
2: Well, great scoring opportunity right there by the Phoenix Coyotes, but Yevgeny Nabokov comes up with a great save. Nagy on the right on the doorstep, but Nabokov takes one away.
1: Mike Johnson.
2: Well, great scoring opportunity right there by the Phoenix Coyotes, but Yevgeny Nabokov comes up with a great save. Nagy on the right.

0: to the near corner of his Phoenix zone, but the Sharks do a great job in corralling that pass, and Harvey and Thornton playing on this line together, working hard in the corner. Checking him there is Drake Berehowski. Thornton and Briere also in there with Harvey. Thornton works it free, wrapped it back toward the point. Rapchi couldn't get it. Now Nabokov comes way out of the net to fire it ahead, but he lost it. Penalty coming up. And now we've got a whistle. A holding call is going to be issued against Phoenix.
1: Oh, boy.
0: The whole net was empty because Nabokov came charging out. There were three Coyote players heading toward the puck that was dumped out of the Coyote zone. Nabokov fired it ahead, but it got deflected back. And Phoenix touched the puck because of some holding. It's going to be a penalty against the Coyotes.
1: Not a happy gang here at the America West Arena, obviously. And we can see the displeasure on Bobby Francis, coach of the Coyotes, face there as the Nabokov comes way out of the net, about 3 feet inside the blue line to clear that loose puck. And then, and as he didn't get it all, he was shot of the net on the play. But I think that penalty came up a little earlier. Scott Thornton got twisted around a little bit, and I think that was the reason for the penalty there. Scott Thornton was coming up along the boards, and I think that might have been where he got grabbed along the boards, and that's
0: yep.
1: where Dvorsky grabs the penalty. That happened about 10 seconds earlier, and then the Phoenix Coyotes turned it around the other way. Nabokov wasn't able to clear it, but soon as the Coyotes touch the puck, tall Paul Dvorsky's arm goes up, and the Coyotes get the penalty, and much to the displeasure of this full house here in Phoenix.
0: So it's another power play for the Sharks. Off the faceoff, picked up now by Owen Nolan. The captain strides down the right side, gets to the Coyotes' line, shoots one in. Off the boards, Domfus grabbed the pass but overskated and then lost them in the check to Newman. 3-on-2 break for Phoenix. Here's Lankow behind the back, through the legs, pass goes to Newman, who breaks in for a shot, but it's high and wide on Nabokov, and the Sharks' power play grabs and moves it out quickly. Solani carries to the Phoenix line, and I don't know how Teppo Nieminen got back there that quickly after leading the rush, but he did, and he stood up to Solani at the blue line and checked it away, and Phoenix cleared it.
1: Not bad for a guy with a broken foot. Got the shot on goal, made the circle, came all the way back to play defense on this Shark power play.
0: Minute and 10 seconds left on the penalty to Shane Doan, who was called for holding at 10:54. Power play hockey for the Sharks. They dump it in. Nolan with a hit on the defense back behind the net. Didn't stop Simpson from clearing it. Now Gary Suter angles one back to the Phoenix line, but the Sharks are putting their second power play unit on. Thornton and Marlowe are already out there. Now Domfus is coming off. Mike Ricci will step on and play the center in this combination. Less than a minute remaining on the power play. 45 seconds, in fact, as the Sharks move quickly in. No score first period. San Jose on the left wing side has Thornton on the case. Checked by Mara, who lost his stick. Puck skips free. Worked loose by Marlowe. Fed it back to the point. Rafchi bombs one. He scores! Mike Rafchi from the point gets the power play goal. The Sharks have a 1-0 lead.
1: Well, that was a great keep in by Ricci. The Coyotes had an opportunity to get the puck out of their zone. They just didn't get enough mustard on it, and Mike Ricci intercepts it at the blue line. Good give and go. Rafchi's got that big, heavy shot low. There was a screen in front of the net, and that's going to be a power play goal as the Sharks keep the puck inside the zone. Great play by Ricci to keep it in, and Rafchi just lets a shot go. Ricci goes for the net. He actually jumped in the air as that puck was a couple of inches off the ice, and he provided a screen. Rafchi gets the goal, a power play goal, and the Sharks lead this 1-1.
0: Mike Rafchi, if people don't remember this very easily, did score 5 power play goals in a playoff series for the San Jose Sharks way back in 1995 against the Calgary Flames, and he gets another huge one right there. As you said, Pete, he's got a very heavy shot. But how about Mike Ricci? He got to the net and created a total screen. Yep. Burke was trying to look around him on the left side. The puck came to his right.
1: And he had to jump up in the air. I don't know whether the Coyotes called a timeout or what, but Bobby Francis carried all his troops over in front of the bench there and had a little chat with them. And there was a little delay, but I don't think there was a timeout. I think the referees just allowed them to maybe get together and let the coach talk to them, and I'm sure he's telling them, hey, guys, it's a goal. Sure, we're not getting the calls right now, but let's just keep our heads in the game.
0: Off the faceoff at center ice. Good body check by Marcus Ragnarsson on Lemieux, but here comes Phoenix down the right side. Colano's got it to the line. Checked into the boards by Brad Stewart, and the Sharks clear it back. 1-0 San Jose. The goal at 12:23. A power play goal for Mike Rafchi. His first goal of the playoffs from Patrick Marlowe and Scott Thornton. Here comes Phoenix down the right side. Lemieux bulls his way through a check. Stick handles back behind the Sharks. Net moves out in front. Tried the shot. Stewart stayed with him and blocked it. Now it's loose in front of the goal. Savage a chance. His shot was blocked in front by a skate. It goes into the left wing corner.

0: The Sharks zone. Lemieux working hard. Gets checked into the boards. There goes Stewart's helmet. Loose puck. Kalanos slips from behind the net to Savage. Centering attempt. Blocked by Harvey. And the Sharks' Adam Graves will skate the rebound out. He carries to center ice and dumps it the rest of the way down. Now the Sharks make changes as the play goes on. 6:35 left in the first period. It's 1-0 Sharks. Daniel Briere has stepped on the ice for Phoenix with Doan and Radivojevic. Back on defense, it's Simpson and Suki. Coyotes move from right to left down the right wing side. Radivojevic shoots one in. Stopped behind the net by Nabokov. Left it for Mike Rafchi, who's back out there, and he clears. The puck goes back to the Phoenix zone short of icing, and the Coyotes have a little collision at the near side as Doan is checked by Thornton, but Doan got the puck down the right boards, and now the Sharks will stop it inside their own end. Rafchi banks one ahead. Sundstrom, long feed on the left side. Here comes Thornton breaking for it. Angled play in the offensive zone, but it's high and wide on the wrister. On the rebound, it's at the near side. Sharks go for it. They lead it 1-0. Sundstrom, curling, lost his balance in a collision with Simpson. Simpson, still on his feet, winds one around, hit the side of a net as he tried to send it up the boards. Sundstrom keeps it in play in the left corner. Ricci and Simpson fighting as the pass comes in front, but it's a Thornton shot that whistles wide for the Sharks. And Sano's able to start to make the line change now with 5.5 left in this first period. Sundstrom behind the net, still out there for the Sharks. Backhand pass behind the goal line. Ricci gives it to Graves. Graves has Sundstrom breaking for the goal. Here's Graves. Wraparound chance. Save made. Rebound. Score! Mike Ricci was there for the rebound, and he tucked it in. Sharks 2, Coyotes nothing.
1: Boy, I'll tell you, it's as if Mike Ricci has a magnet on his stick. That puck just kept coming back to him, and Thornton was creating traffic in front of the net. Adam Graves had jumped on the ice as Nicholas Sundstrom had come off, and then Ricci gets his second goal of the playoffs as the puck comes out from in front of the net by Adam Graves as he tries the wraparound. The puck is lying in the crease, and Ricci just battles his way to in front of the net. He is in the corner, but as soon as he sees Graves on the wraparound, he goes for the net. The puck is lying there. Burke is going down, and upstairs goes Mike Ricci. Great work by Ricci and Thornton, Sundstrom and Graves, and the Sharks have taken a 2-0 lead.
0: What a goal for Ricci, his second of the playoffs, and it was all grit, all determination, all desire for Mike Ricci. That's why he's the heart and soul of his hockey team, and he proves it again. Adam Graves, another heart and soul guy, gets an assist at 14:39. Face off at center. Here come the Sharks right back to the attack. They move into the offensive zone with Domfus, Harvey, and Nolan. Owen Nolan still looking for his first goal of the series. Tried to control it, couldn't do it, has to go back to center ice. He's all the way back to his own blue line as he's checked on the far sideboards by Michael Hanzus, and he lost the puck. Loose play at the near side now. Gary Suter got drilled by Dennis Peterson. Crowd likes that. It's in front of the net. Chance off of Marchman's stick, and it hit Nabokov. Scramble for it on the rebound. Peterson couldn't get it. Marchman clears.
1: Good job, though, by Brian Marchman. That's the important thing for the Sharks. The only three shots on goal for the Coyotes so far. Actually, that's number four right there. But puck lying in the crease. Nabokov made the save. Defenseman Brian Marchman get there to get it out of the zone.
0: 2-0 Sharks, but here comes Phoenix. Langkow breaks in and shoots, and it's tipped by Ragnarsson, 65 rows up into the seats. We get a stoppage of play with 4:16 left. We'll return with the score of the Sharks 2, the Phoenix Coyotes nothing. This is playoff hockey on the San Jose Sharks Radio Network.
1: Hey, Shark fans, come cheer on your San Jose Sharks in Game 5 with your Sharks playoff rally card. That'll be this coming Friday, April 26, 7 o'clock, when the Sharks play Phoenix. Each fan in attendance will receive a Sharks playoff rally card courtesy of Interwoven Leaders in Enterprise Content Management.
0: We're back to action. 2-0 Sharks. Solani racing his way down the right wing, gets checked into the boards by defenseman Aussie Vananen as he makes the move into the Phoenix zone. And Vananen, who's playing pretty poised hockey for a 21-year-old, is able to clear it up ice. Here's a race for it down the left side. Johnson grabs it, moves into the Shark zone, puts on the brakes. Nagy gets checked to the ice. Down he goes. And an interference call is coming up against Mike Rafchi, the man who knocked Nagy down just as Johnson was about to deliver a pass to him.
1: Dan, why did we know this was going to happen? Because Phoenix has been called for a couple of penalties in this one, not making it, you know, kind of those borderline situations. And you know that referees always, some in the back of their mind, are looking to even things up a little bit. And here's Johnson breaking down that left wing, and Nagy is actually going for the net, and really all Rafchi. Well, Rafchi, you know, he's not the last guy in possession of that puck, so he's not fair game, but, you know, Mike Rafchi's such a big guy. He doesn't have to hit you very hard for you to go down, and he just, really got just kind of got the shoulder on the side of Nagy, and Nagy goes down on the ice, and Right there, the penalty is called. So the Coyotes, who are down by two goals in this game, desperately need something to get themselves back into it. They got their first power play of this hockey game.
0: And the Sharks go to the penalty kill, brought to you by McAfee.com. Guard your net. Ricci, who's had such a strong first period, is out there again, and he wins the draw away from Damon Langkamp. Sharks will try to clear, can't do it. Back behind the net, Marchment nearly gave it away, but taking it back now, Sundstrom slides to Ricci, and here come the Sharks. Ricci shorthanded, moves down the right side across the line. Sundstrom goes for the net, centering pass is blocked by the Phoenix defense. Ricci gets hit there by Ladislav Nagy, and the puck skips free as the crowd roars here at America West Arena. Coyotes move from right to left. Minute and a half remaining on the power play. Nagy runs into Marchment and knocks him down, but the Sharks are able to skate out with the puck at center, and Ragnarsson shoots one the length of the ice.
1: Well, a couple of good body checks by the Phoenix Coyotes on the power play. Okay, that's good, but got to get possession of the puck and get some goals.
0: In front of the net, shorthanded chance for Marco Sturman. A pass by Domfus that goes wide, and then Domfus got pushed by Drake Berehowski into the net, knocking it off the mooring, and we got a big scrum of players. As a result, the play is stopped.
1: It's power play in the penalties, just not generating anything.
0: Not only that, Pete, it looks like there are going to be more penalties here. Berehowski steps in, and Marco Sturm will also do so. Well, for a moment, I thought they were just going to give one to Berehowski. That didn't seem right, but they correct that. Well, and so they'll probably each get roughed.
1: They're both in the penalty box, but I don't know why Marco Sturm is going in there unless he did something to Sean Burke as he was coming up. But Marco Sturm was in the crease area, and Berehowski just picked him up and threw him right into Sean Burke. Burke falls into the net, and net comes off his moorings, and then a little scrum ensued after that. So I assume Berehowski gets the penalty for pushing Marco Sturm, and I guess Sturm must have got the penalty as he was lying down. He must have taken a punch at somebody.
0: Unless they're calling him for goalie interference, which doesn't make sense.
2: No. Marco Sturm, 2 minutes for goaltender interference.
0: That doesn't make sense.
2: Coyotes penalty number two, Todd Simpson, 2 minutes for roughing. Time of the penalties, 16:52 of the first period.
0: Well, I don't get it.
1: No, I don't either, because Berehowski gets the penalty for pushing Marco Sturm.
0: That way there's no goalie interference.
1: Yeah, exactly. And all Sturm was really in, he was in the crease, mind you. He got picked up and thrown into Sean Burke. So Berehowski gets the penalty for picking Sturm up and throwing him into the goalkeeper, and Sturm gets a penalty for hitting the goalkeeper, which he really didn't have no intent in doing.
0: Well, that's the call. 16:52 the time. Sharks still on the power play for another minute and 5 seconds. As off the faceoff, we get back to action. The score in this game, Sharks 2, Coyotes nothing. Goals by Rafchi on the power play and Ricci at even strength. Here's Chris Kalanos now moving into the offensive zone, shorthanded, I should say, on the power play for Phoenix. Only 47 seconds left in the Rafchi penalty. Cleared out by Owen Nolan, the captain of the Sharks, who's out there with Adam Graves at forward. Back at the Coyote line, Graves giving Kalanos some trouble, but Kalanos tossed it back in exchange with Newman, and now moves through center. Chris Kalanos carries to the Sharks line. Drop pass, shot right on by Briere, stopped and covered up at the ice by goaltender Yevgeny Nabokov. 29 seconds remaining on the Rafchi penalty.
1: And that was the first shot they've had on goal. That one was just about 10 feet inside the blue line. Very harmless shot along the ice, and Nabokov didn't have any problem seeing. But, you know, Dan, as this series progressed, you can see that these forwards for the Coyotes just can't handle those board battles and those battles along the corners with the Sharks. They're just bigger and stronger. The last shift, Christopher Kalanis was down there, and Ragnarsson and Marchment just moving guys off the puck. And anytime you can do that, move people and not give them that outlet towards the net, you're doing your job. And so far, the Sharks defense, starting in the second period of the last game and continued on this one, they have just done a great job back at the blue line.
0: Off the draw, 2:19 left in the first. Sharks leading it 2-0, and they still have 23 seconds left to kill on Mike Rafchi's penalty. Sharks clear it back down the ice. Stewart's out there, along with Hannon on defense. They get it all the way to the Coyote blue line. Mara grabs it there. Sends a backhand pass on the left boards. Intended for Briere. Batted away by Stewart. And Brad Stewart backhands one to the Phoenix line. Knocked down by Suki. That's it for Rafchi's penalty. He's back on the ice. And the Sharks again have stopped Phoenix on the man advantage. Here come the Coyotes back to even strength now into the Sharks zone. But Kalanos was thinking about the body check on Ricci instead of the puck. Lost it, and Rafchi out of the box gets the pass at center and dumps one in, and now there's wholesale line changes coming for both teams. Minute 30 remaining in the first. Play at the Phoenix line at the near sideboards. Marlowe's out there with Solani, digging for it. Puck is poked loose. Solani's racing for it in the right corner, checked by Vananen. Solani grabs with the backhand, circles away, feeds it in front for a breaking winger, Marco Sturm. And now, I see a Scott Hannon on the ice. Hannon gets cross-checked in the back by Paul Mara. And he kind of responds a little bit. We might see something here as play is gone.
1: Well, I'll tell you, Phoenix has to start doing something because the Sharks are just freewheeling in their own zone. And I mean, Mike Ricci's just had total possession of the puck inside. And right there, Sean Burke makes the save and a couple of Sharks. Scott Thornton was right there to take a little jab at it. And honestly, Vananen took exception to that. And I think Scott Thornton's going to end up taking a penalty here for roughing.
0: That's it.
1: He had some extracurricular activity going on there. But well, that was, you know, you wonder
0: about... He got cross-checked in the back by Mara, and I thought that was for the penalty.
1: Well, that's the retaliation. How often do you see that? The guy commits a penalty, no call. The guy just responds by going after him, and then it's Scott Hannon's the end of one that ends up taking the penalty as he kind of just gave Aussie Vananen a little shove after everything had cooled off a little bit. So the Phoenix Coyotes only had one shot on goal on their last power play. I mean, they've got to generate something. That makes them 1-for-18 on the power play in this series, and they're going to get themselves back into this one down 2-0 in the first period with just over a minute to go. They got to get something going here on the power play.
0: The Sharks have a power play goal tonight from Mike Rafchi, his first goal to the playoffs early in this period. So that broke an 0-for-19 streak that the Sharks had on the man advantage. But so far, Phoenix is 0-for-1. Thornton is in the penalty box for roughing at 18:43 of the first, and the Sharks have a 2-0 lead. Here come the Coyotes off the faceoff. Moving through center, Numanen slides one in. Nabokov made the stick stop behind the net, but the puck went through the stick into the corner. Rafchi now has to contend with a couple of Coyotes forecheckers who work it free. Johnson to Doan on the left point, to Numanen on the right, checked by Sundstrom, puck loose. Vananen skating in from his defensive position. Lankow has it. Lankow back to Numanen on the point, slap shot toward the goal, glove save by Nabokov. He saw it all the way with 46.5 seconds left in this first period.
1: Well, Nabokov maybe had a chance to drop it, maybe dish it off to one of the defensemen, but he saw that one of the penalty killers, Nicholas Sundstrom, had lost his stick. So what he did is hold on the play. And, you know, the thing with the Sharks, the guys who are killing the penalty, the forwards, well, they challenge the pointman. They don't back off a little bit and give them a little room to shoot that puck. They get right into their face real quick. And if you shoot the puck, you're going to hit the guy coming out. And when you rush him like that, they got to move the puck a lot quicker. So Volkov covers up, draw deep inside the Shark zone. Minute 29 here left in the Thornton penalty.
0: Face off left side of Nabokov, as Pete just told you. Dom Fus is out there against Briere, but they're both going to get tossed from the circle. And so Marco Sturm will step in to take the face off against Damon Lankow. Well, wait a minute. No, he's not. Dom Fus is being told that it's okay for him to stay in. And so it'll be Vinny Dom Fus against Lankow, the best face off man for Phoenix on this turn. We have a delay in the start of this because Teppo Numanen, the captain of the Coyotes, needs a new stick. So he goes back to the bench and gets one. And I wonder if that was designed for a little extra rest there.
1: Maybe. No breath. Lankow, Briere have been out there for this power play. An extra 15, 20 seconds certainly helps.
0: Off the draw. Sharks win the faceoff. Rafchi clears it all the way down. It's Domfus and Sturm up front. Ragnarsson and Rafchi back on defense. 37 seconds left in this first period. Sharks lead 2-0. Here come the Coyotes rushing up the right side. Nagy leads the way to the Sharks line. Gives to Briere. Tries to move through the defense but couldn't do it. He didn't control the puck. Kept in though by Lankow. Lankow out of the corner to Nagy. To Briere. Now back to Nagy. Minute, should say 20 seconds to go in the period. Sharks clear it. And stick handling at center, Marco Sturm shoots it down.
1: Yeah, just a few seconds left in this period. Notice Phoenix controlling pucks in the boards. Nobody in front of the net. You got to plant somebody in front of the Baca.
0: 5 seconds left in this first period. One more rush for Phoenix. Moving into the Shark zone, but Marchment protects the puck. It's loose behind the net. Nagy tried to center it, but it was blocked. And now Marchment involved in a little scrum at the near side. Will get separated by the linesman. There's Lankow and Doan involved in the play, but that didn't amount to anything. But the bottom line is that the Sharks have a 2-0 lead at the end of one. A power play goal by Mike Rafchi and a great individual effort on a rebound by Mike Ricci.
1: Well, he's been the best player on the ice, but once again, good, sound, disciplined defensive hockey, only allowing 6 shots on goal for the Phoenix Coyotes in the first period. The Sharks at 10, and you know, I always say you take care of business in your own zone, the rest of the rink will take care of themselves. But inspired play once again by Mike Ricci. He is just all over the ice, blocking shots and contributing on the offense. And really not a lot of work for Evgeny Nabokov. I think there was one odd man rush that Phoenix had, and they had a couple of power play goals, not generating anything out of that. So after 20 minutes, the Sharks certainly have to be real pleased with the way things are going, leading it by a score of 2-0.
0: Well, it's a beautiful day for hockey, and certainly the sights here in Phoenix say that the fans are ready to roll. They're all decked out in white, but the Sharks have the goals from Rafchi and Ricci and have a 2-0 lead at the end of one. We'll be back for the second period right after this on the San Jose Sharks Radio Network.
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0: 43 seconds remaining on the penalty to Scott Thornton as he heads back to the box. Sharks are leading 2-0, and here's the first period scoring summary. Yes, indeed, it comes to you right here, courtesy of CalFed. 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
1: Well, Mike Rafchi opened up the scoring. Shane Doan was in the penalty box. Rafchi on the power play, his first of this series. Marlowe and Thornton drawing the assist. And then a couple of minutes later, Mike Ricci, just some hard work keeping the puck in. He gets the goal as Adam Graves comes on the wraparound, and Nicholas Sundstrom also draw an assist. That's Ricci's second goal of this series, that coming at 14:39. That's where we stand right now. The Sharks 2, the Coyotes no score at the end of the first period. Shots on goal, San Jose with 10 in the opening period, the Phoenix Coyotes with 8.
0: Don't forget to join us for game number 5 on Friday, live from the Compact Center at San Jose. We're on the air at 6:30. The faceoff is at 7. And it should be a classic as the Sharks look to build on their 2-0 lead here in the second period, but are thinking defense first right now because Phoenix could get back into this game with this power play opportunity that they have to begin it.
1: Well, they got a whole bunch of people behind them in this building that have been cheering them on, but they haven't really done anything positive, so I think this power play would be very important for the Coyotes to start this second period.
0: Face-off controlled now by Phoenix. They move from left to right into the Sharks zone, and right away into the corner. A big check on Damon Lankow in traffic from Scott Hannon. Sharks try to clear Canott, kept in by Numanen. 24 seconds left in the brief power play as it's fed back to the point. Mara has nowhere to go, throws it in. Nagy, an angle shot, save made, rebound, a great stop! I think it was off of Doan, who chopped at the puck. Nabokov did the splits and got a piece of it. It's wide and loose in the left corner. Rafchi checks Doan, but Nagy has it behind the San Jose goal. Hit by Hannon. Puck worked free. Doan to the point. Shot by Mara. Save made. And now on the far side, Lankow couldn't shoot it. Doan tries it. It goes through the crease and wide of a net. Penalty is over on Thornton. He's right back into the defensive zone as the Coyotes continue to buzz around the San Jose end. Sharks 2, Phoenix nothing. Coyotes with it back behind the goal line. Doan checked by Ricci. Ricci goes down. Doan bulls around him. Goes to the near boards and centers it. But once again, it's through the crease and wide. And the Sharks can't clear it out the first time. But finally, Rafchi shoots at the length of the ice. And we'll get a whistle for icing against the San Jose Sharks. I'm Dan Rusinowski along with Pete Stemkowski. And it is an intense atmosphere. Gorgeous weather outside. And certainly great hockey inside. Sharks have goals in the first from Mike Rafchi on the power play, his first of the playoffs. And Mike Ricci, his second of the playoffs. It's 2-0 San Jose. Sharks have just killed off a penalty to Scott Thornton early in the second period. And now we've got action continuing off the draw. The play is inside the Phoenix zone. Domfus is on the ice along with Graves and Nolan. They work it loose. Nolan, angle shot from the right wing. Stick save made by Burke. Looked like he got set a little bit late on that play with his stick, but he did get it and deflected it aside. Nolan in the far boards, works it free. Backhand shot blocked by Suki. Here come the Coyotes, 3-on-2. Kalanos gets a Lemieux pass, moves down the right wing, walks in, angles it toward the net. Not a good play by Kalanos, didn't have anywhere to go with it as he skated himself out of good shooting position. Nolan tries to take advantage by moving back the other way for the Sharks, and he stick handles down the left side inside the Phoenix zone. Sent it around, Sturm kept it in. Sharks are changing as the play goes on. Nolan now gives to Sturm, breaking for the net, but his stick is lifted by Brian Savage, who gets back and makes the play. Nolan, having a great shift, goes in the corner behind the net. Backhand chance, he fanned on it, and the puck rolls into Burke, who covers up.
1: Well, great shift there, Owen Nolan, just controlling the puck. And there was a situation, you know, when you size up at these two teams and where the advantages lie, the Sharks and those forwards, when they get that puck down low, they just can't be knocked off. And when you get Vinny Domfus holding on to that puck, Marco Sturm, great speed, goes in front of the net, and Once Owen Nolan, you know, gets that puck on his stick, he's either going to make a good play or he's going to take it to the net. And that's exactly what he did then. He just went around the boards. No defenseman can get that puck off. He comes around and he tries to wrap around on Sean Burke. Good, solid shift. Sharks, after killing that penalty here to start this second period, that Domfus, Marco Stern, and Owen Nolan line jumping out there on that particular shift and doing a nice job down deep in the Coyotes' zone.
0: And the faceoff now is to the left side of goaltender Sean Burke. 2-0, Sharks leading it. Patrick Marleau, who had a beautiful assist on the Rafchi power play goal, is in the faceoff circle. Lost the draw this time. Damon Lankow won it. Coyotes can't clear. Suter kept it in. Fires to the right corner. Taken by Marleau. Moves it back behind the net with a backhand pass to Sturm, who keeps it going to Solani at the near side. Solani shoots toward the net. Deflected on goal. Stopped by Burke. He didn't see that till the last minute as the screen was set up in front by Marleau and also by Sturm. Cleared back down the ice now by Phoenix into the Shark zone. Action is really gritty along the boards right now here in the second period. Nagy worked it free on the check from Marleau, and he tried to slide it out in front, but it got deflected back. Now it's loose behind the San Jose net. Lankow hauls his man down in the corner, and that's in the presence of Sharks defenseman Marcus Ragnarsson. Pardon me, yes, Gary Suter back there still. And it is cleared out now by the Sharks. 3-on-2 for San Jose. Sturm to the right side. Taking the shot toward the net. Save made. Rebound. Sturm a drive. And a great save by Sean Burke. First shot came from Brian Marchment, the surprise third man on the 3-on-2. And Marco Sturm kept the Jets rolling and moved it right out in front of the net. But Burke made the big stop.
1: That was a big save by Sean Burke to keep this at a 2-0 hockey game, as the shot coming from Brian Marchment on the off wing. And Marco Sturm, as soon as he sees the shot, that's what the Shark forwards do so well, is when they see one of their players getting ready to shoot that puck towards the net, they go for the net. And Marchman let the shot go. Burke kicked out the rebound. Marco Sturm was right there to fire it towards the corner. And Sean Burke comes up with a big save there off the stick of Marco Sturm.
0: Mike Ricci will take the faceoff against Michael Hanzus to the left side of Sean Burke. 2-0 Sharks, 16:48 left in the second period of game number 4 of the best of 7 playoff series. Coyotes win the draw. They send one ahead, but a whistle for a pass across a couple of lines. So they'll face it off deep inside the San Jose, I should say the Phoenix zone again.
1: You know, Dan, I know we look at stats and how many gets goals and you look block shots and things like that. When you win your hockey games, you can throw everything out. But, you know, one stat that obviously is important because it creates puck possession is faceoffs. And I don't think that has been one of the strong suits of the Sharks in this series so far. But they were pretty good in that first period, winning 65% of the draws.
0: It's really the first time that the Sharks have had any advantage of any kind in the faceoffs in this series. And they've worked hard for it. They practice a lot in the playoffs. And obviously, if you're anybody watching this game, you like what you see.
1: Yeah, you got them.
0: Puck drop now controlled by the Sharks. It's center ice. Rafchi and Hannon exchange passes. And Scott Hannon, who had 2 assists in game number 3. Stick handles to the blue line and dumps one in. Barahowski. Hit hard behind the net by Sharks right winger Todd Harvey. Penalty coming up. There goes Burke for the extra attacker as Phoenix dumps one in. But Evgeny Nabokov, seeing that the penalty was going to get called, is going to come out and touch the puck. And I think it might be Todd Harvey going into the box because he was the one who hammered his man. But Scott Thornton's going to get it.
1: What happened?
0: Interference.
1: What happened basically? You know, Scott Thornton, you know, the forwards for the Sharks do a good job of coming back. If you got 2 defensemen back there, one of them can challenge the puck carry. Then you get that forward coming back. But what Scott Thornton did is just hook onto the player. It's good enough if he's skating near him or beside him. The defensemen know he has him. And what Scott Thornton did is just throw that hook in there and just pull down the forward for the Phoenix Coyotes right in the neutral zone. It may have been somewhat embellished by the Coyote forward Shane Doan, but anyhow, he did go down. And Scott Thornton, who took a penalty in that first period and towards the tail end of that, he gets one other one here for hooking in the second period.
0: Well, this is a big power play for Phoenix. 3:40, the time of the call in the second period. Thornton for interference. Sharks lead it 2-0. And they always say a 2-0 lead is one of the worst in hockey because of the way that momentums can change.
1: Well, you said, you know, you like what you see here. The fans, obviously, they like, gotta like what they see in the effort that the Coyotes are doing. They're down, but they haven't stopped playing.
0: Off the draw, Newman and shot on goal. Save made by Nabokov. Deflected the rebound beautifully into the near corner, but the Coyotes have it. Lankow to Newman in left point feed. Mara the wrist shot wide of the net. On the near rebound, it's at the near side. Lankow, nice pass to Newman. He sends to the left circle and a drive toward the net. Save made off the crossbar. on the rebound of the shot by Merritt. Doan put it upstairs. It hit the bar and bounced away. And now the pass is deflected up into the seats, and we get pushing and shoving. A big scrum in the corner on the far side.
1: Well, that was close. I think that hit the crossbar and came right out. Then the puck deflected up and over the glass. The question is where is the faceoff going to be? Is it going to stay inside or outside? But good puck movement. There's the secret to the power play that the Phoenix Coyotes haven't been doing. Moving the puck, getting it towards the net, and then shooting it and putting people in front of the net. And Shane Doan was the guy who was in front. And there was a scrum there. The shot coming from Paul Merritt. Doan was in front of the net. He got a piece of it, but he ended up hitting the crossbar, and that puck finally coming up over the glass, but a real close call on the power play. And that net, a big help for Evgeny Nabokov. A minute and a half here left in the Scott Thornton penalty draw deep inside the Sharks zone.
0: Doan causing all the traffic in front of the net. Got a piece of the puck. Nabokov actually poked it free, and then it went back toward the goal. And you know what? I don't know if Doan got that, but he tried to wrist it up top, and it went off a deflection, really, when Nabokov poked at the puck and came back off the bar.
1: It hit the crossbar, right? Came right out.
0: Face off in the Sharks zone. Minute 30 remaining on the power play for Phoenix. Nagy feeds over to the far side of the ice. Right wing corner. Nagy handling the puck. Nagy stick handling. Nagy at the near side. Throws it down low into the corner. Centering pass by Lankow goes through. Kept in on the left point now by Numanen. Numanen slides one back into the right wing corner. And Nagy will try to get it there. But he runs into the check of Ragnarsson. Sharks can't clear. Minute and 8 seconds remaining on the power play for Phoenix. 2-0. Sharks on top in the second. Doan in the corner. Loses on the stick check to Rathje. Rathje swung it around, but Hannon couldn't feel the pass. Lankow recovers in front. Doan the chance. Stopped by Nabokov. Stick save. And the Sharks clear.
1: Real sharp reaction there by Evgeny Nabokov as Doan had a shot on the short side there, and he had to move over. We've got a penalty coming up to the Phoenix Coyotes, and it's going to be a slashing penalty, and that's going to be coming up to Nagy on the play. But a couple of good opportunities on that power play, which still has, well, Scott Thornton still has 50 seconds left in it. One crossbar and a great play, Nagy, in front of the net as Nabokov was looking at traffic behind. Good pass out to Nagy, and he drilled it for the short side. And Evgeny Nabokov knew what was going on behind the net, and he had to react real quick to that quick shot there on the power play by Nagy right in front of him.
0: That was a classic case of great angle coverage by Sharks goaltender Evgeny Nabokov. He was in perfect position to stop Shane Doan, who was well positioned at the near side of the net, but Nabokov made the stick stop. And after the whistle, after the ensuing action, Nagy turned around and lost his cool. And that's a bad penalty to take here. 50 seconds left in Thornton's penalty. Time of this call, 4:50. Nagy for slashing.
1: No, that happened in game. That happened in the last game here.
0: Claude Lemieux.
1: Yeah, when they just take penalties, bad time. Wears out your penalty killers. Wears out your defensemen. Bad penalty.
0: 4-on-4 right now on the ice here at the America West Arena. And then the Sharks will have a power play as soon as Thornton steps on. Here's Brian Savage looking for his first playoff goal in a Phoenix uniform. Shoots one in deep to the Shark zone this time, and San Jose picks up. Moving from right to left, Marlowe picks up speed. Lead pass, Marco Sturm breaks down the wing, can't get control of the puck. Otherwise, he would have had a clear lane to shoot it at Sean Burke. Instead, the Coyotes recover and skate one out. Suki leads the way with Savage across the line. Savage has it on the left wing. He has a man on him. Ragnarsson drapes his arm on Savage. There's going to be a penalty on Marcus Ragnarsson for holding, and that's the call from referee Paul Dvorsky as the Sharks touch up.
1: And this crowd is on its feet. With Marcus Ragnarsson and Savage. Savage has not had a good series, but right there he tries to use a little muscle. That's what you got to do. You got to try and win those corner battles and those board battles, and that's what Savage was doing. He had the puck inside the Shark zone. He threw a couple of moves and then did the spin around Ragnarsson. Ragnarsson lost him for a second and just reached out and put the grab on him, and he goes to the penalty box. And Scott Thornton is still in there for 11 seconds more, and then he'll be skating for a side. So this is a 4-on-3 skating advantage for the Phoenix Coyotes. And that faceoff is deep inside the Shark zone. Winning the draw here, very important for both teams.
0: The last time that Brian Savage scored a playoff goal was 5 years ago, April the 19th, 1997, in New Jersey, when he played for the Montreal Canadiens. They call him Mr. October, which is a compliment in baseball, but a kind of a slap in hockey. He says that he is said to be great in the first half of the year. The statistics bear that out, but in the playoffs, he has not had many numbers. He's trying to change that around here in Phoenix. 4-on-3 power play for the Coyotes with a penalty on Ragnarsson. Here's Lankow shooting it toward the net. Blocked by Hannon. And the penalty on Thornton is over, so it's back to 4-on-4 for another minute. Then the Sharks will have a power play. As San Jose has it back behind their own net. Actually, the Sharks won't have a power play as a result of that second call on Ragnarsson. The final 50 seconds are ticking off on Nagy's penalty right now. Loosened back of the Sharks' net, picked up by Nabokov. Out of his net, fed it around the left boards. Hannon throws it rink-wide. Out of the stick of Sundstrom to Domfus, looking for Sundstrom up the right side, but the puck turned on one end, and it bounced away. Now Vinny Domfus gets it back. Looks to the left boards this time. And at the Phoenix line, the puck is tipped out of the air by Suter and into the Coyotes' zone. Phoenix skates it out. Coyotes trailing it by the score of 2-0. Here's Mike Johnson moving to the Sharks' line. Checked by Marchman immediately. Sharks steal the puck. Ricci's on the ice now with Sundstrom at center. They can't get it. Lankow gets a pass on the right. Breaks into the zone. Shoots. Kick save. Made by Nabokov. And a penalty is coming up as Mike Johnson on the rebound got hauled down to the ice by Gary Suter. And so now the Coyotes will have a 4-on-3 advantage for the next 7 seconds.
1: And then they're going to have a two-man advantage for about 40 seconds. As Marcus Ragnarsson still has 46 seconds left in his penalty, but now the Coyotes are starting to open up things offensively, getting things towards the net and going for the net. They were very quiet doing that in that first period. It's coming together for them a little bit here in the second. 2-0 Sharks. We got a good one going. We'll be back right after this on the San Jose Sharks Radio Network.
0: Welcome back to Phoenix. The score is 2-0 Sharks. Both goals in the first period by Rathje and Ricci. Penalty is just called on Suter. Off the draw. 5-on-3 advantage coming up now for Phoenix as the penalty on Nagy is over. Newman in the point. Screenshot. Hit a skate. Loose in the corner. Newman and Briere are in deep with Nagy. Newman is now back on the point. Gets the pass from Nagy. He stops the puck. Gives it back to Ladislav Nagy. He stick handles. He throws to the slot. Lemieux knocks it down and tried the shot. And somehow Nabokov stopped it. It was kind of a trickling rebound of a shot. But Claude Lemieux, doing what we've seen him do so many times in his NHL career, just generating chances in front. And the crowd loves it.
1: Well, I'll take it to the net. You got a two-man advantage. Shoot it towards the net. Nagy looking for something. Manuel Briere there. But what a good job of just putting up a shield in front. Ricci, Scott Hannon and Marcus Ragnarsson are the three guys killing this penalty. Actually, Mike Rathje and Scott Hannon are out there. I'm sorry, and Mike Ricci. But then that puck is in the crease area, and all three of the Shark players just come out there and just start moving people out of the way and giving the Nabokov the opportunity to jump on that puck.
0: 20 seconds left in a 5-on-3 advantage, and both penalized players for the Sharks are defensemen, Ragnarsson and Suter. Face off to the left side of Nabokov. As always, it's a big one when you're in your own zone and down a couple of men. Domfus will go for the Sharks against Briere. Puck drop, won by the Coyotes. Newman into the point, now to Doan, shooting it, and it's wide. Rebound near side. Stopped by Nagy. 10 seconds left in the first penalty. Nagy stick handles, shoots it up high. Went off of Hannon, wide and off the glass and into the seats. 6 seconds left in Ragnarsson's penalty that he'll get out there. Still a minute and 20 seconds remaining in Gary Suter's holding penalty.
1: Well, it's interesting. When Ragnarsson comes out there, the bench is across the way. So if the play is in his own zone, he's going to have to jump in the ice and take up a forward position because the Sharks have two defensemen back out there right now. Vinny Domfus, actually, they only have one defenseman. Okay, they made the change. Vinny Domfus and Marco Sturm are the front guys right now killing this penalty. The faceoff is outside the blue line because it was Shane Doan who shot that puck high. And so when Ragnarsson comes up on the ice, he'll just go right into the play and play defense with Mike Rathje.
0: Domfus takes a couple of extra seconds to have a chat with his teammates, and Vaughn Rohde, the linesman, says, get in the circle. He drops the puck. Sharks win it. They shoot it all the way down. That's it for the first penalty on Ragnarsson, and because of the lineup change, Ragnarsson stays out there with Rathje on defense. It's Sturm and Domfus up front. Coyotes have a minute to go on their 5-on-4 advantage, and they get called for the offside at the Sharks' line. Shane Doan made a little extra move, and so the Coyotes stepped in ahead of it.
1: Well, Daniel Briere was wide open. Well, he was wide open on the other side, and I think that he may have thought that Shane Doan was going to throw it in, but what the Sharks do is they just line up across that blue line, challenge the puck carrier, Shane Doan, and when he did that little swerve there, that just, and Briere thought he was going straight. Briere just jumped in over the line, and the offside on the play, just over a minute left here in the Gary Suter penalty, faceoff just outside the Shark blue line.
0: Lankow loses the draw to Owen Nolan, and Mike Rafchi on the backhand sends a pass all the way down the ice as it rolls across the Phoenix line. Goaltender Sean Burke comes out of it, gets it around the near sideboards. Newman and hauled down Nolan, but play continues. Nolan gets back to his feet in the Phoenix zone and races for the loose puck, and he tipped at it, knocked it free. Finally, Newman and grabs it and sends up the left boards to Nagy. 39 seconds left in Suter's penalty, and what a back check by Nolan. Got to Nagy, lifted his stick, and that causes an offside at the Sharks' line.
1: You know, coaches will always tell players it's never too late to come back. You know, Owen Nolan hasn't got a goal in this playoff so far. And, you know, offensively, he's been quiet. But, you know, when you can't do it on one end, do it on the other end. When you start playing good physical hockey, you're going to create scoring opportunities for yourself. Right there, he's the guy who's doing the forecheck on the penalty kill. He gets caught deep, but he hustles. He puts his head down and comes all the way back. And with that hustle, he was able to strip the puck off the Coyote player who was carrying the puck up the ice.
0: Daniel Briere against Mike Ricci on this faceoff. Briere wins the draw. At center ice, Berehowski slaps one in. 30 seconds left, and Gary Suter's penalty. Sharks leading it 2-0. Savage carries back behind the Sharks' net, cuts to the corner, feeds right point. Berehowski throws to the left. Marath sends it back behind the net again, and Savage is there. Runs into the check of Marchman. Bouncing puck picked up by Briere to Savage behind the net, to Berehowski in the point. Slap shot, save Nabokov! And the rebound is cleared out. I don't know how Evgeny Nabokov saw.
1: You know,
0: here's a shot by Sundstrom, shorthanded down the left side, wide of a net. That came from nowhere, as Sundstrom out-hustled the Coyotes' defense to get it. Now he steals from Mara, shorthanded. Sundstrom goes back to the point. Ragnarsson walks in, slap shot! Oh, just deflected wide off of Burke and Berehowski. And now the Coyotes are struggling as the penalty on Suter is over.
1: A good hustle, Nicholas Sundstrom. Marcus Ragnarsson had all kinds of time to walk in. Everybody was on the other side, and he had a good shot, but he just missed the net.
0: A shot by Savage just fanned on as he got back. Now here come the Sharks. A shot by Sturm on the right wing side will be wide of a net. Patrick Model was on the ice on the rebound. Tried to send it in front of the goal, but it was blocked. Johnson clears for Phoenix. Solani at the near side had a stick held up. Here comes Briere. Moves to the Sharks line. Knocked down. Good body check by Brian Marchment, but trailing the play, Suki recovers. He skates in deep to the Sharks' own angle shot. He scores! Heads up effort by Radoslav Suki, and that was during a delayed penalty against the Sharks as Suki jumped in right after that Marchment hit on Briere, got underneath the defense, and the angle shot trickled in. It's a 2-1 Sharks lead with 10:33 left in the second period.
1: Huge goal for the Coyotes. Absolutely huge. Both defensemen, Brian Marchman stands up, but both defensemen getting caught on one side along the boards, and that kind of opened things up for Suki as he comes along the boards, and he throws a nice deke at Marcus Ragnarsson, goes outside, then he cuts inside and just pulls his way towards the net and puts it past Evgeny Nabokov. Great move by Suki to go outside, draw Ragnarsson, who can't catch him, and then Suki goes for the net and just tugs it in. He lets the shot go, a little chip shot. Nabokov was able to get a stick on it, but it came over the stick, lands behind the goal line, and we've got a Shark 2-1 lead with 10 minutes to play in this second period.
0: That's a huge goal, as you said, for Phoenix. We get back to action, offside against the Sharks, carrying it up to the blue line. Radoslav Suki gets his first goal of the playoffs, and it comes at 9:27 of the second period. Briere and Johnson get the assists. It's a new hockey game.
1: Yep. Good hustle. He showed some good speed, Suki did, along the boards, and then just going wide. Tough play for defensemen to want to turn, have to catch, and he showed some good speed going wide and beating Ragnarsson and then scoring that goal.
0: Shots on goal are 11-6 in favor of Phoenix in the second period, so they're even overall for the game at 17. Back to action. Play at the Phoenix line. Dug free and sent back toward the San Jose Sharks zone. Harvey back to get it. Spins one cross ice. And it's poked out to center ice by the San Jose defense. Marcus Ragnarsson got to the red line. Collision there. Vananen and Marlowe. Down the right side comes Harvey across the line. Spins it back to Ragnarsson, who shoots it just wide. Big pile of players in front of Burke. And the Coyotes will try to clear it now, and they'll do it. Moving from left to right, May sends a soft pass down the left wing side, and Dennis Peterson, who's had some ups and downs in this series, goes into the corner and knocks his man down in Marcus Ragnarsson. So you could say that was an up moment for Dennis Peterson. Coyotes couldn't take advantage. Sharks move it out quickly, leading 2-1. Domfus to Graves on the left. Graves calmly takes it into the offensive zone as he's checked by Suki. Graves now has to hold onto the puck. Domfus dropped his stick, picks it up now, gets the Graves pass. Domfus stick handles into the corner. Centering pass for Nolan, and he just missed it. That was a designed play that Nolan tried to swing at and couldn't quite gain.
1: Oh, boy, penalty coming up to the Coyotes here.
0: Sharks are going to get the extra skater on as Domfus got knocked out of the ice back behind the goal line. And we'll come back and explain to you what happened behind the play. The result will be a Sharks power play. Sharks 2, Coyotes 1. This is the San Jose Sharks Radio Network. Come out and cheer on your Sharks in Game 5 with your Sharks playoff rally card. This Friday at 7 o'clock, Sharks against Phoenix. 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Interference call here on Chris Kalanos at 11:04. It's a Phoenix power play. The score in game number 4. The Sharks 2. The Coyotes 1. We are in the second period. Sharks on the power play. In the corner, Ricci tries to center. Can't do it. Blocked by Radoslav Suki. Kept in at the point by Rafchi. Sends a backhand in deep to Marlowe. Looks for the pass behind the net, but it got intercepted. And Radoslav Suki is having a strong game. He cleared it.
1: Suki and Simpson back there very strong along the boards. Got to be strong physical when you got people like Scott Thornton controlling the play on the power play down deep. 1 minute and 20 left here in the Sharks power play.
0: And San Jose leading 2-1 moves into the offensive zone. Ragnarsson and Rafchi are on the points. Rafchi sent it in deep, intercepted and cleared out. This time by Aussie Vananen, who's out there defensively, along with Teppo Numminen.
1: Todd Dampus, Owen Nolan, and Timo Salani, the front guys now for the power play for the Sharks.
0: That's because Daryl Sutter just changed the lines, and Burke behind his net slips one around and clears it back to center. Jumping on the new defensive pair for the Sharks, and the points in this power play are Gilson and Suter. 48 seconds left in the Kalanos penalty. Here comes Suter through center with Gilson. Gilson leads it on the right, onto the stick of Nolan. Walks across the line. Calmly slides into the left corner to Solani. Solani to Domfus. Loses on the check to Newman, and he slides a great pass out to Johnson. Three-on-three break for Phoenix. Johnson slap shot from the right wing on net from 50 feet out. Save made by Nabokov. Rebound. Scramble for it in the corner. Sent out to the point. Shot fired wide by Newman, and finally the Sharks gain the puck and gain control with 18 seconds left in the Kalanos penalty. Longhead man feed for Nolan. The captain on the left wing is at the Phoenix line. He shoots one in. Throws it around to the far boards. Lankow tries to clear. Gilson, great job. Kept it in play. He fights off a check, but he's double-teamed, and Simpson will clear it.
1: He tried to keep it in, but he had a couple guys on. A cheer from the crowd here as the Coyotes have killed the penalty.
0: Stepping back onto the ice is Chris Kalanos. The score is still 2-1 Sharks. Phoenix is very much alive in this game. And here's a guy who can do it himself sometimes. Briere gives to Suki. Shoots one from 40 feet out. Stick save made by Nabokov. Briere now to Radivojevic over his stick in the corner. Inside the Sharks zone. Wound into the far boards. Now it's center out of the near side. And the Sharks will be able to barely clear it out to center. Stopping it just outside the Sharks' line. Simpson gets checked by Sturm, retaliates. Here come the Sharks down the right side, and Sundstrom blasts one on net. The slapper is stopped by Burke. Lost his balance in the rebound, but gets it back. Graves has it back behind his own, behind the Phoenix net. Loses on the stick check, though, to Briere, who sends up the boards, not out, and it's rolled on net by Hannon, but it'll be stopped and covered by Sean Burke.
1: You know, Nicholas Sundstrom's been a little slow. That knee injury slowed him down towards the end of the year, but I think this has been his best game so far in postseason. Had a pretty good scoring opportunity, but behind the net, Daniel Briere is up against Adam Graves on a one-on-one, and, you know, that's a mismatch as far as Graves is not the biggest guy, about 210 pounds, but Briere packs 170 at most, and boy, if Graves can shake him off and come out, Graves loves that big wraparound situation, but Daniel Briere knows he can't lose him, and he not physically can't go body to body against him, but he got his stick on the puck and was able to poke the check off Adam Graves, and then the Coyotes were able to get the puck out of their own zone.
0: 2-1, the Sharks lead Phoenix. This is game number 5-4 of the best of 7 series. Game 5, thinking ahead of myself there, is going to be on Friday at the Compact Center. Back to action we go. Hannon has it inside his own zone. Backhands ahead, batted down there by the defense. Mara lifts one into the Sharks' end. Bouncing puck settled down by Marchment. Throws it up the boards. Kept into the right side by Doan. Doan out of Radivojevic. Checked by Marchment. Stick came up high on Marchment. Penalty is coming up here. And it looks like it's going to be against the Coyotes. Back referee Kevin Pollock is going to make the call. And it comes at 14:23. It'll be a two-minute high-sticking penalty.
1: Yeah, and you know, it's interesting as Brian Marchment is showing the blood that's on his nose to the referees as the Coyotes are going to take a penalty. 2-1 Sharks here with 5.5 minutes left in the second period. We'll step out. Be back after this on the San Jose Sharks Radio Network.
0: Sharks 2, Phoenix 1. Another power play for the Sharks as they move in with Domfus on the right. He stops on the circle, gives it back to Gilson on the point, now to Gary Suter. Return for Gilson on the right side, watched by Langkow, back to Suter. Throws to the left circle, Solani tees up, shoots it on that save made. Rebound, Nolan in the slot, is checked by Lemieux, and the Coyotes clear.
1: Good shy boy, but Lemieux had to come up with that loose puck as Timo Solani let the shot go, and what the Sharks, they just jump on loose pucks in front of the net. On that power play, puck was lying loose for a second on that shot by Solani, but the Coyotes were able to clear it out of danger's way.
0: Ronko Radivojevic is in the penalty box. Here's a play by Solani to the slot, breaking in. Gilson can't handle it, otherwise he had a point-blank chance to score one. It's loose in the left corner, taken by Gilson. Great pass to Suter on the point. He shoots one. It hit a stick. Coyotes skate from left to right, shorthanded. Johnson through the middle. Feeds on the left. Shot by Hanzus toward the net, blocked by the defense. Suter got his skate on it. Sharks aren't out of the woods shorthanded yet, though, as the Coyotes shorthanded squad gets a shot deflected on net by Hanzus. It's stopped by Nabokov, stick save. That's the final equalizer. 40 seconds left in the Sharks' power play as San Jose races through center. Across the line, Ricci and Marlowe dig for it. They get it to Ragnarsson on the point. Back from Marlowe with the near side. Marlowe on the left wing. Gives to Thornton in the corner. Back to the left point to Ragnarsson. Cross ice pass onto the stick of Rafchi. He's got a power play goal. Rafchi goes to Ragnarsson. 20 seconds to go on the power play. Thornton on the left side. Moves to the point. Winds up. Slap shot. Hit a body in front. And Langkow pokes it clear.
1: Well, I'll tell you, good coverage down low on that penalty kill by the Coyotes. Scott Thornton looking for somebody to give it to. Nobody open. He finally fired it towards the net through a screen. And Sean Burke was able to see it and make the save. 6 seconds here left in the Sharks power play.
0: Offside called against the Sharks as they try to take advantage of a Coyote turnover but can't, and so we have a whistle.
1: That gives me a chance to remind you that Sharks playoff hockey is brought to you by Outback Steakhouse. There are 11 Bay Area locations. Outback Steakhouse, no rules, just right.
0: What a great game so far. Sharks have a 2-1 lead in the second period, 3:43 to go, and 6 seconds remaining on a Branko Radivojevic high sticking call.
1: And that faceoff is just outside the blue line, so I guess that's pretty well it as far as the power play is concerned, unless they get something going in a couple of seconds. Good penalty kill low, and Sean Burke comes up with a couple of good saves with people all in front of him there on this Shark power play.
0: Todd Harvey is the center on this line with Graves and Sundstrom on the wings, and off the faceoff, Coyotes get it. Mara shoots a long one on net. Bouncing puck, not easy for Nabokov to stop it, really, but he made it look simple as the penalty on Radivojevic is over and the Sharks break out to center. Harvey grabs the puck, feeds on the left at the blue line. That's a return pass from Graves, turns, dropped it back for Sundstrom, backhand chance! Stopped by Burke, and he covers up.
1: Oh, that's the thing, Graves, boy, when he carries that puck down that wing, he gives to Todd Harvey. Harvey throws it in front. We've been talking about how well Nicholas Sundstrom has been playing in this game, going for the net, and they took a little chip out of that, but a lot of action in front of Sean Burke, but he was able to come up with that save. The Phoenix Coyotes obviously much better here in the second period. They scored the only goal of this second period. They only had 6 shots on goal in the first period so far, with just over 3 minutes to play in the second period. The Coyotes have had 15 on Evgeny Nabokov.
0: The puck will be dropped to the left side of Sean Burke. The Sharks have Harvey out there against centerman Damon Langkow. And Langkow wins the faceoff. Phoenix's Suki, who has the goal for the Coyotes in this game, is able to bank one clear to center ice, but the Sharks knock it down. Harvey sweeps it to the right. Sundstrom across the line, fakes the shot, then dropped it back. Here's a play for the shot from Brad Stewart, but it whistles wide. Now Sundstrom in the slot, kicks at the puck after missing it with his stick. And he put it right to the front of the net. Adam Graves couldn't deflect it in. It goes to the corner. Graves grabs it for the Sharks and spins at the near side. Graves checked by Nagy. Just sort of ragging time here for the Sharks to get things set up in front. Graves swings one around the far boards. Good hit by Marlowe. Put his man in there. And the Coyotes just don't like this at all. They shoot it all the way down the ice and icing will be issued against Phoenix.
1: You know, it's so hard when you're a player out there and sometimes to knock some of these people off the puck, and it's so frustrating. It was Nagy against Adam Graves in that corner. And boy, one thing about Adam Graves, I mean, you got to see him play game after game. I mean, he was in the Eastern Conference with the Rangers. Don't get a chance to see him play that much. And the last couple of years, he hasn't put the numbers up. But, boy, what a gritty guy. He'll take the punishment in front of the net. And when he gets that puck behind the net, boy, he fights guys off. And the reason Nagy just couldn't get the puck off him. He turns his back, and he just twists and turns. And, you know, as a guy, as a forward or defenseman, you've got to eliminate him off the play and then get some help. Take him out, have somebody come up and beat the loose puck. But well, you talked about eating up some of the clock time. Graves doing that right there, just behind the net, twisting, turning, and just, you know, taking about 15, 20 minutes off this clock.
0: Little problem with the ice surface here is a little check on the far boards by the Sharks resulted in one of the pieces of seamless glass, at least the holder between the glass, coming off and falling onto the surface, and so they're fixing that up now as we have an extended stoppage. So perhaps you'd like to send us an email message while we're waiting. Just get onto your local service provider and drop us a note to Sharks Radio at sjsharks.com.
1: Well, it's interesting to see some of these people in the crowd, isn't it? I mean, they are totally dressed in white. Their faces are painted white. I mean, if you're dressed in any other color except white, I mean, do you stand out in this crowd or what?
0: Well, I've got a black suit on.
1: Yeah, you stand out.
0: You better believe it.
1: Big time.
0: They don't like me here in Phoenix. Somebody said to Stefan Matteau last night, as he was wearing a black suit last game, hey, don't you know this is a whiteout, not knowing he was a player? Stefan looked at the fan and said, hey, for us, it's a blackout. Pretty good comeback.
1: Yeah.
0: Back to action now inside the Sharks zone. 2-1, San Jose leading it. 2:20 left in the second. Pretty critical time here in the second period as Hanzus has for Phoenix. He stick handles. He loses on the check to Solani. Rafchi sends it up the right boards, and here comes Marlowe. Looks for Sturm, breaking on the left. He's got it. Walks in. Shoots one on the left wing, but it's wide and off the boards. Back behind Burke. Coyotes out-muscle Marlowe to the puck. They clear it out. Hanzus, who did that, gets a return feed. Down the left. Breaks in. Shoots one, and it trickles toward the goal in knuckleball-like fashion, but Nabokov reached up in the air and grabbed it.
1: Well, you know, Hanzus breaking down that wing, and we talked a little bit about him before this game. He came over in that trade for the Keith Tkachuk last year for the St. Louis Blues. Big guy, about 6'5", about 220 pounds, but, you know, he's strong. He's got that long reach, but he doesn't really have that speed, you know, and he's breaking down that left wing, and you see that he's chugging away. He's a kind of a guy good in the corners, maybe go in front of the net, but you're looking for a real speed guy. He does not have it. He's got a lot of the other tools, but it's certainly always nice to have that speed element in your game, and then I think that's one thing that Hanzus is lacking.
0: He is an effective faceoff man and certainly does his job, but the scouting report on him would probably be average NHL when it comes to the speed. That's what Stemmer was talking about. Off the faceoff Shark zone, San Jose clears it out to the Coyote line. 2-1, Sharks ahead. Minute 45 left in the second. Dumped in by Phoenix from center. Kalanos into forecheck, tries to put the hit on his man, but overskated the puck as he did so. And so on the left wing side, it's picked up, and Adam Graves stick handles one out. Looks for Nolan on the right wing. He's ahead of the red line. Grabs the pass. Shoots one in. Suki back behind his own net. Stopped it. Left it for his partner Simpson, who feeds the first pass out to Lemieux. Claude Lemieux breaks to center. Looks for Brian Savage skating down the left wing, but the pass is off the mark. And now there's a scramble for it at the side of the net. And the walk-off thought he had it underneath him, but apparently it squirted free. And referee lost sight of the puck. We get a stoppage. Lucky break.
1: A little breakdown by the Sharks on the power play. They sent two guys in, which you're supposed to, but they bumped into each other. And that gave the defenseman for the Coyotes a good outlet to Claude Lemieux. He's skating down the boards. He just flipped it into the corner to Brian Savage. Savage and Marchment going in shoulder to shoulder. Then Savage was able to get the puck and throw it out in front. And I think that surprised Evgeny Nabokov a little bit. And Claude Lemieux was in the area too, trying to take a jab at it, but the Nabokov goes down and covers up on the play and gets the draw deep inside his zone with 1:18 here left in the second period.
0: As always, an alert play by Nabokov in the face of all the pressure. He has been so composed ever since he got to the National Hockey League. And in this playoff series, he's hoping to prove that he is one of the best in the game. He's been doing it in the regular season. Here's a chance now for Phoenix off the draw. Wraparound attempt by Doan. Got knocked down to the ice. Never got a shot to the net. Sharks clear it. Minute to go in the second period now. Back behind the net inside the Phoenix zone. Numanen just settles things down. looks to his left, gives it to Vananen, who lifts one clear. Langkow knocked down Thornton in the retaliatory play. No penalty called as the Coyotes have it in the neutral zone. Newman and now breaks back into his own end as the Sharks are doing a good job in bottling things up in neutral ice. And finally, Briere gets the pass on the left wing and moves across the surface. The give to Newman. Breaks in. Slap shot. Stick save made. Langkow the rebound. Wide. Rebound again for Newman. And they put it right into Nabokov with a net looking pretty open. Over to Nabokov's left.
1: Well, what a play by Tapel Numenem to create some offense. Defensive player, but boy, you know, when you jump into the play and you're a defenseman, that creates something offensively. Langkow had an excellent opportunity as Daniel Briere feeds Numenem going down that wing. He lets the shot go. The rebound comes out to Langkow, and Langkow missed the net. I mean, all you know, as Daniel Briere feeds Numenem going down that wing. He lets the shot go. The rebound comes out to Langkow, and Langkow missed the net. I mean, all.

0: draw. Shot from the point from the left wing side. Taken there by Phoenix, but Simpson's wrist shot weakly went wide. Now Domfu struggles for it and back of the net. Hanzus checks him. Puck skips free. Nolan puts it in the air, and it's batted down by a stick above the shoulder. And, you know, Stemmer, on that play, not only did all of the officials call the high stick, but the players were doing it too.
1: Well, that's the whole thing. Owen Nolan, you know, no other outlet. The big thing is just to flip it out of your zone. And you know, that gain the zone, that means all the Coyotes have to come out, and he flipped it up in the air. And, you know, it's that reaction that you do that, you know, and it was Mike Johnson. The puck was in here. Instead of letting it drop to the ice, getting possession of it, he just had the puck over his shoulder, whistled down, and the draw comes outside the Sharks' blue line.
0: Faceoff dropped. Who controls it? Owen Nolan does for the Sharks. He banks one ahead, intercepted by Simpson, shoots it ahead, but you hear the whistle in the background. That's an offside pass by Simpson into the Sharks' end, so they'll do it again with now 9.6 seconds remaining. In the second, the faceoff just outside the Sharks' end.
1: Yep, that's where they want it. I mean, that play by Owen Nolan, when he flipped it out, he was deep inside his own zone trying to get it out. So the high stick, that actually worked for the Sharks. It comes outside, and now the Coyotes a little quick to jump in there on the offside. So this will tick down with 7 seconds left in the second period.
0: Hanzus beats Domfus to the faceoff, but the Coyotes are in the neutral zone. Johnson shoots it ahead, intercepted, cleared by Domfus. You hear the buzzer in the background. That's it for the second period. The Coyotes did get on the board, and they put together quite an effort in the second period. Nabokov made some big saves, but Radoslav Suki gets his first of the playoffs. The Sharks lead it 2-1 at the end of two.
1: San Jose, 11 shots in that second period. The Coyotes had 16 in that second period. A lot better. That goal by Suki has given this team a lot of life, and they've had some good scoring opportunities. The Bokovs have to come up with some real big stops, especially that one late by Lankow. So you know one thing about this Phoenix Coyotes team, they're not going to go away, and the Sharks are going to have their hands full with them. Sharks with a couple of goals in the second period, and then the Coyotes tighten things up a little bit on their one-on-one down deep, and they get that goal by Suki. 2-1 Sharks at the end of two. Looks like we got a pretty good third period coming up.
0: Will the Sharks extend their lead in this series, or can the Coyotes come back in the third like they did against the Sharks in November in the regular season? Stand by and find out. The third period is next, right after this on the San Jose Sharks Radio Network.
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0: Off the draw, we were underway in the third, and the Coyotes get a call for icing, so the faceoff will be deep inside the Phoenix zone to the right side of goaltender Sean Burke. Burke stopped all 11 San Jose scoring chances in the second. Domfus takes the faceoff here against Lankow. Puck drop. Domfus gets it back, but the Coyotes gain control, and Hannon has to whirl back and play defense as the Coyotes go to the attack. Dennis Peterson moves to center, shoots one in, heads right to the bench. There's Bobby Francis at two centermen inside his defensive zone in case one of them got tossed out. So now the Sharks clear it back to the Phoenix blue line. Simpson takes it there, banks one ahead, batted down by the glove of Adam Graves. Would have been a hand pass against the Sharks, but Simpson grabs, and so it's washed out. Here comes Lankow. Had a great chance late in the second. Races through center across the line. Backhands one toward the net. Nabokov just got a little piece of that shot, which had absolutely no steam on it, and the Sharks clear one out. Ricci throws to the right wing to Sundstrom. Now for Thornton, cross the line, drop for Sundstrom, bounced off his stick, otherwise he would have had a good chance to shoot it. Coyotes skate from right to left, Nagy to Mara, makes the move across the Sharks' line, drops for Briere, now to Lemieux in the slot, checked by Ricci, and Ricci rides Lemieux from the slot all the way to the corner of the Sharks' zone into Bonkoff's left, but to his credit, Lemieux stayed in there and worked it free. Finally, the pass was intercepted, and the Sharks do break out, and Ricci shoots in.
1: That was a great defensive play by Mike Ricci as Claude Lemieux was in the slot just getting ready to tee that thing up, and Ricci just grabbed the hold of him and just pushed him right into the corner.
0: Coyotes move quickly to the Sharks' line, and they dump one in. Sandwich play there on defenseman Marchment by a combination of Doan and Lemieux. Now the shot from the point, hit a man in front. Marchment blocked it with his skate. He's kind of hobbling a bit as the Sharks fire one all the way down. That'll be icing against San Jose, and Marchman will just skate that one off. That was a hard shot.
1: Yeah, well, that's what happens when you're a defenseman. You're going to get shots. You're going to get your body turned. One thing you always like to do is, when you're a defenseman, is square to the shooter. If you're going to get it anywhere, you get it in the shin pads. But sometimes when you're chasing somebody, you turn the body, you get it on the side of the skate, and that's exactly where Marchman got it. But he just keeps skating around and skating around, and you know, you don't worry about things like that till after.

0: game, but those defensemen getting in front, blocking shots, is a big help for the goalkeepers.
1: This broadcast is brought to you in part by Vicinity, the best resource for maps, driving directions, and more. I'm Dan Rusinowski with Pete Stemkowski. It is a 2-1 Sharks lead, 18-11 left in the third period, in game number four of this best-of-seven playoff series. Sharks lead the series 2-1, and as I said, have the edge in this contest, 2-1. Anzus back behind the Sharks net. Whirls one in front. Off the stick. Newman and spins and shoots. It hit a stick and went wide. And the Sharks take a big sigh of relief as Solani clears the center. Good pressure by the Coyotes here as they intercept. Fire it right back into the Sharks zone. Over to get it now. And back of his own goal line is Stewart. And he dribbles one forward. Off the stick of Marleau. And Solani couldn't get it either. And so the Coyotes gain it in the neutral zone. Moving down the boards. Here's Hanzu. Centering feet. Made the shot. Save made by Nabokov. Puck was turning on one end as he teed it up. Shot from the point of the rebound of that play by Simpson. Sticked away by Nabokov. Rebound behind the net. Hanzu stick handles with it. Tried the behind-the-back pass, but it was knocked down, and Solani shoots at the length of the ice.
0: There's some pressure here by the Phoenix Coyotes. Just a great shift by Michael Hanzu as the Sharks able to ice the thing again. But some good forecheck as Brad Stewart trying to dump it up. But the Coyotes have really come out loaded for bear here in the third period. And they are jumping in on the forecheck. Michael Hanzu is controlling the puck down low. We talked about him earlier with that big 6'5" reach. When he gets that puck out in front of him, it's difficult to take it off, and then they're just throwing it towards the net, and these Shark defenders, when they get possession, not nothing fancy, just drill it all the way down, so they ice it again. That's about the second or third time that they've iced it in the early goings here of this third period.
1: And right after Brad May shot the puck on net that was neatly sticked away by Nabokov, Patrick Marleau made a nice defensive play on the rebound to get his man and knock it away. Otherwise, it would have been another chance for Phoenix.
0: Coming back, that's what we say forwards. Come back as much as you can. No matter how far you think you're out of the play, just keep coming back because something happens up front and you're able to pick up that loose guy. And that was a good defensive play by Patrick Marleau.
1: Off the draw. Fed out in front. Savage, a backhand chance. Point blank range. Stopped by Nabokov, and Graves knocks a rebound of a shot from the point, and the puck ricochets out. Brian Savage has not scored a goal in 5 years in the playoffs, and he came close with a golden chance to get that one there for Phoenix. Here come the Coyotes again. Tremendous pressure in the third period. They send it into the Shark zone, and it pops out in front from Kalanos' stick, and it's intercepted. Here's Nolan. Long shot from center ice on goal. Save made by Burke, who hasn't seen a lot of action in the early goaling in the third. 2-1. The Sharks on top. 16:32 left in the third period. What pressure by Phoenix in the early going. But the Sharks slide one out of their own zone again. Coyotes throw it right back the other way. Cleared out by Suter. Sends down the left. Thornton is checked. Stolen by Berehowski to Nagy. Slides down the right to Lankow. Nagy breaks for the net. The shot from Lankow. Stopped in front of the net by Nabokov. And the rebound not cleared out. Kept in. Berehowski feeds to the left side. Johnson the shot. Blocked by Marchment. Now Lankow a shot. It's wide. And the puck ricochets off the end board. And Marchment grabs and shoots one all the way down.
0: Boy, I'll tell you what pressure by the Phoenix Coyotes. I mean, they are doing everything. And the Sharks are just backed up against the wall here so far in the first 4.5 minutes of this third period.
1: This reminds me in a way of the November game that was played between these two teams as Nabokov stops a rolling puck and hangs onto it. 4:16 gone by in the third, and everybody's on their feet here in Phoenix. The shots on goal are 26-22 in favor of the Coyotes.
0: Well, you know, Dan, they can't be happy with the result because their team is down by one, but they certainly have to be pleased by the effort that this team is putting. The greatest scoring opportunity so far was by Brian Savage. They're not going to get much better than that as he came from the corner, had the puck on the backhand, and he was all alone with Yevgeny Nabokov, and Nabokov was able to come up with that big save. But right now, the Coyotes are just swarming the Sharks, dumping it in and chasing real hard on this forecheck, and really some anxious moments back at that blue line so far here in the third for the Sharks.
1: What can we tell you? It's playoff hockey. 2-1, San Jose leading. 15:44 left in the third. Big faceoff in the Sharks' defensive zone. Marleau against Briere, and Patrick Marleau wins the faceoff. Sharks clear it all the way down, and this will be icing against the Sharks as Ossie Vananen is back to make the touch.
0: Well, I'm sure that these Sharks just want things to slow down a little bit. Bobby France has got to be, you know, this is the effort that he wants. The thing is, you know, can they get that equalizer and keep this kind of pressure up? I mean, there's plenty of time to go, 15 and a half minutes to go in this third period, but what the Sharks want to do is get their legs moving a little bit, because with that forecheck, they're not able to get possession and give it to a forward that's skating in top speed up the ice. They're basically standing still in the neutral zone. Coyotes are just intercepting it. Checking guys are standing still and just dumping it back deep into the Shark zone.
1: Off the draw, Newman and walks in and shoots from the right board, stopped by Nabokov. Coyotes pressure continues. Sharks leading it 2-1. Doan drops one back for Briere. He's checked by Patrick Marleau, who steals the puck. Will he clear it? Yes, he does. It's back to the red line. Stopped there by Numanen. Numanen lost it, now gets it back at his own line and starts up the attack for Phoenix again. 2-1 Sharks, third period. Lemieux, he gets met at the blue line nicely by Ragnarsson, but he dumped it in deep. Sent around the boards by the Sharks, up the right side, cleared out by Marleau. And the Coyotes, Numanen getting loads of ice time in this game, will knock it down at his own line again. Fed it to Lemieux from center, shoots it in. Line changes coming for both teams as Brad May steps out and bumps Marchment, but Marchment cleared it. Phoenix has had the vast majority of the puck possession here in the third as they are flying. 14:40 to go in the third period of play. Sharks 2, Coyotes 1. San Jose's Ragnarsson in traffic just barely cleared it out to center ice for the Sharks. Phoenix knocks it down. They gave it away this time. Nolan at center to the blue line. Slap shot high and wide off the glass. It bounces out in front of the net. Domfus had a chance to shoot it. He couldn't get it. Now Domfus grabs in the corner. Feeds behind the net to Nolan. Graves is right at the edge of the crease. Nolan behind the net, stick handles. Nolan tries to center it. It's tipped by the defense. Great job as the puck deflected up into the seats. And Adam Graves really taking a pounding right at the edge of the crease.
0: Well, you know, he's taking a defenseman out of the play. When he goes in there, he takes the attention of one of the defensemen. And Owen Nolan behind the net. And, well, first of all, Owen Nolan maybe like to come out. If he can come out one side, he's going to do that. But he's going to look for Graves, obviously, if he can get loose. Or maybe Vinny Domfus is out high. And all you want to do is give that quick pass, stick on the ice, and one time it towards the end. And finally, Owen Nolan comes out, and he tried to just jam it in the short side. And it hit one of the Phoenix Coyotes and went flying over the glass. And one of the very rare, very brief offensive thrusts that the Sharks have had here in the third period by that Domfus Graves Owen Nolan line.
1: Sharks only have one shot on goal in this second period, about 5:46 in. And the Coyotes already have five shots in this third period. That's one per minute, and that's a lot. Face off to the left side of Sean Burke. Sharks on top 2-1. Game number four continues here at America West Arena. Coyotes win the draw. Nolan goes into forecheck on Hanzus on the far sideboards. And Hanzus nearly gave it away, but finally Lankow tips it ahead, and Hanzus skates out. From the red line, Michael Hanzus shoots one in. Stopped by Nabokov, left it for Marchman on defense, swung it around. Graves gets checked by Newman, who stepped up from his point position, and the Coyotes keep it in play. Now Hanzus is cross-checked behind the net by Suter. No penalty call. Hanzus trying to center it out in front for Radivojevic, but he couldn't get it. Grabs in the corner instead, to the point. Vananen to drive, and it's blocked by a diving Marchman. Vananen kept the rebound in, though. He skates to the right point and backhands in deep behind the net to Brad May. Brad May stick handles, loses on the stick check to Domfus, and Marchman tries to clear, can't quite do it. But Owen Nolan is able to pick up a pass in the slot and skate one out to center and finally dump it the rest of the way down for a change.
0: You know, who's having a real strong period for the Coyotes here in the third is Michael Hanzus. I mean, he has really come out and really had a strong couple of shifts here.
1: What he's doing is he's using his size, and he does have excellent hand skills. And in traffic, those qualities are awfully important for any NHL player. 2-1. Sharks leading it. 13 minutes left in the game. Mike Rapchi steps up and puts the hit on his man, Shane Doan. That jars the puck free at the Sharks' line. Now a pass ahead is pushed forward. It looks like it's a hand pass against the Sharks as they bring the faceoff back. With 12:51 remaining in the third, we've got a break in the action with a score. The Sharks 2, the Coyotes 1. You're listening to Playoff Hockey on the San Jose Sharks Radio Network. Sharks have a 2-1 lead, 12:50 remaining in the third period, and the Coyotes are putting forth a tremendous effort in the final 20 minutes of regulation time. Faceoff controlled by really nobody along the board. Now finally Mike Rafchi gets it back for the Sharks, but he's checked by Lankow, taken back by Nagy. Vladislav Nagy moves into the Sharks' zone, spins and shoots in traffic. Johnson in front, but the puck hit Rafchi in the stick and then Johnson and went wide of Nabokov. On the right boards on the rebound, Johnson checked by Rafchi, centered it in front. A weak pass stopped by Nabokov. And the reason, Pete, why it was weak was because of good coverage by Rafchi.
0: You know, one thing Rafchi had, Nagy let a shot go from the boards as he fought off Scott Hanna. One thing is that second and third effort that the Coyotes are putting up in this third period. They go in the corner, they're just battling, twisting, turning. And the one thing we should say, even though territorially the Coyotes have had a huge edge here in the third period, they haven't really been taking a lot of things towards the net where there's been rebounds and, you know, just mad pile houses in front of you getting the block off. The Sharks in their defense have been able to kind of keep things outside, even though the, you know, basically the first 7.5 minutes of this third period have been played in the Sharks zone.
1: It's the way the Coyotes season has gone. On the final day of their regular season, they were trailing after two periods to Nashville. They needed a win to make the playoffs, and they got it. Right here, it's the Sharks 2, the Coyotes 1. Here's Harvey, lead pass. Thornton breaks and shoots one. Gloves save up high from about 45 feet out by goaltender Sean Burke. And after the whistle, a little pushing and shoving. Scott Thornton involved there, but that's going to get broken up pretty quickly by the linesman. Drake Barahowski is the big defenseman in front of the net.
0: Well, you know, Scott Thornton likes to stir things up a little bit, lets the shot go, then goes for the point. Barahowski gives him a little push, but Sharks making quick changes here. Off comes Brad Stewart, Mike Rafchi, and Scott Hanna will jump off. And that's what you got to do here in the third period. I mean, both these teams, I mean, they're tired, but you don't feel it. I mean, you're going on so much emotion now, but when you're spending this time chasing people in your own zone, you're only going to be able to go 25, 30 seconds. So even though this faceoff is deep inside the Phoenix Coyotes zone, these Sharks are going to make some changes as they're going to, well, actually, Scott Thornton does stay out there because he just got on the ice, reaches at center. Todd Harvey's over on the right side of the Sharks changed the defense with Scott Hannon and Mike Rafchi being out there.
1: Dennis Peterson will take the draw in his defensive zone against Mike Ricci. They square off. Peterson wins the faceoff. Coyotes have it. Suki checked immediately into the boards by Thornton. Got it around to Simpson. And Simpson sends it ahead to Peterson, who clears to center. Riera on the left wing shoots one in. Hannon back to get it. Peeps a stick away from Lemieux and pokes the puck to Ricci, who sends it out to Scott Thornton, and he clears it back down the ice, and great work along the boards by that Ricci line.
0: Well, we talk about how you got to help each other. Puck's dumped in. Scott Hanna going to get it. Lemieux's on him, and they just play off each other. Ricci comes in and picks up the loose puck.
1: Icing called against Phoenix as they fire it all the way down after that ensuing action. 11:42 remaining in this third period, and the Sharks with two goals in the first from Mike Rafchi and Mike Ricci have a 2-1 lead.
0: Well, Dan, you talked about Tipo Numinen and what he plays. I mean, he got scratched in the eye, went and saw an eye doctor. They say he's got a broken foot, but he's out there, and, you know, that doesn't look like he's favoring anything right now. But you get, last game he played 27 minutes. Through two periods, he played 18, so he's going to be up and around that 27-28 mark before this one's over.
1: Kind of an interesting note about Newman, and when he got the eye injury, one of the contributing factors was that he had LASIK surgery. And so that contributed to the fact that he needs to wear a shield, because any kind of eye injury soon after that can be very dangerous. And so now he is playing with the shield as a result. Here's Solani across the line. Stick handles in, throws to the corner. Marlow gets checked, but he made the play, fed it behind the net. Marco Sturm loses control as he was checked on the play by Newman and Vananen, and they clear. Back to center ice, Sharks get onside as Hannon fires in. Now Solani moves into forecheck, but his old friend Teppo Numminen from the Finnish national team was able to clear to center. Coyotes pick up. Johnson got it across the Sharks' line, and San Jose intercepts. Good job by Marlow, clears it out, and he kind of bulls his way through traffic to poke it ahead, but it's knocked back the other way by Phoenix. Floated into the seats by Brian Marchman from his own blue line, and so we get the whistle with 10:55 left in the third, and the score remains 2-1 San Jose.
0: Kind of quieted down a little bit. I mean, the first 5, 6, 7 minutes of this third period was all Coyotes. I mean, they came barreling at the Sharks here in the third period. Now it has settled down a little bit. I mean, you just can't go that hard. I mean, every line that came out there created something as far as inside the Sharks zone. But now what the Sharks want to do is quiet it down, take the crowd a little bit out of this game, and obviously start working this clock. 10:55 here up on the clock in the third period. The Sharks are holding on to this 2-1 lead.
1: Puck drop. Sharks control it. Suter out there with Marchment defensively. Marchment clears it out just to the red line. Stopped by Suki. Throws it back deep to the San Jose zone. And Nabokov's going to have to play it. Tossed it up the far boards. Kept in by Hanzus. Throws to the net. That was a chance for Brad May, but he couldn't tee it up, and the Sharks got a break. Nolan clears it. Pass too far for Domfus. That's going to be icing against the San Jose Sharks.
0: Well, you see what Brian Marchman is such an experienced defenseman. I mean, all defensemen do this in the National Hockey League, and they get away with it. When the puck is shot in and your partner's turning to go get it, Marchman will just skate in front of the ensuing forechecker and just hold him up. And any time you can give that defenseman back there, he's going to get that puck, that extra second or two to make that play the other way. You know, that's going to help out a lot. And a couple of times, Coyotes dumping it in. One guy going in on the forecheck. That defenseman that's the opposite side, he'll step in front of that Coyote forward and slow him down and allow his partner to get the puck out of the zone.
1: Hey, you go back to game one. Coyotes' defense didn't do what you're talking about with Marchman, and it resulted in a power play goal for Domfus. It's close to interference, but you got to try and get away with it as best you can. Back to action now. 10:21 left in the third. Puck hand passed ahead by the Sharks as we get it out of the zone here. And so the faceoff is blown dead.
0: Well, you got a chance to see Wayne Gretzky, did you not? Were you at practice yesterday?
1: Was
0: he? I
1: mean,
0: I know you spoke to him, and he's up in the booth here. And well, you know, it's good to see here in Phoenix. I mean, let's face it, this is not exactly, you know, I mean, hockey is not the, you know, in everybody's mind in this area, but I don't see an empty seat in this building.
1: It's great.
0: And they are jammed, and I think they got a tremendous future, this organization. They got a new building coming up in a couple of years. They got some young players that are going to develop. And, you know, it's nice to see. Wayne Gretzky's right at the head of this thing. And pretty smart hockey. Good hockey player. He's got a smart hockey mind.
1: Well, certainly he was smart enough to bring in Cliff Fletcher, a very experienced general manager, and Michael Barnett, who knows the agent side of the business. He was Gretzky's agent for his whole player career. And they're in the management staff. And then, of course, Bobby Francis, the head coach, was given an opportunity to show what he had. And Bobby Francis has done a remarkable job behind the bench of this Phoenix team. 10-11 to play in the third. 2-1. Sharks ahead of the Coyotes. Here's Kalano. Slips by the check of Ragnarsson. Breaks down the wing. Feeds in front. Nagy the chance, and he fanned on it. Now it's kicked at in front by Stewart. Pretty wisely got it over to the far side of the ice. Otherwise, Nagy could have teed it up again. Stays in the Sharks zone on the rebound. Wound around. Cleared out by the Sharks.
0: Oh, that was a good play by Christopher Kalanis playing in his first playoff game. He just outpowered Scott Hannon.
1: Here's a shot by Nagy down the right side. Wide of a net. Traffic in front of the Barkov. The puck trickles toward the goal, and he falls on it. Nagy and Ragnarsson were really jamming for position on that play.
0: Oh, smart thing. Evgeny Nabokov is going to cover up every opportunity he gets, because by getting the whistle, the Sharks are able to make a line change. But Christopher Kalanis declares a scoring opportunity for the Coyotes. We got a break in the action. The Sharks holding on to this 2-1 lead. We'll be back right after this on the San Jose Sharks Radio Network.
1: Off the draw, Lankow wins it. Johnson the shot blocked. Hannon drags down his man, Ladislav Nagy, for the rebound. And the crowd screaming for a penalty. Won't get it from either Kevin Pollock or Paul Dvorsky. We've got 9:25 left in the third period of game number four of this series. The Sharks have a 2-1 lead in the series, and they're ahead 2-1 in this game. Coyotes have had a great third period. They move to center ice. Johnson tried to backhand it in, knocked down, and now the puck is put into the Phoenix bench. And so we have the whistle.
0: Well, there the crowd was yelling for a penalty on Scott Hannon as the it was Nagy in front of the net, and what Scott Hannon did is just basically put the glove right in his face and just shove him down to the ice. And I even think Scott Hannon looked around for a second, wondering, is that okay? The referees are letting them play here in this third period so far.
1: They'll drop the puck right in front of the Phoenix bench where the puck exited the playing surface. Ricci wins the faceoff, but Sundstrom tried to drop it back to his defense and went all the way back into the Sharks zone. So Mike Krafcic goes back to play it there. He stops, fakes the drop to Ricci, and now feeds it up the left boards. Thornton is checked immediately by Berehowski, but Sundstrom gets it back. Ahead of the red line, he shoots one in. Collision. We've got an injured Coyote on the play, and is that Ladislav Nagy over there? It is. He is hobbling. He had a collision right at the blue line with one of the Sharks' defensemen in that last exchange. And he will make off the ice under his own power, but he's in a lot of pain.
0: Yeah. Looks like he may have twisted an ankle or something. And he is just, basically one-legging it. He gets himself to the bench. Right now he is bent over there. The training staff of the Phoenix Coyotes are looking at him. That was a play right along the boards there. I think he got tangled up, I believe, with Marcus Ragnarsson, and both of them just kind of went into the boards there. As trainer Gord Hart is attending to him over on the bench, actually with Scotty Hannon, who he got just tangled up with there at the blue line. And I think they didn't see each other at the last minute. I think that's his knee, where he may have just got a knee on Scott Hannon. Both unintentional, as both players were turning and they just kind of collided there at the Sharks blue line. And Nagy is being attended to, and he looks like he's okay.
1: Yeah, he looks better than he did when he left the ice.
0: I wonder, knowing him, you know, these guys, this time of the year, and how important this is, and I'm sure he'll try to get back out there.
1: Nagy, a former St. Louis Blue, is one of four Slovakians that are on the roster here in Phoenix. 2-1, Sharks ahead. Back to action, 8.5 to go in the third. Bouncing puck in the Phoenix zone. Lankow keeps it away from the Sharks, but he threw the puck away. Fed to the slot. Now Ricci has to take it in the left circle. He sends it toward the net, but it's intercepted and cleared out by Vananen on the right wing behind the red line. Lemieux banks one into the Sharks zone. Stopped by Rafchi. Throws it all the way down the ice, and the puck crosses the Phoenix goal line. Icing is the call against the Sharks.
0: Well, I'll tell you, the Sharks must have iced the puck at least a half a dozen times here in the third period. That's okay. I always say it's better than having the puck end up in your own net. And there's a situation where Scott Thornton, Nicholas Sundstrom, and Mike Ricci were out there for a long time. And Mike Rafchi realized that. He got the puck inside his blue line. Wanted to give it to one of those three guys, but notice he knew that they were tired, and all they want to do is get off the ice. So he'd like to give it to the forward, have the forward dump it in, and then make the change. But he didn't really see anybody open that wanted the puck, so he just drove it all the way down, and Sharks are called for icing.
1: 8:16 to play in the third. Sharks 2, Coyotes 1. Face off on the Sharks' end. Suter swings it around to the near side as San Jose controls it. Marchman couldn't play it. Lemieux chalked it back, and now there's a big hit on Suter in the corner by Shane Doan. Boy, that was a heavy check, but the Sharks' defense held on to it, and they were able to clear. Shane Doan, big hit on that play. What do you have, 8 hits in the last game? A lot of hits for the Phoenix Coyotes right winger. He's been having a strong series. Came into this game leading the team in scoring with 4 points. Suter still on the ice. He has the puck checked again by Doan, this time a little bit more tepidly, and the Sharks defense sends it up the left wing sideboards. Into the zone comes Solani, stops behind the Phoenix net, sent it around the boards, and now Doan runs into Suter again, and again Suter goes down to the ice, and the puck exits the Phoenix territory. At center, Vananen runs into the Suter check. Crowd doesn't like that. Spun back the other way. Graves just jumped onto the ice as the Sharks make the line change. He has control of the puck deep inside the Phoenix end as he out-hustled the Coyotes to it. But he meets the check of Teppo Numminen, digs it loose, sends to Nolan in the corner. Nolan can't handle it. Checked away beautifully there by Phoenix's defensive center, Daniel Briere. And the Coyotes get it to center ice and make the line change as they shoot one in.
0: Well, there's
1: Brad Stewart flips it up in the air for the Sharks, winds up in the Phoenix bench, and now we get a whistle.
0: Well, there's a perfect example right there of trying to dump it in as the Coyotes do, but the Sharks, very crafty team. Brad May was the guy that's going in, but who got in his way and just knocked him off balance a little bit? Vinny Dampus. I mean, when you're a forward and you see that puck dumped in and you're seeing that defenseman going back, you can do anything you can to get in the way of the guy who's coming in. They're never going to call that. Very rarely do you ever see an interference call like that, and the Sharks were just able to get, once they get possession like that and get the time, they're going to get the puck out of their zone, and they do, but unfortunately for the Sharks, they fired it over the glass, and the draw stays deep inside their zone.
1: How many years does it take you to learn plays like that? I don't know. It has to be at least 5 to 10. Off the draw, Simpson shoots toward the net. Hanzus takes it, stopped by Nabokov. Where is it? It's underneath Nabokov. He fell on the puck. Michael Hanzus, looking for his first career playoff goal, had a good chance on the left side of the Sharks' net.
0: Well, Vinny Dampus losing that faceoff. Puck just coming harmlessly towards the net. And Hanzus, who is the forward, the center iceman who took that draw, he immediately went for the net, and the puck coming through. Hanzus was all by himself. I mean, there's a situation where Vinny Dampus has to stay with the center iceman. He did not. He got tempted to go outside. Sharks getting drawn towards the middle, and Hanzus was all by himself there. He directed that puck, and Nabokov made the save, but the Sharks able to get back there real quick before Hanzus had a second and third crack at it.
1: 6:49 left on the clock in the third. Michael Hanzus is protesting about the faceoff situation, but to no avail. Von Rohde says, get in here, get your stick on the ice, or I'm throwing you out.
0: Well, you know, that's...
1: Now he's throwing both Dampus out. Well, now he's keeping Hanzus in, and Dampus is gone.
0: Well, it's the visiting team has to put the stick down first. And that's the rule.
1: He had a stick down.
0: Well, the linesman didn't think so.
1: Off the draw now. Taken by the Sharks. They spin it around the far boards. Graves gets hit by Hanzus, but Graves cleared it out. Adam Graves always takes a hit to make a play. Puck back inside the Phoenix zone. 6:33 left on the scoreboard. Clock in the third period of game number four. And the Coyotes toss it across two lines, trying to hurry up the play, and so we get the whistle. Now 6:29 left. The Sharks still ahead 2-1.
0: Well, quick line change. Owen Nolan, Graves, Domfus give you about 20, 25 seconds. And right now, Coach Daryl Sutter looking down to that bench. He knows the guys. He knows the experienced guys. The Ricci's, Owen Nolan, Vinny Domfus, who've been through all this before. I mean, they'll be getting the taps on the shoulder. What they're saying is get everything ahead. Let's not get two guys caught. Let's not give up any odd man rushes. And, you know, anytime we dump the puck in deep, send the one guy in, but let's have a couple of guys out deep and keep those shifts short. I'm sure some of the things that the coaching staff are telling their players on the bench right now.
1: Off the draw. Sharks fire it into the offensive zone, right side of Sean Burke. Aussie Vananen is able to backhand one out, and Rapchi chases it down in his own zone. The puck is short of icing, so Rapchi grabs control and sends one up the middle. Off the stick of Thornton, back down the ice, and all the way to the Phoenix line. Rapchi had an outlet to Mike Ricci on the right wing side as he curled back, but didn't choose to make that play. Now Phoenix has the puck.
0: Oh, Brian Savage is the guy that the puck is dumped in. He's got to get in a lot quicker than that. I mean, he didn't even make an effort to get in there quick and force that defenseman to make that play quick. A little nonchalant there on the forecheck by Savage.
1: Here comes Kalanos now down the right side with Savage and Doan moving into the Sharks zone. Kalanos tipped it ahead. Doan went in to make the big hit, but the Sharks scored it underneath. And now here comes Mike Rapchi up the right side. He's got some room. He's into the zone. He backhands toward the net with Solani in front, but they couldn't connect on the pass. And Teppo Numanen grabs it on the far side of the Phoenix end. To Suki. He's got the only goal for the Coyotes. Just tipped it out. Actually, Solani dragged the puck out to center ice. Now Teemu waits for his teammates to come onside. Shoots one into the offensive zone. Numanen grabs it. Checked by Sturm, but Radoslav Suki has now for Phoenix. And he'll stick handle back behind his own net. The team's are about to make some line changes. Phoenix already putting their fresh line out. Here's Lankow. Nagy back on the ice. Walks across the line. Shoots a high one, and it's wide of the net. Nagy left the ice injured in his last turn. He feeds back to the point. Simpson, a dribbling shot. Traffic in front. The puck went wide. Johnson's in front of the net for Phoenix in the Sharks zone. Behind the goal line. Lankow, stick handles. He moves to the left side of the zone. He circles away from Suter's check. He tosses behind the net to Johnson. Centering pass. Nobody there for Phoenix. And Patrick Marleau intercepts and relieves the pressure with a clear.
0: Well, Nagy was in front of the net, creating some havoc in there. But one thing when you're in front of the net doing that, you got to know where the puck is and get your stick on the ice. He was there, and the puck just went right through his legs as he didn't expect it.
1: Back in the neutral zone, the Sharks gain the puck. Down the left side, drilling it into the boards there. Simpson puts Graves into those boards. They fight for it all the way down into the corner to the right side of Burke. Adam Graves doing a great job against a very strong defenseman, Todd Simpson. Dug it free to Nolan. Good job by Adam Graves. Now Nolan gets checked, but slides one to Domfus. Now back to Nolan. Nolan skates through Domfus. Back to Domfus. Gets checked into the boards there as he turned on Simpson. And Domfus falls on the puck, and we get the whistle.
0: Well, it's pushing, shoving, but well, boy, we talked earlier about Adam Graves. And boy, when he gets the puck, doesn't want to give it up. And he rates good, strong check. Or good offensive play, eating up some clock for the Sharks on that play by Adam Graves. 3:53 here left in the third period. The Sharks 2, the Coyotes 1. Back after this on the San Jose Sharks Radio Network.
1: There's 3:53 left in the third period here at America West Arena in Phoenix. The Sharks have goals in the first period from Mike Rapchi and Mike Ricci. Rapchi's goal came on the power play, and they have a 2-1 lead over Phoenix. That's the storyline from Bud Light, proud sponsor of the NHL. Big face-off right side of Burke. Ricci puts it right into Burke. Stick save made by the Coyotes goalie, and Phoenix will skate one out. Sellout crowd of 16,210, all dressed in white. They're watching Phoenix go to the attack again. Here comes Johnson, shoots one toward the goal, and Nabokov juggled it, but controls it enough to get his stick and glove on it and held on.
0: Well, there's the job. You know, Johnson lets the shot go as the Shark, or the Coyotes were able to win that faceoff. I'm not sure that Nagy's hurt a lot worse than he's letting on. He's out there, but Nagy, Johnson going wide. And when you've got a guy going wide, you got to go for the net if you're that guy in the middle. And that was Nagy, and he kind of held back. He had a guy on him, but you got to crash the net there. And The shot by Johnson. It was not a hard shot, but the Barkov had a little trouble with it, and it fell at his feet, and Nagy was about 10 feet away, not able to jump on that loose puck. The draw stays deep inside the Sharks' zone.
1: 3:37 left in regulation time. The Sharks have a 2-1 lead in the series and in this game. That last shot was the 30th of the game for Phoenix. They're out shooting the Sharks 8-3 in this final period of play.
0: Well, we got a little breakage there along the boards. Oh, that plastic on the top of the boards. I think that's happened a couple of times, hasn't it?
1: Yeah, but it's the retainer on the top of the seamless glass. It's fallen out at least three times in separate spots. And unlike the older types of configurations where you have a post or a stanchion between the two pieces of glass, here, those retainers hold it all together.
0: They do, and you know what they did? They didn't even put the retainer back. Paul Dvorsky just picked it up off the ice, handed it to the maintenance man. He went off and says, you know, we're not going to take time out to fix that. Let's get this game going.
1: 3:37 left in the third period. Faceoff dropped over to the far side boards, cleared out by the Sharks and all the way down. And Mara's going to have to hustle back to beat Sundstrom to it, and he does. That's icing. As Mara touches up, Sharks hockey is brought to you in part by Compaq. 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
0: You know, I think Paul Maris had a pretty good series here. I mean, he did lose Patrick Marleau on one of the goal on his goal the other day, but boy, he played 29 minutes in game one. He had 22 minutes the other night here, and he's going to be up in that 20 plus on. You know, he's a rookie. He's -3 in one of the games, but you know, playing in his first playoff series, I think he's done a pretty good job.
1: I think he's been excellent. He was -3 in game number three, but not his fault, really. Play was away from him. Off the faceoff, Sharks have it in their own zone. Ricci checked by Mara at the near side as he pinched in from the point. But Ricci was able to send it up the boards, and the Sharks clear it back down. Stopping the puck behind his own net, the Phoenix zone. Goaltender Sean Burke left it for his defense. Langkow now moves it out. And the speedy skating Langkow moves right to the Sharks line quickly. Dumps it in deep into the corner. Vananen jumps in from the point. 2:52 to go in the third. 2-1 Sharks sent back to the point. Nagy slap shot toward a pile of players in front of Nabokov. But it deflects wide and the Sharks clear.
0: Well, Rasci's the one who came out to the point there because he saw his wingers were caught in the corner. Puck coming back to the point. Normally you don't like to see a defenseman going to the point, but Rasci did that and got a piece of that shot.
1: Back in the Phoenix zone, Ossi Vananen has behind his own cage for the Coyotes. He gives to his defensive partner, Captain Teppo Numinen, who races to the red line. Winds up, shoots one in. Right side of Nabokov. 2:20 left in the third. The score, the Sharks 2, the Coyotes 1. Loose puck, right wing corner, San Jose zone. Suter throws up the boards, not out. Kept in, Dome, back to Lemieux. Shoots one from long distance and a nice save by Nabokov. That deceptive speed of the shot from the wrister from Claude Lemieux happened again, but Nabokov was ready.
0: Well, there was all kinds of traffic there, and Lemieux just let the shot go. And you know, I don't think Nabokov was expecting it, but he kicked his leg out at the last second.
1: Now back in the Phoenix zone. The puck is rolling in the corner. Graves stops it. Tries to give to Nolan. Had his back to the net, so he turns as he catches the pass and feeds it toward the right side, but the puck got deflected, and the Coyotes move it out. Minute 40 remaining in the third. Sharks 2, Coyotes 1. Game number 4. Puck bounced into the San Jose zone, and Ragnarsson beats Doan to it. Doan tries to check it away from Marcus Ragnarsson, but Marcus one-handed it up the left boards, and Graves made sure it was out of the territory. Coyotes get it back. Long shot by Doan is wide. Rebound, Graves taps it over to the far boards, away from danger. Still loose, though, in the Sharks' zone as Graves knocks down his man in the corner. Doan couldn't get it. Flipped up into the air, and now it's in the seats. The faceoff will be inside the Sharks' zone with a minute 13 remaining in the third, and Sean Burke is still in the nets to our right.
0: Yeah, we'll have to take a look at that. I'm sure there may be a timeout coming in here, but you know, that was a good defensive play by Vinny Domfus. There was a couple of people in the corner there, and Domfus just came in and out-muscled the Coyote player. I don't think he expected it. The puck was lying loose, and you know, you don't get time, Vinny, to turn, go, or give a nice pass to one of your wingers because, you know, the forecheck of the Coyotes is pretty strong. So what he did, he tried to just clip it up along the glass and out of the zone, but unfortunately he got a little bit too high, and the puck's over the glass, and therefore that faceoff will stay deep inside the Sharks zone as I believe the Coyotes have called a timeout here with 1:13 left in the third period. And here we go. I mean, you know, there's nothing fancy about this. It's basically get possession, throw at the net, and everybody go for the net. But first you got to win that faceoff, so that'll be a key coming up here.
1: After this game, you and I will be jumping on the plane and flying back to the Bay Area. The Sharks will play game number 5 on Friday. We'll be on the air at 6:30 with Sharks warm-up, and then, of course, the face-off at 7 o'clock. Make sure you get there and get your playoff rally card courtesy of Interwoven, leaders in enterprise content management.
0: Well, Ricci and Damfus are on the ice. They're the two center icemen. Damfus will take that draw out in case he gets thrown out. You got Ricci out there. Here it is. Daniel Briere up against Vinny Damfus in the faceoff deep in the Sharks zone.
1: Six attackers for Phoenix as Burke has been pulled. Sharks lead it 2-1. If they win this game, they lead the series 3-1 going back to the compact center on Friday. The Coyotes desperately need a goal here. Big faceoff. Briere for Phoenix against Damfus for the Sharks. Left side of the walk-off. Puck drop. Sharks win it. Big faceoff win. Now Rapshield try to clear. Can't do it. Kept in by Mara. Gave it to Lankow along the boards. Sends behind the net. Briere grabs left corner. Reverses the direction of the puck to the far side again. And Mara reverses again with a minute remaining in the game. In the left corner. Centering pass in front. Where is it? Nabokov stopped it. How did he stop that puck? It came across the ice surface, and it was a golden opportunity for Lankow or Nagy. Well, one of those guys got it on the far side.
0: It was Nagy, but he didn't get all of it. I mean, he got it. He flipped it, and it was way up in the air. If he gets all that puck, he's got the Barkov over on the other side, but great pressure by the Phoenix Coyotes, and Nagy's got the puck over on the left of the Barkov. He goes to one-time it, but he just got he actually chipped it up in the air, and the puck was about 5 feet up in the air. Instead of going towards the net, and the Barkov right over there just got that glove hand up and gets the stoppage here. But good pressure down low. Once again, key face-off, same two guys. Daniel Briere up against Vinny Damfus.
1: Everybody's on their feet, so I'm going to stand up too. Face-off left side of Nabokov. 53 seconds remaining. Coyotes win the draw. They have six attackers. They trail 2-1. Newman in on the left boards, just pokes into the corner. Doan looks for Mara, who's open in front. The centering pass blocked. And now the clock is down to 40 seconds. Loose in the Shark zone. Damfus couldn't clear it. Nagy on the far boards keeps it in. Newman's open on the left point, but they can't get the pass to him just yet. And now it goes through the stick of Mara and back to center.
0: Boy, some good work along those
1: empty
0: boards.
1: Net. Ricci shoots it from center ice toward the goal, and it went wide. Sorry to interrupt.
0: Well, I'm just saying that good play along those boards where you got to pay the price, take a check to get the puck out of your zone.
1: One more chance for Phoenix. 20 seconds left. Here they come across the line. Lankow shoots one toward the net. Rapshield blocked it and went wide. 10 seconds remaining in the game. Centering feed for Phoenix, intercepted by Nolan. That pass was intended for Newman. Back on the point. Cleared out by the Sharks, and that's going to do it. The San Jose Sharks have captured game number 4 of the best of 7 series by the score of 2-1, and the Sharks take a 3-1 lead, going back to the Compact Center for game number 5 on Friday.
0: Well, take a deep breath. Because, boy, I'll tell you, you want excitement, playoff hockey, you got it right there in the last couple of minutes. Has Phoenix doing everything, but you know, Dan, one thing, I mean, they did have possession, but you got to have those guys going for the net. They did have that opportunity by Nagy, but the Sharks holding strong, grabbing people, chipping pucks out of their own zone, and let's give the Phoenix Coyotes credit. You know, there's not a lot of good things to be happy about when you lose the game, but boy, they gave it everything they had. They fell behind by a couple of goals. They got one in the second period, and then they really took it to the Sharks here in the third period. A total of 30 shots for the Coyotes, 24 for the Sharks, and the Sharks had their hands full in this game as the Coyotes just threw everything they could at them in this third period, but they weren't able to get anything past Evgeny Nabokov, and the Sharks take the 3-1 lead in this best of 7 Western Conference quarterfinal series. They win the game, but it certainly was not easy for the Sharks.
1: What a night of excitement. The fans are disappointed here in Phoenix, but they're celebrating in the Bay Area. The Sharks lead this best of 7 series 3-1. It's the first time the Sharks have ever had that distinction.
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1: Well, if San Jose Sharks fans have ever wanted to know what it feels like to have a 3-1 lead in a best-of-7 series, you've got it. The Sharks win 2-1 tonight in Phoenix, a hard-fought game. Give the Coyotes credit for giving their best, but San Jose just had a little bit too much to balk off a good game in net, and the Sharks win it 2-1. Here is how the game happened. You know, power play goals are important, especially when they're early in the game, because they give you a little bit of a cushion. But with Shane Doan in the penalty box for holding at 10:54, the San Jose Sharks would score. But before that, goaltending was a big part of it. Sean Burke made a huge save on Teemu Selänne, looking for his first goal of the playoffs. And he backhands in deep. Selänne takes it. Couldn't get the legs moving fast enough. Got checked to the ice. Loose puck in the corner. Nolan grabs for the Sharks and continues setting up on the man advantage. From the left wing, he shoots. Save made. Selänne, rebound. Save is made by Burke. How did he stop Selänne on the rebound of that shot? And Phoenix cleared it. What a great save by Burke off Teemu Selänne. But, of course, on the power play, the Sharks would get a goal. And it came from the stick of Mike Rafchi at 12 minutes and 23 seconds of the game. The Sharks move quickly in. No score first period. San Jose on the left wing side has Thornton on the case. Checked by Mara, who lost his stick. Puck skips free. Worked loose by Marleau. Fed it back to the point. Rafchi bombs one. He scores! Mike Rafchi from the point gets the power play goal. The Sharks have a 1-0 lead. Great goal by Mike Rafchi, and nice work on the boards by Thornton. Mara lost his stick, and as he was picking it up, Thornton just tipped it down low to Marleau, who had some room, and he spun and fed it right back to Rafchi. And when he has time, Mike Rafchi can really shoot.
0: Well, he can shoot. He's got that heavy shot. But, you know, I think the key to that, Dan, was the Coyotes are killing the penalty. They couldn't get the puck out of their own zone. They tried to flip it on the backhand, but Mike Rafchi was able to keep that puck in. And what a great pass by Patrick Marleau, as he just threaded the needle with Rafchi. Rafchi was over on that right point, and when Mike took a couple of strides in, everybody converged towards the net, a screen up in front of Sean Burke, and Rafchi with a low shot. Rafchi was actually in front of the net. He jumped up a couple of feet off the ice to allow that puck to get under him, and Rafchi finds the range, that power play goal. That coming at the 12-minute mark of that first period. Marleau and Scott Thornton getting assists on that play.
1: Official time of the goal, 12 minutes, 23 seconds. Rafchi's first. You know, Rafchi did not get an assist on that play. It's one of those honorable mention situations since he was the third guy to touch the puck. But as you said, he kept it in with a great effort and then moved quickly in front of the net to cause the screen in front of Sean Burke. And as you said, Pete, he jumped up in the air. Rafchi would come back and have another great effort a couple of minutes later at 14:39. Sundstrom behind the net, still out there for the Sharks. Backhand pass behind the goal line. Rafchi gives it to Graves. Graves has Sundstrom breaking for the goal. Here's Graves. Wraparound chance. Save made. Rebound. Score! Mike Rafchi was there for the rebound, and he tucked it in. Sharks 2, Coyotes nothing. Great goal by Rafchi. He was 15 feet away from the play in front of the net, but it was great concentration, great perseverance, and great knowledge of the game to understand that the rebound was going to be there. Rafchi's second from Graves and Sundstrom. Sounds like a funny line, but was at the very beginning of a line change.
0: Well, Scott Thornton had jumped off the ice. Adam Graves, the next left winger, he jumped out there. And you know what happens is Graves, he wants to fight people off, and then he'll look for somebody in front, or he'll try the wraparound, and that's exactly what Adam Graves did. He got the wraparound, got it towards the net, and you know, when you get it towards the net, you got to have people going for the net, and Rafchi just released. He was up high, actually. As soon as he saw Graves coming behind the net, he went for the net. Burke was down. Backhand shot up over Sean Burke, and at that point, at the 14:39 mark of that first period, Rafchi scores from Graves and Sundstrom, and that gave the Sharks the 2-0 lead at that point.
1: The Phoenix Coyotes really came out hard in the second period, outshooting the Sharks 16-11, but they only got one goal, and it was a beauty at 9:27. Radoslav Suchý got underneath the Sharks' defense by showing good presence of mind to jump up into the play. He got underneath Ragnarsson on a nice move and then fed an angle shot that beat Nabokov up top. And it was one of those plays where Suchý was trying to go low to maybe the glove side, the short side, as he had the severe angle. Thing was, is Nabokov got a piece of it and deflected it up in the air over his own shoulder and to the top corner of the net. Radoslav Suchý had a strong game tonight, got his first of the playoffs from Briere and Johnson. Time of the goal, 9:27, and so it was 2-1, Sharks, at the end of the second period. In the third, Phoenix came out like a house on fire. They had 8 shots on goal to the Sharks, 3. Totals for the game were 30 for the Coyotes and 24 for the Sharks. But Yevgeny Nabokov made a couple of big saves. The first one was actually near the end of the second period. A good chance for Damon Lankow. Newman, and now breaks back into his own end as the Sharks are doing a good job in bottling things up in neutral ice. And finally, Briere gets the pass on the left wing and moves across the surface. The give to Newman. Breaks in. Slap shot. Stick save made. Lane Cow the rebound. Wide. Rebound again for Newman. And he put it right into Nabokov with a net looking pretty open. Over to Nabokov's left. Boy, that was a close chance for Lankow. And then Newman had an opportunity to throw it toward the goal, but he couldn't do it. He put it right into Nabokov on the second save. And just a great chance for Lankow. Missed the net. The second one, an outstanding save by Nabokov late in the third with Sean Burke pulled and the Coyotes pouring on the Coles. Big faceoff. Briere for Phoenix against Domfus for the Sharks. Left side of Nabokov. Puck drop. Sharks win it. Big face-off win. Now Rafshield try to clear. Can't do it. Kept in by Mara. Gave it to Lankow along the boards. Sends behind the net. Briere grabs left corner. Reverses the direction of the puck to the far side again. And Mara reverses again with a minute remaining in the game. In the left corner, centering pass in front. Where is it? Nabokov stopped it. How did he stop that puck? It came across the ice surface. And it was a golden opportunity for Lankow or Nagy. One of those... It was Nagy who got the piece of the puck. Lankow was right there to try to jam at it, but somehow Yevgeny Nabokov snared a weak roller by Nagy that went up in the air. He just didn't get all of the one-time attempt and was able to glove it. That was the best chance the Coyotes had to tie the game, but it wound up a 2-1 Sharks victory. San Jose beats Phoenix by that score and now lead the series commandingly 3-1. 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
1: The Sharks win 2-1 and lead the series 3-1. And it is time right now for our three stars of the night, brought to you by Bud Light, proud sponsor of the NHL, for the great taste that won't fill you up and never let you down. Make it a Bud Light.
0: All right, John, Dan, a couple of honorable mentions here. Mike Rathje, another strong game, got a goal for the Sharks. Also Shane Doan, he was all over the ice for the Phoenix Coyotes, had 8 hits in this game. Thibault Nominum, a strong game back on defense for the Coyotes, had 28 minutes of ice time. But here we go with the three stars in this game. The third star gift to Radoslav Suki. He had about 20 minutes of ice time, scored the only goal for the Coyotes, and played a strong game both offensively and defensively for the Coyotes. The second star, you got a gift to the goalkeeper, Yevgeny Nabokov, particularly in that second period when the Coyotes really came out and got that goal, came after the Sharks in a big way. And then in the third period, he comes up with some real big saves, and he keeps this at a 2-1 hockey game. Nabokov at that two spot. And the number one star, he was involved in both these goals today, and once again, he gives you a solid effort as he does game in and game out, Mike Rathje, and he ends up getting the winning goal. So once again, the three stars in this hockey game tonight, the third star, Radoslav Suki of the Phoenix Coyotes, number two goalkeeper, Yevgeny Nabokov, and the number one star, Sharks forward, Mike Rathje.
1: It's been quite a night in Sharks history. They lead the series 3-1. We'd like to thank people who make it possible, including our statistician tonight, Herman Solomon. Our on-site engineer for this game was Tim Evans. Our director of research is John Bonacera. And our studio engineer at Network Central was Rick Lobick. For Pete Stemkowski, I'm Dan Rusinowski, once again reminding you of the final score. The San Jose Sharks 2, the Phoenix Coyotes 1. And so now the Coyotes are facing elimination, and the Sharks have an opportunity to take the series in 5. Game number 5 will be at the Compaq Center at San Jose on Friday. We're on the air at 6:30, and we hope you join us at that time. Until then, thanks so much for being with us, and so long from Phoenix, Arizona.
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1: 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I'm Dan Rusinowski. Thanks a lot for joining us for this episode of Classic Sharks.
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5: Hello, Sharks fans. I'm Dan Rusinowski. On this episode, we go back to April of 2002 in Phoenix at America West Arena against the Coyotes. Yevgeny Nabokov is one of the great names in San Jose Sharks hockey history, and in this contest, he has an outstanding game in the net. You'll hear a lot of familiar names in this one from days gone by. The Sharks and the Coyotes on the San Jose Sharks audio network. Changes to the Sharks lineup, but obviously with his team trailing in the series 2-1, Coach Bobby Francis is making a couple of adjustments to his team, and he's inserting two players that have absolutely no NHL Stanley Cup playoff experience. But what Branko Radivojevic has, along with Chris Kalanos, is youth, enthusiasm, and ability.
0: Well, what he's doing, he's putting a couple of guys in there, as you mentioned, Kalanos and Radivojevic, but more finesse guys who are more known for their offense than anything else. I think that Bobby Francis has realized that this has been a physical series up till now, and Landon Wilson took a couple of bad penalties the other day, and Andrei Nazarov was just not a factor. I mean, how do you go through a game with all these hits going on, and Andrei Nazarov is known for his physical play. He did not initiate contact once in that game the other night, so I think what Bobby Francis, coach of the Phoenix Coyotes, he's doing, he's taking a little muscle out of the lineup and trying to add some, as you said, youth, enthusiasm, and a couple guys that are capable of scoring some
5: goals. Interesting you mention it that way, because people were really pointing the finger at Nazarov for not throwing his weight around in game number 3, but his coach, Bobby Francis, defended him and said, hey, look, with all the dumb penalties my team was taking, I couldn't get him on the ice because he doesn't kill penalties.
0: Well, you know, he has to defend his players, obviously. We talked to Bobby Francis a little bit back in San Jose about Andrei Nazarov, you know, being an ex-San Jose Shark player. They like him here. They like him very much. They think that he wasn't in shape when he came here. You look at him now, he's a lot leaner, he's a lot quicker. But you know, one of the things, Dan, with guys like that, Andrei Nazarov, when you've been kind of a bully and a physical kind of player, when you go out and score 2 or 3 goals, suddenly you think you're a goal scorer and you get away from basically the thing that got you in the National Hockey League, and that's the physical play. So I think right now at this point, Andrei Nazarov is kind of, you know, caught between the two approaches.
5: Well, the Sharks again will go with seven defensemen. Jeff Gilson will again see some extended ice, and it was kind of interesting to see him work in the lineup a little bit more than we thought in this game. He wasn't an exclusively a power play specialist in this contest. Game number three we're talking about just 2 nights ago. And in fact, he got a little bit under 10 minutes of ice time, about 7.5, yeah. I guess it was. And Brad Stewart had a lot less ice time in the game than he had been getting in normal action. So what that tells me is that Daryl Sutter is kind of looking ahead a little bit with the team in front. Get Jeff Gilson some experience and rest Stewart.
0: Well, absolutely, and rest Gary Suter when you get a chance. When you get a, you know, I mean, the big thing with Jeff Gilson here is offensively, there's no problems. I mean, when he first came into this league, he started making those diagonal passes in his own zone, something that he could get away with in college, and his defensive play certainly needed some work, but that's understandable for a young kid who jumps from college hockey into the National Hockey League. But right now, Daryl Sutter is showing more confidence in him on the five-on-five situations. He's a key guy as far as the power play concerned. Not that the power play for any one of these teams has been anything to write home about, but Gilson steadily, every game he plays, he's getting better. And this kind of playoff experience, Dan, is just invaluable to a young player like that.
5: Well, the San Jose Sharks certainly have their work cut out for them. And when we come back, we will talk more about this game. Game number four of the best of seven series. The Sharks lead the Phoenix Coyotes 2-1. And we'll return to America West Arena in the Low Desert next on the San Jose Sharks Radio Network.
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5: 2-1, and we'll return to America West Arena in the Low Desert next on the San Jose Sharks Radio Network.

0: you know, a chance to make it 2-0 or even maybe worse than that. And we hung in there. We had great goaltending. We were able to come back and get a couple quick goals in the second to get back into the game. And then the third, we had a shift where we scored twice. So I don't think it was easy by any means. Phoenix has a great club and they're a hardworking team. And for us to win, you know, it's going to be a challenge.
1: That's Gary Suter with his usual understated sort of analysis about what's going on. Certainly that effort in the third period the Sharks had with two goals by the Ricci line in less than a minute. In fact, 23 seconds apart was a big part of that contest. And Todd Harvey also, who was part of that line for some of the shifts in the game, says obviously that was huge.
2: Well, I mean, we scored two quick goals in, I think, a minute 20-something seconds. And then, you know, coming in the third, we got one real quick, and then bang, got another one, you know, 20 seconds later. So that sort of took the wind out of their sails. And, you know, anytime you got a 4-1 lead, you should be able to hold on to it.
1: Well, the San Jose Sharks are certainly in a situation where they can pay a lot of bills by getting a victory tonight, because you know the difference between going back home tied 2-2 and being up 3-1.
3: Well, you know, Dan, let's be realists. I mean, the Sharks should win this series. They got a much better hockey team. I mean, you look at a man for man on this team, there's a lot of inexperience as far as the Phoenix Coyotes are concerned. I mean, people like, you know, Daniel Briere has only had 4 playoff games in his career. Ossie Vanen has had 3. Nagy's had 9. Paul Mara, he's in his first postseason. So, you know, man for man, the Sharks are certainly a stronger team. And I think that once they get that confidence level down and you get those center icemen like Ricci and you get Patrick Marleau and Vincent Domfus contributing, I always say the success of your team always depends on what's going on down the middle. And when you look at that game the other night here in Phoenix, you got contributions from those guys up the middle, solid performances by Yevgeny Nabokov after the first period, and then the defense just pretty well closed down those big guns for the Phoenix Coyotes. So when you combine that all together, you're going to have some success.
1: They did, and you know what? When you talk about the Sharks' defense, they also made an offensive contribution in game number 3. It happened in the second period on both goals that were scored by Patrick Marleau and by Adam Graves. Who was the unlikely suspect that made all the offensive plays deep in the Phoenix end? Why? It was Scott Hannon. And here's Hannon to talk about it with Pete.
4: Scott, a little bit of a flat first period, but you guys made some adjustments and coming out in that second period. You guys just look each other in the eye in that first intermission and say, hey, we got to pick this thing up a little bit.
5: Well, we knew in the first they were going to come on hard, and you know we kind of had to weather the storm here for a little while. But I think in the second, we just wanted to get back to our game plan and come out strong and you know, be held accountable to ourselves in the dressing room.
4: And when you come out and you see all that white out there, I mean, I know the home team does, but do you draw some energy out of things like that?
5: Yeah, I think so. I mean, it's kind of cool when the building's that loud and, you know, and with all the white and everything. I mean, I think we both draw from it. They drew from it pretty good in the first couple minutes there. They came at us hard and, you know, they got that early goal. But I think we kept to our game plan and things worked out.
4: Well, they have to win tonight, obviously. They're making some lineup changes. It's been a physical series so far. It's not going to change tonight, is it?
5: No, I don't think so. I mean, it'll probably be more physical than the last game. You know, both teams come out and we bang pretty hard and they bang pretty hard. And, you know, we expect nothing less tonight.
4: Let's talk about those couple of goals that you set up. Dump it in, and instead of hesitating and staying back, you went in and kind of forced things go. So you made things happen on 2 goals. That's jumping into the offense a little bit, right?
5: Well, on the 4-on-4, I had the opportunity to jump up when Patty passed it across. I mean, I just saw a chance when I dumped it in that maybe I could be the first one to the puck. And, you know, I just tried to get in there and tie up a few guys so one of our forwards could get the puck. And, you know, Patty came in and got the puck and made a great play against our defenseman and shot the puck on net.
4: That's one last question. They got some speed, Briere, Lankow, those kind of people. So as a defenseman, I guess one of the game plans has to be to keep these guys more to the inside.
5: Well, I think with the speed they have, I mean, we just got to make sure as a defensive standpoint, as a defense, we've got to be up on the play and not allow them to build up a lot of speed before they hit our blue line. And if we can, it's to stop them before our blue line. And, you know, it's a big part of slowing down their fast players. And, you know, we'll try and do that tonight.
4: All right, Scott, thanks.
5: All right, thanks, Pete.
4: Scott Hannon, our guest, will return right after these words on the San Jose Sharks Radio Network.
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1: Pete, the Sharks have a good road record. They're playing against a good home team. The Phoenix Coyotes gave everything they had in game number 3 and lost the game 4-1. If you're the coach that's behind in this game, Bobby Francis, how do you handle your troops?
3: Well, I mean, first of all, you got to keep a positive outlook. I mean, you got to say, hey, listen, we went into their building and we won one game. And why did we win? Because we hustled and we closed down some of their big guys. And, you know, I think the Phoenix Coyotes played very well in games 1 and 2. They kept it close back at the Compact Center in San Jose. And then I think what you have to say to these guys, Dan, is,

0: have to say, you got to be more disciplined. I mean, you know, you got a two-man advantage here at the end of the first period. You're up 1-0. Claude Lemieux takes a interference penalty in the neutral zone. Can't do that. I mean, you just can't take unnecessary penalties. Sure, the onus is on your penalty kill, but the thing is, with a team like the Sharks, when they dump the puck into your zone, they start leaning on that defense, and I think they got after Mara, they got after Tipo Numanen in that second period, and as you start leaning on those guys killing penalties, I mean, they tend to break after a while, but I think as far as Bobby Francis is concerned, definitely needs production. He needs Claude Lemieux to start scoring, Brian Savage, and of course he's got the two young guys that we talked about. Now they're going to have to contribute also.
1: Wayne Gretzky is one of the owners of this franchise and certainly is heavily involved in making sure that the right players get to Bobby Francis to coach. He and Cliff Fletcher and Michael Barnett, who is the general manager of the franchise, has done a great job at doing that all season long, and certainly they are benefiting from the results. After game number three, Gretzky was approached by the media, and he talked about how he was going to deal with the defeat.
2: You know, that's playoff hockey, and you're going to have tough nights, you're going to have peaks and valleys, and, you know, for this team here, it's a pretty gutsy team that bounces back pretty good, and, you know, they play hard each and every night, and we're in a tough situation tomorrow, but we're really looking forward to the game, and what we have to do now is mentally put the game behind us from last night and move on to the next game and be ready to go.
1: That's Wayne Gretzky, one of the owners of the Phoenix Coyotes, who is at every game, is living and dying with the team right up in the stands. And I know it's been a couple of years since he's played, Pete, but he still kind of sees himself out there.
0: Well, you know, I think somebody asked him whether he maybe could jump out there and help this team on their power play. And I think he got a little smile on his face as, you know, maybe, but I've had some bad practices. But, you know, I think Wayne Gretzky and the management here at the Phoenix Coyotes realize that, you know, this is a team of the future. I mean, this is a team that's certainly not a contender for the Stanley Cup. And I think the longer that they can go in this series, get themselves an extra home game or so, added revenue, in a couple of years, they're going to have a new building here in Glendale. So I think they're building for the future, trying to get a solid fan base. And some of the younger players who have limited playoff experience, I mean, they're getting that experience in this series right now.
1: The two younger players that are going to be inserted into Bobby Francis's lineup tonight are Branko Radivojević, 21 years of age, and a recent call-up from Springfield of the American Hockey League, who has been making certainly an impression in the organization and will try to do that with energy and enthusiasm tonight. The other player is Chris Kalanos, a center who has size, who has speed, who has an NCAA championship from Boston College in his belt already, and he also has a couple of good games against the San Jose Sharks this year, a goal in each of the first two matchups, but also a bad game against the Sharks in a victory against Phoenix back in April. Chris Kalanos went -3, and so the question with the youngster is which Chris Kalanos will show up for this playoff game. The guys that will be scratched for Phoenix will include Andrei Nazarov and also right winger Landon Wilson, both of whom did not have games at which the coaching staff and the management of the Phoenix Coyotes felt were at their top caliber. But Wayne Gretzky says it's not because that they were awful that they're being pulled out. It's just that he felt that a lineup change needed to be made.
2: Well, first of all, you know, the great thing about our team is we do have some depth, and we feel that the players we're putting in, we talked a lot about it after game one. We talked a lot about it after game two. Ultimately, Bob and the staff have to look down the bench and be really comfortable, especially in key situations, and who's going to jump on the ice. And he really felt good about the first three games. And after a little tough loss last night, he's decided to make some changes. And, you know, we really feel that talent-wise, Chris and Branko jump in the lineup and give us some youth and maybe some new energy. By no means the guys are coming out are why we lost, but it just says something about our team that we do have some depth, and we do have some different people we can place in there to maybe jumpstart this engine. And both those kids play hard. We know Chris is a pretty talented offensive player. It's obvious their power play has struggled, and maybe he's going to give us that spark on the power play because, you know, he's a natural goal scorer. And Branko is going to play hard. He takes the man. He's physical and gives us some size and speed. And, you know, I think both moves are good for those two kids and good for the team. And on the other side of it, the other two guys don't, it's not their fault that they're being taken out, that we lost.
1: Some interesting comments from Wayne Gretzky, who doesn't often step in front of the microphones, but was available to us yesterday, and certainly great to see Wayne in the course of his series. And this ought to be a very interesting game as a result of some of his comments.
0: Well, I think this has to be the best game of the series for the Phoenix Coyotes. I mean, if they drop this one, they go back to the Compaq Center on Friday, down 3-1, doesn't look good, but Wayne Gretzky says all the right things, obviously. I mean, you got Christopher Kolanis and Branko Radivojević. I mean, these guys have not played in the postseason, so basically what you're going to get out of these guys is some jump and some energy, but also a little bit of a tightness, too. I mean, Christopher Kolanis was their number one pick. He's only 20 years of age, so he's got a pretty good future with the Phoenix Coyotes. He was probably would get a few votes for the Rookie of the Year, but he got a concussion about halfway through. He did play 57 games, got 11 goals, but they're hoping some offense from him. And then Branko Radivojević, a Czechoslovakian, he played 18 games since called up from Springfield, got 4 goals. So basically what Wayne Gretzky's kind of saying is we need some new guys, we got to shuffle, and we're going to get these two guys in, but saying the right things that Nazarov and Landon Wilson had nothing to blame. But this is an absolutely key game as far as the Phoenix Coyotes are concerned.
1: Sharks warm-up will continue from the Lone Desert, Phoenix, Arizona, right after this on the San Jose Sharks Radio Network.
3: The San Jose Sharks Radio Network presents Coach's Chalkboard with Daryl Sutter. A visit with the head coach on Sharks warm-up.
1: Our playoff edition of Coach's Chalkboard is just before Game 4 of this series between the Sharks and the Phoenix Coyotes. I'm Dan Rusinowski along with Sharks head coach Daryl Sutter. Daryl, what's the difference in the way that you approach a game after you've taken a lead in the series as opposed to if you're trailing it or even?
4: Well, I don't think any difference. I think that the games bunch up now, and you got to be able on your day off, if you do get that day off, to do some review work and some reinforcement things, and then get ready to go again. You know, it's not going to change much. I mean, you know, every team, again, you make little adjustments, but not big ones, and both teams are doing that and have done that, and it's helped us one night and hurt us one night, and So it's basically just get ready one at a time. It's like I told the players again, you know, hey, we didn't win it in game one, we didn't lose it in game two, and we didn't win it in game three, and that's how you have to look at it.
1: Doesn't it make you smile a little bit, almost like you're amused by the fact that in the media when it's reported that it is that way, that if you lose game one, you lost the series, if you win game two, you won the series, et cetera?
4: Well, I think it's great. I mean, even today, you see the media and they're talking about, well, how much better you played and that's how you're supposed to be playing. And, well, they don't understand that I remember saying after game two, we played better in game two than we did in game one. So it's a tough battle. And the way the teams play, that it's good teams at playoff time. It's a battle of inches. And if you give an inch, then eventually you lose a foot. And if you take that inch away right away, then you're going to get that foot, and that's the approach you got to have. And you look, hey, the individuals are having success. That's why they are. And the guys are, hey, we got to get 3 or 4 more guys up to par. And when they start winning those little battles, win those inches, then they're going to be successful too.
1: That's it for Coach's Chalkboard. Daryl Sutter with some pretty interesting thoughts. Just before game number 4 of this best-of-7 series, the Sharks lead the series 2-1. Stand by for game number 4 next on the San Jose Sharks Radio Network.
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1: They're going nuts in Phoenix as a cut of Jimi Hendrix style national anthem was played. The guitarist here playing in the style that Jimi Hendrix did to start Woodstock. And that's how the tone begins for game number four of the best of seven series between the Sharks and the Phoenix Coyotes. Hi, everybody. I'm Dan Rusinowski along with Pete Stemkowski. Here's the starting lineup for the Sharks in the teal road uniforms. Yevgeny Nabokov takes the nets to our left. It'll be a combination of Marcus Ragnarsson and Brad Stewart on defense. And up front, Vinny Domfus begins at center with Owen Nolan, the captain, on the right side, and Adam Graves on the left.
2: And to our right, wearing their home white uniforms, starting in goal for the Coyotes is Sean Burke. Radoslav Suki and Todd Simpson will be on the points. Up front will be Branko Radivojevic on a wing with Shane Doyne, and the center on that line will be Daniel Briere.
1: Kind of interesting, they're playing the Star Spangled Banner, and I'm going, wow, they're playing the recording of Hendrix when he was at Woodstock, and then I look over to my right, and there's a guy there.
2: Yeah, he was there.
1: He's pretty good.
2: Yeah, a little struggle with the high notes there, but he got through it all right, and I don't think in all my years I've ever had a guy do the guitar for the national anthem. Seen some funny things done, but...
1: You were there when Jose Feliciano did it at the World Series in Detroit, didn't you?
2: Back in 1968, yeah.
1: Everybody was shocked.
2: St. Louis and Detroit, World Series, he kind of sang the national anthem rock and roll style. That went over real big.
1: Here's the faceoff. Referees are Paul Dvorsky and Kevin Pollock. The linesmen are Mike Sivic and Vaughn Rohde. And we are underway in the first. The puck is along the near boards. We're having trouble seeing the puck because fans are standing up in front of our broadcast location. But now they're getting settled down, and the Coyotes have it. They started off well last time because of the man with the puck, Shane Doan. Stick handles into the Sharks' end. Lost it on the check to Brad Stewart. And the Sharks moving from left to right. Stick handle to center ice. And it's gunned into the offensive zone by Adam Graves. Over to the right boards. Domfus couldn't get it. Here comes Doan. Playing the left wing tonight. Skates to center. He skates across the line. He breaks toward the net. But he's sandwiched by a combination of Ragnarsson and Stewart. And now Nolan back-checking gets into the act to poke it free. And so the shot never got to Nabokov. Daniel Briere gets hit by Brad Stewart on the rebound. In the Sharks' zone, Claude Lemieux is in the corner. Checked by Domfus behind the goal line. And the Sharks will try to clear. They barely do. Good effort by Adam Graves in the one-on-one with defenseman Radoslav Suki.
2: Well, Suki pinched in there, and Graves had to shoulder him. That puck was about a foot inside the blue line, but Graves just got that shoulder out and was able to chip the puck out of his own zone.
1: No score. A minute, 10 seconds gone by in the first. Here comes Niklas Sundstrom moving from left to right. Cross the line. Shoots one. It's wide. Rebound off the end board. And an angle attempt there made by the Sharks, Scott Thornton, but he couldn't put it on goal. Kept in at the near sideboards as Thornton is knocked down by Paul Mara. That brought a roar from the crowd. Phoenix does clear it, and now falling down is Suter. Racing down two-on-one is Phoenix. Savage comes in with Lemieux. Centering feed. Suter just got back in time to block it, and the pass would have been off the mark anyway. Skating out of the zone. Good end-to-end pace so far in this first period. Ricci's out there with Sundstrom and Thornton. They carry to center ice. Ricci shoots one in. Cleared right back out by Phoenix. Marchman has it his own line. Gave it away to Nagy. Moves to the Sharks' line and gets knocked down at the blue line by Gary Suter. And the fans are screaming at the referees, but play continues in the neutral zone. Stepping out of the ice now is Marco Sturm with Patrick Marleau and Teemu Selanne. Back on defense, it's Gary Suter and Mike Rathje for the moment, but here comes Suter off the ice, and Hannon is stepping on. On defense, the Phoenix Coyotes gun one around the far boards. They feed to the neutral zone. Mike Johnson shoots in. Nagy gets an angle shot on net. Stick save made by Nabokov, and the Sharks quickly clear, and the puck rolls all the way down the ice. Newman in back, touching up icing. Is the call against the Sharks.
2: Well, good high tempo first shifts of this hockey game. The first real quality scoring opportunity going to the Phoenix Coyotes as Gary Suter slipped. But boy, did he ever come back and neutralize a two-on-one. The only defenseman back there, it was Brian Savage, a left-handed shot, carrying it down the right wing. Claude Lemieux was with him over on the other side, a right-handed shot on the left wing. And Marchman was the only one back on a two-on-one partially, but... Boy, those 37-year-old legs sure came back quick for Gary Suter, didn't he? He got knocked down, or he fell down inside the blue line, but he put his head down and came back as hard as he can, and he neutralized that two-on-two scoring opportunity by the Coyotes.
1: Scoreless hockey first period continues, 17-27 left here at America West Arena in Phoenix. And skating out of the zone off the draw is the Sharks' defense. Rapchi headmans at center ice. Todd Harvey is out there looking for the pass, couldn't get it. Now Rapchi regains. Run into by Brad May, but Rapchi pokes it ahead and perseveres. And Mike Rapchi uses the long stick to get control of the puck, and he moves quickly to the Phoenix line. But he couldn't get around Mara's check, and the Coyotes shoot one all the way down. Race for it in the San Jose zone. Uh-oh, looks like May could beat Harvey to it. He's run into the boards by Harvey, and neither of them touch the puck. Still loose back behind the Sharks' net. Grabbed finally by Scott Hannon, and the Sharks are able to clear it back out to center. Hannon is checked on the far side by May, and the Sharks get it back down the ice. But boy, what energy in the first.
2: I'll tell you, Brad May and Charlie Harvey certainly got to know each other. I mean, they were out there for about 40 seconds. They must have bumped into each other about three times.
1: Ronko Radivojevic steps back onto the ice with Shane Doan and Daniel Briere. And right away, Radivojevic in his first playoff game gets checked into the boards at the far side. Play inside the Phoenix zone, cleared out by the Coyotes, all the way back to the Sharks' line. No score in this game. Brad Stewart grabs it, leads it ahead. Adam Graves is on the ice now with Domfus and Nolan. Graves got the pass and flipped to the blue line, but it's knocked down. Suki gets it back to Graves, who intercepted it, and Graves shoots one in from center. Domfus grabs it in the corner, nestles the puck in his stick, poked it toward the slot as he's checked by Suki right into the boards, and the puck is knocked aside, and we get a whistle. Offside against the Sharks. They couldn't quite keep it in at the blue line.
2: Well, see, there's a perfect example right there. Good play by knocking Vincent Domfus off the puck, and then the Coyotes got that second guy coming in and picking up that loose puck, and then Daniel Briere had the puck in the open ice inside his own zone, but what a job by Adam Graves. I mean, Adam Graves just took a couple of strides, stood by him, stuck with him, and Briere just chipped it over the blue line just by a couple of inches or so. The linesman right there, Mike Civic, and Ruddy Vaughn is the other linesman right there to call that close play at the blue line and offside.
1: Face-off controlled by the Sharks. Marchman at center shoots one in all the way around the boards and back to center ice it goes. It's Marchman on with the puck, gets a pass from Suter, feeds on the right for Nolan, knocked back the other way by Phoenix, and we get a whistle as the puck is thrown across a couple of lines by the Coyotes, so they'll bring it back.
2: Well, you know, Dan, I think we spoke to Scotty Hannon this morning about the hits in this series so far. There was 78 in Game 3. So far, through the, three games in this series, there has been 242 hits. Well, you look at that. I mean, they're hitting each other every opportunity they get, and finishing checks and all those little things that you have to do in playoffs, and, you know, forechecking, battles along the boards, and every time somebody releases the puck, he's fair game. You have to go after them, so that's incredible. 242 hits so far in this series.
1: It has been something. Marco Sturm had 6 hits for the Sharks in game number 3 to lead San Jose. Todd Harvey and Marcus Ragnarsson had 5 each.
2: I think Shane Doan was the leader for the Coyotes with 8 in the last game. Landon Wilson had 5.
1: Coyotes have been outscored by the Sharks 7-5 in this series. No score in this one. 15:25 left in the first. Here come the Sharks off the draw. Skating from left to right, Solani breaks in. Slap shot from long distance. Save made by Burke, and the rebound juggles in the air. He bats it with his stick to the corner, but it stays in play. Marco Sturm stops it for the Sharks. Lines one around the boards. Aussie Vananen intercepts. Tries to clear, couldn't do it. Ragnarsson kept it in. Gets upended by Mike Johnson. And a penalty is coming up to Johnson. Extra skater coming on for the Sharks. Ragnarsson on his feet shoots one toward the net. It's wide. Reaches the extra man. Moves into the offensive zone. Grabs the puck. Feeds to Stewart. Shoots one up high and wide. And now the Coyotes will touch up. Back referee Paul Dvorsky is calling Mike Johnson for tripping up Marcus Ragnarsson on the far boards.
2: Well, Johnson uses the trip. You know, that's the job, what you do when a defenseman has the puck and releases it from the point position. The winger should go out there and always play the body. I mean, because next time that puck comes back to him, he might be more conscious of the guy taking him out than getting the puck towards the net. But instead of using the shoulder on Marcus Ragnarsson, he just got the stick up in his skate area and just dumped them down, and Paul Dvorsky was the back referee in the neutral zone. Immediately put his hand up, and the first power play of this hockey game goes to the San Jose Sharks.
1: Rene Watkins from Santa Clara is our 76 Pro power play contestant, because she sent a postcard to 76 Pro power play, 525 West Santa Clara Street, San Jose, California, 95113. We selected that card, and Rene Watkins will get the benefit of winning free gasoline from 76 if the Sharks score on the power play in tonight's game. Off the faceoff, no score in this contest. Nolan Solani out there along with Gilson, Suter, Vinny Domfus. Nolan with the puck shoots toward the net. It's wide. Gilson on the near sideboards keeps it in play. Fires behind the net. Solani took it there. Checked by Suki. Trailing the play. Nolan recovers in the corner. On the left wing side. Looks for Dom Fuss. Top of the left circle. But the pass got blocked. Now Nolan steals a feed from Suki. And he backhands in deep. Solani takes it. Couldn't get the legs moving fast enough. Got checked to the ice. Loose puck in the corner. Nolan grabs for the Sharks. And continues setting up on the man advantage. From the left wing. He shoots. Save made. Solani rebound. Save is made by Burke. How did he stop Solani on the rebound of that shot, and Phoenix cleared it.
2: Long legs, that's what he's got. Great setup. Iowa Nolan on the other side. Solani right in the crease area, right on his tape. Had a couple of great opportunities, and Sean Burke with a couple of big, big saves. 1 minute here left in the Sharks' power play.
1: And here come the Sharks skating to center, led by Nolan down the right side, across the blue line into the Phoenix zone. Dropped it back to the right point. Kept in there by Gilson to Nolan. Sends into the corner. Marlow was there. He's on the ice now for the Sharks. Marlow crisscrosses and drops for Nolan. Now gets a return pass. Marlow with the near side. Shoots it on net. Save made by Burke. Rebound gobbled up by Newman and couldn't clear it. Pass intercepted. Marlow to Gilson on the point. Feeds on the left wing side. And it's taken back by Ragnarsson to Gilson. The far side. Shot by Nolan. Stopped by Burke. And the Coyotes clear.
2: Good puck movement with Ragnarsson. Happens to be out there right now with Jeff Gilson. They move it. They ice. Isolate one guy on the one side. Gilson, nice cross-ice pass to Owen Nolan, who one-timed it from the corner, but Burke was able to get there in time.
1: And the Sharks move to center. 17 seconds left in the power play. They dump one in. Thornton is on the ice now with Marlow and Ricci. Marlow behind the net, overskated it. Todd Simpson lifts one in the air, and it just hit the top of the glass, went all the way down. And the Bakhoff will field the puck and keep it away from the onrushing forechecker, Dennis Peterson, as the penalty is over on Mike Johnson. So it's a scoreless tie, but here comes Patrick Marlow. Blazes in for a shot on net, and a low pad stop by netminder Sean Burke. Coyotes clear it up. Here's Johnson breaking in. Shoots one left. Save up high by Evgeny Nabokov. Drops to the ice. Gives to Rafchi, and Rafchi banks one all the way down the ice. Sean Burke will stop it, and play continues wildly here in Phoenix as the crowd is enjoying this contest. Game four is still tied 0-0. Puck batted down by Todd Harvey. That's a high stick. And we will get the stoppage of play with 12 minutes and 18 seconds left in the first. We've got a break in the action. The score is 0-0. This is playoff hockey on the San Jose Sharks Radio Network. Welcome back to Phoenix's America West Arena. Game number four has been exciting already. 12 minutes, 13 seconds left in the first. There's no score. Sharks in their own zone have the puck as we get back to action. Marchment turned it over. Behind the net, Claude Lemieux stole it. Cuts to the near side. Tried the shot. It hit the skates of Marchment. Went wide. Rebound now. Chris Kalanos in his first playoff game as a professional. Backhands around the far boards, but Todd Harvey intercepts and clears one out for the Sharks. Teams are five skaters aside. Right now it's Sturm, Harvey, and Sundstrom up front for the Sharks with Marchment and Hannon back on defense. Coyotes clear it back down the ice. Stopped by Hannon. Banks went ahead. Out of his own zone it goes. Back to center ice. Poked at by the Sharks on the far boards and sent back to the Coyotes line. Picked up by defenseman Simpson. Pass intercepted by Sturm. Got held up just a bit there by Claude Lemieux as he tried to take off with it. Coyotes shoot one all the way down, and that's going to be icing against Phoenix. No score in the first, 11:25 left. Waste Management at S.J. Sharkey wants you to recycle where you live, work, and play, so make sure you go to the Waste Management website at www.wmsj.com and check out how you can do it 100%.
2: 11 minutes left here in this first period. Sharks have had 7 shots on goal. The Coyotes have had 2.
1: Face off right side of Sean Burke, who's already made some spectacular stops, one notably on Teemu Selanne. Sharks win it. Poked back to the point. Shot by Ragnarsson wide. Rebound gobbled up by Phoenix defenseman Todd Simpson, and he clears one. It won't be icing as Ragnarsson is back to retrieve it. Ragnarsson was on the verge of being hit by Dennis Peterson, so he fires one all the way down. Burke stops it in front of his net to alleviate the potential of an icing call, and Phoenix picks up.
2: Good experience there by Marcus Ragnarsson. Puck dumped in. He looks over his shoulder, sees a couple of Coyotes breaking in on opposite wings on him. He just turns around and dumps it out of the zone through the middle.
1: Now Ragnarsson fields a dump in again from Phoenix, back behind his own net. Watched by a forechecking Peterson. Ragnarsson will dish off to the right. Domfus swings it back to his left. Ragnarsson poked it with a backhand to center. Nolan Banks went ahead, intended for Adam Graves, but it's knocked back the other way by the Phoenix defense. Captain Owen Nolan, another long shot from center ice, knocked down easily by Sean Burke. Left it for the D, set ahead by Simpson to Brad May, who's just jumped on. And May shoots one in over to the left side of goaltender Yevgeny Nabokov with 10:25 left in this scoreless and exciting first period of play. Another line change for Bobby Francis' team. The top guys get out there. Nagy, Langkow, Johnson. There were four checking in the offensive zone. Good hit by Rafji on Nagy, chasing the puck in the left corner boards. But three Phoenix forwards are there. Johnson is checked now by Hannon. Hannon pressing him up against the glass, but it's kick free. Nagy's behind the net, one-on-one on Rafji. Rafji just does a great job in tying him up and knocking him off the play. And now the Sharks grab it. Patrick Marleau deep. Uh-oh, gave it away. Nagy, the shot, save made by Nabokov, and he stops the rebound, too, from the stick of Mike Johnson.
2: Well, great scoring opportunity right there by the Phoenix Coyotes, but Yevgeny Nabokov comes up with a great save. Nagy on the right on the doorstep, but Nabokov takes one away from him. 9:50 here left in a scoreless first period. We'll be back right after this on the San Jose Sharks Radio Network.
1: Sharks playoff hockey is brought to you in part by Pepsi, the joy of Pepsi. We are back at America West Arena in Phoenix, where the action is intense both in the crowd and on the ice. So far, the Sharks are out shooting Phoenix 8-3. We have no score. Face off in the San Jose zone, controlled after a fashion by the Sharks defense. Scott Hannon tosses to Scott Thornton, moves it out to center. Now to Harvey, looking for it down the middle of the ice surface. Couldn't get the pass, and Sean Burke plays the dump in from back behind his own net. Fed it to the near corner of his Phoenix zone, but the Sharks do a great job in corralling that pass. And Harvey and Thornton playing on this line together, work it hard in the corner. Checking in there is Drake Berehowski. Thornton and Briere also in there with Harvey. Thornton works it free, wrapped it back toward the point. Rapchi couldn't get it. Now Nabokov comes way out of the net to fire it ahead, but he lost it. Penalty coming up. And now we've got a whistle. A holding call is going to be issued against Phoenix.
2: Oh, boy.
1: The whole net was empty because Nabokov came charging out. There were three Coyote players heading toward the puck that was dumped out of the Coyote zone. Nabokov fired it ahead, but it got deflected back. And Phoenix touched the puck because of some holding. It's going to be a penalty against the Coyotes.
2: Not a happy gang here at the America West Arena, obviously. And we can see the displeasure on Bobby Francis, coach of the Coyotes, face there as Nabokov comes way out of the net, about 3 feet inside the blue line to clear that loose puck. And then, and as he didn't get it all, he was shot of the net on the play. But I think that penalty came up a little earlier. Scott Thornton got twisted around a little bit, and I think that was the reason for the penalty there. Scott Thornton was coming up along the boards, and I think that might have been where he got grabbed along the boards, and that's
1: yep.
2: Where Dvorsky grabs the penalty. That happened about 10 seconds earlier, and then the Phoenix Coyotes turned it around the other way. Nabokov wasn't able to clear it, but soon as the Coyotes touched the puck, tall Paul Dvorsky's arm goes up, and the Coyotes get the penalty, and much to the displeasure of this full house here in Phoenix.
1: So it's another power play for the Sharks. Off the faceoff, picked up now by Owen Nolan. The captain strides down the right side, gets to the Coyotes' line, shoots one in. Off the boards, Domfus grabbed the pass but overskated and then lost them in the check to Newman. 3-on-2 break for Phoenix. Here's Langkow behind the back, through the legs pass, goes to Newman, who breaks in for a shot, but it's high and wide on Nabokov, and the Sharks' power play grabs and moves it out quickly. Solani carries to the Phoenix line, and I don't know how Teppo Nieminen got back there that quickly after leading the rush, but he did, and he stood up to Solani at the blue line and checked it away, and Phoenix cleared it.
2: Not bad for a guy with a broken foot. Got the shot on goal, made the circle, came all the way back to play defense on this Shark power play.
1: Minute and 10 seconds left on the penalty to Shane Doan, who was called for holding at 10:54. Power play hockey for the Sharks. They dump it in. Nolan with a hit on the defense back behind the net. Didn't stop Simpson from clearing it. Now Gary Suter angles one back to the Phoenix line, but the Sharks are putting their second power play unit on. Thornton and Marleau are already out there. Now Domfus is coming off. Mike Ricci will step on and play the center in this combination. Less than a minute remaining on the power play. 45 seconds, in fact, as the Sharks move quickly in. No score first period. San Jose on the left wing side has Thornton on the case. Checked by Mara, who lost his stick. Puck skips free. Worked loose by Marleau. Fed it back to the point. Rafji bombs one. He scores! Mike Rafji from the point gets the power play goal. The Sharks have a 1-0 lead.
2: That was a great keep in by Ricci. The Coyotes had an opportunity to get the puck out of their zone. They just didn't get enough mustard on it, and Mike Ricci intercepts it at the blue line. Good give-and-go. Rastu's got that big, heavy shot low. There was a screen in front of the net, and that's going to be a power play goal as the Sharks keep the puck inside the zone. Great play by Ricci to keep it in, and Rastu just lets a shot go. Ricci goes for the net. He actually jumped in the air as that puck was a couple of inches off the ice, and he provided a screen. Rastu gets the goal, a power play goal, and the Sharks lead this 1-1.
1: Mike Rastu, if people don't remember this very easily, did score 5 power play goals in a playoff series for the San Jose Sharks way back in 1995 against the Calgary Flames, and he gets another huge one right there. As you said, Pete, he's got a very heavy shot. But how about Mike Ricci? He got to the net and created a total screen. Yep. Burke was trying to look around him on the left side. The puck came to his right.
2: And he had to jump up in the air. I don't know whether the Coyotes called a timeout or what, but Bobby Francis carried all his troops over in front of the bench there and had a little chat with him. And there was a little delay, but I don't think there was a timeout. I think the referees just allowed them to maybe get together and let the coach talk to them, and I'm sure he's telling them, hey, guys, it's a goal. Sure, we're not getting the calls right now, but let's just keep our heads in the game.
1: Off the faceoff at center ice. Good body check by Marcus Ragnarsson on Lemieux, but here comes Phoenix down the right side. Colano's got it to the line. Checked into the boards by Brad Stewart, and the Sharks clear it back. 1-0 San Jose. The goal at 12:23. A power play goal for Mike Rastu. His first goal of the playoffs from Patrick Marleau and Scott Thornton. Here comes Phoenix down the right side. Lemieux bulls his way through a check. Stick handles back behind the Sharks. Net moves out in front. Tried the shot. Stewart stayed with him and blocked it. Now it's loose in front of the goal. Savage a chance. His shot was blocked in front by a skate. It goes into the left wing corner of the Sharks zone. Lemieux working hard. Gets checked into the boards. There goes Stewart's helmet. Loose puck. Colanos slips from behind the net to Savage. Centering attempt. Blocked by Harvey. And the Sharks' Adam Graves will skate the rebound out. He carries to center ice and dumps it the rest of the way down. Now the Sharks make changes as the play goes on. 6:35 left in the first period. It's 1-0 Sharks. Daniel Briere has stepped on the ice for Phoenix with Doan and Radivojevic. Back on defense, it's Simpson and Suki. Coyotes move from right to left down the right wing side. Radivojevic shoots one in. Stopped behind the net by Nabokov. Left it for Mike Rastu, who's back out there, and he clears. The puck goes back to the Phoenix zone short of icing, and the Coyotes have a little collision at the near side as Doan is checked by Thornton, but Doan got the puck down the right boards, and now the Sharks will stop it inside their own end. Rastu banks one ahead. Sundstrom, long feed on the left side. Here comes Thornton breaking for it. Angled play in the offensive zone, but it's high and wide on the wrister. On the rebound, it's at the near side. Sharks go for it. They lead it 1-0. Sundstrom curling, lost his balance in a collision with Simpson. Simpson still on his feet, winds one around, hit the side of a net as he tried to send it up the boards. Sundstrom keeps it in play in the left corner. Ricci and Simpson fighting as the pass comes in front, but it's a Thornton shot that whistles wide for the Sharks. And San Jose will start to make the line change now with 5.5 left in this first period. Sundstrom behind the net, still out there for the Sharks. Backhand pass behind the goal line. Ricci gives it to Graves. Graves has Sundstrom breaking for the goal. Here's Graves. Wraparound chance. Save made. Rebound. Score! Mike Ricci was there for the rebound, and he tucked it in. Sharks 2, Coyotes nothing.
2: Boy, I'll tell you, it's as if Mike Ricci has a magnet on his stick. That puck just kept coming back to him, and Thornton was creating traffic in front of the net. Adam Graves had jumped on the ice as Nicholas Sundstrom had come off, and then Ricci gets his second goal of the playoffs as the puck comes out from in front of the net by Adam Graves as he tries the wraparound. The puck is lying in the crease, and Ricci just battles his way to in front of the net. He is in the corner, but as soon as he sees Graves on the wraparound, he goes for the net. The puck is lying there. Burke is going down, and upstairs goes Mike Ricci. Great work by Ricci and Thornton, Sundstrom and Graves, and the Sharks have taken a 2-0 lead.
1: What a goal for Ricci, his second of the playoffs, and it was all grit, all determination, all desire for Mike Ricci. That's why he's the heart and soul of this hockey team, and he proves it again. Adam Graves, another heart and soul guy, gets an assist at 14:39. Face off at center. Here come the Sharks right back to the attack. They move into the offensive zone with Domfus, Harvey, and Nolan. Owen Nolan still looking for his first goal of the series. Tried to control it, couldn't do it, has to go back to center ice. He's all the way back to his own blue line as he's checked on the far sideboards by Michael Hanzus, and he lost the puck. Loose play at the near side now. Gary Suter got drilled by Dennis Peterson. Crowd likes that. It's in front of the net. Chance off of Marchman's stick, and it hit Nabokov. Scramble for it on the rebound. Peterson couldn't get it, and Marchman clears.
2: Good job, though, by Brian Marchman. That's the important thing for the Sharks. The only three shots on goal for the Coyotes so far. Actually, that's number four right there. But puck lying in the crease. Nabokov makes the save. Defenseman Brian Marchman get there to get it out of the zone.
1: 2-0 Sharks, but here comes Phoenix. Langkow breaks in and shoots, and it's tipped by Ragnarsson, 65 rows, up into the seats. We get a stoppage of play with 4:16 left. We'll return with the score of the Sharks 2, the Phoenix Coyotes nothing. This is Playoff Hockey on the San Jose Sharks Radio Network.
2: Hey, Shark fans, come cheer on your San Jose Sharks in Game 5 with your Sharks playoff rally card. That'll be this coming Friday, April 26th, 7 o'clock, when the Sharks play Phoenix. Each fan in attendance will receive a Sharks playoff rally card courtesy of Interwoven Leaders in Enterprise Content Management.
1: We're back to action. 2-0 Sharks. Solani racing his way down the right wing, gets checked into the boards by defenseman Aussie Vananen as he makes the move into the Phoenix zone. And Vananen, who's playing pretty poised hockey for a 21-year-old, is able to clear it up ice. Here's a race for it down the left side. Johnson grabs it, moves into the Shark zone, puts on the brakes. Maggie gets checked to the ice. Down he goes. And an interference call is coming up against Mike Rafty, the man who knocked Nagy down just as Johnson was about to deliver a pass to him.
2: Dan, why did we know this was going to happen? Because Phoenix has been called for a couple of penalties in this one, not making any, you know, kind of those borderline situations. And you know that referees always, some in the back of their mind, are looking to even things up a little bit. And here's Johnson breaking down that left wing, and Nagy is actually going for the net, and really all Rafty. Well, Rafty, you know, he's not the last guy in possession of that puck, so he's not fair game, but, you know, Mike Rafty's such a big guy. He doesn't have to hit you very hard for you to go down, and he just really got the shoulder and the side of Nagy, and Nagy goes down on the ice, and right there the penalty is called. So the Coyotes, who are down by two goals in this game, desperately need something to get themselves back into it. They got their first power play of this hockey game.
1: And the Sharks go to the penalty kill, brought to you by McAfee.com. Guard your net. Ricci, who's had such a strong first period, is out there again, and he wins the draw away from Damon Langkow. Sharks will try to clear, can't do it. Back behind the net, Marchment nearly gave it away, but taking it back now, Sundstrom slides to Ricci, and here come the Sharks. Ricci shorthanded, moves down the right side across the line. Sundstrom goes for the net, centering pass is blocked by the Phoenix defense. Ricci gets hit there by Ladislav Nagy, and the puck skips free as the crowd roars here at America West Arena. Coyotes move from right to left. Minute and a half remaining on the power play. Nagy runs into Marchment and knocks him down, but the Sharks are able to skate out with the puck at center, and Ragnarsson shoots one the length of the ice.
2: Well, a couple of good body checks by the Phoenix Coyotes on the power play. Okay, that's good. But got to get possession of the puck and get some goals.
1: In front of the net, shorthanded chance for Marco Sturman. A pass by Domfus that goes wide, and then Domfus got pushed by Drake Berehowski into the net, knocking it off the mooring. And we got a big scrum of players. As a result, the play is stopped.
2: It's power play in the penalties, just not generating anything.
1: Not only that, Pete, it looks like there are going to be more penalties here. Berehowski steps in, and Marco Sturm will also do so. Well, for a moment, I thought they were just going to give one to Berehowski. That didn't seem right, but they correct that. Well, and so they'll probably each get roughed.
2: They're both in the penalty box, but I don't know why Marco Sturm is going in there unless he did something to Sean Burke as he was coming up. But Marco Sturm was in the crease area, and Berehowski just picked him up and threw him right into Sean Burke. Burke falls into the net, and net comes off his moorings, and then a little scrum ensued after that. So I assume Berehowski gets the penalty for pushing Marco Sturm, and I guess Sturm must have got the penalty as he was lying down. He must have taken a punch at somebody.
1: Unless they're calling him for goalie interference, which doesn't make sense.
3: No. Marco Sturm, 2 minutes for goaltender interference.
1: That doesn't make sense.
3: Coyotes penalty number two, Todd Simpson, 2 minutes for roughing. Time of the penalties, 16:52 of the first period.
1: Well, I don't get it.
2: No, I don't either, because Berehowski gets the penalty for pushing Marco Sturm.
1: That way there's no goalie interference.
2: Yeah, exactly. And all Sturm was really in, he was in the crease, mind you. He got picked up and thrown into Sean Burke. So Berehowski gets the penalty for picking Sturm up and throwing him into the goalkeeper. And Sturm gets a penalty for hitting the goalkeeper, which he really didn't have no intent in doing.
1: Well, that's the call. 16:52 the time. Sharks still on the power play for another minute and 5 seconds. As off the faceoff, we get back to action. The score in this game, Sharks 2, Coyotes nothing. Goals by Rafchi on the power play and Ricci at even strength. Here's Chris Kalanos now moving into the offensive zone, shorthanded, I should say, on the power play for Phoenix. Only 47 seconds left in the Rafchi penalty. Cleared out by Owen Nolan, the captain of the Sharks, who's out there with Adam Graves at forward. Back at the Coyote line, Graves giving Kalanos some trouble, but Kalanos tossed it back in exchange with Newman, and now moves through center. Chris Kalanos carries to the Sharks line. Drop pass, shot right on by Briere, stopped and covered up at the ice by goaltender Yevgeny Nabokov. 29 seconds remaining on the Rafchi penalty.
2: And that was the first shot they've had on goal. That one was just about 10 feet inside the blue line. Very harmless shot along the ice that Nabokov didn't have any problem seeing. But, you know, Dan, as this series progressed, you can see that these forwards for the Coyotes just can't handle those board battles and those battles along the corners with the Sharks. They're just bigger and stronger. The last shift, Christopher Kalanis was down there, and Ragnarsson and Marchman just moving guys off the puck. And anytime you can do that, move people and not give them that outlet towards the net, you're doing your job. And so far, the Sharks' defense, starting in the second period of the last game and continued on this one, they have just done a great job back at the blue line.
1: Off the draw, 2:19 left in the first. Sharks leading it 2-0, and they still have 23 seconds left to kill on Mike Rafchi's penalty. Sharks clear it back down the ice. Stewart's out there, along with Hannon on defense. They get it all the way to the Coyote blue line. Mara grabs it there. Sends a backhand pass on the left boards. Intended for Briere. Batted away by Stewart. And Brad Stewart backhands one to the Phoenix line. Knocked down by Suki. That's it for Rafchi's penalty. He's back on the ice. And the Sharks again have stopped Phoenix on the man advantage. Here come the Coyotes back to even strength now into the Sharks zone. But Kalanos was thinking about the body check on Ricci instead of the puck. Lost it. And Rafchi out of the box gets the pass at center and dumps one in. And now there's wholesale line changes coming for both teams. Minute 30 remaining in the first. Play at the Phoenix line at the near sideboards. Marlowe's out there with Solani digging for it. Puck is poked loose. Solani's racing for it in the right corner. Checked by Vananen. Solani grabs with the backhand, circles away, feeds it in front for a breaking winger, Marco Sturm. And now, actually, has Scott Hannon on the ice. Hannon gets cross-checked in the back by Paul Mara. And he kind of responds a little bit. We might see something here as play is gone.
2: Well, I'll tell you, Phoenix has to start doing something because the Sharks are just freewheeling in their own zone. And I mean, Mike Ricci's just had total possession of the puck inside. And right there, Sean Burke makes the save and a couple of Sharks. Scott Thornton was right there to take a little jab at it. And Ossie Vananen took exception to that. And I think Scott Thornton's going to end up taking a penalty here for roughing.
1: That's it.
2: He had some extracurricular activity going on there. But well, that was, you know, you wonder
1: about... He got cross-checked in the back by Mara, and I thought that was for the penalty.
2: Well, that's the retaliation. How often do you see that? Guy commits a penalty, no call. The guy just responds by going after him, and then it's Scott Hannon's the one that ends up taking the penalty as he kind of just gave Ossie Vananen a little shove after everything had cooled off a little bit. So the Phoenix Coyotes only had one shot on goal on their last power play. I mean, they've got to generate something. That makes them 1-for-18 on the power play in this series, and they're going to get themselves back into this one down 2-0 in the first period with just over a minute to go. They got to get something going here on the power play.
1: The Sharks have a power play goal tonight from Mike Rafchi, his first goal to the playoffs early in this period. So that broke an 0-for-19 streak that the Sharks had on the man advantage. But so far, Phoenix is 0-for-1. Thornton is in the penalty box for roughing at 18:43 of the first, and the Sharks have a 2-0 lead. Here come the Coyotes off the faceoff. Moving through center, Newman slides one in. Nabokov made the stick stop behind the net, but the puck went through the stick into the corner. Rafchi now has to contend with a couple of Coyotes forecheckers who work it free. Johnson to Doan on the left point, to Newman on the right, checked by Sundstrom, puck loose. Vananen skating in from his defensive position. Lankow has it. Lankow back to Newman on the point, slap shot toward the goal, glove save by Nabokov. He saw it all the way with 46.5 seconds left in this first period.
2: Well, Nabokov maybe had a chance to drop it, maybe dish it off to one of the defensemen, but he saw that one of the penalty killers, Nicholas Sundstrom, had lost his stick. So what he did is hold on the play. And, you know, the thing with the Sharks, the guys who are killing the penalty, the forwards, well, they challenge the point man. They don't back off a little bit and give them a little room to shoot their puck. They get right into their face right, real quick. And if you shoot the puck, you're going to hit the guy coming out. And when you rush him like that, they got to move the puck a lot quicker. So Volkov covers up, draw deep inside the Shark zone. Minute 29 here left in the Thornton penalty.
1: Face off left side of Nabokov, as Pete just told you. Domfus is out there against Briere, but they're both going to get tossed from the circle. And so Marco Sturm will step in to take the face off against Damon Lankow. Well, wait a minute. No, he's not. Domfus is being told that it's okay for him to stay in. And so it'll be Vinny Domfus against Langkow, the best faceoff man for Phoenix on this turn. We have a delay in the start of this because Teppo Newman, and the captain of the Coyotes, needs a new stick. So he goes back to the bench and gets one. And I wonder if that was designed for a little extra rest there.
2: Well, maybe. No breath. Langkow, Briere have been out there for this power play. An extra 15, 20 seconds certainly helps.
1: Off the draw. Sharks win the faceoff. Rafchi clears it all the way down. It's Domfus and Sturm up front. Ragnarsson and Rafchi back on defense. 37 seconds left in this first period. Sharks lead 2-0. Here come the Coyotes rushing up the right side. Nagy leads the way to the Sharks line. Gives to Briere. Tries to move through the defense but couldn't do it. He didn't control the puck. Kept in, though, by Langkow. Langkow to the corner to Nagy. To Briere. Now back to Nagy. Minute, should say 20 seconds to go in the period. Sharks clear it. And stick handling at center, Marco Sturm shoots it down.
2: Yeah, just a few seconds left in this period. Notice Phoenix controlling pucks in the boards. Nobody in front of the net. You got to plant somebody in front of the Baca.
1: 5 seconds left in this first period. One more rush for Phoenix. Moving into the Shark zone, but Marchment protects the puck. It's loose behind the net. Nagy tried to center it, but it was blocked. And now Marchment involved in a little scrum at the near side. We'll get separated by the linesman. There's Langkow and Doan involved in the play, but that didn't amount to anything. But the bottom line is that the Sharks have a 2-0 lead at the end of one. A power play goal by Mike Rafchi and a great individual effort on a rebound by Mike Ricci.
2: Well, he's been the best player on the ice, but once again, good, sound, disciplined defensive hockey, only allowing 6 shots on goal for the Phoenix Coyotes in the first period. The Sharks at 10, and, you know, I always say you take care of business in your own zone. The rest of the rink will take care of themselves, but inspired play once again by Mike Ricci. He is just all over the ice, blocking shots and contributing on the offense, and really not a lot of work for Evgeny Nabokov. I think there was one odd man rush that Phoenix had, and they had a couple of power play goals, not generating anything out of that. So after 20 minutes, the Sharks certainly have to be real pleased with the way things are going, leading it by a score of 2-0.
1: Well, it's a beautiful day for hockey, and certainly the sights here in Phoenix say that the fans are ready to roll. They're all decked out in white, but the Sharks have the goals from Rafchi and Ricci and have a 2-0 lead at the end of one. We'll be back for the second period right after this on the San Jose Sharks Radio Network.
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1: 43 seconds remaining on the penalty to Scott Thornton as he heads back to the box. Sharks are leading 2-0, and here's the first period scoring summary. Yes, indeed, it comes to you right here, courtesy of CalFed. You have more power than you think. 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
2: Well, Mike Rafchi opened up the scoring. Shane Doan was in the penalty box. Rafchi on the power play, his first of this series. Marlowe and Thornton drawing the assist. And then a couple of minutes later, Mike Ricci, just some hard work keeping the puck in. He gets the goal as Adam Graves comes on the wraparound, and Nicholas Sundstrom also draw an assist. That's Ricci's second goal of this series, that coming at 14:39. That's where we stand right now. The Sharks 2, the Coyotes no score at the end of the first period. Shots on goal, San Jose with 10 in the opening period, the Phoenix Coyotes with 8.
1: Don't forget to join us for game number 5 on Friday, live from the Compact Center at San Jose. We're on the air at 6:30. The faceoff is at 7. And it should be a classic as the Sharks look to build on their 2-0 lead here in the second period, but are thinking defense first right now because Phoenix could get back into this game with this power play opportunity that they have to begin it.
2: Well, they got a whole bunch of people behind them in this building that have been cheering them on, but they haven't really done anything positive, so I think this power play would be very important for the Coyotes to start this second period.
1: Face-off controlled now by Phoenix. They move from left to right into the Sharks zone, and right away into the corner. A big check on Damon Langkow in traffic from Scott Hannon. Sharks try to clear Canott, kept in by Newman. 24 seconds left in the brief power play as it's fed back to the point. Mara has nowhere to go, throws it in. Nagy, an angle shot, save made, rebound, a great stop! I think it was off of Doan, who chopped at the puck. Nabokov did the splits and got a piece of it. It's wide and loose in the left corner. Rafchi checks Doan, but Nagy has it behind the San Jose goal. Hit by Hannon. Puck worked free. Doan to the point. Shot by Mara. Save made. And now on the far side, Langkow couldn't shoot it. Doan tries it. It goes through the crease and wide of a net. Penalty is over on Thornton. He's right back into the defensive zone as the Coyotes continue to buzz around the San Jose end. Sharks 2, Phoenix nothing. Coyotes with it back behind the goal line. Doan checked by Ricci. Ricci goes down. Doan bulls around him, goes to the near boards and centers it, but once again, it's through the crease and wide, and the Sharks can't clear it out the first time, but finally, Rafchi shoots at the length of the ice, and we'll get a whistle for icing against the San Jose Sharks. I'm Dan Rusinowski, along with Pete Stemkowski, and it is an intense atmosphere, gorgeous weather outside, and certainly great hockey inside. Sharks have goals in the first from Mike Rafchi on the power play, his first of the playoffs, and Mike Ricci, his second of the playoffs. It's 2-0 San Jose. Sharks have just killed off a penalty to Scott Thornton early in the second period, and now we've got action continuing off the draw. The play is inside the Phoenix zone. Domfus is on the ice along with Graves and Nolan. They work it loose. Nolan, angle shot from the right wing. Stick save made by Burke. Looked like he got set a little bit late on that play with his stick, but he did get it and deflected it aside. Nolan in the far boards works it free. Backhand shot blocked by Suki. Here come the Coyotes. 3-on-2. Kalanos gets a Lemieux pass. Moves down the right wing. Walks in. Angles it toward the net. Not a good play by Kalanos. Didn't have anywhere to go with it as he skated himself out of good shooting position. Nolan tries to take advantage by moving back the other way for the Sharks, and he stick handles down the left side inside the Phoenix zone. Sent it around, Sturm kept it in. Sharks are changing as the play goes on. Nolan now gives to Sturm, breaking for the net, but his stick is lifted by Brian Savage, who gets back and makes the play. Nolan, having a great shift, goes in the corner behind the net. Backhand chance, he fanned on it, and the puck rolls into Burke, who covers up.
2: Well, great shift there, Owen Nolan, and just controlling the puck. And there was a situation, you know, when you size up at these two teams and where the advantages lie, the Sharks and those forwards, when they get that puck down low, they just can't be knocked off. And when you get Vinny Domfus holding on to that puck, Marco Sturm, great speed, goes in front of the net. And once Owen Nolan, you know, gets that puck on his stick, he's either going to make a good play or he's going to take it to the net. And that's exactly what he did then. He just went around the boards. No defenseman can get that puck off. He comes around and he tries to wrap around on Sean Burke. Good, solid shift. Sharks, after killing that penalty here to start this second period, that Domfus, Marco Sturm, and Owen Nolan line jumping out there on that particular shift. And doing a nice job down deep in the Coyotes zone.
1: And the faceoff now is to the left side of goaltender Sean Burke. 2-0, Sharks leading it. Patrick Marleau, who had a beautiful assist on the Rafchi power play goal, is in the faceoff circle. Lost the draw this time. Damon Lankow won it. Coyotes can't clear. Suter kept it in. Fires to the right corner. Taken by Marleau. Moves it back behind the net with a backhand pass to Sturm, who keeps it going to Solani at the near side. Solani shoots toward the net. Deflected on goal. Stopped by Burke. He didn't see that till the last minute as the screen was set up in front by Marleau and also by Sturm. Cleared back down the ice now by Phoenix into the Shark zone. Action is really gritty along the boards right now here in the second period. Nagy worked it free on the check from Marleau, and he tried to slide it out in front, but it got deflected back. Now it's loose behind the San Jose net. Lankow hauls his man down in the corner. And that's in the presence of Sharks defenseman Marcus Ragnarsson, Gary Suter back there still. And it is cleared out now by the Sharks. 3-on-2 for San Jose. Sturm to the right side. Taking the shot toward the net. Save made. Rebound. Sturm a drive. And a great save by Sean Burke. First shot came from Brian Marchment, the surprise third man on the 3-on-2. And Marco Sturm kept the Jets rolling and moved it right out in front of the net. But Burke made the big stop.
2: That was a big save by Sean Burke to keep this at a 2-0 hockey game, as the shot coming from Brian Marchment on the off wing. And Marco Sturm, as soon as he sees the shot, that's what the Shark forwards do so well, is when they see one of their players getting ready to shoot that puck towards the net, they go for the net. And Marchman let the shot go. Burke kicked out the rebound. Marco Sturm was right there to fire it towards the corner. And Sean Burke comes up with a big save there off the stick of Marco Sturm.
1: Mike Ricci will take the faceoff against Michael Hanzus to the left side of Sean Burke. 2-0 Sharks. 16:48 left in the second period of game number 4 of the best of 7 playoff series. Coyotes win the draw. They send one ahead, but a whistle for a pass across a couple of lines. So they'll face it off deep inside the Phoenix zone again.
2: You know, Dan, I know we look at stats and how many gets goals and, you know, block shots and things like that. When you win your hockey games, you can throw everything out. But, you know, one stat that obviously is important because it creates puck possession is faceoffs. And I don't think that has been one of the strong suits of the Sharks in this series so far. But they were pretty good in that first period, winning 65% of the draws.
1: It's really the first time that the Sharks have had any advantage of any kind in the faceoffs in this series. And they've worked hard for it. They practice a lot in the playoffs. And obviously, if you're anybody watching this game, you like what you see.
2: Yeah, you got them.
1: Puck drop now, controlled by the Sharks. It's center ice. Rathje and Hannon exchange passes, and Scott Hannon, who had two assists in game number three, stick handles to the blue line and dumps one in. Berehowski hit hard behind the net by Sharks right winger Todd Harvey. Penalty coming up. There goes Burke for the extra attacker as Phoenix dumps one in, but Evgeny Nabokov, seeing that the penalty was going to get called, is going to come out and touch the puck, and I think it might be Todd Harvey going into the box because he was the one who hammered his man, but Scott Thornton's going to get it.
2: What happened?
1: Interference.
2: What happened, basically, you know, Scott Thornton, you know, the forwards for the Sharks do a good job of coming back. If you got two defensemen back there, one of them can challenge the puck carry, then you get that forward coming back. But what Scott Thornton did is just hook onto the player. It's good enough if he's skating near him or beside him. The defensemen know he has him. And what Scott Thornton did is just throw that hook in there and just pull down the forward for the Phoenix Coyotes right in the neutral zone. It may have been somewhat embellished by the Coyote forward Shane Doan, but anyhow, he did go down. And Scott Thornton, who took a penalty in that first period and towards the tail end of that, he gets one other one here for hooking in the second period.
1: Well, this is a big power play for Phoenix. 3:40, the time of the call in the second period. Thornton for interference. Sharks lead it 2-0. And they always say a 2-0 lead is one of the worst in hockey because of the way that momentums can change.
2: Well, you said, you know, you like what you see here. The fans, obviously, they like, gotta like what they see in the effort that the Coyotes are doing. They're down, but they haven't stopped playing.
1: Off the draw, Newman and shot on goal. Save made by Nabokov. Deflected the rebound beautifully into the near corner, but the Coyotes have it. Lank out of Newman in left point feed. Marrow the wrist shot wide of the net. On the near rebound, it's at the near side. Lankow, nice pass to Newman. And he sends to the left circle and a drive toward the net. Save made off the crossbar. On the rebound of the shot by Merritt. Doan put it upstairs. It hit the bar and bounced away. And now the pass is deflected up into the seats. And we get pushing and shoving. A big scrum in the corner on the far side.
2: Well, that was close. I think that hit the crossbar and came right out. Then the puck deflected up and over the glass.
1: Shoving a big scrum in the corner on the far side.
2: Well, that was close. I think that hit the crossbar and came right out. Then the puck deflected.

0: All the traffic in front of the net. Got a piece of the puck. Nabokov actually poked it free, and then it went back toward the goal. And you know what? I don't know if Doan got that, but he tried to wrist it up top, and it went off a deflection, really, when Nabokov poked at the puck and came back off the bar.
1: It hit the crossbar, right? Came right out.
0: Face off in the Sharks zone. Minute 30 remaining on the power play for Phoenix. Nagy feeds over to the far side of the ice. Right wing corner. Nagy handling the puck. Nagy stick handling. Nagy at the near side. Throws it down low into the corner. Centering pass by Lankow goes through. Kept in on the left point now by Numanen. Numanen slides one back into the right wing corner. And Nagy will try to get it there. But he runs into the check of Ragnarsson. Sharks can't clear. Minute and 8 seconds remaining on the power play for Phoenix. 2-0. Sharks on top in the second. Doan in the corner. Loses on the stick check to Rafchi. Rafchi swung it around, but Hannon couldn't feel the pass. Lankow recovers in front. Doan the chance. Stopped by Nabokov. Stick save, and the Sharks clear.
1: Real sharp reaction there by Evgeny Nabokov as Doan had a shot on the short side there, and he had to move over. We got a penalty coming up to the Phoenix Coyotes, and it's going to be a slashing penalty, and that's going to be coming up to Nagy on the play. But a couple of good opportunities on that power play, which still has, well, Scott Thornton still has 50 seconds left in it. One crossbar and a great play, Nagy, in front of the net as Nabokov was looking at traffic behind. Good pass out to Nagy, and he drilled it for the short side. And Evgeny Nabokov knew what was going on behind the net, and he had to react real quick to that quick shot there on the power play by Nagy right in front of him.
0: That was a classic case of great angle coverage by Sharks goaltender Evgeny Nabokov. He was in perfect position to stop Shane Doan, who was well positioned at the near side of the net, but Nabokov made the stick stop, and after the whistle, after the ensuing action, Nagy turned around and lost his cool, and that's a bad penalty to take here. 50 seconds left in Thornton's penalty. Time of this call, 4:50. Nagy for slashing.
1: No, that happened in game. That happened the last game here.
0: Claude Lemieux.
1: Yeah, when they just take penalties, bad time, wears out your penalty killers, wears out your defensemen. Bad penalty.
0: 4-on-4 right now on the ice here at the America West Arena, and then the Sharks will have a power play as soon as Thornton steps on. Here's Brian Savage looking for his first playoff goal in a Phoenix uniform. Shoots one in deep to the Shark zone this time, and San Jose picks up. Moving from right to left, Marlowe picks up speed. Leap pass, Marco Sturm breaks down the wing, can't get control of the puck. Otherwise, he would have had a clear lane to shoot it at Sean Burke. Instead, the Coyotes recover and skate one out. Suki leads the way with Savage across the line. Savage has it on the left wing. He has a man on him. Ragnarsson drapes his arm on Savage. There's going to be a penalty on Marcus Ragnarsson for holding, and that's the call from referee Paul Dvorsky as the Sharks touch up.
1: And this crowd is on its feet. With Marcus Ragnarsson and Savage. Savage has not had a good series, but right there he tries to use a little muscle. That's what you got to do. You got to try and win those corner battles and those board battles, and that's what Savage was doing. He had the puck inside the Shark zone. He threw a couple of moves and then did the spin around Ragnarsson. Ragnarsson lost him for a second and just reached out and put the grab on him, and he goes to the penalty box. And Scott Thornton is still in there for 11 seconds more, and then he'll be skating for a side. So this is a 4-on-3 skating advantage for the Phoenix Coyotes. And that faceoff is deep inside the Shark zone. Winning the draw here, very important for both teams.
0: The last time that Brian Savage scored a playoff goal was 5 years ago, April the 19th, 1997, in New Jersey, when he played for the Montreal Canadiens. They call him Mr. October, which is a compliment in baseball, but a kind of a slap in hockey. He says that he is said to be great in the first half of the year. The statistics bear that out, but in the playoffs, he has not had many numbers. He's trying to change that around here in Phoenix. 4-on-3 power play for the Coyotes with a penalty on Ragnarsson. Here's Lankow shooting it toward the net, blocked by Hannon, and the penalty on Thornton is over, so it's back to 4-on-4 for another minute. Then the Sharks will have a power play, as San Jose has it back behind their own net. Actually, the Sharks won't have a power play as a result of that second call on Ragnarsson. The final 50 seconds are ticking off on Nagy's penalty right now. Loosened back of the Sharks' net, picked up by Nabokov. Out of his net, fed it around the left boards. Hannon throws it rink-wide. Out of the stick of Sundstrom to Domfus, looking for Sundstrom up the right side, but the puck turned on one end, and it bounced away. Now Benny Domfus gets it back. Looks to the left boards this time. And at the Phoenix line, the puck is tipped out of the air by Suter and into the Coyotes' zone. Phoenix skates it out. Coyotes trailing it by the score of 2-0. Here's Mike Johnson moving to the Sharks' line. Checked by Marchman immediately. Sharks steal the puck. Ricci's on the ice now with Sundstrom at center. They can't get it. Blanco gets a

0: pass on the right, breaks into the zone, shoots, kick, save, made by Nabokov, and a penalty is coming up as Mike Johnson on the rebound got hauled out of the ice by Gary Suter, and so now the Coyotes will have a 4-on-3 advantage for the next 7 seconds.
1: And then they're going to have a two-man advantage for about 40 seconds as Marcus Ragnarsson still has 46 seconds left in his penalty. But now the Coyotes are starting to open up things offensively, getting things towards the net and going for the net. They were very quiet doing that in that first period. It's coming together for them a little bit here in the second. 2-0 Sharks. We got a good one going. We'll be back right after this on the San Jose Sharks Radio Network.
0: Welcome back to Phoenix. The score is 2-0. Sharks. Both goals in the first period by Rathje and Ricci. Penalty is just called on Suter. Off the draw. 5-on-3 advantage coming up now for Phoenix as the penalty on Nagy is over. Newman in the point. Screenshot. Hit a skate. Loose in the corner. Newman and Briere are in deep with Nagy. Newman is now back on the point. Gets the pass from Nagy. He stops the puck. Gives it back to Ladislav Nagy. He stick handles, he throws to the slot. Lemieux knocks it down and tried the shot, and somehow Nabokov stopped it. It was kind of a trickling rebound of a shot, but Claude Lemieux doing what we've seen him do so many times in his NHL career, just generating chances in front, and the crowd loves
1: it. Well, take it to the net. You got a two-man advantage. Shoot it towards the net. Nagy looking for something. Manuel Briere there, but what a good job of just putting up a shield in front. Ricci, Scott Hannon and Marcus Ragnarsson are the three guys killing this penalty. Actually, Mike Rathje and Scott Hannon are out there. I'm sorry, and Mike Ricci. But then that puck is in the crease area, and all three of the Shark players just come out there and just start moving people out of the way and giving Evgeny Nabokov the opportunity to jump on that puck.
0: 20 seconds left in a 5-on-3 advantage, and both penalized players for the Sharks are defensemen, Ragnarsson and Suter. Face off to the left side of Nabokov. As always, it's a big one when you're in your own zone and down a couple of men. Domfus will go for the Sharks against Briere. Puck drop, won by the Coyotes. Newman into the point, now to Doan, shooting it, and it's wide. Rebound near side. Stopped by Nagy. 10 seconds left in the first penalty. Nagy stick handles, shoots it up high. Went off of Hannon, wide and off the glass and into the seats. 6 seconds left in Ragnarsson's penalty. That he'll get out there. Still a minute and 20 seconds remaining in Gary Suter's holding penalty.
1: Well, it's interesting. When Ragnarsson comes out there, the bench is across the way. So if the play is in his own zone, he's going to have to jump in the ice and take up a forward position because the Sharks have two defensemen back out there right now. Vinny Domp, actually, we only have one defenseman. Okay, they made the change. Vinny Dompus and Marco Sturm are the front guys right now killing this penalty. The faceoff is outside the blue line because it was Shane Doan who shot that puck high. And so when Ragnarsson comes up on the ice, he'll just go right into the play and play defense with Mike Rathje.
0: Domfus takes a couple of extra seconds to have a chat with his teammates, and Vaughn Rohde, the linesman, says, get in the circle. He drops the puck. Sharks win it. They shoot it all the way down. That's it for the first penalty on Ragnarsson, and because of the lineup change, Ragnarsson stays out there with Rathje on defense. It's Sturm and Domfus up front. Coyotes have a minute to go on their 5-on-4 advantage, and they get called for the offside at the Sharks' line. Shane Doan made a little extra move, and so the Coyotes stepped in ahead of it.
1: Well, Daniel Briere was wide open. Well, he was wide open on the other side, and I think that he may have thought that Shane Doan was going to throw it in, but what the Sharks do is they just line up across that blue line, challenge the puck carrier, Shane Doan, and when he did that little swerve there, that just, and Briere thought he was going straight. Briere just jumped in over the line, and the offside on the play, just over a minute left here in the Gary Suter penalty faceoff just outside the Shark blue line.
0: Lankow loses the draw to Owen Nolan, and Mike Rathje on the backhand sends a pass all the way down the ice as it rolls across the Phoenix line. Goaltender Sean Burke comes out of it, gets it around the near sideboards. Newman and hauled down Nolan, but play continues. Nolan gets back to his feet in the Phoenix zone and races for the loose puck, and he tipped at it, knocked it free. Finally, Newman and grabs it and sends up the left boards to Nagy. 39 seconds left in Suter's penalty, and what a back check by Nolan. Got to Nagy, lifted his stick, and that causes an offside at the Sharks' line.
1: You know, coaches will always tell players it's never too late to come back. You know, Owen Nolan hasn't got a goal in this playoff so far. And, you know, offensively, he's been quiet. But, you know, when you can't do it on one end, do it on the other end. When you start playing good physical hockey, you're going to create scoring opportunities for yourself. Right there, he's the guy who's doing the forecheck on the penalty kill. He gets caught deep, but he hustles. He puts his head down and comes all the way back. And With that hustle, he was able to strip the puck off the Coyote player who was carrying the puck up the ice.
0: Daniel Briere against Mike Ricci on this faceoff. Briere wins the draw. At center ice, Berehowski slaps one in. 30 seconds left, and Gary Suter's penalty. Sharks leading it 2-0. Savage carries back behind the Sharks net. Cuts to the corner, feeds right point. Berehowski throws to the left. Marath sends it back behind the net again, and Savage is there. Runs into the check of Marchman. Bouncing puck picked up by Briere. To Savage behind the net. To Berehowski on the point. Slap shot. Save Nabokov! And the rebound is cleared out. I don't know how Evgeny Nabokov saw. Here's a shot by Sundstrom. Shorthanded down the left side. Wide of a net. That came from nowhere. As Sundstrom out-hustled the Coyotes' defense to get it. Now he steals from Mara. Shorthanded. Sundstrom goes back to the point. Ragnarsson walks in. Slap shot! Oh, just deflected wide off of Burke and Berehowski. And now the Coyotes are struggling as the penalty on Suter is over.
1: A good hustle, Nicholas Sundstrom. Marcus Ragnarsson had all kinds of time to walk in. Everybody was on the other side, and he had a good shot, but he just missed the net.
0: A shot by Savage just fanned on as he got back. Now here come the Sharks. A shot by Sturm on the right wing side will be wide of a net. Patrick Marta was on the ice in the rebound. Tried to send it in front of the goal, but it was blocked. Johnson clears for Phoenix. Solani at the near side had a stick held up. Here comes Briere. Moves to the Sharks line. Knocked down. Good body check by Brian Marchman, but trailing the play, Suki recovers. He skates in deep to the Sharks' own angle shot. He scores! Heads-up effort by Radoslav Suki, and that was during the late penalty against the Sharks as Suki jumped in right after that Marchman hit on Briere, got underneath the defense, and the angle shot trickled in. It's a 2-1 Sharks lead with 10:33 left in the second period.
1: Huge goal for the Coyotes. Absolutely huge. Both defensemen, Brian Marchman stands up, but both defensemen getting caught on one side along the boards, and that kind of opened things up for Suki as he comes along the boards, and he throws a nice deke at Marcus Ragnarsson, goes outside, then he cuts inside and just pulls his way towards the net and puts it past Evgeny Nabokov. Great move by Suki to go outside, draw Ragnarsson, who can't catch him. And then Suki goes for the net and just tugs it in. He lets the shot go. A little chip shot. Nabokov was able to get a stick on it, but it came over the stick, lands behind the goal line, and we've got a Shark 2-1 lead with 10 minutes to play in this second period.
0: That's a huge goal, as you said, for Phoenix. We get back to action. Offside against the Sharks. Carrying it up to the blue line. Radoslav Suki gets his first goal of the playoffs, and it comes at 9:27 of the second period. Briere and Johnson get the assists. It's a new hockey game.
1: Yep. Good hustle. He showed some good speed, Suki did, along the boards, and then just going wide. Tough play for defensemen to want to turn, have to catch, and he showed some good speed going wide and beating Ragnarsson and then scoring that goal.
0: Shots on goal are 11-6 in favor of Phoenix in the second period, so they're even overall for the game at 17. Back to action. Play at the Phoenix line. Dug free and sent back toward the San Jose Sharks zone. Harvey back to get it. Spins one cross ice. And it's poked out to center ice by the San Jose defense. Marcus Ragnarsson got to the red line. Collision there. Vananen and Marlowe. Down the right side comes Harvey across the line. Spins it back to Ragnarsson, who shoots it just wide. Big pile of players in front of Burke. And the Coyotes will try to clear it now, and they'll do it. Moving from left to right, May sends a soft pass down the left wing side, and Dennis Peterson, who's had some ups and downs in this series, goes into the corner and knocks his man down in Marcus Ragnarsson. So you could say that was an up moment for Dennis Peterson. Coyotes couldn't take advantage. Sharks move it out quickly, leading 2-1. Domfus to Graves on the left. Graves calmly takes it into the offensive zone as he's checked by Suki. Graves now has to hold onto the puck. Domfus dropped his stick, picks it up now, gets the Graves pass. Domfus stick handles into the corner. Centering pass for Nolan, and he just missed it. That was a designed play that Nolan tried to swing at and couldn't quite gain.
1: Oh, boy, penalty coming up to the Coyotes here.
0: Sharks are going to get the extra skater on as Domfus got knocked out of the ice back behind the goal line. And we'll come back and explain to you what happened behind the play. The result will be a Sharks power play. Sharks 2, Coyotes 1. This is the San Jose Sharks Radio Network. Come on and cheer on your Sharks in Game 5 with your Sharks playoff rally card. This Friday at 7 o'clock, Sharks against Phoenix. 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Interference call here on Chris Kalanos at 11:04. It's a Phoenix power play. The score in game number 4. The Sharks 2. The Coyotes 1. We are in the second period. Sharks on the power play. In the corner. Ricci tries to center. Can't do it. Blocked by Radoslav Suki. Kept in at the point by Rafchi. Sends a backhand in deep to Marlowe. Looks for the pass behind the net, but it got intercepted. And Radoslav Suki is having a strong game. He cleared it.
1: Suki and Simpson back there very strong along the boards. Got to be strong physical when you got people like Scott Thornton controlling the play on the power play down deep. 1 minute and 20 left here in the Sharks power play.
0: And San Jose leading 2-1 moves into the offensive zone. Ragnarsson and Rafchi are on the points. Rafchi sent it in deep. Intercepted and cleared out. This time by Aussie Vananen, who's out there defensively, along with Teppo Numanen.
1: Todd Dampus, Owen Nolan, and Timo Salami, the front guys now for the power play for the Sharks.
0: That's because Daryl Sutter just changed the lines, and Burke behind his net slips one around and clears it back to center. Jumping on the new defensive pair for the Sharks, and the points in this power play are Gilson and Suter. 48 seconds left in the Kalanos penalty. Here comes Suter through center with Gilson. Gilson leads it on the right, onto the stick of Nolan. Walks across the line, calmly slides into the left corner to Solani. Solani to Domfus, loses on the check to Newman, and he slides a great pass out to Johnson. 3-on-3 break for Phoenix. Johnson, slap shot from the right wing on net from 50 feet out. Save made by Nabokov. Rebound, scramble for it in the corner. Sent out to the point, shot fired wide by Newman, and finally the Sharks gain the puck and gain control with 18 seconds left in the Kalanos penalty. Longhead man feed for Nolan. The captain on the left wing is at the Phoenix line. He shoots one in. Throws it around to the far boards. Lankow tries to clear. Gilson, great job! Kept it in play. He fights off a check, but he's double-teamed, and Simpson will clear it.
1: He tried to keep it in, but he had a couple guys on. A cheer from the crowd here as the Coyotes have killed the penalty.
0: Stepping back out of the ice is Chris Kalanos. The score is still 2-1 Sharks. Phoenix is very much alive in this game. And here's a guy who can do it himself sometimes. Briere gives to Suki. Shoots one from 40 feet out. Stick save made by Nabokov. Briere now to Radivojevic over his stick in the corner. Inside the Sharks zone. Wound into the far boards. Now it's center out of the near side. And the Sharks will be able to barely clear it out to center. Stopping it just outside the Sharks' line. Simpson gets checked by Sturm, retaliates. Here come the Sharks down the right side, and Sundstrom blasts one on net. The slapper is stopped by Burke. Lost his balance on the rebound, but gets it back. Graves has it back behind his own, behind the Phoenix net. Loses on the stick check, though, to Briere, who sends up the boards, not out, and it's rolled on net by Hannon, but it'll be stopped and covered by Sean Burke.
1: You know, Nicholas Sundstrom has been a little slow. That knee injury slowed him down towards the end of the year, but I think this has been his best game so far in postseason. Had a pretty good scoring opportunity, but behind the net, Daniel Briere is up against Adam Graves on a one-on-one, and, you know, that's a mismatch as far as Graves is not the biggest guy, about 210 pounds, but Briere packs 170 at most, and boy, if Graves can shake him off and come out, Graves loves that big wraparound situation, but Daniel Briere knows he can't lose him, and he not physically can't go body-to-body against him, but he got his stick on the puck and was able to poke the check off Adam Graves, and then the Coyotes were able to get the puck out of their own zone.
0: 2-1, the Sharks lead Phoenix. This is game number 5-4 of the best of 7 series. Game 5, thinking ahead of myself there, is going to be on Friday at the Compact Center. Back to action we go. Hannon has it inside his own zone. Backhands ahead. Batted down there by the defense. Mara lifts one into the Sharks' end. Bouncing puck settled down by Marchment. Throws it up the boards. Kept into the right side by Doan. Doan out of Radivojevic. Checked by Marchment. Stick came up high on Marchment. Penalty is coming up here. And it looks like it's going to be against the Coyotes. Back referee Kevin Pollock is going to make the call. And it comes at 14:23. It'll be a 2-minute high sticking penalty.
1: Yeah, and you know, it's interesting as Brian Marchment is showing the blood that's on there his nose to the referees as the Coyotes are going to take a penalty. 2-1 Sharks here with 5.5 minutes left in the second period. We'll step out, be back after this on the San Jose Sharks Radio Network.
0: Sharks 2, Phoenix 1. Another power play for the Sharks as they move in with Domfus on the right. He stops on the circle, gives it back to Gilson on the point, now to Gary Suter. Return for Gilson on the right side. Watched by Langkow. Back to Suter. Throws to the left circle. Solani tees up. Shoots it on that save made. Rebound. Nolan in the slot. Is checked by Lemieux. And the Coyotes clear.
1: Good shot, boy. But Lemieux had to come up with that loose puck as Timo Solani let the shot go. And what the Sharks, they just jump on loose pucks in front of the net. On that power play, puck was lying loose for a second on that shot by Solani, but the Coyotes were able to clear it out of danger's way.
0: Ronko Radivojevic is in the penalty box. Here's a play by Solani to the slot, breaking in. Gilson can't handle it, otherwise he had a point-blank chance to score one. It's loose in the left corner, taken by Gilson. Great pass to Suter on the point. He shoots one. It hit a stick. Coyotes skate from left to right, shorthanded. Johnson through the middle. Feeds on the left. Shot by Hanzus toward the net. Blocked by the defense. Suter got his skate on it. Sharks aren't out of the woods shorthanded yet, though, as the Coyotes shorthanded squad gets a shot deflected on net by Hanzus. It's stopped by Nabokov. Stick save. That's the final equalizer. 40 seconds left in the Sharks' power play as San Jose races through center. Across the line, Ricci and Marleau dig for it. They get it to Ragnarsson on the point. Back for Marleau with the near side. Marleau on the left wing. Gives to Thornton in the corner. Back to the left point to Ragnarsson. Cross ice pass. Onto the stick of Rafchi. He's got a power play goal. Rafchi goes to Ragnarsson. 20 seconds to go on the power play. Thornton on the left side. Moves to the point. Winds up. Slap shot. Hit a body in front. And Langkow pokes it clear.
1: Well, I'll tell you, good coverage down low on that penalty kill by the Coyotes. Scott Thornton looking for somebody to give it to. Nobody open. He finally fired it towards the net through a screen. And Sean Burke was able to see it and make the save. 6 seconds here left in the Sharks power play.
0: Offside called against the Sharks as they try to take advantage of a Coyote turnover but can't. And so we have a whistle.
1: And that gives me a chance to remind you that Sharks playoff hockey is brought to you by Outback Steakhouse. There are 11 Bay Area locations. Outback Steakhouse, no rules, just right.
0: What a great game so far. Sharks have a 2-1 lead in the second period. 3:43 to go and 6 seconds remaining on a Branko Radivojevic high sticking call.
1: That faceoff is just outside the blue line, so I guess that's pretty well it as far as the power play is concerned, unless they get something going in a couple of seconds. Good penalty kill low, and Sean Burke comes up with a couple of good saves with people all in front of him there on this Shark power play.
0: Todd Harvey is the center on this line with Graves and Sundstrom on the wings, and off the faceoff, Coyotes get it. Mara shoots a long one on net. Bouncing puck, not easy for Nabokov to stop it, really, but he made it look simple as the penalty on Radivojevic is over and the Sharks break out to center. Harvey grabs the puck, feeds on the left at the blue line. That's a return pass from Graves, turns, dropped it back for Sundstrom, backhand chance! Stopped by Burke, and he covers up.
1: Oh, that's the thing, Graves, boy, when he carries that puck down that wing, he gives to Todd Harvey. Harvey throws it in front, and we've been talking about how well Nicholas Sundstrom has been playing in this game, going for the net, and they took a little chip out of that, but a lot of action in front of Sean Burke, but he was able to come up with that save. The Phoenix Coyotes obviously much better here in the second period. They scored the only goal of this second period. They only had 6 shots on goal in the first period. So far, with just over 3 minutes to play in the second period, the Coyotes have had 15 on Yevgeny Nabokov.
0: The puck will be dropped to the left side of Sean Burke. The Sharks have Harvey out there against centerman Damon Langkow. And Langkow wins the faceoff. Phoenix's Suki, who has the goal for the Coyotes in this game, is able to bank one clear to center ice. But the Sharks knock it down. Harvey sweeps it to the right. Sundstrom across the line. Fakes the shot. Then dropped it back. Here's a play for the shot from Brad Stewart. But it whistles wide. Now Sundstrom in the slot. Kicks at the puck after missing it with his stick. And he put it right to the front of the net. Adam Graves couldn't deflect it in. It goes to the corner. Graves grabs it for the Sharks and spins at the near side. Graves checked by Nagy. Just sort of ragging time here for the Sharks to get things set up in front. Graves swings one around the far boards. Good hit by Marleau. Put his man in there. And the Coyotes just don't like this at all. They shoot it all the way down the ice. And icing will be issued against Phoenix.
1: You know, it's so hard when you're a player out there and sometimes to knock some of these people off the puck, and it's so frustrating. It was Nagy against Adam Graves in that corner. And boy, one thing about Adam Graves, I mean, you got to see him play game after game. I mean, he was in the Eastern Conference with the Rangers. Don't get a chance to see him play that much. And the last couple of years, he hasn't put the numbers up. But, boy, what a gritty guy. He'll take the punishment in front of the net. And when he gets that puck behind the net, boy, he fights guys off. And the reason Nagy just couldn't get the puck off him. He turns his back and he just twists and turns. And You know, as a guy, as a forward or defenseman, you've got to eliminate him off the play and then get some help. Take him out, have somebody come up and beat the loose puck. But well, you talked about eating up some of the clock time. Graves doing that right there, just behind the net, twisting, turning, and just, you know, taking about 15, 20 minutes off this clock.
0: Little problem with the ice surface here is a little check on the far boards by the Sharks resulted in one of the pieces of seamless glass, at least the holder between the glass, coming off and falling out of the surface, and so they're fixing that up now as we have an extended stoppage. So perhaps you'd like to send us an email message while we're waiting. Just get onto your local service provider and drop us a note to Sharks Radio at sjsharks.com.
1: Well, it's interesting to see some of these people in the crowd, isn't it? I mean, they are totally dressed in white. Their faces are painted white. I mean, if you're dressed in any other color except white, I mean, do you stand out in this crowd or what?
0: Well, I've got a black suit on.
1: Yeah, you stand out.
0: You better believe it.
1: Big time.
0: They don't like me here in Phoenix. Somebody said to Stefan Matteau last night as he was wearing a black suit last game, hey, don't you know this is a whiteout? Not knowing he was a player. Stefan looked at the fan and said, hey, for us, it's a blackout. Pretty good comeback.
1: Yeah.
0: Back to action now inside the Sharks zone. 2-1, San Jose leading it. 2:20 left in the second. Pretty critical time here in the second period as Hanzus has for Phoenix. He stick handles. He loses on the check to Solani. Rafji sends it up the right boards, and here comes Marlowe. Looks for Sturm, breaking on the left. He's got it. Walks in. Shoots one on the left wing, but it's wide and off the boards. Back behind Burke. Coyotes out-muscle Marlowe to the puck. They clear it out. Hanzus, who did that, gets a return feed. Down the left. Breaks in. Shoots one, and it trickles toward the goal in knuckleball-like fashion, but Nabokov reached up in the air and grabbed it.
1: Well, you know, Hanzus breaking down that wing, and we talked a little bit about him before this game. He came over in that trade for the Keith Tkachuk last year for the St. Louis Blues. Big guy, about 6'5", about 220 pounds, but, you know, he's strong. He's got that long reach, but he doesn't really have that speed. You know, and he's breaking down that left wing, and you see that he's chugging away. He's the kind of a guy who's good in the corners, maybe go in front of the net, but you're looking for a real speed guy. He does not have it. He's got a lot of the other tools, but it's certainly always nice to have that speed element in your game, and then I think that's one thing that Hanzus is lacking.
0: He is an effective faceoff man and certainly does his job, but the scouting report on him would probably be average NHL when it comes to the speed. That's what Stemmer was talking about. Off the faceoff shark zone, San Jose clears it out to the Coyote line. 2-1, Sharks ahead. Minute 45 left in the second. Dumped in by Phoenix from center. Kalanos into forecheck, tries to put the hit on his man, but overskated the puck as he did so. And so on the left wing side, it's picked up, and Adam Graves stick handles one out. Looks for Nolan on the right wing. He's ahead of the red line. Grabs the pass. Shoots one in. Suki back behind his own net. Stopped it. Left it for his partner Simpson, who feeds the first pass out to Lemieux. Claude Lemieux breaks to center. Looks for Brian Savage skating down the left wing, but the pass is off the mark. And now there's a scramble for it at the side of the net. And Nabokov thought he had it underneath him, but apparently it squirted free. And referee lost sight of the puck. We get a stoppage. Lucky break.
1: A little breakdown by the Sharks on the power play. They sent two guys in, which you're supposed to, but they bumped into each other. And that gave the defenseman for the Coyotes a good outlet to Claude Lemieux. He's skating down the boards. He just flipped it into the corner to Brian Savage. Savage and Marchment going in shoulder to shoulder. Then Savage was able to get the puck and throw it out in front. And I think that surprised Evgeny Nabokov a little bit. And Claude Lemieux was in the area too, trying to take a jab at it, but Nabokov goes down and covers up on the play and gets the draw deep inside his zone with 1:18 here left in the second period.
0: As always, an alert play by Nabokov in the face of all the pressure. He has been so composed ever since he got to the National Hockey League. And in this playoff series, he's hoping to prove that he is one of the best in the game. He's been doing it in the regular season. Here's a chance now for Phoenix off the draw. Wraparound attempt by Doan. Got knocked down to the ice. Never got a shot to the net. Sharks clear it. Minute to go in the second period now. Back behind the net inside the Phoenix zone. Numanen just settles things down. Looks to his left. Gives it to Vananen, who lifts one clear. Langkown knocked down Thornton into retaliatory play. No penalty called as the Coyotes have it in the neutral zone. Numanen now breaks back into his own end as the Sharks are doing a good job in bottling things up in neutral ice. And finally, Briere gets the pass on the left wing and moves across the surface. The give to Numanen. Breaks in. Slap shot. Stick save made. Blank on the rebound. Wide. Rebound again for Numanen. And they put it right into Nabokov with a net looking pretty open. Over to Nabokov's left.
1: But what a play by Tapo Numinen to create some offense. Defensive player, but boy, when you jump into the play and you're a defenseman, that creates something offensively. Lankow had an excellent opportunity as Daniel Briere feeds Numinen going down that wing. He lets the shot go. The rebound comes out to Lankow, and Lankow missed the net. I mean, he had Nabokov all to himself, and basically either one time it like he tried to do or control it. He did have time to maybe get that puck down a little bit, may have been rolling on him just a little bit, but he wound up, let the shot go, and then Nabokov just got the toe on it. We thought he missed the net, but that puck was labeled for the corner, and Nabokov just got the skate on it on that shot from Damon Lankow.
0: That's a great save. And then Numinen had the net on the rebound, but then he kind of put it into Nabokov. Evgeny Nabokov has made 21 saves in this game. The faceoff will be to his right. Sharks lead it 2-1. 30.4 seconds left in the second. Phoenix wins the big draw. Shot from the point from the left wing side. Taken there by Phoenix, but Simpson's wrist shot weakly went wide. Now Domfu struggles for it in back of the net. Hanzus checks him. Puck skips free. Nolan puts it in the air, and it's batted down by a stick above the shoulder. And, Stemmer, on that play, not only did all of the officials call the high stick, but the players were doing it too.
1: Well, that's the whole thing. Owen Nolan, no other outlet. The big thing is just to flip it out of your zone. And that gain the zone, that means all the Coyotes have to come out, and he flipped it up in the air. And, it's that reaction that you do that, and it was Mike Johnson. The puck was in here. Instead of letting it drop to the ice, getting possession of it, he just got the puck over his shoulder, whistled down, and the draw comes outside the Sharks' blue line.
0: Faceoff dropped. Who controls it? Owen Nolan does for the Sharks. He banks one ahead, intercepted by Simpson, shoots it ahead, but you hear the whistle in the background. That's an offside pass by Simpson into the Sharks' end, so they'll do it again with now 9.6 seconds remaining. In the second, the faceoff just outside the Sharks' end.
1: Well, that's where they want it. I mean, that play by Owen Nolan, when he flipped it out, he was deep inside his own zone trying to get it out. So the high stick, that actually worked for the Sharks. It comes outside, and now the Coyotes a little quick to jump in there on the offside. So this will tick down with 7 seconds left in the second period.
0: Hanzus beats Domfus to the faceoff, but the Coyotes are in the neutral zone. Johnson shoots it ahead, intercepted, cleared by Domfus. You hear the buzzer in the background. That's it for the second period. The Coyotes did get on the board, and they put together quite an effort in the second period. Nabokov made some big saves, but Radoslav Suki gets his first of the playoffs. The Sharks lead it 2-1 at the end of two.
1: San Jose, 11 shots in that second period. The Coyotes had 16 in that second period. A lot better. That goal by Suki has given this team a lot of life, and they've had some good scoring opportunities. The Nabokovs have to come up with some real big stops, especially that one late by Lankow. So one thing about this Phoenix Coyotes team, they're not going to go away, and the Sharks are going to have their hands full with them. Sharks with a couple of goals in the second period, and then the Coyotes tighten things up a little bit on their one-on-one down deep, and they get that goal by Suki. 2-1 Sharks at the end of two. Looks like we got a pretty good third period coming up.
0: Will the Sharks extend their lead in this series, or can the Coyotes come back in the third like they did against the Sharks in November in the regular season? Stand by and find out. The third period is next, right after this on the San Jose Sharks Radio Network.
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0: Off the draw, we were underway in the third, and the Coyotes get a call for icing, so the faceoff will be deep inside the Phoenix zone to the right side of goaltender Sean Burke. Burke stopped all 11 San Jose scoring chances in the second. Domfus takes the faceoff here against Lankow. Puck drop. Domfus gets it back, but the Coyotes gain control, and Hannon has to whirl back and play defense as the Coyotes go to the attack. Dennis Peterson moves to center, shoots one in, heads right to the bench. There's Bobby Francis at two centermen inside his defensive zone in case one of them got tossed out. So now the Sharks clear it back to the Phoenix blue line. Simpson takes it there. Banks one ahead. Batted down by the glove of Adam Graves. Would have been a hand pass against the Sharks, but Simpson grabs, and so it's washed out. Here comes Lankow. Had a great chance late in the second. Races through center across the line. Backhands one toward the net. Nabokov just got a little piece of that shot, which had absolutely no steam on it, and the Sharks clear one out. Ricci throws to the right wing to Sundstrom. Now for Thornton, cross the line, drop for Sundstrom, bounced off his stick, otherwise he would have had a good chance to shoot it. Coyotes skate from right to left, Nagy to Mara, makes the move across the Sharks' line, drops for Briere, now to Lemieux in the slot, checked by Ricci, and Ricci rides Lemieux from the slot all the way to the corner of the Sharks' zone into Bonkoff's left, But to his credit, Lemieux stayed in there and worked it free. Finally, the pass was intercepted, and the Sharks do break out, and Ricci shoots in.
1: That was a great defensive play by Mike Ricci as Claude Lemieux was in the slot just getting ready to tee that thing up, and Ricci just grabbed the hold of him and just pushed him right into the corner.
0: Coyotes move quickly to the Sharks' line, and they dump one in. Sandwich play there on defenseman Marchment by a combination of Doan and Lemieux. Now the shot from the point, hit a man in front. Marchment blocked it with his skate. He's kind of hobbling a bit as the Sharks fire one all the way down. That'll be icing against San Jose, and Marchment will just skate that one off. That was a hard shot.
1: Yeah, well, that's what happens when you're a defenseman. You're going to get shots. You're going to get your body turned. One thing you always like to do is when you're a defenseman is square to the shooter. If you're going to get it anywhere, you get it in the shin pads, but sometimes when you're chasing somebody, you turn the body, you get it on the side of the skate, and that's exactly where Marchman got it, but he just keeps skating around, and you don't worry about things like that till after the game, but those defensemen getting in front, blocking shots, is a big help for the goalkeepers.
0: This broadcast is brought to you in part by Vicinity, the best resource for maps, driving directions, and more. I'm Dan Rusinowski with Pete Stemkowski. It is a 2-1 Sharks lead, 18-11 left in the third period, in game number 4 of this best-of-7 playoff series. Sharks lead the series 2-1, and as I said, have the edge in this contest, 2-1. Hanzus back behind the Sharks' net, whirls one in front, off the stick, Newman and spins and shoots, it hit a stick and went wide, and the Sharks take a big sigh of relief as Solani clears to center. Good pressure by the Coyotes here as they intercept, fire it right back into the Sharks' zone. Over to get it now. In back of his own goal line is Stewart, and he dribbles one forward off the stick of Marlowe. And Solani couldn't get it either, and so the Coyotes gain it in the neutral zone. Moving down the boards. Here's Hanzu, centering feet, made the shot, save made by Nabokov. Puck was turning on one end as he teed it up. Shot from the point of the rebound of that play by Simpson. Sticked away by Nabokov. Rebound behind the net. Hanzu stick handles with it. Tried the behind-the-back pass, but it was knocked down, and Solani shoots at the length of the ice.
1: There's some pressure here by the Phoenix Coyotes. Just a great shift by Michael Hanzus as the Sharks able to ice the thing again. But some good forecheck as Brad Stewart trying to dump it up. But the Coyotes have really come out loaded for bear here in the third period. And they are jumping in on the forecheck. Michael Hanzus controlling the puck down low. We talked about him earlier with that big 6'5" reach. When he gets that puck out in front of him, it's difficult to take it off, and then they're just throwing it towards the net, and these Shark defenders, when they get possession, not nothing fancy, just drill it all the way down, so they ice it again. That's about the second or third time that they've iced it in the early goings here of this third period.
0: And right after Brad May shot the puck on net that was neatly sticked away by Nabokov, Patrick Marleau made a nice defensive play on the rebound to get his man and knock it away. Otherwise, it would have been another chance for Phoenix.
1: Coming back, that's what we say forwards. Come back as much as you can. No matter how far you think you're out of the play, just keep coming back because something happens up front and you're able to pick up that loose guy, and that was a good defensive play by Patrick Marleau.
0: Off the draw, fed out in front, Savage, a backhand chance, point-blank range, stopped by Nabokov, and Graves blocks a rebound of a shot from the point, and the puck ricochets out. Brian Savage has not scored a goal in 5 years in the playoffs, and he came close with a golden chance to get that one there for Phoenix. Here come the Coyotes again, tremendous pressure in the third period. They send it into the Sharks zone, and it pops out in front from Kalanos' stick, and it's intercepted. Here's Nolan. Long shot from center ice on goal. Save made by Burke, who hasn't seen a lot of action in the early goaling in the third. 2-1. The Sharks on top. 16:32 left in the third period. What pressure by Phoenix in the early going. But the Sharks slide one out of their own zone again. Coyotes throw it right back the other way. Cleared out by Suter. Sends down the left. Thornton is checked. Stolen by Berehowski to Nagy. Slides down the right to Lankow. Nagy breaks for the net. The shot from Lankow. Stopped in front of the net by Nabokov. And the rebound not cleared out. Kept in. Berehowski feeds to the left side. Johnson the shot. Blocked by Marchment. Now Lankow a shot. It's wide. And the puck ricochets off the end board. And Marchment grabs and shoots one all the way down.
1: Boy, I'll tell you what pressure by the Phoenix Coyotes. I mean, they are doing everything. And the Sharks are just backed up against the wall here so far in the first 4.5 minutes of this third period.
0: This reminds me in a way of the November game that was played between these two teams as Nabokov stops a rolling puck and hangs out of it. 4:16 gone by in the third, and everybody's on their feet here in Phoenix. The shots on goal are 26-22, in favor of the Coyotes.
1: Well, you know, Dan, they can't be happy with the result because their team is down by one, but they certainly have to be pleased by the effort that this team is putting. The greatest scoring opportunity so far was by Brian Savage. They're not going to get much better than that, as he came from the corner, had the puck on the backhand, and he was all alone with Yevgeny Nabokov, and Nabokov was able to come up with that big save. But right now, the Coyotes are just swarming the Sharks, dumping it in and chasing real hard on this forecheck, and really some anxious moments back of that blue line so far here in the third for the Sharks.
0: What can we tell you? It's playoff hockey. 2-1, San Jose leading. 15:44 left in the third. Big faceoff in the Sharks' defensive zone. Marleau against Briere, and Patrick Marleau wins the faceoff. Sharks clear it all the way down, and this will be icing against the Sharks as Aussie Vananen is back to make the touch.
1: Well, I'm sure that these Sharks just want things to slow down a little bit. Bobby France has got to be, you know, this is the effort that he wants. The thing is, you know, can they get that equalizer and keep this kind of pressure up? I mean, usually, I mean, there's plenty of time to go, 15 and a half minutes to go in this third period, but what the Sharks want to do is get their legs moving a little bit, because with that forecheck, they're not able to get possession and give it to a forward that's skating in top speed up the ice. They're basically standing still in the neutral zone. Coyotes are just intercepting it. Checking guys are standing still and just dumping it back deep into the Sharks zone.
0: Off the draw, Newman walks in and shoots from the right board, stopped by Nabokov. Coyotes pressure continues. Sharks leading it 2-1. Doan drops one back for Briere. He's checked by Patrick Marleau, who steals the puck. Will he clear it? Yes, he does. It's back to the red line. Stopped there by Newman. Newman lost it, now gets it back at his own line and starts up the attack for Phoenix again. 2-1 Sharks, third period. Lemieux, he gets met at the blue line nicely by Ragnarsson, but he dumped it in deep. Sent around the boards by the Sharks, up the right side, cleared out by Marleau and the Coyotes. Newman getting loads of ice time in this game, will knock it down at his own line again. Fed it to Lemieux from center, shoots it in. Line changes coming for both teams as Brad May steps out and bumps Marchment, but Marchment cleared it. Phoenix has had the vast majority of the puck possession here in the third as they are flying. 14:40 to go in the third period of play. Sharks 2, Coyotes 1. San Jose's Ragnarsson in traffic just barely cleared it out to center ice for the Sharks. Phoenix knocks it down. They gave it away this time. Nolan at center to the blue line. Slap shot high and wide off the glass. It bounces out in front of the net. Domfus had a chance to shoot it. He couldn't get it. Now Domfus grabs in the corner. Feeds behind the net to Nolan. Graves is right at the edge of the crease. Nolan behind the net. Stick handles. Nolan tries to center it. It's tipped by the defense. Great job as the puck deflected up into the seats. And Adam Graves really taking a pounding right at the edge of the crease.
1: Well, you know, he's taking a defenseman out of the play. When he goes in there, he takes the attention of one of the defensemen. And Owen Nolan behind the net. And, well, first of all, Owen Nolan maybe like to come out. If he can come out one side, he's going to do that. But he's going to look for Graves, obviously, if he can get loose. Or maybe Vinny Domfus is out high. And all you want to do is give that quick pass, stick on the ice, and one time it towards the end. And finally, Owen Nolan comes out, and he tried to just jam it in the short side. And it hit one of the Phoenix Coyotes and went flying over the glass. And one of the very rare, very brief offensive thrusts that the Sharks have had here in the third period by that Domfus Graves Owen Nolan line.
0: Sharks only have one shot on goal in this second period, about 5:46 in. And the Coyotes already have five shots in this third period. That's one per minute, and that's a lot. Face off to the left side of Sean Burke. Sharks on top 2-1. Game number four continues here at America West Arena. Coyotes win the draw. Nolan goes into forecheck on Hanzus on the far sideboards, and Hanzus nearly gave it away, but finally Lankow tips it ahead, and Hanzus skates out. From the red line, Michael Hanzus shoots one in. Stopped by Nabokov, left it for Marchman on defense, swung it around. Graves gets checked by Newman, who stepped up from his point position, and the Coyotes keep it in play. Now Hanzus is cross-checked behind the net by Suter. No penalty called. Hanzus trying to center it out in front for Radivojevic, but he couldn't get it. Grabs in the corner instead, to the point. Vananen the drive, and it's blocked by a diving Marchment. Vananen kept the rebound in, though. He skates to the right point and backhands in and deep behind the net to Brad May. Brad May stick handles, loses on the stick check to Domfus, and Marchment tries to clear, can't quite do it. But Owen Nolan is able to pick up a pass in the slot and skate one out to center and finally dump it the rest of the way down for a change.
1: You know, who's having a real strong period for the Coyotes here in the third is Michael Hanzus. I mean, he has really come out and really had a strong couple of shifts here.
0: What he's doing is he's using his size, and he does have excellent hand skills, and in traffic, those qualities are awfully important for any NHL player. 2-1. Sharks leading it. 13 minutes left in the game. Mike Rathje steps up and puts the hit on his man, Shane Doan. That jars the puck free at the Sharks' line. Now a pass ahead is pushed forward. It looks like it's a hand pass against the Sharks as they bring the faceoff back. With 12:51 remaining in the third, we've got a break in the action with a score. The Sharks 2, the Coyotes 1. You're listening to Playoff Hockey on the San Jose Sharks Radio Network. Sharks have a 2-1 lead, 12:50 remaining in the third period, and the Coyotes are putting forth a tremendous effort in the final 20 minutes of regulation time. Faceoff controlled by really nobody along the board. Now finally Mike Rathje gets it back for the Sharks, but he's checked by Lankow. Taken back by Nagy. Vladislav Nagy moves into the Sharks' zone, spins and shoots in traffic. Johnson in front, but the puck hit Rathje in the stick and then Johnson and went wide of Nabokov. On the right boards on the rebound, Johnson checked by Rathje, centered it in front. A weak pass stopped by Nabokov. And the reason, Pete, why it was weak was because of good coverage by Rathje.
1: You know, one thing Rathje had, Nagy let a shot go from the boards as he fought off Scott Hanna. One thing is that second and third effort that the Coyotes are putting up in this third period. They go in the corner, they're just battling, twisting, turning. And the one thing we should say, even though territorially the Coyotes have had a huge edge here in the third period, they haven't really been taking a lot of things towards the net where there's been rebounds and, you know, just mad pile houses in front of you getting the block off. The Sharks and their defense have been able to kind of keep things outside, even though the, you know, basically the first 7.5 minutes of this third period have been played in the Sharks zone.
0: It's the way the Coyote season has gone. On the final day of their regular season, they were trailing after two periods to Nashville. They needed a win to make the playoffs, and they got it. Right here, it's the Sharks 2, the Coyotes 1. Here's Harvey, lead pass. Thornton breaks and shoots one. Gloves save up high from about 45 feet out by goaltender Sean Burke. And after the whistle, a little pushing and shoving. Scott Thornton involved there, but that's going to get broken up pretty quickly by the linesman. Drake Barahowski is the big defenseman in front of the net.
1: Well, you know, Scott Thornton likes to stir things up a little bit, lets the shot go, then goes for the point. Barahowski gives him a little push, but Sharks making quick changes here. Off comes Brad Stewart, Mike Rathje, and Scott Hanna will jump off. And that's what you got to do here in the third period. I mean, both these teams, I mean, they're tired, but you don't feel it. I mean, you're going on so much emotion now, but when you're spending this time chasing people in your own zone, you're only going to be able to go 25, 30 seconds. So even though this faceoff is deep inside the Phoenix Coyotes zone, these Sharks are going to make some changes as they're going to, well, actually, Scott Thornton does stay out there because he just got on the ice, reaches at center. Todd Harvey's over on the right side of the Sharks changed the defense with Scott Hanna and Mike Rathje being out there.
0: Dennis Peterson will take the draw in his defensive zone against Mike Rathje. They square off. Peterson wins the faceoff. Coyotes have it. Suki checked immediately into the boards by Thornton. Got it around to Simpson. And Simpson sends it ahead to Peterson, who clears to center. Riere on the left wing shoots one in. Hannon back to get it. Peeps a stick away from Lemieux and pokes the puck to Rathje, who sends it out to Scott Thornton, and he clears it back down the ice, and great work along the boards by that Rathje line.
1: Well, we talk about how you got to help each other. Puck's dumped in. Scott Hannon going to get it. Lemieux's on him, and they just play off each other. Rathje comes in and picks up the loose puck.
0: Icing called against Phoenix as they fire it all the way down after that ensuing action. 11:42 remaining in this third period, and the Sharks with two goals in the first from Mike Rathje and Mike Rathje have a 2-1 lead.
1: Well, Dan, you talked about Tipo Numinen and what he plays. I mean, he got scratched in the eye, went and saw an eye doctor. They say he's got a broken foot, but he's out there, and, you know, that doesn't look like he's favoring anything right now. But you get, last game he played 27 minutes. Through two periods, he played 18, so he's going to be up and around that 27-28 mark before this one's over.
0: Kind of an interesting note about Newman, and when he got the eye injury, one of the contributing factors was that he had LASIK surgery. And so that contributed to the fact that he needs to wear a shield, because any kind of eye injury soon after that can be very dangerous. And so now he is playing with the shield as a result. Here's Solani across the line. Stick handles in, throws to the corner. Marlowe gets checked, but he made the play, fed it behind the net. Marco Sturm loses control as he was checked on the play by Numinen and Vananen, and they clear. Back to center ice, Sharks get onside as Hannon fires in. Now Solani moves into forecheck, but his old friend Teppo Numinen from the Finnish national team is able to clear to center. Coyotes pick up. Johnson got it across the Sharks' line, and San Jose intercepts. Good job by Marlowe, clears it out, and he kind of bulls his way through traffic to poke it ahead, but it's knocked back the other way by Phoenix. Floated into the seats by Brian Marchman from his own blue line, and So we get the whistle with 10:55 left in the third, and the score remains 2-1 San Jose.
1: Kind of quiet it down a little bit. I mean, the first 5, 6, 7 minutes of this third period was all Coyotes. I mean, they came barreling at the Sharks here in the third period. Now it has settled down a little bit. I mean, you just can't go that hard. I mean, every line that came out there created something as far as inside the Sharks zone. But now what the Sharks want to do is quiet it down, take the crowd a little bit out of this game, and obviously start working this clock. 10:55 here up on the clock in the third period. The Sharks are holding on to this 2-1 lead.
0: Puck drop. Sharks control it. Suter out there with Marchment defensively. Marchment clears it out just to the red line. Stopped by Suki. Throws it back deep to the San Jose zone. And Nabokov's going to have to play it. Tossed it up the far boards. Kept in by Hanzus. Throws to the net. There was a chance for Brad May, but he couldn't tee it up. And the Sharks got a break. Nolan clears it. Pass too far for Domfus. That's going to be icing against the San Jose Sharks.
1: Well, you see what Brian Marchman is such an experienced defenseman. I mean, all defensemen do this in the National Hockey League, and they get away with it. When the puck is shot in and your partner's turning to go get it, Marchman will just skate in front of the ensuing forechecker and just hold him up. And any time you can give that defenseman back there, he's going to get that puck that extra second or two to make that play the other way. You know, that's going to help out a lot. And a couple of times, Coyotes dumping it in. One guy going in on the forecheck. That defenseman that's the opposite side, he'll step in front of that Coyote forward and slow him down and allow his partner to get the puck out of the zone.
0: Hey, you go back to game one. Coyotes defense didn't do what you're talking about with Marchman, and it resulted in a power play goal for Domfus. It's close to interference, but you got to try and get away with it as best you can. Back to action now. 10:21 left in the third. Puck hand passed ahead by the Sharks as we get it out of the zone here. And so the faceoff is blown dead.
1: You got a chance to see Wayne Gretzky, did you not? Were you at practice yesterday?
3: Was
1: he? I mean, I know you spoke to him, and he's up in the booth here. And well, you know, it's good to see here in Phoenix. I mean, let's face it, this is not exactly, you know, I mean, hockey is not the, you know, in everybody's mind in this area, but I don't see an empty seat in this building.
0: It's great.
1: And they are jammed, and I think they got a tremendous future, this organization. They got a new building coming up in a couple of years. They got some young players that are going to develop, and you know, it's nice to see. Wayne Gretzky's right at the head of this thing. And pretty smart hockey. Good hockey player. He's got a smart hockey mind.
0: Well, certainly he was smart enough to bring in Cliff Fletcher, a very experienced general manager, and Michael Barnett, who knows the agent side of the business. He was Gretzky's agent for his whole player career. And they're in the management staff. And then, of course, Bobby Francis, the head coach, was given an opportunity to show what he had. And Bobby Francis has done a remarkable job behind the bench of this Phoenix team. 10-11 to play in the third. 2-1. Sharks ahead of the Coyotes. Here's Colano. Slips by the check of Ragnarsson. Breaks down the wing. Feeds in front. Nagy the chance, and he fanned on it. Now it's kicked at in front by Stewart. Pretty wisely got it over to the far side of the ice. Otherwise, Nagy could have teed it up again. Stays in the Sharks zone on the rebound. Wound around. Cleared out by the Sharks.
1: Oh, that was a good play by Christopher Kalanis playing in his first playoff game. He just outpowered Scott Hannon.
0: Here's a shot by Nagy down the right side. Wide of a net. Traffic in front of the Nabokov. The puck trickles toward the goal, and he falls on it. Nagy and Ragnarsson were really jamming for position on that play.
1: Oh, smart thing. Evgeny Nabokov's going to cover up every opportunity he gets, because by getting the whistle, the Sharks are able to make a line change. But Christopher Kalanis declares a scoring opportunity for the Coyotes. We got a break in the action. The Sharks holding on to this 2-1 lead. We'll be back right after this on the San Jose Sharks Radio Network.
0: Off the draw, Lankow wins it. Johnson the shot blocked. Hannon drags down his man, Ladislav Nagy, for the rebound. And the crowd screaming for a penalty. Won't get it from either Kevin Pollock or Paul Dvorsky. We've got 9:25 left in the third period of game number 4 of this series. The Sharks have a 2-1 lead in the series, and they're ahead 2-1 in this game. Coyotes have had a great third period. They move to center ice. Johnson tried to backhand it in, knocked down, and now the puck is put into the Phoenix bench. And so we have the whistle.
1: Well, there the crowd was yelling for a penalty on Scott Hannon as the Suka, or it was Nagy in front of the net, and what Scott Hannon did is just basically put the glove right in his face and just shove him down to the ice. And I even think Scott Hannon looked around for a second, wondering, is that okay? The referees are letting them play here in this third period so far.
0: They'll drop the puck right in front of the Phoenix bench where the puck exited the playing surface. Richie wins the faceoff, but Sundstrom tried to drop it back to his defense and went all the way back into the Sharks zone. So Mike Krafcik goes back to play it there. He stops, fakes the drop to Ricci, and now feeds it up the left boards. Thornton is checked immediately by Berehowski, but Sundstrom gets it back. Ahead of the red line, he shoots one in. Collision. We've got an injured Coyote on the play, and it's... is that Ladislav Nagy over there? It is. He is hobbling. He had a collision right at the blue line with one of the Sharks' defensemen in that last exchange. He will make off the ice under his own power, but he's in a lot of pain.
1: Yeah. Looks like he may have twisted an ankle or something. And he is just, you know, basically one-legging it. He gets himself to the bench. Right now he is bent over there. The training staff of the Phoenix Coyotes are looking at him. That was a play right along the boards there. I think he got tangled up, I believe, with Marcus Ragnarsson, and both of them just kind of went into the boards there as the trainer Gord Hart is attending to him over on the bench. Actually, it was Scotty Hannon who he got just tangled up with there at the blue line, and I think they didn't see each other at the last minute. I think that's his knee, where he may have just got a knee on Scott Hannon. It was unintentional as both players were turning, and they just kind of collided there at the Sharks blue line, and Nagy is being attended to, and he looks like he's okay.
0: Yep, he looks better than he did when he left the ice.
1: I wonder, knowing him, you know, these guys, this time of the year and how important this is, I'm sure he'll try to get back out there.
0: Nagy, a former St. Louis Blue, is one of four Slovakians that are on the roster here in Phoenix. 2-1, Sharks ahead. Back to action, 8.5 to go in the third. Bouncing puck in the Phoenix zone. Lankow keeps it away from the Sharks, but he threw the puck away. Fed to the slot. Now Ricci has to take it in the left circle. He sends it toward the net, but it's intercepted and cleared out by Vananen on the right wing behind the red line. Lemieux banks one into the Sharks zone. Stopped by Rafchi. Throws it all the way down the ice, and the puck crosses the Phoenix goal line. Icing is the call against the Sharks.
1: Well, I'll tell you, the Sharks must have iced the puck at least a half a dozen times here in the third period. That's okay. I always say it's better than having the puck end up in your own net. And there's a situation where Scott Thornton, Nicholas Sundstrom, and Mike Ricci were out there for a long time. And Mike Ratchie realized that. He got the puck inside his blue line. Wanted to give it to one of those three guys, but notice he knew that they were tired, and all they want to do is get off the ice. So he'd like to give it to the forward, have the forward dump it in, and then make the change. But he didn't really see anybody open that wanted the puck, so he just drove it all the way down, and Sharks are called for icing.
0: 8:16 to play in the third. Sharks 2, Coyotes 1. Face off in the Sharks' end. Suter swings it around to the near side as San Jose controls it. Marchman couldn't play it. Lemieux chalked it back, and now there's a big hit on Suter in the corner by Shane Doan. Boy, that was a heavy check, but the Sharks' defense held onto it, and they were able to clear. Shane Doan, big hit on that play. What do you have, 8 hits in the last game? A lot of hits for the Phoenix Coyotes right winger. He's been having a strong series. Came into this game leading the team in scoring with 4 points. Suter still on the ice. He has the puck checked again by Doan, this time a little bit more tepidly. And the Sharks defense sends it up the left wing sideboards. Into the zone comes Solani. Stops behind the Phoenix net. Sent it around the boards. And now Doan runs into Suter again. And again, Suter goes down to the ice. And the puck exits the Phoenix territory. At center, Vananen runs into the Suter check. Crowd doesn't like that. Spun back the other way. Graves just jumped onto the ice as the Sharks make the line change. He has control of the puck deep inside the Phoenix end as he out-hustled the Coyotes to it. But he meets the check of Teppo Numminen, digs it loose, sends to Nolan in the corner. Nolan can't handle it. Checked away beautifully there by Phoenix's defensive center, Daniel Briere. And the Coyotes get it to center ice and make the line change as they shoot one in.
1: Well, there's
0: Brad Stewart flips it up in the air for the Sharks, winds up in the Phoenix bench, and now we get a whistle.
1: Well, there's a perfect example right there of trying to dump it in as the Coyotes do, but the Sharks, very crafty team. Brad May was the guy that's going in, but who got in his way and just knocked him off balance a little bit? Vinny Dompus. I mean, when you're a forward and you see that puck dumped in and you're seeing that defenseman going back, you do anything you can to get in the way of the guy who's coming in. They're never going to call that. Very rarely do you ever see an interference call like that, and the Sharks were just able to get, once they get possession like that and get the time, they're going to get the puck out of their zone, and they do, but unfortunately for the Sharks, they fired it over the glass, and the draw stays deep inside their zone.
0: How many years does it take you to learn plays like that? I don't know. It has to be at least 5 to 10. Off the draw, Simpson shoots toward the net. Hanzus takes it, stopped by Nabokov. Where is it? It's underneath Nabokov. He fell on the puck. Michael Hanzus, looking for his first career playoff goal, had a good chance on the left side of the Sharks' net.
1: Well, Vinny Dompus losing that faceoff. Puck just coming harmlessly towards the net. And Hanzus, who was the forward, the center iceman who took that draw, He immediately went for the net, and the puck coming through, Hanzus was all by himself. I mean, there's a situation where Vinny Dompoos has to stay with the center iceman. He did not. He got tempted to go outside. Sharks getting drawn towards the middle, and Hanzus was all by himself there. He directed that puck, and Nabokov made the save, but the Sharks able to get back there real quick before Hanzus had a second and third crack at it.
0: 6:49 left on the clock in the third. Michael Hanzus is protesting about the faceoff situation, but to no avail. Von Rode says, get in here, get your stick on the ice, or I'm throwing you out.
1: Well, you know, that's...
0: Now he's throwing both Dompoos out. Well, no, he's keeping Hanzus in, and Dompoos is gone.
1: Well, it's the visiting team has to put the stick down first. That's the rule.
0: He had a stick down.
1: Well, the linesman didn't think so.
0: Off the draw now. Taken by the Sharks. They spin it around the far boards. Graves gets hit by Hanzus, but Graves cleared it out. Adam Graves always takes a hit. Taken by the Sharks. They spin it around the far boards. Graves gets hit by Hanzus, but Graves cleared it out.

0: rushes, and you know, anytime we dump the puck in deep, send the one guy in, but let's have a couple of guys out deep and keep those shifts shorts. I'm sure some of the things that the coaching staff are telling their players on the bench right now.
1: Off the draw. Sharks fire it into the offensive zone, right side of Sean Burke. Aussie Vananen is able to backhand one out, and Rafchi chases it down in his own zone. The puck is short of icing, so Rafchi grabs control and sends one up the middle. Off the stick of Thornton, back down the ice, and all the way to the Phoenix line. Rafchi had an outlet to Mike Ricci on the right wing side as he curled back, but didn't choose to make that play. Now Phoenix has the puck.
0: Well, Brian Savage is the guy that the puck is dumped in. He's got to get in a lot quicker than that. I mean, he didn't even make an effort to get in there quick and force that defenseman to make that play quick. A little nonchalant there on the forecheck by Savage.
1: Here comes Kalanos now down the right side with Savage and Doan moving into the Sharks zone. Kalanos tipped it ahead. Doan went in to make the big hit, but the Sharks scored it underneath. And now here comes Mike Rafchi up the right side. He's got some room. He's into the zone. He backhands toward the net with Solani in front, but they couldn't connect on the pass. And Teppo Numinen grabs it on the far side of the Phoenix end. Tsuki, he's got the only goal for the Coyotes. Just tipped it out. Actually, Solani dragged the puck out to center ice. Now Teemu waits for his teammates to come onside. Shoots one into the offensive zone. Numinen grabs it. Checked by Sturm, but Radoslav Tsuki has now for Phoenix. And he'll stick handle back behind his own net. The team's are about to make some line changes. Phoenix already putting their fresh line out. Here's Lankow. Nagy back on the ice. Walks across the line. Shoots a high one, and it's wide of a net. Nagy left the ice injured in his last turn. He feeds back to the point. Simpson, a dribbling shot. Traffic in front. The puck went wide. Johnson's in front of a net for Phoenix in the Shark zone. Behind the goal line. Lankow, stick handles. He moves to the left side of the zone. He circles away from Suter's check. He tosses behind the net to Johnson. Centering pass. Nobody there for Phoenix. And Patrick Marleau intercepts and relieves the pressure with a clear.
0: Well, Nagy was in front of the net, creating some havoc in there. But one thing when you're in front of the net doing that, you got to know where the puck is and get your stick on the ice. He was there, and the puck just went right through his legs as he didn't expect it.
1: Back in the neutral zone, the Sharks gain the puck. Down the left side, drilling it into the boards there. Simpson puts Graves into those boards. They fight for it all the way down into the corner to the right side of Burke. Adam Graves doing a great job against a very strong defenseman, Todd Simpson. Dug it free to Nolan. Good job by Adam Graves. Now Nolan gets checked, but slides one to Domfus. Now back to Nolan. Nolan skates through Domfus. Back to Domfus. Gets checked into the boards there as he turned on Simpson. And Domfus falls on the puck, and we get the whistle.
0: Well, it's pushing, shoving, but, well, boy, we talked earlier about Adam Graves. And, boy, when he gets the puck, doesn't want to give it up. And he rates. Good, strong check. Or good offensive play, eating up some clock for the Sharks on that play by Adam Graves. 3:53 here left in the third period. The Sharks 2, the Coyotes 1. Back after this on the San Jose Sharks Radio Network.
1: There's 3:53 left in the third period here at America West Arena in Phoenix. The Sharks have goals in the first period from Mike Rafchi and Mike Ricci. Rafchi's goal came on the power play, and they have a 2-1 lead over Phoenix. That's the storyline from Bud Light, proud sponsor of the NHL. Big face-off right side of Burke. Ricci puts it right into Burke. Stick save made by the Coyotes goalie, and Phoenix will skate one out. Sellout crowd of 16,210, all dressed in white. They're watching Phoenix go to the attack again. Here comes Johnson, shoots one toward the goal, and Nabokov juggled it, but controls it enough to get his stick and glove on it and held on.
0: Well, there's the job. Johnson lets the shot go as the Shark, or the Coyotes were able to win that faceoff. I'm not sure that Nagy's hurt a lot worse than he's letting on. He's out there, but Nagy, Johnson going wide. And when you've got a guy going wide, you got to go for the net if you're that guy in the middle. And that was Nagy, and he kind of held back. He had a guy on him, but you got to crash the net there. And the shot by Johnson, it was not a hard shot, but Nabokov had a little trouble with it, and it fell at his feet, and Nagy was about 10 feet away, not able to jump on that loose puck. The draw stays deep inside the Sharks zone.
1: 3:37 left in regulation time. The Sharks have a 2-1 lead in the series and in this game. That last shot was the 30th of the game for Phoenix. They're out shooting the Sharks 8-3 in this final period of play.
0: Well, we got a little breakage there along the boards. Well, that plastic on the top of the boards, I think that's happened a couple of times, hasn't it?
1: Yep, it's the retainer on the top of the seamless glass. It's fallen out at least three times in separate spots. And unlike the older older types of configurations where you have a post or a stanchion between the two pieces of

0: glass. Here, those retainers hold it all together.
1: They do, and you know what they did? They didn't even put the retainer back. Paul Dvorsky just picked it up off the ice, handed it to the maintenance man. He went off and says, you know, we're not going to take time out to fix that. Let's get this game going.
0: 3:37 left in the third period. Faceoff dropped over to the far side boards. Cleared out by the Sharks and all the way down. And Mara's going to have to hustle back to beat Sundstrom to it. And he does. That's icing. 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
1: You know, I think Paul Maris had a pretty good series here. I mean, he did lose Patrick Marleau on one of the goal on his goal the other day, but boy, he played 29 minutes in game one. He had 22 minutes the other night here, and he's going to be up in that 20 plus on. You know, he's a rookie. He's minus three in one of the games, but you know, playing in his first playoff series, I think he's done a pretty good job.
0: I think he's been excellent. He was minus three in game number three, but not his fault, really. Play was away from him. Off the faceoff, Sharks have it in their own zone. Ricci checked by Mara at the near side as he pinched in from the point. And Ricci was able to send it up the boards, and the Sharks clear it back down. Stopping the puck behind his own net, the Phoenix zone. Goaltender Sean Burke left it for his defense. Langkow now moves it out. And the speedy skating Langkow moves right to the Sharks line quickly. Dumps it in deep into the corner. Vananen jumps in from the point. 2:52 to go in the third. 2-1 Sharks sent back to the point. Nagy slap shot toward a pile of players in front of Nabokov. But it deflects wide and the Sharks clear.
1: Well, Rasty's the one who came out to the point there because he saw his wingers were caught in the corner. Puck coming back to the point. Normally you don't like to see a defenseman going to the point, but Rasty did that and got a piece of that shot.
0: Back in the Phoenix zone, Aussie Vananen has behind his own cage for the Coyotes. He gives to his defensive partner, Captain Teppo Numinen, who races to the red line. Winds up, shoots one in. Right side of Nabokov. 2:20 left in the third. The score, the Sharks 2, the Coyotes 1. Loose puck, right wing corner, San Jose zone. Suter throws up the boards, not out. Kept in, Dome, back to Lemieux. Shoots one from long distance and a nice save by Nabokov. That deceptive speed of the shot from the wrister from Claude Lemieux happened again, but Nabokov was ready.
1: Well, there was all kinds of traffic there, and Lemieux just let the shot go. And you know, I don't think Nabokov was expecting it, but he kicked his leg out at the last second.
0: Now back in the Phoenix zone. The puck is rolling in the corner. Graves stops it. Tries to give to Nolan. Had his back to the net, so he turns as he catches the pass and feeds it toward the right side, but the puck got deflected, and the Coyotes move it out. Minute 40 remaining in the third. Sharks 2, Coyotes 1. Game number 4. Puck bounced into the San Jose zone, and Ragnarsson beats Doan to it. Doan tries to check it away from Marcus Ragnarsson, but Marcus one-handed it up the left boards, and Graves made sure it was out of the territory. Coyotes get it back. Long shot by Doan is wide. Rebound, Graves taps it over to the far boards, away from danger. Still loose, though, in the Sharks zone as Graves knocks down his man in the corner. Doan couldn't get it. Flipped up into the air, and now it's in the seats. The faceoff will be inside the Sharks zone with a minute 13 remaining in the third, and Sean Burke is still in the nets to our right.
1: Yeah, we'll have to take a look at that. I'm sure there may be a timeout coming in here, but you know, that was a good defensive play by Vinny Domfus. There was a couple of people in the corner there, and Domfus just came in and out-muscled the Coyote player. I don't think he expected it. The puck was lying loose, and you know, you don't get time, Vinny, to turn, go, or give a nice pass to one of your wingers because you know, the forecheck of the Coyotes is pretty strong. So what he did, he tried to just clip it up along the glass and out of the zone. But unfortunately, he got a little bit too high, and the puck's over the glass. And therefore, that faceoff will stay deep inside the Sharks zone as I believe the Coyotes have called a timeout here with 1:13 left in the third period. And here we go. I mean, you know, there's nothing fancy about this. It's basically get possession, throw at the net, and everybody go for the net. But first, you got to win that faceoff, so that'll be a key coming up here.
0: After this game, you and I will be jumping on the plane and flying back to the Bay Area. The Sharks will play game number 5 on Friday. We'll be on the air at 6:30 with Sharks warm-up, and then, of course, the faceoff at 7 o'clock. Make sure you get there and get your playoff rally card courtesy of Interwoven, leaders in enterprise content management.
1: Well, Ricci and Dampus are on the ice. They're the two center icemen. Dampus will take that draw in case he gets thrown out. You got Ricci out there. Here it is, Daniel Briere up against Vinny Domfus in the faceoff deep in the Sharks zone.
0: Six attackers for Phoenix as Burke has been pulled. Sharks lead it 2-1. If they win this game, they lead the series 3-1 going back to the Compaq Center on Friday. The Coyotes desperately need a goal here. Big faceoff. Briere for Phoenix against Domfus for the Sharks. Left side of Naraka. Puck drop. Sharks win it. Big faceoff win. Now Rapshiel try to clear. Can't do it. Kept in by Mara. Gave it to Lankow along the boards. Sends behind the net. Briere grabs left corner. Reverses the direction of the puck to the far side again. And Mara reverses again with a minute remaining in the game. In the left corner. Centering pass in front. Where is it? Nabokov stopped it. How did he stop that puck? It came across the ice surface, and it was a golden opportunity for Lankow or Nagy. Well, one of those guys got it on the far side.
1: It was Nagy, but he didn't get all of it. I mean, he got it. He flipped it. It was way up in the air. If he gets all that puck, he's got the Nabokov over on the other side. But great pressure by the Phoenix Coyotes, and Nagy's got the puck over on the left of the Nabokov. He goes to one time it, but he just got it. He actually chipped it up in the air, and the puck was about 5 feet up in the air. Instead of going towards the net, Nabokov right over there just got that glove hand up and gets the stoppage here. But good pressure down low. Once again, key face-off, same two guys. Daniel Briere up against Vinny Dampus.
0: Everybody's on their feet, so I'm going to stand up too. Face-off left side of Nabokov. 53 seconds remaining. Coyotes win the draw. They have six attackers. They trail 2-1. Newman in on the left boards, just pokes into the corner. Doan looks for Mara, who's open in front. The centering pass blocked. And now the clock is down to 40 seconds. Loose in the shark zone. Domfus couldn't clear it. Nagy on the far boards keeps it in. Newman's open on the left point, but they can't get the pass to him just yet. And now it goes through the stick of Mara and back to center.
1: Boy, some good work along those
0: empty
1: boards.
0: Net. Ricci shoots it from center ice toward the goal, and it went wide. Sorry to interrupt.
1: Well, I'm just saying that good play along those boards where you got to pay the price, take a check to get the puck out of your zone.
0: One more chance for Phoenix. 20 seconds left. Here they come across the line. Lankow shoots one toward the net. Rapshi blocked it and went wide. 10 seconds remaining in the game. Centering feed for Phoenix, intercepted by Nolan. That pass was intended for Newman. Back on the point. Cleared out by the Sharks, and that's going to do it. The San Jose Sharks have captured game number 4 of the best of 7 series by the score of 2-1, and the Sharks take a 3-1 lead, going back to the Compact Center for game number 5 on Friday.
1: Well, take a deep breath. Because, boy, I'll tell you, you want excitement, playoff hockey, you got it right there in the last couple of minutes. As Phoenix doing everything, but you know, Dan, one thing, I mean, they did have possession, but you got to have those guys going for the net. They did have that opportunity by Nagy, but the Sharks holding strong, grabbing people, chipping pucks out of their own zone, and let's give the Phoenix Coyotes credit. You know, there's not a lot of good things or be happy about when you lose the game, but boy, they gave it everything they had. They fell behind by a couple of goals. They got one in the second period, and then they really took it to the Sharks here in the third period. A total of 30 shots for the Coyotes, 24 for the Sharks, and the Sharks had their hands full in this game as the Coyotes just threw everything they could at them in this third period, but they weren't able to get anything past Evgeny Nabokov, and the Sharks take the 3-1 lead in this best of 7 Western Conference quarterfinal series. They win the game, but it certainly was not easy for the Sharks.
0: What a night of excitement. The fans are disappointed here in Phoenix, but they're celebrating in the Bay Area. The Sharks lead this best of 7 series 3-1. It's the first time the Sharks have ever had that distinction.
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0: Well, if San Jose Sharks fans have ever wanted to know what it feels like to have a 3-1 lead in a best-of-7 series, you've got it. The Sharks win 2-1 tonight in Phoenix, a hard-fought game. Give the Coyotes credit for giving their best, but San Jose just had a little bit too much to balk off a good game in net, and the Sharks win it 2-1. Here is how the game happened. You know, power play goals are important, especially when they're early in the game, because they give you a little bit of a cushion. But with Shane Doan in the penalty box for holding at 10:54, the San Jose Sharks would score. But before that, goaltending was a big part of it. Sean Burke made a huge save on Teemu Selänne, looking for his first goal of the playoffs. And he backhands in deep. Selänne takes it. Couldn't get the legs moving fast enough. Got checked to the ice. Loose puck in the corner. Nolan grabs for the Sharks and continues setting up on the man advantage. From the left wing, he shoots. Save made. Selänne rebound. Save is made by Burke. How did he stop Selänne on the rebound of that shot? And Phoenix cleared it. What a great save by Burke off Teemu Selänne. But, of course, on the power play, the Sharks would get a goal. And it came from the stick of Mike Rafchi at 12 minutes and 23 seconds of the game. The Sharks move quickly in. No score first period. San Jose on the left wing side has Thornton on the case. Checked by Mara, who lost his stick. Puck skips free. Worked loose by Marlowe. Fed it back to the point. Rathje bombs one. He scores! Mike Rathje from the point gets the power play goal. The Sharks have a 1-0 lead. Great goal by Mike Rathje, and nice work on the boards by Thornton. Mara lost his stick, and as he was picking it up, Thornton just tipped it down low to Marlowe, who had some room, and he spun and fed it right back to Rathje. And when he has time, Mike Rathje can really shoot.
1: Well, he can shoot. He's got that heavy shot. But, you know, I think the key to that, Dan, was the Coyotes are killing the penalty. They couldn't get the puck out of their own zone. They tried to flip it on the backhand, but Mike Rathje was able to keep that puck in. And what a great pass by Patrick Marlowe, as he just thread the needle with Rathje. Rathje was over on that right point, and when Mike took a couple of strides in, everybody converged towards the net, a screen up in front of Sean Burke, and Rathje with a low shot. Rathje was actually in front of the net. He jumped up a couple of feet off the ice to allow that puck to get under him, and Rathje finds the range, that power play goal, that coming at the 12-minute mark of that first period. Marlowe and Scott Thornton getting assists on that play.
0: Official time of the goal, 12 minutes, 23 seconds. Rathje's first. You know, Rathje did not get an assist on that play. It's one of those honorable mention situations since he was the third guy to touch the puck. But as you said, he kept it in with a great effort and then moved quickly in front of the net to cause the screen in front of Sean Burke. And as you said, Petey, jumped up in the air. Rathje would come back and have another great effort a couple of minutes later at 14:39. Sundstrom behind the net, still out there for the Sharks. Backhand pass behind the goal line. Rathje gives it to Graves. Graves has Sundstrom breaking for the goal. Here's Graves. Wraparound chance. Save made. Rebound. Score! Mike Rathje was there for the rebound, and he tucked it in. Sharks 2, Coyotes nothing. Great goal by Rathje. He was 15 feet away from the play in front of the net, but it was great concentration, great perseverance, and great knowledge of the game to understand that the rebound was going to be there. Rathje second from Graves and Sundstrom. Sounds like a funny line, but was at the very beginning of a line change.
1: Well, Scott Thornton had jumped off the ice. Adam Graves, the next left winger, he jumped out there. And you know what happens is Graves, he wants to fight people off, and then he'll look for somebody in front, or he'll try the wraparound, and that's exactly what Adam Graves did. He got the wraparound, got it towards the net, and you know, when you get it towards the net, you got to have people going for the net, and Rathje just released. He was up high, actually. As soon as he saw Graves coming behind the net, he went for the net. Burke was down. Backhand shot up over Sean Burke, and at that point, at the 14:39 mark of that first period, Rathje scores from Graves and Sundstrom, and that gave the Sharks the 2-0 lead at that point.
0: The Phoenix Coyotes really came out hard in the second period, outshooting the Sharks 16-11, but they only got one goal, and it was a beauty at 9:27. Radoslav Suchý got underneath the Sharks' defense by showing good presence of mind to jump up into the play. He got underneath Ragnarsson on a nice move and then fed an angle shot that beat Nabokov up top, and it was one of those plays where Suchý was trying to go low to maybe the glove side, the short side, as he had the severe angle. Thing was, is Nabokov got a piece of it and deflected it up in the air over his own shoulder and to the top corner of the net. Radoslav Suchý, who had a strong game tonight, got his first of the playoffs from Briere and Johnson. Time of the goal, 9:27, and so it was 2-1, Sharks, at the end of the second period. In the third, Phoenix came out like a house on fire. They had 8 shots on goal to the Sharks, 3. Totals for the game were 30 for the Coyotes and 24 for the Sharks. But Yevgeny Nabokov made a couple of big saves. The first one was actually near the end of the second period. A good chance for Damon Lankow. Newman and now breaks back into his own end as the Sharks are doing a good job in bottling things up in neutral ice. Finally, Briere gets the pass on the left wing and moves across the surface. The give to Newman. Breaks in. Slap shot. Stick save made. Lankow the rebound. Wide. Rebound again for Newman. And they put it right into Nabokov with a net looking pretty open over to Nabokov's left. Boy, that was a close chance for Lankow. And then Newman had an opportunity to throw it toward the goal, but he couldn't do it. He put it right into Nabokov on the second save. And just a great chance for Lankow. Missed the net. The second one, an outstanding save by Nabokov late in the third with Sean Burke pulled and the Coyotes pouring on the coals. Big face-off. Briere for Phoenix against Domfus for the Sharks. Left side of Nabokov. Puck drop. Sharks win it. Big face-off win. Now Rathje will try to clear. Can't do it. Kept in by Mara. Gave it to Lankow along the boards. Sends behind the net. Briere grabs left corner. Reverses the direction of the puck to the far side again. And Mara reverses again with a minute remaining in the game. In the left corner. Centering pass in front. Where is it? Nabokov stopped it. How did he stop that puck? It came across the ice surface, and it was a golden opportunity for Lankow or Nagy. It was Nagy who got the piece of the puck. Lankow was right there to try to jam at it, but somehow Yevgeny Nabokov snared a weak roller by Nagy that went up in the air. He just didn't get all of the one-time attempt and was able to glove it. That was the best chance the Coyotes had to tie the game, but it wound up a 2-1 Sharks victory. San Jose beats Phoenix by that score and now lead the series commandingly 3-1. 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
0: The Sharks win 2-1 and lead the series 3-1. And it is time right now for our three stars of the night, brought to you by Bud Light, proud sponsor of the NHL, for the great taste that won't fill you up and never let you down. Make it a Bud Light.
1: All right, Dan, a couple of honorable mentions here. Mike Rathje, another strong game, got a goal for the Sharks. Also Shane Doan, he was all over the ice for the Phoenix Coyotes, had 8 hits in this game. Timo Nieminen, a strong game back on defense for the Coyotes, had 28 minutes of ice time. But here we go with the three stars in this game. The third star gift to Radoslav Suki. He had about 20 minutes of ice time, scored the only goal for the Coyotes, and played a strong game both offensively and defensively for the Coyotes. The second star, you got to give to the goalkeeper, Yevgeny Nabokov, particularly in that second period when the Coyotes really came out and got that goal, came after the Sharks in a big way. And then in the third period, he comes up with some real big saves, and he keeps this at a 2-1 hockey game, Nabokov at that two spot. And the number one star, he was involved in both these goals today, and once again, he gives you a solid effort as he does game in and game out, Mike Rathje, and he ends up getting the winning goal. So once again, the three stars in this hockey game tonight, the third star, Radoslav Suki of the Phoenix Coyotes, number two goalkeeper, Yevgeny Nabokov, and the number one star, Sharks forward, Mike Rathje.
0: It's been quite a night in Sharks history. They lead the series 3-1. We'd like to thank people who make it possible, including our statistician tonight, Herman Solomon. Our on-site engineer for this game was Tim Evans. Our director of research is John Bonacera. And our studio engineer at Network Central was Rick Lobick. For Pete Stemkowski, I'm Dan Rusinowski, once again reminding you of the final score. The San Jose Sharks 2, the Phoenix Coyotes 1. And so now the Coyotes are facing elimination, and the Sharks have an opportunity to take the series in 5. Game number 5 will be at the Compaq Center at San Jose on Friday. We're on the air at 6:30, and we hope you join us at that time. Until then, thanks so much for being with us, and so long from Phoenix, Arizona.
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0: Once again, Mike Rathje gets another game-winning goal, and once again, Yevgeny Nabokov's netminding proves to be key in a Sharks victory. I'm Dan Rusinowski. Thanks a lot for joining us for this episode of Classic Sharks.
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0: Hello, Sharks fans. I'm Dan Rusinowski. On this episode, we go back to April of 2002 in Phoenix at America West Arena against the Coyotes. Yevgeny Nabokov is one of the great names in San Jose Sharks hockey history, and in this contest, he has an outstanding game in the net. You'll hear a lot of familiar names in this one from days gone by. The Sharks and the Coyotes on the San Jose Sharks Audio Network. Changes to the Sharks lineup, but obviously with his team trailing in the series 2-1, Coach Bobby Francis is making a couple of adjustments to his team, and he's inserting two players that have absolutely no NHL Stanley Cup playoff experience. But what Branko Radivojevic has, along with Chris Kalanos, is youth, enthusiasm, and ability.
1: Well, what he's doing, he's putting a couple of guys in there, as you mentioned, Kalanos and Radivojevic, but more finesse guys who are more known for their offense than anything else. I think that Bobby Francis has realized that this has been a physical series up till now, and Landon Wilson took a couple of bad penalties the other day, and Andrei Nazarov was just not a factor. I mean, how do you go through a game with all these hits going on? And Andrei Nazarov is known for his physical play. He did not initiate contact once in that game the other night. So I think what Bobby Francis, coach of the Phoenix Coyotes, he's doing, he's taking a little muscle out of the lineup and trying to add some, as you said, youth, enthusiasm, and a couple guys that are capable of scoring some
0: goals. Interesting you mention it that way, because people were really pointing the finger at Nazarov for not throwing his weight around in game number 3, but his coach, Bobby Francis, defended him and said, hey, look, with all the dumb penalties my team was taking, I couldn't get him on the ice because he doesn't kill penalties.
1: Well, you know, he has to defend his players, obviously. We talked to Bobby Francis a little bit back in San Jose about Andrei Nazarov, you know, being an ex-San Jose Shark player, and they like him here. They like him very much. They think that he wasn't in shape when he came here. You look at him now, he's a lot leaner, he's a lot quicker. But you know, one of the things, Dan, with guys like that, Andrei Nazarov, when you've been kind of a bully and a physical kind of player, when you go out and score 2 or 3 goals, suddenly you think you're a goal scorer and you get away from basically the thing that got you in the National Hockey League, and that's the physical play. So I think right now at this point, Andrei Nazarov is kind of, you know, caught between the two approaches.
0: Well, the Sharks again will go with 7 defensemen. Jeff Gilson will again see some extended ice, and it was kind of interesting to see him work in the lineup a little bit more than we thought in this game. He wasn't an exclusively a power play specialist in this contest. Game number 3 we're talking about, just 2 nights ago. And in fact, he got a little bit under 10 minutes of ice time, about 7.5, yep. I guess it was. And Brad Stewart had a lot less ice time in the game than he had been getting in normal action. So what that tells me is that Daryl Sutter is kind of looking ahead a little bit with the team in front. Get Jeff Gilson some experience and rest Stewart.
1: Well, absolutely, and rest Gary Suter when you get a chance. When you get a, you know, I mean, the big thing with Jeff Gilson here is offensively, there's no problems. I mean, when he first came into this league, he started making those diagonal passes in his own zone, something that he could get away with in college, and his defensive play certainly needed some work, but that's understandable for a young kid who jumps from college hockey into the National Hockey League. But right now, Daryl Sutter is showing more confidence in him on the 5-on-5 situations. He's a key guy as far as the power play concerned. Not that the power play for any one of these teams has been anything to write home about, but Gilson steadily, every game he plays, he's getting better. And this kind of playoff experience, Dan, is just invaluable to a young player like that.
0: Well, the San Jose Sharks certainly have their work cut out for them. And when we come back, we will talk more about This game, game number four of the best of seven series. The Sharks lead the Phoenix Coyotes 2-1, and we'll return to America West Arena in the Low Desert next on the San Jose Sharks Radio Network.
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0: Welcome back to Phoenix. We call it the Low Desert. The Phoenix Coyote fans call this the Whiteout Part 2. Whiteout Part 1 was pretty impressive from the fans' perspective, but on the scoreboard, the Sharks got 2 goals in the second period and 2 goals in the third to skate to a convincing 4-1 victory in game number 3. Yet Gary Suter, who had 10 shots on goal in that game, has set a new Sharks playoff record for an individual player, said it wasn't easy.
5: Well, I don't think it was easy by any means. You know, they were all over us the first period there, and they had a chance to make it 2-0 or even maybe worse than that, and we hung in there. We had great goaltending. We were able to come back and get a couple quick goals in the second to get back into the game, and in the third we had a shift where we scored twice. So I don't think it was easy by any means. Phoenix has a great club, and they're a hardworking team, and for us to win, you know, it's going to be a challenge.
0: That's Gary Suter with his usual understated sort of analysis about what's going on. Certainly that effort in the third period the Sharks had with 2 goals by the Ricci line in less than a minute. In fact, 23 seconds apart was a big part of that contest. And Todd Harvey also, who was part of that line for some of the shifts in the game, says obviously that was huge.
6: Well, I mean, we scored 2 quick goals in I think a minute 20-something seconds. And then, coming into the third, we got one real quick, and then bang, got another one, 20 seconds later. So that sort of took the wind out of their sails. And, anytime you got a 4-1 lead, you should be able to hold on to it.
0: Well, the San Jose Sharks are certainly in a situation where they can pay a lot of bills by getting a victory tonight, because you know the difference between going back home tied 2-2 and being up 3-1.
1: Well, Dan, let's be realists. I mean, the Sharks should win this series. They got a much better hockey team. I mean, you look at a man for man on this team, there's a lot of inexperience as far as the Phoenix Coyotes are concerned. I mean, people like, Daniel Briere has only had 4 playoff games in his career. Aussie Vanden has had 3. Nagy's had 9. Paul Mara, he's in his first postseason. So, man for man, the Sharks are certainly a stronger team. And I think that once they get that confidence level down and you get those center icemen like Ricci, and you get Patrick Marleau and Vincent Dampus contributing, I always say the success of your team always depends on what's going on down the middle. And when you look at that game the other night here in Phoenix, you got contributions from those guys up the middle, solid performances by Yevgeny Nabokov after the first period, and then the defense just pretty well closed down those big guns for the Phoenix Coyotes. So when you combine that all together, you're going to have some success.
0: They did, and you know what? When you talk about the Sharks' defense, they also made an offensive contribution in game number 3. It happened in the second period on both goals that were scored by Patrick Marleau and by Adam Graves. Who was the unlikely suspect that made all the offensive plays deep in the Phoenix end? Why? It was Scott Hannon. And here's Hannon to talk about it with Pete.
7: Scott, a little bit of a flat first period, but you guys made some adjustments and coming out in that second period. You guys just look each other in the eye in that first intermission and say, hey, we got to pick this thing up a little bit.
8: Well, we knew in the first they were going to come on hard, and we kind of had to weather the storm here for a little while. But I think in the second, we just wanted to get back to our game plan and come out strong and be held accountable to ourselves in the dressing room.
7: And when you come out now, you see all that white out there. I mean, I know the home team does, but do you draw some energy out of things like that?
8: Yeah, I think so. I mean, it's kind of cool when the building's that loud and and with all the white and everything. I mean, I think we both draw from it. They drew from it pretty good in the first couple minutes there. They came at us hard, and they got that early goal. But I think we kept to our game plan, and things worked out.
7: Well, they have to win tonight, obviously. They're making some lineup changes. It's been a physical series so far. It's not going to change tonight, is it?
8: No, I don't think so. I mean, it'll probably be more physical than the last game. Both teams come out, and we bang pretty hard, and they bang pretty hard, and we expect nothing less tonight.
7: Let's talk about those couple of goals that you set up. Dump it in, and instead of hesitating and staying back, you went in and kind of forced things go. So you made things happen on 2 goals. That's jumping into the offense a little bit, right?
8: Well, on the 4-on-4, I had the opportunity to jump up when Patty passed it across. I mean, I just saw a chance when I dumped it in that maybe I could be the first one of the puck. And, I just tried to get in there and tie up a few guys so one of our forwards get the puck. And, Patty came in and got the puck and made a great play against their defenseman and shot the puck on net.
7: That's one last question. They got some speed, Briere, Lankow, those kind of people. So as a defenseman, I guess one of the game plans has to be to keep these guys more to the inside.
8: Well, I think with the speed they have, I mean, we just got to make sure as a defensive standpoint, as a defense, we've got to be up on the play and not allow them to build up a lot of speed before they hit our blue line. And if we can, it's to stop them before our blue line. And, that's a big part of slowing down their fast players. And, we'll try and do that tonight.
7: All right, Scott, thanks.
8: All right, thanks, Pete.
7: Scott Hannon, our guest, will return right after these words on the San Jose Sharks Radio Network.
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0: Pete, the Sharks have a good road record. They're playing against a good home team. The Phoenix Coyotes gave everything they had in game number 3 and lost the game 4-1. If you're the coach that's behind in this game, Bobby Francis, how do you handle your troops?
1: Well, I mean, first of all, you got to keep a positive outlook. I mean, you got to say, hey, listen, we went into their building and we won one game. And why did we win? Because we hustled and we closed down some of their big guys. And, you know, I think the Phoenix Coyotes played very well in games 1 and 2. They kept it close back at the Compaq Center in San Jose. And then I think what you have to say to these guys, Dan, is you have to say you got to be more disciplined. I mean, you got a 2-man advantage here at the end of the first period. You're up 1-0. Claude Lemieux takes a interference penalty in the neutral zone. Can't do that. I mean, you just can't take unnecessary penalties. Sure, the onus is on your penalty kill, but the thing is, with a team like the Sharks, when they dump the puck into your zone, they start leaning on that defense, and I think they got after Mara, they got after Tipo Numanen in that second period, and as you start leaning on those guys killing penalties, I mean, they tend to break after a while. But I think as far as Bobby Francis is concerned, definitely needs production. He needs Claude Lemieux to start scoring, Brian Savage, and of course he's got the two young guys that we talked about. Now they're going to have to contribute also.
0: Wayne Gretzky is one of the owners of this franchise and certainly is heavily involved in making sure that the right players get to Bobby Francis to coach. He and Cliff Fletcher and Michael Barnett, who is the general manager of the franchise, has done a great job at doing that all season long, and certainly they are benefiting from the results. After game number 3, Gretzky was approached by the media, and he talked about how he was going to deal with the defeat.
9: You know, that's playoff hockey, and you're going to have tough nights, you're going to have peaks and valleys, and, you know, for this team here, it's a pretty gutsy team, and it bounces back pretty good, and, they play hard each and every night, and we're in a tough situation tomorrow, but we're really looking forward to the game, and what we have to do now is mentally put the game behind us from last night and move on to the next game and be ready to go.
0: That's Wayne Gretzky, one of the owners of the Phoenix Coyotes, who is at every game, is living and dying with the team right up in the stands. And I know it's been a couple of years since he's played, Pete, but he still kind of sees himself out there.
1: Well, you know, I think somebody asked him whether he maybe could jump out there and help this team on their power play. And I think he got a little smile on his face as, you know, maybe, but I've had some bad practices. But, you know, I think Wayne Gretzky and the management here at the Phoenix Coyotes realized that, you know, this is a team of the future. I mean, this is a team that's certainly not a contender for the Stanley Cup. And I think the longer that they can go in this series, get themselves an extra home game or so, added revenue, in a couple of years, they're going to have a new building here in Glendale. So I think they're building for the future, trying to get a solid fan base. And some of the younger players who have limited playoff experience, I mean, they're getting that experience in this series right now.
0: The two younger players that are going to be inserted into Bobby Francis's lineup tonight are Branko Radivojevic, 21 years of age, and a recent call-up from Springfield of the American Hockey League, who has been making certainly an impression in the organization and will try to do that with energy and enthusiasm tonight. The other player is Chris Kolanos, a center who has size, who has speed, who has an NCAA championship from Boston College in his belt already, and he also has a couple of good games against the San Jose Sharks this year, a goal in each of the first two matchups, but also a bad game against the Sharks in a victory against Phoenix back in April. Chris Kolanos went -3, and so the question with the youngster is which Chris Kolanos will show up for this playoff game. The guys that will be scratched for Phoenix will include Andrei Nazarov and also right winger Landon Wilson, both of whom did not have games at which the coaching staff and the management of the Phoenix Coyotes felt were at their top caliber. But Wayne Gretzky says it's not because that they were awful that they're being pulled out, it's just that he felt that a lineup change needed to be made.
9: Well, first of all, the great thing about our team is we do have some depth, and we feel that the players we're putting in, we talked a lot about it after game 1, we talked a lot about it after game 2. Ultimately, Bob and the staff have to look down the bench and be really comfortable, especially in key situations, and who's going to jump on the ice. And he really felt good about the first 3 games. And after a little tough loss last night, he's decided to make some changes. And, you know, we really feel that talent-wise, Chris and Bronco jump in the lineup and give us some youth and maybe some new energy. By no means the guys are coming out or why we lost, but it just says something about our team that we do have some depth and we do have some different people we can place in there to maybe jumpstart this engine. And both those kids play hard. We know Chris is a pretty talented offensive player. It's obvious our power play has struggled, and maybe he's going to give us that spark on the power play because, you know, he's a natural goal scorer. And Bronco is going to play hard. He takes the man. He's physical and gives us some size and speed. And, you know, I think both moves are good for those two kids and good for the team. And on the other side of it, the other two guys don't, it's not their fault that they're being taken out, that we lost.
0: Some interesting comments from Wayne Gretzky, who doesn't often step in front of the microphones, but was available to us yesterday, and certainly great to see Wayne in the course of his series. And this ought to be a very interesting game as a result of some of his comments.
1: Well, I think this has to be the best game of the series for the Phoenix Coyotes. I mean, if they drop this one, they go back to the Compaq Center on Friday, down 3-1, doesn't look good, but Wayne Gretzky says all the right things, obviously. I mean, you got Christopher Kolanis and Branko Radivojević. I mean, these guys have not played in the postseason, so basically what you're going to get out of these guys is some jump and some energy, but also a little bit of a tightness too. I mean, Christopher Kolanis was their number one pick. He's only 20 years of age, so he's got a pretty good future with the Phoenix Coyotes. He was probably would get a few votes for the rookie of the year, but he got a concussion about halfway through. He did play 57 games, got 11 goals, but they're hoping some offense from him. And then Branko Radivojević, a Czechoslovakian, he played 18 games since called up from Springfield, got 4 goals. So basically what Wayne Gretzky kind of says, we need some new guys, we got to shuffle, and we're going to get these two guys in, but saying the right things, that Nazarov and Landon Wilson had nothing to blame. But this is an absolutely key game as far as the Phoenix Coyotes are concerned.
0: Sharks warm-up will continue from the Lone Desert, Phoenix, Arizona, right after this on the San Jose Sharks Radio Network.
2: 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A visit with the head coach on Sharks warm-up.
0: Our playoff edition of Coach's Chalkboard is just before Game 4 of this series between the Sharks and the Phoenix Coyotes. I'm Dan Rusinowski along with Sharks head coach Daryl Sutter. Daryl, what's the difference in the way that you approach a game after you've taken a lead in the series as opposed to if you're trailing it or even?
10: Well, I don't think any difference. I think that the games bunch up now, and you got to be able on your day off, if you do get that day off, to do some review work and some reinforcement things, and then get ready to go again. You know, it's not going to change much. I mean, you know, every team, again, you make little adjustments, but not big ones, and both teams are doing that and have done that, and it's helped us one night and hurt us one night, and So it's basically just get ready one at a time. It's like I told the players again, you know, hey, we didn't win it in game one, we didn't lose it in game two, and we didn't win it in game three. And that's how you have to look at it.
0: Doesn't it make you smile a little bit, almost like you're amused by the fact that in the media when it's reported that it is that way, that if you lose game one, you lost the series, if you win game two, you won the series, et cetera?
10: Well, I think it's great. I mean, even today, you see the media and they're talking about, well, how much better you played and that's how you're supposed to be playing. And, well, they don't understand that I remember saying after game two, we played better in game two than we did in game one. So it's a tough battle. And it's, hey, the way the teams play, that it's good teams at playoff time. It's a battle of inches. And if you give an inch, then eventually you lose a foot. And if you take that inch away right away, then you're going to get that foot, and that's the approach you got to have. And you look, hey, the individuals are having success. That's why they are. And the guys are, hey, we got to get 3 or 4 more guys up to par. And when they start winning those little battles, win those inches, then they're going to be successful too.
0: That's it for Coach's Chalkboard. Daryl Sutter with some pretty interesting thoughts. Just before game number 4 of this best-of-7 series, the Sharks lead the series 2-1. Stand by for game number 4 next on the San Jose Sharks Radio Network.
2: Sharks Warm-Up has been brought to you by Bud Light, the proud sponsor of the NHL. 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
1: They're going nuts in Phoenix as a cut of Jimi Hendrix style national anthem was played. The guitarist here playing in the style that Jimi Hendrix did to start Woodstock. And that's how the tone begins for game number four of the best of seven series between the Sharks and the Phoenix Coyotes. Hi, everybody. I'm Dan Rusinowski along with Pete Stemkowski. Here's the starting lineup for the Sharks in the Teal Road uniforms. You have Genya Nabokov takes the nets to our left. It'll be a combination of Marcus Ragnarsson and Brad Stewart on defense. And up front, Vinny Domfus begins at center with Owen Nolan, the captain, on the right side, and Adam Graves on the left.
2: And to our right, wearing their home white uniform, starting in goal for the Coyotes is Sean Burke. Radoslav Suki and Todd Simpson will be on the points. Up front will be Branko Radivojević on a wing with Shane Doyne, and the center on that line will be Daniel Briere.
1: Kind of interesting, they're playing the Star Spangled Banner, and I'm going, wow, they're playing the recording of Hendrix when he was at Woodstock, and then I look over to my right, and there's a
2: there
1: guy
2: was,
1: there.
2: Yeah, he was there.
1: He's pretty good.
2: Yeah, a little struggle with the high notes there, but he got through it all right, and I don't think in all my years I've ever had a guy do the guitar for the national anthem. Seen some funny things done, but...
1: You were there when Feliciano did it at the World Series in Detroit, didn't you?
2: Back in 1968, yeah.
1: Everybody was shocked.
2: St. Louis and Detroit, World Series, he kind of sang the national anthem rock and roll style. That went over real big.
1: Here's the faceoff. Referees are Paul Dvorsky and Kevin Pollock. The linesmen are Mike Civic and Vaughn Rohde. And we are underway in the first. The puck is along the near boards. We're having trouble seeing the puck because fans are standing up in front of our broadcast location. But now they're getting settled down, and the Coyotes have it. They started off well last time because of the man with the puck, Shane Doan. Stick handles into the Sharks' end. Lost it on the check to Brad Stewart. And the Sharks moving from left to right. Stick handle to center ice. And it's gunned into the offensive zone by Adam Graves. Over to the right boards. Domfus couldn't get it. Here comes Doan playing the left wing tonight. Skates to center. He skates across the line. He breaks toward the net, but he's sandwiched by a combination of Ragnarsson and Stewart. And now Nolan back-checking gets into the act to poke it free, and so the shot never got to Nabokov. Daniel Briere gets hit by Brad Stewart on the rebound. In the Sharks' zone, Claude Lemieux is in the corner. Checked by Domfus behind the goal line, and the Sharks will try to clear. They barely do. Good effort by Adam Graves in the one-on-one with defenseman Radoslav Suki.
2: Well, Suki pinched in there, and Graves had to shoulder him. That puck was about a foot inside the blue line, but Graves just got that shoulder out and was able to chip the puck out of his own zone.
1: No score. A minute, 10 seconds gone by in the first. Here comes Niklas Sundstrom moving from left to right. Cross the line. Shoots one. It's wide. Rebound off the end board. And an angle attempt there made by the Shark Scott Thornton, but he couldn't put it on goal. Kept in at the near sideboards as Thornton is knocked down by Paul Mara. That brought a roar from the crowd. Phoenix does clear it, and now falling down is Suter. Racing down two on one is Phoenix. Savage comes in with Lemieux. Centering feed. Suter just got back in time to block it, and the pass would have been off the mark anyway. Skating out of the zone. Good end-to-end pace so far in this first period. Ricci's out there with Sundstrom and Thornton. They carry to center ice. Ricci shoots one in. Cleared right back out by Phoenix. Marchman has it his own line. Gave it away to Nagy. Moves to the Sharks' line and gets knocked down at the blue line by Gary Suter. And the fans are screaming at the referees, but play continues in the neutral zone. Stepping out of the ice now is Marco Sturm with Patrick Marleau and Teemu Selänne. Back on defense, it's Gary Suter and Mike Rathje for the moment, but here comes Suter off the ice, and Hannon is stepping on. On defense, the Phoenix Coyotes gun one around the far boards. They feed to the neutral zone. Mike Johnson shoots in. Nagy gets an angle shot on net. Stick save made by Nabokov, and the Sharks quickly clear, and the puck rolls all the way down the ice. Newman in back, touching up icing, is the call against the Sharks.
2: Well, good high tempo first shifts of this hockey game. The first real quality scoring opportunity going to the Phoenix Coyotes as Gary Suter slipped, but boy, did he ever come back and neutralize a two-on-one. The only defenseman back there, it was Brian Savage, a left-handed shot, carrying it down the right wing. Claude Lemieux was with him over on the other side, a right-handed shot on the left wing, and Marchman was the only one back on a two-on-one partially, but boy, those 37-year-old legs sure came back quick for Gary Suter, didn't he? He got knocked down, or he fell down inside the blue line, but he put his head down and came back as hard as he can, and he neutralized that two-on-two scoring opportunity by the Coyotes.
1: Scoreless hockey first period continues. 17:27 left here at America West Arena in Phoenix. And skating out of the zone off the draw is the Sharks defense. Rathje headmans at center ice. Todd Harvey is out there looking for the pass, couldn't get it. Now Rafchi regains, run into by Brad May, but Rafchi pokes it ahead and perseveres. And Mike Rafchi uses the long stick to get control of the puck, and he moves quickly to the Phoenix line. But he couldn't get around Mara's check, and the Coyotes shoot one all the way down. Race for it in the San Jose zone. Uh-oh, looks like May could beat Harvey to it. He's run into the boards by Harvey, and neither of them touch the puck. Still loose back behind the Sharks' net. Grabbed finally by Scott Hannon, and the Sharks are able to clear it back out to center. Hannon is checked on the far side by May, and the Sharks get it back down the ice. But, boy, what energy in the first.
2: I'll tell you, Brad May and Charlie Harvey certainly got to know each other. I mean, they were out there for about 40 seconds. They must have bumped into each other about three times.
1: Ronko Radivojevic steps back onto the ice with Shane Doan and Daniel Briere. And right away, Radivojevic in his first playoff game gets checked into the boards at the far side. Play inside the Phoenix zone, cleared out by the Coyotes, all the way back to the Sharks' line. No score in this game. Brad Stewart grabs it, leads it ahead. Adam Graves is on the ice now with Domfus and Nolan. Graves got the pass and flipped to the blue line, but it's knocked down. Suki gets it back to Graves, who intercepted it, and Graves shoots one in from center. Domfus grabs it in the corner, nestles the puck in his stick, poked it toward the slot as he's checked by Suki right into the boards, and the puck is knocked aside, and we get a whistle. Offside against the Sharks. They couldn't quite keep it in at the blue line.
2: Well, see, there's a perfect example right there. Good play by knocking Vincent Domfus off the puck, and then the Coyotes got that second guy coming in and picking up that loose puck, and then Daniel Briere had the puck in the open ice inside his own zone, but what a job by Adam Graves. I mean, Adam Graves just took a couple of strides, stood by him, stuck with him, and Briere just chipped it over the blue line just by a couple of inches or so. The linesman right there, Mike Civic, and Ruddy Vaughn is the other linesman right there to call that close play at the blue line and offside.
1: Face-off controlled by the Sharks. Marchman at center shoots one in all the way around the boards and back to center ice it goes. It's Marchman on with the puck, gets a pass from Suter, feeds on the right for Nolan, knocked back the other way by Phoenix, and we get a whistle as the puck is thrown across a couple of lines by the Coyotes, so they'll bring it back.
2: Well, you know, Dan, I think we spoke to Scotty Hannon this morning about the hits in this series so far. There was 78 in Game 3. So far, through the, three games in this series, there has been 242 hits. Well, you look at that. I mean, they're hitting each other every opportunity they get, and finishing checks and all those little things that you have to do in playoffs, and, you know, forechecking, battles along the boards, and every time somebody releases the puck, he's fair game. You have to go after them, so that's incredible. 242 hits so far in this series.
1: It has been something. Marco Sturm had 6 hits for the Sharks in game number 3 to lead San Jose. Todd Harvey and Marcus Ragnarsson had 5 each.
2: I think Shane Doan was the leader for the Coyotes with 8 in the last game. Landon Wilson had 5.
1: Coyotes have been outscored by the Sharks 7-5 in this series. No score in this one. 15:25 left in the first. Here come the Sharks off the draw. Skating from left to right, Solani breaks in. Slap shot from long distance. Save made by Burke, and the rebound juggles in the air. He bats it with his stick to the corner, but it stays in play. Marco Sturm stops it for the Sharks. Winds one around the boards. Aussie Vananen intercepts. Tries to clear, couldn't do it. Ragnarsson kept it in. Gets upended by Mike Johnson. And a penalty is coming up to Johnson. Extra skater coming on for the Sharks. Ragnarsson on his feet shoots one toward the net. It's wide. Reaches the extra man. Moves into the offensive zone. Grabs the puck. Feeds to Stewart. Shoots one up high and wide. And now the Coyotes will touch up. Back referee Paul Dvorsky is calling Mike Johnson for tripping up Marcus Ragnarsson on the far boards.
2: Well, Johnson uses the trip. You know, that's the job, what you do when a defenseman has the puck and releases it from the point position. The winger should go out there and always play the body. I mean, because next time that puck comes back to him, he might be more conscious of the guy taking him out than getting the puck towards the net. But instead of using the shoulder on Marcus Ragnarsson, he just got the stick up in his skate area and just dumped them down, and Paul Dvorsky was the back referee in the neutral zone, immediately put his hand up, and the first power play of this hockey game goes to the San Jose Sharks.
1: Renee Watkins from Santa Clara is our 76 Pro power play contestant, because she sent a postcard to 76 Pro power play, 525 West Santa Clara Street, San Jose, California, 95113. We selected that card, and Renee Watkins will get the benefit of winning free gasoline from 76 if the Sharks score on the power play in tonight's game. Off the faceoff, no score in this contest. Nolan Solani out there along with Gilson, Suter, Vinny Domfus. Nolan with the puck, shoots toward the net. It's wide. Gilson on the near sideboards keeps it in play. Fires behind the net. Solani took it there. Checked by Suki. Trailing the play. Nolan recovers in the corner. On the left wing side. Looks for Domfus. Top of the left circle. But the pass got blocked. Now Nolan steals a feed from Suki. And he backhands in deep. Solani takes it. Couldn't get the legs moving fast enough. Got checked to the ice. Loose puck in the corner. Nolan grabs for the Sharks. And continues setting up on the man advantage. From the left wing. He shoots. Save made. Solani rebound. Save is made by Burke. How did he stop Solani on the rebound of that shot, and Phoenix cleared it.
2: Long legs, that's what he's got. Great setup. Iowa Nolan on the other side. Solani right in the crease area, right on his tape. Had a couple of great opportunities, and Sean Burke with a couple of big, big saves. 1 minute here left in the Sharks power play.
1: And here come the Sharks skating to center, led by Nolan down the right side, across the blue line into the Phoenix zone. Dropped it back to the right point. Kept in there by Gilson to Nolan. Sends into the corner. Marlowe is there. He's on the ice now for the Sharks. Marlowe crisscrosses and drops for Nolan. Now gets a return pass. Marlowe with the near side shoots it on net. Save made by Burke. Rebound gobbled up by Newman and couldn't clear it. Pass intercepted. Marlowe to Gilson on the point. Feeds on the left wing side and it's taken back by Ragnarsson to Gilson. The far side. Shot by Nolan. Stopped by Burke and the Coyotes clear.
2: Good puck movement with Ragnarsson. Happens to be out there right now with Jeff Gilson. They move it. They isolate one guy on the one side. Gilson, nice cross ice pass to Owen Nolan, who one timed it from the corner, but Burke was able to get there in time.
1: And the Sharks move to center. 17 seconds left in the power play. They dump one in. Thornton is on the ice now with Marlowe and Ricci. Marlowe behind the net, overskated it. Todd Simpson lifts one in the air, and it just hit the top of the glass, went all the way down. And the Bockhoff will field the puck and keep it away from the onrushing forechecker, Dennis Peterson, as the penalty is over on Mike Johnson. So it's a scoreless tie, but here comes Patrick Marlowe. Blazes in for a shot on net, and a low pad stop by netminder Sean Burke. Coyotes clear it up. Here's Johnson breaking in. Shoots one glove. Save up high by Evgeny Nabokov. Drops to the ice. Gives to Rafchi, and Rafchi banks one all the way down the ice. Sean Burke will stop it, and play continues wildly here in Phoenix as the crowd is enjoying this contest. Game four is still tied 0-0. Puck batted down by Todd Harvey. That's a high stick. And we will get the stoppage of play with 12 minutes and 18 seconds left in the first. We've got a break in the action. The score is 0-0. This is Playoff Hockey on the San Jose Sharks Radio Network. Welcome back to Phoenix's America West Arena. Game number four has been exciting already. 12 minutes, 13 seconds left in the first. There's no score. Sharks in their own zone have the puck as we get back to action. Marchment turned it over. Behind the net, Claude Lemieux stole it. Cuts to the near side. Tried the shot. It hit the skates of Marchment. Went wide. Rebound now. Chris Kalanos in his first playoff game as a professional. Backhands around the far boards, but Todd Harvey intercepts and clears one out for the Sharks. Teams are five skaters aside. Right now it's Sturm, Harvey, and Sundstrom up front for the Sharks with Marchment and Hannon back on defense. Coyotes clear it back down the ice. Stopped by Hannon. Banks went ahead. Out of his own zone it goes. Back to center ice. Poked at by the Sharks on the far boards and sent back to the Coyotes line. Picked up by defenseman Simpson. Pass intercepted by Sturm. Got held up just a bit there by Claude Lemieux as he tried to take off with it. Coyotes shoot one all the way down, and that's going to be icing against Phoenix. No score in the first. 11:25 left. Waste Management and S.J. Sharkey want you to recycle where you live, work, and play. So make sure you go to the Waste Management website at www.wmsj.com and check out how you can do it 100%.
2: 11 minutes left here in this first period. Sharks have had 7 shots on goal. The Coyotes have had 2.
1: Face off right side of Sean Burke, who's already made some spectacular stops, one notably on Teemu Selänne. Sharks win it. Poked back to the point. Shot by Ragnarsson wide. Rebound gobbled up by Phoenix defenseman Todd Simpson, and he clears one. It won't be icing as Ragnarsson is back to retrieve it. Ragnarsson was on the verge of being hit by Dennis Peterson, so he fires one all the way down. Burke stops it in front of his net to alleviate the potential of an icing call, and Phoenix picks up.
2: Good experience there by Marcus Ragnarsson. Puck dumped in. He looks over his shoulder, sees a couple of Coyotes breaking in on opposite wings on him. He just turns around and dumps it out of the zone through the middle.
1: Now Ragnarsson fields a dump in again from Phoenix, back behind his own net. Watched by a forechecking Peterson. Ragnarsson will dish off to the right. Domfus swings it back to his left. Ragnarsson poked it with a backhand to center. Nolan banks went ahead intended for Adam Graves, but it's knocked back the other way by the Phoenix defense. Captain Owen Nolan, another long shot from center ice, knocked down easily by Sean Burke. Left it for the D, sent ahead by Simpson to Brad May, who's just jumped on. And May shoots one in over to the left side of goaltender Yevgeny Nabokov with 10:25 left in this scoreless and exciting first period of play. Another line change for Bobby Francis' team. The top guys get out there. Nagy, Langkow, Johnson. There were four checking in the offensive zone. Good hit by Rafji on Nagy, chasing the puck in the left corner boards. But three Phoenix forwards are there. Johnson is checked now by Hannon. Hannon pressing him up against the glass, but it's kick free. Nagy's behind the net, one-on-one on Rafji. Rafji just does a great job in tying him up and knocking him off the play. And now the Sharks grab it. Patrick Marleau in deep. Uh-oh, gave it away. Nagy, the shot, save made by Nabokov, and he stops the rebound, too, from the stick of Mike Johnson.
2: Well, great scoring opportunity right there by the Phoenix Coyotes, but Yevgeny Nabokov comes up with a great save. Nagy on the right on the doorstep.
1: Rebound, too, from the stick of Mike Johnson.
2: Well, great scoring opportunity right there by the Phoenix Coyotes, but Yevgeny Nabokov comes

0: from back behind his own net. Fed it to the near corner of his Phoenix zone, but the Sharks do a great job in corralling that pass. And Harvey and Thornton playing on this line together, working hard in the corner. Checking in there is Drake Berehowski. Thornton and Briere also in there with Harvey. Thornton works it free. Wrapped it back toward the point. Rapchi couldn't get it. Now Nabokov comes way out of the net to fire it ahead, but he lost it. Penalty coming up. And now we've got a whistle. A holding call is going to be issued against Phoenix.
1: Oh, boy.
0: The whole net was empty because Nabokov came charging out. There were three Coyote players heading toward the puck that was dumped out of the Coyote zone. Nabokov fired it ahead, but it got deflected back. And Phoenix touched the puck because of some holding. It's going to be a penalty against the Coyotes.
1: Not a happy gang here at the America West Arena, obviously. And we can see the displeasure on Bobby Francis, coach of the Coyotes, face there as Nabokov comes way out of the net, about 3 feet inside the blue line to clear that loose puck. And then, and as he didn't get it all, he was out of the net on the play. But I think that penalty came up a little earlier. Scott Thornton got twisted around a little bit, and I think that was the reason for the penalty there. Scott Thornton was coming up along the boards, and I think that might have been where he got grabbed along the boards, and that's
0: yep.
1: where Dvorsky grabs the penalty. That happened about 10 seconds earlier, and then the Phoenix Coyotes turned it around the other way. Nabokov wasn't able to clear it, but soon as the Coyotes touch the puck, tall Paul Dvorsky's arm goes up, and the Coyotes get the penalty, and much to the displeasure of this full house here in Phoenix.
0: So it's another power play for the Sharks. Off the faceoff, picked up now by Owen Nolan. The captain strides down the right side, gets to the Coyotes' line, shoots one in. Off the boards, Domfus grabbed the pass, but overskated, and then lost them in the check to Numanen. 3-on-2 break for Phoenix. Here's Lankow, behind the back, through the legs, pass, goes to Numanen, who breaks in for a shot, but it's high and wide on Nabokov, and the Sharks' power play grabs and moves it out quickly. Solani carries to the Phoenix line, and I don't know how Teppo Numanen got back there that quickly after leading the rush, but he did, and he stood up to Solani at the blue line and checked it away, and Phoenix cleared it.
1: Not bad for a guy with a broken foot. Got the shot on goal, made the circle, came all the way back to play defense on this Shark power play.
0: Minute and 10 seconds left on the penalty to Shane Doan, who was called for holding at 10:54. Power play hockey for the Sharks. They dump it in. Nolan with a hit on the defense back behind the net. Didn't stop Simpson from clearing it. Now Gary Suter angles one back to the Phoenix line, but the Sharks are putting their second power play unit on. Thornton and Marlowe are already out there. Now Domfus is coming off. Mike Ricci will step on and play the center in this combination. Less than a minute remaining on the power play. 45 seconds, in fact, as the Sharks move quickly in. No score first period. San Jose on the left wing side has Thornton on the case. Checked by Mara, who lost his stick. Puck skips free. Worked loose by Marlowe. Fed it back to the point. Rafchi bombs one. He scores! Mike Rafchi from the point gets the power play goal. The Sharks have a 1-0 lead.
1: Well, that was a great keep in by Ricci. The Coyotes had an opportunity to get the puck out of their zone. They just didn't get enough mustard on it, and Mike Ricci intercepts it at the blue line. Good give and go. Rafchi's got that big, heavy shot low. There was a screen in front of the net, and that's going to be a power play goal as the Sharks keep the puck inside the zone. Great play by Ricci to keep it in, and Rafchi just lets a shot go. Ricci goes for the net. He actually jumped in the air as that puck was a couple of inches off the ice, and he provided a screen. Rafchi gets the goal, a power play goal, and the Sharks lead this 1-1.
0: Mike Rafchi, if people don't remember this very easily, did score 5 power play goals in a playoff series for the San Jose Sharks way back in 1995 against the Calgary Flames, and he gets another huge one right there. As you said, Pete, he's got a very heavy shot. But how about Mike Ricci? He got to the net and created a total screen. Yep. Burke was trying to look around him on the left side. The puck came to his right.
1: And he had to jump up in the air. I don't know whether the Coyotes called a timeout or what, but Bobby Francis carried all his troops over in front of the bench there and had a little chat with them. And there was a little delay, but I don't think there was a timeout. I think the referees just allowed them to maybe get together and let the coach talk to them, and I'm sure he's telling them, hey, guys, it's a goal. Sure, we're not getting the calls right now, but let's just keep our heads in the game.
0: Off the faceoff at center ice. Good body check by Marcus Ragnarsson on Lemieux, but here comes Phoenix down the right side. Colano's got it to the line. Checked into the boards by Brad Stewart, and the Sharks clear it back. 1-0 San Jose. The goal at 12:23. A power play goal for Mike Rafchi. His first goal of the playoffs from Patrick Marleau and Scott Thornton. Here comes Phoenix down the right side. Lemieux bulls his way through a check. Stick handles back behind the Sharks. Net moves out in front. Tried the shot. Stewart stayed with him and blocked it. Now it's loose in front of the goal. Savage a chance. His shot was blocked in front by a skate.

0: It goes into the left wing corner of the Shark zone. Lemieux working hard. Gets checked into the boards. There goes Stewart's helmet. Loose puck. Kalanos slips from behind the net to Savage. Centering attempt. Blocked by Harvey. And the Sharks' Adam Graves will skate the rebound out. He carries to center ice and dumps it the rest of the way down. Now the Sharks make changes as the play goes on. 6:35 left in the first period. It's 1-0 Sharks. Daniel Briere has stepped on the ice for Phoenix with Doan and Radivojevic. Back on defense, it's Simpson and Suki. Coyotes move from right to left down the right wing side. Radivojevic shoots one in. Stopped behind the net by Nabokov. Left it for Mike Rafchi, who's back out there, and he clears. The puck goes back to the Phoenix zone short of icing, and the Coyotes have a little collision at the near side as Doan is checked by Thornton, but Doan got the puck down the right boards, and now the Sharks will stop it inside their own end. Rafchi banks one ahead. Sundstrom, long feed on the left side. Here comes Thornton breaking for it. Angled play in the offensive zone, but it's high and wide on the wrister. On the rebound, it's at the near side. Sharks go for it. They lead it 1-0. Sundstrom, curling, lost his balance in a collision with Simpson. Simpson still on his feet, winds one around, hit the side of a net as he tried to send it up the boards. Sundstrom keeps it in play in the left corner. Ricci and Simpson fighting as the pass comes in front, but it's a Thornton shot that whistles wide for the Sharks. And San Jose will start to make the line change now with 5.5 left in this first period. Sundstrom behind the net, still out there for the Sharks. Backhand pass behind the goal line. Ricci gives it to Graves. Graves has Sundstrom breaking for the goal. Here's Graves. Wraparound chance. Save made. Rebound. Score! Mike Ricci was there for the rebound, and he tucked it in. Sharks 2, Coyotes nothing.
1: Boy, I'll tell you, it's as if Mike Ricci has a magnet on his stick. That puck just kept coming back to him, and Thornton was creating traffic in front of the net. Adam Graves had jumped on the ice as Nicholas Sundstrom had come off, and then Ricci gets his second goal of the playoffs as the puck comes out from in front of the net by Adam Graves as he tries the wraparound. The puck is lying in the crease, and Ricci just battles his way to in front of the net. He is in the corner, but as soon as he sees Graves on the wraparound, he goes for the net. The puck is lying there. Burke is going down, and upstairs goes Mike Ricci. Great work by Ricci and Thornton, Sundstrom and Graves, and the Sharks have taken a 2-0 lead.
0: What a goal for Ricci, his second of the playoffs, and it was all grit, all determination, all desire for Mike Ricci. That's why he's the heart and soul of this hockey team, and he proves it again. Adam Graves, another heart and soul guy, gets an assist at 14:39. Face off at center. Here come the Sharks right back to the attack. They move into the offensive zone with Domfus, Harvey, and Nolan. Owen Nolan still looking for his first goal of the series. Tried to control it, couldn't do it. Has to go back to center ice. He's all the way back to his own blue line as he's checked on the far sideboards by Michael Hanzus, and he lost the puck. Loose play at the near side now. Gary Suter got drilled by Dennis Peterson. Crowd likes that. It's in front of the net. Chance off of Marchman's stick, and it hit Nabokov. Scramble for it on the rebound. Peterson couldn't get it, and Marchman clears.
1: Good job, though, by Brian Marchman. That's the important thing for the Sharks. The only three shots on goal for the Coyotes so far. Actually, that's number four right there. But puck lying in the crease. Nabokov makes the save. Defenseman Brian Marchman get there to get it out of the zone.
0: 2-0 Sharks, but here comes Phoenix. Langkow breaks in and shoots, and it's tipped by Ragnarsson, 65 rows up into the seats. We get a stoppage of play with 4:16 left. We'll return with the score of the Sharks 2, the Phoenix Coyotes nothing. 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
1: Hey, Shark fans, come cheer on your San Jose Sharks in Game 5 with your Sharks playoff rally card. That'll be this coming Friday, April 26th, 7 o'clock, when the Sharks play Phoenix. Each fan in attendance will receive a Sharks playoff rally card, courtesy of Interwoven Leaders in Enterprise Content Management.
0: We're back to action. 2-0 Sharks. Solani racing his way down the right wing, gets checked into the boards by defenseman Aussie Vananen as he makes the move into the Phoenix zone. And Vananen, who's playing pretty poised hockey for a 21-year-old, is able to clear it up ice. Here's a race for it down the left side. Johnson grabs it, moves into the Shark zone, puts on the brakes. Nagy gets checked to the ice. Down he goes. And an interference call is coming up against Mike Rafchi, the man who knocked Nagy down just as Johnson was about to deliver a pass to him.
1: Dan, why did we know this was going to happen? Because Phoenix has been called for a couple of penalties in this one, not making it, you know, kind of those borderline situations. And you know the referees always, some in the back of their mind, are looking to even things up a little bit. And here's Johnson breaking down that left wing, and Nagy is actually going for the net, and really all Rafchi. Well, Rafchi, you know, he's not the last guy in possession of that puck, so he's not fair game. But, you know, Mike Rafchi's such a big guy. He doesn't have to hit you very hard for you to go down, and he just really got the shoulder on the side of Nagy, and Nagy goes down on the ice, and Right there, the penalty is called. So the Coyotes, who are down by two goals in this game, desperately need something to get themselves back into it. They got their first power play of this hockey game.
0: And the Sharks go to the penalty kill, brought to you by McAfee.com. Guard your net. Ricci, who's had such a strong first period, is out there again, and he wins the draw away from Damon Langkamp. Sharks will try to clear, can't do it. Back behind the net, Marchment nearly gave it away, but taking it back now, Sundstrom slides to Ricci, and here come the Sharks. Ricci shorthanded, moves down the right side across the line. Sundstrom goes for the net, centering pass is blocked by the Phoenix defense. Ricci gets hit there by Ladislav Nagy, and the puck skips free as the crowd roars here at America West Arena. Coyotes move from right to left. Minute and a half remaining on the power play. Nagy runs into Marchment and knocks him down, but the Sharks are able to skate out with the puck at center, and Ragnarsson shoots one the length of the ice.
1: Oh, a couple of good body checks by the Phoenix Coyotes on the power play. Okay, that's good. But got to get possession of the puck and get some goals.
0: In front of the net, shorthanded chance for Marco Sturm, and a pass by Domfus that goes wide, and then Domfus got pushed by Drake Berehowski into the net, knocking it off the mooring, and we got a big scrum of players. As a result, the play is stopped.
1: It's power play in the penalties, just not generating anything.
0: Not only that, Pete, it looks like there are going to be more penalties here. Berehowski steps in, and Marco Sturm will also do so. Well, for a moment, I thought they were just going to give one to Berehowski. That didn't seem right, but they correct that. Well, and so they'll probably each get roughed.
1: They're both in the penalty box, but I don't know why Marco Sturm is going in there unless he did something to Sean Burke as he was coming up. But Marco Sturm was in the crease area, and Berehowski just picked him up and threw him right into Sean Burke. Burke falls into the net, and net comes off his moorings. And then a little scrum ensued after that. So I assume Berehowski gets the penalty for pushing Marco Sturm. And I guess Sturm must have got the penalty as he was lying down. He must have taken a punch at somebody.
0: Unless they're calling him for goalie interference, which doesn't make sense.
2: No. Marco Sturm, 2 minutes for goaltender interference.
0: That doesn't make sense.
2: Coyotes penalty number two, Todd Simpson, 2 minutes for roughing. Time of the penalties, 16:52 of the first period.
0: Well, I don't get it.
1: No, I don't either, because Berehowski gets the penalty for pushing Marco Sturm.
0: That way there's no goalie interference.
1: Yeah, exactly. And all Sturm was really in, he was in the crease, mind you. And he got picked up and thrown into Sean Burke. So Berehowski gets the penalty for picking Sturm up and throwing him into the goalkeeper. And Sturm gets a penalty for hitting the goalkeeper, which he really didn't have no intent in doing.
0: Well, that's the call. 16:52 the time. Sharks still on the power play for another minute and 5 seconds. As off the faceoff, we get back to action. The score in this game, Sharks 2, Coyotes nothing. Goals by Rafchi on the power play and Ricci at even strength. Here's Chris Kalanos now moving into the offensive zone, shorthanded, I should say, on the power play for Phoenix. Only 47 seconds left in the Rafchi penalty. Cleared out by Owen Nolan, the captain of the Sharks, who's out there with Adam Graves at forward. Back at the Coyote line, Graves giving Kalanos some trouble, but Kalanos tossed it back in exchange with Newman, and now moves through center. Chris Kalanos carries to the Sharks line. Drop pass, shot right on by Briere, stopped and covered up at the ice by goaltender Yevgeny Nabokov. 29 seconds remaining on the Rafchi penalty.
1: And that was the first shot they've had on goal. That one was just about 10 feet inside the blue line. Very harmless shot along the ice, and Nabokov didn't have any problem seeing. But, you know, Dan, as this series progressed, you can see that these forwards for the Coyotes just can't handle those board battles and those battles along the corners with the Sharks. They're just bigger and stronger. And the last shift, Christopher Kalanis was down there, and Ragnarsson and Marchment just moving guys off the puck. And anytime you can do that, move people and not give them that outlet towards the net, you're doing your job. And so far, the Sharks defense, starting in the second period of the last game and continuing on this one, they have just done a great job back of the blue line.
0: Off the draw, 2:19 left in the first. Sharks leading it 2-0, and they still have 23 seconds left to kill on Mike Rafchi's penalty. Sharks clear it back down the ice. Stewart's out there, along with Hannon on defense. They get it all the way to the Coyote blue line. Mara grabs it there. Sends a backhand pass on the left boards. Intended for Briere. Batted away by Stewart. And Brad Stewart backhands one to the Phoenix line. Knocked down by Suki. That's it for Rafchi's penalty. He's back on the ice. And the Sharks again have stopped Phoenix on the man advantage. Here come the Coyotes back to even strength now into the Sharks zone. But Kalanos was thinking about the body check on Ricci instead of the puck. Lost it, and Rafchi out of the box gets the pass at center and dumps one in, and now there's wholesale line changes coming for both teams. Minute 30 remaining in the first. Play at the Phoenix line at the near sideboards. Marlowe's out there with Solani, digging for it. Puck is poked loose. Solani's racing for it in the right corner. Checked by Vananen. Solani grabs with the backhand, circles away, feeds it in front for a breaking winger, Marco Sturm. And now, actually, has Scott Hannon on the ice. Hannon gets cross-checked in the back by Paul Mara, and he kind of responds a little bit. We might see something here as play is gone.
1: Well, I'll tell you, Phoenix has to start doing something because the Sharks are just freewheeling in their own zone. And I mean, Mike Ricci's just had total possession of the puck inside, and right there, Sean Burke makes the save and a couple of shots. Scott Thornton was right there to take a little jab at it, and honestly, Vananen took exception to that. And I think Scott Thornton's going to end up taking a penalty here for roughing.
0: That's it.
1: We had some extracurricular activity going on there, but well, that was, you know, you wonder about...
0: He got cross-checked in the back by Mara, and I thought that was for the penalty.
1: Well, that's the retaliation. How often do you see that? Guy commits a penalty, no call. The guy just responds by going after him, and then it's Scott Hannon's the end of one that ends up taking the penalty as he kind of just gave Aussie Vananen a little shove after everything had cooled off a little bit. So the Phoenix Coyotes only had one shot on goal on their last power play. I mean, they've got to generate something. That makes them 1-for-18 on the power play in this series, and they're going to get themselves back into this one down 2-0 in the first period with just over a minute to go. They got to get something going here on the power play.
0: The Sharks have a power play goal tonight from Mike Rafchi, his first goal to the playoffs early in this period. So that broke an 0-for-19 streak that the Sharks had on the man advantage. But so far, Phoenix is 0-for-1. Thornton is in the penalty box for roughing at 18:43 of the first, and the Sharks have a 2-0 lead. Here come the Coyotes off the faceoff. Moving through center, Newman slides one in. Nabokov made the stick stop behind the net, but the puck went through the stick into the corner. Rafchi now has to contend with a couple of Coyotes forecheckers who work it free. Johnson to Doan on the left point, to Newman on the right, checked by Sundstrom, puck loose. Vananen skating in from his defensive position. Pardon me, Lankow has it. Lankow back to Newman on the point, slap shot toward the goal, glove save by Nabokov. He saw it all the way with 46.5 seconds left in this first period.
1: Well, Nabokov maybe had a chance to drop it, maybe dish it off to one of the defensemen, but he saw that one of the penalty killers, Nicholas Sundstrom, had lost his stick. And what he did is hold on the play. And, you know, the thing with the Sharks, the guys who are killing the penalty, the forwards, well, they challenge the point man. They don't back off a little bit and give them a little room to shoot that puck. They get right into their face real quick. And if you shoot the puck, you're going to hit the guy coming out. And when you rush him like that, they got to move the puck a lot quicker. So Volkov covers up, draw deep inside the Shark zone. Minute 29 here left in the Thornton penalty.
0: Face off left side of Nabokov, as Pete just told you. Dom Fuss is out there against Briere, but they're both going to get tossed from the circle, and so Marco Sturm will step in to take the face off against Damon Lankow. Well, wait a minute. No, he's not. Dom Fuss is being told that it's okay for him to stay in, and so it'll be Vinny Dom Fuss against Lankow, the best face-off man for Phoenix on this turn. We have a delay in the start of this because Teppo Newman, the captain of the Coyotes, needs a new stick. So he goes back to the bench and gets one. And I wonder if that was designed for a little extra rest there.
1: Maybe. No breath. Lankow Briere have been out there for this power play. An extra 15, 20 seconds certainly helps.
0: Off the draw. Sharks win the faceoff. Rafchi clears it all the way down. It's Domfus and Sturm up front. Ragnarsson and Rafchi back on defense. 37 seconds left in this first period. Sharks lead 2-0. Here come the Coyotes rushing up the right side. Nagy leads the way to the Sharks line. Gives to Briere. Tries to move through the defense, but couldn't do it. He didn't control the puck. Kept in, though, by Lankow. Lankow to the corner to Nagy. To Briere. Now back to Nagy. Minute, 20 seconds to go in the period. Sharks clear it. And stick handling at center, Marco Sturm shoots it down.
1: Yeah, just a few seconds left in this period. Notice Phoenix controlling pucks in the boards. Nobody in front of the net. You got to plant somebody in front of Nabokov.
0: 5 seconds left in this first period. One more rush for Phoenix, moving into the Shark zone, but Marchment protects the puck. It's loose behind the net. Nagy tried to center it, but it was blocked, and now Marchment involved in a little scrum at the near side. We'll get separated by the linesman. There's Lankow and Doan involved in the play, but that didn't amount to anything. But the bottom line is that the Sharks have a 2-0 lead at the end of one. A power play goal by Mike Rafchi and a great individual effort on a rebound by Mike Ricci.
1: Well, he's been the best player on the ice, but once again, good, sound, disciplined defensive hockey, only allowing 6 shots on goal for the Phoenix Coyotes in the first period. The Sharks had 10, and, you know, I always say you take care of business in your own zone. The rest of the rink will take care of themselves, but inspired play once again by Mike Ricci. He is just all over the ice, blocking shots, and and contributing on the offense. And really not a lot of work for Evgeny Nabokov. I think there was one, maybe a one odd man rush that Phoenix had, but and they had a couple of power play goals, not generating anything out of that. So after 20 minutes, the Sharks certainly have to be real pleased with the way things are going, leading it by a score of 2-0.
0: Well, it's a beautiful day for hockey, and certainly the sights here in Phoenix say that the fans are ready to roll. They're all decked out in white, but the Sharks have the goals from Rafchi and Ricci and have a 2-0 lead at the end of one. We'll be back for the second period right after this on the San Jose Sharks Radio Network.
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0: 43 seconds remaining on the penalty to Scott Thornton as he heads back to the box. Sharks are leading 2-0, and here's the first period scoring summary. Yes, indeed, it comes to you right here, courtesy of CalFed. You have more power than you think. 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
1: Well, Mike Rafchi opened up the scoring. Shane Doan was in the penalty box. Rafchi on the power play, his first of this series. Marlowe and Thornton drawing the assist. And then a couple of minutes later, Mike Ricci, just some hard work keeping the puck in. He gets the goal as Adam Graves comes on the wraparound, and Nicholas Sundstrom also draw an assist. That's Ricci's second goal of this series, that coming at 14:39. That's where we stand right now. The Sharks 2, the Coyotes no score at the end of the first period. Shots on goal, San Jose with 10 in the opening period, the Phoenix Coyotes with 8.
0: Don't forget to join us for game number 5 on Friday, live from the Compaq Center at San Jose. We're on the air at 6:30. The faceoff is at 7. And it should be a classic as the Sharks look to build on their 2-0 lead here in the second period, but are thinking defense first right now because Phoenix could get back into this game with this power play opportunity that they have to begin it.
1: Well, they got a whole bunch of people behind them in this building that have been cheering them on, but they haven't really done anything positive. So I think this power play would be very important for the Coyotes to start this second period.
0: Face-off controlled now by Phoenix. They move from left to right into the Shark zone. And right away into the corner, a big check on Damon Lankow in traffic from Scott Hannon. Sharks try to clear Canott, kept in by Newman. 24 seconds left in the brief power play as it's fed back to the point. Mara has nowhere to go, throws it in. Nagy, an angle shot, save made, rebound, a great stop. I think it was off of Doan who chopped at the puck. Nabokov did the splits and got a piece of it. It's wide and loose in the left corner. Rafchi checks Doan, but Nagy has it behind the San Jose goal. Hit by Hannon, puck work free. Doan to the point, shot by Mara, save made. And now on the far side, Lankow couldn't shoot it. Doan tries it. It goes through the crease and wide of a net. Penalty is over on Thornton. He's right back into the defensive zone as the Coyotes continue to buzz around the San Jose end. Sharks 2, Phoenix nothing. Coyotes with it back behind the goal line. Doan checked by Ricci. Ricci goes down. Doan bulls around him. Goes to the near boards and centers it. But once again, it's through the crease and wide. And the Sharks can't clear it out the first time. But finally, Rafchi shoots at the length of the ice. And we'll get a whistle for icing against the San Jose Sharks. I'm Dan Rusinowski along with Pete Stemkowski. And it is an intense atmosphere. Gorgeous weather outside. And certainly great hockey inside. Sharks have goals in the first from Mike Rafchi on the power play, his first of the playoffs. And Mike Ricci, his second of the playoffs. It's 2-0 San Jose. Sharks have just killed off a penalty to Scott Thornton early in the second period. And now we've got action continuing off the draw. The play is inside the Phoenix zone. Domfus is on the ice along with Graves and Nolan. They work it loose. Nolan, angle shot from the right wing. Stick save made by Burke. Looked like he got set a little bit late on that play with his stick, but he did get it and deflected it aside. Nolan in the far boards, works it free. Backhand shot blocked by Suki. Here come the Coyotes, 3-on-2. Kalanos gets a Lemieux pass, moves down the right wing, walks in, angles it toward the net. Not a good play by Kalanos, didn't have anywhere to go with it as he skated himself out of good shooting position. Nolan tries to take advantage by moving back the other way for the Sharks, and he stick handles down the left side, inside the Phoenix zone. Sent it around, Sturm kept it in. Sharks are changing as the play goes on. Nolan now gives to Sturm, breaking for the net, but his stick is lifted by Brian Savage, who gets back and makes the play. Nolan, having a great shift, goes in the corner behind the net. Backhand chance, he fanned on it, and the puck rolls into Burke, who covers up.
1: Well, great shift there, Owen Nolan, just controlling the puck. And there's a situation, you know, when you size up at these two teams and where the advantages lie, the Sharks and those forwards, when they get that puck down low, they just can't be knocked off. And when you get Vinny Domfus holding on to that puck, Marco Sturm, great speed, goes in front of the net. And once Owen Nolan, you know, gets that puck on his stick, he's either going to make a good play or he's going to take it to the net. And that's exactly what he did then. He just went around the boards. No defenseman can get that puck off. He comes around and he tries to wrap around on Sean Burke. Good, solid shift. Sharks, after killing that penalty here to start the second period, that Domfus, Marco Sturm, and Owen Nolan line jumping out there on that particular shift and doing a nice job down deep in the Coyotes zone.
0: And the faceoff now is to the left side of goaltender Sean Burke. 2-0, Sharks leading it. Patrick Marleau, who had a beautiful assist on the Rafchi power play goal, is in the faceoff circle. Lost the draw this time. Damon Lankow won it. Coyotes can't clear. Suter kept it in. Fires to the right corner. Taken by Marleau. Moves it back behind the net with a backhand pass to Sturm, who keeps it going to Solani at the near side. Solani shoots toward the net. Deflected on goal. Stopped by Burke. He didn't see that till the last minute as the screen was set up in front by Marleau and also by Sturm. Cleared back down the ice now by Phoenix into the Shark zone. Action is really gritty along the boards right now here in the second period. Nagy worked it free on the check from Marleau, and he tried to slide it out in front, but it got deflected back. Now it's loose behind the San Jose net. Lankow hauls his man down in the corner. And that's in the presence of Sharks defenseman Marcus Ragnarsson. Pardon me, yes, Gary Suter back there still. And it is cleared out now by the Sharks. 3-on-2 for San Jose. Sturm to the right side, taking the shot toward the net. Save made. Rebound. Sturm, a drive. And a great save by Sean Burke. First shot came from Brian Marchmont, the surprise third man on the 3-on-2. And Marco Sturm kept the Jets rolling and moved it right out in front of the net. But Burke made the big stop.
1: That was a big save by Sean Burke to keep this at a 2-0 hockey game, as the shot coming from Brian Marchmont on the off wing. And Marco Sturm, as soon as he sees the shot, that's what the Shark forwards do so well, is when they see one of their players getting ready to shoot that puck towards the net, they go for the net. And Marchmont let the shot go. Burke kicked out the rebound. Marco Sturm was right there to fire it towards the corner. And Sean Burke comes up with a big save there off the stick of Marco Sturm.
0: Mike Ricci will take the faceoff against Michael Hanzus to the left side of Sean Burke. 2-0 Sharks. 16:48 left in the second period of game number 4 of the best of 7 playoff series. Coyotes win the draw. They send one ahead, but a whistle for a pass across a couple of lines. So they'll face it off deep inside the San Jose, I should say the Phoenix zone again.
1: You know, Dan, I know we look at stats and how many gets goals and you look block shots and things like that. When you win your hockey games, you can throw everything out. But, you know, one stat that obviously is important because it creates puck possession is faceoffs. And I don't think that has been one of the strong suits of the Sharks in this series so far. But they're pretty good in that first period, winning 65% of the draws.
0: It's really the first time that the Sharks have had any advantage of any kind in the faceoffs in this series. And they've worked hard for it. They practice a lot in the playoffs. And obviously, if you're anybody watching this game, you like what you see.
1: Yeah, you got them.
0: Puck drop now controlled by the Sharks. It's center ice. Rafchi and Hannon exchange passes. And Scott Hannon, who had 2 assists in game number 3, stick handles to the blue line and dumps one in. Berehowski hit hard behind the net by Sharks right winger Todd Harvey. Penalty coming up. There goes Burke for the extra attacker as Phoenix dumps one in. But Evgeny Nabokov, seeing that the penalty was going to get called, is going to come out and touch the puck. And I think it might be Todd Harvey going into the box because he was the one who hammered his man. But Scott Thornton's going to get it.
1: What happened?
0: Interference.
1: What happened basically, you know, Scott Thornton, you know, the forwards for the Sharks do a good job of coming back. If you got 2 defensemen back there, one of them can challenge the puck carry. Then you get that forward coming back. But what Scott Thornton did is just hook onto the player. It's good enough if he's skating near him or beside him. The defensemen know he has him. And what Scott Thornton did is just throw that hook in there and just pull down the forward for the Phoenix Coyotes right in the neutral zone. It may have been somewhat embellished by the Coyote forward Shane Doan, but anyhow, he did go down. And Scott Thornton, who took a penalty in that first period and towards the tail end of that, he gets one other one here for hooking in the second period.
0: Well, this is a big power play for Phoenix. 3:40, the time of the call in the second period. Thornton for interference. Sharks lead it 2-0. And they always say a 2-0 lead is one of the worst in hockey because of the way that momentums can change.
1: Well, you said, you know, you like what you see here. The fans, obviously, they got to like what they see in the effort that the Coyotes are doing. They're down, but they haven't stopped playing.
0: Off the draw, Newman in shot on goal. Save made by Nabokov. Deflected the rebound beautifully into the near corner, but the Coyotes have it. Lankow to Newman in left point feed. Mara the wrist shot wide of the net. On the near rebound, it's at the near side. Langkow, nice pass to Numinen. He sends to the left circle, and a drive toward the net. Save made off the crossbar! On the rebound of the shot by Merritt, Doan put it upstairs. It hit the bar and bounced away, and now the pass is deflected up into the seats, and we get pushing and shoving. A big scrum in the corner on the far side.
1: Well, that was close. I think that hit the crossbar and came right out. Then the puck deflected up and over the glass. The question is where is the faceoff going to be? Is it going to stay inside or outside? But good puck movement. There's the secret to the power play that the Phoenix Coyotes haven't been doing. Moving the puck, getting it towards the net, and then shooting it and putting people in front of the net. And Shane Doan was the guy who was in front. And there was a scrum there. The shot coming from Paul Merritt. Doan was in front of the net. He got a piece of it, but he ended up hitting the crossbar and that puck finally coming up over the glass, but a real close call on the power play. And that net, a big help for you of getting the block off. A minute and a half here left in the Scott Thornton penalty draw deep inside the Sharks zone.
0: Doan causing all the traffic in front of the net. Got a piece of the puck. The Barkov actually poked it free, and then it went back toward the goal. And you know what? I don't know if Doan got that, but he tried to wrist it up top, and it went off a deflection, really, when the Barkov poked at the puck and came back off the bar.
1: It hit the crossbar, right? It came right out.
0: Face off in the Sharks zone. Minute 30 remaining on the power play for Phoenix. Nagy feeds over to the far side of the ice. Right wing corner. Nagy handling the puck. Nagy stick handling. Nagy at the near side. Throws it down low into the corner. Centering pass by Langkow goes through. Kept in on the left point now by Numinen. Numinen slides one back into the right wing corner. And Nagy will try to get it there. But he runs into the check of Ragnarsson. Sharks can't clear. Minute and 8 seconds remaining on the power play for Phoenix. 2-0. Sharks on top in the second. Doan in the corner. Loses on the stick check to Rafchi. Rafchi swung it around, but Hannon couldn't feel the pass. Langkow recovers in front. Doan the chance. Stopped by Nabokov. Stick save. And the Sharks clear.
1: Real sharp reaction there by Evgeny Nabokov as Doan had a shot on the short side there, and he had to move over. We got a penalty coming up to the Phoenix Coyotes, and it's going to be a slashing penalty, and that's going to be coming up to Nagy on the play. But a couple of good opportunities on that power play, which still has, well, Scott Thornton still has 50 seconds left in it. One crossbar and a great play, Nagy, in front of the net as the Barkov was looking at traffic behind. Good pass out to Nagy, and he drilled it for the short side. And Evgeny Nabokov knew what was going on behind the net, and he had to react real quick to that quick shot there on the power play by Nagy right in front of him.
0: That was a classic case of great angle coverage by Sharks goaltender Evgeny Nabokov. He was in perfect position to stop Shane Doan, who was well positioned at the near side of the net, but Nabokov made the stick stop, and after the whistle, after the ensuing action, Nagy turned around and lost his cool, and that's a bad penalty to take here. 50 seconds left in Thornton's penalty. Time of this call, 4:50. Nagy for slashing.
1: No, that happened in game. That happened in the last game here.
0: Claude Lemieux.
1: Yeah, when they just take penalties, bad time. Wears out your penalty killers. Wears out your defensemen. Bad penalty.
0: 4-on-4 right now on the ice here at the America West Arena, and then the Sharks will have a power play as soon as Thornton steps on. Here's Brian Savage looking for his first playoff goal in a Phoenix uniform. Shoots one in deep to the Sharks zone this time, and San Jose picks up. Moving from right to left, Marleau picks up speed. Lead pass, Marco Sturm breaks down the wing, can't get control of the puck. Otherwise, he would have had a clear lane to shoot it at Sean Burke. Instead, the Coyotes recover and skate one out. Suki leads the way with Savage across the line. Savage has it on the left wing. He has a man on him. Ragnarsson drapes his arm on Savage. There's going to be a penalty on Marcus Ragnarsson for holding, and that's the call from referee Paul Dvorsky as the Sharks touch up.
1: And this crowd is on its feet. But Marcus Ragnarsson and Savage. Savage has not had a good series, but right there he tries to use a little muscle. That's what you got to do. You got to try and win those corner battles and those board battles, and that's what Savage was doing. He had the puck inside the Shark zone. He threw a couple of moves and then did this spin around Ragnarsson. Ragnarsson lost him for a second and just reached out and put the grab on him, and he goes to the penalty box. And Scott Thornton is still in there for 11 seconds more, and then they'll be skating for a side. So this is a 4-on-3 skating advantage for the Phoenix Coyotes, and that faceoff is deep inside the Sharks zone. Winning the draw here, very important for both teams.
0: The last time that Brian Savage scored a playoff goal was 5 years ago, April the 19th, 1997, in New Jersey, when he played for the Montreal Canadiens. They call him Mr. October, which is a compliment in baseball, but a kind of a slap in hockey. He says that he is said to be that is great in the first half of the year. The statistics bear that out, but in the playoffs, he has not had many numbers. He's trying to change that around here in Phoenix. 4-on-3 power play for the Coyotes with a penalty on Ragnarsson. Here's Lankau shooting it toward the net. Blocked by Hannon, and the penalty on Thornton is over, so it's back to 4-on-4 for another minute. Then the Sharks will have a power play as San Jose has it back behind their own net. Actually, the Sharks won't have a power play as a result of that second call on Ragnarsson. Final 50 seconds are ticking off on Nagy's penalty right now. Loosened back of the Sharks' net, picked up by Nabokov. Out of his net, fed it around the left boards. Hannon throws it rink-wide. Out of the stick of Sundstrom to Domfus, looking for Sundstrom up the right side, but the puck turned on one end, and it bounced away. Now Vinny Domfus gets it back. Looks to the left boards this time. And at the Phoenix line, the puck is tipped out of the air by Suter and into the Coyotes' zone. Phoenix skates it out. Coyotes trailing it by the score of 2-0. Here's Mike Johnson moving to the Sharks' line. Checked by Marchman immediately. Sharks steal the puck. Ricci's on the ice now with Sundstrom at center. They can't get it. Lankau gets a pass on the right. Breaks into the zone. Shoots. Kick save. Made by Nabokov. And a penalty is coming up as Mike Johnson on the rebound got hauled down to the ice by Gary Suter. And so now the Coyotes will have a 4-on-3 advantage for the next 7 seconds.
1: And then they're going to have a two-man advantage for about 40 seconds. As Marcus Ragnarsson still has 46 seconds left in his penalty, but now the Coyotes are starting to open up things offensively, getting things towards the net and going for the net. They were very quiet doing that in that first period. It's coming together for them a little bit here in the second. 2-0 Sharks. We got a good one going. We'll be back right after this on the San Jose Sharks Radio Network.
0: Welcome back to Phoenix. The score is 2-0 Sharks. Both goals in the first period by Rathje and Ricci. Penalty is just called on Suter. Off the draw. 5-on-3 advantage coming up now for Phoenix as the penalty on Nagy is over. Newman in the point. Screenshot. Hit a skate. Loose in the corner. Newman and Briere are in deep with Nagy. Newman is now back on the point. Gets the pass from Nagy. He stops the puck. Gives it back to Ladislav Nagy. He stick handles. He throws to the slot. Lemieux knocks it down and tried the shot. And somehow Nabokov stopped it. It was kind of a trickling rebound of a shot. But Claude Lemieux doing what we've seen him do so many times in his NHL career, just generating chances in front. And the crowd loves it.
1: Well, take it to the net. You got a two-man advantage. Shoot it towards the net. Nagy looking for something. Manuel Briere there. But what a good job of just putting up a shield in front. Ricci, Scott Hannon and Marcus Ragnarsson are the three guys killing this penalty. Actually, Mike Rathje and Scott Hannon are out there. I'm sorry, and Mike Ricci. But then that puck is in the crease area, and all three of the Shark players just come out there and just start moving people out of the way and getting the buck off the opportunity to jump on that puck.
0: 20 seconds left and a 5-on-3 advantage, and both penalized players for the Sharks are defensemen, Ragnarsson and Suter. Face off to the left side of Nabokov. As always, it's a big one when you're in your own zone and down a couple of men. Domfus will go for the Sharks against Briere. Puck drop, won by the Coyotes. Newman into the point, now to Doan, shooting it, and it's wide. Rebound near side. Stopped by Nagy. 10 seconds left in the first penalty. Nagy stick handles, shoots it up high. Went off of Hannon, wide and off the glass and into the seats. 6 seconds left in Ragnarsson's penalty. That he'll get out there. Still a minute and 20 seconds remaining in Gary Suter's holding penalty.
1: Well, it's interesting when Ragnarsson comes out there, the bench is across the way, so if the play is in his own zone, he's going to have to jump in the ice and take up a forward position because the Sharks have two defensemen back out there right now. Vinny Domp, actually, they only have one defenseman. Okay, they made the change. Vinny Domphus and Marco Sturm are the front guys right now killing this penalty. The faceoff is outside the blue line because it was Shane Doan who shot that puck high, and so when Ragnarsson comes up on the ice, he'll just go right into the play and play defense with Mike Rathje.
0: Domfus takes a couple of extra seconds to have a chat with his teammates, and Vaughn Rohde, the linesman, says, get in the circle. He drops the puck. Sharks win it. They shoot it all the way down. That's it for the first penalty on Ragnarsson, and because of the lineup change, Ragnarsson stays out there with Rathje on defense. It's Sturm and Domfus up front. Coyotes have a minute to go on their 5-on-4 advantage, and they get called for the offside at the Sharks' line. Shane Doan made a little extra move, and so the Coyotes stepped in ahead of it.
1: Well, Daniel Briere was wide open. Well, he was wide open on the other side, and I think that he may have thought that Shane Doan was going to throw it in, but what the Sharks do is they just line up across that blue line, challenge the puck carrier, Shane Doan, and when he did that little swerve there, that just, and Brière thought he was going straight, Brière just jumped in over the line, and the offside on the play, a little, just over a minute left here in the Gary Suter penalty, faceoff just outside the Shark blue line.
0: Lankow loses the draw to Owen Nolan, and Mike Rapchi on the backhand sends a pass all the way down the ice as it rolls across the Phoenix line. Goaltender Sean Burke comes out of it, gets it around the near sideboards. Newman had hauled down Nolan, but play continues. Nolan gets back to his feet in the Phoenix zone and races for the loose puck, and he tipped at it, knocked it free. Finally, Newman grabs it and sends up the left boards to Nagy. 39 seconds left in Suter's penalty, and what a back check by Nolan. Got to Nagy, lifted his stick, and that causes an offside at the Sharks' line.
1: You know, coaches will always tell players it's never too late to come back. You know, Owen Nolan hasn't got a goal in this playoff so far. And, you know, offensively, he's been quiet. But, you know, when you can't do it on one end, do it on the other end. When you start playing good physical hockey, you're going to create scoring opportunities for yourself. Right there, he's the guy who's doing the forecheck on the penalty kill. He gets caught deep, but he hustles. He puts his head down and comes all the way back. And with that hustle, he was able to strip the puck off the Coyote player who was carrying the puck up the ice.
0: Daniel Brière against Mike Ricci on this faceoff. Brière wins the draw. At center ice, Berehowski slaps one in. 30 seconds left, and Gary Suter's penalty. Sharks leading it 2-0. Savage carries back behind the Sharks' net. Cuts to the corner, feeds right point. Berehowski throws to the left. Marath sends it back behind the net again, and Savage is there. Runs into the check of Marchment. Bouncing puck, picked up by Brière. To Savage behind the net. To Berehowski in the point. Slap shot, save Nabokov! And the rebound is cleared out. I don't know how Evgeny Nabokov saw it.
1: You know,
0: here's a shot by Sundstrom, shorthanded down the left side, wide of the net. That came from nowhere, as Sundstrom out-hustled the Coyotes' defense to get it. Now he steals from Mara, shorthanded. Sundstrom goes back to the point. Ragnarsson walks in, slap shot! Oh, just deflected wide off of Burke and Berehowski. And now the Coyotes are struggling as the penalty on Suter is over.
1: A good hustle, Nicholas Sundstrom. Marcus Ragnarsson had all kinds of time to walk in. Everybody was on the other side, and he had a good shot, but he just missed the net.
0: A shot by Savage just fanned on as he got back. Now here come the Sharks. A shot by Sturm on the right wing side will be wide of a net. Patrick Model was on the ice in the rebound. Tried to send it in front of the goal, but it was blocked. Johnson clears for Phoenix. Solani at the near side had a stick held up. Here comes Brière. Moves to the Sharks line. Knocked down. Good body check by Brian Marchment, but trailing the play, Suki recovers. He skates in deep to the Sharks' own angle shot. He scores! Heads-up effort by Radoslav Suki, and that was during a delayed penalty against the Sharks as Suki jumped in right after that Marchment hit on Brière, got underneath the defense, and the angle shot trickled in. It's a 2-1 Sharks lead with 10:33 left in the second period.
1: Huge goal for the Coyotes. Absolutely huge. Both defensemen, Brian Marchman stands up, but both defensemen getting caught on one side along the boards, and that kind of opened things up for Suki as he comes along the boards, and he throws a nice deke at Marcus Ragnarsson, goes outside, then he cuts inside and just pulls his way towards the net and puts it past Evgeny Nabokov. Great move by Suki to go outside, draw Ragnarsson, who can't catch him. And then Suki goes for the net and just tugs it in. He lets the shot go, a little chip shot. Nabokov was able to get a stick on it, but it came over the stick, lands behind the goal line, and we've got a Shark 2-1 lead with 10 minutes to play in this second period.
0: That's a huge goal, as you said, for Phoenix. We get back to action, offside against the Sharks, carrying it up to the blue line. Radoslav Suki gets his first goal of the playoffs, and it comes at 9:27 of the second period. Brière and Johnson get the assists. It's a new hockey game.
1: Yep. Good hustle. He showed some good speed, Suki did, along the boards, and then just going wide. Tough play for defensemen to want to turn, half to catch, and he showed some good speed going wide and beating Ragnarsson and then scoring that goal.
0: Shots on goal are 11-6 in favor of Phoenix in the second period, so they're even overall for the game at 17. Back to action. Play at the Phoenix line. Dug free and sent back toward the San Jose Sharks zone. Harvey back to get it. Spins one cross ice. And it's poked out to center ice by the San Jose defense. Marcus Ragnarsson got to the red line. Collision there. Vananen and Marlowe. Now the right side comes Harvey across the line. Spins it back to Ragnarsson, who shoots it just wide. Big pile of players in front of Burke. And the Coyotes will try to clear it now, and they'll do it. Moving from left to right, May sends a soft pass down the left wing side, and Dennis Peterson, who's had some ups and downs in this series, goes into the corner and knocks his man down in Marcus Ragnarsson. So you could say that was an up moment for Dennis Peterson. Coyotes couldn't take advantage. Sharks move it out quickly, leading 2-1. Domfus to Graves on the left. Graves calmly takes it into the offensive zone as he's checked by Suki. Graves now has to hold onto the puck. Domfus dropped his stick, picks it up now, gets the Graves pass. Domfus stick handles into the corner. Centering pass for Nolan, and he just missed it. That was a designed play that Nolan tried to swing at and couldn't quite gain.
1: Oh, boy, penalty coming up to the Coyotes here.
0: Sharks are going to get the extra skater on as Domfus got knocked out of the ice back behind the goal line. And we'll come back and explain to you what happened behind the play. The result will be a Sharks power play. Sharks 2, Coyotes 1. This is the San Jose Sharks Radio Network. Come out and cheer on your Sharks in Game 5 with your Sharks playoff rally card. This Friday at 7 o'clock, Sharks against Phoenix. 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Interference call here on Chris Kalanos at 11:04. It's a Phoenix power play. The score in game number 4. The Sharks 2. The Coyotes 1. We are in the second period. Sharks on the power play. In the corner, Ricci tries to center. Can't do it. Blocked by Radoslav Suki. Kept in at the point by Rafchi. Sends a backhand in deep to Marlow. Looks for the pass behind the net, but it got intercepted. And Radoslav Suki is having a strong game. He cleared it.
1: Suki and Simpson back there very strong along the boards. Got to be strong physical when you got people like Scott Thornton controlling the play on the power play down deep. 1:20 left here in the Sharks power play.
0: And San Jose leading 2-1 moves into the offensive zone. Ragnarsson and Rafchi are on the points. Rafchi sent it in deep, intercepted and cleared out. This time by Aussie Vananen, who's out there defensively, along with Teppo Numanen.
1: Todd Dampus, Owen Nolan, and Timo Salani, the front guys now for the power play for the Sharks.
0: That's because Daryl Sutter just changed the lines, and Burke behind his net slips one around and clears it back to center. Jumping on the new defensive pair for the Sharks, and the points in this power play are Gilson and Suter. 48 seconds left in the Kalanos penalty. Here comes Suter through center with Gilson. Gilson leads it on the right onto the stick of Nolan. Walks across the line. Calmly slides into the left corner to Solani. Solani to Domfus. Loses on the check to Newman, and he slides a great pass out to Johnson. 3-on-3 break for Phoenix. Johnson slap shot from the right wing on net from 50 feet out. Save made by Nabokov. Rebound. Scramble for it in the corner. Sent out to the point. Shot fired wide by Newman. And finally, the Sharks gain the puck and gain control with 18 seconds left in the Kalanos penalty. Longhead man feed for Nolan. The captain on the left wing is at the Phoenix line. He shoots one in. Throws it around to the far boards. Lankout tries to clear. Gilson, great job. Kept it in play. He fights off a check, but he's double-teamed, and Simpson will clear it.
1: He tried to keep it in, but he had a couple guys on. A cheer from the crowd here as the Coyotes have killed the penalty.
0: Stepping back out of the ice is Chris Kalanos. The score is still 2-1 Sharks. Phoenix is very much alive in this game. And here's a guy who can do it himself sometimes. Briere gives to Suki. Shoots one from 40 feet out. Stick save made by Nabokov. Briere now to Radivojevic over his stick in the corner. Inside the Sharks zone. Wound into the far boards. Now it's center out of the near side. And the Sharks will be able to barely clear it out to center. Stopping it just outside the Sharks' line. Simpson gets checked by Sturm, retaliates. Here come the Sharks down the right side, and Sundstrom blasts one on net. The slapper is stopped by Burke. Lost his balance in the rebound, but gets it back. Graves has it back behind his own, behind the Phoenix net. Loses on the stick check, though, to Briere, who sends up the boards, not out, and it's rolled on net by Hannon, but it'll be stopped and covered by Sean Burke.
1: You know, Nicholas Sundstrom's been a little slow. That knee injury slowed him down towards the end of the year, but I think this has been his best game so far in postseason. Had a pretty good scoring opportunity, but behind the net, Daniel Briere is up against Adam Graves on a one-on-one, and, you know, that's a mismatch as far as Graves is not the biggest guy, about 210 pounds, but Briere packs 170 at most, and boy, if Graves can shake him off and come out, Graves loves that big wraparound situation, but Daniel Briere knows he can't lose him, and he not physically can't go body to body against him, but he got his stick on the puck and was able to poke the check off Adam Graves, and then the Coyotes were able to get the puck out of their own zone.
0: 2-1, the Sharks lead Phoenix. This is game number 5-4 of the best of 7 series. Game 5, thinking ahead of myself there, is going to be on Friday at the Compaq Center. Back to action we go. Hannon has it inside his own zone. Backhands ahead. Batted down there by the defense. Mara lifts one into the Sharks' end. Bouncing puck settled down by Marchment. Throws it up the boards. Kept into the right side by Doan. Doan out of Radivojevic. Checked by Marchment. Stick came up high on Marchment. Penalty is coming up here. And it looks like it's going to be against the Coyotes. Back referee Kevin Pollock is going to make the call. And it comes at 14:23. It'll be a two-minute high sticking penalty.
1: Yeah, and you know, it's interesting as Brian Marchment is showing the blood that's on his nose to the referees as the Coyotes are going to take a penalty. 2-1 Sharks here with 5.5 minutes left in the second period. We'll step out, be back after this on the San Jose Sharks Radio Network.
0: Sharks 2, Phoenix 1. Another power play for the Sharks as they move in with Domfus on the right. He stops on the circle, gives it back to Gilson on the point, now to Gary Suter. Return for Gilson on the right side, watched by Lankow, back to Suter. Throws to the left circle, Solani tees up, shoots it on that save made. Rebound, Nolan in the slot, is checked by Lemieux, and the Coyotes clear.
1: Good shy boy, but Lemieux had to come up with that loose puck as Timo Solani let the shot go. And what the Sharks, they just jump on loose pucks in front of the net. On that power play, puck was lying loose for a second on that shot by Solani, but the Coyotes were able to clear it out of danger's way.
0: Branko Radivojevic is in the penalty box. Here's a play by Solani to the slot, breaking in. Gilson can't handle it, otherwise he had a point-blank chance to score one. It's loose in the left corner, taken by Gilson. Great pass to Suter on the point. He shoots one. It hit a stick. Coyotes skate from left to right, shorthanded. Johnson through the middle. Feeds on the left. Shot by Hanzus toward the net, blocked by the defense. Suter got his skate on it. Sharks aren't out of the woods shorthanded yet, though, as the Coyotes' shorthanded squad gets a shot deflected on net by Hanzus. It's stopped by Nabokov, stick save. That's the final equalizer. 40 seconds left in the Sharks' power play as San Jose races through center. Across the line, Ricci and Marlowe dig for it. They get it to Ragnarsson on the point. Back from Marlowe with the near side. Marlowe on the left wing. Gives to Thornton in the corner. Back to the left point to Ragnarsson. Cross ice pass onto the stick of Rafchi. He's got a power play goal. Rafchi goes to Ragnarsson. 20 seconds to go on the power play. Thornton on the left side. Moves to the point. Winds up. Slap shot. Hit a body in front. And Lankow pokes it clear.
1: Well, I'll tell you, good coverage down low on that penalty kill by the Coyotes. Scott Thornton looking for somebody to give it to. Nobody open. He finally fired it towards the net through a screen. And Sean Burke was able to see it and make the save. 6 seconds here left in the Sharks power play.
0: Offside called against the Sharks as they try to take advantage of a Coyote turnover, but can't. And so we have a whistle.
1: That gives me a chance to remind you that Sharks playoff hockey is brought to you by Outback Steakhouse. There are 11 Bay Area locations. Outback Steakhouse, no rules, just right.
0: What a great game so far. Sharks have a 2-1 lead in the second period. 3:43 to go and 6 seconds remaining on a Branko Radivojevic high sticking call.
1: And that faceoff is just outside the blue line, so I guess that's pretty well it as far as the power play is concerned, unless they get something going in a couple of seconds. Good penalty kill low, and Sean Burke comes up with a couple of good saves with people all in front of him there on this Shark power play.
0: Todd Harvey is the center on this line with Graves and Sundstrom on the wings, and off the faceoff, Coyotes get it. Mara shoots a long one on net. Bouncing puck, not easy for Nabokov to stop it, really, but he made it look simple as the penalty on Radivojevic is over and the Sharks break out to center. Harvey grabs the puck, feeds on the left at the blue line. That's a return pass from Graves, turns, dropped it back for Sundstrom, backhand chance! Stopped by Burke, and he covers up.
1: Oh, that's the thing, Graves, boy, when he carries that puck down that wing, he gives to Todd Harvey. Harvey throws it in front. We've been talking about how well Nicholas Sundstrom has been playing in this game, going for the net, and they took a little chip out of that, but a lot of action in front of Sean Burke, but he was able to come up with that save. The Phoenix Coyotes obviously much better here in the second period. They scored the only goal of this second period. They only had 6 shots on goal in the first period. So far, with just over 3 minutes to play in the second period, the Coyotes have had 15 on Yevgeny Nabokov.
0: The puck will be dropped to the left side of Sean Burke. The Sharks have Harvey out there against centerman Damon Lankow. Lankow wins the faceoff. Phoenix's Suki, who has the goal for the Coyotes in this game, is able to bank one clear to center ice, but the Sharks knock it down. Harvey sweeps it to the right. Sundstrom across the line, fakes the shot, then dropped it back. Here's a play for the shot from Brad Stewart, but it whistles wide. Now Sundstrom in the slot, kicks at the puck after missing it with a stick. And he put it right to the front of the net. Adam Graves couldn't deflect it in. It goes to the corner. Graves grabs it for the Sharks and spins at the near side. Graves checked by Nagy. Just sort of ragging time here for the Sharks to get things set up in front. Graves swings one around the far boards. Good hit by Marlowe. Put his man in there. And the Coyotes just don't like this at all. They shoot it all the way down the ice, and icing will be issued against Phoenix.
1: You know, it's so hard when you're a player out there and sometimes to knock some of these people off the puck, and it's so frustrating. It was Nagy against Adam Graves in that corner. And boy, one thing about Adam Graves, I mean, you got to see him play game after game. I mean, he was in the Eastern Conference with the Rangers. Don't get a chance to see him play that much. And the last couple of years, he hasn't put the numbers up. But, boy, what a gritty guy. He'll take the punishment in front of the net. And when he gets that puck behind the net, boy, he fights guys off. And the reason Nagy just couldn't get the puck off him. He turns his back, and he just twists and turns. And, you know, as a guy, as a forward or defenseman, you've got to eliminate him off the play and then get some help. Take him out, have somebody come up and beat the loose puck. But, well, you talked about eating up some of the clock time. Graves doing that right there, just behind the net, twisting, turning, and just, you know, taking about 15, 20 minutes off this clock.
0: Little problem with the ice surface here is a little check on the far boards by the Sharks resulted in one of the pieces of seamless glass, at least the holder between the glass, coming off and falling onto the surface, and so they're fixing that up now as we have an extended stoppage. So perhaps you'd like to send us an email message while we're waiting. Just get onto your local service provider and drop us a note to Sharks Radio at sjsharks.com.
1: Well, it's interesting to see some of these people in the crowd, isn't it? I mean, they are totally dressed in white. Their faces are painted white. I mean, if you're dressed in any other color except white, I mean, do you stand out in this crowd or what?
0: Well, I've got a black suit on.
1: Yeah, you stand out.
0: You better believe it.
1: Big time.
0: They don't like me here in Phoenix. Somebody said to Stefan Matteau last night, as he was wearing a black suit last game, hey, don't you know this is a whiteout? Not knowing he was a player. Stefan looked at the fan and said, hey, for us, it's a blackout. Pretty good comeback.
1: Yeah.
0: Back to action now inside the Sharks zone. 2-1, San Jose leading it. 2:20 left in the second. Pretty critical time here in the second period as Hanzus has for Phoenix. He stick handles. He loses on the check to Solani. Rafchi sends it up the right boards, and here comes Marlowe. Looks for Sturm, breaking on the left. He's got it. Walks in. Shoots one on the left wing, but it's wide and off the boards. Back behind Burke. Coyotes out-muscle Marlowe to the puck. They clear it out. Hanzus, who did that, gets a return feed. Down the left. Breaks in. Shoots one, and it trickles toward the goal in knuckleball-like fashion, but Nabokov reached up in the air and grabbed it.
1: Well, you know, Hanzus breaking down that wing, and we talked a little bit about him before this game. He came over in that trade for the Keith Tkachuk last year for the St. Louis Blues. Big guy, about 6'5", about 220 pounds, but, you know, he's strong. He's got that long reach, but he doesn't really have that speed, you know, and he's breaking down that left wing, and you see that he's chugging away. He's a kind of a guy good in the corners, maybe go in front of the net, but you're looking for a real speed guy. He does not have it. He's got a lot of the other tools, but it's certainly always nice to have that speed element in your game, and then I think that's one thing that Hanzus is lacking.
0: He is an effective faceoff man and certainly does his job, but the scouting report on him would probably be average NHL when it comes to the speed. That's what Stemmer was talking about. Off the faceoff Shark zone, San Jose clears it out to the Coyote line. 2-1, Sharks ahead. Minute 45 left in the second. Dumped in by Phoenix from center. Kalanos into forecheck, tries to put the hit on his man, but overskated the puck as he did so. And so on the left wing side, it's picked up, and Adam Graves stick handles one out. Looks for Nolan on the right wing. He's ahead of the red line. Grabs the pass. Shoots one in. Suki back behind his own net. Stopped it. Left it for his partner Simpson, who feeds the first pass out to Lemieux. Claude Lemieux breaks to center. Looks for Brian Savage skating down the left wing. But the pass is off the mark. And now there's a scramble for it at the side of the net. And Nabokov thought he had it underneath him. But apparently it squirted free. And referee lost sight of the puck. We get a stoppage. Lucky break.
1: A little breakdown by the Sharks on the power play. They sent two guys in, which you're supposed to, but they bumped into each other, and that gave the defenseman for the Coyotes a good outlet to Claude Lemieux. He's skating down the boards. He just flipped it into the corner to Brian Savage. Savage and Marchment going in shoulder to shoulder. Then Savage was able to get the puck and throw it out in front, and I think that surprised Evgeny Nabokov a little bit. And Claude Lemieux was in the area too, trying to take a jab at it, but Nabokov goes down and covers up on the play and gets the draw deep inside his zone with 1:18 here left in the second period.
0: As always, an alert play by Nabokov in the face of all the pressure. He has been so composed ever since he got to the National Hockey League. And in this playoff series, he's hoping to prove that he is one of the best in the game. He's been doing it in the regular season. Here's a chance now for Phoenix off the draw. Wraparound attempt by Doan. Got knocked down to the ice. Never got a shot to the net. Sharks clear it. Minute to go in the second period now. Back behind the net inside the Phoenix zone. Numanen just settles things down. Looks to his left. Gives it to Vananen, who lifts one clear. Langkow knocked down Thornton into retaliatory play. No penalty called as the Coyotes have it in the neutral zone. Numanen now breaks back into his own end as the Sharks are doing a good job in bottling things up in neutral ice. And finally, Briere gets the pass on the left wing and moves across the surface. The give to Numanen. Breaks in. Slap shot. Stick save made. Langkow the rebound. Wide. Rebound again for Numanen. And he put it right into Nabokov with a net looking pretty open. Over to Nabokov's left.
1: What a play by Tapel Numanen to create some offense. Defensive player, but boy, when you jump into the play and you're a defenseman, that creates something offensively. Langkow had an excellent opportunity as Daniel Briere feeds Numanen going down that wing. He lets the shot go. The rebound comes out to Langkow, and Langkow missed the net. An excellent opportunity as Daniel Briere feeds Numanen going down that wing. He lets the shot go. The rebound comes out to Langkow, and Langkow

0: The second. Phoenix wins the big draw. Shot from the point from the left wing side. Taken there by Phoenix, but Simpson's wrist shot weakly went wide. Now Domfu struggles for it in back of the net. Hanzus checks him. Puck skips free. Nolan puts it in the air, and it's batted down by a stick above the shoulder. And, you know, Stemmer, on that play, not only did all of the officials call the high stick, but the players were doing it too.
1: Well, that's the whole thing. Owen Nolan, you know, no other outlet. The big thing is just to flip it out of your zone. And you know, that gain of zone, that means all the Coyotes have to come out, and he flipped it up in the air. And, you know, it's that reaction that you do that, you know, and it was Mike Johnson. The puck was in here. Instead of letting it drop to the ice, getting possession of it, he just had the puck over his shoulder, whistled down, and the draw comes outside the Sharks' blue line.
0: Faceoff dropped. Who controls it? Owen Nolan does for the Sharks. He banks one ahead, intercepted by Simpson, shoots it ahead, but you hear the whistle in the background. That's an offside pass by Simpson into the Sharks' end, so they'll do it again with now 9.6 seconds remaining. In the second, the faceoff just outside the Sharks' end.
1: Well, that's where they want it. I mean, that play by Owen Nolan, when he flipped it out, he was deep inside his own zone trying to get it out. So the high stick, that actually worked for the Sharks. It comes outside, and now the Coyotes a little quick to jump in there on the offside. So this will tick down with 7 seconds left in the second period.
0: Hanzus beats Domfus to the faceoff, but the Coyotes are in the neutral zone. Johnson shoots it ahead, intercepted, cleared by Domfus. You hear the buzzer in the background. That's it for the second period. The Coyotes did get on the board, and they put together quite an effort in the second period. Nabokov made some big saves, but Radoslav Suki gets his first of the playoffs. The Sharks lead it 2-1 at the end of two.
1: San Jose, 11 shots in that second period. The Coyotes had 16 in that second period. A lot better. That goal by Suki has given this team a lot of life, and they've had some good scoring opportunities. The Bokovs have to come up with some real big stops, especially that one late by Langkow. So you know one thing about this Phoenix Coyotes team, they're not going to go away, and the Sharks are going to have their hands full with them. Sharks with a couple of goals in the second period, and then the Coyotes tighten things up a little bit on their one-on-one down deep, and they get that goal by Suki. 2-1 Sharks at the end of two. Looks like we got a pretty good third period coming up.
0: Will the Sharks extend their lead in this series, or can the Coyotes come back in the third like they did against the Sharks in November in the regular season? Stand by and find out. The third period is next, right after this on the San Jose Sharks Radio Network.
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0: Off the draw, we were underway in the third, and the Coyotes get a call for icing, so the faceoff will be deep inside the Phoenix zone to the right side of goaltender Sean Burke. Burke stopped all 11 San Jose scoring chances in the second. Domfus takes the faceoff here against Langkow. Puck drop. Domfus gets it back, but the Coyotes gain control, and Hannon has to whirl back and play defense as the Coyotes go to the attack. Dennis Peterson moves to center, shoots one in, heads right to the bench. There's Bobby Francis at two centermen inside his defensive zone in case one of them got tossed out. So now the Sharks clear it back to the Phoenix blue line. Simpson takes it there. Banks one ahead. Batted down by the glove of Adam Graves. Would have been a hand pass against the Sharks, but Simpson grabs, and so it's washed out. Here comes Langkow. Had a great chance late in the second. Races through center across the line. Backhands one toward the net. Nabokov just got a little piece of that shot, which had absolutely no steam on it, and the Sharks clear one out. Ricci throws to the right wing to Sundstrom. Now for Thornton, cross the line, drop for Sundstrom, bounced off his stick, otherwise he would have had a good chance to shoot it. Coyotes skate from right to left, Nagy to Mara, makes the move across the Sharks' line, drops for Briere, now to Lemieux in the slot, checked by Ricci, and Ricci rides Lemieux from the slot all the way to the corner of the Sharks' zone into Bonkoff's left, but to his credit, Lemieux stayed in there and worked it free. Finally, the pass was intercepted, and the Sharks do break out, and Ricci shoots in.
1: That was a great defensive play by Mike Ricci as Claude Lemieux was in the slot, just getting ready to tee that thing up, and Ricci just grabbed the hold of him and just pushed him right into the corner.
0: Coyotes move quickly to the Sharks' line, and they dump one in. Sandwich play there on defenseman Marchment by a combination of Doan and Lemieux. Now the shot from the point, hit a man in front. Marchment blocked it with his skate. He's kind of hobbling a bit as the Sharks fire one all the way down. That'll be icing against San Jose, and Marchman will just skate that one off. That was a hard shot.
1: Yeah, well, that's what happens when you're a defenseman. You're going to get shots. You're going to get your body turned. One thing you always like to do is when you're a defenseman is square to the shooter. If you're going to get it anywhere, you get it in the shin pads, but sometimes when you're chasing somebody, you turn the body, you get it on the side of the skate, and that's exactly where Marchman got it, but he just keeps skating around and You don't worry.

0: About things like that till after the game, but those defensemen getting in front, blocking shots, is a big help for the goalkeepers.
1: This broadcast is brought to you in part by Vicinity, the best resource for maps, driving directions, and more. I'm Dan Rusinowski with Pete Stemkowski. It is a 2-1 Sharks lead, 18-11 left in the third period, in game number 4 of this best-of-7 playoff series. Sharks lead the series 2-1, and as I said, have the edge in this contest, 2-1. Anzus back behind the Sharks' net, whirls one in front, off the stick, Newman and spins and shoots, it hit a stick and went wide, and the Sharks take a big sigh of relief as Solani clears to center. Good pressure by the Coyotes here as they intercept, fire it right back into the Sharks' zone. Over to get it now, and back of his own goal line is Stewart, and he dribbles one forward, off the stick of Marleau, and Solani couldn't get it either, and so the Coyotes gain it in the neutral zone. Moving down the boards. Here's Hanzu. Centering feet. Made the shot. Save made by Nabokov. Puck was turning on one end as he teed it up. Shot from the point of the rebound of that play by Simpson. Sticked away by Nabokov. Rebound behind the net. Hanzu stick handles with it. Tried the behind-the-back pass, but it was knocked down at Solani. Shoots at the length of the ice.
0: There's some pressure here by the Phoenix Coyotes. Just a great shift by Michael Hanzu as the Sharks able to ice the thing again. But some good forecheck as Brad Stewart trying to dump it up. But the Coyotes have really come out loaded for bear here in the third period. And they are jumping in on the forecheck. Michael Hanzu is controlling the puck down low. We talked about him earlier with that big 6'5" reach. When he gets that puck out in front of him, it's difficult to take it off, and then they're just throwing it towards the net, and these Shark defenders, when they get possession, not nothing fancy, just drill it all the way down, so they ice it again. That's about the second or third time that they've iced it in the early goings here of this third period.
1: And right after Brad May shot the puck on net that was neatly sticked away by Nabokov, Patrick Marleau made a nice defensive play on the rebound to get his man and knock it away. Otherwise, it would have been another chance for Phoenix.
0: Coming back. That's what we say forwards. Come back as much as you can. No matter how far you think you're out of the play, just keep coming back because something happens up front and you're able to pick up that loose guy, and that was a good defensive play by Patrick Marleau.
1: Off the draw, fed out in front, Savage, a backhand chance, point blank range, stopped by Nabokov, and Graves knocks a rebound of a shot from the point, and the puck ricochets out. Brian Savage has not scored a goal in 5 years in the playoffs, and he came close with a golden chance to get that one there for Phoenix. Here come the Coyotes again, tremendous pressure in the third period. They send it into the Shark zone, and it pops out in front from Kalanos' stick, and it's intercepted. Here's Nolan. Long shot from center ice on goal. Save made by Burke, who hasn't seen a lot of action in the early goaling in the third. 2-1. The Sharks on top. 16:32 left in the third period. What pressure by Phoenix in the early going. But the Sharks slide one out of their own zone again. Coyotes throw it right back the other way. Cleared out by Suter. Sends down the left. Thornton is checked. Stolen by Berehowski to Nagy. Slides down the right to Lankow. Nagy breaks for the net. The shot from Lankow. Stopped in front of the net by Nabokov. And the rebound not cleared out. Kept in. Berehowski feeds to the left side. Johnson the shot. Blocked by Marchment. Now Lankow a shot. It's wide. And the puck ricochets off the end board. And Marchment grabs and shoots one all the way down.
0: Boy, I'll tell you what pressure by the Phoenix Coyotes. I mean, they are doing everything. And the Sharks are just backed up against the wall here so far in the first 4.5 minutes of this third period.
1: This reminds me, in a way, of the November game that was played between these two teams as Nabokov stops a rolling puck and hangs out of it. 4:16 gone by in the third, and everybody's on their feet here in Phoenix. The shots on goal are 26-22 in favor of the Coyotes.
0: Well, you know, Dan, they can't be happy with the result because their team is down by one, but they certainly have to be pleased by the effort that this team is putting. The greatest scoring opportunity so far was by Brian Savage. They're not going to get much better than that as he came from the corner, had the puck on the backhand, and he was all alone with Yevgeny Nabokov, and Nabokov was able to come up with that big save. But right now, the Coyotes are just swarming the Sharks, dumping it in and chasing real hard on this forecheck, and really some anxious moments back at that blue line so far here in the third for the Sharks.
1: What can we tell you? It's playoff hockey. 2-1. San Jose leading. 15:44 left in the third. Big faceoff in the Sharks' defensive zone. Marleau against Briere, and Patrick Marleau wins the faceoff. Sharks clear it all the way down. And this will be icing against the Sharks as Ossie Vananen is back to make the touch.
0: Well, I'm sure that these Sharks just want things to slow down a little bit. Bobby France has got to be, you know, this is the effort that he wants. The thing is, you know, can they get that equalizer and keep this kind of pressure up? I mean, usually, I mean, there's plenty of time to go, 15 and a half minutes to go in this third period, but what the Sharks want to do is get their legs moving a little bit, because with that forecheck, they're not able to get possession and give it to a forward that's skating in top speed up the ice. They're basically standing still in the neutral zone. Coyotes are just intercepting it. Checking guys are standing still and just dumping it back deep into the Shark zone.
1: Off the draw, Newman and walks in and shoots from the right board. Stopped by Nabokov. Coyotes pressure continues. Sharks leading it 2-1. Doan drops one back for Briere. He's checked by Patrick Marleau, who steals the puck. Will he clear it? Yes, he does. It's back to the red line. Stopped there by Newman. Newman lost it. Now gets it back at his own line and starts up the attack for Phoenix again. 2-1 Sharks, third period. Lemieux, he gets met at the blue line nicely by Ragnarsson, but he dumped it in deep. Sent around the boards by the Sharks, up the right side, cleared out by Marleau, and the Coyotes. Numanen getting loads of ice time in this game, will knock it down at his own line again. Fed it to Lemieux from center, shoots it in. Line changes coming for both teams as Brad May steps out and bumps Marchment, but Marchment cleared it. Phoenix has had the vast majority of the puck possession here in the third as they are flying. 14:40 to go in the third period of play. Sharks 2, Coyotes 1. San Jose's Ragnarsson in traffic just barely cleared it out to center ice for the Sharks. Phoenix knocks it down. They gave it away this time. Nolan at center to the blue line. Slap shot high and wide off the glass. It bounces out in front of the net. Domfus had a chance to shoot it. He couldn't get it. Now Domfus grabs in the corner. Feeds behind the net to Nolan. Graves is right at the edge of the crease. Nolan behind the net, stick handles. Nolan tries to center it. It's tipped by the defense. Great job as the puck deflected up into the seats. And Adam Graves really taking a pounding right at the edge of the crease.
0: Well, you know, he's taking a defenseman out of the play. When he goes in there, he takes the attention of one of the defensemen. And Owen Nolan behind the net. And, well, first of all, Owen Nolan maybe like to come out. If he can come out one side, he's going to do that. But he's going to look for Graves, obviously, if he can get loose. Or maybe Vinny Domfus is out high. And all you want to do is give that quick pass, stick on the ice, and one time it towards the end. And finally, Owen Nolan comes out, and he tried to just jam it in the short side. And it hit one of the Phoenix Coyotes and went flying over the glass. And one of the very rare, very brief offensive thrusts that the Sharks have had here in the third period by that Domfus Graves Owen Nolan line.
1: Sharks only have one shot on goal in this second period, about 5:46 in. And the Coyotes already have five shots in this third period. That's one per minute, and that's a lot. Face off to the left side of Sean Burke. Sharks on top 2-1. Game number four continues here at America West Arena. Coyotes win the draw. Nolan goes into forecheck on Hanzus on the far sideboards. And Hanzus nearly gave it away, but finally Lankow tips it ahead, and Hanzus skates out. From the red line, Michael Hanzus shoots one in. Stopped by Nabokov, left it for Marchman on defense, swung it around. Graves gets checked by Newman, who stepped up from his point position, and the Coyotes keep it in play. Now Hanzus is cross-checked behind the net by Suter. No penalty call. Hanzus trying to center it out in front for Radivojevic, but he couldn't get it. Grabs in the corner instead, to the point. Vananen to drive, and it's blocked by a diving Marchman. Vananen kept the rebound in, though. He skates to the right point and backhands in deep behind the net to Brad May. Brad May stick handles, loses on the stick check to Domfus, and Marchman tries to clear, can't quite do it. But Owen Nolan is able to pick up a pass in the slot and skate one out to center and finally dump it the rest of the way down for a change.
0: You know, who's having a real strong period for the Coyotes here in the third is Michael Hanzus. I mean, he has really come out and really had a strong couple of shifts here.
1: What he's doing is he's using his size, and he does have excellent hand skills. And in traffic, those qualities are awfully important for any NHL player. 2-1. Sharks leading it. 13 minutes left in the game. Mike Rapti steps up and puts the hit on his man, Shane Doan. That jars the puck free at the Sharks' line. Now a pass ahead is pushed forward, and it looks like it's a hand pass against the Sharks as they bring the faceoff back with 12:51 remaining in the third. We've got a break in the action with a score. The Sharks 2, the Coyotes 1. You're listening to Playoff Hockey on the San Jose Sharks Radio Network. Sharks have a 2-1 lead, 12:50 remaining in the third period, and the Coyotes are putting forth a tremendous effort in the final 20 minutes of regulation time. Faceoff controlled by really nobody along the board. Now finally Mike Rathje gets it back for the Sharks, but he's checked by Lankow, taken back by Nagy. Vladislav Nagy moves into the Sharks' zone, spins and shoots in traffic. Johnson in front, but the puck hit Rathje in the stick and then Johnson and went wide of Nabokov. On the right boards on the rebound, Johnson checked by Rafchi, centered it in front. A weak pass stopped by Nabokov. And the reason, Pete, why it was weak was because of good coverage by Rafchi.
0: You know, one thing Rafchi had, Nagy let a shot go from the boards as he fought off Scott Hanna. One thing is that second and third effort that the Coyotes are putting up in this third period. They go in the corner, they're just battling, twisting, turning. And the one thing we should say, even though territorially the Coyotes have had a huge edge here in the third period, they haven't really been taking a lot of things towards the net where there's been rebounds and, you know, was just mad pile houses in front of you getting the block off. The Sharks and their defense have been able to kind of keep things outside, even though the, you know, basically the first 7.5 minutes of this third period have been played in the Sharks zone.
1: It's the way the Coyotes season has gone. On the final day of their regular season, they were trailing after two periods to Nashville. They needed a win to make the playoffs, and they got it. Right here, it's the Sharks 2, the Coyotes 1. Here's Harvey, lead pass. Thornton breaks and shoots one. Gloves save up high from about 45 feet out by goaltender Sean Burke. And after the whistle, a little pushing and shoving. Scott Thornton involved there, but that's going to get broken up pretty quickly by the linesman. Drake Barahowski is the big defenseman in front of the net.
0: Well, you know, Scott Thornton likes to stir things up a little bit, lets the shot go, then goes for the point. Barahowski gives him a little push, but Sharks making quick changes here. Off comes Brad Stewart, Mike Rafchi, and Scott Hanna will jump off. And that's what you got to do here in the third period. I mean, both these teams, I mean, they're tired, but you don't feel it. I mean, you're going on so much emotion now, but when you're spending this time chasing people in your own zone, you're only going to be able to go 25, 30 seconds. So even though this faceoff is deep inside the Phoenix Coyotes zone, these Sharks are going to make some changes as they're going to, well, actually, Scott Thornton does stay out there because he just got on the ice, reaches at center. Todd Harvey's over on the right side of the Sharks change the defense with Scott Hanna and Mike Rafchi being out there.
1: Dennis Peterson will take the draw in his defensive zone against Mike Rafchi. They square off. Peterson wins the faceoff. Coyotes have it. Suki checked immediately into the boards by Thornton. Got it around to Simpson. And Simpson sends it ahead to Peterson, who clears to center. Riera on the left wing shoots one in. Hanna back to get it. Peeps a stick away from Lemieux and pokes the puck to Rafchi, who sends it out to Scott Thornton, and he clears it back down the ice, and great work along the boards by that Rafchi line.
0: Well, we talk about how you got to help each other. Puck's dumped in. Scott Hanna going to get it. Lemieux's on him, and they just play off each other. Rafchi comes in and picks up the loose puck.
1: Icing called against Phoenix as they fire it all the way down after that ensuing action. 11:42 remaining in this third period, and the Sharks with two goals in the first from Mike Rafchi and Mike Rafchi have a 2-1 lead.
0: Well, Dan, you talked about Tipo Numinen and what he plays. I mean, he got scratched in the eye, went and saw an eye doctor. They say he's got a broken foot, but he's out there, and, you know, that doesn't look like he's favoring anything right now. But you get, last game he played 27 minutes. Through two periods, he played 18, so he's going to be up and around that 27-28 mark before this one's over.
1: Kind of an interesting note about Newman, and when he got the eye injury, one of the contributing factors was that he had LASIK surgery. And so that contributed to the fact that he needs to wear a shield, because any kind of eye injury soon after that can be very dangerous. And so now he is playing with the shield as a result. Here's Solani across the line. Stick handles in, throws to the corner. Marlowe gets checked, but he made the play, fed it behind the net. Marco Sturm loses control as he was checked on the play by Newman and Vananen, and they clear. Back to center ice, Sharks get onside as Hannon fires in. Now Solani moves into forecheck, but his old friend Teppo Numinen from the Finnish national team is able to clear to center. Coyotes pick up. Johnson got it across the Sharks line, and San Jose intercepts. Good job by Marlowe, clears it out, and he kind of bulls his way through traffic to poke it ahead, but it's knocked back the other way by Phoenix. Floated into the seats by Brian Marchman from his own blue line, and so we get the whistle with 10:55 left in the third, and the score remains 2-1 San Jose.
0: Kind of quiet it down a little bit. I mean, the first 5, 6, 7 minutes of this third period was all Coyotes. I mean, they came barreling at the Sharks here in the third period. Now it has settled down a little bit. I mean, you just can't go that hard. I mean, every line that came out there created something as far as inside the Sharks zone. But now what the Sharks want to do is quiet it down, take the crowd a little bit out of this game, and obviously start working this clock. 10:55 here up on the clock in the third period, and the Sharks are holding on to this 2-1 lead.
1: Puck drop. Sharks control it. Suter out there with Marchman defensively. Marchman clears it out just to the red line. Stopped by Suki. Throws it back deep to the San Jose zone, and Nabokov's going to have to play it. Tossed it up the far boards. Kept in by Hanzus. Throws to the net. There was a chance for Brad May, but he couldn't tee it up, and the Sharks got a break. Nolan clears it. Pass too far for Domfus. That's going to be icing against the San Jose Sharks.
0: Well, you see what Brian Marchman is such an experienced defenseman. I mean, all defensemen do this in the National Hockey League, and they get away with it. When the puck is shot in and your partner's turning to go get it, Marchman will just skate in front of the ensuing forechecker and just hold him up. And any time you can give that defenseman back there, he's going to get that puck that extra second or two to make that play the other way. You know, that's going to help out a lot. And a couple of times, Coyotes dumping it in. One guy going in on the forecheck, that defenseman that's the opposite side, he'll step in front of that Coyote forward and slow him down and allow his partner to get the puck out of the zone.
1: Hey, you go back to game one. Coyotes defense didn't do what you're talking about with Marchman, and it resulted in a power play goal for Domfus. It's close to interference, but you got to try and get away with it as best you can. Back to action now. 10:21 left in the third. Puck hand passed ahead by the Sharks as we get it out of the zone here. And so the faceoff is blown dead.
0: Well, you got a chance to see Wayne Gretzky, did you not? Were you at practice yesterday?
1: Was
0: he? I mean, I know you spoke to him, and he's up in the booth here. And well, you know, it's good to see here in Phoenix. I mean, let's face it, this is not exactly, you know, I mean, hockey is not the, you know, in everybody's mind in this area, but I don't see an empty seat in this building.
1: It's great.
0: And they are jammed, and I think they got a tremendous future, this organization. They got a new building coming up in a couple of years. They got some young players that are going to develop, and, you know, it's nice to see. Wayne Gretzky's right at the head of this thing, and pretty smart hockey. Good hockey player. He's got a smart hockey mind.
1: Well, certainly he was smart enough to bring in Cliff Fletcher, a very experienced general manager, and Michael Barnett, who knows the agent side of the business. He was Gretzky's agent for his whole player career. And they're in the management staff. And then, of course, Bobby Francis, the head coach, was given an opportunity to show what he had. And Bobby Francis has done a remarkable job behind the bench of this Phoenix team. 10-11 to play in the third. 2-1. Sharks ahead of the Coyotes. Here's Colano. Slips by the check of Ragnarsson. Breaks down the wing. Feeds in front. Nagy the chance, and he fanned on it. Now it's kicked at in front by Stewart. Pretty wisely got it over to the far side of the ice. Otherwise, Nagy could have teed it up again. Stays in the Sharks zone on the rebound. Wound around. Cleared out by the Sharks.
0: Oh, that was a good play by Christopher Kalanis playing in his first playoff game. He just outpowered Scott Hannon.
1: Here's a shot by Nagy down the right side. Wide of a net. Traffic in front of the Barkov. The puck trickles toward the goal, and he falls on it. Nagy and Ragnarsson were really jamming for position on that play.
0: Well, smart thing. Evgeny Nabokov is going to cover up every opportunity he gets, because by getting the whistle, the Sharks are able to make a line change. But Christopher Kalanis declares a scoring opportunity for the Coyotes. We got a break in the action. The Sharks holding on to this 2-1 lead. We'll be back right after this on the San Jose Sharks Radio Network.
1: Off the draw, Lankow wins it. Johnson the shot blocked. Hannon drags down his man, Ladislav Nagy, for the rebound. And the crowd screaming for a penalty. Won't get it from either Kevin Pollock or Paul Dvorsky. We've got 9:25 left in the third period of game number four of this series. The Sharks have a 2-1 lead in the series, and they're ahead 2-1 in this game. Coyotes have had a great third period. They move to center ice. Johnson tried to backhand it in, knocked down, and now the puck is put into the Phoenix bench. And so we have the whistle.
0: Well, there the crowd was yelling for a penalty on Scott Hannon as the Suka, or it was Nagy in front of the net, and what Scott Hannon did is just basically put the glove right in his face and just shove him down to the ice. And I even think Scott Hannon looked around for a second, wondering, is that okay? The referees are letting them play here in this third period so far.
1: They'll drop the puck right in front of the Phoenix bench where the puck exited the playing surface. Ricci wins the faceoff, but Sundstrom tried to drop it back to his defense and went all the way back into the Sharks zone. So Mike Krafcik goes back to play it there. He stops, fakes the drop to Ricci, and now feeds it up the left boards. Thornton is checked immediately by Berehowski, but Sundstrom gets it back. Ahead of the red line, he shoots one in. Collision. We got an injured Coyote on the play, and is that Ladislav Nagy over there? It is. He is hobbling. He had a collision right at the blue line with one of the Sharks' defensemen in that last exchange. And he will make off the ice under his own power, but
0: he's in
1: a lot of pain.
0: Yeah. Looks like just, he may have twisted an ankle or something. And he is just, you know, basically one-legging it. He gets himself to the bench. Right now he is bent over there. The training staff of the Phoenix Coyotes are looking at him. That was a play right along the boards there. I think he got tangled up, I believe, with Marcus Ragnarsson, and both of them just kind of went into the boards there. As Trainer Gord Hart is attending to him over on the bench, actually with Scotty Hannon, who he got just tangled up with there at the blue line. And I think they didn't see each other at the last minute. I think that's his knee, where he may have just got a knee on Scott Hannon. It was unintentional as both players were turning, and they just kind of collided there at the Sharks' blue line. And Nagy is being attended to, and he looks like he's okay.
1: Yeah, he looks better than he did when he left the ice.
0: I wonder, knowing him, you know, these guys, this time of the year, and how important this is. And I'm sure he'll try to get back out there.
1: Nagy, a former St. Louis Blue, is one of four Slovakians that are on the roster here in Phoenix. 2-1, Sharks ahead. Back to action, 8.5 to go in the third. Bouncing puck in the Phoenix zone. Lankow keeps it away from the Sharks, but he threw the puck away. Fed to the slot, now Ricci has to take it in the left circle. He sends it toward the net, but it's intercepted and cleared out by Vananen. On the right wing behind the red line, Lemieux banks one into the Sharks zone. Stopped by Rafchi, throws it all the way down the ice, and the puck crosses the Phoenix goal line. Icing is the call against the Sharks.
0: Well, I'll tell you, the Sharks must have iced the puck at least a half a dozen times here in the third period. That's okay. I always say it's better than having the puck end up in your own net. And here's a situation where Scott Thornton, Nicholas Sundstrom, and Mike Ricci were out there for a long time. And Mike Rafchi realized that. He got the puck inside his blue line. Wanted to give it to one of those three guys, but notice he knew that they were tired, and all they want to do is get off the ice. So he'd like to give it to the forward, have the forward dump it in, and then make the change, but he didn't really see anybody open that wanted the puck, so he just drove it all the way down, and Sharks are called for icing.
1: 8:16 to play in the third. Sharks 2, Coyotes 1. Face off on the Sharks' end. Suter swings it around to the near side as San Jose controls it. Marchman couldn't play it. Lemieux chalked it back, and now there's a big hit on Suter in the corner by Shane Doan. Boy, that was a heavy check, but the Sharks' defense held on to it, and they were able to clear. Shane Doan, big hit on that play. What do you have, 8 hits in the last game? A lot of hits for the Phoenix Coyotes right winger. He's been having a strong series. Came into this game leading the team in scoring with 4 points. Suter still on the ice. He has the puck checked again by Doan, this time a little bit more tepidly, and the Sharks defense sends it up the left wing sideboards. Into the zone comes Solani, stops behind the Phoenix net, sent it around the boards, and now Doan runs into Suter again, and again Suter goes down to the ice, and the puck exits the Phoenix territory. At center, Vananen runs into the Suter check. Crowd doesn't like that. Spun back the other way. Graves just jumped onto the ice as the Sharks make the line change. He has control of the puck deep inside the Phoenix end as he out-hustled the Coyotes to it. But he meets the check of Teppo Numminen, digs it loose, sends to Nolan in the corner. Nolan can't handle it. Checked away beautifully there by Phoenix's defensive center, Daniel Briere. And the Coyotes get it to center ice and make the line change as they shoot one in.
0: Well, there's
1: Brad Stewart flips it up in the air for the Sharks, winds up in the Phoenix bench, and now we get a whistle.
0: Well, there's a perfect example right there of trying to dump it in as the Coyotes do, but the Sharks, very crafty team. Brad May was the guy that's going in, but who got in his way and just knocked him off balance a little bit? Vinny Dompus. I mean, when you're a forward and you see that puck dumped in and you're seeing that defenseman going back, you can do anything you can to get in the way of the guy who's coming in. They're never going to call that. Very rarely do you ever see an interference call like that, and the Sharks were just able to get, once they get possession like that and get the time, they're going to get the puck out of their zone, and they do, but unfortunately for the Sharks, they fired it over the glass, and the draw stays deep inside their zone.
1: How many years does it take you to learn plays like that? I don't know. It has to be at least 5 to 10. Off the draw, Simpson shoots toward the net. Hanzus takes it, stopped by Nabokov. Where is it? It's underneath Nabokov. He fell on the puck. Michael Hanzus, looking for his first career playoff goal, had a good chance on the left side of the Sharks' net.
0: Well, Vinny Dompus losing that faceoff. Puck just coming harmlessly towards the net. And Hanzus, who is the forward, the center iceman who took that draw, he immediately went for the net, and the puck coming through. Hanzus was all by himself. I mean, there's a situation where Vinny Dompus has to stay with the center iceman. He did not. He got tempted to go outside. Sharks getting drawn towards the middle, and Hanzus was all by himself there. He directed that puck, and Nabokov made the save, but the Sharks able to get back there real quick before Hanzus had a second and third crack at it.
1: 6:49 left on the clock in the third. Michael Hanzus is protesting about the faceoff situation, but to no avail. Von Rode says, get in here, get your stick on the ice, or I'm throwing you out.
0: Well, you know, that's...
1: Now he's throwing both Dompus out. Well, now he's keeping Hanzus in, and Dompus is gone.
0: Well, it's the visiting team has to put the stick down first. And that's the rule.
1: He had a stick down.
0: Well, the linesman didn't think so.
1: Off the draw now. Taken by the Sharks. They spin it around the far boards. Graves gets hit by Hanzus, but Graves cleared it out. Adam Graves always takes a hit to make a play. Puck back inside the Phoenix zone. 6:33 left on the scoreboard. Clock in the third period of game number four. And the Coyotes toss it across two lines, trying to hurry up the play, and so we get the whistle. Now 6:29 left. The Sharks still ahead 2-1.
0: Well, quick line change. Owen Nolan, Graves, Domfus give you about 20, 25 seconds. And right now, Coach Daryl Sutter looking down to that bench. He knows the guys. He knows the experienced guys. The Ricci's, Owen Nolan, Vinny Domfus, who've been through all this before. I mean, they'll be getting the taps on the shoulder. What they're saying is get everything ahead. Let's not get two guys caught. Let's not give up any odd man rushes. And, you know, anytime we dump the puck in deep, send the one guy in, but let's have a couple of guys out deep and keep those shifts short. I'm sure some of the things that the coaching staff are telling their players on the bench right now.
1: Off the draw. Sharks fire it into the offensive zone, right side of Sean Burke. Aussie Vananen is able to backhand one out, and Rapchi chases it down in his own zone. The puck is short of icing, so Rapchi grabs control and sends one up the middle. Off the stick of Thornton, back down the ice, and all the way to the Phoenix line. Rapchi had an outlet to Mike Ricci on the right wing side as he curled back, but didn't choose to make that play. Now Phoenix has the puck.
0: Well, Brian Savage is the guy that the puck is dumped in. He's got to get in a lot quicker than that. I mean, he didn't even make an effort to get in there quick and force that defenseman to make that play quick. A little nonchalant there on the forecheck by Savage.
1: Here comes Kalanos now down the right side with Savage and Doan moving into the Sharks zone. Kalanos tipped it ahead. Doan went in to make the big hit, but the Sharks scored it underneath. And now here comes Mike Rapchi up the right side. He's got some room. He's into the zone. He backhands toward the net with Solani in front, but they couldn't connect on the pass. And Teppo Numminen grabs it on the far side of the Phoenix end. Suzuki, he's got the only goal for the Coyotes. Just tipped it out. Actually, Solani dragged the puck out to center ice. Now Tamu waits for his teammates to come onside. Shoots one into the offensive zone. Numminen grabs it. Checked by Sturm, but Radoslav Suzuki has now for Phoenix. And he'll stick handle back behind his own net. The team's are about to make some line changes. Phoenix already putting their fresh line out. Here's Lankow. Nagy back on the ice. Walks across the line. Shoots a high one, and it's wide of a net. Nagy left the ice injured in his last turn. He feeds back to the point. Simpson, a dribbling shot. Traffic in front. The puck went wide. Johnson's in front of a net for Phoenix in the Sharks zone. Behind the goal line. Lankow, stick handles. He moves to the left side of the zone. He circles away from Suter's check. He tosses behind the net to Johnson. Centering pass. Nobody there for Phoenix. And Patrick Marto intercepts and relieves the pressure with a clear.
0: Well, Nagy was in front of the net, creating some havoc in there. But one thing when you're in front of the net doing that, you got to know where the puck is and get your stick on the ice. He was there, and the puck just went right through his legs as he didn't expect it.
1: Back in the neutral zone, the Sharks gain the puck. Down the left side, drilling it into the boards there. Simpson puts Graves into those boards. They fight for it all the way down into the corner to the right side of Burke. Adam Graves doing a great job against a very strong defenseman, Todd Simpson. Dug it free to Nolan. Good job by Adam Graves. Now Nolan gets checked, but slides one to Domfus. Now back to Nolan. Nolan skates through Domfus. Back to Domfus. Gets checked into the boards there as he turned on Simpson. And Domfus falls on the puck, and we get the whistle.
0: Well, it's pushing, shoving, but well, boy, we talked earlier about Adam Graves. And boy, when he gets the puck, doesn't want to give it up. And he rates good strong check or good offensive play, eating up some clock for the Sharks on that play by Adam Graves. 3:53 here left in the third period. The Sharks 2, the Coyotes 1. Back after this on the San Jose Sharks Radio Network.
1: There's 3:53 left in the third period here at America West Arena in Phoenix. The Sharks have goals in the first period from Mike Rapchi and Mike Ricci. Rapchi's goal came on the power play, and they have a 2-1 lead over Phoenix. That's the storyline from Bud Light, proud sponsor of the NHL. Big face-off right side of Burke. Ricci puts it right into Burke. Stick save made by the Coyotes goalie, and Phoenix will skate one out. Sellout crowd of 16,210, all dressed in white. They're watching Phoenix go to the attack again. Here comes Johnson, shoots one toward the goal, and Nabokov juggled it, but controls it enough to get his stick and glove on it and held on.
0: Well, there's the job. You know, Johnson lets the shot go as the Sharks, or the Coyotes were able to win that faceoff. I'm not sure that Nagy's hurt a lot worse than he's letting on. He's out there, but Nagy, Johnson going wide. And when you've got a guy going wide, you got to go for the net if you're that guy in the middle. And that was Nagy, and he kind of held back. He had a guy on him, but you got to crash the net there. And The shot by Johnson. It was not a hard shot, but the Barkov had a little trouble with it, and it fell at his feet, and Nagy was about 10 feet away, not able to jump on that loose puck. The draw stays deep inside the Sharks' zone.
1: 3:37 left in regulation time. The Sharks have a 2-1 lead in the series and in this game. That last shot was the 30th of the game for Phoenix. They're out shooting the Sharks 8-3 in this final period of play.
0: Well, we got a little breakage there along the boards. Oh, that plastic on the top of the boards. I think that's happened a couple of times, hasn't it?
1: Yeah, but it's the retainer on the top of the seamless glass. It's fallen out at least three times in separate spots. And unlike the older types of configurations where you have a post or a stanchion between the two pieces of glass, here, those retainers hold it all together.
0: They do, and you know what they did? They didn't even put the retainer back. Paul Dvorsky just picked it up off the ice, handed it to the maintenance man. He went off and says, you know, we're not going to take time out to fix that. Let's get this game going.
1: 3:37 left in the third period. Faceoff dropped over to the far side boards, cleared out by the Sharks and all the way down. And Mara's going to have to hustle back to beat Sundstrom to it, and he does. That's icing. As Mara touches up, Sharks Hockey is brought to you in part by Compaq. 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
0: You know, I think Paul Maris had a pretty good series here. I mean, he did lose Patrick Marleau on one of the goal on his goal the other day, but boy, he played 29 minutes in game one. He had 22 minutes the other night here, and he's going to be up in that 20 plus on. You know, he's a rookie. He's -3 in one of the games, but you know, playing in his first playoff series, I think he's done a pretty good job.
1: I think he's been excellent. He was -3 in game number three, but not his fault, really. Play was away from him. Off the faceoff, Sharks have it in their own zone. Ricci checked by Mara at the near side as he pinched in from the point. And Ricci was able to send it up the boards, and the Sharks clear it back down. Stopping the puck behind his own net, the Phoenix zone. Goaltender Sean Burke left it for his defense. Langkow now moves it out. And the speedy skating Langkow moves right to the Sharks line quickly. Dumps it in deep into the corner. Vananen jumps in from the point. 2:52 to go in the third. 2-1 Sharks sent back to the point. Nagy slap shot toward a pile of players in front of Nabokov. But it deflects wide and the Sharks clear.
0: Well, Rasty's the one who came out to the point there because he saw his wingers were caught in the corner. Puck coming back to the point. Normally you don't like to see a defenseman going to the point, but Rasty did that and got a piece of that shot.
1: Back in the Phoenix zone, Ossie Vananen has behind his own cage for the Coyotes. He gives to his defensive partner, Captain Teppo Numinen, who races to the red line. Winds up, shoots one in. Right side of Nabokov. 2:20 left in the third. The score, the Sharks 2, the Coyotes 1. Loose puck, right wing corner, San Jose zone. Suter throws up the boards, not out. Kept in, Dome, back to Lemieux. Shoots one from long distance and a nice save by Nabokov. That deceptive speed of the shot from the wrister from Claude Lemieux happened again, but Nabokov was ready.
0: Well, there was all kinds of traffic there, and Lemieux just let the shot go. And, you know, I don't think Nabokov was expecting it, but he kicked his leg out at the last second.
1: Now back in the Phoenix zone. The puck is rolling in the corner. Graves stops it. Tries to give to Nolan. Had his back to the net, so he turns as he catches the pass and feeds it toward the right side, but the puck got deflected, and the Coyotes move it out. Minute 40 remaining in the third. Sharks 2, Coyotes 1. Game number 4. Puck bounced into the San Jose zone, and Ragnarsson beats Doan to it. Doan tries to check it away from Marcus Ragnarsson, but Marcus one-handed it up the left boards, and Graves made sure it was out of the territory. Coyotes get it back. Long shot by Doan is wide. Rebound, Graves taps it over to the far boards, away from danger. Still loose, though, in the Sharks zone as Graves knocks down his man in the corner. Doan couldn't get it. Flipped up into the air, and now it's in the seats. The faceoff will be inside the Sharks zone with a minute 13 remaining in the third, and Sean Burke is still in the nets to our right.
0: Yeah, we'll have to take a look at that. I'm sure there may be a timeout coming in here, but you know, that was a good defensive play by Vinny Domfus. There was a couple of people in the corner there, and Domfus just came in and out-muscled the Coyote player. I don't think he expected it. The puck was lying loose, and you know, you don't get time, Vinny, to turn, go, or give a nice pass to one of your wingers because, you know, the forecheck of the Coyotes is pretty strong. So what he did, he tried to just clip it up along the glass and out of the zone, but unfortunately he got a little bit too high, and the puck's over the glass, and therefore that faceoff will stay deep inside the Sharks zone as I believe the Coyotes have called a timeout here with 1:13 left in the third period, and here we go. I mean, you know, there's nothing fancy about this. It's basically get possession, throw at the net, and everybody go for the net. But first, you got to win that faceoff, so that'll be a key coming up here.
1: After this game, you and I will be jumping on the plane and flying back to the Bay Area. The Sharks will play game number 5 on Friday. We'll be on the air at 6:30 with Sharks warm-up, and then, of course, the face-off at 7 o'clock. Make sure you get there and get your playoff rally card courtesy of Interwoven, leaders in enterprise content management.
0: Well, Ricci and Damfus are on the ice. They're the two center icemen. Damfus will take that draw in case he gets thrown out. You got Ricci out there. Here it is, Daniel Briere up against Vinny Dampus in the faceoff deep in the Sharks zone.
1: Six attackers for Phoenix as Burke has been pulled. Sharks lead it 2-1. If they win this game, they lead the series 3-1 going back to the compact center on Friday. The Coyotes desperately need a goal here. Big faceoff. Briere for Phoenix against Dampus for the Sharks. Left side of the walk-off. Puck drop. Sharks win it. Big faceoff win. Now Rapshiel try to clear. Can't do it. Kept in by Mara. Gave it to Lankow along the boards. Sends behind the net. Briere grabs left corner. Reverses the direction of the puck to the far side again. And Mara reverses again with a minute remaining in the game. In the left corner. Centering pass in front. Where is it? Nabokov stopped it. How did he stop that puck? It came across the ice surface, and it was a golden opportunity for Lankow or Nagy. Well, one of those guys got it on the far side.
0: It was Nagy, but he didn't get all of it. I mean, he got it. He flipped it. It was way up in the air. If he gets all that puck, he's got the Barkov over on the other side. But great pressure by the Phoenix Coyotes, and Nagy's got the puck over on the left of the Barkov. He goes to one-time it, but he just got it. He actually chipped it up in the air, and the puck was about 5 feet up in the air. Instead of going towards the net, and the Barkov right over there just got that glove hand up and gets the stoppage here. But good pressure down low. Once again, key feast face-off, same two guys. Daniel Briere up against Vinny Dampus.
1: Everybody's on their feet, so I'm going to stand up too. Face-off left side of Nabokov. 53 seconds remaining. Coyotes win the draw. They have six attackers. They trail 2-1. Newman in on the left boards, just pokes into the corner. Doan looks for Mara, who's open in front. The centering pass blocked. And now the clock is down to 40 seconds. Loose in the Shark zone. Dampus couldn't clear it. Nagy on the far boards keeps it in. Newman's open on the left point, but they can't get the pass to him just yet. And now it goes through the stick of Mara and back to center.
0: Boy, some good work along the
1: empty net. Ricci shoots it from center ice toward the goal, and it went wide. Sorry to interrupt.
0: Well, I'm just saying that good play along those boards where you got to pay the price, take a check to get the puck out of your zone.
1: One more chance for Phoenix. 20 seconds left. Here they come across the line. Lankow shoots one toward the net. Rapshiel blocked it and went wide. 10 seconds remaining in the game. Centering feed for Phoenix, intercepted by Nolan. That pass was intended for Newman. Back on the point. Cleared out by the Sharks, and that's going to do it. The San Jose Sharks have captured game number 4 of the best of 7 series by the score of 2-1, and the Sharks take a 3-1 lead, going back to the Compact Center for game number 5 on Friday.
0: Well, take a deep breath. Because, boy, I'll tell you, you want excitement, playoff hockey, you got it right there in the last couple of minutes. As Phoenix doing everything, but you know, Dan, one thing, I mean, they did have possession, but you got to have those guys going for the net. They did have that opportunity by Nagy, but the Sharks holding strong, grabbing people, chipping pucks out of their own zone, and let's give the Phoenix Coyotes credit. You know, there's not a lot of good things to be happy about when you lose the game, but boy, they gave it everything they had. They fell behind by a couple of goals. They got one in the second period, and then they really took it to the Sharks here in the third period. A total of 30 shots for the Coyotes, 24 for the Sharks, and the Sharks had their hands full in this game as the Coyotes just threw everything they could at them in this third period, but they weren't able to get anything past Evgeny Nabokov, and the Sharks take the 3-1 lead in this best of 7 Western Conference quarterfinal series. They win the game, but it certainly was not easy for the Sharks.
1: What a night of excitement. The fans are disappointed here in Phoenix, but they're celebrating in the Bay Area. The Sharks lead this best of 7 series 3-1. It's the first time the Sharks have ever had that distinction.
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1: Well, if San Jose Sharks fans have ever wanted to know what it feels like to have a 3-1 lead in a best-of-7 series, you've got it. The Sharks win 2-1 tonight in Phoenix, a hard-fought game. Give the Coyotes credit for giving their best, but San Jose just had a little bit too much to balk off a good game in net, and the Sharks win it 2-1. Here is how the game happened. You know, power play goals are important, especially when they're early in the game, because they give you a little bit of a cushion. But with Shane Doan in the penalty box for holding at 10:54, the San Jose Sharks would score. But before that, goaltending was a big part of it. Sean Burke made a huge save on Teemu Selänne, looking for his first goal of the playoffs. And he backhands in deep. Selänne takes it. Couldn't get the legs moving fast enough. Got checked to the ice. Loose puck in the corner. Nolan grabs for the Sharks and continues setting up on the man advantage. From the left wing, he shoots. Save made. Selänne, rebound. Save is made by Burke. How did he stop Selänne on the rebound of that shot? And Phoenix cleared it. What a great save by Burke off Teemu Selänne. But, of course, on the power play, the Sharks would get a goal. And it came from the stick of Mike Krafcsy at 12 minutes and 23 seconds of the game. The Sharks move quickly in. No score first period. San Jose on the left wing side has Thornton on the case. Checked by Mara, who lost his stick. Puck skips free. Worked loose by Marleau. Fed it back to the point. Krafcsy bombs one. He scores! Mike Krafcsy from the point gets the power play goal. The Sharks have a 1-0 lead. Great goal by Mike Krafcsy, and nice work on the boards by Thornton. Mara lost his stick, and as he was picking it up, Thornton just tipped it down low to Marleau, who had some room, and he spun and fed it right back to Krafcsy. And when he has time, Mike Krafcsy can really shoot.
0: Well, he can shoot. He's got that heavy shot. But, you know, I think the key to that, Dan, was the Coyotes are killing the penalty. They couldn't get the puck out of their own zone. They tried to flip it on the backhand, but Mike Krafcsy was able to keep that puck in. And what a great pass by Patrick Marleau, as he just threaded the needle with Krafcsy. Krafcsy was over on that right point, and when Mike took a couple of strides in, everybody converged towards the net, a screen up in front of Sean Burke, and Krafcsy with a low shot. Krafcsy was actually in front of the net. He jumped up a couple of feet off the ice to allow that puck to get under him, and Krafcsy finds the range, that power play goal, that coming at the 12-minute mark of that first period. Marleau and Scott Thornton getting assists on that play.
1: Official time of the goal, 12 minutes, 23 seconds. Krafcsy's first. You know, Krafcsy did not get an assist on that play. It's one of those honorable mention situations since he was the third guy to touch the puck. But as you said, he kept it in with a great effort and then moved quickly in front of the net to cause the screen in front of Sean Burke. And as you said, Pete, he jumped up in the air. Krafcsy would come back and have another great effort a couple of minutes later at 14:39. Sundstrom behind the net, still out there for the Sharks. Backhand pass behind the goal line. Krafcsy gives it to Graves. Graves has Sundstrom breaking for the goal. Here's Graves. Wraparound chance. Save made. Rebound. Score! Mike Krafcsy was there for the rebound, and he tucked it in. Sharks 2, Coyotes nothing. Great goal by Krafcsy. He was 15 feet away from the play in front of the net, but it was great concentration, great perseverance, and great knowledge of the game to understand that the rebound was going to be there. Krafcsy second from Graves and Sundstrom. Sounds like a funny line, but that was at the very beginning of a line change.
0: Well, Scott Thornton had jumped off the ice. Adam Graves, the next left winger, he jumped out there. And you know what happens is Graves, he wants to fight people off, and then he'll look for somebody in front, or he'll try the wraparound, and that's exactly what Adam Graves did. He got the wraparound, got it towards the net, and you know, when you get it towards the net, you got to have people going for the net, and Krafcsy just released. He was up high, actually. As soon as he saw Graves coming behind the net, he went for the net. Burke was down. Backhand shot up over Sean Burke, and at that point, at the 14:39 mark of that first period, Krafcsy scores from Graves and Sundstrom, and that gave the Sharks the 2-0 lead at that point.
1: The Phoenix Coyotes really came out hard in the second period, outshooting the Sharks 16-11, but they only got one goal, and it was a beauty at 9:27. Radoslav Suchý got underneath the Sharks' defense by showing good presence of mind to jump up into the play. He got underneath Ragnarsson on a nice move and then fed an angle shot that beat the block off up top, and it was one of those plays where Suchý was trying to go low to maybe the glove side, the short side, as he had the severe angle. Thing was, is Nabokov got a piece of it and deflected it up in the air over his own shoulder and to the top corner of the net. Radoslav Suchý had a strong game tonight, got his first of the playoffs from Briere and Johnson. Time of the goal, 9:27, and so it was 2-1, Sharks, at the end of the second period. In the third, Phoenix came out like a house on fire. They had 8 shots on goal to the Sharks' 3. Totals for the game were 30 for the Coyotes and 24 for the Sharks. But Yevgeny Nabokov made a couple of big saves. The first one was actually near the end of the second period. A good chance for Damon Lankow. Newman, and now breaks back into his own end as the Sharks are doing a good job in bottling things up in neutral ice. And finally, Briere gets the pass on the left wing and moves across the surface. The give to Newman. Breaks in. Slap shot. Stick save made. Rankow the rebound. Wide. Rebound again for Newman. And he put it right into Nabokov with a net looking pretty open over to Nabokov's left. Boy, that was a close chance for Rankow. And then Newman had an opportunity to throw it toward the goal, but he couldn't do it. He put it right into Nabokov on the second save. And just a great chance for Rankow. Missed the net. The second one, an outstanding save by Nabokov late in the third with Sean Burke pulled and the Coyotes pouring on the Coles. Big face-off. Briere for Phoenix against Domfus for the Sharks. Left side of Nabokov. Puck drop. Sharks win it. Big face-off win. Now Rafshield try to clear. Can't do it. Kept in by Mara. Gave it to Rankow along the boards. Sends behind the net. Briere grabs left corner. Reverses the direction of the puck to the far side again. And Mara reverses again with a minute remaining in the game. In the left corner. Centering pass in front. Where is it? Nabokov stopped it. How did he stop that puck? It came across the ice surface, and it was a golden opportunity for Rankow or Nagy. It was Nagy who got the piece of the puck. Rankow was right there to try to jam at it, but somehow Yevgeny Nabokov snared a weak roller by Nagy that went up in the air. He just didn't get all of the one-time attempt and was able to glove it. That was the best chance the Coyotes had to tie the game, but it wound up a 2-1 Sharks victory. San Jose beats Phoenix by that score and now lead the series commandingly 3-1. Back after this on the San Jose Sharks Radio Network.
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1: The Sharks win 2-1 and lead the series 3-1. And it is time right now for our three stars of the night, brought to you by Bud Light, proud sponsor of the NHL, for the great taste that won't fill you up and never let you down. Make it a Bud Light.
0: All right, Dan, a couple of honorable mentions here. Mike Rathje, another strong game, got a goal for the Sharks. Also, Shane Doan, he was all over the ice for the Phoenix Coyotes. Had 8 hits in this game. Thibault Nominum, a strong game back on defense for the Coyotes. Had 28 minutes of ice time. But here we go with the three stars in this game. The third star gift to Radoslav Suki. He had about 20 minutes of ice time, scored the only goal for the Coyotes, and played a strong game both offensively and defensively for the Coyotes. The second star, you got a gift to the goalkeeper, Yevgeny Nabokov, particularly in that second period when the Coyotes really came out and got that goal, came after the Sharks in a big way. And then in the third period, he comes up with some real big saves, and he keeps this at a 2-1 hockey game. Nabokov at that two spot. And the number one star, he was involved in both these goals today, and once again, he gives you a solid effort as he does game in and game out, Mike Rathje, and he ends up getting the winning goal. So once again, the three stars in this hockey game tonight, the third star, Radoslav Suki of the Phoenix Coyotes, number two goalkeeper, Yevgeny Nabokov, and the number one star, Sharks forward, Mike Rathje.
1: It's been quite a night in Sharks history. They lead the series 3-1. We'd like to thank people who make it possible, including our statistician tonight, Herman Solomon. Our on-site engineer for this game was Tim Evans. Our director of research is John Bonacera. And our studio engineer at Network Central was Rick Lobick. For Pete Stemkowski, I'm Dan Rusinowski, once again reminding you of the final score. The San Jose Sharks 2, the Phoenix Coyotes 1. And so now the Coyotes are facing elimination, and the Sharks have an opportunity to take the series in 5. Game number 5 will be at the Compaq Center at San Jose on Friday. We're on the air at 6:30, and we hope you join us at that time. Until then, thanks so much for being with us, and so long from Phoenix, Arizona.
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1: 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I'm Dan Rusinowski. Thanks a lot for joining us for this episode of Classic Sharks.
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4: Hello, Sharks fans. I'm Dan Rusinowski. On this episode, we go back to April of 2002 in Phoenix at America West Arena against the Coyotes. Yevgeny Nabokov is one of the great names in San Jose Sharks hockey history, and in this contest, he has an outstanding game in the net. You'll hear a lot of familiar names in this one from days gone by. The Sharks and the Coyotes on the San Jose Sharks Audio Network. Changes to the Sharks lineup, but obviously with his team trailing in the series 2-1, Coach Bobby Francis is making a couple of adjustments to his team, and he's inserting two players that have absolutely no NHL Stanley Cup playoff experience. But what Branko Radivojevic has, along with Chris Kalanos, is youth, enthusiasm, and ability.
0: Well, what he's doing, he's putting a couple of guys in there, as you mentioned, Kalanos and Radivojevic, but more finesse guys who are more known for their offense than anything else. I think that Bobby Francis has realized that this has been a physical series up till now, and Landon Wilson took a couple of bad penalties the other day, and Andrei Nazarov was just not a factor. I mean, how do you go through a game with all these hits going on, and Andrei Nazarov is known for his physical play. He did not initiate contact once in that game the other night, so I think what Bobby Francis, coach of the Phoenix Coyotes, is doing, he's taking a little muscle out of the lineup and trying to add some, as you said, youth, enthusiasm, and a couple guys that are capable of scoring some
4: goals. Interesting you mention it that way, because people were really pointing the finger at Nazarov for not throwing his weight around in game number 3, but his coach, Bobby Francis, defended him and said, hey, look, with all the dumb penalties my team was taking, I couldn't get him on the ice because he doesn't kill penalties.
0: Well, you know, he has to defend his players, obviously. We talked to Bobby Francis a little bit back in San Jose about Andrei Nazarov, you know, being an ex-San Jose Shark player. They like him here. They like him very much. They think that he wasn't in shape when he came here. You look at him now, he's a lot leaner, he's a lot quicker. But you know, one of the things, Dan, with guys like that, Andrei Nazarov, when you've been kind of a bully and a physical kind of player, when you go out and score 2 or 3 goals, suddenly you think you're a goal scorer and you get away from basically the thing that got you in the National Hockey League, and that's the physical play. So I think right now at this point, Andrei Nazarov is kind of, you know, caught between the two approaches.
4: Well, the Sharks again will go with 7 defensemen. Jeff Gilson will again see some extended ice, and it was kind of interesting to see him work in the lineup a little bit more than we thought in this game. He wasn't an exclusively a power play specialist in this contest. Game number 3 we're talking about, just 2 nights ago. And in fact, he got a little bit under 10 minutes of ice time, about 7.5, yeah. I guess it was.
5: And Brad Stewart had a lot less ice time in the game than he had been getting in normal action. So what that tells me is that Daryl Sutter is kind of looking ahead a little bit with the team in front. Get Jeff Gilson some experience and rest Stewart.
0: Well, absolutely, and rest Gary Suter when you get a chance. When you get a, I mean, the big thing with Jeff Gilson here is offensively, there's no problems. I mean, when he first came into this league, he started making those diagonal passes in his own zone, something that he could get away with in college, and his defensive play certainly needed some work, but that's understandable for a young kid who jumps from college hockey into the National Hockey League. But right now, Daryl Sutter is showing more confidence in him on the five-on-five situations. He's a key guy as far as the power play concerned. Not that the power play for any one of these teams has been anything to write home about, but Gilson, steadily, every game he plays, he's getting better. And this kind of playoff experience, Dan, is just invaluable to a young player like that.
5: Well, the San Jose Sharks certainly have their work cut out for them. And when we come back, we will talk more about this game. Game number four of the best of seven series. The Sharks lead the Phoenix Coyotes 2-1. And we'll return to America West Arena in the Low Desert next on the San Jose Sharks Radio Network.
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5: He's 2-1, and we'll return to America West Arena in the Low Desert next on the San Jose Sharks Radio Network.

0: you know, a chance to make it 2-0 or even maybe worse than that. And we hung in there. We had great goaltending. We were able to come back and get a couple quick goals in the second to get back into the game. And then the third, we had a shift where we scored twice. So I don't think it was easy by any means. Phoenix has a great club and they're a hardworking team. And for us to win, you know, it's going to be a challenge.
1: That's Gary Suter with his usual understated sort of analysis about what's going on. Certainly that effort in the third period the Sharks had with two goals by the Ricci line in less than a minute. In fact, 23 seconds apart was a big part of that contest. And Todd Harvey also, who was part of that line for some of the shifts in the game, says obviously that was huge.
2: Well, I mean, we scored two quick goals in, I think, a minute 20-something seconds. And then, you know, coming in the third, we got one real quick, and then bang, got another one, you know, 20 seconds later. So that sort of took the wind out of their sails. And, you know, anytime you got a 4-1 lead, you should be able to hold on to it.
1: Well, the San Jose Sharks are certainly in a situation where they can pay a lot of bills by getting a victory tonight, because you know the difference between going back home tied 2-2 and being up 3-1.
3: Well, you know, Dan, let's be realists. I mean, the Sharks should win this series. They got a much better hockey team. I mean, you look at a man for man on this team. There's a lot of inexperience as far as the Phoenix Coyotes are concerned. I mean, people like, you know, Daniel Briere has only had 4 playoff games in his career. Ossie Vanen has had 3. Nagy's had 9. Paul Mara, he's in his first postseason. So, you know, man for man, the Sharks are certainly a stronger team. And I think that once they get that confidence level down and you get those center icemen like Ricci, and you get Patrick Marleau and Vincent Dampus contributing, I always say the success of your team always depends on what's going on down the middle. And when you look at that game the other night here in Phoenix, you got contributions from those guys up the middle, solid performances by Yevgeny Nemakov after the first period, and then the defense just pretty well closed down those big guns for the Phoenix Coyotes. So when you combine that all together, you're going to have some success.
1: They did, and you know what? When you talk about the Sharks' defense, they also made an offensive contribution in game number 3. It happened in the second period on both goals that were scored by Patrick Marleau and by Adam Graves. Who was the unlikely suspect that made all the offensive plays deep in the Phoenix end? Why? It was Scott Hannon. And here's Hannon to talk about it with Pete.
4: Scott, a little bit of a flat first period, but you guys made some adjustments and coming out in that second period. You guys just look each other in the eye in that first intermission and say, hey, we got to pick this thing up a little bit.
5: Well, we knew in the first they were going to come on hard, and you know, we kind of had to weather the storm here for a little while. But I think in the second, we just wanted to get back to our game plan and come out strong and you know, be held accountable to ourselves in the dressing room.
4: And when you come out and you see all that white out there, I mean, I know the home team does, but do you draw some energy out of things like that?
5: Yeah, I think so. I mean, it's kind of cool when the building's that loud and, you know, and with all the white and everything. I mean, I think we both draw from it. They drew from it pretty good in the first couple minutes there. They came at us hard and, you know, they got that early goal. But I think we kept to our game plan and things worked out.
4: Well, they have to win tonight, obviously. They're making some lineup changes. It's been a physical series so far. It's not going to change tonight, is it?
5: No, I don't think so. I mean, it'll probably be more physical than the last game. You know, both teams come out and we bang pretty hard and they bang pretty hard. And, you know, we expect nothing less tonight.
4: Let's talk about those couple of goals that you set up. Dump it in, and instead of hesitating and staying back, you went in and kind of forced things go. So you made things happen on 2 goals. That's jumping into the offense a little bit, right?
5: Well, on the 4-on-4, I had the opportunity to jump up when Patty passed it across. I mean, I just saw a chance when I dumped it in that maybe I could be the first one of the puck. And, you know, I just tried to get in there and tie up a few guys so one of our forwards get the puck. And, you know, Patty came in and got the puck and made a great play against their defenseman and shot the puck on net.
4: That's one last question. They got some speed, Briere, Lankow, those kind of people. So as a defenseman, I guess one of the game plans has to be to keep these guys more to the inside.
5: Well, I think with the speed they have, I mean, we just got to make sure as a defense, we've got to be up on the play and not allow them to build up a lot of speed before they hit our blue line. And if we can, it's to stop them before our blue line. And, you know, it's a big part of slowing down their fast players. And, you know, we'll try and do that tonight.
4: All right, Scott, thanks.
5: All right, thanks, Pete.
4: Scott Hannon, our guest, will return right after these words on the San Jose Sharks Radio Network.
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1: Pete, the Sharks have a good road record. They're playing against a good home team. The Phoenix Coyotes gave everything they had in game number 3 and lost the game 4-1. If you're the coach that's behind in this game, Bobby Francis, how do you handle your troops?
3: Well, I mean, first of all, you got to keep a positive outlook. I mean, you got to say, hey, listen, we went into their building and we won one game. And why did we win? Because we hustled and we closed down some of their big guys. And, you know, I think the Phoenix Cavaliers played very well in games 1 and 2. They kept it close back at the Compaq Center in San Jose. And then I think what you have to say to these guys, Dan, is you have to

0: So you got to be more disciplined. I mean, you know, you got a two-man advantage here at the end of the first period. You're up 1-0. Claude Lemieux takes a interference penalty in the neutral zone. Can't do that. I mean, you just can't take unnecessary penalties. Sure, the onus is on your penalty kill, but the thing is, with a team like the Sharks, when they dump the puck into your zone, they start leaning on that defense, and I think they got after Mara, they got after Tipo Numanen in that second period, and as you start leaning on those guys killing penalties, I mean, they tend to break after a while, but I think as far as Bobby Francis is concerned, definitely needs production. He needs Claude Lemieux to start scoring, Brian Savage, and of course he's got the two young guys that we talked about. Now they're going to have to contribute also.
1: Wayne Gretzky is one of the owners of this franchise and certainly is heavily involved in making sure that the right players get to Bobby Francis to coach. He and Cliff Fletcher and Michael Barnett, who is the general manager of the franchise, has done a great job at doing that all season long, and certainly they are benefiting from the results. After game number three, Gretzky was approached by the media, and he talked about how he was going to deal with the defeat.
2: You know, that's playoff hockey, and you're going to have tough nights, you're going to have peaks and valleys, and, you know, for this team here, it's a pretty gutsy team, and it bounces back pretty good, and, you know, they play hard each and every night, and we're in a tough situation tomorrow, but we're really looking forward to the game, and what we have to do now is mentally put the game behind us from last night and move on to the next game and be ready to go.
1: That's Wayne Gretzky, one of the owners of the Phoenix Coyotes, who is at every game, is living and dying with the team right up in the stands. And I know it's been a couple of years since he's played, Pete, but he still kind of sees himself out there.
0: Well, you know, I think somebody asked him whether he maybe could jump out there and help this team on their power play. And I think he got a little smile on his face as, you know, maybe, but I've had some bad practices. But, you know, I think Wayne Gretzky and the management here at the Phoenix Coyotes realize that, you know, this is a team of the future. I mean, this is a team that's certainly not a contender for the Stanley Cup. And I think the longer that they can go in this series, get themselves an extra home game or so, added revenue, in a couple of years, they're going to have a new building here in Glendale. So I think they're building for the future, trying to get a solid fan base. And some of the younger players who have limited playoff experience, I mean, they're getting that experience in this series right now.
1: The two younger players that are going to be inserted into Bobby Francis's lineup tonight are Branko Radivojevic, 21 years of age, and a recent call-up from Springfield of the American Hockey League, who has been making certainly an impression in the organization and will try to do that with energy and enthusiasm tonight. The other player is Chris Kalanos, a center who has size, who has speed, who has an NCAA championship from Boston College in his belt already, and he also has a couple of good games against the San Jose Sharks this year, a goal in each of the first two matchups, but also a bad game against the Sharks in a victory against Phoenix back in April. Chris Kalanos went -3, and so the question with the youngster is which Chris Kalanos will show up for this playoff game. The guys that will be scratched for Phoenix will include Andrei Nazarov and also right winger Landon Wilson, both of whom did not have games at which the coaching staff and the management of the Phoenix Coyotes felt were at their top caliber. But Wayne Gretzky says it's not because that they were awful that they're being pulled out. It's just that he felt that a lineup change needed to be made.
2: Well, first of all, you know, the great thing about our team is we do have some depth, and we feel that the players we're putting in, we talked a lot about it after game one. We talked a lot about it after game two. Ultimately, Bob and the staff have to look down the bench and be really comfortable, especially in key situations, and who's going to jump on the ice. And he really felt good about the first three games. And after a little tough loss last night, he's decided to make some changes. And, you know, we really feel that talent-wise, Chris and Branko jump in the lineup and give us some youth and maybe some new energy. By no means the guys are coming out are why we lost, but it just says something about our team that we do have some depth and we do have some different people we can place in there to maybe jumpstart this engine. And both those kids play hard. We know Chris is a pretty talented offensive player. It's obvious their power play has struggled, and maybe he's going to give us that spark on the power play because, you know, he's a natural goal scorer. And Branko is going to play hard. He takes the man. He's physical and gives us some size and speed. And, you know, I think both moves are good for those two kids and good for the team. And the other side of it, the other two guys don't, it's not their fault that they're being taken out that we lost.
1: Some interesting comments from Wayne Gretzky, who doesn't often step in front of the microphones, but was available to us yesterday, and certainly great to see Wayne in the course of his series. And this ought to be a very interesting game as a result of some of his comments.
0: Well, I think this has to be, obviously has to be, the best game of the series for the Phoenix Coyotes. I mean, if they drop this one, they go back to the Compaq Center on Friday, down 3-1, doesn't look good, but Wayne Gretzky says all the right things, obviously. I mean, you got Christopher Kolanis and Branko Radivojević. I mean, these guys have not played in the postseason, so basically what you're going to get out of these guys is some jump and some energy, but also a little bit of a tightness, too. I mean, Christopher Kolanis was their number one pick. He's only 20 years of age, so he's got a pretty good future with the Phoenix Coyotes. He was probably would get a few votes for the Rookie of the Year, but he got a concussion about halfway through. He did play 57 games, got 11 goals, but they're hoping some offense from him. And then Branko Radivojević, a Czechoslovakian, he played 18 games since called up from Springfield, got 4 goals. So basically what Wayne Gretzky's kind of saying is we need some new guys, we got to shuffle, and we're going to get these two guys in, but saying the right things that Nazarov and Landon Wilson had nothing to blame. But this is a key, an absolutely key game as far as the Phoenix Coyotes are concerned.
1: Sharks warm-up will continue from the Lone Desert, Phoenix, Arizona, right after this on the San Jose Sharks Radio Network.
3: The San Jose Sharks Radio Network presents Coach's Chalkboard with Daryl Sutter. A visit with the head coach on Sharks warm-up.
1: Our playoff edition of Coach's Chalkboard is just before Game 4 of this series between the Sharks and the Phoenix Coyotes. I'm Dan Rusinowski along with Sharks head coach Daryl Sutter. Daryl, what's the difference in the way that you approach a game after you've taken a lead in the series as opposed to if you're trailing it or even?
4: Well, I don't think any difference. I think that the games bunch up now, and you got to be able on your day off, if you do get that day off, to do some review work and some reinforcement things, and then get ready to go again. You know, it's not going to change much. I mean, you know, every team, again, you make little adjustments, but not big ones, and both teams are doing that and have done that, and it's helped us one night and hurt us one night, and so it's basically just get ready one at a time. It's like I told the players again, you know, hey, we didn't win it in game one, we didn't lose it in game two, and we didn't win it in game three, and that's how you have to look at it.
1: Doesn't it make you smile a little bit, almost like you're amused by the fact that in the media when it's reported that it is that way, that if you lose game one, you lost the series, if you win game two, you won the series, etc.?
4: Oh, I think it's great. I mean, even today, you see the media and they're talking about, well, how much better you played and that's how you're supposed to be playing. And well, they don't understand that I remember saying after game two, we played better in game two than we did in game one. So it's a tough battle. And the way the teams play, that it's good teams at playoff time. It's a battle of inches. And if you give an inch, then eventually you lose a foot. And if you take that inch away right away, then you're going to get that foot, and that's the approach you got to have. And you look, hey, the individuals are having success. That's why they are. And the guys are, hey, we got to get 3 or 4 more guys up to par. And when they start winning those little battles, to win those inches, then they're going to be successful too.
1: That's it for Coach's Chalkboard. Daryl Sutter with some pretty interesting thoughts. Just before game number 4 of this best-of-7 series, the Sharks lead the series 2-1. Stand by for game number 4 next on the San Jose Sharks Radio Network.
3: Sharks warm-up has been brought to you by Bud Light, the proud sponsor of the NHL. 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
1: They're going nuts in Phoenix as a cut of Jimi Hendrix style national anthem was played. The guitarist here playing in the style that Jimi Hendrix did to start Woodstock. And that's how the tone begins for game number four of the best of seven series between the Sharks and the Phoenix Coyotes. Hi, everybody. I'm Dan Rusinowski along with Pete Stemkowski. Here's the starting lineup for the Sharks in the Teal Road uniforms. Yevgeny Nabokov takes the nets to our left. It'll be a combination of Marcus Rackerson and Brad Stewart on defense. And up front, Vinny Domfus begins at center with Owen Nolan, the captain, on the right side, and Adam Graves on the left.
2: And to our right, wearing their home white uniforms, starting in goal for the Coyotes is Sean Burke. Radoslav Suki and Todd Simpson will be on the points. Up front will be Branko Radivojevic on a wing with Sean Doyne, with Shane Doyne, I should say. And the center on that line will be Daniel Briere.
1: Kind of interesting, they're playing the Star Spangled Banner, and I'm going, wow, they're playing the recording of Hendrix when he was at Woodstock, and then I look over to my right, and there's a
2: there
1: guy
2: was,
1: there.
2: Yeah, he was there.
1: He's pretty good.
2: He had a little struggle with the high notes there, but he got through it all right, and I don't think in all my years I've ever had a guy do the guitar for the national anthem. Seen some funny things done, but...
1: You were there when Jose Feliciano did it at the World Series in Detroit,
2: back,
1: didn't
2: back
1: you?
2: Back in 1968, yeah.
1: When everybody was shocked.
2: St. Louis and Detroit, World Series, he kind of sang the national anthem rock and roll style. That went over real big.
1: Here's the faceoff. Referees are Paul Dvorsky and Kevin Pollock. The linesmen are Mike Sivic and Vaughn Rohde. And we are underway in the first. The puck is along the near boards. We're having trouble seeing the puck because fans are standing up in front of our broadcast location. But now they're getting settled down, and the Coyotes have it. They started off well last time because of the man with the puck. Shane Doan stick handles into the Sharks' end. Lost it on the check to Brad Stewart. And the Sharks moving from left to right. Stick handle to center ice. And it's gunned into the offensive zone by Adam Graves. Over to the right boards. Domfus couldn't get it. Here comes Doan playing the left wing tonight. Skates to center. He skates across the line. He breaks toward the net. But he's sandwiched by a combination of Ragnarsson and Stewart. And now Nolan back checking gets into the act to poke it free. And so the shot never got to Nabokov. Daniel Briere gets hit by Brad Stewart on the rebound. In the Sharks' zone, Claude Lemieux is in the corner. Checked by Domfus behind the goal line. And the Sharks will try to clear. They barely do. Good effort by Adam Graves in the one-on-one with defenseman Radoslav Suki.
2: Well, Suki pinched in there, and Graves had to shoulder him. That puck was about a foot inside the blue line, but Graves just got that shoulder out and was able to chip the puck out of his own zone.
1: No score. A minute, 10 seconds gone by in the first. Here comes Niklas Sundstrom moving from left to right. Cross the line. Shoots one. It's wide. Rebound off the end board. And an angle attempt there made by the Sharks, Scott Thornton, but he couldn't put it on goal. Kept in at the near sideboards as Thornton is knocked down by Paul Mara. That brought a roar from the crowd. Phoenix does clear it, and now falling down is Suter. Racing down 2-on-1 is Phoenix. Savage comes in with Lemieux. Centering feed. Suter just got back in time to block it, and the pass would have been off the mark anyway. Skating out of the zone. Good end-to-end pace so far in this first period. Ricci's out there with Sundstrom and Thornton. They carry to center ice. Ricci shoots one in. Cleared right back out by Phoenix. Marchman has it his own line. Gave it away to Nagy. Moves to the Sharks' line and gets knocked down at the blue line by Gary Suter. And the fans are screaming at the referees, but play continues in the neutral zone. Stepping out of the ice now is Marco Sturm with Patrick Marleau and Teemu Selänne. Back on defense, it's Gary Suter and Mike Rathje for the moment, but here comes Suter off the ice, and Hannon is stepping on. On defense, the Phoenix Coyotes gun one around the far boards. They feed to the neutral zone. Mike Johnson shoots in. Nagy gets an angle shot on net. Stick save made by Nabokov, and the Sharks quickly clear, and the puck rolls all the way down the ice. Newman in back, touching up icing, is the call against the Sharks.
2: Well, good high-tempo first shifts of this hockey game. The first real quality scoring opportunity going to the Phoenix Coyotes as Gary Suter slipped. But, boy, did he ever come back and neutralize a two-on-one. The only defenseman back there, it was Brian Savage, a left-handed shot, carrying it down the right wing. Claude Lemieux was with him over on the other side, a right-handed shot on the left wing. And Marchman was the only one back on a two-on-one partially, but... boy, those 37-year-old legs sure came back quick for Gary Suter, didn't he? He got knocked down, or he fell down inside the blue line, but he put his head down and came back as hard as he can, and he neutralized that two-on-two scoring opportunity by the Coyotes.
1: Scoreless hockey first period continues, 17-27 left here at America West Arena in Phoenix. And skating out of the zone off the draw is the Sharks defense. Rapchi headmans at center ice. Todd Harvey is out there looking for the pass, couldn't get it. Now Rapchi regains, run into by Brad May, but Rapchi pokes it ahead and perseveres. And Mike Rapchi uses the long stick to get control of the puck, and he moves quickly to the Phoenix line. But he couldn't get around Mara's check, and the Coyotes shoot one all the way down. Race for it in the San Jose zone. Uh-oh, looks like May could beat Harvey to it. He's running to the boards by Harvey, and neither of them touch the puck. Still loose back behind the Sharks' net. Grabbed finally by Scott Hannon, and the Sharks are able to clear it back out to center. Hannon is checked on the far side by May, and the Sharks get it back down the ice. But boy, what energy in the first.
2: I'll tell you, Brad May and Charles Harvey certainly got to know each other. I mean, they were out there for about 40 seconds. They must have bumped into each other about three times.
1: Ronko Radivojevic steps back onto the ice with Shane Doan and Daniel Briere. And right away, Radivojevic in his first playoff game gets checked into the boards at the far side. Play inside the Phoenix zone, cleared out by the Coyotes, all the way back to the Sharks' line. No score in this game. Brad Stewart grabs it, leads it ahead. Adam Graves is on the ice now with Domfus and Nolan. Graves got the pass and flipped to the blue line, but it's knocked down. Suki gets it back to Graves, who intercepted it, and Graves shoots one in from center. Domfus grabs it in the corner, nestles the puck in his stick, poked it toward the slot as he's checked by Suki right into the boards, and the puck is knocked aside, and we get a whistle. Offside against the Sharks. They couldn't quite keep it in at the blue line.
2: Well, see, there's a perfect example right there. Good play by knocking Vincent Domfus off the puck, and then the Coyotes got that second guy coming in and picking up that loose puck, and then Daniel Briere had the puck in the open ice inside his own zone, but what a job by Adam Graves. I mean, Adam Graves just took a couple of strides, stood by him, stuck with him, and Briere just chipped it over the blue line just by a couple of inches or so. The linesman right there, Mike Civic, and Ruddy Vaughn is the other linesman right there to call that close play at the blue line and offside.
1: Face-off controlled by the Sharks. Marchment at center shoots one in all the way around the boards and back to center ice it goes. It's Marchment on with the puck, gets a pass from Suter, feeds on the right for Nolan, knocked back the other way by Phoenix, and we get a whistle as the puck is thrown across a couple of lines by the Coyotes, so they'll bring it back.
2: Well, you know, Dan, I think we spoke to Scotty Hannon this morning about the hits in this series so far. There was 78 in Game 3. So far, through the, three games in this series, there has been 242 hits. Well, you look at that. I mean, they're hitting each other every opportunity they get, and finishing checks and all those little things that you have to do in playoffs and, you know, forechecking, battles along the boards. And every time somebody releases the puck, he's fair game. You have to go after them, so that's incredible. 242 hits so far in this series.
1: It has been something. Marco Sturm had 6 hits for the Sharks in game number 3 to lead San Jose. Todd Harvey and Marcus Ragnarsson had 5 each.
2: I think Shane Doan was the leader for the Coyotes with 8 in the last game. Landon Wilson had 5.
1: Coyotes have been outscored by the Sharks 7-5 in this series. No score in this one. 15:25 left in the first. Here come the Sharks off the draw. Skating from left to right, Solani breaks in. Slap shot from long distance. Save made by Burke, and the rebound juggles in the air. He bats it with his stick to the corner, but it stays in play. Marco Sturm stops it for the Sharks. Lines one around the boards. Aussie Vananen intercepts. Tries to clear, couldn't do it. Ragnarsson kept it in. Gets upended by Mike Johnson. And a penalty is coming up to Johnson. Extra skater coming on for the Sharks. Ragnarsson on his feet shoots one toward the net. It's wide. Ricci's the extra man. Moves into the offensive zone. Grabs the puck. Feeds to Stewart. Shoots one up high and wide. And now the Coyotes will touch up. Back referee Paul Dvorsky is calling Mike Johnson for tripping up Marcus Ragnarsson on the far boards.
2: Well, Johnson uses the trip. You know, that's the job, what you do when a defenseman has the puck and Lancelot releases it from the point position. The winger should go out there and always play the body. I mean, because next time that puck comes back to him, he might be more conscious of the guy taking him out than getting the puck towards the net. But instead of using the shoulder on Marcus Ragnarsson, he just got the stick up in his skate area and just dumped them down, and Paul Dvorsky was the back referee in the neutral zone, immediately put his hand up, and the first power play of this hockey game goes to the San Jose Sharks.
1: Renee Watkins from Santa Clara is our 76 Pro Power Play contestant because she sent a postcard to 76 Pro Power Play, 525 West Santa Clara Street, San Jose, California, 95113. We selected that card, and Renee Watkins will get the benefit of winning free gasoline from 76 if the Sharks score on the power play in tonight's game. Off the faceoff, no score in this contest. Nolan Solani out there along with Jilson, Suter, Vinny Domfus. Nolan with the puck, shoots toward the net. It's wide. Gilson on the near sideboards keeps it in play. Fires behind the net. Solani took it there. Checked by Suki. Trailing the play. Nolan recovers in the corner. On the left wing side. Looks for Domfus. Top of the left circle. But the pass got blocked. Now Nolan steals a feed from Suki. And he backhands in deep. Solani takes it. Couldn't get the legs moving fast enough. Got checked to the ice. Loose puck in the corner. Nolan grabs for the Sharks. And continues setting up on the man advantage. From the left wing. He shoots. Save made. Solani rebound. Save is made by Burke. How did he stop Solani on the rebound of that shot, and Phoenix cleared it.
2: Long legs, that's what he's got. Great setup. Iowa Nolan on the other side. Solani right in the crease area, right on his tape. Had a couple of great opportunities, and Sean Burke with a couple of big, big saves. 1 minute here left in the Sharks' power play.
1: And here come the Sharks skating to center, led by Nolan down the right side, across the blue line into the Phoenix zone. Dropped it back to the right point. Kept in there by Gilson to Nolan. Sends into the corner. Marlowe was there. He's on the ice now for the Sharks. Marlowe crisscrosses and drops for Nolan. Now gets a return pass. Marlowe with the near side shoots it on net. Save made by Burke. Rebound gobbled up by Newman and couldn't clear it. Pass intercepted. Marlowe to Gilson on the point. Feeds on the left wing side and it's taken back by Ragnarsson to Gilson to far side. Shot by Nolan. Stopped by Burke and the Coyotes clear.
2: Good puck movement with Ragnarsson. Happens to be out there right now with Jeff Gilson. They move it. They isolate one guy on the one side. Gilson, nice cross ice pass. Toa Nolan, who one-timed it from the corner, but Burke was able to get there in time.
1: And the Sharks move to center. 17 seconds left in the power play. They dump one in. Thornton is on the ice now with Marlowe and Ricci. Marlowe behind the net, overskated it. Todd Simpson lifts one in the air, and it just hit the top of the glass, went all the way down. And the Bakhoff will field the puck and keep it away from the onrushing forechecker, Dennis Peterson, as the penalty is over on Mike Johnson. So it's a scoreless tie, but here comes Patrick Marlowe. Blazes in for a shot on net, and a low pad stop by netminder Sean Burke. Coyotes clear it up. Here's Johnson breaking in. Shoots one left. Save up high by Evgeny Nabokov. Drops to the ice. Gives to Rafchi, and Rafchi banks one all the way down the ice. Sean Burke will stop it, and play continues wildly here in Phoenix as the crowd is enjoying this contest. Game four is still tied 0-0. Puck batted down by Todd Harvey. That's a high stick. And we will get the stoppage of play with 12 minutes and 18 seconds left in the first. We've got a break in the action. The score is 0-0. This is Playoff Hockey on the San Jose Sharks Radio Network. Welcome back to Phoenix's America West Arena. Game number four has been exciting already. 12 minutes, 13 seconds left in the first. There's no score. Sharks in their own zone have the puck as we get back to action. Marchment turned it over. Behind the net, Claude Lemieux stole it. Cuts to the near side. Tried the shot. It hit the skates of Marchment. Went wide. Rebound now. Chris Kalanos in his first playoff game as a professional. Backhands around the far boards, but Todd Harvey intercepts and clears one out for the Sharks. Teams are five skaters aside. Right now it's Sturm, Harvey, and Sundstrom up front for the Sharks with Marchment and Hannon back on defense. Coyotes clear it back down the ice. Stopped by Hannon. Banks went ahead. Out of his own zone it goes. Back to center ice. Poked at by the Sharks on the far boards and sent back to the Coyotes line. Picked up by defenseman Simpson. Pass intercepted by Sturm. Got held up just a bit there by Claude Lemieux as he tried to take off with it. Coyotes shoot one all the way down, and that's going to be icing against Phoenix. No score in the first. 11:25 left. Waste Management at SJ Sharkey want you to recycle where you live, work, and play. 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
2: 11 minutes left here in this first period. Sharks have had 7 shots on goal. The Coyotes have had 2.
1: Face off right side of Sean Burke, who's already made some spectacular stops, one notably on Teemu Selänne. Sharks win it. Poked back to the point. Shot by Ragnarsson wide. Rebound gobbled up by Phoenix defenseman Todd Simpson, and he clears one. It won't be icing as Ragnarsson is back to retrieve it. Ragnarsson was on the verge of being hit by Dennis Peterson, so he fires one all the way down. Burke stops it in front of his net to alleviate the potential of an icing call, and Phoenix picks up.
2: Good experience there by Marcus Ragnarsson. Puck dumped in. He looks over his shoulder, sees a couple of Coyotes breaking in on opposite wings on him. He just turns around and dumps it out of the zone through the middle.
1: Now Ragnarsson fields a dump in again from Phoenix, back behind his own net. Watched by a forechecking Peterson. Ragnarsson will dish off to the right. Domfus swings it back to his left. Ragnarsson poked it with a backhand to center. Nolan banks went ahead, intended for Adam Graves, but it's knocked back the other way by the Phoenix defense. Captain Owen Nolan, another long shot from center ice, knocked down easily by Sean Burke. Left it for the D, sent ahead by Simpson to Brad May, who's just jumped on. And May shoots one in over to the left side of goaltender Yevgeny Nabokov with 10:25 left in this scoreless and exciting first period of play. Another line change for Bobby Francis' team. The top guys get out there. Nagy, Lankow, Johnson. There were four checking in the offensive zone. Good hit by Rafji on Nagy, chasing the puck in the left corner boards. But three Phoenix forwards are there. Johnson is checked now by Hannon. Hannon pressing him up against the glass, but it's kick free. Nagy's behind the net, one-on-one on Rafji. Rafji just does a great job in tying him up and knocking him off the play. And now the Sharks grab it. Patrick Marleau in deep. Uh-oh, gave it away. Nagy, the shot, save made by Nabokov, and he stops the rebound, too, from the stick of Mike Johnson.
2: Well, a great scoring opportunity right there by the Phoenix Coyotes, but Yevgeny Nabokov comes up with a great save. Nagy on the right on the doorstep, but Nabokov takes one away from him. 9:50 here left in a scoreless first period. We'll be back right after this on the San Jose Sharks Radio Network.
1: Sharks playoff hockey is brought to you in part by Pepsi, the joy of Pepsi. We are back at America West Arena in Phoenix, where the action is intense both in the crowd and on the ice. So far, the Sharks are out shooting Phoenix 8-3. We have no score. Face off in the San Jose zone, controlled after a fashion by the Sharks defense. Scott Hannon tosses to Scott Thornton, moves it out to center. Now to Harvey, looking for it down the middle of the ice surface. Couldn't get the pass, and Sean Burke plays the dump in from back behind his own net. Fed it to the near corner of his Phoenix zone, but the Sharks do a great job in corralling that pass. And Harvey and Thornton playing on this line together, working hard in the corner. Checking in there is Drake Berehowski. Thornton and Briere also in there with Harvey. Thornton works it free. Wrapped it back toward the point. Rapchi couldn't get it. Now Nabokov comes way out of the net to fire it ahead, but he lost it. Penalty coming up. And now we've got a whistle. A holding call is going to be issued against Phoenix.
3: Oh, boy.
1: The whole net was empty because Nabokov came charging out. There were three Coyote players heading toward the puck that was dumped out of the Coyote zone. Nabokov fired it ahead, but it got deflected back. And Phoenix touched the puck because of some holding. It's going to be a penalty against the Coyotes.
2: Not a happy gang here at the America West Arena, obviously. And we can see the displeasure on Bobby Francis, coach of the Coyotes, face there as Nabokov comes way out of the net, about 3 feet inside the blue line to clear that loose puck. And then, and as he didn't get it all, he was out of the net on the play. But I think that penalty came up a little earlier. Scott Thornton got twisted around a little bit, and I think that was the reason for the penalty there. Scott Thornton was coming up along the boards, and I think that might have been where he got grabbed along the boards, and that's where Dvorsky grabs the penalty. That happened about 10 seconds earlier, and then the Phoenix Coyotes turned it around the other way. Nabokov wasn't able to clear it, but as soon as the Coyotes touch the puck, Paul Dvorsky's arm goes up, and the Coyotes get the penalty, and much to the displeasure of this full house here in Phoenix.
1: So it's another power play for the Sharks. Off the faceoff, picked up now by Owen Nolan. The captain strides down the right side, gets to the Coyotes' line, shoots one in. Off the boards, Domfus grabbed the pass but overskated and then lost them in the check to Newman. 3-on-2 break for Phoenix. Here's Lankow behind the back, through the legs, pass goes to Newman, who breaks in for a shot, but it's high and wide on Nabokov, and the Sharks' power play grabs and moves it out quickly. Solani carries to the Phoenix line, and I don't know how Teppo Numminen got back there that quickly after leading the rush, but he did, and he stood up to Solani at the blue line and checked it away, and Phoenix cleared it.
2: Not bad for a guy with a broken foot. Got the shot on goal, made the circle, came all the way back to play defense on this Shark power play.
1: Minute and 10 seconds left on the penalty to Shane Doan, who was called for holding at 10:54. Power play hockey for the Sharks. They dump it in. Nolan with a hit on the defense back behind the net. Didn't stop Simpson from clearing it. Now Gary Suter angles one back to the Phoenix line, but the Sharks are putting their second power play unit on. Thornton and Marleau are already out there. Now Domfus is coming off. Mike Ricci will step on and play the center in this combination. Less than a minute remaining on the power play. 45 seconds, in fact, as the Sharks move quickly in. No score first period. San Jose on the left wing side has Thornton on the case. Checked by Mara, who lost his stick. Puck skips free. Worked loose by Marleau. Fed it back to the point. Rafji bombs one. He scores! Mike Rafji from the point gets the power play goal. The Sharks have a 1-0 lead.
2: That was a great keep in by Ricci. The Coyotes had an opportunity to get the puck out of their zone. They just didn't get enough mustard on it, and Mike Ricci intercepts it at the blue line. Good give and go. Rafji's got that big, heavy shot low. There was a screen in front of the net, And that's going to be a power play goal as the Sharks keep the puck inside the zone. Great play by Ricci to keep it in. Then Rafchi just lets a shot go. Ricci goes for the net. He actually jumped in the air as that puck was a couple of inches off the ice. And he provided a screen. Rafchi gets the goal, a power play goal, and the Sharks lead this 1-0.
1: Mike Rafchi, if people don't remember this very easily, did score 5 power play goals in a playoff series for the San Jose Sharks way back in 1995 against the Calgary Flames, and he gets another huge one right there. As you said, Pete, he's got a very heavy shot. But how about Mike Ricci? He got to the net and created a total screen. Yep. Burke was trying to look around him on the left side. The puck came to his right.
2: And he had to jump up in the air. I don't know whether the Coyotes called a timeout or what, but Bobby Francis Carr, all his troops over in front of the bench there and had a little chat with him. And there was a little delay, but I don't think there was a timeout. I think the referees just allowed them to maybe get together and let the coach talk to them, and I'm sure he's telling them, hey, guys, it's a goal. Sure, we're not getting the calls right now, but let's just keep our heads in the game.
1: Off the faceoff at center ice. Good body check by Marcus Ragnarsson on Lemieux, but here comes Phoenix down the right side. Colano's got it to the line. Checked into the boards by Brad Stewart, and the Sharks clear it back. 1-0 San Jose. The goal at 12:23. A power play goal for Mike Rafchi. His first goal of the playoffs from Patrick Marleau and Scott Thornton. Here comes Phoenix down the right side. Lemieux bulls his way through a check. Stick handles back behind the Sharks. Net moves out in front. Tried the shot. Stewart stayed with him and blocked it. Now it's loose in front of the goal. Savage a chance. His shot was blocked in front by a skate. It goes into the left wing corner of the Sharks zone. Lemieux working hard. Gets checked into the boards. There goes Stewart's helmet. Loose puck. Colanos slips from behind the net to Savage. Centering attempt. Blocked by Harvey. And the Sharks' Adam Graves will skate the rebound out. He carries to center ice and dumps it the rest of the way down. Now the Sharks make changes as the play goes on. 6:35 left in the first period. It's 1-0 Sharks. Daniel Briere has stepped on the ice for Phoenix with Doan and Radivojevic. Back on defense, it's Simpson and Suki. Coyotes move from right to left down the right wing side. Radivojevic shoots one in. Stopped behind the net by Nabokov. Left it for Mike Rafchi, who's back out there, and he clears. The puck goes back to the Phoenix zone short of icing. And the Coyotes have a little collision at the near side as Doan is checked by Thornton. But Doan got the puck down the right boards, and now the Sharks will stop it inside their own end. Rafchi banks one ahead. Sundstrom, long feed on the left side. Here comes Thornton breaking for it. Angled play in the offensive zone, but it's high and wide on the wrister. On the rebound, it's at the near side. Sharks go for it. They lead it 1-0. Sundstrom, curling, lost his balance in a collision with Simpson. Simpson still on his feet, winds one around, hit the side of a net as he tried to send it up the boards. Sundstrom keeps it in play in the left corner. Ricci and Simpson fighting as the pass comes in front, but it's a Thornton shot that whistles wide for the Sharks. And San Jose will start to make the line change now with 5.5 left in this first period. Sundstrom behind the net, still out there for the Sharks. Backhand pass behind the goal line. Ricci gives it to Graves. Graves has Sundstrom breaking for the goal. Here's Graves. Wraparound chance. Save made. Rebound. Score! Mike Ricci was there for the rebound, and he tucked it in. Sharks 2, Coyotes nothing.
2: Boy, I'll tell you, it's as if Mike Ricci has a magnet on his stick. That puck just kept coming back to him, and Thornton was creating traffic in front of the net. Adam Graves had jumped on the ice as Nicholas Sundstrom had come off, and then Ricci gets his second goal of the playoffs as the puck comes out from in front of the net by Adam Graves as he tries the wraparound. The puck is lying in the crease, and Ricci just battles his way to in front of the net. He is in the corner, but as soon as he sees Graves on the wraparound, he goes for the net. The puck is lying there. Burke is going down, and upstairs goes Mike Ricci. Great work by Ricci and Thornton, Sundstrom and Graves, and the Sharks have taken a 2-0 lead.
1: What a goal for Ricci, his second of the playoffs, and it was all grit, all determination, all desire for Mike Ricci. That's why he's the heart and soul of this hockey team, and he proves it again. Adam Graves, another heart and soul guy, gets an assist at 14:39. Face off at center. Here come the Sharks right back to the attack. They move into the offensive zone with Domfus, Harvey, and Nolan. Owen Nolan still looking for his first goal of the series. Tried to control it, couldn't do it, has to go back to center ice. He's all the way back to his own blue line as he's checked on the far sideboards by Michael Hanzus, and he lost the puck. Loose play at the near side now. Gary Suter got drilled by Dennis Peterson. Crowd likes that. It's in front of the net. Chance off of Marchman's stick, and it hit Nabokov. Scramble for it on the rebound. Peterson couldn't get it, and Marchman clears.
2: Good job, though, by Brian Marchman. That's the important thing for the Sharks. The only three shots on goal for the Coyotes so far. Actually, that's number four right there. But puck lying in the crease. Nabokov makes the save. Defenseman Brian Marchman get there to get it out of the, get it out of the zone.
1: 2-0 Sharks, but here comes Phoenix. Langkow breaks in and shoots, and it's tipped by Ragnarsson, 65 rows up into the seats. We get a stoppage of play with 4:16 left. We'll return with the score of the Sharks 2, the Phoenix Coyotes nothing. This is playoff hockey on the San Jose Sharks Radio Network.
2: Hey, Shark fans, come cheer on your San Jose Sharks in Game 5 with your Sharks playoff rally card. That'll be this coming Friday, April 26th, 7 o'clock, when the Sharks play Phoenix. Each fan in attendance will receive a Sharks playoff rally card courtesy of Interwoven Leaders in Enterprise Content Management.
1: We're back to action. 2-0 Sharks. Solani racing his way down the right wing, gets checked into the boards by defenseman Aussie Vananen as he makes the move into the Phoenix zone. And Vananen, who's playing pretty poised hockey for a 21-year-old, is able to clear it up ice. Here's a race for it down the left side. Johnson grabs it, moves into the Shark zone, puts on the brakes. Nagy gets checked to the ice. Down he goes. And an interference call is coming up against Mike Rafti, the man who knocked Nagy down just as Johnson was about to deliver a pass to him.
2: Dan, why did we know this was going to happen? Because Phoenix has been called for a couple of penalties in this one, not making any, you know, kind of those borderline situations. And you know that referees always, some in the back of their mind, are looking to even things up a little bit. And here's Johnson breaking down that left wing, and Nagy is actually going for the net. And really, all Rafti, well, Rafti, you know, he's not the last guy in possession of that puck, so he's not fair game. But, you know, Mike Rafti's such a big guy, he doesn't have to hit you very hard for you to go down. And he just really got the shoulder and the on the side of Nagy, and Nagy goes down on the ice. And right there, the penalty is called. So the Coyotes, who are down by two goals in this game, desperately need something to get themselves back into it. They got their first power play of this hockey game.
1: And the Sharks go to the penalty kill, brought to you by McAfee.com. Guard your net. Ricci, who's had such a strong first period, is out there again, and he wins the draw away from Damon Langkow. Sharks will try to clear, can't do it. Back behind the net, Marchment nearly gave it away, but taking it back now, Sundstrom slides to Ricci, and here come the Sharks. Ricci shorthanded, moves down the right side across the line. Sundstrom goes for the net. Centering pass is blocked by the Phoenix defense. Ricci gets hit there by Ladislav Nagy, and the puck skips free as the crowd roars here at America West Arena. Coyotes move from right to left. Minute and a half remaining on the power play. Nagy runs into Marchment and knocks him down, but the Sharks are able to skate out with the puck at center, and Ragnarsson shoots one the length of the ice.
2: Oh, a couple of good body checks by the Phoenix Coyotes on the power play. Okay, that's good. But got to get possession of the puck and get some goals.
1: In front of the net, shorthanded chance for Marco Sturm, and a pass by Domfus that goes wide, and then Domfus got pushed by Drake Berehowski into the net, knocking it off the mooring, and we got a big scrum of players. As a result, the play is stopped.
2: It's power play in the Coyotes just not generating anything.
1: Not only that, Pete, it looks like there are going to be more penalties here. Berehowski steps in, and Marco Sturm will also do so. Well, for a moment, I thought they were just going to give one to Berehowski. That didn't seem right, but they correct that. Well, and so they'll probably each get roughed.
2: They're both in the penalty box, but I don't know why Marco Sturm is going in there unless he did something to Sean Burke as he was coming up. But Marco Sturm was in the crease area, and Berehowski just picked him up and threw him right into Sean Burke. Burke falls into the net, and net comes off his moorings. And then a little scrum ensued after that. So I assume Berehowski gets the penalty for pushing Marco Sturm. And I guess Sturm must have got the penalty as he was lying down. He must have taken a punch at somebody.
1: Unless they're calling him for goalie interference, which doesn't make sense.
3: No. Marco Sturm, 2 minutes for goaltender interference.
1: That doesn't make sense.
3: Coyotes penalty number two, Todd Simpson, 2 minutes for roughing. Time of the penalties, 16:52 of the first period.
1: Well, I don't get it.
2: No, I don't either, because Berehowski gets the penalty for pushing Marco Sturm.
1: That way there's no goalie interference.
2: Yeah, exactly. And all Sturm was really in, he was in the crease, mind you. He got picked up and thrown into Sean Burke. So Berehowski gets the penalty for picking Sturm up and throwing him into the goalkeeper. And Sturm gets a penalty for hitting the goalkeeper, which he really didn't have no intent in doing.
1: Well, that's the call. 16:52 the time. Sharks still on the power play for another minute and 5 seconds. As off the faceoff, we get back to action. The score in this game, Sharks 2, Coyotes nothing. Goals by Rafti on the power play and Ricci at even strength. Here's Chris Kalanos now moving into the offensive zone, shorthanded, I should say, on the power play for Phoenix. Only 47 seconds left in the Rafchi penalty. Cleared out by Owen Nolan, the captain of the Sharks, who's out there with Adam Graves at forward. Back at the Coyote line, Graves giving Colano some trouble, but Colano's tossed it back in exchange with Newman and now moves through center. Chris Colanos carries to the Sharks line. Drop pass. Shot right on by Briere. Stopped and covered up at the ice by goaltender Yevgeny Nabokov. 29 seconds remaining on the Rafchi penalty.
2: And that was the first shot they've had on goal. That one was just about 10 feet inside the blue line. Very harmless shot along the ice, and Nabokov didn't have any problem seeing. But, you know, Dan, as this series progressed, you can see that these forwards for the Coyotes just can't handle those board battles and those battles along the corners with the Sharks. They're just bigger and stronger. And the last shift, Christopher Kalanis was down there, and Ragnarsson and Marchment just moving guys off the puck. And anytime you can do that, move people and not give them that outlet towards the net, you're doing your job. And so far, the Sharks defense, starting in the second period of the last game and continued on this one, they have just done a great job back at the blue line.
1: Off the draw, 2:19 left in the first. Sharks leading it 2-0, and they still have 23 seconds left to kill on Mike Rafchi's penalty. Sharks clear it back down the ice. Stewart's out there, along with Hannon on defense. They get it all the way to the Coyote blue line. Mara grabs it there, sends a backhand pass on the left boards, intended for Briere, batted away by Stewart. And Brad Stewart backhands one to the Phoenix line, knocked down by Suki. That's it for Rafchi's penalty. He's back on the ice, and the Sharks again have stopped Phoenix on the man advantage. Here come the Coyotes back to even strength now into the Sharks zone, but Kalanos was thinking about the body check on Ricci instead of the puck, lost it, and Rafchi out of the box gets the pass at center and dumps one in, and now there's wholesale line changes coming for both teams. Minute 30 remaining in the first. Play at the Phoenix line at the near sideboards. Marlowe's out there with Solani, digging for it. Puck is poked loose. Solani's racing for it in the right corner. Checked by Vananen. Solani grabs with the backhand, circles away, feeds it in front for a breaking winger, Marco Sturm. And now, actually, has Scott Hannon on the ice. Hannon gets cross-checked in the back by Paul Mara, and he kind of responds a little bit. We might see something here as play is gone.
2: Well, I'll tell you, Phoenix has to start doing something because the Sharks are just freewheeling in their own zone. And I mean, Mike Ricci has just had total possession of the puck inside, and right there, Sean Burke makes the save, and a couple of Sharks. Scott Thornton was right there to take a little jab at it, and Ossie Vananen took exception to that. And I think Scott Thornton's going to end up taking a penalty here for roughing.
1: That's it.
2: He had some extracurricular activity going on there, but... Well, that was, you know, you
1: wonder about... He got cross-checked in the back by Mara, and I thought that was for the penalty.
2: Well, that's the retaliation. How often do you see that? Guy commits a penalty, no call. The guy just responds by going after him, and then it's Scott Hannon's the end of one that ends up taking the penalty as he kind of just gave Ossie Vananen a little shove after everything had cooled off a little bit. So the Phoenix Coyotes only had one shot on goal on their last power play. I mean, they've got to generate something. That makes them 1-for-18 on the power play in this series, and they're going to get themselves back into this one down 2-0 in the first period with just over a minute to go. They got to get something going here on the power play.
1: The Sharks have a power play goal tonight from Mike Rafchi, his first goal to the playoffs early in this period. So that broke an 0-for-19 streak that the Sharks had on the man advantage. But so far, Phoenix is 0-for-1. Thornton is in the penalty box for roughing at 18:43 of the first, and the Sharks have a 2-0 lead. Here come the Coyotes off the faceoff. Moving through center, Newman slides one in. Nabokov made the stick stop behind the net, but the puck went through the stick into the corner. Rafchi now has to contend with a couple of Coyotes forecheckers who work it free. Johnson to Doan on the left point, to Newman on the right, checked by Sundstrom. Puck loose, Vananen skating in from his defensive position. Pardon me, Lankow has it. Lankow back to Newman on the point. Slap shot toward the goal, glove save by Nabokov. He saw it all the way with 46.5 seconds left in this first period.
2: Well, Nabokov maybe had a chance to drop it, maybe dish it off to one of the defensemen, but he saw that one of the penalty killers, Nicholas Sundstrom, had lost his stick. And what he did is hold on the play. And, you know, the thing with the Sharks, the guys who are killing the penalty, the forwards, well, they challenge the pointman. They don't back off a little bit and give them a little room to shoot that puck. They get right into their face real quick. And if you shoot the puck, you're going to hit the guy coming out. And when you rush him like that, they got to move the puck a lot quicker. So Volkov covers up, draw deep inside the Shark zone. Minute 29 here left in the Thornton penalty.
1: Face off left side of Nabokov, as Pete just told you. Domfus is out there against Briere, but they're both going to get tossed from the circle, and so Marco Sturm will step in to take the face off against Damon Lankow. Well, wait a minute. No, he's not. Domfus is being told that it's okay for him to stay in, and so it'll be Vinny Domfus against Lankow, the best face-off man for Phoenix on this turn. We have a delay in the start of this because Teppo Newman, the captain of the Coyotes, needs a new stick. So he goes back to the bench and gets one. And I wonder if that was designed for a little extra rest there.
2: Well, maybe. No breath. Lankau Briera have been out there for this power play. An extra 15, 20 seconds certainly helps.
1: Off the draw. Sharks win the faceoff. Rafchi clears it all the way down. It's Domfus and Sturm up front. Ragnarsson and Rafchi back on defense. 37 seconds left in this first period. Sharks lead 2-0. Here come the Coyotes rushing up the right side. Nagy leads the way to the Sharks line. Gives to Briere. Tries to move through the defense but couldn't do it. He didn't control the puck. Kept in though by Lankau. Lankau to the corner to Nagy. To Briere. Now back to Nagy. Minute, 20 seconds to go in the period. Sharks clear it. And stick handling at center, Marco Sturm shoots it down.
2: Yeah, just a few seconds left in this period. Notice Phoenix controlling pucks in the boards. Nobody in front of the net. You got to plant somebody in front of the blocker.
1: 5 seconds left in this first period. One more rush for Phoenix, moving into the Sharks zone, but Marchment protects the puck. It's loose behind the net. Nagy tried to center it, but it was blocked. And now Marchment involved in a little scrum at the near side. Will get separated by the linesman. It was Lankau and Doan involved in the play, but that didn't amount to anything. But the bottom line is that the Sharks have a 2-0 lead at the end of one. A power play goal by Mike Rafchi and a great individual effort on a rebound by Mike Ricci.
2: Well, he's been the best player on the ice, but once again, good, sound, disciplined defensive hockey, only allowing 6 shots on goal for the Phoenix Coyotes in the first period. The Sharks had 10, and you know, I always say you take care of business in your own zone, the rest of the rink will take care of themselves, but inspired play once again by Mike Ricci. He is just all over the ice, blocking shots and contributing on the offense, and really not a lot of work for Evgeny Nabokov. I think there was one odd man rush that Phoenix had, and they had a couple of power play goals, not generating anything out of that. So after 20 minutes, the Sharks certainly have to be real pleased with the way things are going, leading it by a score of 2-0.
1: Well, it's a beautiful day for hockey, and certainly the sights here in Phoenix say that the fans are ready to roll. They're all decked out in white, but the Sharks have the goals from Rafchi and Ricci and have a 2-0 lead at the end of one. We'll be back for the second period right after this on the San Jose Sharks Radio Network.
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1: 43 seconds remaining on the penalty to Scott Thornton as he heads back to the box. Sharks are leading 2-0, and here's the first period scoring summary. Yes, indeed, it comes to you right here, courtesy of CalFed. You have more power than you think. Visit us at CalFed.com.
2: Well, Mike Rafchi opened up the scoring. Shane Doan was in the penalty box. Rafchi on the power play, his first of this series. Marlowe and Thornton drawing the assist. And then a couple of minutes later, Mike Ricci, just some hard work keeping the puck in. He gets the goal as Adam Graves comes on the wraparound, and Nicholas Sundstrom also draw an assist. That's Ricci's second goal of this series, that coming at 14:39. That's where we stand right now. The Sharks 2, the Coyotes no score at the end of the first period. Shots on goal, San Jose with 10 in the opening period, the Phoenix Coyotes with 8.
1: Don't forget to join us for game number 5 on Friday, live from the Compact Center at San Jose. We're on the air at 6:30. The faceoff is at 7. And it should be a classic as the Sharks look to build on their 2-0 lead here in the second period, but are thinking defense first right now because Phoenix could get back into this game with this power play opportunity that they have to begin it.
2: Well, they got a whole bunch of people behind them in this building that have been cheering them on, but they haven't really done anything positive, so I think this power play would be very important for the Coyotes to start this second period.
1: Face-off controlled now by Phoenix. They move from left to right into the Sharks zone, and right away into the corner. A big check on Damon Lankau in traffic from Scott Hannon. Sharks try to clear Canott, kept in by Newman. 24 seconds left in the brief power play as it's fed back to the point. Mara has nowhere to go, throws it in. Nagy, an angle shot, save made, rebound, a great stop! I think it was off of Doan, who chopped at the puck. Nabokov did the splits and got a piece of it. It's wide and loose in the left corner. Rafchi checks Doan, but Nagy has it behind the San Jose goal. Hit by Hannon. Puck worked free. Doan to the point. Shot by Mara. Save made. And now on the far side. Lankau couldn't shoot it. Doan tries it. It goes through the crease and wide of a net. Penalty is over on Thornton. He's right back into the defensive zone as the Coyotes continue to buzz around the San Jose end. Sharks 2, Phoenix nothing. Coyotes with it back behind the goal line. Doan checked by Ricci. Ricci goes down. Doan bulls around him. Goes to the near boards and centers it. But once again, it's through the crease and wide. And the Sharks can't clear it out the first time. But finally, Rafchi shoots at the length of the ice. And we'll get a whistle for icing against the San Jose Sharks. I'm Dan Rusinowski along with Pete Stemkowski, and it is an intense atmosphere, gorgeous weather outside, and certainly great hockey inside. Sharks have goals in the first from Mike Rathje on the power play, his first of the playoffs, and Mike Ricci, his second of the playoffs. It's 2-0 San Jose. Sharks have just killed off a penalty to Scott Thornton early in the second period, and now we've got action continuing off the draw. The play is inside the Phoenix zone. Domfus is on the ice along with Graves and Nolan. They work it loose. Nolan angle shot from the right wing. Stick save made by Burke. Looked like he got set a little bit late on that play with his stick, but he did get it and deflected it aside. Nolan in the far boards works it free. Backhand shot blocked by Suki. Here come the Coyotes. 3-on-2. Kalanos gets a Lemieux pass. Moves down the right wing. Walks in. Angles it toward the net. Not a good play by Kalanos. Didn't have anywhere to go with it as he skated himself out of good shooting position. Nolan tries to take advantage by moving back the other way for the Sharks, and he stick handles down the left side inside the Phoenix zone. Sent it around. Sturm kept it in. Sharks are changing as the play goes on. Nolan now gives to Sturm, breaking for the net, but his stick is lifted by Brian Savage, who gets back and makes the play. Nolan, having a great shift, goes in the corner behind the net. Backhand chance. He fanned on it, and the puck rolls into Burke, who covers up.
2: Well, great shift there. Owen Nolan just controlling the puck. And there's a situation, you know, when you size up at these two teams and where the advantages lie, the Sharks and those forwards, when they get that puck down low, they just can't be knocked off. And when you get Vinny Domfus holding on to that puck, Marco Sturm, great speed, goes in front of the net. And once Owen Nolan, you know, gets that puck on his stick, he's either going to make a good play or he's going to take it to the net. And that's exactly what he did, Dan. He just went around the boards. No defenseman can get that puck off. He comes around and he tries to wrap around on Sean Burke. Good, solid shift. Sharks, after killing that penalty here to start the second period, that Domfus, Marco Sturm, and Owen Nolan line jumping out there on that particular shift. And doing a nice job down deep in the Coyotes zone.
1: And the faceoff now is to the left side of goaltender Sean Burke. 2-0, Sharks leading it. Patrick Marleau, who had a beautiful assist on the Rathje power play goal, is in the faceoff circle. Lost the draw this time. Damon Lankow won it. Coyotes can't clear. Suter kept it in. Fires to the right corner. Taken by Marleau. Moves it back behind the net with a backhand pass to Sturm, who keeps it going to Solani at the near side. Solani shoots toward the net. Deflected on goal. Stopped by Burke. He didn't see that till the last minute, as the screen was set up in front by Marleau and also by Sturm. Cleared back down the ice now by Phoenix into the Shark zone. Action is really gritty along the boards right now here in the second period. Nagy worked it free on the check from Marleau, and he tried to slide it out in front, but it got deflected back. Now it's loose behind the San Jose net. Lankow hauls his man down in the corner. That's in the presence of Sharks defenseman Marcus Ragnarsson, pardon me, yes, Gary Suter back there still. And it is cleared out now by the Sharks. 3-on-2 for San Jose. Sturm to the right side. Taking the shot toward the net. Save made. Rebound. Sturm a drive. And a great save by Sean Burke. First shot came from Brian Marchment, the surprise third man on the 3-on-2. And Marco Sturm kept the Jets rolling and moved it right out in front of the net. But Burke made the big stop.
2: That was a big save by Sean Burke to keep this at a 2-0 hockey game, as the shot coming from Brian Marchment on the off wing. And Marco Sturm, as soon as he sees the shot, that's what the Shark forwards do so well, is when they see one of their players getting ready to shoot that puck towards the net, they go for the net. And Marchman let the shot go. Burke kicked out the rebound. Marco Sturm was right there to fire it towards the corner. And Sean Burke comes up with a big save there off the stick of Marco Sturm.
1: Mike Ricci will take the faceoff against Michael Hanzus to the left side of Sean Burke. 2-0 Sharks, 16:48 left in the second period of game number 4 of the best of 7 playoff series. Coyotes win the draw and they send one ahead, but a whistle for a pass across a couple of lines. And so they'll face it off deep inside the San Jose, I should say the Phoenix zone again.
2: You know, Dan, I know we look at stats and how many gets goals and you look block shots and things like that. When you win your hockey games, you can throw everything out. But, you know, one stat that obviously is important because it creates puck possession is faceoffs. And I don't think that's been one of the strong suits of the Sharks in this series so far. But they were pretty good in that first period, winning 65% of the draws.
1: It's really the first time that the Sharks have had any advantage of any kind in the faceoffs in this series. And they've worked hard for it. They practice a lot in the playoffs. And obviously, if you're anybody watching this game, you like what you see.
2: Yeah, you got them.
1: Puck drop now controlled by the Sharks. It's center ice. Rathje and Hannon exchange passes. And Scott Hannon, who had 2 assists in game number 3, stick handles to the blue line and dumps one in. Berehowski hit hard behind the net by Sharks right winger Todd Harvey. Penalty coming up. There goes Burke for the extra attacker as Phoenix dumps one in, but Evgeny Nabokov, seeing that the penalty was going to get called, is going to come out and touch the puck. And I think it might be Todd Harvey going into the box because he was the one who hammered his man, but Scott Thornton's going to get it.
2: What happened?
1: Interference.
2: What happened, basically, you know, Scott Thornton, you know, the forwards for the Sharks do a good job of coming back. If you got two defensemen back there, one of them can challenge the puck carry, then you get that forward coming back. But what Scott Thornton did is just hook onto the player. It's good enough if he's skating near him or beside him. The defensemen know he has him. And what Scott Thornton did is just throw that hook in there and just pull down the forward for the Phoenix Coyotes right in the neutral zone. It may have been somewhat embellished by the Coyote forward Shane Doan, but anyhow, he did go down. And Scott Thornton, who took a penalty in that first period and towards the tail end of that, he gets one other one here for hooking in the second period.
1: Well, this is a big power play for Phoenix. 3:40, the time of the call in the second period. Thornton for interference. Sharks lead it 2-0. They always say a 2-0 lead is one of the worst in hockey because of the way that momentums can change.
2: Well, you said, you know, you like what you see here. The fans, obviously, got to like what they see in the effort that the Coyotes are doing. They're down, but they haven't stopped playing.
1: Off the draw, Newman and shot on goal. Save made by Nabokov. Deflected the rebound beautifully into the near corner, but the Coyotes have it. Lancaster Newman in left point feed. Mara the wrist shot wide of the net. On the near rebound, it's at the near side. Lankow, nice pass to Numanen. He sends to the left circle, and a drive toward the net. Save made off the crossbar! On the rebound of the shot by Merritt, Doan put it upstairs. It hit the bar and bounced away, and now the pass is deflected up into the seats, and we get pushing and shoving. A big scrum in the corner on the far side.
2: Well, that was close. I think that hit the crossbar and came right out, and the puck deflected up and over the...
1: Pushing and shoving. A big scrum in the corner on the far side.
2: Well, that was close. I think that hit the crossbar and came right out, and the puck deflected up.

0: Doan causing all the traffic in front of the net. Got a piece of the puck. The Barkov actually poked it free, and then it went back toward the goal. And you know what? I don't know if Doan got that, but he tried to wrist it up top, and it went off a deflection, really, when the Barkov poked at the puck and came back off the bar.
1: It hit the crossbar, right? Came right out.
0: Face off in the Shark zone. Minute 30 remaining on the power play for Phoenix. Nagy feeds over to the far side of the ice. Right wing corner. Nagy handling the puck. Nagy stick handling. Nagy at the near side. Throws it down low into the corner. Centering pass by Lankow goes through. Kept in on the left point now by Numanen. Numanen slides one back into the right wing corner. And Nagy will try to get it there. But he runs into the check of Ragnarsson. Sharks can't clear. Minute and 8 seconds remaining on the power play for Phoenix. 2-0. Sharks on top in the second. Doan in the corner. Loses on the stick check to Rathje. Rathje swung it around, but Hannon couldn't feel the pass. Lankow recovers in front. Doan the chance. Stopped by Nabokov. Stick save. And the Sharks clear.
1: Real sharp reaction there by Evgeny Nabokov as Doan had a shot on the short side there, and he had to move over. We got a penalty coming up to the Phoenix Coyotes, and it's going to be a slashing penalty, and that's going to be coming up to Nagy on the play. But a couple of good opportunities on that power play, which still has, well, Scott Thornton still has 50 seconds left in it. One crossbar and a great play, Nagy, in front of the net as the Barkov was looking at traffic behind. Good pass out to Nagy, and he drilled it for the short side. And Evgeny Nabokov knew what was going on behind the net, and he had to react real quick to that quick shot there on the power play by Nagy right in front of him.
0: That was a classic case of great angle coverage by Sharks goaltender Evgeny Nabokov. He was in perfect position to stop Shane Doan, who was well positioned at the near side of the net, but Nabokov made the stick stop, and after the whistle, after the ensuing action, Nagy turned around and lost his cool, and that's a bad penalty to take here. 50 seconds left in Thornton's penalty. Time of this call, 4:50. Nagy for slashing.
1: Now that happened in game. That happened in the last game here.
0: Claude Lemieux.
1: When they just take penalties, bad time, wears out your penalty killers, wears out your defensemen. Bad penalty.
0: 4-on-4 right now on the ice here at the America West Arena, and then the Sharks will have a power play as soon as Thornton steps on. Here's Brian Savage looking for his first playoff goal in a Phoenix uniform. Shoots one in deep to the Shark zone this time, and San Jose picks up. Moving from right to left, Marleau picks up speed. Leap pass, Marco Sturm breaks down the wing, can't get control of the puck. Otherwise, he would have had a clear lane to shoot it at Sean Burke. Instead, the Coyotes recover and skate one out. Suki leads the way with Savage across the line. Savage has it on the left wing. He has a man on him. Ragnarsson drapes his arm on Savage. There's going to be a penalty on Marcus Ragnarsson for holding, and that's the call from referee Paul Dvorsky as the Sharks touch up.
1: And this crowd is on its feet. But Marcus Ragnarsson and Savage. Savage has not had a good series, but right there he tries to use a little muscle. That's what you got to do. You got to try and win those corner battles and those board battles, and that's what Savage was doing. He had the puck inside the Shark zone. He threw a couple of moves and then did the spin around Ragnarsson. Ragnarsson lost him for a second and just reached out and put the grab on him, and he goes to the penalty box. And Scott Thornton is still in there for 11 seconds more, and then he'll be skating for a side. So this is a 4-on-3 skating advantage for the Phoenix Coyotes, and that faceoff is deep inside the Shark zone. Winning the draw here, very important for both teams.
0: The last time that Brian Savage scored a playoff goal was 5 years ago, April the 19th, 1997, in New Jersey, when he played for the Montreal Canadiens. They call him Mr. October, which is a compliment in baseball, but a kind of a slap in hockey. He says that he is said to be great in the first half of the year. The statistics bear that out, but in the playoffs, he has not had many numbers. He's trying to change that around here in Phoenix. 4-on-3 power play for the Coyotes with a penalty on Ragnarsson. Here's Lankow shooting it toward the net, blocked by Hannon, and the penalty on Thornton is over, so it's back to 4-on-4 for another minute. Then the Sharks will have a power play, as San Jose has it back behind their own net. Actually, the Sharks won't have a power play as a result of that second call on Ragnarsson. The final 50 seconds are ticking off on Nagy's penalty right now. Loosened back of the Sharks' net, picked up by Nabokov. Out of his net, fed it around the left boards. Hannon throws it rink-wide. Out of the stick of Sundstrom to Domfus, looking for Sundstrom up the right side, but the puck turned on one end, and it bounced away. Now Vinny Domfus gets it back. Looks to the left boards this time. And at the Phoenix line, the puck is tipped out of the air by Suter and into the Coyotes zone. Phoenix skates it out. Coyotes trailing it by the score of 2-0. Here's Mike Johnson moving to the Sharks line. Checked by Marchman immediately. Sharks steal the puck. Ricci's on the ice now with Sundstrom at center. They

0: Can't get it. Langkow gets a pass on the right, breaks into the zone, shoots, kick, save. Made by Nabokov, and a penalty is coming up as Mike Johnson on the rebound got hauled down to the ice by Gary Suter. And so now the Coyotes will have a 4-on-3 advantage for the next 7 seconds.
1: And then they're going to have a two-man advantage for, about 40 seconds. As Marcus Ragnarsson still has 46 seconds left in his penalty, but now the Coyotes are starting to open up things offensively, getting things towards the net and going for the net. They were very quiet doing that in that first period. It's coming together for them a little bit here in the second. 2-0 Sharks. We got a good one going. We'll be back right after this on the San Jose Sharks Radio Network.
0: Welcome back to Phoenix. The score is 2-0 Sharks. Both goals in the first period by Rathje and Ricci. Penalty is just called on Suter. Off the draw. 5-on-3 advantage coming up now for Phoenix as the penalty on Nagy is over. Newman in the point. Screenshot. Hit a skate. Loose in the corner. Newman and Briere are in deep with Nagy. Newman is now back on the point. Gets the pass from Nagy. He stops the puck. Gives it back to Ladislav Nagy. He stick handles. He throws to the slot. Lemieux knocks it down and tried the shot. And somehow Nabokov stopped it. It was kind of a trickling rebound of a shot. But Claude Lemieux, doing what we've seen him do so many times in his NHL career, just generating chances in front. And the crowd loves it.
1: Well, take it to the net. You got a two-man advantage. Shoot it towards the net. Nagy looking for something. Manuel Briere there. But what a good job of just putting up a shield in front. Ricci, Scott Hannon and Marcus Ragnarsson are the three guys killing this penalty. Actually, Mike Rathje and Scott Hannon are out there. I'm sorry, and Mike Ricci. But then that puck is in the crease area, and all three of the Shark players just come out there and just start moving people out of the way and giving Evgeny Nabokov the opportunity to jump on that puck.
0: 20 seconds left and a 5-on-3 advantage, and both penalized players for the Sharks are defensemen, Ragnarsson and Suter. Face off to the left side of Nabokov. As always, it's a big one when you're in your own zone and down a couple of men. Domfus will go for the Sharks against Briere. Puck drop, won by the Coyotes. Newman into the point, now to Doan, shooting it, and it's wide. Rebound near side. Stopped by Nagy. 10 seconds left in the first penalty. Nagy stick handles, shoots it up high. Went off of Hannon, wide and off the glass and into the seats. 6 seconds left in Ragnarsson's penalty that he'll get out there. Still a minute and 20 seconds remaining in Gary Suter's holding penalty.
1: Well, it's interesting when Ragnarsson comes out there, the bench is across the way, so if the play is in his own zone, he's going to have to jump in the ice and take up a forward position because the Sharks have two defensemen back out there right now. Vinny Domfus, actually, they only have one defenseman. Okay, they made the change. Vinny Domfus and Marco Sturm are the front guys right now killing this penalty. The faceoff is outside the blue line because it was Shane Doan who shot that puck high, and so when Ragnarsson comes up on the ice, he'll just go right into the play and play defense with Mike Rathje.
0: Domfus takes a couple of extra seconds to have a chat with his teammates, and Vaughn Rohde, the linesman, says, get in the circle. He drops the puck. Sharks win it. They shoot it all the way down. That's it for the first penalty on Ragnarsson, and because of the lineup change, Ragnarsson stays out there with Rathje on defense. It's Sturm and Domfus up front. Coyotes have a minute to go on their 5-on-4 advantage, and they get called for the offside at the Sharks' line. Shane Doan made a little extra move, and so the Coyotes stepped in ahead of it.
1: Well, Daniel Briere was wide open. Well, he was wide open on the other side, and I think that he may have thought that Shane Doan was going to throw it in, but what the Sharks do is they just line up across that blue line, challenge the puck carrier, Shane Doan, and when he did that little swerve there, that just, and Briere thought he was going straight. Briere just jumped in over the line, and the offside on the play, a little, just over a minute left here in the Gary Suter penalty. Faceoff just outside the Shark blue line.
0: Langkow loses the draw to Owen Nolan, and Mike Rathje on the backhand sends a pass all the way down the ice as it rolls across the Phoenix line. Goaltender Sean Burke comes out of it, gets it around the near sideboards. Newman had hauled down Nolan, but play continues. Nolan gets back to his feet in the Phoenix zone and races for the loose puck, and he tipped at it, knocked it free. Finally, Newman grabs it and sends up the left boards to Nagy. 39 seconds left in Suter's penalty, and what a back check by Nolan. Got to Nagy, lifted his stick, and that causes an offside at the Sharks' line.
1: You know, coaches will always tell players it's never too late to come back. You know, Owen Nolan hasn't got a goal in this playoff so far. And, you know, offensively, he's been quiet. But, you know, when you can't do it on one end, do it on the other end. When you start playing good physical hockey, you're going to create scoring opportunities for yourself. Right there, he's the guy who's doing the forecheck on the penalty kill. He gets caught deep, but he hustles. He puts his head down and comes all the way back. And With that hustle, he was able to strip the puck off the Coyote player who was carrying the puck up the ice.
0: Daniel Briere against Mike Ricci on this faceoff. Briere wins the draw. At center ice, Berehowski slaps one in. 30 seconds left, and Gary Suter's penalty. Sharks leading it 2-0. Savage carries back behind the Sharks net. Cuts to the corner, feeds right point. Berehowski throws to the left. Marath sends it back behind the net again, and Savage is there. Runs into the check of Marchman. Bouncing puck, picked up by Briere. To Savage behind the net. To Berehowski in the point. Slap shot, save Nabokov! And the rebound is cleared out. I don't know how Evgeny Nabokov saw. Here's a shot by Sundstrom, shorthanded down the left side, wide of the net. That came from nowhere. As Sundstrom out-hustled the Coyotes' defense to get it. Now he steals from Mara. Shorthanded. Sundstrom goes back to the point. Ragnarsson walks in. Slap shot! Oh, just deflected wide off of Burke and Berehowski. And now the Coyotes are struggling as the penalty on Suter is over.
1: A good hustle, Nicholas Sundstrom. Marcus Ragnarsson had all kinds of time to walk in. Everybody was on the other side, and he had a good shot, but he just missed the net.
0: A shot by Savage, just fanned on as he got back. Now here come the Sharks. A shot by Sturm on the right wing side will be wide of the net. Patrick Model was on the ice on the rebound. Tried to send it in front of the goal, but it was blocked. Johnson clears for Phoenix. Solani at the near side had a stick held up. Here comes Briere. Moves to the Sharks line. Knocked down. Good body check by Brian Marchment, but trailing the play, Suki recovers. He skates in deep to the Sharks zone. Angle shot. He scores! Heads-up effort by Radoslav Suki, and that was during a delayed penalty against the Sharks as Suki jumped in right after that Marchment hit on Briere, got underneath the defense, and the angle shot trickled in. It's a 2-1 Sharks lead with 10:33 left in the second period.
1: Huge goal for the Coyotes, absolutely huge. Both defensemen, Brian Marchment stands up, but both defensemen getting caught on one side along the boards, and that kind of opened things up for Suki as he comes along the boards, and he throws a nice deke at Marcus Ragnarsson, goes outside, then he cuts inside and just pulls his way towards the net and puts it past Evgeny Nabokov. Great move by Suki to go outside, draw Ragnarsson, who can't catch him, and then Suki goes for the net and just tugs it in. He lets the shot go, a little chip shot. Nabokov was able to get a stick on it, but it came over the stick, lands behind the goal line, and we've got a Shark 2-1 lead with 10 minutes to play in this second period.
0: That's a huge goal, as you said, for Phoenix. We get back to action, offside against the Sharks, carrying it up to the blue line. Radoslav Suki gets his first goal of the playoffs, and it comes at 9:27 of the second period. Briere and Johnson get the assists. It's a new hockey game.
1: Yep. Good hustle. He showed some good speed, Suki did, along the boards, and then just going wide. Tough play for defensemen to want to turn, have to catch, and he showed some good speed going wide and beating Ragnarsson and then scoring that goal.
0: Shots on goal are 11-6 in favor of Phoenix in the second period, so they're even overall for the game at 17. Back to action. Play at the Phoenix line. Dug free and sent back toward the San Jose Sharks zone. Harvey back to get it. Spins one cross ice. And it's poked out to center ice by the San Jose defense. Marcus Ragnarsson got to the red line. Collision there. Vananen and Marlowe. Now on the right side comes Harvey across the line. Spins it back to Ragnarsson, who shoots it just wide. Big pile of players in front of Burke. And the Coyotes will try to clear it now, and they'll do it. Moving from left to right, May sends a soft pass down the left wing side, and Dennis Peterson, who's had some ups and downs in this series, goes into the corner and knocks his man down in Marcus Ragnarsson. So you could say that was an up moment for Dennis Peterson. Coyotes couldn't take advantage. Sharks move it out quickly, leading 2-1. Domfus to Graves on the left. Graves calmly takes it into the offensive zone as he's checked by Suki. Graves now has to hold onto the puck. Domfus dropped his stick, picks it up now, gets the Graves pass. Domfus stick handles into the corner. Centering pass for Nolan, and he just missed it. That was a designed play that Nolan tried to swing at and couldn't quite gain.
1: Oh, boy, penalty coming up to the Coyotes here.
0: Sharks are going to get the extra skater on as Domfus got knocked out of the ice back behind the goal line. And we'll come back and explain to you what happened behind the play. The result will be a Sharks power play. Sharks 2, Coyotes 1. This is the San Jose Sharks Radio Network. Come on and cheer on your Sharks in Game 5 with your Sharks playoff rally card. This Friday at 7 o'clock, Sharks against Phoenix. 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Interference call here on Chris Kalanos at 11:04. It's a Phoenix power play. The score in game number four. The Sharks 2. The Coyotes 1. We are in the second period. Sharks on the power play. In the corner. Ricci tries to center. Can't do it. Blocked by Radoslav Suki. Kept in at the point by Rafchi. Sends a backhand in deep to Marleau. Looks for the pass behind the net, but it got intercepted. And Radoslav Suki is having a strong game. He cleared it.
1: Suki and Simpson back there very strong along the boards. Got to be strong physical when you got people like Scott Thornton controlling the play on the power play down deep. 1 minute and 20 left here in the Sharks power play.
0: And San Jose leading 2-1 moves into the offensive zone. Ragnarsson and Rafchi are on the points. Rafchi sent it in deep, intercepted and cleared out. This time by Aussie Vananen, who's out there defensively, along with Teppo Numinen.
1: Todd Dampoos, Owen Nolan, and Timo Salani, the front guys now for the power play for the Sharks.
0: That's because Daryl Sutter just changed the lines, and Burke behind his net slips one around and clears it back to center. Jumping on the new defensive pair for the Sharks, and the points in this power play are Gilson and Suter. 48 seconds left in the Kalanos penalty. Here comes Suter through center with Gilson. Gilson leads it on the right, onto the stick of Nolan. Walks across the line. Calmly slides into the left corner to Solani. Solani to Domfus. Loses on the check to Newman, and he slides a great pass out to Johnson. Three-on-three break for Phoenix. Johnson, slap shot from the right wing on net from 50 feet out. Save made by Nabokov. Rebound, scramble for it in the corner. Sent out to the point. Shot fired wide by Newman, and finally the Sharks gain the puck and gain control with 18 seconds left in the Kalanos penalty. Longhead man feed for Nolan. The captain on the left wing is at the Phoenix line. He shoots one in. Throws it around to the far boards. Lankow tries to clear. Gilson, great job. Kept it in play. He fights off a check, but he's double teamed, and Simpson will clear it.
1: He tried to keep it in, but he had a couple guys on. A cheer from the crowd here as the Coyotes have killed the penalty.
0: Stepping back onto the ice is Chris Kalanos. The score is still 2-1 Sharks. Phoenix is very much alive in this game. And here's a guy who can do it himself sometimes. Briere gives to Suki. Shoots one from 40 feet out. Stick save made by Nabokov. Briere now to Radivojevic over his stick in the corner. Inside the Sharks zone. Wound into the far boards. Now it's center out of the near side. And the Sharks will be able to barely clear it out to center. Stopping it just outside the Sharks' line. Simpson gets checked by Sturm, retaliates. Here come the Sharks down the right side, and Sundstrom blasts one on net. The slapper is stopped by Burke. Lost his balance in the rebound, but gets it back. Graves has it back behind his own, behind the Phoenix net. Loses on the stick check, though, to Briere, who sends up the boards, not out, and it's rolled on net by Hannon, but it'll be stopped and covered by Sean Burke.
1: You know, Nicholas Sundstrom's been a little slow. That knee injury slowed him down towards the end of the year, but I think this has been his best game so far in postseason. Had a pretty good scoring opportunity, but behind the net, Daniel Briere is up against Adam Graves on a one-on-one, and, you know, that's a mismatch as far as Graves is not the biggest guy, about 210 pounds, but Briere packs 170 at most, and boy, if Graves can shake him off and come out, Graves loves that big wraparound situation, but Daniel Briere knows he can't lose him, and he not physically can't go body to body against him, but he got his stick on the puck and was able to poke the check off Adam Graves, and then the Coyotes were able to get the puck out of their own zone.
0: 2-1, the Sharks lead Phoenix. This is game number 5-4 of the best of seven series. Game 5, thinking ahead of myself there, is going to be on Friday at the Compact Center. Back to action we go. Hannon has it inside his own zone. Backhands ahead. Batted down there by the defense. Mara lifts one into the Sharks' end. Bouncing puck settled down by Marchment. Throws it up the boards. Kept into the right side by Doan. Doan out of Radivojevic. Checked by Marchment. Stick came up high on Marchment. Penalty is coming up here. And it looks like it's going to be against the Coyotes. Back referee Kevin Pollock is going to make the call. And it comes at 14:23. It'll be a two-minute high sticking penalty.
1: Yeah, and you know, it's interesting as Brian Marchment is showing the blood that's on his nose to the referees as the Coyotes are going to take a penalty. 2-1 Sharks here with 5.5 minutes left in the second period. We'll step out, be back after this on the San Jose Sharks Radio Network.
0: Sharks 2, Phoenix 1. Another power play for the Sharks as they move in with Domfus on the right. He stops on the circle, gives it back to Gilson on the point, now to Gary Suter. Return for Gilson on the right side, watched by Lankow, back to Suter. Throws to the left circle, Solani tees up, shoots it on that save made. Rebound, Nolan in the slot, is checked blocked by Lemieux, and the Coyotes clear.
1: Good shot, boy, but Lemieux had to come up with that loose puck as Timo Salotti let the shot go. And what the Sharks, they just jump on loose pucks in front of the net on that power play. Puck was lying loose for a second on that shot by Salotti, but the Coyotes were able to clear it out of danger's way.
0: Branko Radivojevic is in the penalty box. Here's a play by Salotti to the slot, breaking in. Gilson can't handle it, otherwise he had a point-blank chance to score one. It's loose in the left corner, taken by Gilson. Great pass to Suter on the point. He shoots one. It hit a stick. Coyotes skate from left to right, shorthanded. Johnson through the middle. Feeds on the left. Shot by Hanzus toward the net, blocked by the defense. Suter got his skate on it. Sharks aren't out of the woods shorthanded yet, though, as the Coyotes shorthanded squad gets a shot deflected on net by Hanzus. It's stopped by Nabokov. Stick save. That's the final equalizer. 40 seconds left in the Sharks' power play as San Jose races through center. Across the line, Ricci and Marleau dig for it. They get it to Ragnarsson on the point. Back from Marleau with the near side. Marleau on the left wing. Gives to Thornton in the corner. Back to the left point to Ragnarsson. Cross ice pass. Onto the stick of Rafchi. He's got a power play goal. Rafchi goes to Ragnarsson. 20 seconds to go on the power play. Thornton on the left side. Moves to the point. Winds up. Slap shot. Hit a body in front. And Lankow pokes it clear.
1: Well, I'll tell you, good coverage down low on that penalty kill by the Coyotes. Scott Thornton looking for somebody to give it to. Nobody open. He finally fired it towards the net through a screen. And Sean Burke was able to see it and make the save. 6 seconds here left in the Sharks power play.
0: Offside called against the Sharks as they try to take advantage of a Coyote turnover, but can't. And so we have a whistle.
1: And that gives me a chance to remind you that Sharks playoff hockey is brought to you by Outback Steakhouse. There are 11 Bay Area locations. Outback Steakhouse, no rules, just right.
0: What a great game so far. Sharks have a 2-1 lead in the second period, 3:43 to go, and 6 seconds remaining on a Branko Radivojevic high sticking call.
1: And that faceoff is just outside the blue line, so I guess that's pretty well it as far as the power play is concerned, unless they get something going in a couple of seconds. Good penalty kill low, and Sean Burke comes up with a couple of good saves with people all in front of him there on this Shark power play.
0: Todd Harvey is the center on this line with Graves and Sundstrom on the wings, and off the faceoff, Coyotes get it. Mara shoots a long one on net. Bouncing puck, not easy for Nabokov to stop it, really, but he made it look simple as the penalty on Radivojevic is over and the Sharks break out to center. Harvey grabs the puck, feeds on the left at the blue line. That's a return pass from Graves, turns, dropped it back for Sundstrom. Backhand chance! Stopped by Burke, and he covers up.
1: Oh, that's the thing, Graves, boy, when he carries that puck down that wing, he gives to Todd Harvey. Harvey throws it in front. We've been talking about how well Nicholas Sundstrom has been playing in this game, going for the net, and they took a little chip out of that, but a lot of action in front of Sean Burke, but he was able to come up with that save. The Phoenix Coyotes obviously much better here in the second period. They scored the only goal of this second period. They only had 6 shots on goal in the first period. So far, with just over 3 minutes to play in the second period, the Coyotes have had 15 on Yevgeny Nabokov.
0: The puck will be dropped to the left side of Sean Burke. The Sharks have Harvey out there against centerman Damon Lankow. Lankow wins the faceoff. Phoenix's Suki, who has the goal for the Coyotes in this game, is able to bank one clear to center ice, but the Sharks knock it down. Harvey sweeps it to the right. Sundstrom across the line, fakes the shot, then dropped it back. Here's a play for the shot from Brad Stewart, but it whistles wide. Now Sundstrom in the slot, kicks at the puck after missing it with his stick. And he put it right to the front of the net. Adam Graves couldn't deflect it in. It goes to the corner. Graves grabs it for the Sharks and spins at the near side. Graves checked by Nagy. Just sort of ragging time here for the Sharks to get things set up in front. Graves swings one around the far boards. Good hit by Marleau. Put his man in there. And the Coyotes just don't like this at all. They shoot it all the way down the ice. And icing will be issued against Phoenix.
1: You know, it's so hard when you're a player out there sometimes to knock some of these people off the puck, and it's so frustrating. It was Nagy against Adam Graves in that corner. And boy, one thing about Adam Graves, I mean, you got to see him play game after game. I mean, he was in the Eastern Conference with the Rangers. Don't get a chance to see him play that much. And the last couple of years, he hasn't put the numbers up. But, boy, what a gritty guy. He'll take the punishment in front of the net. And when he gets that puck behind the net, boy, he fights guys off. And reason Nagy, Nagy just couldn't get the puck off him. He turns his back and he just twists and turns. And, you know, as a guy, as a forward or defenseman, you've got to eliminate him off the play and then get some help. Take him out, have somebody come up and beat the loose puck. But, well, you talked about eating up some of the clock time. Graves doing that right there, just behind the net, twisting, turning, and just you know, taking about 15, 20 minutes off this clock.
0: Little problem with the ice surface here is a little check on the far boards by the Sharks resulted in one of the pieces of seamless glass, at least the holder between the glass, coming off and falling onto the surface, and so they're fixing that up now as we have an extended stoppage. So perhaps you'd like to send us an email message while we're waiting. Just get onto your local service provider and drop us a note to Sharks Radio at sjsharks.com.
1: Well, it's interesting to see some of these people in the crowd, isn't it? I mean, they are totally dressed in white. Their faces are painted white. I mean, if you're dressed in any other color except white, I mean, do you stand out in this crowd or what?
0: Well, I've got a black suit on.
1: Yeah, you stand out.
0: You better believe it.
1: Big time.
0: They don't like me here in Phoenix. Somebody said to Stefan Matteau last night as he was wearing a black suit last game, hey, don't you know this is a whiteout, not knowing he was a player? Stefan looked at the fan and said, hey, for us, it's a blackout. Pretty good comeback.
1: Yeah.
0: Back to action now inside the Sharks zone. 2-1, San Jose leading it. 2:20 left in the second. Pretty critical time here in the second period as Hanzus has for Phoenix. He stick handles. He loses on the check to Solani. Rafchi sends it up the right boards, and here comes Marlowe. Looks for Sturm, breaking on the left. He's got it. Walks in. Shoots one on the left wing, but it's wide and off the boards. Back behind Burke. Coyotes out-muscle Marlowe to the puck. They clear it out. Hanzus, who did that, gets a return feed. Down the left. Breaks in. Shoots one, and it trickles toward the goal in knuckleball-like fashion, but Nabokov reached up in the air and grabbed it.
1: Well, you know, Hanzus breaking down that wing, and we talked a little bit about him before this game. He came over in that trade for the Keith Tkachuk last year for the St. Louis Blues. Big guy, about 6'5", about 220 pounds, but, you know, he's strong. He's got that long reach, but he doesn't really have that speed, you know, and he's breaking down that left wing, and you see that he's chugging away. He's a kind of a guy good in the corners, maybe go in front of the net, but you're looking for a real speed guy. He does not have it. He's got a lot of the other tools, but it's certainly always nice to have that speed element in your game, and then I think that's one thing that Hanzus is lacking.
0: He is an effective faceoff man and certainly does his job, but the scouting report on him would probably be average NHL when it comes to the speed. That's what Stemmer was talking about. Off the faceoff Shark zone, San Jose clears it out to the Coyote line. 2-1, Sharks ahead. Minute 45 left in the second. Dumped in by Phoenix from center. Kalanos into forecheck, tries to put the hit on his man, but overskated the puck as he did so. And so on the left wing side, it's picked up, and Adam Graves stick handles one out. Looks for Nolan on the right wing. He's ahead of the red line. Grabs the pass. Shoots one in. Suki back behind his own net. Stopped it. Left it for his partner Simpson, who feeds the first pass out to Lemieux. Claude Lemieux breaks to center. Looks for Brian Savage skating down the left wing. But the pass is off the mark. And now there's a scramble for it at the side of the net. And the walk-off thought he had it underneath him. But apparently it squirted free. And referee lost sight of the puck. We get a stoppage. Lucky break.
1: A little breakdown by the Sharks on the power play. They sent two guys in, which you're supposed to, but they bumped into each other, and that gave the defenseman for the Coyotes a good outlet to Claude Lemieux. He's skating down the boards. He just flipped it into the corner to Brian Savage. Savage and Marchment going in shoulder to shoulder. Then Savage was able to get the puck and throw it out in front, and I think that surprised Evgeny Nabokov a little bit. And Claude Lemieux was in the area too, trying to take a jab at it, but the Nabokov goes down and covers up on the play and gets the draw deep inside his zone with 1:18 here left in the second period.
0: As always, an alert play by Nabokov in the face of all the pressure. He has been so composed ever since he got to the National Hockey League. And in this playoff series, he's hoping to prove that he is one of the best in the game. He's been doing it in the regular season. Here's a chance now for Phoenix off the draw. Wraparound attempt by Doan. Got knocked down to the ice. Never got a shot to the net. Sharks clear it. Minute to go in the second period now. Back behind the net inside the Phoenix zone. Numanen just settles things down. Looks to his left. Gives it to Vananen, who lifts one clear. Lankow knocked down Thornton into retaliatory play. No penalty called as the Coyotes have it in the neutral zone. Numanen now breaks back into his own end as the Sharks are doing a good job in bottling things up in neutral ice. And finally, Briere gets the pass on the left wing and moves across the surface. The give to Numanen. Breaks in. Slap shot. Stick save made. Lankow, the rebound. Wide. Rebound again for Numanen. And he put it right into Nabokov with a net looking pretty open. Over to Nabokov's left.
1: Well, what a play by Tapo Numanen to create some offense. Defensive player, but boy, you know, when you jump into the play and you're a defenseman, that creates something offensively. Lankow had an excellent opportunity as Daniel Briere feeds Numanen going down that wing. He lets the shot go. The rebound comes out to Lankow, and Blankov missed the net. I mean, he had the Barkov all to himself, and basically either one-time it like he tried to do or control it. He did have time to maybe get that puck down a little bit. May have been rolling on him just a little bit, but he wound up, let the shot go, and then the Barkov just got the toe on him. He thought he missed the net, but that puck was labeled for the corner, and the Barkov just got the skate on it on that shot from Damon Blankov.
0: That's a great save. And then Newman and had the net on the rebound, but then he kind of put it into Nabokov. Evgeny Nabokov has made 21 saves in this game. The faceoff will be to his right. Sharks lead it 2-1. 30.4 seconds left in the second. Phoenix wins the big draw. Shot from the point from the left wing side. Taken there by Phoenix, but Simpson's wrist shot weakly went wide. Now Domfu struggles for it and back in the net. Hanzus checks him. Puck skips free. Nolan puts it in the air, and it's batted down by a stick above the shoulder. And, you know, Stemmer, on that play, not only did all of the officials call the high stick, but the players were doing it too.
1: Well, that's the whole thing. Owen Nolan, you know, no other outlet. The big thing is just to flip it out of your zone. And you know, that gain of zone, that means all the Coyotes have to come out, and he flipped it up in the air. And, you know, it's that reaction that you do that, you know, and it was Mike Johnson. The puck was in here. Instead of letting it drop to the ice, getting possession of it, he just got the puck over his shoulder, whistled down, and the draw comes outside the Sharks' blue line.
0: Faceoff dropped. Who controls it? Owen Nolan does for the Sharks. He banks one ahead, intercepted by Simpson, shoots it ahead, but you hear the whistle in the background. That's an offside pass by Simpson into the Sharks' end, so they'll do it again with now 9.6 seconds remaining. In the second, the faceoff just outside the Sharks' end.
1: That's where they want it. I mean, that play by Owen Nolan, when he flipped it out, he was deep inside his own zone trying to get it out. So the high stick, that actually worked for the Sharks. It comes outside, and now the Coyotes a little quick to jump in there on the offside. So this will tick down with 7 seconds left in the second period.
0: Hanzus beats Domfus to the faceoff, but the Coyotes are in the neutral zone. Johnson shoots it ahead, intercepted, cleared by Domfus. You hear the buzzer in the background. That's it for the second period. The Coyotes did get on the board, and they put together quite an effort in the second period. Nabokov made some big saves, but Radoslav Suki gets his first of the playoffs. The Sharks lead it 2-1 at the end of two.
1: San Jose, 11 shots in that second period. The Coyotes had 16 in that second period. A lot better. That goal by Suki has given this team a lot of life, and they've had some good scoring opportunities. The Barkovs have to come up with some real big stops, especially that one late by Lankow. So you know one thing about this Phoenix Coyotes team, they're not going to go away, and the Sharks are going to have their hands full with them. Sharks with a couple of goals in the second period, and then the Coyotes tighten things up a little bit on their one-on-one down deep, and they get that goal by Suki. 2-1 Sharks at the end of two. Looks like we got a pretty good third period coming up.
0: Will the Sharks extend their lead in this series, or can the Coyotes come back in the third like they did against the Sharks in November in the regular season? Stand by and find out. The third period is next, right after this on the San Jose Sharks Radio Network.
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0: Off the draw, we were underway in the third, and the Coyotes get called for icing, so the faceoff will be deep inside the Phoenix zone to the right side of goaltender Sean Burke. Burke stopped all 11 San Jose scoring chances in the second. Domfus takes the faceoff here against Lankow. Puck drop. Domfus gets it back, but the Coyotes gain control, and Hannon has to whirl back and play defense as the Coyotes go to the attack. Dennis Peterson moves to center, shoots one in, heads right to the bench. There's Bobby Francis at two centermen inside his defensive zone in case one of them got tossed out. So now the Sharks clear it back to the Phoenix blue line. Simpson takes it there. Banks one ahead. Batted down by the glove of Adam Graves. Would have been a hand pass against the Sharks, but Simpson grabs, and so it's washed out. Here comes Lankow. Had a great chance late in the second. Races through center across the line. Backhands one toward the net. Nabokov just got a little piece of that shot, which had absolutely no steam on it, and the Sharks clear one out. Ricci throws to the right wing to Sundstrom. Now for Thornton, cross the line. Drop for Sundstrom, bounced off his stick. Otherwise, he would have had a good chance to shoot it. Coyotes skate from right to left. Nagy to Mara. Makes the move across the Sharks' line. Drops for Briere. Now to Lemieux in the slot. Checked by Ricci. And Ricci rides Lemieux from the slot all the way to the corner of the Sharks' zone into Bonkoff's left. But to his credit, Lemieux stayed in there and worked it free. Finally, the pass was intercepted, and the Sharks do break out, and Ricci shoots in.
1: That was a great defensive play by Mike Ricci as Claude Lemieux was in the slot just getting ready to tee that thing up, and Ricci just grabbed the hold of him and just pushed him right into the corner.
0: Coyotes move quickly to the Sharks' line, and they dump one in. Sandwich play there on defenseman Marchment by a combination of Doan and Lemieux. Now the shot from the point. Hit a man in front. Marchment blocked it with his skate. He's kind of hobbling a bit as the Sharks fire one all the way down. That'll be icing against San Jose, and Marchment will just skate that one off. That was a hard shot.
1: Yeah, well, that's what happens when you're a defenseman. You're going to get shots. You're going to get your body turned. One thing you always like to do is when you're a defenseman is square to the shooter. If you're going to get it anywhere, you get it in the shin pads, but sometimes when you're chasing somebody, you turn the body, you get it on the side of the skate, and that's exactly where Marchment got it, but he just keeps skating around, and you know, you don't worry about things like that till after the game, but those defensemen getting in front, blocking shots, is a big help for the goalkeepers.
0: This broadcast is brought to you in part by Vicinity, the best resource for maps, driving directions, and more. I'm Dan Rusinowski with Pete Stemkowski. It is a 2-1 Sharks lead, 18-11 left in the third period, in game number 4 of this best-of-7 playoff series. Sharks lead the series 2-1, and as I said, have the edge in this contest, 2-1. Anzus back behind the Sharks' net, whirls one in front, off the stick, Newman, and spins and shoots, it hit a stick and went wide, and the Sharks take a big sigh of relief as Solani clears to center. Good pressure by the Coyotes here as they intercept, fire it right back into the Sharks' zone. Over to get it now, and back of his own goal line is Stewart, and he dribbles one forward off the stick of Marleau, and Solani couldn't get it either, and so the Coyotes gain it in the neutral zone. Moving down the boards, here's Hanzu, centering feet, made the shot, save made by Nabokov. Puck was turning on one end as he teed it up. Shot from the point of the rebound of that play by Simpson, sticked away by Nabokov. Rebound behind the net, Hanzu stick handles with it. Tried the behind-the-back pass, but it was knocked down, and Solani shoots at the length of the ice.
1: There's some pressure here by the Phoenix Coyotes. Just a great shift by Michael Hanzus as the Sharks able to ice the thing again. But some good forecheck as Brad Sturt trying to dump it up. But the Coyotes have really come out loaded for bear here in the third period. And they are jumping in on the forecheck. Michael Hanzus controlling the puck down low. We talked about him earlier with that big 6'5" reach. When he gets that puck out in front of him, it's difficult to take it off, and then they're just throwing it towards the net, and these Shark defenders, when they get possession, nothing fancy, just drill it all the way down, so they ice it again. That's about the second or third time that they've iced it in the early goings here of this third period.
0: And right after Brad May shot the puck on net that was neatly sticked away by Nabokov, Patrick Marleau made a nice defensive play on the rebound to get his man and knock it away. Otherwise, it would have been another chance for Phoenix.
1: Coming back. That's what we say forwards. Come back as much as you can. No matter how far you think you're out of the play, just keep coming back because something happens up front and you're able to pick up that loose guy, and that was a good defensive play by Patrick Marleau.
0: Off the draw, fed out in front, Savage, a backhand chance, point-blank range, stopped by Nabokov, and Graves blocks a rebound of a shot from the point, and the puck ricochets out. Brian Savage has not scored a goal in 5 years in the playoffs, and he came close with a golden chance to get that one there for Phoenix. Here come the Coyotes again, tremendous pressure in the third period. They send it into the Sharks zone, and it pops out in front from Kolanos' stick, and it's intercepted. Here's Nolan. Long shot from center ice on goal. Save made by Burke, who hasn't seen a lot of action in the early goaling in the third. 2-1. The Sharks on top. 16:32 left in the third period. What pressure by Phoenix in the early going. But the Sharks slide one out of their own zone again. Coyotes throw it right back the other way. Cleared out by Suter. Sends down the left. Thornton is checked. Stolen by Berehowski to Nagy. Slides down the right to Lankow. Nagy breaks for the net. The shot from Lankow. Stopped in front of the net by Nabokov. And the rebound not cleared out. Kept in. Berehowski feeds to the left side. Johnson the shot. Blocked by Marchment. Now Lankow a shot. It's wide. And the puck ricochets off the end board. And Marchment grabs and shoots one all the way down.
1: Boy, I'll tell you, what pressure by the Phoenix Coyotes. I mean, they are doing everything. And the Sharks are just backed up against the wall here so far in the first 4.5 minutes of this third period.
0: This reminds me in a way of the November game that was played between these two teams as Nabokov stops a rolling puck and hangs onto it. 4:16 gone by the third, and everybody's on their feet here in Phoenix. The shots on goal are 26-22 in favor of the Coyotes.
1: Well, you know, Dan, they can't be happy with the result because their team is down by one, but they certainly have to be pleased by the effort that this team is putting. The greatest scoring opportunity so far was by Brian Savage. You're not going to get much better than that as he came from the corner, had the puck on the backhand, and he was all alone with Yevgeny Nabokov, and Nabokov was able to come up with that big save. But right now, the Coyotes are just swarming the Sharks, dumping it in and chasing real hard on this forecheck, and really some anxious moments back at that blue line so far here in the third for the Sharks.
0: What can we tell you? It's playoff hockey. 2-1, San Jose leading. 15:44 left in the third. Big faceoff in the Sharks' defensive zone. Marleau against Briere, and Patrick Marleau wins the faceoff. Sharks clear it all the way down, and this will be icing against the Sharks as Aussie Vananen is back to make the touch.
1: Well, I'm sure that the Sharks just want things to slow down a little bit. Bobby France has got to be, you know, this is the effort that he wants. The thing is, you know, can they get that equalizer and keep this kind of pressure up? I mean, there's plenty of time to go, 15 and a half minutes to go in this third period, but what the Sharks want to do is get their legs moving a little bit, because with that forecheck, they're not able to get possession and give it to a forward that's skating in top speed up the ice. They're basically standing still in the neutral zone. Coyotes are just intercepting it. Checking guys are standing still and just dumping it back deep into the Sharks' zone.
0: Off the draw, Newman walks in and shoots from the right board, stopped by Nabokov. Coyotes' pressure continues. Sharks leading it 2-1. Doan drops one back for Briere. He's checked by Patrick Marleau, who steals the puck. Will he clear it? Yes, he does. It's back to the red line. Stopped there by Newman. Newman lost it, now gets it back at his own line and starts up the attack for Phoenix again. 2-1 Sharks, third period. Lemieux, he gets met at the blue line nicely by Ragnarsson, but he dumped it in deep. Sent around the boards by the Sharks, up the right side, cleared out by Marleau, and the Coyotes' Newman getting loads of ice time in this game will knock it down at his own line again. Fed it to Lemieux from center, shoots it in. Line changes coming for both teams as Brad May steps out and bumps Marchment, but Marchment cleared it. Phoenix has had the vast majority of the puck possession here in the third as they are flying. 14:40 to go in the third period of play. Sharks 2, Coyotes 1. San Jose's Ragnarsson in traffic just barely cleared it out to center ice for the Sharks. Phoenix knocks it down. They gave it away this time. Nolan at center to the blue line. Slap shot high and wide off the glass. It bounces out in front of the net. Domfus had a chance to shoot it. He couldn't get it. Now Domfus grabs in the corner. Feeds behind the net to Nolan. Graves is right at the edge of the crease. Nolan behind the net, stick handles. Nolan tries to center it. It's tipped by the defense. Great job as the puck deflected up into the seats. And Adam Graves really taking a pounding right at the edge of the crease.
1: Well, you know, he's taking a defenseman out of the play. When he goes in there, he takes the attention of one of the defensemen. And Owen Nolan behind the net. And, well, first of all, Owen Nolan maybe like to come out. If he can come out one side, he's going to do that. But he's going to look for Graves, obviously, if he can get loose. Or maybe Vinny Domfus is out high. And all you want to do is give that quick pass, stick on the ice, and one time it towards the end. And finally, Owen Nolan comes out, and he tried to just jam it in the short side. And hit one of the Phoenix Coyotes and went flying over the glass. And one of the very rare, very brief offensive thrusts that the Sharks have had here in the third period by that Domfus Graves Owen Nolan line.
0: Sharks only have one shot on goal in this second period, about 5:46 in. And the Coyotes already have five shots in this third period. That's one per minute, and that's a lot. Face off to the left side of Sean Burke. Sharks on top 2-1. Game number four continues here at America West Arena. Coyotes win the draw. Nolan goes into forecheck on Hanzus on the far sideboards. And Hanzus nearly gave it away, but finally Lankow tips it ahead and Hanzus skates out. From the red line, Michael Hanzus shoots one in. Stopped by Nabokov, left it for Marchman on defense, swung it around. Graves gets checked by Newman, who stepped up from his point position, and the Coyotes keep it in play. Now Hanzus is cross-checked behind the net by Suter. No penalty call. Hanzus trying to center it out in front for Radivojevic, but he couldn't get it. Grabs in the corner instead, to the point. Vananen the drive, and it's blocked by a diving Marchment. Vananen kept the rebound in, though. He skates to the right point and backhands in and deep behind the net to Brad May. Brad May stick handles, loses on the stick check to Domfus, and Marchment tries to clear, can't quite do it. But Owen Nolan is able to pick up a pass in the slot and skate one out to center and finally dump it the rest of the way down for a change.
1: You know who's having a real strong period for the Coyotes here in the third is Michael Hanzus. I mean, he has really come out and really had a strong couple of shifts here.
0: What he's doing is he's using his size, and he does have excellent hand skills. And in traffic, those qualities are awfully important for any NHL player. 2-1. Sharks leading it. 13 minutes left in the game. Mike Rapti steps up and puts the hit on his man, Shane Doan. That jars the puck free at the Sharks line. Now a pass ahead is pushed forward. It looks like it's a hand pass against the Sharks as they bring the faceoff back. With 12:51 remaining in the third, we've got a break in the action with a score. The Sharks 2, the Coyotes 1. You're listening to Playoff Hockey on the San Jose Sharks Radio Network. Sharks have a 2-1 lead, 12:50 remaining in the third period, and the Coyotes are putting forth a tremendous effort in the final 20 minutes of regulation time. Faceoff controlled by really nobody along the board. Now, finally, Mike Rathje gets it back for the Sharks, but he's checked by Lankow. Taken back by Nagy. Vladislav Nagy moves into the Sharks' zone, spins and shoots in traffic. Johnson in front, but the puck hit Rathje in the stick and then Johnson and went wide of Nabokov. On the right boards on the rebound, Johnson checked by Rathje, centered it in front. A weak pass stopped by Nabokov. And the reason, Pete, why it was weak was because of good coverage by Rathje.
1: You know, one thing Rathje, yeah, Nagy let a shot go from the boards as he fought off Scott Hanna. One thing is that second and third effort that the Coyotes are putting up in this third period. They go in the corner, they're just battling, twisting, turning. And but one thing we should say, even though territorially the Coyotes have had a huge edge here in the third period, they haven't really been taking a lot of things towards the net where there's been rebounds and, you know, just mad pile houses in front of you getting the block off. The Sharks and their defense have been able to kind of keep things outside, even though basically the first 7.5 minutes of this third period have been played in the Sharks zone.
0: It's the way the Coyotes season has gone. On the final day of their regular season, they were trailing after two periods to Nashville. They needed a win to make the playoffs, and they got it. Right here, it's the Sharks 2, the Coyotes 1. Here's Harvey, lead pass. Thornton breaks and shoots one glove. Save up high from about 45 feet out by goaltender Sean Burke. And after the whistle, a little pushing and shoving. Scott Thornton involved there, but that's going to get broken up pretty quickly by the linesman. Drake Berehowski is the big defenseman in front of the net.
1: Well, you know, Scott Thornton likes to stir things up a little bit, lets the shot go, then goes for the point. Berehowski gives him a little push, but Sharks making quick changes.
0: On today's episode of Where Are They Now, we bring you a daily double. From our special 1991 Club podcast, we bring you two conversations I had last season with Teemu Selänne, one of the greatest goal scorers in the history of the NHL, and author of a book titled My Life. We'll also talk to Marcus Ragnarsson, one of the great defensemen in Sharks history, who continues to influence a generation of young defensemen in the Swedish Elite League. Let's find out where they are now. Today, we speak to one of the greatest players to ever wear a Sharks sweater, Hockey Hall of Famer Teemu Selänne, who's the author of a brand new book published by Triumph Books called Teemu Selänne, My Life. Teemu was one of only two Sharks players to score 1,400 points in his career, and he's the only one to date who has scored more than 600 goals. He holds the distinction of being the all-time leading scorer against San Jose with 51 goals, 48 assists, and an incredible 99 points. Because of that fact, it makes perfect sense to note that it all started for Teemu on October the 8th, 1992, when he scored his very first career goal against the Sharks, of course, at the Cow Palace in Daly City. Right here, 1-1 the score. Sharks on the attack in the offensive zone. They're killing a penalty with a minute and 19 seconds to go in the bench minor for too many men on the ice. But Sullivan's pass is intercepted. Now Winnipeg on the move to center. Zhamnov gets around Sullivan, walks into the slot, backhand shot right on. Save is made by Hackett. Rebound to the near boards in the San Jose zone. Zhamnov right on it, gets it back to Housley. Near board feed now to Tkachuk. Back for Housley on the point. Taps to the near side, Selänne. Back to the right point to Housley. Back to Selänne. Top of the circle, winds up, shoots one, and he scores! A screenshot by Teemu Selänne on the exchange pass from Phil Housley gives Winnipeg a power play goal and a 2-1 lead. That was Solani's first of an incredible 76 goals that he scored for the Winnipeg Jets when he won the Calder Memorial Trophy as Rookie of the Year in the NHL. Teemu reflected on that smashing NHL debut.
3: It was something that I wasn't expecting. Like we're talking about, like when you come over from Europe and you come to the North America, you never know how long it takes to get used to different things. So I just wanted to find my place in the team, and I knew I can play well if I get the good chance, and I got right away the best players to play with, the first power play and everything. So the table was ready for me, and obviously I was so hungry, and I always tell that it's like snowball going down a hill. I just got more confidence and more confidence.
0: Selänne was 22 years old when he finally arrived in North America full-time in 1992, 4 years after being drafted 10th overall by the Winnipeg Jets in 1988. He had been to an NHL training camp as a teenager, but he realized pretty quickly that it would take some time to get up to speed with the National Hockey League.
3: I don't know if I came over for training camp when I was 18, and I was not sure if I would be ready to stay that time. I think the guys these days are so much more ready right away. It's a different culture. There's so many moving parts where you have to find out where you live and how to find the car and how you open the mail and the garbage and electricity. And like those are just the off-the-ice things, what you have to do a lot. But then, obviously, on the ice, like you said, it's a smaller rink, faster game, more physical, a lot of traveling. I think the traveling was... That was actually a surprise for me how hard it was, like, and how many games we play every week. And it's a bit more grinding, you know, and I don't think many players can say that they feel great the whole season when they start, you know, like you're always a little bit hurt or a little bit tired or whatever, you know, it's a grinding.
4: Part of being a pro hockey player is dealing with the unexpected, including being traded. That happened to Tamu for the first time in the 95-96 season when he was moved to Anaheim in a blockbuster deal. For Tamu, it gave him renewed respect for his wife, Sirpa, and the great importance of his family.
3: Growing up in Finland, you know, we don't have a trade. Coming over here and realize it's all business, you know, and then how brutal it can be when you just get the phone call and you next day you're gone. Your family stays and then you try to organize them to come later wherever you go and find the schools and the homes and everything. I don't think a lot of people have an idea of how hard it is, you know, and not only like what happens, but mentally, you know, like it's just like, especially the first trade, it's a sad feeling, you know. You almost feel that you failed and they didn't want you and you have to leave because of that. But then when you realize it's a business and we are just, you know, part of that, so then it's easier, but it's never easy. It's a tough world.
4: In Anaheim, Solani became a big nemesis to Sharks fans. It seemed that every time the Sharks and the Ducks played, Tamu would score a goal, and it would usually be a big goal. According to him, that came largely from great chemistry that he developed with fellow Hall of Famer Paul Kariya.
3: Yeah, that was so special. Obviously, as tough as it was at the time when I got traded, I knew that, you know, I'm going to have a chance to play with Paul. And not so often you find them, you know, two players that have that kind of chemistry. And we were thinking about the game same way. We both were fast, and we have same elements, the same key things in our game. So playing with him, it was very, very easy.
4: Tamu became a Shark on March 5th, 2001, when then-general manager Dean Lombardi sent left-winger Jeff Friesen, goaltender Steve Shields, and a second-round selection in the 2003 draft right to Anaheim to gain his services. Tamu immediately ingratiated himself with Sharks territory, and he became part of a great team that he felt was more than capable of winning the Stanley Cup.
3: You know what? It was great 3 years. You know, I really enjoyed the city, the team, the organization was fantastic. You know, and when I look back, you know, we had a great team, and I'm so proud that we didn't win, you know. I think especially that 1 year when we lost to Colorado in Game 7, you know, I thought we would have a chance to challenge any team in the league, and that was a very disappointing thing. But looking back at that, those 3 years, it was just so... I mean, we were so happy as a family and as a player, you know. We had a lot of same age guys and a lot of, I would not say we were partying a lot, but we had a lot of fun together. Like we get together off days with other families and had dinners and stuff. And it was a really tight, good team. And I missed those days, you know. Those guys were unbelievable. So I have nothing but great memories from that San Jose years.
4: Tamu was just talking about the Round 2 playoff series in 2002 against the Colorado Avalanche. In Game 7 of that series, the score was nothing-nothing when Tamu rounded the back of the Colorado net and had Hall of Fame goaltender Patrick Roy out of position.
0: Sharks win the draw. Shot from the point goes toward the net on the deflection, and down goes Roy. Wraparound attempt by Solani with the open net, and he put it right into Patrick Roy on the right side of the goal, and Roy gets a break maybe of the series.
4: It was a rut in the ice that Solani's skate made contact with, and that was just enough to really alter the complexion of the game and the series. Peter Forsberg scored the only goal of that contest, giving Colorado a 1-0 Game 7 win. Tamu still feels the disappointment of not going on to greater glory.
3: Yeah, absolutely. And, you know, I was waiting 15 years to go to finals, and you know, you just appreciate every time. And I always remember that game seven when I have the wraparound empty net and I hit the back post. And it was 0-0 at the time, so it was just like, it was disappointing, you know. We thought we were going to have all the tools to win that year. But, you know, it's a game of inches, you know, and sometimes you don't get those breaks.
4: During that season, Teemu had some of his fondest NHL memories with a lot of great Sharks teammates.
3: Yeah, you know, like you said, like, we have so much depth, you know, and a lot of time our third line was Ritchie and Thornton and Sundstrom, and a lot of nights they were our best line. So we felt that we're going to have all the tools to go all the way and win the Stanley Cup and prove how hard it is to win, you know, and you have to be right place, right time, and get lucky too, you know. I always remember when we won 2007, that couple of breaking points, how lucky we were, and that's what you need, you know. You need the breaks here and there, you know, even you have a great team. So I don't think we got that in the Sox years. I hope you guys are going to win one day because you guys really deserve that. And you were so close.
4: Of course, Teemu made a lot of hockey magic with current Shark Patrick Marleau.
3: First of all, Patty is a great guy and a good friend of mine. And, you know, his commitment to hockey and how he looks after himself and his passion for game is very, very unique. And I'm very lucky and thankful that I was able to play 3 years with Patty. And just a great man. And it's when there's enough passion and hard work and you do the right things, you can play a long time. So that's a perfect example that Patty's career. You know, and I'm happy to see him back in San Jose.
4: Solani finally made it to hockey's mountaintop in 2007 when he won the Stanley Cup after returning to Anaheim to play for the Ducks. It's a memory that he'll cherish forever.
3: There's nothing like it, you know. Like I said, like especially when you have to wait something for a long time to even get the chance. That's why it was so big. And I thought, I tried to retire many times before that. And now when I got the trophy over my head, I said, you know what, now I'm done. This is the crown for my career. And you can't really describe that feeling. It was so, so special. And I thought I was done. But then, you know, little by little, the passion stopped bringing me back. And then I played another 7 years. And I was happy I played because I still really enjoyed the game and had so much fun. But there's nothing like winning the Stanley Cup. It's just so special.
4: In April of 2007, the Sharks against the Anaheim Ducks. Both teams fighting for first place in the Pacific Division, and playoff positioning was on the line. Just a couple of weeks before, Sharks head coach Ron Wilson celebrated his 1,000th game behind the bench in the NHL, and he received a lot of congratulatory messages and gifts from some of his players. Well, Teemu decided to send an autographed stick because he knew that Ron liked hockey memorabilia, and he inscribed the stick by writing, "To my favorite coach, Teemu Selanne." Well, Wilson looked at the stick and had a suspicion that it was illegal, and he measured it. Well, a couple of weeks later, on April the 4th, it was the Sharks and the Ducks at the Honda Center. It was an epic battle, a tie game going into the final minute of play. At that moment, Craig Rivet of the Sharks took a 2-minute penalty for hooking, and it became apparent that the Sharks would be down a man to start overtime. Remembering the gift that he had received a couple of weeks earlier, Coach Wilson decided to go for it, and he had Teemu's stick measured.
0: Anaheim is 9-12 in overtime and in the shootouts this year. The Sharks are 2-4.
5: Something's going on. San Jose, I see a referee with a stick in his hand. That means he's measuring a stick. I see Teemu Selanne without a stick, and I'm wondering if Ron Wilson...
0: This is something if this happens.
5: This is great. Right before the
0: Ron ball. Wilson is measuring a stick right now. They're
5: and
0: taking
5: he knows
0: a stick
5: Teemu
0: measurement.
5: Selanne.
0: Teemu Selanne, he knows him well. He coached him for many years in Anaheim. And now they're going to measure the stick.
5: And don't think this isn't a head game going into the playoffs. If he uses legal sticks, if his curve is illegal, but he's going to have to change the curve going into a playoff series.
0: Guess what? Selanne has been called for an illegal stick. It's going to be 3-on-3.
5: That's a gutsy call. I like it. That is not only is that a gutsy call, that's sending a message heading into the playoffs.
0: Wow.
5: 3-on-3.
0: That is a dramatic moment. I've never seen that happen. It's 3-on-3. There's lots of ice. We could have a 3-on-3 goal in overtime. This is great.
5: I wish we saw more 3-on-3. I remember watching this as a kid.
4: It's kind of funny to note that in today's NHL, 3-on-3 hockey is commonplace in regular season overtime. But that's not the way it was back in those days. And so we had a treat and maybe a look into the future because of a Solani stick penalty. The result that night was a Sharks shootout victory.
0: Andy McDonald has to tie this. He must do this. He must score or the Sharks win. Here comes McDonald moving in from center. He's across the line. He moves to his left, and he loses the puck. He doesn't get a shot. He slaps it against the boards in frustration, and the Sharks win 3-2 in the shootout in their final road game of the season. What a finish. The Sharks, for the first time in history, the Sharks have won 50 games in a shootout in their final road game of the season. What a finish. The Sharks, for the first time in history, the Sharks have won

0: I mean, they're both like battling who's going to get a little better seed in the playoffs. So I think those points are really important for both of us. So I think that sometimes you're willing to do whatever it takes, and that was one of those moments.
1: Temu knew it couldn't come from anywhere else, because Ron Wilson asked to measure the width of the stick, not the curve.
0: Obviously, it was a little bit too like a high stick. So a lot of players knew that it's a little bit too high. But it's luckily it didn't really cost too much for our seed in the playoffs. But funny things like that happens, you know.
1: What an amazing career. Temu Solani played until he was 43 years old. You can read all about Temu's journey through hockey in his new book from Triumph Books, Temu Solani, My Life, available wherever books are sold. How about a synopsis, Temu?
0: It's about my life and hockey. A lot of stories, how do I get to the sports and NHL and you know, some struggles with our families and stuff. And I really try to be very honest about everything what has happened and how I felt about the whole journey. So I think the feedback, I don't know if my buddies are just telling me this, but that they really have enjoyed the book. So hopefully they have been honest, you know. So, but I hope people like it. You know, it was great process to do it, and I'm very happy it came out.
1: Special thanks to Temu Solani, a great goal scorer, a Stanley Cup champion, a Hockey Hall of Famer, and a fantastic Sharks alumnus. If you like what you're hearing, perhaps you'd like to be a member of the 1991 Club. Go to 1991club.com to find out how you could get exclusive content like you're hearing today. And now part two of Where Are They Now? Today, we speak to Marcus Ragnarsson, one of the bedrocks of the team's defense during one of the critical points in franchise history. Born in Östervalla, Sweden, a small city about an hour and a half north of Stockholm, Ragnarsson was drafted by the Sharks 99th overall in the fifth round of the 1992 NHL entry draft. But he didn't make his way to North America until he was 24 years old, after playing parts of six seasons with Djurgården, one of the storied teams in Swedish hockey history. He says that it was those years that prepared him to play against the best players in the world.
2: Well, like you said, that's where my like professional career started. When I was 18, I started playing with Djurgården, and then when I finished my career there when I was 39. So I think looking back, the times I spent there, especially when I was young, Djurgården was the best team in Sweden, and they had some good, really, really good players. So that kind of shaped me, and the way I acted after that is I have to thank Djurgården and all those players who were there when I came up. So I learned how to compete and how to be on the ice, and they had a good time there.
1: Marcus made an impression on everyone from the very first day of the 1995 Sharks training camp. He scored a goal in his very first game against the Chicago Blackhawks on opening night, and that started many seasons of great memories, even though there weren't any trips to the playoffs in his first 2 years. But that would change soon enough, and he still feels the love from the fan base when he visits the Bay Area.
2: Well, like you said, I scored a goal in my first game, and obviously that was a big thing, and there's something I'm going to remember forever. Then we had a tough year, my first year. I think we only won like 20 games that season. So it was tough that way. But for me, as a rookie in the league, every game was an opportunity for me to learn about the game. And going into a new city on the away games was great too. So even if the team didn't play good the first year, I think I had a lot of fun my first year. I think it was my first 2 years we missed the playoffs. But then I think we had five straight years when I played before I got traded that we made it to the playoffs. So I think we started some kind of we were pretty good there for a while, you know. But we didn't make it. We make it to the second round, I think, a couple of times. But then we couldn't go all the way. I think we had a good chance there when we lost against Colorado

0: in the second round 1 year. But other than that, looking back, I had a great time, and every time I come back to San Jose, it feels like home. I just have good memories from that time in my life.
1: What was the biggest adjustment to playing in North America back then?
0: Yeah, obviously, the biggest difference, I think, was the ice surface. I mean, it's much smaller in North America, and that took some time to adjust. But I think playing defense, it's easier a lot of times because it's smaller. You don't have to go out in the big corners like it in Europe. Yeah, I'm fairly fast and in short area, so I kind of covered that area pretty good. And then with the puck, you have to make so much faster decisions with the puck, and that took some time too. But I saw the ice pretty good, you know, and I had good support from the rest of the team too. So, but it took me like a couple of months to get comfortable on the ice.
1: By the time that he got to his third year in the NHL, Rags was part of the Sharks' top defensive pair, along with Mike Rathje. Every time the top forwards on the opposing side were on the ice, it was Ragnarsson and Rathje maintaining the defensive zone. Looking back, Marcus reflected on how well the two worked together.
0: Sometimes when you get that mission as a D pairing too, to be out there against other teams' top lines, you got to be on your toes like every game, every shift, because as soon as you lose your concentration, then you're going to get scored on. And I think me and Mike, we find a chemistry both on and off the ice. Like I said, I knew where he was going, so I could pretty much throw a pass behind my back because I knew Mike was going to be there. So we talked a lot in practice how we could make each other better players. So we had good chemistry. So that was also fun there for a couple of years when I played a solid game, me and him.
1: Marcus's first trip to the Stanley Cup playoffs began under Coach Daryl Sutter in a legendary series against the Dallas Stars. It was a physical, emotional series featuring villain Ed Belfour in goal for the Stars. And it began with a big hit in Game 1 by Sharks defenseman Brian Marchment that knocked one of Dallas's top players, Joe Nieuwendyk, out of the series. Ragnarsson saw it unfolding.
0: Yeah, I remember that. It was tough, you know. We took a lot of beating that series.
1: There was no doubt that it was an adjustment moving from Sweden to the NHL. But Ragnarsson notes that the Stanley Cup playoffs were even more challenging.
0: Well, I think everybody's, you know, they're stepping their game up one or two levels. What's fun with playoffs is that you meet the same team. You got to win four games, and in the game one, if the other team comes up with two or three goals, you got to still stick with it and keep on pounding at them, because in the long run, it's going to wear the other team down. And I think it's a fun way to play hockey, I think, just going head-to-head with one team, the best out of seven. So it's what you put in games one, two, and three is going to pay off later on. So, yeah, that's a special time of the year.
1: Marcus played in two series against Dallas and Colorado before he and his teammates took on the President's Trophy-winning St. Louis Blues in the spring of 2000. It was a series to remember.
2: 20 seconds to go in the period as Pronger at center shoots it in deep left side of Shields. Turgeon and Hester in there. Hesch got it up to the point. Pronger backhands it ahead. Intercepted by Nolan, and Nolan skates out. From the red line, shot. Star! Owen Nolan from center ice deflects it off of the body of Roman Turek. The Sharks lead it 2-0 with 10.2 seconds left in the second period. That is a gigantic goal for the Sharks in the waning moments of the first period of play. The puck just went up in the air and sort of dipped on Roman Turek, hit him in the body, and trickled in. And boy, what a deflator for the Blues side, as things were really rocking here just seconds ago. But now things are mighty quiet as Owen Nolan, just inside the red line, wound up and just shot a blooper up in the air as he was headed off the ice for a line change. It went inside the glove hand off of the chest of Turek and right into the net. Puck is dropped. Sharks controlled it. Nolan clears it out. 9 seconds left in the third period. The San Jose Sharks look like they're going to do it. A shot at center ice stopped by Shields off McInnes. Sharks clear it. They're going to win the series.
1: For Marcus Ragnarsson, that series is a fantastic Sharks memory.
0: Well, obviously that was a big upset, and I don't think many experts thought that we had a chance against, like we said, the Preston's team. You know, we had nothing to lose. All the pressure were on St. Louis, and you know, we played a tight game and took advantage of our chances. I remember after Game 7 there too, like it was like we had won the cup pretty much. Everybody was so excited.
1: The series proved to be another step in the building process that put the Sharks in a great position in the spring of 2002. Coach Daryl Sutter kept Ragnarsson and Rathje as the top shutdown defensive pair. But that season, perhaps the best third line in Sharks history was put together, with Mike Ricci at center, Scott Thornton on the left wing side, and Niklas Sundstrom on the right. Ragnarsson remembers that line as one of the most effective he's ever played with.
0: Well, I think, first of all, Mike is a great centerman, like a D to have him there, knowing he's going to be that defensive guy that you can trust. Even good for out the passes deep in our own end. Good battle guy. He won his one-on-one. Then we had Scotty Thornton, who was like the power forward on that line. He could finish guys off and stood up for the rest of us. And Sundstrom, probably one of the most skilled defensive forwards in the league, and is always open for passes to make good decisions with the puck. So I think those three forward, they played really, really well together.
1: In the 2002 playoffs, the Sharks dispatched the Coyotes in five games in the opening round, and they moved on to face the star-studded Colorado Avalanche in round two. Although they lost that series in seven games, including a heartbreaking 1-0 decision in Game 7, Ragnarsson truly felt that the team was the first edition of the Sharks that had a real chance to win a Stanley Cup.
0: Yeah, I think with the Sharks, it was. I think Timo Selanne had a good chance to, I think, to win it for us in Game 7 as well, or tie it up. Those were hard-fought games. And, I think for my years with the Sharks, I think that was probably the best team we had, too.
1: Let's not forget that Marcus scored his very first playoff goal in Game 6 of that series.
3: This Ricci line, again, continues to do a great job, as now Brad Stewart has jumped into the play. He rides Blake off with a check. Sundstrom gets the pass. He's on the left wing. He curls to the circle. Rink wide. Ragnarsson shoots. He scores! Marcus Ragnarsson, first goal of the playoffs, and the Sharks are on the board.
1: Ragnarsson was traded to the Philadelphia Flyers in the 2002-2003 NHL season, and he played in 27 more playoff games in a Flyers uniform before his NHL career ended in 2004. But he kept on playing for six more years in Sweden, including three with Almtuna, a team located in Uppsala, the closest larger city to his hometown.
0: It's the closest city to where I grew up. I'm going to say, when I grew up, that was the team you wanted to beat. You know, and they never played in the. I think the 1 year they played in the highest division. Other than that, they've been in the second division.
1: Following that, he spent three more years with his original Swedish Elite League club, Djurgården, finally retiring at the age of 39 after shoulder injuries proved to be too much. Of course, that conjures up a memory of his arm getting locked in an upward position during a Sharks game due to a dislocation. But amazingly, it was popped back into position, and he came back onto the ice to play.
0: Yeah, I think that was good. I think it was St. Louis we played, and I came to the bench, and my arm was just, it was stuck in an awkward position. And Ray Tufts came out on the ice and just put it back in, and I think I took two Tylenols, and then I went back out playing again.
1: Today, Marcus Ragnarsson is an assistant coach for the Swedish national team, and he's been scouting NHL clubs in preparation for the World Championships. The head coach of the team is another former Shark great, Johan Garpenlöf, someone who Marcus enjoys working with.
0: Yeah, I played with him in Djurgården there in, I think it was early 90s, and obviously I just missed him in San Jose. He played before me, and but we kept in contact over the years, and he's a great guy, so it's all fun working with him.
1: What a great visit, Marcus. Thanks a lot for spending time with us.
0: Anytime, Dan, you want to call, just give me a call, and we can talk about old times.
3: We had two great members of the San Jose Sharks join us on today's episode. Marcus Ragnarsson, one of only six defensemen in Sharks history to play in 500 games or more in teal. And Teemu Selänne, one of the greatest goal scorers, who had 64 tallies in a San Jose uniform and 15, which were game winners. Perhaps you'd like to get more great content like this by joining the Sharks 1991 Club. And if you do, you'll get it first and you'll get it exclusively. The 1991 Club is the global fan club of the San Jose Sharks. For more information, go to sharks1991club.com and find out how you can be part of something special. We had that today. I'm Dan Rusinowski. Thanks a lot for joining us for this episode of Where Are They Now?
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3: Today's episode of Where Are They Now takes a stroll down memory lane with defenseman Dan Boyle, one of the top players at that position in Sharks franchise history. We begin with a unique personal discussion. His name is Dan Boyle, but he's French. Let's get the history of that.
8: My name is actually Daniel. That's what I was born with. And then I went to French elementary school, French high school. But I learned my English two ways. A, watching TV. Watching hockey, and B, on my hockey team. So my hockey teams were mostly English Anglophones. So I just kind of picked up the language like that. And eventually, 18 years later, I got a scholarship to go to Miami of Ohio. And that was really my first English class that wasn't English, like, you know, as you take, say, Spanish or French, your once a week type of thing. I would have English class once a week. So thankfully I picked it up pretty easily, and I'm more comfortable today speaking English than I am in French, but I still have a, you know, French family back home. And so whenever I go back or speak to them, I usually speak French, but eventually dropped the Daniel and just went with Dan and kind of went with that.
0: 4 years at Miami of Ohio. You had a tremendous career there, obviously. But at what time did you start to think that maybe you might even try to play pro hockey?
8: Again, not a funny story, but, I mean, I had a great 4 years there. I was consistently, up there in the Hobie Baker Award, voting. I never won it. I was a finalist, I think a couple years, won CCHA best defenseman a couple years. But still, I still wasn't getting drafted. Guys that were, how can I say this nicely, that were nowhere near as good as me were getting drafted, and it was tough. And I just, honestly, I still, even after doing what I was doing in college, I didn't think I was going to play pro. And I started shifting my focus to maybe playing in Europe. There were, you know, certain guys making a decent living, you know, going out and playing in Europe. And that's kind of what I thought. I mean, I was still not going to lie. I was still waiting and hoping to get drafted. But back then, I think there were like 10 or 11 or 12 rounds. And, but, you know, it still blows my mind to this day that, you know, no team could have picked me in the last round, you know. But so I just kind of, my focus kind of was like, well, maybe I can, you know, have some sort of a career in Europe. And that's kind of what my focus was as I continued playing, you know, the 4 years there.
9: It's really ironic that that very first year of pro hockey, you were playing in Cincinnati, not really that far from Miami of Ohio, but you ended up with the Kentucky Thoroughblades and you got introduced to the Sharks organization under a bizarre series of circumstances. How did that happen?
8: Yeah, it's, God, it's such a crazy, crazy trajectory I've had or life, I guess. Yeah, so I ended up signing with Florida. They, you know, they sent me down right away. And their farm teams at the time, their farm team at the time was in New Haven, Connecticut. That's where they send their, you know, up and comers. Well, they don't send me there. They loan me to this team in Lexington, Kentucky. There's four of us. We called ourselves the Rejects. There was four of us that get sent out to Lexington, Kentucky, which at the time was San Jose's farm team. So here I am, you know, a reject from Florida being sent to another team that wants to develop his their players. You know, I ended up playing with, you know, Nabby, ended up playing with Scott Hannon, Jared Scaldi, Mike Craig, a lot of guys that I kind of, you know, were with the Stephen Gwala, you know, a lot of guys that were, you know, kind of were with the Sharks at the time. So
9: Smitty,
8: Smitty. Sorry. So, I mean, there was a ton, Matt Bradley, there was a bunch of guys. But the greatest part of the story was, you know, Sumner's, sorry. He was the coach. I think it was his first or second year. And I'm thinking, oh man, he's not going to play the Florida guys. His deal is, you know, he's got to develop his San Jose guys prospects. But from the day I got there, I think the first game I played 30 minutes, and I don't think I played less than that for the whole half of the year that I was there before I got called up. So thanks to Roy and his staff, because you know, they were about winning games. They didn't care where guys were drafted, where they were from. You know, they were a huge part in me taking that next step. And from the day I played my first game with Lexington, like I said, I think I was playing 30 minutes a night, and it just took off from there.
9: I always remember when you were playing there, your nickname there was Rockin' Dan Boyle, because yeah. you had the long hair and you were into the rock and roll all the time. What was that all about?
8: Yeah. I had long hair in college, and then I got to Lexington, and again, those guys all kind of are part of a brotherhood. They're, you know, they're part of the Sharks, and here we are, the four rejects coming in. But the guys took to me pretty well, pretty quickly. I had the long hair, and all of a sudden I'm a rookie and I'm in charge of playing music in the locker room. So back then there was no iPhone, iPod. So they gave me, I forget how much money. I think they gave me a couple $100, and I ended up going to a CD store, bought a bunch of CDs, and mainly what I like, but, you know, tried to stay, you know, somewhat normal, because I do like some weird stuff. And ended up being kind of the DJ there for, again, I think I was there for about 50 some games before I got called up. So, I just became, they called Rockin' Dan Boyle somehow. I don't know who gave me that nickname, but it kind of stuck.
9: Yeah, but that parlayed later into a radio show, I think you did with the Tampa Bay Lightning. Isn't that true?
8: That's true. Yeah. Again, I mean, this is an awesome interview. I don't know if people are going to want to listen, but I'm enjoying talking about this. But I met, was it 98 Rock or 94 Rock? I don't know. It was the main rocks. It was the main station in Tampa at the time. And they approached me to do a radio show, like an hourly radio show. And I was pretty hesitant. but I said, let's give it a go. I figured no one would listen, but let's give it a try. And I think I did it like 3 or 4 weeks in a row. And the next thing you know, it was the most listened to hour on that radio station, which was like on Sunday night at 7, which was kind of like a weird time slot. But people just, I guess, you know, like, we chatted about hockey, and I played, at that time I had an iPod, And I would just bring my iPod and basically would tell them which 7-8 songs to play. And it was a mixture of talking hockey, listening to music, talking about music. And I ended up doing it for the whole year because it was the year that I hurt my wrist that year, and I was out. So ended up being a blessing in disguise and kind of gave me something to do on the, you know, those long days.
9: Was that a year? I remember you had a freak accident, a skate fell and hit you in the wrist. What happened?
8: Preseason game, come in after the game. And to this day, we hang our, oh no, nobody can see me here, but you hang your skates in the NHL locker rooms, you hang your skates up high. And the hooks now, because of my injury, they have a little turn to them so the skates can't fall off. But back then it was just a balancing act. And again, I put my skates on those hooks 1,000 times, but that one particular day, I didn't put them on quite right. We had some heavy bins underneath, put whatever I was getting undressed, put everything underneath. And then when I slammed the bottom part, the skate fell off the rack and sliced my wrist open, sliced all three tendons. And I ended up missing, God, I don't know, 40 some games that year. And freak accident, man. And but yeah, just another one of those interesting things that I went through in my career.
9: By then you were an established NHL player, of course, but you went through the Florida Panthers for a couple of years and then you got your first taste of playing in the NHL for that organization. Just tell us about that very first NHL game and your first season in the NHL and what it meant to you to actually get there and see yourself on the ice playing against all these great players.
8: Yeah, I remember getting the call when I was in Lexington, got the call saying it was Brian Murray at the time. I thought it was a joke when he called, but it took me about 10 seconds. He said, yeah, we're calling you up. You're going to meet us in Dallas. Your flight's at 3:30, you know, pack some bags and see you there. So the whole thing was surreal. I got to Dallas. They played the next night. I was a healthy scratch. So that was fun. I had my parents, my whole family, they went out, rented out a bar. And sure enough, I was told at one warm up, I was a healthy scratch. So that wasn't a great part, but I ended up playing a couple nights later in St. Louis. First game ended up being a 0-0 tie, no shootouts back then, which was pretty surreal. I played pretty well and ended up, you know, spending what I thought was going to be just a week, maybe. I ended up finishing the whole season with Florida and they didn't make the playoffs. So they sent me back to the minors for the playoffs, but ended up playing well. I'm playing a lot and was pretty much a first, you know, I guess a 1-2 defenseman by the end of the year. But then fast forward to the next year, and maybe this is too much information, but you know, I go from being a 1-2 with Robert Svela to out of the camp next year being the last cut. And I'll still remember this to this day. And Brian Murray looks at me and says, hey, he says, you're going to be an NHL player one day, just not today. He says, we're going with size. And there was a guy by the name of John Jacobin and Mike Wilson, I think, which were both guys that were 6'5", 6'6", 6'7". And he flat out said, hey, we're going with size. And so that was a tough moment because after what I had proven for 40 games the year before, all of a sudden with a snap of the finger, it was gone and I was back in the minors again. So it was just another one of those hurdles I had to clear both mentally and physically and emotionally. And it was tough, man. Any kid that thinks they've had it hard, I'm right there with you. I've gone through some rough times and I know what it's like to feel low. So.
9: Did that make you a better person though and a better pro overall?
8: Probably. I mean, you know, you got a lot of guys now that are, you know, coming out of juniors right in the NHL, right on their planes, you know, sipping their mimosas, flying first class. I've done a lot of, you know, I did a lot of work. I was in the minors for basically 2 years. Like I said, went from being a 1-2 to being back in the minors and kind of went back and forth a few times. And God, went through three different coaches in Florida. You know, Mike Keenan, who is well known, was horrible. I don't mind saying it. He was a horrible coach, and a horrible person to me anyways. And, you know, had Dwayne Sutter, which wasn't any easier. And so it was a rough go for a while, but it certainly eventually made me appreciate when I was eventually traded to Tampa. It eventually made me appreciate what I had, and it also can help me sympathize with some of these young guys going up always. You know, when you're a first rounder, you don't know what it's like for a guy to not get drafted. So it allowed me to, you know, help some young guys along the way when they were getting sent down, kind of letting them know, hey, it happens and you'll be back up here.
9: So you go from Terry Murray to Dwayne Sutter to Mike Keenan, and then you go to Tampa and you get John Tortorella. And you kind of met your match there in a way. Torts has got quite a reputation over the years, but the one thing I've always known about him, because he was with me in New Haven, Connecticut before he got started, was he cared about his players and he wanted to win. And that seemed to fit you pretty well.
8: Yeah. So Rick Dudley was the GM that got me there. Rick was gone by the time I got there. So I officially never had a chance to thank him. Still haven't met him to this day, but he's the one that got me over there. Torts didn't have a clue who I was, but they were the last place team at the time. I think Florida might have been 30th. Tampa was like 29th or 28th. And it was halfway through the season. They weren't going to make the playoffs. So it was kind of one of those trial half the season. Say, just kind of let the players play. And again, I went from being a healthy scratch for like 15 games in a row under Keenan to playing 28, 29 minutes a night under Torts. And I think I surprised him. I think I surprised most of the people in Tampa. I don't think they expected that. And like you said, Torts is very hard to play for, but he respects work ethic. I think he's got a good eye for talent, although he doesn't see the game as I did. And we had, you know, we butted heads certainly along the way, but he's got an eye for talent. He knows what he wants. And also, you know, I have to say that Craig Ramsey was the assistant coach and the D coach. And I think that balance of Torts and him made a difference, because, you know, for every Torts, I think you need somebody that's a little different. And that's where I think Rammer was obviously very significant in his role and me being a better player.
9: Was it like being transported out of your body when you were skating around with the Stanley Cup in the air?
8: Yeah. Yeah. I mean, for me, the most exciting moment that I can remember was, I wasn't on the ice the last 20 seconds, but that last kind of 15, 10 seconds where I just kept, it was like a tennis match, looking at the clock and what was going on the ice. It was a one goal game. So from that last 20 seconds to the buzzer, to me jumping on the ice and jumping into a crowd of people, that was kind of the surreal moment. I think I eventually came back down to earth by the time I got the cup, but certainly that the 30 seconds or so was that was just the most insane moment of my career.
3: Where Are They Now continues its discussion with Sharks alumnus Dan Boyle. Dan joined the Sharks in 2008. He knew a lot about San Jose as a team, but not much about it as a city.
8: It's kind of twofold. As far as place to live, I didn't know anything. When you fly into San Jose, you stay downtown, you go to the rink, you kind of come back at the Fairmont, I think right there, you don't get to see very much. So I didn't really know a whole lot. So that was a little bit of a you know, left it up to chance a little bit. As far as the team goes, they had been a successful team for many years. Obviously I wanted to go and have a chance at winning again. I knew this was going to be a good opportunity. You know, obviously with the guys that they had, the guys that they were bringing in, I knew there was an opportunity there. And unlike my trade to Tampa, where I was kind of a nobody and, you know, wasn't really sure that they wanted me, besides Rick Dudley, obviously San Jose wanted me. And so I felt, you know, that want, and I appreciated that. And, you know, besides not knowing anything about the area, I knew this is a team I wanted to play for. So it was, fell in love with it. We rented the first year in Willow Glen, and within, I think, 1 or 2 months, I looked at Amber. I said, hey, I think we're going to stay here long term, because it's just an absolutely beautiful and amazing area, place to play, place to live. I mean, I can't say any, I mean, I'm still here today. So it was a started off as a little bit of a chance, but obviously it worked out.
9: Well, it sure did. And not only were you a great player for the Sharks, but also you, you inculcated, I think, an attitude in the dressing room. You helped with all those veteran players that one thing that you absolutely hate to do to this day is to lose at anything. If I'm out with you in the backyard hitting golf balls, you want to get closer to the hole than me. If I'm playing you in chess on the plane, you want to win in six moves. But do you think that desire to be competitive and to compete was one of your greatest assets?
8: I do. I wouldn't have made it 18 years if I didn't have that. I would have given up a long time ago. Some of the things we talked about, it would have been so much easier to just say, "Hey, I don't want any part of this. Let me just go get some sort of a job and make my 9 to 5." You know, so that is something that I believe is you're born with. I don't think you can teach that. You can try, but I think certain guys are just born with that a little bit more than others. And from a very early on, from very early age, my brother was 7 years older than me. It didn't matter. I wanted to beat him at everything we did. To this day, I mean, with my own kids, I maybe some parents might disagree with this type of parenting, but I make them work. I make them earn it, whatever we're doing. And I don't let them beat them. I don't let them beat me. Sorry, I should say. So, you know, I obviously make it fun. I make sure they're having a good time, but I want to win at everything I do.
9: Are they competitive too?
8: My youngest a lot more than my oldest. Again, I don't want to push them in anything. I'm allowing them to find their way. But certainly my youngest, I think, has picked up some of that. She doesn't really like losing.
9: So you really found your way with the Sharks, certainly, and you found a place to live that you loved. Your family is here. And you also played for a pretty darn good hockey team that you went to the conference final a couple of years in a row. This was a team that you know, had Jill Thornton, Patrick Marleau. Your defensive partner, as I mentioned, for a lot of it was Douglas Murray, who's quite a personality. That was quite a personality-filled team, wasn't it?
8: It was, and I was fortunate. I was here for 6 years. I honestly, we were a legit contender for probably five of those 6 years. There might have been 1 year where we weren't as good, but I do get asked this a lot. But I mean, obviously, we didn't win the cup. That's the only thing that we didn't do, or I didn't do while I was here. But we certainly had a tremendous hockey team. One of the best I've played on. You could argue that the team, especially the first year I was here, the President Trophy team, could have beaten the Tampa team in 04. But it doesn't work like that in hockey. You know, there's bounces, there's health, there's luck, there's a lot of things that go into it. And we were just never able to win that last game. But some of the best teams I've been on were the 6 years I was here. I mean, just the talent. The personalities, like you said, the fans, the crowd, it was just an awesome, awesome experience.
9: Douglas Murray, was that one of the more unique D partners you've ever had?
8: Absolutely. Not only on the ice, but off the ice. He was, we were brothers on and off the ice. Just an amazing, amazing dude. Love playing with him on the ice. I think everyone, you know, will probably remember the crankshaft and the big hits and, you know, the big body checks. But, you know, I think what a lot of people will probably underestimate is the way he sees the game. And I obviously see the game a lot differently than others. And, you know, some defense partners have a hard time playing with me because I'm kind of all over the place, but Cranky was always so easy to play with. And we just got along so, so great. Not only on the ice, but off the ice. And, you know, he thought the game for a big bruising guy, he wanted to make plays. And, I think that was definitely underrated as far as his game goes.
9: What's the experience like to be asked by your country to represent your country and then to go out and win the gold medal?
8: Yeah, I'll preface this by saying 4 years before I was at the top of my game, you know, you can argue I was one of the better defensemen in the league. And I got the call from Wayne Gretzky only so he can tell me I was going to be on the taxi squad. So talk about another punch in the gut where I was, you know, felt this tremendous high for about 10 seconds when he told me I was named to Team Canada, and then a complete uppercut when he told me I was going to be on the taxi squad. So that was really, really, really tough for me. But my dad really encouraged me. My dad wanted me to go and get the experience. And so reluctantly I went, and unfortunately it was not a good showing for Team Canada. So it was tough to watch. And fast forward to 4 years later, I got the call, and they told me I'm on the team. So not on the taxi squad, but playing. And then that was just an awesome phone call. And again, to share with, you know, my teammates with Heater and Patty and Joe was tremendous. And then to have it be in Vancouver was a surreal moment. And obviously winning. I mean, it was winner or bust for us. Like the silver medal would not have been good for us Canadians to show our faces back home. So thank God we won. We won in dramatic fashion. And again, another memory that I'll cherish forever. But again, to go from where I was to winning that gold medal is a pretty surreal road.
9: How did you deal with the injury part of the game?
8: Yeah, thankfully, like I said, beside the wrist injury, you know, nothing major. But you're right, that concussion was probably the hardest thing I had to deal with in my career. I think that season alone was my last year as a Shark. You know, statistically, not my best. On the ice, probably not my best. But I think I've talked about this before. A lot of people didn't know is I wasn't sleeping. You know, I had maybe an hour or two a night. You know, you got a back-to-back. You got 4 hours in your body of sleep, you know, over 40 games or 50 games or whatever it was. That's not a good thing. So although it wasn't a statistically good year or one that you might want to remember me as, I was very proud of that year because I overcame a lot of tough times that I had to deal with off the ice with the concussion and the sleep and the balance. And, you know, eventually that got a little better, but it's still those last 2 years in New York, I was still struggling with sleep a lot. Wasn't as healthy as I wanted to be. So I think that was part of the fire going out a little bit too. I had two little girls, didn't want to move again. You know, wasn't sleeping well. I don't know if I should say, I am going to say this. I don't know if this is a good thing or a bad thing, but certain guys can fade away and become that fifth or sixth defenseman, seventh defenseman, and help the young guys come along. That's not me. I'm not good at that. I want to play in New York. I wanted to play. I wanted to play more, and I had a reduced role, and some players can do that, and good on them. I just, again, talk about the competitiveness. I couldn't do that. I couldn't sit back and be a healthy scratch and play 15 minutes. And that's just not the way that I'm wired. So that was the other reason I you know, it was time for me to go. And it is what it is. I wish I could have got out on top, but I did a lot of great things. I played 18 years when I wasn't supposed to play one game. So I'm obviously proud of what I've accomplished.
9: You've been away from the game now for a couple of years. What about the game of hockey now? And as you look back at it, do you think that you know, there is something you can still impart to the game and you might like to at some point?
8: Yeah. I mean, I didn't watch hockey the first year I retired, probably watched about five games the second year. And every year I'm watching a little bit more and more. I certainly watch during the playoffs. That's kind of when I get fired up. I don't know where I'm at with it. I sometimes question, you know, trades or what I would do if I was a GM. So I think, you know, I don't know when or if, I like the idea of maybe being involved in some way, shape or form. I don't know if it's going to be a coach because I don't know. Doesn't mean you're going to be a good coach. You know, you have to understand the players, but I like the game played a certain way, I think. And I think sometimes coaches rob players of that instincts. I think when it becomes very robotic, I struggle with that. So I really enjoy watching players that play the game the right way, but they also play it creatively in the way it's meant to be played, which is how we grew up, having fun, being competitive, playing the game the right way. So if anything, I'd like to be involved in making sure we preserve that. You know, when I watch football and I watch coaches that never go for it on fourth and one, it drives me bananas. It drives me nuts. I understand there's reasons for that once in a while, but I've always been the type of guy that wants to swing the bat. I'm using all the analogies now, but, you know, so I don't know in what shape or form I would be involved, but I want to make sure that we preserve the game the way it's supposed to be played. And sometimes at times I feel like coaches, take that away, because, you know, their job is to win games. It's not about style points. They want to win games, and, yeah, I don't know. I think I went off track a little bit there, but yeah, I'd like to be involved in some shape or form at some point, because I obviously still love the game and want to give back.
9: You're passionate about it. You were a great player and you have a lot to give. And I know that, the guys on the team that are on the team now that were still there when you were there speak so highly of their time with you and with great respect, people like Logan Couture and Patty Marleau and so forth. And isn't it nice too, that, that the Sharks have an atmosphere that kind of enhances what you're talking about for the most part, where they allow guys to be themselves and allow them to be creative.
8: I do. I enjoy, I can't tell you how much I enjoy watching the game when players are, that there's so much talent. And when they're allowed to, you know, within obviously the concept of team play, you don't want, you know, guys making poor mistakes over and over again, but it's enjoyable watching guys work hard and work creatively. And again, I enjoy the game the way that it was meant to be played. And you know, it's nice to watch.
9: Well, it's been an honor to have you on our show, but it's also been an honor to have you as a playing mate, certainly. And you were a great teammate for so many years. You were the guy that everybody went to because they relied on your leadership and they relied on your competitiveness. And I just want to let you know that that you're a Shark for life. There's no question. When the Sharks win the Stanley Cup, you're going to be a big part of that because you were one of the guys that built it. So thanks for being with us here today.
8: Thank you. That's very, very kind. Thank you very much. I absolutely love it being a Shark. I love being here and I look forward to that day.
3: Our thanks to Dan Boyle for sharing some of his memories with us. I'm Dan Rusinowski. Join me next time for another episode of Where Are They Now?
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3: In the first 30 years of San Jose Sharks hockey, a select few players had the honor of wearing the captain's letter C on their sweaters. There was one season, 2003-2004, when the captaincy was split between three players for the first 40 games. Those players were Mike Ricci, Vincent Domfus, and Alan McCauley. Other than that, however, only 10 men were full-time captains of the franchise between 1991 and 2021. One of those captains was defenseman Todd Gill, a veteran who played over 1,000 games in the National Hockey League. Gill wore the C during a transitory phase in Sharks history when Al Simms gave way to Daryl Sutter as head coach. He was acquired from the Toronto Maple Leafs in exchange for center Jamie Baker and a fifth-round selection in the 1996 draft. But hockey began many years earlier for Todd Gill, and we began our conversation by talking about where he first fell in love with the sport growing up in the province of Ontario.
10: Well, how did this start? I grew up in a small town in Cardinal, and, you know, literally in the winter you played hockey, and in the summer you played road hockey. So it was just something that I loved to do, and I followed my dreams, and I was lucky enough to get drafted and play a long time in the NHL.
3: When you grew up in that area, that's right near the U.S.-Canadian border on the St. Lawrence River, there's a long history of hockey, but there's also a lot of devotion to the team you ended up playing for, the Toronto Maple Leafs. Was that your favorite team growing up?
10: Well, growing up, unfortunately, we didn't have the internet then, and the only team that I really got to see on Saturday night was the Montreal Canadiens. So I think most kids in this area, the Canadiens, were kind of everyone's favorite team. So I'd have to say Montreal was a team I liked the most growing up, because that was really the only team I got to see.
3: Did you have any favorite players growing up?
10: Yeah, Guy Lapointe was my favorite player on the Canadiens. I wore his number 5 all through minor hockey, and tried to master my game around his, being a pretty good offensive player, but reliable defensively.
3: When did you start to realize that you had a special talent and that there might be a possibility to play hockey at a higher level?
10: Well, to be quite honest with you, I'm not sure if I ever felt that. I just, like I said, grew up in a smaller town. I did exactly what I was wanting to do and loved to do. And, you know, each level, I was asked to go and play for that team. And that kind of took me out of Cardinal and got me on the road to the NHL. So I ended up playing with the Brockville Braves here in Brockville. And then from there, I went to the Windsor Spitfires and then on to the Toronto Maple Leafs.
3: It's interesting, too, that a lot of kids that play for the Brockville Braves or the Gloucester Rangers or any of those teams in that league have to make a choice. They decide whether or not they want to play college hockey. A lot of guys come over to St. Lawrence and Clarkson just over the border, or they go, as you did, to the Ontario Hockey League. How difficult a decision was that for you, and when did you make it?
10: Well, I had an opportunity to go to the NCAA, and then obviously got drafted by Windsor, and I had to make that decision. And then I looked at my report cards and decided OHL was the way to go.
3: Well, that's one way of deciding it, of course. Marcel Pronovo was a guy that you played for in Windsor. He was your head coach, and he's one of the great defensemen, actually, of an amazing era in the NHL. What did you learn from him?
10: Everything. He was an ultimate professional. You obviously didn't get the opportunity to see him play, but in talking with people that have played against him and himself, was the ultimate competitor. And he was a great coach, loved him to death, and he taught you as much on the ice as he did off.
3: When you think about it, he played in an era when some of the greatest players of all time established the NHL. Gordie Howe was a teammate of his, Sid Abel, et cetera, et cetera. Did you hear very many stories about the old-time NHL when he was coaching you?
10: You know what? He never really brought it up a lot. If we're on the bus, we'd ask him to get on the mic and say a few words about, some of his favorite stories. And I think he was a little uncomfortable talking about it. I've never found out the reason why, but we kind of let him be. He was a great gentleman, and we didn't want to bother him.
3: You were a second-round draft pick by the Maple Leafs in 1984. So any doubts you might have had about whether or not you had a special talent had to be erased by that. But what was it like to be,
11: drafted, and were you at the draft when you were selected?
10: Yes, it was the ultimate feeling for a young hockey player that's worked hard and finally getting recognized for his hard work, and I was lucky enough to get drafted in the second round of Toronto, and Toronto was playing in the OHL, you kind of went through Toronto to get out to all these other cities, and you're just saying, geez, someday I'm going to be playing here, and it was the ultimate. Very proud, just not for myself, but for my family and everybody that helped me along the way.
11: You were drafted at the Montreal Forum, too. Was that the first time you were ever in the building, or had you gone to some Canadiens games growing up?
10: No, that was the first time, and I forgot to answer that in the last question. I did go to the draft, and I did get to come down and walk on the draft floor and put that Maple Leaf jersey on. It was quite an experience.
11: A lot of people say that when you put on a jersey like that of a team that's as storied, whether it's Toronto or Montreal or any of the original six teams, that you kind of walk into a private spot where there's a mirror and look at yourself wearing it. I mean, is that the kind of feeling that you get about how special that is?
10: Yes, it is. It almost makes you want to cry a little bit. There's so many emotions going through your mind that you just you just don't know which way to turn, and then all of a sudden you turn, and there's your mom and dad, give them a big hug, and then you turn, and there's Rick Bly, the captain of Toronto Maple Leafs, and, it's just, like I said before, and I'm repeating myself, it was just the ultimate.
11: Yeah, pretty amazing stuff. And, of course, then your pro career got started a little bit. You ended up beginning your career after another year in Windsor by going to St. Catharines in the American Hockey League, and later on a little bit to Newmarket, and getting your first taste of the National Hockey League back in 84-85. 10 games with the Maple Leafs, and you actually scored your first goal. Over the course of your career, you didn't score a lot of goals. You had 82 in 1,000 games, so that's not exactly what you'd call a 25-goal pace, but just tell us about that first goal that you scored, and about the games that you played the first time you played in the NHL.
10: Well, the first goal I scored was against Philadelphia Flyers, and I remember Russ Courtney kind of going down and wheeling up, and I just kind of jumped into the slot, and he fed me, and I beat Kelly Lindbergh to the far side. I like to tell everybody I wore a high glove, but it wasn't. And it was awesome. You go into the NHL thinking that you're ready as an 18-year-old. You had a pretty successful offensive junior career, and then you get there and go, wow, what's going on here? Why can't I do the things that I did in junior? And that's why I agree with people going to the minors. It's something that you need to learn. You have the ability, you have the talent, but you don't have the know-how. That's the problem. And you just can't do the things that you're able to do at a lower level because everybody's that much better, and you have to outthink and outsmart the opponent, and that takes time and maturity.
11: Well, that's the other part of it, too. You ended up going to St. Catharines and to Newmarket, as I mentioned, getting some Calder Cup playoff experience. Now, as you look back, what do you make of that experience?
10: Well, like I said, you grow. Way back then, it's a little probably different than now. Here I am 20 years old, and I'm living on my own and supplying my own groceries. And you don't have mom there to help you out. You don't have someone there to do your laundry. It all sounds a little passe, but it's amazing how you have to mature as a young person when you get thrown into the fire and saying, here's your paycheck. Now you make sure that you're doing all the things you need to do to become a better person and a better player.
11: Were you basically on your own when it came to nutrition?
10: You basically are. It's so different now because I know that they bring these kids into the camps and they have a nutritionist and people there to teach you how to cook, to teach you how to do things financially, where to look and put your money. Back then it was, here's your paycheck and good luck.
11: Well, also, you're in Toronto, and that's a unique place to play in the NHL. First of all, playing at Maple Leaf Gardens had to be a big thrill to be able to do that. But also the fact that the attention of the media and the pressure in Toronto is so intense. What was that like for a young man?
10: Well, to be quite honest with you, when I was in Toronto, there was a lot of us there that were very young. Russ Cordino, Jeff Jackson, Gary Nyland, Jim Benning, myself, Al Iaferty, you know, Ken Raggett. We were all young and just full of piss and vinegar, and we kind of grew up with it. I'll be honest with you. When I was 18, 19, 20, I didn't even feel the pressure. I just loved playing hockey and enjoying Toronto and all it had to offer. And I think as you got up with me, when I was 18, 19, 20, I didn't even feel the pressure. I just loved playing hockey and enjoying Toronto and all it had

0: how you found out that you were going to be a shark and what happened.
1: Well, I was taking my wife out for her birthday, and we went to the golf course and we're having supper, and I got a phone call saying I need to call Cliff Fletcher. And I went, uh-oh. And I just signed a new contract, so I thought I was going to be in Toronto for a while. But unfortunately, or fortunately, depending on how you want to look at it, I was traded to the San Jose Sharks. Very excited, but very kind of scared, I guess is a good word to use. You know, I was in Toronto for 12 years, and all of a sudden I have to, you know, sell my home, go down, take my family down, buy a new house, find new doctors, put kids in schools. It was quite a change, and the difference is it was quite amazing. You know, I was captain of the San Jose Sharks, and I knew if I got, I kind of say this in a fun way, I could put my street clothes on and go up, sit in the stands, and nobody would know who I was. And yet in Toronto, middle of July, you're in a mall, people are coming up going, what's wrong with that power play? That was the difference between the two cities, but love San Jose, love the area itself, and had great teammates. The management was awesome. Nothing bad to say about San Jose at all.
0: When you go to San Jose, when you're in a situation where the team is trying to rebuild itself, that's something that the Sharks are in right now. And I wondered if you have a thought about what that process is like for a player like yourself that was a 12-year veteran coming to a team, knowing that your leadership was definitely going to be depended on and needed.
1: Well, the way I approached it was, you know, just go in and do what you do. And you know, I'm hoping my MO is that I'm a guy that would work his tail off and do everything right. You're going to make mistakes, but that's how you learn. And I think the guys that go in and try to do too much, you don't lead by example because you're doing things that you don't normally do, is not a good process. So my suggestion to anybody that's a little bit older, trying to help this team become better, is just go in and do what you do the best and don't try to overdo anything.
0: It's kind of interesting that that you had no goals that year as a Shark, that one first season you were with the team, but you had 21 assists. And if I'm not mistaken, that's still the Sharks' record for most assists by a guy who didn't score a single goal in a season.
1: Yeah, it was a weird year that year because I always ended up with, you know, 5 to 10 goals in a season. And I think, I'm not looking at a sheet right now, the following year I ended up with 14 or something like that. So it's funny how it all works out. And, you know, I'll be honest with you. When I went to San Jose, I was doing so much more than I in Toronto. Toronto's kind of just a power play guy. And I got to San Jose and I started playing power play, penalty kill. And I was only about 175 pounds. So it took its toll on me. And you know, along with Dougie Bodge and my defense partner, we were playing against some of the, you know, top lines in the league. And that was an ask that I really loved doing, but probably wasn't capable of doing. But all I did was, like I said earlier, give it my best and hope that it helps.
0: Doug Bodger is just one of the many characters that were on that team back in those days. Owen Nolan and Jeff Friesen were the big scorers. Bernie Nichols was on the team. And also one of your old friends from Toronto, Al Iafredi, who, in my opinion, he's one of the most unique guys that ever played the game. What about that?
1: Well, it's funny. I just was with Al this weekend at a golf tournament. He hasn't changed a bit. He's a great human being, and like you said, he's got some quirks to him, but that's what makes him Al, and we love him to death.
0: I have never heard anybody describe injuries with more intellectual adjectives than he did. He didn't just break a leg. He ruptured it or fractured it or something like that. That's the way he always liked to talk about it.
1: Yeah, he was quite the character. And, you know, you need people like that in the dressing room, you know, to keep it loose. And yet, you know, one heck of a hockey player. You know, the legs on him, he could skate like the wind. Could shoot the puck harder than anybody in the league, and yet, you know, sit you down, tell you a little joke, and make you giggle. So he was the ultimate teammate.
0: How about Owen Nolan, too? He was the leading scorer on the team that year, one of the most tempestuous guys in the league, but also somebody that loved the game.
1: Well, I think when

0: when I left there and he got the C, they gave it to the right person. He was the ultimate competitor, tough as nails, and yet he, you know, had the feathery hands where he could put the puck in the net. So, again, I was only with him a little bit, but he was, again, the ultimate TV.
1: Yeah, a lot of people on that club are really involved in the game of hockey these days. Kelly Rudy was the goaltender, played 48 games that year. And you also remember that you were on the team at the time, that was the time that Ed Belfour was traded to the Sharks and played 13 games here before leaving as a free agent for Dallas and became a reviled guy in the Sharks fan base. But what about all that, you know, the fact that the Sharks were making moves to try to get big-name players to come in and supplement what was here?
0: Well, you know, the whole Eddie situation was kind of a disaster. You know, like you said, he came in for, what was it, 14 games, and he, you know, in all the conversations I had with him, having a beer, he would, you know, say, "Oh, I love it here, I want to stay here, I want to do this, I want to do that," and the next thing you know, he's gone. So it's tough when you're trying to rebuild a team and you know, bringing in all these so-called big names to help you get better. And you know, I felt bad for Dean because you know he was, in my opinion, doing a fantastic job. And you know, Eddie went on to have a hell of a career in Dallas, and it would have been nice for him to be in San Jose. But we had Kelly and Mike Vernon, so we were established in that for sure.
1: Then you went on to the St. Louis Blues and got traded for Joe Murphy, who came to the Sharks for a couple of years. You spent 2 years there, and then you went on to Detroit and Phoenix. Ended up your career with Colorado and Chicago. The final years of your career, you know, over the course of your time, you had to endure some pretty serious injuries. What was the worst injury you ever had?
0: Well, probably my shoulders. They're unfortunately at best right now. And you know, at the end of my career, it was more of a, you know, I just loved the game so much, I just tried to hang on and probably should have retired long before I did, but, you know, that passion, you'd wake up and you just talk to your wife, and, you know, I was very, very fortunate to have a very understanding and supportive wife, and the kids, they just said, no, let's do it, let's go, and I enjoyed every minute of it, but looking back on it, I guess it was a great world experience for my kids. You know, they're all very social and know how to adapt. And I guess that's from going to new schools and making new friends. So even though I look back on it, I should have went retired a little bit early. You know, there's always a plus out of it, and that was one of them.
1: One of the other things, too, is you ended up your career playing in Europe. You played in Germany, correct?
0: Yes. Well, it was funny how that all happened because I retired. I had to, because of an injury, a shoulder injury in Colorado, I came home and had given up on it and had the surgery. And then when I got back, everything felt great. So tried to come back and make a comeback in the AHL, got a few games at the end of the career in Chicago. And then I got a call from this European team in Germany, and they said, "Would you like to come over?" I went over, I think it was January 1st when I got there, and I think it was all over in April, and I just looked at my family and said, "You want to go to Germany for 4 months?" They said, "Yeah, let's do it." So I went over. And again, a great experience. Kids got to experience a lot of Europe. They went to a lot of places that they never probably get a chance to go to. So again, great experience, and do it all over again if I had the chance.
1: What do you make of the fact that the National Hockey League now is going regularly to Europe to play? Sharks are going there for the second time. They played in Stockholm in 2010 and then in Berlin and in Prague in 2022.
0: Well, I think it's, you know, probably great. They're trying to grow the game. So they want you know, the people in Europe to see the NHL product and what it can bring and make kids that want to play hockey over there, want to shoot as the NHL is the best league in the world, you know, get them to hopefully want to play in the NHL one day.
1: Yeah, really fantastic stuff. We're talking to Todd Gill, former San Jose Sharks captain. You didn't play a playoff game with the Sharks during those times in 96 to 98. However, You had some pretty memorable playoff experiences, primarily with Toronto, and I want to focus on that 1 year, 93. You played 21 games that season, and of course, had a memorable series with the Los Angeles Kings. Is that probably your greatest playoff memory, just going through all of that?
0: Yeah, it definitely is. Beating Detroit, we weren't expected to beat Detroit. And we didn't have the best offensive team. We had Dougie and Dave Anichuk and Glenn Anderson were kind of our go-to goal scorers. Everybody else had a role. Pat Burns did an unbelievable job in giving somebody a role and then that person wanting to be the best at that role. And, for example, myself, I was a power play guy and we got a penalty. I wasn't even looking back at the coach going, let me go. I knew it wasn't my job. I knew it was Bobby Rez or Junior McCown or Sylvain Lefebvre, Dave Ellett. Everybody had a role, and you just cheered the guys on and hope that they did their job so that when I got my opportunity, they could do the same for me.
1: Speaking of that, you played for some amazing coaching personalities in the NHL. I mean, you played for John Brophy. You played for Doug Carpenter, Pat Burns. The list goes on and on. Daryl Sutter and Al Simms in San Jose, and then you played for Joel Quenneville in St. Louis. And then when you went to Detroit, Scotty Bowman was your head coach. My goodness, what great coach didn't you play for?
0: Well, I'll be honest with you. After my hockey career, I got into coaching, and I will say that every individual coach I had, I would take a bit of what would they do in this situation. It helped me out a lot, and I can say that coaching was a passion for me as well, and I did it for quite a few years and then decided that it was time to stop that. My wife decided she was going to open up a cookie company, so I decided to come back home with her and run that with her.
1: Well, that's awesome. Before we get to that, I did want to spend a little time with your coaching career because you started back where you began in Brockville with the Braves. You were the head coach there. Then you ended up going to the OHL for a few years. And then you got to the American Hockey League, and all of a sudden you were out in California for 2 years with the Stockton Heat in the American Hockey League. Tell us about coming back to California. Tell us about your experiences coaching and how you feel that coaching may have changed since you were playing.
0: Well, I'll be honest with you, I signed a 3-year deal with Calgary's farm team, and we were down here in New York, which is only about 2.5 hours from Brockville, so it was awesome. I'd be able to get what I needed to, and they could come down to see me when they needed to, and then all of a sudden found out that we had to go out to Stockton, California for 2 years. That was kind of a big shock, and anyways, we went out there. Now I can honestly say Stockton probably wasn't my favorite city to play in. Obviously, it was a little rough, and you had to be careful where you went and what you did. And I'm not sure if, I would have wanted my family with me at the time because, like I said, where we were, I was broken into twice. It was just kind of a situation where I probably glad I experienced it, but it was a little bit scary.
1: Well, and the Flames have since... Flames have since moved back to Calgary with the team, and you moved on too. You ended up in Owen Sound.
0: Yeah, I went back to Owen Sound and got back into the OHL. But again, was there for 2 years and then decided that it was time to move on, and here we are back in Elgin, where I'm living now.
1: That's just north of Kingston in the lake area, pretty nice country up there. And you said your wife decided to start a cookie company. Tell us a little bit more about that.
0: Well, she started, it's called 23 & Co. And how it all started for years and years and years, when I would go to the rink, she'd always bake me a couple cookies to take with a coffee down to the rink. And then kids' birthday parties and team parties and her cookies started to become pretty popular amongst the teammates, and she now is, as their gourmet cookies are just not a normal little chocolate chip cookie. So right now she started up her company and she's doing very well, and hopefully it gets better as we go along here.
1: Your wife, Krista, has been a big part of your life, obviously, as a professional player and a coach. What about the importance of family? And tell us about your family these days.
0: Well, it's, I think, the most important thing. Sometimes when you're a player, you kind of forget. You think hockey's first and family second, and you can't do that because without the family, you probably wouldn't be where you are. My family's great. My two oldest daughters are both having babies here in the next month, and I'm a grandfather two times over, so I'm very, very excited about that. My oldest boy is in the military, and he's doing well, and my youngest boy is living in Toronto, and he has a good job, and everybody's doing great.
1: Well, that's really something special and something to cherish whatsoever. You don't watch the game of hockey too much these days, do you?
0: I do not. I'm not sure why. Maybe it's from my coaching career. You asked me early and I didn't answer. What's the difference between the coaching now and back when I played? And it's a 24/7 job now. There's so much video that you have to run through and do and break down. And I'll be honest with you, after so many years of doing that, I think for me to watch a game, I just can't watch and enjoy it and see the talent and what they're doing. I'm breaking it down, and my wife says, you got to stop. So I don't watch too much. I'm still a Maple Leaf fan, and I love the playoffs. So I do watch a bit in the fall.
1: Well, that's also awesome. And, of course, your love of the game never really dies away, does it?
0: It really doesn't. I say I don't want to coach again, but if, or play again, and I know I'm exaggerating here, but if someone ever came and said, here's a track to play for a year, I'd jump at it real, real quick.
1: Well, I don't blame you for that. Give us an idea about your time with the San Jose Sharks. If you had to kind of crystallize it in any way, what it was like for your family and what your best memories are from San Jose.
0: Well, we love San Jose. We live down in Los Gatos, and I'm going to name drop here, but Roger Mulpey was my next-door neighbor, and we got to know them very well and enjoy their company. And, the town of Los Gatos, when I got traded back to, or sorry, when I went back for coaching in Stockton, we drove down to Los Gatos, and I didn't recognize it, how big it's gotten and all the new stores and everything that they had. When I played there, it was more of just a little village with a bunch of good little restaurants and boutiques. So I love my time there. I wouldn't change it for the world, and I can't wait to actually get back there and visit Roger and see what the town looks like now.
1: Well, we would love to see you, whether you caught up with the Sharks in Toronto or in Ottawa, or if you actually were in the Bay Area. Todd, we know that you were an important part of Sharks history and still are. A captain of the team and somebody that was universally respected here. And I just want to say thanks for all that you did for the Sharks during your time that you were here, you and your wife, Krista, and the family, because everything the Sharks have done were built on the building blocks of those veteran players, including yourself, during those years. And on behalf of the team, I'd just like to say thanks for that and thanks for joining us today.
0: Well, Dan, I appreciate you saying that. It was great meeting you and everybody else that we got the opportunity to meet down there. It was great times.
1: We look forward to some more. Thanks a lot for joining us.
0: Thanks, Dan.
1: I'm Dan Rusinowski. See you next time on another episode of Where Are They Now?
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6: All right, we are now joined by the one and only Corey Massasak of the Denver Post. We're going to talk a little Avs, a little Central Division, and maybe even a little contract news with Cale Makar. Corey, what's going on, man? How are you doing?
7: I'm doing great. How are you?
6: I'm excellent, man. And I am looking forward to what I feel are going to be some big games between the Sharks and the Avs this year, because the Sharks are an up-and-coming team. It's kind of paralleling of where the Avs were back in 2018, 2019 time, when the Sharks and Avs met in the playoffs in that season in the second round of the playoffs. What is the 30,000-foot view on the Avs right now as they go towards this next season? They still have an incredible group as a core, some of the brightest stars in the game. Injuries have kind of shut them down in the playoffs most recently. So what is the 30,000-foot view on the franchise?
7: Yeah, it's definitely an interesting place. They're clearly still a Stanley Cup contender. I mean, last year they had the best regular season in franchise history. They rolled through the first two rounds of the playoffs, and then it just all came crashing down in just crazy, stunning fashion. Really, the last 2 years, they're up 2-0 in Game 7 in Dallas 2 years ago, and it's like, all right, here they go, and that came down, in a heap. And so they've managed to crash out of the playoffs 2 years in a row in very different but equally stunning ways. And so, yeah, the 30,000-foot view is they're still very good. It's just a matter of whether or not you believe that this group is good enough and that, last year was a combination of injuries or, a goalie getting hot for 2.5 games or, there were a bunch of different reasons. But, it's clear that the Avs don't believe it fundamentally. Their stuff doesn't work. I'm sure they look at the Carolina Hurricanes and say, look, those guys knocked at the door for 5 or 6 years and then they knocked it down. Most of the team is back. I mean, all the main guys except for Val Nichushkin, and they replaced him with somebody who they think at least on the score sheet will probably be pretty similar to Val. I don't think Jaden Schwartz is the same kind of two-way force that Nichushkin was. Mm-hmm. But everybody is also a year older. And while they showed their age against Vegas because all of those guys, a bunch of guys got hurt or they were either hurt or playing through stuff. Right. But then most of the last year, they were pretty healthy. And that's part of the reason why they ended up with 121 points. So we'll see. I mean, this season, it feels weird because it really felt like last year was everything over the last 5 years had led to that point. And then that point didn't arrive. So did they just push it back a year? Is this the year where it starts to go the other way? It's kind of hard to say right now.
6: What is the perception of Jared Bednar? Because one of the arguments I've heard people make is that if you had a team this talented and you only had one cup at this point, is that a disappointment? Now, I am not of the belief that Bednar is the problem, but I've heard other people make that argument. So I want your take.
7: Yeah, there's been a fair amount of maybe it's time for him to go each of the last two off seasons, really. Honestly, going into last year after they lost Game 7, it felt less clear. We showed up for the end of season press conference thing, and I'm sitting there with my laptop you know, with a pre-written story that says Avalanche fire Jared Bednar just in case, right? Because it was very unclear. This year it felt more like, no, they're not going to do that. Mm-hmm. So, I mean, they lost the general manager, that whole shakeup. And so, look, I don't think it would be great for him to start the year like, you know, 12-15 or something, or where, you know, where if it looks like they're just kind of going through the motions in October and November, that probably, you know, I'm sure the heat will get turned up. But the reality is that, I mean, he's one of the five or seven best coaches in the league. And I think there's only five or seven guys in the league that truly make a difference. I think most of the coaches are kind of like in the middle. And then there's like those five or seven guys who are like, really will make a difference for your team. And look, Avs fans would throw that back at you and say, well, he doesn't make a difference in the playoffs. Like, they haven't won enough playoff games. But their consistency and their in the regular season and the way that those guys all play for him, like, I think he's fine until the minute it looks like the best players on the team aren't like playing as hard as they get. Like, I mean, those guys, I mean, there has never been an effort question here in the last 3 years or whatever. That's part of the reason why they're so successful in the regular season, is especially last year. They came into last year and were like, we're not letting that happen again. We're not going to Dallas for game seven. We're winning this division. We're winning the conference. And that's, you know, they went 31-2-7 to start the season. So the idea that we're talking about the coach after they did that is just kind of how high the standard is here. Right. And that happens in the NHL. Like, you get to this point where you're one step from the top of the mountain. And if you don't make that last step, you know, the coach is one of the first people that eventually goes.
6: Well, look at Edmonton for a perfect example. You make the Stanley Cup final 2 years in a row and then you're out. I mean, that's how this league works. That's how it operates. The news of the contract extension for Cale Makar. I mean, the fact that he's been a six-time finalist for the Norris, you look at all the accolades he's had. He's a two-time Norris winner. You look at just the seasons he's had. I mean, is there a limit of the money that he is worth? I mean, he's on a trajectory that very few have ever been on at this point of their career.
7: Yeah. No, I mean, the reality is that if his contract starts with a two, like, it's not going to be, I'm actually just checking my phone to make sure it's there. We go just as a frame of reference. Like, I mean, everyone's pretty sure that it's almost done. And they may announce it today. So that's just, but yeah, no, I don't, I mean, there are, you know, like, if Nathan MacKinnon was a free agent right now, he would be worth, you know, a blank check, but he's also going to turn 31 in, I'm doing the math here, like 4 days. Whereas like, Cale Makar, I mean, he's going to do half of his next contract probably before he gets to 31. So this is, you know, this is the spot, right? When the guy is 26 or 27 years old, where if you can, and look, I don't think he's going to sign an 8-year contract. I'll actually be the only thing that will surprise me about this contract is if it's actually 8 years long. I don't think that's actually going to happen. But if it's somewhere in the 3 to 6 year range, you know, I think I went into the offseason thinking, well, 18 is the cutoff. Like, if it's below 18, the team got a good deal. If it's above 18, the player got a good deal. And if it's 18, that's probably right where it should have landed. But then Leo Carlson and Macklin Celebrini happened. And I mean, the reality is that as long as the cap is still going to go up, there's, you know, probably 7 to 10 players in this league that are worth, like, I mean, look, everybody wrote it after Mac signed, right? Like, he's worth, if he plays the way he did last year for the next, you know, 5 years, he's worth more than 18 million. You know, he's still giving the Sharks a bargain. So there's still where the players are still kind of catching up to that, where, you know, where, like, I feel like in the NBA and like the quarterbacks in the NFL are finally getting paid what they're worth. You know, Cale Makar is worth more than $20 million to an NHL franchise. Now, it makes it hard to win the Stanley Cup to have a, you know, $20 million player. And in a few years when MacKinnon's deal is up, they might have two $20 million players. Sure. But, like, you know, the alternative is just not, you know, you're not going to like let Cale Makar go or trade him and then find your way back. That's just not the way, you know, they have to lock in. You know, they made a very hard decision to go away from Mikko Rantanen, and, you know, that's still sort of up in the air as to whether or not that was the right move. But, like, there's just no question that they have to do whatever they can to make Cale Makar and Nathan MacKinnon play their entire careers here.
6: We are joined by Corey Massasak of the Denver Post here. Let me ask you the, not rivalry between Macklin and MacKinnon, but just the fact that you have these two huge Canadian stars. We saw them on the Olympic team. What is your perspective watching Macklin, having now watched McKinnon for so long? Because it used to be for me when I watched McKinnon, it was like, my God, that guy is everywhere on the ice at once. Now he is older, and I'm not saying this is negative, but there is an efficiency to his game that did not exist when he was younger. It was very similar to Macklin, reckless abandon everywhere all at once. And I say that as a positive. People always compare Macklin to Sid because that's an easy comparison. I do it the same thing. But to me, I always saw a lot of similarity between Celebrini and McKinnon because of that fervor that they both share at the early point of their career.
7: Yeah. I mean, I think that's probably fair. It's almost like they've almost turned it into kind of like a lineage type of thing. Like Nate, you know, grew up in the same town as Crosby. Still, like, he had posters on his wall and, you know, just kind of idolized him his whole career. And now they have become friends. Like, they're, you know, I think Sidney Crosby is probably McKinnon's best friend in the NHL. And it's been fascinating to see how quickly Celebrini has sort of joined that group. Like, he's, you know, he's probably more like a little brother in age. Yeah. But of course, you could have said the same thing about McKinnon when he was 20 years old and Crosby was in like his mid to upper 20s. Anyway, if anything, there's like definitely parts of both of their games that I think Celebrini has. Like, I just like the way that Celebrini skates. I even, like, the first time I ever saw him play in person, I was still covering the Sharks, and he was in the USHL. He's playing for the Chicago Steel, and I watched him for two games, and it was like, man, he kind of moves around the ice like Crosby does, like just very similar, like, not like, it's not McDavid or McKinnon fast, no, but it's like very quick and darting, and then obviously he was doing all this, some of the stuff that he even does now, like along the walls, he was doing that when he was 16 years old. I just think that, like, man, my standard line is that, you know, Macklin Celebrini is going to be the best player in the world whenever it's his turn. And that's just a matter of, like, how much longer is Connor McDavid going to, you know, be what he is. And I don't necessarily think there's anybody in his kind of age group. Obviously Connor Bedard is the one that he gets probably compared to the most, but I just don't know if there's going to be an all around impact guy that quite at the level of Celebrini. And, you know, honestly, like, I spent a lot of time around Jack Hughes whenever he was 17, 18, 19 years old as the Devils were drafting him. And I remember thinking, like, man, he has such a great infrastructure around him. Like, his dad has worked with everybody in the league and works for CAA now. And he has all these, like, there was just no way that the Hughes brothers were going to fail.
6: Right.
7: Because there's this, like, kind of environment that they have grown up in this competitive thing. And then you learn Macklin Celebrini's backstory, and it's like, oh, well, yeah. Like, I mean, he's literally grown up around Steve Nash and Marcus Naslin and Steph Curry. And it's like, this is, you know, his parents. And it's just, you know, for somebody to have the work ethic that he does and also have the environment around him, it's almost like a fail safe thing. And I think, you know, like, it's last year was really interesting for me because Mackenzie Blackwood knows Celebrini, like, knew him personally before Nathan McKinnon kind of did. But like, those two guys are in the Avalanche locker room and they are two of Celebrini's biggest fans. Like, I probably talk, they, like, Mac would have like a 5-point game and I'd go in the locker room after Avs practice and, like, McKinnon would be sitting there and be like, did you see what Celebrini did last night? You know, and then, you know, so it's just, yeah, that was sort of, obviously I have a connection to San Jose too, but it's just, yeah, it's just been fascinating to watch these two guys, you know, just sort of like, you know, older veteran players who kind of are like, man, this kid he's the truth, right? So
6: let me ask you about the situation with Hellebuck right now. And they said in the statement that there was a quiet ask. I was like, I don't think anything about this has been quiet up to this point. How does that impact the division in the Central, in your opinion?
7: Yeah, you know, like, and I think the biggest way that it could impact it is it seems like some of the places that he might end up involve, you know, if he ends up at a place like Utah is one, you know, or, you know, not Chicago, you know, Nashville, just anyway, like, I, you know, he has been, you know, the biggest reason why Winnipeg has been really good, not last year, notwithstanding, for the past couple of years, but then, you know, Colorado kind of handled them a lot easier than I think anyone expected. A couple years ago, 3 years ago now in the playoffs. He's a fascinating one. Cause he's like the opposite of McCarr to me. Like, if you're buying Cale Makar right now, you're getting the prime of his career, as crazy as it might seem, given how great, but like, Hellebuck is 32, 33, like, goalies can be good in their mid to late 30s, But I read a thing, I think it was yesterday, from Travis Yost at TSN about, like, a lot of the guys, even the best goalies in the league, they aren't as good at 35 to 30. I mean, they're like, you know, if you get 77% or 70%, you're happy. And so, I don't know. I mean, you know, there's obvious teams like Florida and Buffalo, Vegas. Utah to me is like kind of a wild card because they have so many prospects, and that would make them, I mean, they're already kind of like the up and coming team in the Central Division anyway. That would make them even more interesting, at least for the next couple of years.
6: Are Chicago, as well as St. Louis and Nashville, are they still going to be a tier below, or I could even say two tiers below, where Colorado and maybe the rest of the division is going to be?
7: Yeah, I was looking at their, like, St. Louis is pretty interesting. They've been kind of stuck in the mushy middle for a few years now.
6: Yeah. They're always up and down, though.
7: But like, Doug Armstrong has actually done some pretty interesting work around some limitations, right? Like, I mean, they traded away Jordan Kyrou, but like, adding Mason McTavish and Connor McMichael and who did they add? They added a good defenseman too. I'm blanking on right now. But anyway, yeah, I do think that they've actually, I do think they've actually made some interesting moves. And like, they were, you know, they're kind of been like right on the edge. I think they'd be even more interesting if they could find a way to just commit to Joel Hofer and sort of get rid of. Oh, they added Brandon Carlo. Yeah.
6: That's okay.
7: The guy who's from here, from Colorado Springs. They have Jordan Binnington, who might be their backup goalie this year at $6 million. And like, if they could, for example, if Connor Hellebuck goes to wherever, Florida, Vegas, wherever he goes, St. Louis should call Winnipeg up right after that and say, hey, you want Jordan Binnington? And so that, you know, that would say, that would sort of shuffle everything in the division a little bit, where it gives the Blues a little more room to maybe add one more piece. And then, you know, and then helps Winnipeg stay afloat, I guess. But yeah, no, I mean, Nashville is endlessly fascinating because, Chris McFarland left here, you know, left the Stanley Cup contender to basically go get blank checks in his own ship. Like, the Predators have an owner who is relatively new to this. He's very interested in making big splashes. And so he went and stole one of his rivals' GMs, and they took some of their players, and they took at least one front office guy. But the I think the most important thing there is that we have no idea what they're going to be this year. Like, they have all these veterans from the previous era. They didn't really move any of them. Chris McFarland added a whole bunch of pieces around the edges, so they're deeper, which, I mean, they were pretty close to a playoff spot last year anyway. But it's also possible that if they get off to a slow start, they will just start, all of those guys, Forsberg, Stamkos, Marchessault, even Roman Josi, those guys could all be available in trades, and they could basically kind of turn around and try to catch Chicago and San Jose up, they're like, they might just stop and just try to, sort of get on their timeline. Dallas. And I don't know, I didn't mention Chicago. Obviously, Chicago is like, it's interesting to, because like, I get the sense that like, even like, the people in Chicago are kind of annoyed that they get compared to San Jose so much. Mm-hmm. Like, they're the two like kind of rising, and obviously it went a lot better for San Jose last year than it did for Chicago. It didn't look great for, I felt like their rebuild wasn't going very well. But then at the end of last year, a couple of those guys that finally came, like, once Anton Frodel finally showed up, mm-hmm. and they had the Russian kid who lit up the KHL last year. And I think a couple of their young defensemen are actually pretty good.
6: Yeah.
7: So this year is going to be a weird year because Connor Bedard is going to miss the first, whatever, 2 months, 3 months, we don't know. And they're probably going to be bad, but I don't think they're necessarily as far off track for like 2029 and 2030 as it seemed like they were, let's say, in January.
6: Is Dallas still the second best team in this division, or are you looking to see what Minnesota can do if they play to their ceiling? And then Utah is very, very intriguing. Like you said, there are things that could happen with them.
7: Yeah. Utah has been, you can just see them coming, right? Like, they're probably like a year ahead of San Jose in terms of last season or two seasons ago, they were just kind of a pain. And then last year it was like, okay, now actually they're pretty good. And they still have four or five kids coming that are either going to make, push the lineup even higher, better, or they're going to trade two or three of those guys for another, Connor Hellebuck, or, you know, Dylan Larkin would make sense for them if he'd be willing to go to Utah. So, you know, they added Anders Lee and they added, you know, Vinny Trocheck. And so, like, they're interesting. Like, they're really interesting. Like, Logan Cooley's great and Dylan Gunther's great. Mm-hmm. And so, you know, I don't think they're going to finish second in the division this year, but that's not out of the realm of possibility. I mean, honestly, it's not like a lock that Colorado is going to win it either. I mean, like, Colorado has only won the division one time in the past 3 or 4 years. And yeah, Dallas and Minnesota and Colorado are kind of all in the same boat. They were three of the seven best teams in the league last year, all year. And all the important stuff is back, but everybody's a year older and the depth is a little bit, like, Minnesota's forward depth isn't great, but their defense is great. Mm-hmm. You know, I looked just today, I was looking at the Stars lineup and they've got five incredible forwards. And then do they have a sixth one? Yeah, I don't know. You know, I mean, I it wouldn't surprise me at all if Dallas wins the division. I'm sure that Colorado and Dallas are the two teams in this division that I feel certain are Stanley Cup contenders. Minnesota is, like, right there, but, like, I don't necessarily love the depth that they have behind. I mean, their top five or six guys are as good as anybody's in the league, but, you know, I don't, they probably, weird. I mean, they have to get Quinn Hughes signed first and mm-hmm. foremost, just like the Avs here with Cale Makar. But that does feel like it was funny. Last year, I went into the season thinking that Colorado, Dallas, and Vegas were the three best teams in the West. And I think I might've said this on, like, a podcast or something right before the season started. Tell me which of those three teams gets the best defenseman at the deadline. And I'll tell you, that team's going to win the West. Now, that's not exactly how it worked out, no, but it was pretty close. Like, I mean, Colorado and Vegas and Dallas and Minnesota were the four best teams. So yeah, I don't think this is part of the 30,000 foot view that you asked about with Colorado. They don't believe that this is the team that they're going to go into the playoffs with. They're mm-hmm. purposely trying to hold back a couple of million bucks that will grow, you know, with interest over the course of the year so that they can add one more, you know, $5 or $6 million player at the deadline. Basically, like, they're going to go look for a Valeri Nichushkin replacement in February instead of in July. And it feels the same way with Dallas and Minnesota. Like, there's going to be one more good player on both of those teams too, I think. And it's just a matter of how that all shakes out and injuries and all that.
6: You saw the Sharks up close and personal at the depths of the teardown. What is it like watching what they are turning into, which is what a lot of people have made the comparisons to what the Avs were starting to turn into when we go back to that 2018-2019 season when people said, oh my Lord, look at all this young talent. Look at what this team is going to blossom into. It's not apples to apples, but I think there is a sense of you can see it coming.
7: Yeah, it's funny. I've thought a lot about that 2019 Sharks team. I was definitely thinking a lot about it in, like, May and June because it felt so similar. Like, I wasn't there in San Jose in 20, but I've heard from all those guys, right, over and over about how, like, of all those Sharks teams, that was the one. But then they were just beat the crap with injuries by the time, you know, they got to St. Louis.
6: I mean, I can make an argument that first round series between the Sharks and Vegas was the Stanley Cup, the way those two teams were playing going into that first round. I mean, that, you know, it's an overused phrase, war on the ice, but that series was brutal on both those teams.
7: And it really played out. I mean, it's been, you know, for 100 years, it's been whoever the hell, look, like, Vegas and Carolina played by, like, game two or game three of that cup final, both teams had every single player available to them. That never happened. Well, first off, that's a rarity, but the fact that they were the two healthy teams left standing, like, basically it felt like Minnesota beat Dallas, but got beat up. So then Colorado beat Minnesota, but also got beat up, and then mm-hmm. Vegas beat Colorado. So anyway, to get back to your original point, it was funny. I right around July 1st or so, one of those guys from that team from my first year signed somewhere. And I was like, oh, I forgot he was still, like, playing. And then I was going through that team from the first year I was out there. And there's a lot of guys from that team that are not playing. You know, most of them aren't playing in the NHL, but there's guys that, like, aren't even playing, you know, overseas anymore. Mm-hmm. It's funny because I have, like, when I first started in my first job, you know, way too long ago now in Washington, they were in the middle of this too. They were terrible the first half season that I covered them. And then the one quote that always sticks with me was from that preseason, George McPhee said, you know, you go through this rebuilding process, and the thing that you just keep having to tell yourself is that, you know, one day you're going to wake up and you're just going to be good. And you don't know when that's going to be, and it's just going to end. So for the Caps, my first full year, that was the year that they made the playoffs in 2008, and Ovechkin had 65 goals. So then I went to New Jersey and watched them sort of go through the rebuilding thing, and they sort of thought they had made it, but they haven't. That might be a good lesson for Sharks fans, that like they might make the second round of the playoffs this year, and it's like, hey, here they go, and then, you know, stuff happens the following year, and it's just not, definitely not a linear process. I mean, for me, like, just from getting to know people from whenever I'm there, I'm just happy for those people, right? Like, it's not really that unfair to say that the Shark Tank was, there were nights where it was pretty dead whenever I was there, right? I mean, it was a whole thing, like, with the attendance but like, you just remember, like, those playoff games that I covered there in like 2014 and 2015, when it was just like, or 13 and 14, when it was just, I mean, it's the, you know, it's, it was Vegas, it was whatever, Montreal, it was one of the loudest places in the league. And it was cool. Like, there were times last year at the end of the year where it'd be like, you turn the game on and it'd be like, hey, it sounds pretty loud in there. Hey, you see the ground, it looks pretty full. So it definitely, I remember, like, you know, obviously when Mike came in, and I think a lot of Sharks fans didn't love some of the stuff that he did right away, but some of the stuff that he did right away was, I mean, look, it was, I think I wrote it the day he took the job, it was the 32nd best job in the league, because their cap situation was a nightmare, and they didn't have, other than William Eklund, they didn't have any real, like, valuable prospects. And within a few years, they have turned it into what it is now. And I mean, you know, it's, there's no guarantee that they're going to win, you know, one or three or Stanley Cups or whatever, but like, they're clearly setting themselves up for another era of, you know, whatever, 5 to 10 years of at least being a, you know, very good team. And, you know, I think that's the biggest thing, is like, it takes a while to do these rebuilding things. It takes a lot longer now than it used to. That's one thing that everyone has learned. But once you get there, it's, you can be good for a long time. Like, I mean, the Avs have been good for 9 of Jared Bednar's 10 years, and they expect to have another 3 to 5 years of this at least. So I think that's probably, you know, I think that's, I think for me as a fan, I would rather have a team where I'm like, hey, we're going to be good for the next 10 to 12 years. I don't know if we're going to, you know, who knows? I'd rather have that than like, hey, if everything breaks right, we might, like the Blues had that one, like, kind of spike run. And, you know, I think you'd rather have a team that's committed to, like, we're going to do this for the long haul, instead of hopefully we get lucky once or twice in the next 10 years.
6: 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I look forward to seeing you out in San Jose soon. All right.
7: 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Thanks for having me.
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2: Steve Scapolo is the Chief Commercial Officer of the National Hockey League Players Association, in charge of many things such as licensing, special events, and so many other things to raise the level of exposure to all of the players in that membership. And Steve, we're very happy to have you here to talk with us about a lot of different topics, but I want to start with the NHLPA Rookie Showcase. Why don't you give us a kind of a summary of exactly what happens at this event?
3: Sure. Thanks, Dan, and appreciate you spending some time talking to me. Rookie Showcase, NHLPA Rookie Showcase was hosted in Chicago. We had the privilege of hosting 21 NHL players at that event. And it's really an occasion for us to be able to meet the players. There's unfortunately very few opportunities for us at the NHLPA to engage one-to-one with the players, especially on the business side. So I want to make sure that we take advantage of all those and use it as an opportunity to educate players, get to know the players, and make sure that they understand their business. And I call it their business because that's ultimately who we work for, the players. We create this business, operate this business on their behalf. So we want to make sure that they understand what goes into it. And the event itself gives them an opportunity to meet our core partners, our largest partner is Upper Deck. They've been doing trading cards with the NHLPA for more than 35 years. And we can't expect that a lot of our players know or understand the trading card business, right? They shouldn't have to. They focus on hockey, right? That's their bread and butter, and that's great. But to have this opportunity to introduce them to Upper Deck, give them a little bit of insight into the trading card business and have an understanding of how that business helps fuel, you know, everything that the PA does on their behalf, I think is beneficial.
2: Well, one thing that players coming into the NHL have to understand is that it's much, much more than just an athletic endeavor and a day-to-day job. There's a lot of branding that's involved, and that's your area of expertise. In this area of social media, is it a little easier to explain to them the importance of that?
3: It is. It is. Definitely seeing, you know, this younger generation of players coming in, you know, they're digital natives, and even beyond that, they've grown up understanding branding, you know, personal branding, and seeing how it's done. And again, what we were able to reemphasize at Rookie Showcase was their need really to focus on job one, which is be the best athlete, teammate, performer you can be on ice, and then the opportunities off ice will come. And we had the occasion at this event last week for them to hear that directly from two experienced NHL players. One former player, Kyle Okposo, who joined the NHLPA in the role of head of player marketing in May of 2025. And Kyle hosted a fireside chat with Tom Wilson, current player. And for those two to be able to talk about their experiences as hockey players, their experiences with commercial partners surrounding hockey, the watching the rookies, that they were, you know, edge of their seat, like glued to every word that those two had to say, which was great to see, and just showed us here's an opportunity for us to continue to do more of this. Let the players hear directly from players. You know, here's some advice on how you manage the off ice, how you, you know, build your brand. And again, it starts with job one, you know, perform on the ice, and then opportunities will come to you. There will be business partners who are interested in working with you, you know, if you're doing everything that you can on ice.
2: Well, you've got a lot of great business partners, obviously. You mentioned Upper Deck. They were sort of the linchpin of this event. Fanatics and EA Sports and Chipotle, yep, and Body Armor. These are some of your other people you work with. But I thought maybe the coolest thing was were those varsity-made jackets that you guys gave the guys.
3: Thanks. This was an innovation that, again, we wanted to introduce the rookies to the fact that you're joining, you know, this brotherhood of players, right? That even before you skate out, some of them, you know, had like you know, Porter Martone had skated out, but some of those players had skated out. Most of them have not yet. But we wanted them to feel like you're joining the NHLPA. You're at this event, And we gave them this quick video of, you know, the history and importance of, you know, milestone sports jackets, everything from, you know, what you get, you know, at the Masters if you win, you know, to being inducted into the Hall of Fame, you know, these career milestones. And, you know, we're saying this in itself is a milestone. You know, you have you are part of an NHL team, you're part of the NHLPA, we're welcoming you to that. And there was a little, we actually introduced it with a welcome video from Wayne Gretzky, you know, Wayne being a spokesperson for Upper Deck. They helped arrange, hey, you know, will you address these players, you know, which is a nice way to start. And I think Wayne put it best in that, you know, you should be proud of what you've accomplished, because it took a lot, you know, it took your life's effort to date to get to this stage. And know that there's a lot of work to come now, right? Basically, you've earned the opportunity to work even harder. But that being the case, like, here's, you know, here's a jacket to start this opportunity. So it's a rookie showcase varsity jacket. I mean, the varsity jackets have been so endemic to hockey, you know, over the years as well. So kind of bringing that back, really focusing in on that, you know, that storytelling. And look, you know, hopefully, you know, some of the players that were in attendance there have the opportunity, you know, should they be so fortunate to be, you know, at the other end of their career, you know, maybe receiving a Hall of Fame jacket. But we just wanted to start it off in the right way.
2: Kind of an interesting thought that Wayne Gretzky and Kyle DeCosta were both there. They're kind of in different parts of the same player coin, and that Gretzky, of course, has all of those records as perhaps the greatest player that ever played of all time. And Kyle DeCosta had an outstanding career, but he had it cut short because of an injury. The Sharks' young players that participated in this were Quentin Musty and Philip Bystad. And is part of the message with those two types of careers that that come to talk to them an idea that they need to maximize what they have while they have it?
3: Sure. I mean, look, that's a message we want to get across to every player, is that and you know, and Kyle, I think, you know, handled it really well, where he said, if I look back in time when I was your age, you know, if I had this opportunity and you know, you were presenting me with a jacket, I might not have cared. I might would have been like, okay, thanks, but you know, there's other things I have to do. He's like, so you take my experience to try and look at this differently. Look at it as, this is your window, right? And it's open right now, and it's a tremendous opportunity. And you know, we're here. The NHLPA is here to help you make the most of that opportunity. But you know, at the end of the day, a lot of it's on you to do that, and to know what resources are available to you, and how to go about, you know, building those partnerships. But yeah, Kyle definitely emphasized that message.
2: We're talking to Steve Schebeldo of the NHLPA. He is the chief commercial officer of that organization. On the NHL side, you have somebody like Steve Mayer, who's, of course, a content officer. How closely do you work with the league side?
3: Very closely. We consider the league, especially on the business front, a partner. And have regular conversations with Steve, especially in terms of, you know, some of the content initiatives and special events, like, you know, planning with All-Star, you know, coming back next year in 2027. You know, how do we team up around events like that? But working with the sponsorship team, working with the licensing team, there's always opportunities for us to do things better together, and that just involves communication. So yeah, we treat that relationship as just a very important partnership of ours.
2: All-Star games and All-Star weekends have traditionally been a really important time for the NHL and for the PA to get the sponsorship side of things a little bit closer to the players, for the fans to have fun. For my own experience of going to an All-Star game many years ago, an opportunity to see players that you normally don't get to see because of the opportunities you have to go to an NHL arena. But what else do you look for in the All-Star game now as it revitalizes this coming season?
3: So all of those are huge touch points. And then there's also the fan aspect, you know, making sure that the fans have the opportunity to see their favorite players coming into the market, you know, and interacting with them as possible, you know, like going to the skills event, or, you know, going to the tournament that's set up for next year. And then from the business standpoint, All-Star games serve a really vital component of communication, again, between partners. especially with it being in New York. We'll have access to a lot of our business partners, especially those, you know, we have in common with the NHL. They'll be there, and that gives us an opportunity to have a platform where we can communicate to them about what's coming up. Even, you know, like when we look at All-Star next year, we'll be 1 year out from World Cup of Hockey 2028. So there'll be a lot to talk about there in terms of that tournament being back on the map, and that being a joint venture between the NHL and NHLPA. Again, a lot of the partners that we'll have an audience with at All-Star are going to be involved with or interested in being involved with that event. So it's just a great platform. You know, like people think about, you know, the media component, which is important, and the fan component, which is important, you know, the experience for the players, you know, to you know, kind of take a breath and be part of this this event. But it is also, you know, very important in that, you know, business to business opportunity for networking and relationship building.
2: It will be an important thing to explain perhaps some of the differences between the recent Olympic tournament and the upcoming World Cup in 2028, not the least of which is you play by NHL rules, but it's still countries against country, best against best. How else do you think it'll differ from the Olympics?
3: I think that it gives us that opportunity for multiple markets. So, you know, there'll be competitions in Europe, in Prague, and then in North America, in Calgary, you know, and then culminating in Edmonton. So having multiple markets, you know, able to watch and be involved, really having the best, you know, best eight teams, best on best type of competition. And then again, for me, you know, for our business and the business of the World Cup of Hockey, it's just a really unique opportunity for us to continue that engagement, you know, on a global platform, which, you know, we didn't have for a long time until Four Nations came back in 25, and then, you know, the strength of the Milan Olympic Winter Games. This just allows us to continue that runway, having that regular, you know, 2 year cadence where you're going to have the best hockey players in the world competing against each other either at the Olympics or at the World Cup of Hockey. Runway, having that regular, you know, 2 year cadence where you're going to have the best hockey players in the world competing against each other either at the

0: Were you taking any notes for what they were doing? Were you communicating with the people from FIFA about how they handle their business?
1: They have a long and storied history, and it's interesting to see how they, you know, grow, you know, in terms of the number of countries that participate, and, you know, they're talking about potentially expanding that even more next year. Look, if we could replicate anything, it's the fan enthusiasm. That's what, at the end of the day, is ultimately the best part of that tournament, seeing fans, how they react to their countries, teams, how they're being represented. So that's, to me, the best learning is just make sure we've got everybody engaged. We do have, you know, a year and a half to build up the commercial partnerships. So ideally being able to service fan demand when it comes to products that celebrate their favorite players in their favorite countries. We have time to pull that together, and we are working on that now. And we're all aware of how quickly that runway, you know, goes away. Like think about World Cup, the FIFA World Cup wraps up this summer, and then all of a sudden it's the 2 year countdown to the LA Olympics starts, right? I mean, it's just, it's never ending. That's the world of sports. That's what makes it fun. So for us, it's, you know, we're working now for 28, and it's going to be here fast. So really building those opportunities the best we can is key to our growth.
0: With all of these international tournaments, Olympics, Four Nations, World Cup tournaments, it certainly brings more exposure to the players that you represent and to the NHL. I wonder, though, if there's a balance, because the Stanley Cup, of course, is the most prestigious trophy in hockey and the thing that we want to focus on. Do you use these tournaments to try to draw attention back to the NHL, back to the Stanley Cup?
1: Sure. Yeah. And that really played out this year. You know, I said, with the playoff ratings, you know, being what they were, you know, you can directly connect those dots from, you know, having the Olympic spotlight leading back to something like that. I think what the global platform allows is for people who might not be, you know, diehard 365, 24/7 hockey fans, but who are hockey curious, you know, they're sports fans, like, that's a cool sport, I don't know a lot about it. They might check it out during the Olympics. They might check it out during, Four Nations. I can't tell you how many texts I got, you know, during the gold medal game of people who I know are sports fans, but not necessarily hockey fans, are just like, this is great. You know, just loving the competition. They're like, that atmosphere must be incredible. And you get that enthusiasm. Now that's our job, you know, between us and the league, you know, our counterparts at the NHL, that's our job, is to capture that and make sure that momentum just keeps going forward.
0: Steve, you've got a lot of previous experiences in a lot of other different areas of the world of sports, most recently with the National Football League and the organization there with the NFL players. Tell me a little bit about the things you take from those experiences, whether it's Major League Baseball or the NBA or the NFL, and how do you bring that into the NHL and the NHLPA? And what are the differences for you that you've noticed after about a year on the job?
1: Yeah, sure. All of these opportunities are extremely fortunate, right? To have the opportunity to work on behalf of hockey players, I can't tell you how much of an honor that is, especially at this time where I feel like hockey is ascending, you know, new heights, and will continue to do that. There are similarities, certainly, for players' associations. You know, I talked about, you know, trading cards being so important to our business. That was true, you know, at the NFLPA as well. Video games and jersey sales, just really all very important spokes of the business. You know, the opportunities for players to, you know, build their brands, you know, off the ice or off the field, and understand how to maximize, you know, the partnership potential. There's a lot of similarities. Again, I can't tell you how many times I'd be at NFLPA events with players, and you would hear them repeat, and it's a mantra that makes a lot of sense. You know, keep the main thing the main thing, which is all about performing on the field, right? Like, do your best at your core job, and the opportunities will come. So that's true, you know, no matter what sport you're in. One of the greatest opportunities I had, just looking back on it now and seeing how the league is developing, was time I spent at the NBA in the league office when the WNBA was launched. and seeing how far

0: that's come and seeing the promise of that being delivered upon. You know, to see emerging sports happen and understand, you know, the differences in fan bases. That's similar here, right? Like the hockey fan is a different fan from the NFL fan, but there are those concentric circles that overlap. There's similarities. You know, like looking at what hockey players do physically, it's mind-blowing. I feel like anybody who, again, is hockey curious or dabbles in hockey, like the more they watch, the more they're hooked, right? Like these guys are going so fast and so hard. There's no such thing as a break in hockey. They're skating backwards, right? They're doing it all on ice. It's like, oh, by the way, doing this on ice. It's incredible. So, you know, to create those opportunities off ice to build things for them, the opportunity, I think, is immense. And some of it is replicating what's been done elsewhere, and others that I think are other opportunities, I think, are going to be unique to hockey and based on their unique skill sets.
1: Well, Steve, one of the things that's related to that is you want to become part of the everyday life of even the casual fan or the casual sports participant. And I know that last season, for instance, you know, the Sharks have had a real renaissance with Macklin Celebrini on this team, developing into a superstar as a teenager. Marvel Comics cooperated and had a comic called him the Amazing Mac, which was incredible, working with Spider-Man. I know that the PA has something going with Archie Comics to try to do some of that. What do you think the impact of a young player like Macklin Celebrini is?
0: I mean, the impact's huge. I love seeing, you know, the future of the game playing out, you know, with the branding that Upper Deck uses as Young Guns, right? So like seeing some of these young stars, the way that they're embracing that mantle again, like to see the level at which Macklin performed in the Olympics. And then to have opportunities immediately following that off the ice, right? Like he's on the cover of, you know, EA NHL Hockey 27, and it all plays together. Again, that's a great example of, you know, take care of what you can on ice and the opportunities will come. And it's exciting, right? Like you'll hear people who are fans, you know, this is every sport, just like, oh, I don't know if we're going to manufacture stars like this going forward, but we always find a way. And there's nothing more rewarding than seeing that next generation, you know, perform at their core and to start to have them develop into, you know, those off-ice stars. That's absolutely a goal of ours is to make sure that as these players, you know, continue to do well, you know, at this young age and perform, it's like, what can we as the PA business do to, you know, create those platforms for them to, you know, to reap the rewards, you know, of their on-ice performance.
1: Of course, the new stars are all fresh and exciting, but you also have a lot of great legends that are still playing and some others that have long since retired and some that aren't even here anymore, but yet their name, their likeness is still very, very important for the history of hockey. How do you balance all of those things?
0: I mean, it's not the business of hockey. It's not linear. Like they all inform each other, right? So, to have Alex Ovechkin, you know, break the all-time scoring record in the same year as the Four Nations face-off, right? And then you follow that up with somebody like, you know, Macklin Celebrini performing at the Olympics. So these are all happening at the same time. So it's all part of the greater story that can be told. So, you know, and that was evident too at our rookie showcase, you know, to have these younger players listening to Tom Wilson, you know, talking about his experience and what it's like to play with Alex, you know. And it's again, it's all feeding each other. The history feeds, you know, the next generation, and all of that is important. The stories that we tell at the Hockey Hall of Fame, you know, versus Rookie Showcase, it's the same. It's being able to find those points of connection with fans and have them plug in and hopefully be as excited about the future of the game as they are about the past.
1: Thanks for filling us in on all of the things that are going on in the NHL Players Association, Steve. Thank you for joining us.
0: Absolutely. Thanks, Dan. Appreciate you taking the time to speak with me.
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4: We welcome the director of sports brand for Upper Deck, Paul Zickler, to our broadcast on the Sharks Audio Network. And Paul, I know that collecting hockey cards is part of the sports life. Tell us a little bit about just the whole science and the sport of collecting these days.
5: Well, it is stood the test of time, Dan, to be honest with you, right? We've been an NHL and NHLPA partner for over 36 years, and something we take pride in. But with all of the digital advances, over the last few years especially, you know, that 2.5 by 3.5 physical hockey card still, fans and collectors get quite excited about. And, we continue to see sort of growth in the category, especially in hockey. And we were really excited with having the rookie showcase event in Chicago to align with the national. There's just a lot of excitement around the game of hockey and especially around hockey cards.
4: It's usually the first thing that young people remember about following individual players. They enjoy going to a game, they get excited about the sport, and then they start trading collector cards. And of course, the famous things that happen are if you have somebody's special rookie card or if you have a superstar player. I remember getting a Bobby Orr card when I was a youngster and being so excited about that. Do you still see some of that today?
5: Oh, of course. Yeah, everyone, rookie cards drive our business for sure. Collectors are just so excited and fans to sort of get that first card, that first season card for their favorite player. But that's one of the unique, I think, elements that has really grown the game of hockey is these young kids are coming in, they're starting with Bedard in 23-24, then Macklin, obviously 24-25, and then last year with Matthew Schaefer. And these guys are having a direct impact on their clubs. And they're superstars right out of the gate. They're showing a lot of their personality, and I think that's why we're starting to see a lot of maybe non-traditional hockey card collectors now focusing in on hockey, because these young kids are having a direct impact on the clubs.
4: What about the direct impact that Macklin Celebrini of the San Jose Sharks is having on your business?
5: Most recently, someone uncovered his 24-25 Upper Deck Series 2 Gold Outburst Young Gun card. It's a 1-of-1, so it's extremely rare. There's no autograph on that card. It's his 1-of-1 Young Gun. So it's pretty exciting to see that sort of going on right now.
6: That card set a record, $1.281 million, auctioned off to a lucky bidder. Amazing.
4: Technology has changed the game a little bit. There's a lot of electronic things going on. Players want to utilize some of the elements for content creation. Was that part of the showcase that you created?
5: Yeah, I think that's what you're starting to see a little bit more and more in hockey is that a lot of these players are showcasing their personalities. And they're starting to build their own brands. And we really, it's important to obviously get some of those elements that helps us promote the cards for the upcoming season. But a lot of it, too, is also introducing to them into the sort of the elements behind collecting and hockey cards. And so we actually brought all 21 rookies, including Quinton Musty and Philip Bystead from your San Jose Sharks, to the National, and we sort of introduced them. They did some box breaks. They did some interviews. They interacted with the collecting community, and I think it really opened their eyes just in terms of how many people are collecting hockey cards these days and how much of a rage it is.
4: What about the international impact? I mean, Philip Bystedt is from Sweden, and Quinton Musty is a U.S. citizen from Buffalo. But what about the impact of international hockey and the players coming from Europe and other parts of the world?
5: Yeah, I think obviously the growth of the international game too, with having the success of the Four Nations Face Off and then the Olympics, you know, we are continuing to see, you know, large growth in those markets. And something that's unique to Upper Deck is we do have an online e-commerce platform, Upper Deck ePack, where collectors can purchase physical cards, you know, all over the globe. So, you know, it is really about sort of introducing the community to our products on an international scale, but it's also the growth of the international game that it really has helped that. And that was one of our big initiatives with the national. You know, we really feel like hockey's on a growth trajectory in the U.S. as well. And, you know, we want to make sure that, you know, we introduce hockey cards to maybe some of those collectors that have traditionally not collected hockey, because there is a lot of interest in the game and in the collecting community, you know, from a hockey perspective.
4: What's the most important card you've ever owned?
5: You know what? That is a funny question, Dan. You know, and usually that's a question I like to ask people too. It's not usually the most expensive card. I'm from Vancouver. Obviously there for the 94 run with Pavel Bure. So I like some of his old Young Guns cards. Him and his brother have some pretty historic ones. You know, and then obviously any autograph I can get of Pavel Bure, that's usually in my collection. But most recently, obviously, really excited just about the current rookies and Matthew Schaefer, just all of the things he did off of the ice, in addition to his performance on the ice. I have a couple of his Young Guns, and obviously, Gavin McKenna will be sort of, one of the highly sought after, and Ivar Stenberg, who's an exclusive spokesperson of ours. You know, I'm hoping he lines up against, beside Macklin this season. I think, he's going to be a great addition to the San Jose squad, and he's a great kid as well.
6: The players involved, including Sharks prospects Quentin Musty and Philip Biestead, really got an eye-opener as far as the business of hockey is concerned, beyond just shooting pucks and doing skating drills. Tell us about how you think the impact went.
5: I think it was a really cool experience for the players as well, just to see how we all have one common goal, and that is really to grow the game of hockey and the NHLPA players, and sort of bring all of those voices together and sort of in a unified front. You know, I think that was also had some big impact on the players and where we want to take hockey specifically. And, you know, it was neat to see those elements come to life this year at the showcase.
4: One thought about the San Jose Sharks. Obviously, there's a great deal of excitement about Macklin Celebrini and his contributions to the game now and in the future. But how much of that has risen the profile of the Sharks in the Upper Deck world?
5: Oh, massive. You know, when you think of sort of the big collecting hotbeds, you know, a lot of them, obviously Canada has a big following, but it's usually the Eastern Corridor, right? Chicago, New York, sort of the colder climates, you know, but with the growth and sort of the success specifically of the Sharks, we're starting to see more collector communities pop up in these locations. And similar with obviously Matthew Schaefer, and Toronto obviously will be sort of already well established, but specifically in San Jose, we are starting to see a resurgence or sort of growth in that collecting community specifically, with Macklin being there, and same with Will Smith, right? He was a rookie not too long ago. They have a great relationship. You know, they're doing some unique inscriptions. They're having fun with their signatures, and they're connecting with the collecting community. And I think all of those elements, in addition to their play on the ice, Dan, you know, are factoring in sort of why we're seeing growth in that specific region.
4: All of this is really exciting. Paul, thanks very much for being with us.
5: Hey, Dan, we appreciate you helping promote the category and can't wait for Puck Drop.
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9: Hello, Sharks fans. I'm Dan Rusinowski. Let's go back to April of 2002, when the San Jose Sharks were in Phoenix at America West Arena to take on the Phoenix Coyotes, as they were then called. This is game three of that playoff series. The Coyotes, coached by Bobby Francis, always worked hard against the Sharks, but an old wily veteran named Adam Graves would rise to the top in this one and help the Sharks to victory. Let's listen in from 2002. This is the San Jose Sharks Audio Network.
10: And while the goaltenders like that because they can see the puck a little bit better, the epithets that are coming out of the mouths of all these people wearing white is awfully tough for any visiting team to take.
11: You know, it's nice to see a full house here in the desert and that how they're supporting the Phoenix Coyotes here. Great job by Mike Barnett and Wayne Gretzky to bring this team to where it is right now, and the fans are certainly showing their support. But, you know, it's interesting, Dan. This morning we talked to a couple of the players, and we'll hear them on tape a little bit later. You know, we asked them about the whiteout, asked them about the crowd. They downplay that. To them, they're focused on the game and what's going on 200 by 85 on the sheet of ice. And, oh, sure, the guys are going to be loud, the crowd's going to be loud, but these guys are professionals, and they're going to be able to handle all that.
10: We are in the low desert, Phoenix, Arizona, at America West Arena. It is game three of the best of seven series between the Sharks and the Phoenix Coyotes. And our Sharks warm-up program continues right after this on the San Jose Sharks Radio Network.
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12: Coach's Chalkboard comes to you from America West Arena in Phoenix, where we're just about ready to get set for Game 3 of the Best of 7 series between the San Jose Sharks and the Phoenix Coyotes. I'm Dan Rusinowski, along with Sharks head coach Daryl Sutter. And Daryl, is the results of the last couple of games a kind of a testimony that your team shouldn't get too high when it wins and shouldn't get too low when it loses?
13: Well, I guess that's a good way of putting it. Really, we played better in Game 2 than we did Game 1, so that tells you how close you know, it's just those little things that make a difference in a hockey game. And, you know, that's why it's 1-1. And it really, after breaking it all down, it could be 2-0 for both teams. And it could be 1-1 with both teams winning the games they lost.
12: You're absolutely right. It seemed like the Sharks played better in game number 2 and ended up not winning. And part of the thing you have to deal with in that situation is learning how to just overcome that and get back to it for game 3. What do you do and what do you say to your guys?
13: Well, the bottom line is you got to, even, you know, a lot of things we did system wise and things we wanted to improve on from game 1, we did a really good job at it. The area that we're not doing a good enough job at in either game, there's at least 50% room for improvement is paying the price to score a goal. And that's something that, you know, really you can address it as a coach or players can address it, but bottom line, it comes from looking in the mirror and saying, am I doing enough?
12: There were a few instances when you were on the power play in game number 2 where the puck came around the right side and you had a left-handed shooting defenseman back there, and it was tough to keep the puck in on the backhand. Any thoughts about going back to Gilson and 7 defensemen for game 3?
13: No, that really had no bearing on our power play. The reason our power play didn't get any scoring chances is because we had 3 opportunities to pass the puck really well, and we didn't do it. Suter, Solani, and Damfus all have to be much, much better players than they were last night on the power play. It's clear our best group was Reach's line just because they paid the price and they passed the puck well, and that's when their opportunities come from.
12: All of the rinks have the same dimensions these days, so there really isn't much difference in every building that you go to, although in Phoenix, the way that it's configured gets the crowd a little closer to you. Does it make any difference anymore where you are?
13: No, I don't think so at all. I think that our crowd was really good in the first 2 games. I was concerned about it yesterday afternoon because our afternoon games, they have been a quieter crowd. I thought they were good yesterday, and you can expect that out of Phoenix also.
12: That's it for Coach's Chalkboard. We've got the Sharks and the Phoenix Coyotes coming up for Game 3, which follows next on the San Jose Sharks Radio Network.
2: 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By Hilton San Jose and Towers, the preferred hotel of the San Jose Sharks. It happens at the Hilton. 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
9: It's time for hockey, game number 3, and it is quite an atmosphere here in Phoenix as they've got the whiteout going. Here are the starting lineups. First for the Sharks, in goal to our left, Yevgeny Nabokov. Back on defense, it's a combination of veterans Gary Suter and Brian Marchment. And up front, Mike Ricci is the center, Scott Thornton is on the left side, and Todd Harvey begins on the right.
11: And for Phoenix, in their home white, blending in very nicely, in goal, Sean Burke to our right. On defense, Tipo Numanen and Aussie Vanina up front. Starting forward line for the Coyotes, Michael Hanzus will be the center. His wingers will be Landon Wilson and Brad May.
9: Lots of atmosphere, lots of noise, people waving white pom-poms, and everybody's got a white shirt on. It is impressive here in Phoenix as they get things started for game number 3. The Sharks will try to stop Daniel Briere's scoring touch. He won't be starting in the game, but he has goals in both contests. And across the way, I see a sign in French that says Briere Magique. And so they're really getting into the spirit of things here in Phoenix as the referees are Stefan Auge and Paul Domorski. The linesmen are Mike Civic and Vaughn Rohde. And we've got the drop of the puck, and play is underway in the first period of game number 3. Sharks dump one on net. Sean Burke stops the puck and covers up with Todd Harvey right on top of him.
11: Well, once again, Ricci starts Thornton. You start Todd Harvey over on that right side where Nicholas Sundstrom will eventually fit in very nicely. What the Sharks want, obviously, win the draw, dump it in, have Todd Harvey go in and start creating something as far as a physical aspect of this game is concerned. Sharks do win the draw, dump it in. Sean Burke covers up, a little pushing and shoving by Todd Harvey, nothing developed. And the first faceoff of this game after the opening faceoff deep inside the Coyotes zone.
10: We are in the middle of the fans here at the Whiteout, and it is impressive indeed. Faceoff right side of Sean Burke. Stepping out of the ice is Dennis Peterson. Had a great game number two at the Shark Tank. Wins the draw from Ricci, and it'll be picked up in the corner. Vanenen gets checked by Harvey, but he's able to clear it all the way down. Race for the puck. Back to get it. Gary Suter grabs the puck, and there is an icing call on the play after a little contact from the center on this line combination for Phoenix, Michael Hanzus. And things happen pretty quickly in the corners in this building because it's not exactly the same configuration as an average rink.
11: You know, it reminds me a little bit of the old Buffalo rink. Remember the small corners and things like that. That was an icing call that Gary Suter and Michael Hanzus were racing down. And if Suter touches it first, it's an icing. Actually, Gary Suter missed it, and Hanzus missed it too. But very alertly, Mike Ricci coming up from behind, he was able to touch it and get the icing call for the Sharks. And again, the faceoff comes deep inside the Coyotes zone.
10: All right, faceoff just inside the Phoenix end to the left side of goaltender Sean Burke. Angles are pretty severe from our broadcast location, in fact, as we have the Sharks on the ice with Vinny Domfus trying to get the draw back. Adam Graves tips one into the corner. He's fighting for position with defenseman Todd Simpson. Works it free. Captain Owen Nolan on the right wing has it. Slips one down low, back behind the net. Graves stops the puck. Domfus is trying to set up in front, but Lankow is holding him off very mightily. Now Graves turns to the near corner and shoots one at a severe angle, hit the side of the net. Nolan grabs it behind the goal line. Stick handles to the left corner, spins to the circle and shoots, but it's wide, and the Coyotes pick up and just bounce one out to center. Mike Rafchi and Scott Hannon are back defensively with the Domfus line as Rafchi gets bumped at the near boards. Sharks in forechecking. Coyotes bounce it around, and knocking it right through Hannon is a man on the right wing. Breaking in the shot, they score! Shane Doan took that puck, went right through Scott Hannon, and fired a wrist shot that beats the block off. First shot on goal of the game for Phoenix, and they lead it 1-0.
11: Only the first time that Phoenix got out of their own end. But what a play by Shane Doan. As the Sharks dump it in and the Coyotes just throw it around the boards, and Shane Doan just using his legs to come up. Sean Burke stops it behind the net. Then it's thrown along the boards. Scott Hannon, as Shane Doan just fought off Scott Hannon, went in and just about at the left faceoff circle let a rising shot go that beat Yevgeny Nabokov to the stick side, and the Phoenix Coyotes have taken the early 1-0 lead on just an outstanding effort by Shane Doan.
10: He just pulled his way right through Scott Hannon, and that's a tough thing to do, especially the way that Hannon has been playing physically in this series.
11: Well, you know, I think Hannon wanted a pinch, maybe go in there a little sooner and go after that puck, but he withdrew back, and Shane Jones just used that good size and those legs that just beat Shane Doan, or beat Scott Hannon along those boards. Great shot from the faceoff circle, beat Yevgeny Nabokov.
10: Todd Simpson will get one assist, and Sean Burke gets his second assist of the series as he just the guy who gave it off to Simpson in the corner.
11: Well, Dan, what happened is the puck was dumped in. Sean Burke stopped the puck, and Simpson just threw it along the boards, and the winger, that's where he's supposed to go to the boards. He went to the boards. He just got to that loose puck, and Scott Hannon tried to take a piece of him but couldn't hold him up, and Shane Doan just really whistled down that right wing and let a high shot go, beating the Shark goalkeeper.
10: So the time of that goal, 106. Stone second from Simpson and Burke, and the Coyotes lead it by the score of 1-0. Sharks put out Marlo, Solani, and Sturm up front. Solani at the near side having trouble handling it, being checked by Lankow and Nagy. They work it free in the Shark zone. Lankow, Nagy, and Lemieux are out there for this Phoenix Coyotes team, and Claude Lemieux in the right corner of the Shark zone is checked by Marcus Ragnarsson, and San Jose is able to poke it clear back to center ice. But Phoenix's Teppo Numminen is there. They give on the right to Lankow. Boy, he is drilled by Marco Sturm. Down he went. Good check by Sturm, but the Coyotes keep puck possession. They're able to clear it back down the ice. Solani gets knocked around at the near side boards. A lot of pushing and shoving going on as we get an offside whistle called at the Phoenix line.
11: Well, pretty good body check there by Marco Sturm, and I think if the Phoenix Coyotes want to stay with the Sharks, they got to go hit for hit. Well, that was a hit. This faceoff's going to come all the way back into the Shark zone. The linesmen are calling this a deliberate offside. And this crowd is, I mean, I these guys don't want to sit down in this building. They're all standing up.
10: Which means we have to stand up.
11: We have to stand up to see what's going on. But So far, we talked about earlier, there's been over 160 hits in these first two games, and I think, Dan, we're going to, those numbers are going to increase significantly if these early going in this first period is any indication, because they are really throwing their weight out there.
10: There were 101 hits in the last game. Game two is off the draw. Palmera on defense tries the shot. It got blocked, but then a drive by Mike Johnson is stopped in front by Nabokov. Rebound, Nabokov out of his net behind the goal. Stick handles calmly. Left it over for Gary Suter, who slips it on the left boards, but Thornton is checked immediately by the little guy, Daniel Briere, who's pinching his skate along the boards to try to kick it forward, and he does do that, but the Sharks get the puck possession back and move from left to right out to center. Ricci bumped by Johnson from behind the red line, shoots it all the way down. Burke has to play it. He's run into by Thornton on the left wing as he fires around the boards. Sharks keep it in play. Burke's back in the net. Suter comes in from the point, but the pass is blocked by Johnson, and he clears it all the way down. Rush for it there by Marchment. Touch is made. Icing is the call against the Phoenix Coyotes, and things are happening awfully quickly in this building.
11: Well, you know, the thing is with the Phoenix Coyotes, and I think Bobby Francis told us when we spoke to him the other day, they're going to get the puck out of their own zone any way they can. I mean, sure, it's nice to get that first pass or have the defenseman take some steps and lead a rush out of there, but if there's nothing open, get it out. And a couple of icings so far in this, this first 3 minutes of this first period, and that's what happens. The Phoenix defenseman gets the puck, quick look, nobody open, just drills it out of the zone, and on that occasion, he fired it all the way down the ice, and the draw once again coming back deep inside the Coyotes' zone.
10: It'll be to the right side of Sean Burke, and Domfus, Nolan, and Graves are out there for the Sharks. Back on defense, it's a combination of Gary Suter and Brian Marchment. Off the faceoff, Domfus won it. Suter stick handles down the left boards, cuts into the corner. He still goes back behind the net. He's being checked by Simpson, dropped it off for Domfus. Now he's got Nolan breaking for the net. The pass doesn't get there. It goes to the right corner. Nolan tips it back behind the net. Domfus has it. He's got some room to skate. Almost ran into Nolan at the near side, but went back to Marchman, who shoots. Save made. Rebound. Domfus rushes for the puck. Had his stick lifted by the defense, and a penalty is coming up.
11: I think it's going to go to Adam Graves. It's going to go to Adam Graves. The Sharks on offense in front. The puck going to the corner. Defenseman for Phoenix going to go after that puck. And I believe it was Adam Graves got the stick through his legs and pulled him down. And yep, that's the indication. Graves heading to the penalty box.
10: 2 minutes for tripping. Adam Graves doesn't like this call one little bit. It happened right out in front of the net. Graves was the guy who fell down on the play. And then he tripped up the centerman, Michael Hanzus, heading for the puck. That was really why it happened.
11: Yeah, the puck was in front of the net as that shot coming from the point. Puck was lying there, and the puck was drilled into the corner. And Hanzus trying to go into that corner, and Adam Graves was standing next to him, and he just kind of wanted to hold him up a little bit, but got a little bit too aggressive, and Hanzus goes down, and right away, Paul Dvorsky, the referee right there, put his arm up and calls the penalty on Adam Graves.
10: And so Graves goes in at 3:11 for tripping. Power play hockey for Phoenix. They are 1-for-11 in this series. They got the power play goal in game number two, scored by Daniel Briere on that great rush up the right wing side, which he had a lot of room to skate. Who's out there now? It's Lemieux with Briere. Here's Briere. Makes the move on Rikerson. Breaks in on the right side, but his shot is stopped this time by Nabokov as Briere using that great combination of skill and speed to get around the Sharks' defense. San Jose clears it. They've got Ricci and Sundstrom up front, along with Ragnarsson and Rafchi back on defense. Here's Briere. Long lead for Newman. Jumps up into the play. Cuts across the line. Centering pass in front. Goes through Lemieux's stick and all the way back to the point. Briere keeps it in. Feeds it on the near sideboards. Now to the corner. Lemieux in deep, angle shot in the left wing, stick save, Nabokov, and there's a big pileup in front with Rafchi, Lemieux, and Nabokov, but San Jose able to clear it.
11: Boy, that last rush, Daniel Briere, very, very similar to the goal he scored in San Jose on Saturday. Great speed outside, and he just went right around Marcus Ragnarsson, but on that occasion, Evgeny Nabokov blocked off that short side.
10: Okay, back to action in the neutral zone. Sharks are shorthanded for another, let's see, 50 seconds on this penalty kill. Coyotes move into the offensive zone. And Marchment checks the puck off the stick of big Andre Nazarov. But Damon Lankow, the center on this line, throws into the corner to Nagy. Nagy, Lankow, and Nazarov up front. Big Naz, obviously, has got to make some move behind the net. He's got it. Banks off the boards to Palmera on defense. Can't shoot it. Couldn't control it. But now Nazarov shoots. It's gone from the left wing boards by Nabokov. And Evgeny Nabokov covers up.
11: Well, some nice play behind the net by Andre Nazarov as he fights off Brian Marchman to get the puck and throwing it back to Palmera. You know, Palmera, a young guy, getting a chance, getting his feet wet here in the National Hockey League, Dan. And with Timo Newman not playing in game one, Mara did 29 minutes of ice time. Nieminen comes back for game two. That dropped significantly down to 22 minutes. So goes to show you the value of Tipo Nieminen and what he is to this hockey team. And you want to talk about courageous efforts. There's a guy, Tipo Nieminen, who's playing out there with a broken foot and a scratched eye. Forget it. It's playoff time.
10: That's right.
11: Tape an aspirin to it and get out there.
10: Well, he taped a shield to his helmet. That's what's going to protect his scratched eye. And he said that the eye made him forget about how bad his foot felt. So that's a good thing. Off the faceoff. Drake Berehowski on the point tries to shoot one, but he trickled one wide. Ricci's lost his stick. Hand passes it legally in his zone, and Nolan clears with 15 seconds left on the Adam Graves penalty. 1-0, Phoenix leading it. Coyotes skate from right to left. They're on the power play for 8 more seconds. Berehowski moves to center, dumps one in. Right side of Nabokov. Rafchi back to get it, swings it back the other way. Into the right corner of the Shark zone, and Nolan will grab it there and backhand one out as the penalty on Graves is over. He's out of the box and got Nolan's pass, but lost it on the stick check. Here are the Coyotes with a 1-0 lead, moving into the Shark zone. Nazarov couldn't reach the puck. Cleared out by the Sharks defenseman Marcus Ragnarsson, and Owen Nolan skates through center with it on the right wing. He gets right to the blue line of the Coyotes and dumps it in deep to the Phoenix territory. Burke plays the puck on the far side. Oh, Suter came in and pinched, but he ran into the check of Landon Wilson, and down went Suter. He got the worst of that, and the Coyotes clear it back down.
11: Well, Gary Suter trying to pinch along those boards. Landon Wilson over 215 pounds. They went shoulder to shoulder, and Gary Suter got the worst of that, but he's okay.
10: And they are really running into Suter. He's back in his own zone. Got checked by Brad May, but still on his feet. Suter's behind his own net. Grabs the loose puck. Tosses off to Solani. Gets checked immediately by Wilson. Puck stolen and sent to the net by Hanzus, but the puck is deflected wide. To the right side of Nabokov. Coyotes lead it 1-0. Brad May, good hit on Brian Marchman as he clears the center. Coyotes fire it the other way, and Nabokov is going to play the puck. He's knocked down by Marchman. Crowd wanted a penalty. It's not going to get called. And the Sharks will skate it out of their own zone, trailing 1-0. Here's Solani to Marlowe. Marlowe makes the move at the blue line, cuts into the Phoenix zone, goes to the right boards, backhands down low, intended for Solani, knocked back the other way by defenseman Radoslav Suki. He tips it up the left side to Savage. Brian Savage has got some room as he drifts diagonally to the right. He's across the line on the wing, shoots one, glove save made by Nabokov. And you know, that might have gone wide, but still, he had to go back and grab it out of the air on a hard shot. 6 minutes, 38 seconds gone by in the first. And the score in Phoenix is the Coyotes 1, the Sharks nothing. We'll be back on more playoff hockey right here on the San Jose Sharks Radio Network. Back in Phoenix, the Coyotes have a 1-0 lead over the San Jose Sharks. Shane Doan, the goal on the first shot on net of the game at 1:06 of the first. Off the draw in the Sharks zone, Berehowski, a drive right on net. Nice stop under traffic by Nabokov, and he was run into by Mike Johnson, and Nabokov is shaken up. Here comes Ray Tufts out of the ice. That was right at the edge of the crease where he stopped the puck, and Nabokov is on his stomach, almost spread-eagled across the ice surface, and Tufts is there. 2-10.
11: You know, I don't see any arms up by the officials on this one. That was just a clear face-off when Ricci loses the draw. Berehowski lets the shot go, and the Sharks very slow getting out there. It's the winger that has to go to the point, and he can't get out there, and Berehowski walks in, lets the shot go, and, you know, there was, well, going out there, that was
10: Mike Johnson.
11: Actually Mike Johnson who was in that going for that loose puck in front of that. You know, I think maybe his knee may have caught the side of the head of Evgeny Nabokov as Ragnarsson trying to get to Johnson. And Nabokov was way up at the top of the crease. And Johnson, I think, just got the side of his head there. And Nabokov stayed down there for a few seconds. And right now, the athletic trainer for the Sharks, Ray Tufts, is on the ice. Nabokov is on his feet, and he appears to be okay.
10: He had a couple of words with Ray Tufts, and now is back in the crease, getting set for the faceoff. And Ray Tufts is jogging off the ice back to the Sharks bench, which is just a few rows below our broadcast location. A lot of times in many buildings around the National Hockey League, we are on the opposite side of the arena as the benches, so we're looking directly at Daryl Sutter and the players, but here we're behind them, and so we have the coach's viewpoint. Off the draw, inside the Sharks zone. Phoenix leading it by the score of 1-0. Savage with it, shoots one, and Nabokov just gets it in his right arm. It almost slipped through, and he just grabs onto it and covers up.
11: Dan, he is shaky out there. That was a long shot that he had a clear look at. There's no question that he is not the same, and right now that Ricci line will come off. They cannot handle the Daniel Briere line, and they twice won these draws, and that last shot was just inside the blue line. Nobody around you getting Nabokov, and he waved at it. And he actually got it caught in his arm, and he thought he didn't know where it was. He was looking all around, and immediately Daryl Sutter sends out a new line out there as As the Danfus Owen Nolan Adam Graves line comes out there with the draw deep inside the Sharks zone.
10: So a tense moment right out in front of the Sharks net as Nabokov takes his first shot after getting run into by Mike Johnson. Face off to his left. Sharks trailing 1-0. San Jose wins the draw. Danfus backhands out to the right side. Owen Nolan stick handles to the red line. Flips one in. Sean Burke plays the puck behind his own net to the far corner. Good hit on Suki there by Domfus as he went down, but Suki got the puck out to center. The puck pinballs off Doan's stick, but trailing the play, Simpson shoots one into the offensive end, and Nabokov left it to the side of his net. Boy, Evgeny Nabokov is reacting awfully slowly in goal. His bells must be ringing right now after that collision with Mike Johnson at the edge of the net. Now the Sharks skeet it out of their own territory. Nolan looks at cross ice. Feeds on the left for Graves. Now to Domfus. Domfus stick handles in. And Graves goes for the puck as Domfus fires it around. But it's kept in by Marchment instead. And he chomps it toward the net. But it's deflected up into the seats. Back behind Sean Burke. And again, we have to keep our eye to our left as Nabokov is looking at the Sharks' bench. And he's nodding a little bit as if to say he's okay.
11: You know, Dan, the whole thing with goalkeepers, and we've talked about this before, is their first save of the game. It's always important. That's how you feel good. Your confidence level goes up. And, you know, the Sharks came out and dominated the first couple of minutes of this first period. Then come the Phoenix Coyotes. Their very first shot on goal goes in. So as a goalkeeper, you don't feel very good. Nabokov has been the busier of the two here. 12 minutes left here in the first period. The Coyotes have had 8 shots on goal. The Sharks have had only 1.
10: Out of town, Ziggy Palfy has scored his third goal of the series early in the first period, just 19 seconds after the opening faceoff. So the LA Kings have a 1-0 lead over the Colorado Avalanche at the Staples Center. Right here, it's 1-0 Phoenix. We have 12:07 left in the first period of play. And here is a puck in the offensive zone for Phoenix. Lemieux got run into by Marleau and down he went. But Lemieux back on his feet now, pushing and shoving with Gary Suter as it's wound around the near boards. Sharks can't clear it out. Batted at by Solani, but it went right to Damon Lankow. He couldn't tee it up. And finally, Patrick Marleau sends it off a stick back to the neutral zone. But boy, it's everything that's coming out of the Sharks' effort to try to get it out of their own territory with the ferocious forecheck of Phoenix, who now move back to the Sharks' zone offside.
11: You know, you can exactly see how Phoenix has played, you know, how they're playing this series. They just want to slow down the Sharks, and slowing them down is hard forecheck. And that's exactly what they're doing. Claude Lemieux coming in, hard forecheck. Hanzus, hard forecheck. And the Sharks are getting the puck sometimes. They're getting possession in their own zone, but there's nobody skating. I mean, you got to move and you got to skate here. And then sometimes they're getting that pass from inside their blue line in the neutral zone, but they're standing still. So the Coyotes are doing a very, very good job of neutralizing that Shark speed so far, at least here in the first period.
10: 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Here's San Jose in front of the net. Patrick Marleau looks for the pass, but it doesn't get there. Deflected away as Todd Harvey had it in the corner to try to get it in front. Now Solani looks for Marleau. Tried to slip one with a deflection underneath Aussie Vananen, but Vananen all over Marleau knocked it away. And Damon Lankow backhands out of the zone of the right wing to Claude Lemieux. Back for Teppo Numminen. 1-on-2. Splits the defense. Almost has a breakaway. Couldn't shoot it. Now in front of the net. It's taken back and chopped just wide by Ladislav Nagy after Numminen recovered that puck in the corner and fed it right in front of the goal. It's not off of the play. Now back behind the net. Taken back by the Sharks. San Jose trailing 1-0. They move from left to right. Long shot by Gary Suter right on. Stopped by Sean Burke. And really, the Sharks haven't had very many shots on net in this period. Marcus Ragnarsson at center steps up, but taking the puck back, a quick shot by Wilson right on, stopped by Nabokov as Ragnarsson stepped up for the body check on the far side of the ice on Brad May, but then Wilson, trailing the play, snuck underneath the puck and got the shot to the goal. Here comes Mike Ricci leading the attack for the Sharks. Moves to the Phoenix line, can't get around the check of Wilson. Berehowski hit hard by Thornton, but he clears it out. Boy, Phoenix is getting every bounce right now as they're working hard and earning every inch that they get. Coyotes lead it 1-0. We've got 10:13 left in this first period. Play back in the Shark zone again to the right side of Nabokov. Brad May gets hit by Brad Stewart. Now Wilson gets checked by Ragnarsson. They continue to drill it free. And finally, Sundstrom worked it loose, and Ricci feeds it out to Thornton. Here come the Sharks. Thornton down the left wing, gets to the blue line, and softly dumps one on net. Easy stop for Burke, and Thornton driving to the goal, almost ran into Burke. And we get pushing and shoving with Mara, and with several other players, Landon Wilson also in there with Paul Mara against Scott Thornton. And they're getting separated by the referee. And I can see Paul Dvorsky, one of the referees, saying, one more chance, one more like that, and you're going to go to the box. We've got a break in the action with 9:55 left in the first. The score, Phoenix 1, the Sharks nothing. This is the San Jose Sharks Radio Network. Coyotes 1, Sharks nothing. Game number 3 here in Phoenix. Game 4 will be on Wednesday. We're on the air at 6:30. We hope you join us in for Whiteout Part 2. Right now, face-off deep in Phoenix ice to the right side of Sean Burke. No penalties after some pushing and shoving, most notably between Paul Mara and Scott Thornton, and also Mike Ricci and Landon Wilson, and penalties could have been called.
11: Yeah, Wilson threw a left hand, got Ricci right in the chops, and Ricci was looking at Dvorsky and wanted a penalty, but nothing coming.
10: Mike Rafchi grabs the puck at center ice as it's cleared out by Phoenix, but the Sharks get called on the offside as Rafchi tried to hurry it up back inside the offensive zone. Our playoff broadcast is brought to you in part by Pepsi, the joy of Pepsi. So far, Shane Doan is the only goal of the game, his second of the playoffs from Simpson and goaltender Sean Burke. And pretty uniquely for Burke, it's his second playoff assist of this series.
11: 9-5 shots on goal right now in favor of the Phoenix Coyotes, but a lot of those shots from the Sharks from the outside, not those second and third opportunities that they want in this hockey game.
10: I think Phoenix may have had 5 good scoring chances already in this game out of their 9 shots as we get back to action inside the San Jose zone. Rafchi stick handling along the near boards, flips it backhander out, tipped at there by Domfus. Domfus stick handles at center, gets checked by Doan. His pass intercepted, and Suki clears it back the other way. Rafchi's hustling to get it, touches up, no icing on the play. Rafchi lost it on the forecheck by Doan. Now Nazarov tries to wrap around in traffic, can't get the shot away. Grabbed by Dennis Peterson, he flips to the left point. Simpson shoots, and it's tipped wide by Doan, and up into the seats it goes, and I think Nabokov might have gotten that with his stick.
11: Boy, that was like a fumble in front of the net. And Andrei Nazarov, and he had the puck, and the Sharks a little mishandling it back there. Nazarov had it, and he tried to tuck it into the short side, and he just tried to bull his way in through that net there. And once again, good forecheck by the Phoenix Coyotes, hurrying the defenseman back there. When you rush the defenseman, they're going to rush that play and sometimes not make that. They're more concentrating on the guy playing the body than trying to get the puck out of their own zone. So a quick forecheck by Andrei Nazarov creates a scoring opportunity for the Phoenix Coyotes.
10: Sharks Hockey is brought to you in part by Togo's, proud sponsor of the San Jose Sharks. Go to togos.com to find the Togo's nearest you. Togo's, let us make you one. Shane Doan has the goal. The Coyotes have the 1-0 lead. Off the draw, it's back to center. Coyotes shoot him right back in. Savage is checked to the boards by Marchment, but he holds the puck, fed it back toward the point, but Vananen couldn't keep it in. And back at center, Johnson has for Phoenix. Checked at the blue line there by Gary Suter of the Sharks, so he's forced to dump it deep into the San Jose zone. Back behind Nabokov, who seems to have settled down after that collision with Johnson earlier this period. Sharks send it up the left boards, but it's too far for everybody to take, and Burke has to come out to play the puck as he's met by the forecheck of Patrick Marleau. Burke did manage to clear it out to center ice, and the Sharks, you hear the whistle, get called for the offside as they fire it right back in.
11: Well, Brian Savage got a little bit of jump in this one, showing some good speed, coming over from the Montreal Canadiens from Sergei Barazan, and, you know, he's the guy they want to create some goals, some offense for him. He's been pretty quiet here in the first couple of games, but you see he's got a little jump, a little spark in this one tonight, and he's the kind of a guy that's got that speed. Briere's got the speed, Savage, and that's what you got going for you here in the National Hockey League. That's what you got to utilize. And another good job there along the boards by Savage. Had the puck about halfway in, took the hit, but got the puck out of his own zone.
10: He's played 25 playoff games in his career, only 1 goal, and they call him Mr. October, which is not a respectful nickname as it is in baseball, because in October, obviously, it's the beginning of the season, not the end. And it's something that Brian Savage wants to get going in his game. It hasn't happened so far in this series. Back to action. 1-0 Phoenix on top. Play inside the Coyotes zone, however, as the Sharks Thornton has in the corner. Centering pass off a stick. Stewart couldn't keep it in. Lankow tipped it out, but it's knocked away from an on-rushing Lankow by Ragnarsson, and the Sharks get it back. Stewart shoots one into the offensive zone. Burke stops it, fires it around the left boards, and Lankow just kicks one around. Ricci back to center, got knocked down by Sundstrom. Now Sundstrom with the puck falls down, and as he shoots one in, and Sean Burke is back behind his net playing the puck at the near side. Paul Mara kind of shied away from a check there from Scott Thornton, as he tipped it out to center.
11: Sean Burke's been like a third defenseman back there. How many times has he come out of the net, stopped it behind, and thrown it out along the glass?
10: He has been excellent in this series, both in goaltending and in a lot of other areas. Here come the Sharks on the attack. Marva moves down the left wing, gets to the Phoenix line, loses on the stick check. Penalty coming up as Lemieux grabs control, and it's going to come against the Phoenix Coyotes as one of the Sharks went down to the ice. It will be a tripping penalty, and referee Stefan Auger is making the call. And going to the box for tripping is defenseman Aussie Vananen for Phoenix. And so the Sharks down 1-0 will have the man advantage.
11: Well, the Sharks getting the puck inside the Coyotes zone, and he's going to turn it around. But Aussie Vananen just pulls down Nicholas Sundstrom on the play as coming here at 12:47. So the Sharks a little sluggish, not getting a lot going in this game, dropping back. Dropping to a 1-0 deficit here on that early goal by Shane Doan, and now getting a chance to get this power play goal as that draw will come just inside the Coyote blue line. It'll be Owen Nolan, Vinny Dampus, and Timo Solani up front. Gary Suter and Jeff Gilson will be the point man here on this Shark power play.
10: If I'm not mistaken, this is Jeff Gilson's first appearance in this game. San Jose dressing seven defensemen and scratching Stefan Matteau today. And with 7:05 left in the first period on the first Sharks power play, Gilson's out there. Here's Suter carrying it across the line, and Nolan on the left wing boards to Domfus in the corner. Back to Nolan on the corner. Gilson wants the puck. He's looking for a cross ice feed from Nolan. Intercepted, though, by Mike Johnson, who read it beautifully and cleared it.
11: A low percentage play by Owen Nolan. Diagonal pass. There's a sticks in between him. He tried to get that one about 3 feet off the ice, but the Coyotes were able to intercept it and fired all the way down.
10: 1-0 Phoenix. Sharks have a minute 24 left on their man advantage. They move it quickly into the offensive zone. Swung around by Solani. Suter pinched in, kept the puck in play, fed it around the boards to the right side. Solani is there quickly, checked by Simpson, and the Coyotes pick up and Lemieux clears.
11: Well, the idea is get set up and then start working it around. Coming down to 1 minute here left in the power play goal. Not getting anything towards the net yet. Passing it around, but nothing directly coming at Sean Burke on this power play.
10: No shots on goal yet for the Sharks and the man advantage as they move quickly into the offensive zone. Thornton, Marlowe, and Ricci are out there on the second power play unit. Marlowe's got the puck, banks off the boards to Suter on the point, feeds down low, taken by Thornton, mishandles the puck and lost it, but Ricci recovers. Only 40 seconds left in the power play. Gilson on the point shoots, it hit a body, now there's a bouncing puck in front of Burke, scramble for it, and it's under a pile of players, and Burke gets the glove underneath and covers up.
11: Well, that was close. Gilson did let that shot go, and that's the key to a power play. You know, some people think there's some kind of magic. Guys go here, guys go there. You got to shoot the puck towards the net, and that's exactly what Jeff Gilson did. And Mike Ricci was on the bottom of that pile. Gary Suter gets the puck on the left point. He throws it over to Gilson, who just lets a shot go towards the net, and then you see everything happen as Burke was able to make the one save, and then the puck coming out to Ricci, and Scott Thornton was there, and there was about five or six bodies in front of Sean Burke, everybody jabbing at that loose puck, and finally, Sean Burke was able to jump on it. 35 seconds here left in the Sharks' power play.
10: And the Coyotes still in front, 1-0. And the whole key to this second power play unit with both Ricci and Thornton up front is this phrase, drive the net. Yep. That's their job. Patrick Marleau can do some important things too, but those two guys, Ricci and Thornton, have to drive the net. 35 seconds left in the man advantage. Off the faceoff, it's in front of Sean Burke, but the Coyotes grab control. A little pushing and shoving between Simpson and Marlowe right in front of the goal as the Coyotes manage to clear. Now Simpson gets a Gilson pass and stick handles, loses on the check to Lankow, and Lankow clears it. 20 seconds left in the power play for the Sharks. Stewart's out there on defense right now. Hands off to Gilson. Gilson slides one back to Stewart at the red line, winds up, shoots one in. Only 10 seconds left in the power play now for the Sharks. Ricci has in the left corner, back to Stewart on the point. Slap shot right on goal, save made by Burke. Fed it over to the left, and the Coyotes clear. That's it for Vananen's penalty. He's back out there. Now we get pushing and shoving as the Sharks fire it back down the ice. And I don't think there's going to be any penalty. Well, maybe as we get to Newman in with the stick up high against Thornton, but they're going to call it down as the Sharks fired it in, and they were across a couple of lines. Breaking the action. Phoenix 1, Sharks nothing. This is the San Jose Sharks Radio Network. 5:09 left in this first period. Phoenix Coyotes lead the Sharks 1-0 in game number 3. This series is tied at 1 win apiece, and this is an important matchup, as you might expect. Play inside the Phoenix zone, right side of Sean Burke. Harvey's in there for checking, puts the hit on his man, digs it free. It's out in front of Burke, and the shot gets to the net in a real cadre and pileup of players. And I think that Adam Graves was the one who tipped it, Pete, after some good work by Todd Harvey, but Burke covered up.
11: Yeah, you got the Bulldog line out there. These three guys, they just know one thing, dump it in, go after, and start knocking people over. Adam Graves, Matt Bradley, and Todd Harvey. And I think this is Matt Bradley's second shift of this first period. And Bradley just dumps it in. Harvey goes in. And, you know, there's nothing fancy about these guys. I mean, they just go in straight lines, knocking people over, taking loose pucks and throwing it towards the net. Harvey, with some good work behind the net, throws it out in front. But Sean Burke got jumped on that one, got a stoppage in play so far with 4:51 left here in the first period. 1-0 Coyotes. The shots, the Coyotes have had 9, the Sharks with 7.
10: Off the draw, right side of Burke. Harvey's got it for the Sharks. Stick handles to the corner. Slips away from Suki. Drops it back for Owen Nolan. Return for Harvey. Sends in deep. Graves is skating for the puck, but he's held off by Dennis Peterson. That gives the Coyotes a chance to get possession, and they do as Simpson gets Peterson's pass behind the net. Backhands around the left boards, and Andre Nazarov is able to sweep one back down the ice. Crosses the Sharks' goal line. Nope, it's just short. Mike Rapchik grabs it right at the edge of his goal line and skated behind his net, cleared it back to center. Coyotes intercept the pass and throw it back in onside. Sharks gain possession, though, and Hannon sends off the boards. Not out. Kept in by Doan. Fires it in deep. Dennis Peterson into forecheck with Doan and Nazarov. Loose in the corner. Harvey checked to the ice by Peterson, but he fed a pass around the boards and back behind the net. Hannon, who's checked, is able to clear it. Adam Graves tips it the rest of the way down, where it stops short of icing to allow Darryl Sutter to make a line change. Pretty soon, Bobby Francis is going to try and follow suit. He already has done it. Wilson runs into Solani. It goes all the way down the ice. It's going to be to allow Darryl Sutter to make a line change. Pretty soon, Bobby Francis is going to try and follow suit. He already has done it. Wilson runs into Solani.

0: It is a sea of white. And you might even say it's a sea of whiteout. That's what they call the night here. Whenever they have a playoff game, everybody dresses in white at America West, a tradition that was started in Winnipeg. Off the faceoff, Shark Zone, Suki shoots, one hit a skate, Nabokov diving at the puck, can't reach it, and then finally gets a body underneath it as players just basically push their bodies toward the puck, and one of them was trying to knock it in, and after the whistle, Mike Johnson is being escorted away from one of the Sharks by the linesman, and that's Owen Nolan that he was talking to.
1: And you know, Dan, we talked, and I remember you talking to Daryl Sutter about faceoffs. Yeah, in the neutral zone sometimes, obviously not that important. In the other team's zone, if you lose it, okay. If you get it, you got possession. But in your own zone, you got to win the faceoffs. And there's just a perfect example right there. Dennis Peterson wins the draw, gets it back to Suchy, and Suchy just lets the shot go. But you got to bear down and win those faceoffs deep inside your own zone.
0: 1-0 Phoenix. Final minute 40 of the first period playing out here at America West. Penalty coming up as there's a race for the puck in the corner. And Hannon got in the way of Peterson. Looks like a holding penalty is going to get called against the Sharks.
1: This drive, determination.
0: Now it's going to be Domfus. He was there too, but Hannon should have gotten a penalty. Domfus is going to get it instead.
1: Well, they both looked at each other, and Dvorsky calls the hold right away, but that's effort. That's work right there that draws the penalty. Puck in the corner. Peterson wants to go at it. He tries to fight off a check, and he's probably going to get to that loose puck first, but Domfus just puts the hold on him and grabs him down and impedes his forward progress as he had some help. Actually, Hannon was in the corner, too, and I think you're right. I think Hannon should have been the guy who got the penalty, but instead it's Domfus that goes to the penalty box. I think it was a little hold. There was a little stick grabbing, so there were about two or three things happening in that corner there, but the end result is Vinny Domfus goes to the penalty box, and the draw stays deep inside the Sharks zone.
0: This penalty kill is brought to you by McAfee.com. Guard your net. Off the draw, little pass to Ricci. He stick handles one-on-two to center. Ricci's across the line, makes the move on Numanen, and got around him, but Numanen reached out with a stick and flicked away the puck with a nice check. He's just such a smart hockey player, Teppo Numanen, and that play typical of what he does all the time. We're down to a final minute 14 of this period. Coyotes clear it back down the ice. Sharks intercept, and we got another penalty coming up after a collision, and it's going to go against Nicholas Sundstrom. 2 minutes for slashing on a retaliatory play on Shane Doan.
1: Not now, not in this situation, not with the importance of this game. You got a guy still got a minute and a half in the penalty box, and you take another penalty. Nicholas Sundstrom, who took a couple of hits earlier in this period, said, "No, you know his gander was up." But that puck, that play is in the neutral zone, away from the play, and you just cannot afford to take a penalty at this stage, at this point in the hockey game, with the importance of this game here. So Sundstrom gets a slash at 18:51 of this first period. Still a minute and a half left in the Domfus penalty. Two-man advantage coming up for the Phoenix Coyotes.
0: 1 minute, 9 seconds left. 5-on-3 skating advantage for Phoenix. And I'll tell you what, this is a big point in this entire hockey game. It's only the first period, but the Coyotes have a 1-0 lead, and now they've got a two-man skating advantage. And as always, in this situation in the playoffs, everybody's on their feet here in Phoenix. So we're going to have to stand up just so we can see the ice from this broadcast location. Certainly is very intense and great to call the game from this building. I can even feel the pom-pom hitting the back of my head as I stand up. One of the fans waving it around. Face-off controlled by the Coyotes. Numanen moves to his right, holds it, feeds left side to Doan. Down low to Briere. He's got Lemieux in front. Briere holds it. Slips one back to the left point with a minute left in the period. Now it's Doan over to the right side. It's getting a pack pass to Doan. Save made by Nabokov. Got the right leg on Doan's slap shot after that little exchange with Numanen. Doan shoots again. Save Nabokov from the left point. And Rafchi clears. Two big saves by Nabokov in the final minute and 7 seconds of this period. Coyotes go right back to the attack. Nagy down the right side, cross the line, drops it back for Doan, tees up, shoots it, kick save made by the goaltender Yevgeny Nabokov. Rebound back behind the net. Phoenix keeps the pressure on. 27 seconds left in the period. 5-on-3 advantage for Phoenix. They lead it 1-0. Doan and Numanen. Numanen on the point. Watched by Ricci to Doan at the near side. Watched by Hannon. Back for Numanen. Throws it down to the right circle. And Nagy back now for Numanen, and he fans in the shot. Ricci blocked it and cleared it. 10 seconds left in the period. Sharks are not out of the woods yet. Here comes Phoenix. Uh-oh, penalty coming up, and it looks like Claude Lemieux is going in. He knocked down Mike Ricci at the San Jose line, and the crowd doesn't like it, but that's a call that has to be made. Lemieux goes in for interference, and so now it's only a 4-on-3 advantage for the final 6.7 seconds of this

0: first period.
1: And Claude Lemieux is a crafty veteran. He knew that right away. Lemieux actually a little pick there on Ricci as the Phoenix Coyotes moving the puck in the neutral zone, and Ricci just going after the puck carry, and Claude Lemieux just got right in between him and knocked him down to the ice, try to him to slow down his forward progress, and Lemieux knew it right away. I mean, there was no argument, no dirty look at the official. He skated right to the penalty box. Interference call on Claude Lemieux here at 19:53, and that is a big break for the Sharks here heading in for this first intermission.
0: Oh, you better believe it. Phoenix wins the faceoff. Briere got knocked down by Nolan. Crowd wanted a penalty from that. Nagy at the buzzer thought about shooting it, but then he realized there was no time left, and Yevgeny Dabrakov heads right off the ice behind the San Jose goal as we've come to the end of the first period. Phoenix outshot the Sharks 14-8. They got the only goal on the first shot of the game. Shane Doan's second from Simpson and goaltender Sean Burke. And they have a 1-0 lead.
1: Not a kind of a period that the Sharks got to be too happy with, but I think they got to be happy with the fact that they're only down 1-0. As they take two penalties late in that first period, and Claude Lemieux kind of neutralizes that, taking that interference call. But once again, forecheck not strong for the Sharks. Not enough shots. Yeah, they did get 8 shots on Sean Burke, but not a lot of second and third opportunities coming up there. Coyotes defenseman doing a good job of boxing out the forwards, and the Sharks right now are, they're going to have to go back in there, regroup a little bit, get their act together, get a little bit more discipline, start getting more shots on goal as they trail the Coyotes 1-0 after the first period.
0: And if you're Phoenix coach Bobby Francis, you're awfully happy with the way that your team played. They bumped, they ground, and they certainly hustled here in the first period and fed off the energy from the crowd. On the first shot on goal of the game, they scored, and then they just kept the Sharks away from Phoenix goaltender Sean Burke for the majority of the first period. When the Sharks come back out of the ice for the second, they will be down 3 skaters against 4, as there are still penalties left on Claude Lemieux for Phoenix. Vinny Domfus and Nicholas Sundstrom go back to the box for the San Jose Sharks. It's a 1-0 Coyotes lead after one. We'll be back after this on the San Jose Sharks Radio Network.
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0: Phoenix is ahead of the San Jose Sharks 1-0, and the teams are stepping out of the ice for the second period, so that means it's time for our first period scoring summary. It's brought to you by CalFed. You have more power than you think. 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
1: Well, Phoenix, the only goal of that first period, some good work along the boards by Shane Doan as he beat Scotty Hahn and gets his second on the playoffs. Simpson and Sean Burke draw the assist. That's the way we stand after the first period here in Phoenix. The Coyotes leading the Sharks by a score of 1-0. Shots in that opening 20 minutes. Phoenix with 14 and the Sharks having 8.
0: It's going to be an interesting test of wills in this series as it develops. And right now we're underway in the second. Yevgeny Dabrakov takes the net to our right. And the Sharks move from right to left in period number 2. But here's Phoenix with the puck, skating through center with a power play. Briere now to Savage across the line, drop for Newman, and veers to his right on the top of the right circle. Spins the puck back to the left point. Stopped by Paul Marek. Can't shoot it. Throws down deep. Newman and back to Marek. First penalty over. Shot by Marek. Deflected off of Savage. It went wide. Now it's in front. Ricci intercepts a pass and clears it. There's 18 seconds left in a 4-on-4 situation, so this will be an icing call. And you know it's okay for Ricci to clear that because he was in penalty-killing mode. Kind of a strange situation with all of those guys in the box.
1: Well, you know, the thing is he was standing still, too. I mean, if he's moving on the play and he sees Vinny Domfus, and, you know, he could take a couple of strides and maybe hit Vinny coming out of the penalty box, but maybe he didn't realize Vinny was coming out. Secondly, standing still, and he just didn't know how much time was left on that penalty. Wise thing, the safe thing, just drilled it all the way down, and Sharks are called for icing.
0: Okay. So it's 4-on-4 for 15 more seconds. Then Sundstrom's penalty will be over, and then the Sharks will have a power play for a little more than a minute with Claude Lemieux still sitting it out. 1-0 Phoenix, early in the second period here at America West Arena. They'll drop it to the left side of goaltender Yevgeny Dabrakov, deep in the Sharks' zone. Domfus against Hanzus on this draw, and the Coyotes have control. Simpson on the point. Tosses in deep to the right corner. Gilson, good check. Put Hanzus into the boards. But behind the net, a wraparound attempt taken by Johnson. Stick save made by Nabokov. Sharks couldn't clear it. Now grabbed by Gilson back behind his net. And the penalty on Sundstrom is over, so the Sharks have the man advantage. Moving from right to left, here's a pass by Nolan up the right side for Domfus. Knocked back the other way by Todd Simpson, who's out there defensively with Radoslav Suki on this penalty kill. Hanzus is up front for Phoenix, along with Peterson right now. Here come the Sharks through center. Suter leads the way. Tries to get a pass underneath the defense to Solani, but it's intercepted and cleared.
1: Well, nice thought by Gary Suter. Good speed. Neutral zone gets the line. Solani tries to get it under the defenseman of the Phoenix Coyotes on a pass, but the Coyote defense, nice job standing up, intercepting, throwing it all the way down. 20 seconds here left in the Claude Lemieux penalty.
0: And 18:29 remaining in the second period with Phoenix on top, 1-0. Sharks move out of their own zone on the right side. Solani gets a pass on the wing. Now skates to his left, gives to Nolan at the blue line, and he shoots one in deep. Sharks trying to establish themselves in position with the puck in the corner of the Phoenix zone. Penalty almost over, however. They're going to have to hurry. Here's Nolan looking for a Solani pass, deflected back to the point. Now Gilson feeds to Suter, who shoots, save made. Rebound! Nolan couldn't get it on his stick as the penalty on Lemieux is over. Here's Captain Owen Nolan. Backhand shot, stick save made by Sean Burke. Kept in by Suter on the left point. Gives to Nolan. Sharks keep the pressure on. Nolan, the shot blocked by Vananen, who stepped up and made the play and deflected it back out to center. Great coverage by Phoenix. It's still 1-0 Coyotes. Teams are back to full strength. Here's Phoenix on the attack in the Sharks zone. Langkow gives to Lemieux behind the Sharks net. Claude Lemieux skates to the left circle, spins it in front, and it hit the stick and skates of Wilson right in front of Nabokov, and the Sharks move back the other way. Lead pass. Suter breaks in, and a backhand shot stopped by Sean Burke on what turned out to be a semi-breakaway. Suter got the pass from Owen Nolan and gave it everything he had, backhanded it toward the net. Burke stopped it, and Suter fell to the ice as he shot the puck and slid into the board.
1: Best save of this hockey game by Sean Burke. Odd man rush. Phoenix trying to get back into the play. Owen Nolan leading the puck on the right side. Gary Suter jumps into the play, and he gets a piece of it. But Sean Burke was able to get in front of it. Good speed by Gary Suter breaking in through that neutral zone. And the feed by Owen Nolan right on the stick of Gary Suter. He redirected it, but Sean Burke comes up with a huge save for the Phoenix Coyotes.
0: Okie dokie. Face off left side of Sean Burke. Big draw coming up. Patrick Marleau steps on against Michael Hanzus of Phoenix. Pardon me, that's not Patrick Marleau taking the face off. It's Todd Harvey. It's a right-handed shooter. Harvey is in there, along with Sturm, Hannon, Rathje. Marlowe's back on the point at this face-off. Wilson takes it for Phoenix and beats Harvey to the face-off. Now it's Suki back behind his own net for the Coyotes. Hit by Sturm, but Banks went ahead. Hannon kept it in. Sends it off a couple of skates to the right board. Stopped by Marco Sturm of the Sharks. Coyotes lead it 1-0. Sturm slides one over now to Harvey. Dropped it back from Marlowe. He's hit hard, but it's Wilson, the man who hit him, that went down. Loose puck picked up by Marco Sturm. Marlowe's in front of the net as Sturm spins and shoots, but it's stopped by Burke on the short side.
1: A good shift there, Patrick Marlowe and Marco Sturm. A little pushing and extracurricular activities going on here, and I think a couple of guys are going to get to the penalty box. One Coyote and Todd Harvey for sure.
0: Wilson for the Coyotes. And Harvey swung his stick at somebody. Wilson responded by basically, I guess you could say, cross-checking Harvey down to the ice. So they're both going to go in, and we're going to have four-on-four hockey here for the next 2 minutes.
1: But that was a good solid shift right there. Marlowe, Marco Sturm, and Todd Harvey. They circled, cycled down low, made some things happen, and they fought off checks. That was the big thing. Guys trying to, defensemen trying to take them out, but they fought through those checks, and finally Marco Sturm circles, let the shot go as Sean Burke covered up on the play. And then after the whistle, it was a little pushing and shoving between Harvey and Wilson, and immediately both those guys are sent into the penalty box, so we'll have a four-on-four skating situation coming up.
0: Slashing for Harvey, roughing for Wilson at the three-minute mark. So it'll be four-on-four.
1: You know, that's the idea, though, Dan, that last shift. I mean, that's what you got to do. You got to work their D. I mean, Wilson was chasing, and he went after Harvey, and then he went after Sturm, and Sturm and Harvey both fought off checks. I mean, they couldn't knock him off the puck, and that's how you get scoring opportunities. That's how you wear on that defense of the Coyotes, and that's how you get scoring opportunities. That was a good shift for that line that last time out.
0: Okay, face-off left side of goaltender Sean Burke. Sharks already have half the number of shots they did in the entire first period in the first 3 minutes. Off the draw, Coyotes have it. 4-on-4 for the next 2 minutes. Here comes Phoenix moving through center. Langkow picks up speed, gets to the Sharks' line, gets knocked down. Good body check by Scott Hannon. And the Sharks will try to regain it. They send it around the right side. Marlow picks up, gathers some speed, feeds to center. Here's Hannon leading the attack. Gets right to the Phoenix line, dumps it in deep, and chases his own pass down in the corner. Hannon back behind the Phoenix net in deep is checked by Suki, but he tipped it free to Marlow. Marlow stick handles to the near side. Hannon is moving back toward the point, but he's in the slot right now as Marlow spins, shoots, score! A screenshot by Patrick Marlow with Marco Sturm in front. The Sharks have tied it 1-1.
1: Great play by Patrick Marlow. Boy, he beat a couple of Phoenix Coyotes and just let the shot go, but the screen was set up in front of Sean Burke. And I believe it was Palmera that was with him and lost him, and that opened things up for Patrick Marlow as Marlow gets his second goal of the playoffs as he picks up the puck in the corner, twists and turns. He beats Mara. Mara's on him one-on-one, but great speed and great strength by Patrick Marlow turns and beats Palmera, and then he just keeps going for the net, lets the shot go. There's people in front of the net. Marco Sturm is in there screening Sean Burke. That puck goes between everybody, and Patrick Marlow finds the mark here in the second period, and we've got a 1-1 hockey game.
0: Great goal by Patrick Marlow, and an outstanding effort just before that by Scott Hannon to have the presence of mind to chase down his own dump-in from the blue line and make the play as if he were a forward back behind the net.
1: Yeah, but once again, how important are one-on-one coverages in your own zone? I mean, Mara takes out Marlow. Play is dead. Marlow beats him on that one-on-one. Bingo, it's in the net.
0: And so we're back to action. The game has taken a different turn. The Sharks have gotten the tying goal, but here comes Phoenix. 4-on-4. Vananen shoots one toward the net. It's blocked in front of the goal. Nice diving stop by Ricci. Cleared out by Thornton. And here comes Brad Stewart down the right side for the Sharks. He's across the Phoenix line. Drops it back for Thornton on the right boards. He stops the puck. He slips one back behind the net, but Stewart had his stick tangled up, and the Coyotes are able to clear. Doan moves up the right side of the Sharks' line. Cuts in. Has Briere on the drop pass, but shoots one. And the steep angle stop was made by Nabokov. Rebound to the corner. Doan has it. Tries to make the one move on Stewart, but the puck hits Stewart's stick and ricocheted away from the net. It's loose back in the left-wing corner of the Phoenix zone now. And the Coyotes' Palmera in deep will try to get it, but Ricci will steal it and clear it. 17 seconds left in a 4-on-4 skating situation. The Sharks tied the game in this skating scenario, and now they will have even strength hockey coming up as the Coyotes shoot one all the way down. Over to the left side of Nabokov, and the touch just barely made. Johnson with the big hit on the man who touched the puck, Gary Suter, and Suter has a bunch of snow on his back, and he's getting up a little slowly.
1: Well, Suter went back to get that icing, and Johnson really didn't do anything. I think as Suter went to turn on the touch, his skates gave out a little bit, but Mike Johnson was in pursuit on that one. May have got the stick a little bit in the skates of Suter, and Suter goes in skate first, and he is okay on the play, but good hustle to get back there by Gary Suter. It's a much different hockey team, the Sharks, here in the second period than they were in the first period. They've come out more determined. They've picked up their forecheck so far here in the first 5 minutes of the second period.
0: Don't forget to tune in for our game number 4 live from America West Arena. That will be 6:30 on Wednesday with Sharks warm-up, 7 o'clock face-off time, right here from the scene of the whiteout. It's a 1-1 tie. 15:02 left in the second period after the Coyotes icing. A face-off upcoming deep in the Phoenix end. Domfus for the Sharks against Peterson. Domfus wins the draw. Nolan stick handles to the left corner. He goes behind the net. He moves for a wraparound shot. Save made by Burke. There's a rebound there, but the Coyotes get to it first, and Newmanin cleared it back to center.
1: Nice wraparound by Owen Nolan. Vinny Domfus was there, but just unable to jump on that loose puck.
0: Two-line pass called against the Sharks as they try to take advantage of mispositioning by Phoenix in the neutral ice zone, but it'll come all the way back inside the San Jose end with 14:48 left in the second period, and this game tied 1-1. Our broadcast is brought to you in part by Outback Steakhouse, 11 Bay Area locations. Outback Steakhouse, no rules, just right. And I got to tell you, I had a great Outback steak the other night. My mother-in-law flew into town. My wife and I, my mother-in-law, all enjoyed a wonderful dinner at Outback in Cupertino.
1: Cupertino, you told me.
0: Great spot.
1: On a Saturday night, enjoyed yourself. Good for you.
0: Medium rare. It was great. Off the faceoff, Coyotes watching as the Sharks have it back behind their own net. This game is tied 1-1. The series is tied 1-1. Here comes Hannon, skating through center. He gets to the blue line, dumps it in, and he's going to do it again. He chases down his own pass, but now Adam Graves will get to it first. Drops for Domfus. Hannon's back on the point as Domfus gets to Graves in front. He shoots. He scores! A backhand shot by Graves as he falls to the ice. It beats Burke. The Sharks lead it by the score of 2-1.
1: Absolutely incredible on the first two goals that the Sharks have scored. Scott Hannon is the guy who dumps it in and then goes after it. And then he peels out and the Sharks get possession. And Adam Graves with some tenacious work in front, but that thing led by Scott Hannon. He dumps it in, gets in there first. Sharks get possession, dump it out in front. And Adam Graves just on the backhand in front, let that shot go and completely surprised Sean Burke. Burke's looking for that puck in his pants. But then he looks behind and there it is. Great work by Hannon getting it in. And a great work in front of the net by Adam Graves on the finish. And the Sharks have scored two goals here in the second period, lead it 2-1.
0: Wow, what a big goal for Adam Graves on a second effort in front of the net on a little backhand shot. And as we've been saying, Scott Hannon is really making big plays for the Sharks in this period.
1: You know, one thing, he dumps it in, why stop? Just keep going, and somebody will pick up your position on the point. Owen Nolan did on that play. And when he got the chance, Hannon went back, and Owen Nolan got jumped in the play. But that was just a great play by Adam Graves. He had a guy on him, but he got that back, got the skate on it, or the stick on it, backhanded through the legs of Sean Burke.
0: Off the draw, here comes Phoenix, but they get called at the San Jose Sharks line. We get a whistle. I think somebody might have knocked it down with a high stick. And so they'll bring it back. Sharks with two goals in the first 5:38 of the second period in a four-on-four situation. Patrick Marleau set up on a beautiful screen in front, gets his second of the playoffs from Hannon and Rafji, and then Hannon gets his second assist on Graves' first of the playoffs. Domfus and Hannon, the two helpers at 5:38, and Adam Graves just a tremendous second effort getting that backhand stick on the puck, and Burke was shocked on the play.
1: Solid 6 minutes so far to open up the second period by the Sharks. They came out real determined. Coyote's been sitting back and watching.
0: Off the draw, slap shot by Vananen right on. Save made by Nabokov. Got the stick on it. Sturm clears it back to the Phoenix line, and play continues. 13:50 remaining in the second. Sharks 2, Coyotes 1. Game number three of the best of seven series. I want to get ahead of myself. Here's Solani to Marleau across the line. Trying to make the move on Newman, but lost the puck as he stopped short. And it's cleared back to center ice by Phoenix. Suter's back on defense along with Marchment. Marchment gets the puck, sends one ahead. Marleau now to Sturm. Crisscrosses Solani. Lead Marleau breaks in. And a shot on goal is sticked away by Sean Burke. Back on the rebound behind the net. Newman and Marleau fight for it. Marlowe's got it. Newman checks him. Marlowe's still got it. Newman still checks him. Marlowe's got an outlet to Solani. Can't get it through. Great effort by Newman to win that battle. And now the Coyotes move out. They could have a two-on-one. But back-checking Marco Sturm tips it away from the onrushing Langkow. And there goes the two-on-one because of a good back-check by Marco Sturm. The Sharks are going to get called for icing, but I don't think they mind that after that last play. We get a break in the action with 7:03 gone by in the second. It's the Sharks 2, the Coyotes 1. You're listening to Playoff Hockey on the San Jose Sharks Radio Network. The crowd is still intense, but the game is turned in the second period in favor of the visitors. Sharks with goals by Marleau and Graves in the first 5.5 minutes. They lead the Coyotes 2-1 in game three. Off the draw, here's a play for Phoenix in front of the net, but the pass is behind the outstretched stick of Brad May, who's heading toward the net. Now May is setting up in the slot again as the puck is loose in the corner. The pass comes his way, but it's tipped aside by Brad Stewart's stick check, and now it's golfed into the seats by Hanzus. The faceoff should be outside of the zone.
1: Well, much better protection here so far in the second period that the Sharks are giving Evgeny Nabokov, and boy, it's amazing. It's as if the Phoenix Coyotes had a full tank of gas in the first period and burnt it all up. They are really standing still, not making much happening. But you certainly have to credit the Sharks. I'm sure they had a very serious talking to, and they have come up real strong here in this second period. I think that the first 6 minutes, Dan, of this second period is probably the best hockey that the Sharks have played in this series. I mean, they are creating things, strong down low, driving the net, shooting pucks towards the net. And when you do that, you're going to be rewarded for it, and they have by picking up two goals here in the early part of this second period.
0: The Sharks are out shooting Phoenix 8-2 in the second period, and they have two goals on Sean Burke. A 2-1 lead for San Jose. Puck will be dropped outside the Sharks zone because Michael Hanzus knocked it into the seats off his stick. So there's a face-off between Ricci for the Sharks. Landon Wilson now for Phoenix. Wilson bulls it across the line. Here's May breaking in for the shot. We got a penalty coming up as Brian Marchment got knocked out of the ice, and he came together with Landon Wilson. Phoenix grabbed the puck, but it looks like that Wilson is probably the guy that's going to go in. You'd expect that he would because he had Phoenix with the puck. I think they're both going.
1: Well, I don't know.
0: Why Phoenix had the puck. Why would you blow the whistle?
1: Well, I don't know who's going. I think one of the Phoenix guys is going, and yeah.
0: Wilson.
1: Wilson's going to go. He ran into Brian Marchment, but over on the other side, prior to that, after the faceoff, there was a little pull down the left side there. And I thought maybe that was the penalty, but actually it occurred on the opposite side where Marchment and Wilson were going at it. And, you know, I thought the hook was over on the other side, but it wasn't, as Wilson just really slammed into Brian Marchment.
0: Double minor for high sticking.
1: Boy,
0: 4 minutes.
1: Oh, man, did you... We get a chance to see this again, and he went into Marchman. As they collided, Marchman was going down, and Wilson just hit them, just shoved the stick right in the face of Brian Marchman. And he gets 4 minutes here at 7:27. So the Sharks, who have had things going their way here in the second period, got an excellent opportunity to add to their 2-1 lead with a 4-minute power play.
0: Off the draw, sent all the way down by the Sharks into the Phoenix zone. Give away by Newman. Ends taken back by Marlowe. Tried the angle shot. Newman recovered beautifully by blocking that shot. Now he grabs on the left boards and he clears it. What leadership from Phoenix's captain on that play. After making a mistake, he was able to recover it and clear it all by himself on the penalty kill. Back behind the San Jose Sharks net now. 3:33 left and a double minor penalty on Landon Wilson. Big moment in this game. Sharks have a 2-1 edge. They carry to center ice and shoot one in, but Coyotes clear it. And Mike Raftje is chasing it down in his own zone with Ryan Savage in hot pursuit. Raftje gets it around the boards for the Sharks. Sent by Marlowe, rink wide. Now out of the stick of Ragnarsson to Ricci to Marlowe on the right, cross the line. Thornton's breaking for the net. Here comes the play by Marlowe, but it's tipped aside by defenseman Aussie Vananen, and the Coyotes clear it.
1: Well, trying that pass in the middle, that's sometimes difficult. Keep it to the outside, then shoot it towards the net. But Phoenix so far doing a good job of killing this double minor.
0: Mike Johnson puts Mike Raftje in a headlock, but no penalty is called. Sharks break to the blue line. Nolan can't make it happen, and Phoenix clears it. 2:45 left in the double minor penalty on Landon Wilson of Phoenix. Sharks in front 2-1, and here comes the power play, moving from right to left. Domfus sweeps his way to center, smoothly skates across the line, drops for Solani. It gets by him. Peterson checked it aside. Nolan fights for it near boards. Suki tries to clear, and he does. Hanju grabs on the right wing. One-on-one against Gilson. Makes the move. Backhand shot. Pad stopped by Nabokov as Gilson kept Hanju to the outside. Now it's sent in front. Newman in a shorthanded chance. Blocked by Nabokov. And it ricochets all the way out to center. Newman's got it, but this is good penalty killing for Phoenix as he rifles one all the way down.
1: What a great job by Michael Hanju. Who's created something going wide. Got the shot on goal. A couple of scoring opportunities there is killing the penalty for the Phoenix Coyotes.
0: There's still 2 minutes left in the double minor penalty on Landon Wilson of Phoenix. Sharks on top 2-1. They move into the Phoenix zone. Can't get anything done with it. Here comes Paul Lemieux now. Chris crosses with Langkow at center. Moves to his right. Slap shot. And I'm not sure where that went. It went wide. Somebody was standing up in front of me, so I didn't see where it ended up. But it's wide of the net. Picked up now by the Sharks. They move out to center ice. Thornton drops it back to Suter to get things reorganized. Suter and Gilson are out there with Marlo, Ricci, and Thornton at this point. Thornton at center shoots in. Here comes a defensive change as the Sharks try to grab in the corner. Stewart and Rankerson step out, but Phoenix clears to center. Now there's a minute 20 left in the power play for the Sharks. Stewart sends up the right side. Marlowe shoots it in. Burke stops it behind his net. Gave it away. Here's Ricci back behind the net as Burke goes to the goal, but Ricci can't make anything happen. Nowhere for him to skate with it. And Johnson intercepts from Ragnarsson and clears.
1: A little too anxious the Sharks are. I mean, you got 4 minutes. You know, you don't have to hurry it up. They're just trying to hurry it up a little bit too much, and things are not working. 50 seconds here left in the Sharks power play.
0: And 9:26 left in the second as a dump in from center ice gets on net, stopped by Burke, and he covers up. 50 seconds remaining on the second penalty on Landon Wilson of Phoenix. And it's a 2-1 Sharks lead. Both goals coming in this second period. Marlowe his second, Graves his first.
1: Well, you know, the power play has to generate when you bring the puck up the zone. And this crowd here solidly behind their team. And if the Coyotes can kill this 4-minute penalty, that'll certainly do something for their mindset as things have. They had the 1-0 lead at the end of the first period. Now they give up two here in the second, falling behind 2-1. So this is a major penalty kill here for the Phoenix Coyotes.
0: Face off inside the Phoenix zone. Phoenix wins it. Numanen slaps it around, kept in by Ragnarsson, left point. Exchanges with Harvey, but the pass back is intercepted, cleared out by Peterson. Now there's 39 seconds left in the Sharks' power play. Peterson shoots the puck the rest of the way down, and maybe there's time for a couple of more rushes for the Sharks with 30 seconds left in Landon Wilson's penalty. Sharks skate from right to left. Sturm uses the speed to gain center ice. Shoots one into the offensive zone, right side of Burke. In forechecking, Harvey steals it. On with Sturm and with Graves. Sturm back to the point. Feeds now to Stewart. Shoots a screenshot just wide. And it's cleared out by Phoenix with 13 seconds left. That'll pretty much do it. Maybe one more rush. Nolan just jumped on the ice. Gets a head man, but he's offside at the Phoenix line. 8:41 left in this second period, and the shots on goal now are 20-16 in favor of Phoenix, but that means only six shots on net for the Coyotes in the second and eight for the Sharks.
1: Well, Dan, this four-minute penalty is just about up. I don't think the Sharks have had one good shot on goal on this power play.
0: Nope, they've had chances. They've been blocked, a couple of blocks, a couple of opportunities side of the net, but 16 shots. They had eight shots before this power play started, so give credit to the Phoenix Coyotes for keeping the puck away from Burke, even though the Sharks have had several outstanding scoring chances.
1: They just had on this power play, just haven't had a chance to set up deep. They've been throwing it in, and all Phoenix has been doing is throwing it back out.
0: Off the draw, stolen by Barriere. Breaks in, shoots one on net. Save made by Nabokov. Marchment lost the puck off the faceoff, and Barriere, that crafty little centerman, broke away with the puck and had a semi-breakaway opportunity on Nabokov, but Nabokov covered up. 8.5 to go in the second. 2-1 Sharks. This is playoff hockey on the San Jose Sharks Radio Network. It's a 2-1 Sharks lead in game number 3 in Phoenix. 8:32 left in the second period. Big faceoff coming up deep in San Jose ice to the right side of Yevgeny Nabokov. It'll be Michael Hanzus for Phoenix against Vincent Domfus of the Sharks on this draw. Unless they throw Hanzus out. Looks like they're going to. And Daniel Briere will step in for coach Bobby Francis. Briere just had a great chance stealing the puck from Brian Marchman and using that great acceleration to get in front. This time he loses the draw. Sharks have control of it. Suter spins it around near boards. And Graves can't clear. Kept in by Suki, who stepped in from the point to keep it in play. Suki now fighting for it. Can't get it. Sharks clear it back to the Phoenix line. It'll be stopped there by Todd Simpson. Now a penalty coming up as Owen Nolan came in contact with Todd Simpson. And guess what? Simpson's going to get an elbowing penalty on the captain.
1: Oh, boy. Can't afford to do this. Especially after you just kill a four-minute penalty, now you take another one. Simpson going in for elbowing is, he had the puck and then he released it. Owen Nolan coming in after him, and Simpson just got the elbow right in Owen Nolan's face. And now that after killing that four-minute penalty, starting to get your lines in order and getting out there, all of a sudden they have to go back and kill another penalty. This penalty right here cannot make Bobby Francis very happy back at the Coyote bench.
0: Well, it shouldn't, because Todd Simpson has been known to take a penalty like this. He's had a pretty disciplined series, but he goes off for elbowing at 11:47, so it puts the Sharks on the power play for the fifth time. Bridget Tracy from Campbell is our 76 Pro power play contestant. If the Sharks score on the power play tonight, Bridget will win free gasoline from 76. Send your postcards to Pro power play, 525 West Santa Clara Street, San Jose, California, 95113. Off the draw. Here comes Phoenix, shorthanded. Lemieux carries behind the San Jose net. He stick handles. He has nobody to pass it to, so he feeds it back to center Comley. Numanen and Vananen exchange, and now Vananen shoots one all the way down. A good start for the Phoenix penalty killers with Simpson in the box. Here comes Owen Nolan out to center. He moves to his left, crisscrossed with Domfus at the blue line, and that causes an offside.
1: Well, you know, one thing is get the line, but Vinny Domfus had really nowhere to go. He's the center iceman, and Owen Nolan's breaking with the puck up the center ice. And, you know, where's Vinny supposed to go? He could break off to the wing, I guess, but he just kind of held his ground in the middle and just took a step over the blue line. Owen Nolan brings the puck over, and the Sharks are called for the offside on the faceoff just outside the Coyote blue line. And a minute and 37 seconds here left in the Simpson penalty.
0: 7:50 to go in the second period. Sharks 2, Coyotes 1. Faceoff dropped to the blue line. Power play hockey for San Jose. Gilson and Suter are out there on the points. Solani, Domfus, and Nolan up front. Here's Solani skating down the left side into the zone. Stops, feeds it back to Gilson. Shoots it up high, and it's tipped up into the seats by Sean Burke's glove hand. Gilson was trying for the upper corner on that play, and instead, the puck winds up in the seats, and the faceoff should be deep inside the Phoenix zone, and that's where they're going to mark it.
1: Now, what a play by Timo Solani. Boy, he went around Teppo Numminen, and then Numminen was trying to stand him up and challenge him, but boy, that great deception. He goes to the inside, then Timo Solani goes to the outside, and he creates that opening down low and fires it back to Jeff Gilson, and Gilson had time as he walked in, let a high riser go, but he was going for the top corner, but Burke must have just got a piece of that one. It went over the glass, and the faceoff stays inside.
0: He just barely got it with the glove hand. Faceoff, left side of Burke. Owen Nolan takes the draw, loses it to Damon Lankow, who's been the best faceoff man for Phoenix this whole series. Comes around the near boards. Good hit on Claude Lemieux at the near side by Nolan. Dug it free to Domfus. Power play is a minute 12 left on it for the Sharks as Domfus stick handles behind the net. Got checked by Numminen and work free. Sent back to the point. Suter the slap shot. Tip just wide with Domfus and Solani in front trying to get a deflection. Gilson keeps it in on the right point. Dishes a backhander off to the right side. Domfus now winds up. Slap shot on net. Save made. Rebound. It's a chance for Nolan. It's wide. Solani in front. Shot by Suter at the doorstep. What a great save by Sean Burke. Gary Suter came in from the left point. Was at the very edge of the crease when he got that pass. And Sean Burke stopped it.
1: What a save is right. As he was moving in every direction, people in front of the net. That's how the power play should work. Quick puck movement like that. Gary Suter leaving his defensive position, getting himself in front, and getting a great pass, and Sean Burke had to come up with an outstanding save on that one. But the Sharks, with Owen Nolan, Vinny Domfus really moving the puck well. Gary Suter giving him that opening by jumping in from the point, pass right on his stick, right from point-blank range. He lets the shot go. Sean Burke comes up with a huge save.
0: 49 seconds left in that Todd Simpson penalty. This is the fifth Sharks power play. Gary Suter has had two excellent scoring chances in the second period. Both of them have been stopped by splendid saves from Sean Burke. Off the draw. Ricci got it back to Suter. Moves to his right. Slips one to Gilson. Gilson carries down the board. Shoots when it hit Ricci in the pads and went wide. Marlowe kept it in. Ricci, Thornton, Marlowe up front. Suter and Gilson on D. Marlowe in the left circle. Throws down low behind the net. Thornton stick handles. Feeds to Gilson. Shoots one. Stick save made by Burke. He looks behind the net. And it's not in the goal. And he has it in his pads and hangs on.
1: Patrick Marlowe, great job. Jeff Gilson jumping in. This one, he let this one go low. Last time he went upstairs. This time he goes low. And Sean Burke again looking back. And he was able to get to that short side. But again, good puck movement, good play. Gilson getting the puck. But Patrick Marlowe using that speed, moving that puck down low. Gilson with the shot. And Sean Burke comes up with the save. And well, they've been all over on this power play, doing everything except putting it in. And the Sharks still have 29 seconds left on it. And the draw deep inside the Coyote zone.
0: It'll be to the left side of Sean Burke. It'll be Mike Ricci for the Sharks against Michael Hanzus of Phoenix. They square off. Ricci looking at the linesman and the puck. Puck dropped. Ricci kicks it back soccer style to the point. Stopped by Gilson. Stick handles around Hanzus. Feeds to his left. And now here's Suter. Hands off into the circle over to Marlowe. Moves back to the point. Throws down deep to Ricci as Thornton in front. Ricci stick handles. Tries to slip the pass through. But it hits Suki in the skates. 10 seconds left in the Sharks power play. Maybe time for one more shot. Can they get it? Sent to the point. Gilson shoots one. Deflected wide. Rebound in the corner. Taken now by Thornton. He stick handles. Penalty just about over. He lost it on the stick check. Suki clears, and this will be icing against Phoenix because the penalty had just expired. And a couple of great chances for the Sharks on this power play, but they couldn't ram it home, and the score remains the Sharks 2 and Phoenix 1.
1: Yeah, but the idea was there. I mean, good movement down low. Jeff Gilson had a couple of great opportunities, and boy, Dan, you can see what he adds to this power play. I mean, he knows what to do with the puck back there. He knows when to shoot it. He knows when to move it. And he has just been a great force, especially on those last two power plays for the Sharks. He's had a couple of real good scoring opportunities. And he and Gary Suter, a couple of good quarterbacks back at the blue line on the Sharks power play.
0: And, of course, the youngster Jeff Gilson is learning from the veteran Gary Suter, who has been one of the better ones on the power play in his NHL career. This broadcast brought to you in part by Vicinity, the best resource for maps, driving directions, and more. Phoenix trailing 2-1. Here they come. Briere and Doan across the line. Doan slap shot. Stick save made from 50 feet out by Yevgeny Nabokov. And he controlled the rebound. Got it to Sturm, who sends it up the boards. And it's clear. Back to the Phoenix line. 5:45 left in the second. Sharks have the one-goal lead. Adam Graves with a hit on the near boards. Crowd wanted a penalty for boarding against Graves. It's not going to be issued by either referee. That would be Stefan Auge or Paul Dvorsky. So play continues with the Coyotes hearing it from the crowd. Graves lost his stick in a retaliation. He wanted a penalty. Maybe that was I let one go. I'm going to let another one go from the referees. And play continues as the Coyotes clear one back with Graves' stick still on the ice. Sharks have Matt Bradley on the surface along with Harvey. And over at the near side, it's taken by Phoenix. They toss it back down the ice to the Sharks' line. Chance for Savage breaking in, and he's hooked to the ice. A penalty to Patrick Marleau, actually for holding, is coming up.
1: Boy, that puck took a couple of crazy bounces there, and Savage, as we talked about, with pretty good speed, broke through the middle there and had some open ice. Patrick Marleau is going to go to the penalty box.
0: We'll be back after this. The score of the Sharks 2, the Coyotes 1. This is the playoffs on the San Jose Sharks Radio Network. Our next broadcast of Sharks hockey will be on Wednesday at 6:30. Game 4 right here from America West Arena in Phoenix, Arizona. The score right now, 2-1. Sharks lead the Coyotes. 5:03 left in the second. But Patrick Marleau was just taking a penalty for holding. Phoenix, the power play. A shot on net right off the faceoff by Doan. Stopped after it twisted and turned through several players and got to Nabokov.
1: Well, faceoff win there by the Coyotes, and Doan lets the shot go. And, you know, that thing was kind of spinning. It's like a knuckleball coming at Yevgeny Nabokov, but the Shark player is not allowing any of their Coyote forwards to get in front of that, and Nabokov made the save and covered up on the rebound.
0: They drop it to the right side of the Sharks' goal again. Bouncing puck in front of the net. That's dangerous, but Ragnarsson knocked it away from Johnson and Nagy in the corner. Johnson centering pass. Oh, another dangerous play off the skates of Ragnarsson, went wide and cleared all the way down. And Ragnarsson having a word with Yevgeny Nabokov about that as the puck comes up the ice. It's all the way down in the Phoenix zone. Ragnarsson's out there with Rafchi on this penalty kill. Sturm and Ricci are up front. Here come the Coyotes skating from left to right, led by Nagy, the center. Nagy ahead of the red line, shoots one in. Puck in the right wing corner of the Shark zone. Cleared out. Nice job by Ragnarsson all the way down.
1: He did. He was hurried on that play, but he took a quick look. Ragnarsson in the corner and saw an opening up the middle and fired it all the way down the ice.
0: What amazes me is how these defensemen can, under that intense pressure, know exactly where to look under that heat. And Ragnarsson did on that play. Scott Hannon having a fine game, gave it away this time. Nagy steals in front. Uh-oh! Nagy, an opportunity for Lane County. Stopped by a diving Nabokov after that turnover by Scott Hannon, which is probably the only bad play he's made since the second period started.
1: His intention was good. He's trying to drive the puck out of his own zone along the glass, but it's held in. I mean, he shoots it high along the glass. Defenseman keeps it in, and Lankow was right to the right of Yevgeny Nabokov, and Nabokov was down, stacked the pads, and nobody near Lankow for about 5-10 seconds, and he had a couple of whacks at it. Finally, the defense was over there, coming over there to help out Nabokov, but Nabokov stacked that short side and took away a pretty good scoring opportunity away from Lankow.
0: Realistically, Nabokov was giving it a Hail Mary because he didn't have good position on the play, just was gambling that his body was going to be in the right position, and he made that save. Great job by Nabokov and a good read. Off the faceoff, cleared all the way down by the Sharks. Nolan is out there up front along with Graves on this penalty kill. Marchment and Ragnarsson are now back on D. 40 seconds left in Marlowe's penalty. Here come the Coyotes. Savage and Lemieux up front along with Briere. And they're looking for it as they dump it in, but the Sharks simply clear it the length of the ice, and time continues to tick on the Marleau penalty. Lemieux moves it up the left side, gets to the Sharks' line, sent it ahead, went off of Marchman's pads. Ragnarsson can't reach it. Briere's got it left corner, centering pass for Savage. It bounces off his stick in the right circle. And the Sharks have it. They move it out. Domfu shorthanded. 3-on-2. Cross the line. Gives to Marchman. He moves to the slot. Feeds it in front. But the pass for Sturm is blocked by a diving Drake Barahowski. And he tipped the puck in the air over Sturm's outstretched stick. One more rush for Phoenix. Penalty is over here as now Mara moves to the Sharks line. Gets checked by Hannon, so shovels one in deep. It's loose to the left side of Nabokov. Sharks have got to clear the puck out of the zone right here. They can't do it. It's sent to the far corner, and Hannon won't reach it. Instead, Suki will. Sends toward the net. Just wide from the left wing board. Sharks grab it, and here's Marlow out of the box. Picks up speed. Crisscrosses now with Hannon across the line. Marlow tried to make the move through three players. Couldn't do it. Stolen by Briere. Here comes Phoenix. Here's Briere to the Sharks line, and it's offside. As Solani and Rafchi stood up to Briere as he tried to move through the middle. And with 2:33 left in the second, we have a stoppage of play. The Sharks lead it 2-1.
1: Well, one thing about Daniel Briere, well, you take your eye off him for a second, you never know where he's going to be. But I think he was towards the end of a shift there. And you notice when he got the puck in the neutral zone, everybody just wanted to keep him inside. Don't give him any room outside, because he's made a great play in this game going outside. Nabokov made the save. He scored a goal last game using that speed to the outside. So you want to keep him in the middle. And he was towards the end of the shift there. And when he got that puck, he was just a couple of Sharks just jumped on him real quick in the neutral zone.
0: Face-off controlled by the Sharks. 2:27 left in the second. 2-1 San Jose on top. Marlow's out there with Solani on one wing. Harvey on the other. Suter and Stewart are back on defense. They send it all the way down from center. Right side of goaltender Sean Burke. Newman and checked into the boards by Marlow, but Newman and slides one over to his partner on D. Aussie Vananen, who clears. Could be a 3-on-2 break for Phoenix, but nope, it won't happen as Brad Stewart steps up and knocks Michael Hanzus off the puck. Rebound on the Sharks zone. Landon Wilson with it on the left wing side. Spins a backhand in deep. Stewart back to get it. Guns it around the boards, and it goes all the way down. Probably as good a play as Brad Stewart could have made on that opportunity, and it winds up an icing call against the San Jose Sharks with 1:44 left in this second period of play, and the faceoff upcoming deep inside the Sharks zone. Prior to game number 5 at the Shark Tank, Sharks fans can celebrate the start of the Stanley Cup playoffs at the Sharks Playoff Street Rally. It's an outdoor festival. You've seen it before games 1 and 2. It happens again on Stanley Cup Drive. They used to call it Autumn Street before the month of April, outside of the Compact Center at San Jose, beginning at 10:30 a.m. The street rally is open to everybody, so it doesn't matter if you have a ticket to the game or not. Show up. Have some fun. Check out the KFOX and KSJO booths there and talk about your favorite radio stations in Silicon Valley. And also, make sure you check out all of the live music from the band The Gents, food, and Budweiser and Pepsi beverages, all courtesy of Sharks sponsors, and the sales of that will benefit Sharks Foundation.
1: The barbecue. Did you mention the barbecue?
0: I haven't yet, but you just did. Off the faceoff, shot by Lemieux right on. Save Nabokov. Rebound the far side. Picked up. Sharks leading it 2-1. Ricci and Sundstrom can't clear it. Back behind the San Jose net. Rafchi swings it around. Puck eludes Hannon's stick. Berehowski's in deep behind the goal. Centers it in front, but Hannon intercepts. Oh, he couldn't clear it. He fanned on the puck. Taken back by Nagy. Diving poke check by the Sharks attempted, and it goes toward the net instead, and the puck deflected in the air wide. Nagy in front of the net. Tried the backhander. Blocked by the stick of Rafchi. Bodied up along the near boards now. Thornton tries to clear. Can't do it. Puck tipped toward the net off of the stick of Lemieux, and it went off the side of the goal. Sharks are in trouble here. They've got to get it out of the zone. A minute left in the period. Lankow's shot. Screenshot. Oh, a save by Nabokov as he stick handled from the corner. A screen was set up in front, and I don't know how Evgeny Nabokov stopped that puck, but now, in the aftermath of that, a bunch of people pushing and shoving. Pretty intense action here. The sticks are flying around. Nagy having some words here with Sundstrom as they push and shove a little bit.
1: Who's in the middle of it all? Claude Lemieux.
0: Oh, boy.
1: That was some shift. Lankow, Nagy, and Lemieux, as the Sharks couldn't get the puck out of their own zone. Nabokov had to come up with a couple of big saves, but Claude Lemieux, as Evgeny Nabokov has stated, he'd be seeing a lot of him, and he just parked himself in that crease area, and then Nabokov finally fell on the puck, and then all the pushing and shoving and all the bodies coming together, but a good shift by that Nagy, Lankow, Lemieux line, creating some solid scoring opportunities, but Nabokov able to keep the puck out of the net.
0: Claude Lemieux was just standing in front of the net causing trouble. He was in a one-on-one battle with Scott Hannon throughout the course of that shift. He never touched the puck, not once. It went off the skates of Scott Hannon and went wide on an opportunity from the point. But then Nagy and Sundstrom came together at the very end of a turn after a Lankow shot. and a lot of pushing and shoving with Lemieux, with the focus on him right in front of the San Jose Sharks net. And like I said, Yevgeny Dubrovkov did not see that puck until the last possible second when it came from Lankow. And a great opportunity for Phoenix to tie it, but the score remains 2-1 San Jose.
1: There was some battle between Scott Hannon and Claude Lemieux. Boy, they just went at each other for about 15, 20 seconds. Neither player giving up an inch. And Lemieux took a little tap after the whistle. I think that's what brought all these guys together. Once the whistle goes, you don't like anybody jabbing at their goalkeeper.
0: Faceoff to the left side of Dubrovkov. Briere against Domfus coming up on this faceoff. They get the sticks to the ice. The puck is dropped. Who controls it? Nobody does, really. Scramble for it. Loose at the near side. Sticks are tied up. Graves reaches for it. Can't get it. Poked at by Marchman finally. And now one of the Coyotes falls on the puck on the near boards. And we get a faceoff. That's Mike Johnson, the right winger on this line for Phoenix. And we get the pushes, the shoves, and the conversations after the play has been blown dead. There's 45 seconds left in this second period. Two goals by the Sharks in this stanza. One by Patrick Marleau. A beauty of a shot from the left wing side on a screen. His second of this series. And then Adam Graves. A tremendous individual effort on the side of Sean Burke that is often feared. His glove side. Adam Graves, that second effort, backhanded it by. His first of the playoffs. And it's a 2-1 Sharks lead.
1: You know, it's interesting where this faceoff's going to come.
0: Outside?
1: Well, yeah. I mean, Johnson lost his stick. And then he went down. And then Graves covered up on him. So you figure if the puck is underneath the Coyote player, it should, you know, and he's being pinned down, you figure maybe the faceoff would stay inside. But no. Sharks get in the referee's face right away. And the result of that, the faceoff comes outside the Sharks zone.
0: Okay. We're in the final minute of the second period. Sharks in front 2-1. They win the draw. They throw one back down to the ice into the Phoenix end, but Newman and fields it, sends it ahead off Johnson all the way down. Will it be icing? Yes. Touching it up is Marchment. And so play is going to be brought all the way back into the Phoenix end with 32 seconds left in the second period. What an exciting hockey game so far. It's been very nerve-wracking for Sharks fans, certainly, with Phoenix getting the first goal on the first shot of the game. But then the Sharks have scored twice in the second period and have gotten things settled down a bit. Yet Phoenix deserves a tremendous amount of credit for refusing to wilt under the intense pressure that's been occurring here. Waste Management and S.J. 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Face-off upcoming right side of goaltender Sean Burke deep inside the Phoenix Coyotes in. 32 seconds left in the second. Sharks with a one-goal lead. Here's the draw. Domfus won it. Nolan makes the move, gets by Simpson, pokes it out in front, but it bounces off the skate of defenseman Simpson, and the Coyotes move it out. Johnson, lead pass. Here's a chance for Doan breaking through the middle. Marchment's all over him, protected the puck, and finally Nolan clears it back out. 10 seconds left in this second period. Coyotes with the puck. This could be dangerous. You never know. They throw it to the Sharks' line. Doan on the left wing. 5 seconds left. Penalty coming up as Ragnarsson ran into Peterson out in front of an end. And we have a call coming up for high sticking against the Sharks that's called by referee Stefan Auge. But again, the guy down on the ice, it's not Ragnarsson that's going in. It's going to be Domfus that takes the call. High sticking at 19:56.
1: Yeah, you know, I thought it was against Marcus Ragnarsson.
0: I did too.
1: As Peterson was going for the net, he got upended. And I guess it was Domfus who got him from behind. Yeah, he got him from behind.
0: Okay. Ragnarsson was close to him, but yeah. Domfus spinning on the play, yeah. Got him with his stick.
1: Yeah, got him and then put him up as he went for the hole. As Ragnarsson was there too, but Vincent Domfus just got the stick underneath the arm of Dennis Peterson and pulled him down in the. Only 3 seconds here left in the second period, so
0: they're going to pull Sean Burke. Yeah, he's left.
1: Draws deep inside the Sharks zone.
0: 6 attackers for Phoenix. 4 against for the Sharks because of the penalty on Domfus for high sticking at 19:56 of the second period. San Jose leading 2-1, but Bobby Francis, the coach of the Coyotes, pulling out his goaltender to get that extra man because of the little amount of time remaining in the second. And a big faceoff here. If Lankow can beat Ricci on this draw, the Coyotes could get a shot to the net. We'll see if they do it. It's to the right side of Nabokov. They square off again. Lankow calmly looking. Puck drop.
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0: As the players step onto the ice for the third period, our second intermission scoring summary is brought to you by CalFed. 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
1: Sharks trailed 1-0 after one, but got on the board early in that second period. Patrick Marleau, his second from Hannon and Rafchi. That made it 1-1. And then later on, Adam Graves in front of the net takes a pass from Vinny Domfus. Hannon also gets the assist on that. Graves first of the playoffs, and that's the way we stand after two periods. Sharks 2 by Coyotes 1. Shots on goal in that second period. San Jose for 11 for a two-period total of 19. The Coyotes with 15. They have had 29 shots through two periods.
0: And Shane Doan has 6 shots on net after 40 minutes of action. That's really quite a tribute to the way that he's been grinding it out in front of Yevgeny Nabokov. And Claude Lemieux has got 4 shots on goal in this game, so he's right along the pace that he was in games 1 and 2. Face off at center ice. Vinny Domfus begins the third period in the penalty box, serving out the final basically minute and 56 seconds of his high sticking call. So here we go. Nabokov in nets to our left. Sharks clear it as the puck is dumped into the zone, but a Ragnarsson feed down the ice winds up in the Phoenix bench, and that didn't miss Bobby Francis by all that much, but he still got the reflexes.
1: He caught it.
0: He got it. They threw it up into the seats for a souvenir to a lucky fan.
1: That puck was dumped in, and Ricci went for the puck, and what he did is he kicked it back to Ragnarsson. Good teamwork there, and Ragnarsson obviously just wanted to get it all the way down. But instead, he got too much of it, and it went into the Phoenix Coyotes zone, so the faceoff will still stay deep inside the Sharks zone here with 1:40 left in the Domfus penalty.
0: It's to the left of Nabokov. Off the draw, kept in on the left point by Doan. Slides to the right, taken there by Newman. And back to Doan. Slap shot toward the net in front of the deflection. Nazarov a chance. Stopped by Nabokov. And Andre Nazarov, using that 6'5", 235-pound frame, set up the screen in front. The puck deflected to him. And he showed a pretty good deftness with his hands to get the chance on net.
1: Good hands by big Andre. But the faceoff win comes back to Shane Doan. Lets the shot go. And the puck is right there at the feet of Yevgeny Nabokov, and Andre Nazarov was there. He took a couple of whacks at it, but Nazarov was able to get in front of it. And Nazarov, big guy, it's tough to move him out in front of the net.
0: That shot by Doan hit Nazarov. It would hurt any other average player, but big Naz got it and just knocked it down. Now Nazarov on the left point shoots one toward the net, high and wide of the goal. Sharks will clear it on the rebound. Sundstrom and Ricci got it out. And so they'll head off, and Graves and Nolan will step on to kill off the final minute 10 of this Phoenix power play. It is the fifth power play chance for Phoenix. They are 0-4 thus far. Sharks 2, Coyotes 1 here early in the third. Here's Doan, who has the Coyote goal. Moves to the Sharks line, lost the puck. Nolan backhands it clear, and the puck rolls across the Phoenix line. Newman in back to get it, and the Coyotes captain strides up the left side with the puck. He's to the red line, shoots one in. It bounces off the seamless glass all the way around to the right point. Stopped by Doan. Left point feed goes to Newman. Tees up. Deliberately shoots it wide. Angles it off the end board. Briere couldn't shoot it. He stick handles behind the Sharks net as Hannon pursues. Daniel Briere feeds back to the point. Not kept in by Doan on the right side. Doan thought he did, but the puck did just skip across that blue line back to center. And so the Sharks get a reprieve on the penalty kill with 31 seconds to go on the Domfus penalty.
1: That was a good call by Mike Civic. You know, a linesman can always call the obvious ones, but that one just jumped over the line a little bit, maybe a couple of inches or so, and Civic was right there to make that call. The Coyotes weren't happy about that, but that was the right call by the linesman.
0: Nabokov in the nets to our left for this third period of play, made 15 saves, allowing no goals in the second period. And there was a lot of traffic in front of him at times. Claude Lemieux, Shane Doan, players like that just right in the thick of things. And even Andre Nazarov out there also involved. Off the draw, Sharks shoot one all the way down. 18 seconds left in the Phoenix power play. Time for one more rush. Here they come. Briere from his own blue line. Strides through center. Picks up speed across the Sharks line. Slips by Ragnarsson. Goes into the corner. Has nowhere to shoot. Feeds it behind the net. Sent back by Merritt. And Merritt shoots toward the net. But it's stopped by Nabokov. Nice pass by Brian Savage from the corner. Here come the Sharks. Domfus out of the box. Breaks in for a shot on goal. And it's stopped down low by goaltender Burke. And he covers up. And Ricci gets knocked down to the ice. Driving the net by Drake Barahowski at the whistle.
1: Boy, I'll tell you, as Nabokov settled down after that first period, Paul Mara there let a screamer go, and he just came up and challenged him, just literally challenged him, made the save. Domfus comes out of the penalty box. He's got Marco Sturm going for the net, and He could either throw it to Marco or shoot it towards the net, hoping that Marco might be able to get a rebound. And he let the shot go. Ricci was also in the play, but Domfus coming out of the box gets a good shot on goal. And a little scrum, Berehowski just picked up Ricci, was in the neighborhood, just threw him down on the ice. Good solid penalty kill to begin this third period by the Sharks.
0: Bobby Francis pacing up and down the Coyotes bench rather calmly as assistant coach Rick Bonus is a little bit more vocal with the players at this point. Daryl Sutter having a word, as do Rich Preston and Lauren Mullican, the Sharks assistants under Daryl Sutter, with their players off the faceoff in the Phoenix zone. Loose in the left corner. Harvey sweeps back to the left point, stopped by Suter. He's tied up by the check from Johnson, so he tosses in deep to the corner. Right side of Burke. And Newmanen's in there for Phoenix, trying to dig on the play. Harvey also in there trying to gain control. Harvey reaches for the puck, can't get it. Neither can Patrick Marleau. And Phoenix is able to skate one out. Long pass by Vanen into Lankow. Makes the move on Hannon. Pardon me, Marchman across the line. Drop pass. The puck can't get it. Neither can Patrick Marleau. And Phoenix is able to skate one out. Long pass by Vanen into Lankow. Makes the move on Hannon.

0: Nice in deep. The defenseman in the Shark zone gets bodied up by Rafchi. Loose puck Domfus has. Domfus slides along the boards and Rafchi pokes it out. Headman feed. It's a breakaway for Graves. He's in. He shoots. Good save by Sean Burke. What a stop and a great pass by Rafchi to Adam Graves. But Burke made the save.
1: But what an outlet by Rafchi. I mean, he was in the corner of his own end. He just kept chugging along those boards. Nobody could stop him. He just kept going and going and going. Then he saw Graves up the middle of the ice. Rafchi gets over the blue line, hits Graves, and Graves goes home free on Adam, on Sean Burke, and Burke comes up with an outstanding save, but what a great setup by Mike Rafchi.
0: Terrific. He was along the boards in traffic, and he put it right through two players, Hanzus and Wilson, who were defending. It looked like they had the angle covered, but the pass was not only through those two guys, but right on the tape, and Adam Graves breaks in. Good low shot to the glove side, but Burke got it.
1: You know, I think that was a backhand pass, too.
0: It was.
1: Did he ever let that right on the tape with lots on it, too, but just a great play by Mike Rafchi to put Adam Graves in all by himself.
0: Faceoff will come up after that chance for the Sharks deep inside the Phoenix Coyotes zone. It'll be to the right side of Sean Burke. Out of town, L.A. continues to lead Colorado 3-1 in the third period at Staples Center. Ziggy Palfy and Jason Allison are really having a show down there. And we've got a delay in the faceoff here. A little lecture from linesman Mike Civic. Dennis Peterson steps in. Domfus beats him to the draw. Nolan has it, sends it toward the net, but his pass hit the skates of Wilson and winds up behind the Phoenix net. 16:28 to go in the third. Sharks 2, Coyotes 1. Pretty tense action. Wilson at center. Long shot on net. Saving Nabokov. The puck dropped down, and Nabokov clears it himself all the way down. This is going to be icing against San Jose, and I'm sure that Nabokov, with players rushing toward him, didn't really want to not control the play in terms of knocking it into his glove, but the puck fell straight down, so he was able to clear.
1: Yeah, but that shot by Wilson is kind of a knuckleball, and it was kind of floating, and when he stopped it, he wants to obviously want to get it out, maybe give it to a defenseman or bank it up against the boards, but he didn't take any chances. He saw Coyotes coming in on him real quickly, so he just fired it all the way down.
0: Well, the knuckleball play by Wilson was the reason why it didn't stay in Nabokov's glove at the chest, and it kind of fell down. At least he was able to keep it under control under the circumstances.
1: You don't have a lot of time to decide, should I do A, B, or C? You got to make up your decision right away. And he decided just to get it out of the zone any way he could, and he ended up firing it all the way down the ice.
0: 2-1. Sharks lead Phoenix off the draw. Wilson screenshot from the left boards, but it's blocked by a skate. Here comes the Shark attack on the rebound. On the right side, Thornton gets a Sundstrom pass and walks in. On the off wing, Scott Thornton for the Sharks puts on the brakes, dropped it back. Stewart angles one off the boards into the corner, but Berehowski feeds it up, not out, kept in. Stewart sends it toward the net, tipped aside by Burke, left side of his goal, winds it around the back side of his net to the far boards. Wilson goes backwards, gave it away. Sundstrom behind the net steals for the Sharks. He stick handles to the corner, cycles it back in behind the net. Thornton tied up by Hanzus, no penalty called. And the Coyotes, Hanzus now will be able to skate out with it, but he overskates the puck, and so the Sharks gain it back. Sloppy hockey here the last couple of seconds as the Coyotes move to the Sharks' line. They walk in onside, but Stewart steals from May and feeds it out of the zone. Brad Stewart pokes the puck down the ice and actually whipped the stick of Landon Wilson out of his control. That puck goes all the way down for icing, and we get a stoppage with 15:15 remaining in the third period here at America West Arena. The score, the San Jose Sharks 2 and the Phoenix Coyotes 1. Did you know that San Jose Sharks Summer Hockey Schools presented by Mission Hockey will be taking place in June? Well, you've got youth skills development camps, elite tryout camps, and adult hockey camps also, with featured coaches Roy Sommer, the head coach of the Cleveland Barons of the American Hockey League, and Sharks television analyst Drew Remendo, who is a former Sharks assistant. For more information, call 408-999-5823 or visit sjsharks.com. Puck dropped left side of Nabokov. The Numinen slap shot. That hit a body and went wide. Loose right behind the Sharks net. Rafchi having another strong outing. Sends one up the left boards. Not out. Kept in. Numinen feeds slot. Doan the shot. Not a good one. It went wide. Now we've got a penalty coming up on the rebound of that play as Briere was knocked down. And it looks like Scott Hannon's going to go in.
1: Actually, Dan, it's going to be the goalkeeper, Nabokov.
0: Is it?
1: Yep.
0: Right. Briere knocked down right in front of the net. on the

0: out of that play, and a two-minute interference call is going to be issued here at 5:01. That was out of the corner of my eye, that play. Hannon was close by. Yeah, Nabokov did do it.
1: Puck was kept in by Phoenix, directed towards the net, and Briere was trying to skate in top of the crease area, and as he was going for the puck, that Nabokov just came out and kind of just clotheslined him, knocked him down, and the back referee, Paul Dvorsky, immediately arm goes up, and it'll be Timo Solani going to the penalty box to serve his penalty for Evgeny Nabokov.
0: Well, you don't want to see a lead evaporate if you're a goaltender by a penalty you took. So this is a pretty huge penalty killer. What an opportunity for the Phoenix Coyotes. The penalty on Nabokov for interference. Hannon kind of looked disappointed on the play. He said, wait a minute, I didn't do anything. But it was Nabokov who got a piece of Briere and knocked him down. So, the result of that, a Phoenix power play. Everybody's on their feet here in Phoenix. Shot by Doan from the point. Oh, that didn't miss by much. Went wide. Lemieux, Briere, Numanen, Doan, and Savage are the five skaters for Phoenix. Kept in by Savage on the point. Big hit. Comes over to the far boards, but we get a whistle and a stoppage of play. And I'm not exactly sure why, because I can't tell. Somebody down on the ice there?
1: I don't know.
0: Maybe they called it. Oh,
1: I think something,
0: a piece of glass fell on the ice.
1: Fell out of the glass.
0: One of those seamless glass stanchions made out of plastic, I think, might have fallen out of position. In fact, I can see it from here. The off-ice crew is going to have to jump out and fix it just to our left. And again, just a moment ago, a couple of opportunities thrown around. Shane Doan on the point really fired a hard shot and had a chance to score. That was a big hit by Doan on the far boards. It got things going. And for a moment, I thought they were calling offside, Pete, because Brian Savage stopped the puck on the point.
1: Yeah, it was close.
0: It was close to offside, but it stayed in, and Savage was a little upset. Bobby Francis was yelling, too, and then they saw what happened.
1: Yeah,
0: they had to stop the play because of the equipment on the ice.
1: Yeah, I don't think Bobby Francis knew what had happened originally. And the fact that his team had possession of the puck, and they blew the whistle, I think that's the reason why the Coyotes were upset. But Ricci was the recipient of that check into the boards. And just, I don't know what that was, just a piece of glass or something?
0: No, it was
1: a
0: piece of plastic on the top, on the very top of the seamless glass. There's a piece of plastic that holds everything together to replace the bar, and they have to replace that because it fell out. And now they've done that. The off-ice people step off. They're all wearing white bunny suits like they have at at chip factories nearby Chandler, Arizona. So, all kinds of stuff going on here. Face off just inside the Shark zone. Off the draw, Nolan pokes it to himself, knocks it around Newman, and races for the puck, but he pushed it too far. And Burke out of the net winds it around the Phoenix zone. Minute 25 left on the Nabokov penalty. Solani is serving that minor. Here comes Phoenix on the power play. Oh, they gave it away. Graves intercepts it center, shoots it all the way down. Sharks 2, Coyotes 1. Third period continues here at America West Arena in Phoenix. Taken now by Doan to center. Feeds it on the right wing sideboards. Numanen chops one in over to the right side of Nabokov. Ragnarsson takes it and slips it through the outstretched glove of Doan and all the way down. Good penalty kill so far. Only 55 seconds left on the call against Nabokov. Sharks have it in the offensive zone. Sturm skated it away, and now we get a whistle. The hand pass is going to get called against Shane Doan along the boards as he and Marco Sturm came together. And the fans don't like that, but it's a good call again by the linesmen who have been very tight on the action here tonight.
1: Well, I think they thought there should have been a penalty there as Nagy was skating down the boards, and he was kind of pushed down and held a little bit. And as he was going down, he got that hand pass, and that was the reason for the whistle. Right now the Coyotes are more concerned about yelling at the referees, and you know that takes your concentration away. I mean, they got a power play here. They got over about 45 seconds to go in it. This is what you got to concentrate on. They're down 2-1, and you know, concentrate on scoring goals and forget about some of these calls that you feel you're not getting.
0: Off the draw, Sharks have it. The penalty kill clears one all the way down the ice. They finish up with Nolan and Graves up front, Cannon and Marchment back on defense. It's a 2-1 Sharks lead. 30 seconds left in the Phoenix power play. Mara leads the attack to center ice for the Coyotes. The defenseman shoots one in, back behind to Bakhoff. Nolan has trouble handling it, lost it on the check to Nazarov. Nolan gets it back, though, as he bulls his way through traffic to get the puck, and he backhanded it all the way down the ice.
1: Boy, one thing about the captain, when he has the puck, he's not going to give it away, and it's tough to get it off him. Good start to kill this penalty, takes a rest. Now he comes back out there, fights hard behind his net, beyond his own net, and is able to fire it all the way down.
0: Penalty is almost over. Solani's ready to come back on the ice. Behind the Sharks' net, Hannon cleared it out, tipped ahead. Here comes Sturm, breaking up ice. He gets by everybody, breaks it alone, shoots. Save made by Burke, and Sturm driving in the net, ran into Burke. They knocked the net off the mooring. Burke is down, Sturm is down, and we've got a stoppage of play with both guys okay. A break in the action. 12:52 to go in the third. 2-1, the Sharks lead the Coyotes. You're listening to the Stanley Cup playoffs on the San Jose Sharks Radio Network. 2-1, Sharks lead Phoenix. 12:52 to go in the third. Faceoff upcoming deep in the Phoenix end of the ice. Over to the right side of goaltender Sean Burke. Richie Luke wins the draw from Peterson. And on the point, Gary Suter stick handles, shoots one, glove save Burke, and he almost lost it, but he clamps the big goalie glove onto it and hangs on.
1: Two breakaways in this third period that Sean Burke has stopped. One on Adam Graves and one right back there on Marco Sturm.
0: Adam Graves' breakaway chance was an unbelievable one with 16:36 left in the third period. And just a few minutes ago, with about 13 minutes left, actually, Marco Sturm moving down at the end of the penalty on Nabokov, and it was a golden chance.
1: Well, he kind of pulled down by Shane Doan and got the shot away, and then he went crashing into Sean Burke, and the net comes off its mooring.
0: Ricci against Hanzus on this faceoff. Right side of Burke. Ricci wins the draw. Harvey on the left boards, curls away from a check, shoots, tipped in front, score! Mike Ricci tipped the puck, and I think Scott Thornton finished it off. The San Jose Sharks score a gigantic goal after a big faceoff win by Mike Ricci, and it's 3-1 Sharks.
1: Faceoff win, puck goes towards the net, Scott Thornton goes for the net, puts it in, but the key there was the faceoff win by Mike Ricci, and Scott Thornton picks up his first goal of the playoffs, but the win was by Ricci, and a good play by Harvey. Twist, turns, lets the shot go towards the net. Scott Thornton is in front of the net. He beats Drake Barahowski, and the shot by Harvey, and Thornton is right there, right in the crease area. Shot from Harvey, faceoff win Ricci, and the finish by Scott Thornton, and we've got a 3-1 Shark lead.
0: Ricci actually deflected that Harvey shot, too, and that's why it went right to Thornton in front. Just a great team combination there on that play. It'll be Thornton's first from Harvey and Ricci at 7:20. Sharks on top by the score of 3-1. Off the draw, this line goes right back to work in the offensive zone as the Sharks dump it in. Ricci in front shoots. He scores! It goes off the skate of Burke and into the net. Mike Ricci gets a go at 7:43. It's 4-1 Sharks.
1: Boy, how quickly has that line developed? Sundstrom not out there, Todd Harvey is, and Ricci breaks down the middle of the slot, and Scott Thornton has the puck in the corner. He sees Ricci, and just a nice pass, soft pass to Ricci, lets the shot go, and there are bodies in front, 23 seconds apart, the Thornton and the Ricci goal, and the Sharks have really opened this up as that Ricci line going to work, scoring two quick goals, and suddenly the Sharks have a 4-1 lead with just over 12 minutes to go in this third period.
0: Goal number one of the playoffs for Mike Ricci as he sent it right to the net. Oh, that's just a tremendous, tremendous finish by that line. Ricci from Thornton is the official call on the goal. We get back to action now in the third. Sharks in front suddenly by the score of 4-1. And it's the guys who pay the price that Daryl Sutter talked about that are getting it done in this game tonight. Ricci, Thornton, Hannah, Graves, Marlowe. They're paying the price. They're the ones who are producing the offense. Back to action in the Phoenix zone again. Coyotes, a little demoralized, starting to move it out of their zone. Vanenen stick handles to center, shoots one in, left side of Nabokov. Hannon back to get it, gets watched by a forechecking Peterson. Almost turned it over, but Solani is able to clear it back out to center ice. Newman and Vanenen are out there, and Newman's pass intercepted by Solani. He stick handles quickly to the Phoenix line, but loses on the stick check as he tried to poke it ahead. Coyotes get it back. Vanenen circles in his own zone. Phoenix is changing as the play goes on. Sharks are putting the Domfus line on. There's a feed up the middle. Briere carried it to the Sharks' line, lost it on the stick check. Lemieux trailing the play, recovers, waits for Briere to move back onside, then dumps one in. Doan throwing his weight around. Lemieux in front of the net. Briere, the pass off Lemieux, skates from the point. The shot to the net, stopped by Nabokov off of the stick of Radoslav Suchý. And a little action after he stops the play is driving to the net. Phoenix players were pushing Nabokov a bit, so who else is in there? Lemieux, Briere, Doan. Oh, being Nolan. Pushed there by Nolan and Graves. Yep.
1: But I'll tell you, Evgeny Nabokov has really settled down after that first period. I mean, now he's just challenging shooters here. And there's a shot coming from the point, and he just charges up to the top of the crease, makes the save, and skates out a couple of stars just to show everybody, hey, I got it. And then all hell breaks loose out in front. Claude Lemieux is there, and Owen Nolan, Shane Doan is also in the middle of the pack. And I'll tell you, Claude Lemieux threw a pretty good left hand at Owen Nolan. During that scrum there, he just let that left hand go, and Owen Nolan took that on the side of the cheek and went down. And as the defenseman came in to join that scrum, the faceoff comes outside the Shark blue line.
0: What was great about that was that Brad Stewart, the youngster on defense, did a veteran move. He was right in there to stand up for his teammate Owen Nolan on Claude Lemieux, four-time Stanley Cup winner and a notorious guy for making the physical play. It's 4-1. The Sharks have the lead over the Phoenix Coyotes in this game. 10:45 left in the third. San Jose's Gary Suter shoots one all the way down. Stopped in front of the net by Burke. He wrists it up the boards. Nolan puts the hit on Doan, but Doan, with his back to the play, is able to bank one to center. Sharks fire it right back into Phoenix territory. And Todd Simpson on defense has it behind his own net. Watched by a forechecking Domfus. Simpson stick-handles up the right side of his zone. Pass too far for Briere. Kept in by Thornton. Thornton, Ricci, and Sundstrom are out there again. As here's Ricci stepping out of the ice to replace Domfus. Here comes Phoenix moving from right to left. Lead pass for the man on the left wing, Shane Doan. Brian Marchman breaks that up, but Doan pursues with an aggressive forecheck. And it stays inside the Sharks' zone for a moment before finally it's chopped out by Thornton. 10 minutes to play in the third. Sharks have a 4-1 lead. And the lines are changing for Daryl Sutter. Here's Sundstrom moving in with Ricci. Back to Sundstrom. Shoots. Save made from the right wing side by Sean Burke as Ricci and Sundstrom exchange passes on that last play. Moving from right to left, Phoenix dumps one in. Off the carom on the boards. The block off couldn't clear. Kept in. Shot from the right side by Hanzus is just barely wide. Sharks clear to center. Knocked down by Suchý. Hands are off to Hanzus. Stick-handles across the Sharks' line. Met by the check of Todd Harvey. Good job by Todd Harvey. Doing what defensemen usually do, standing up to his man on the blue line.
1: Yeah, took him out right inside the blue line. Good shoulder check there. Sharks getting a lot more opportunities. That break, the defense of the Phoenix Coyotes under the pressure, slowly starting to break down.
0: Back behind the Phoenix net, Andre Nazarov really ran into Teemu Selänne, but play continues. Solani's on the ice and no problem there. He's looking for a pass on the left wing now at center, but it's too far. And Aussie Vananen is back to gain control for Phoenix. Exchanges with Radoslav Suchý. Defensive pairs have changed around for Bobby Francis's team here in the third as now the Sharks watch the Coyotes clear, but now they send it back across a couple of lines. And we get a whistle with 8:55 remaining in the third in game number three. The score is the San Jose Sharks 4, the Phoenix Coyotes 1. We'll be right back after this timeout on the San Jose Sharks Radio Network. The Sharks have a 4-1 lead over the Phoenix Coyotes in game number three. We've got 8:49 left in the third period as we get back to action here at America West Arena. And the Coyotes have the puck back behind their own net. Skating from right to left, Peterson moves out of his zone, sends it up the left side. Doan makes the move on Rapchi. Rapchi stays with him as Doan moves in deep into the Sharks zone. Rapchi checked it off of his stick. Now Mike Rapchi steals the puck, and he moves up the right wing side with it confidently and gives to Nolan. Nolan, long feed intended for Domfus, maybe a little too far, back to the Phoenix line, taken back by the Coyotes, and they fire quickly ahead, but the Sharks knock it down, and Adam Graves, who has a goal tonight, is able to backhand into the Phoenix end. Taken back by the Coyotes. They clear it out. Sharks and Phoenix both changing lines as the play goes on. Sundstrom looks for a headman feed for Ricci. Just jumped out of the ice. Couldn't get the pass. He had to stay onside, so he couldn't keep the legs moving at the Phoenix line. And the Coyotes will take advantage of that by grabbing puck possession. And behind his own net, Newman has for Phoenix. Feeds it ahead now up the middle. Hanzus carries to center. Two Sharks back on defense. A combination of Suter and Rapp. Marchment, now it's sent toward the net by Phoenix. Hanzus tossed it toward the goal line, but it was deflected up into the seats We get a whistle with 7:44 left in regulation, and the Sharks with a 4-1 lead.
1: But defensively, they're really getting the job done. No breakdowns down low. Right there, you see Nicholas Sundstrom. He comes back to help out. As Hanzus decides to throw it towards the net, there's a Coyote player going for the net, but Nicholas Sundstrom, May is going looking for something, but Sundstrom right there coming back to help out, and that allows the job of the defenseman is so much easier when you've got a defenseman that's coming back to help it. I think from the first period on, Dan, they have just defensively just closed it down. I mean, I think I got maybe three or four solid scoring opportunities that Phoenix has had after the first period. I mean,
0: the biggest difference, Pete, is that the shots are still coming for Phoenix, but they're like the Sharks' shots were early. Yep. They're coming from the outside, not good close scoring chances, and the Sharks are getting better chances.
1: Yep. Going for the net, putting it towards the net. You got big bodies like Scott Thornton, Adam Graves, those kind of people going and creating some traffic in front of Sean Burke.
0: Here comes Sturm across the line, a lead from Marlow. Tried to neatly, deftly tip it toward the net, but it went off his skates, and the Coyotes clear it back to center. 7:20 left in the third. The score, the Sharks 4, Phoenix 1. Game number 3 continues with the Sharks getting some fresh skaters on. Here's a headman feed by Marlow to Sturm, but he's just offside, and it was very close.
1: Well, there was a lot of white in this building to start this game. There's a lot less now. People are filing out towards the exits.
0: The seats are blue, so there are a couple of cracks in the armor, so to speak, but they'll all be back for game number 4 on Wednesday without question. We're on the air at 6:30 right here from America West Arena with Sharks warm-up. Tune in, won't you? And then give us the play-by-play. 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We've got coverage of every game live. 4-1 Sharks. Savage makes a great move, slips by Rafchi. Rafchi turns and recovers beautifully. Steals the puck and headmans it out. What a great play by Rafchi.
1: Well, him and Haddon combined together, paired together in defense, have just had an outstanding game for the Sharks.
0: Nolan sends one up the middle, and it winds up on net, and the save is made as the Sharks rushed up ice with three guys, but Mike Rafchi has just matured so much.
1: Well, I tell you, you know, he was beaten, actually, the outside
0: he
1: there,
0: was.
1: But he took a couple of strides, caught up, and then actually stripped the puck off the Coyote player. I think it was Brian Savage, took the puck off him, turned, took a couple of strides, and got the puck out of his own zone. I mean, he's so strong, and he's got pretty good foot speed for a guy his size. He actually gets beat, but he's able to recover, get possession, and get the puck out of his own zone.
0: 6:50 to play in the third. Shots on goal are 34-27 in favor of Phoenix. But the score is 4-1 in favor of the Sharks. Off the draw, cleared out by the Coyotes. The pass just missed Nazarov. Rafchi and Nazarov chasing it down. Rafchi turns away, runs into the check of Peterson, but backhands it out of his zone. Those are two big, wide bodies that Rafchi had to elude. One of them was Nazarov. He got away from him, but then Peterson was well-positioned, and still Rafchi was able to clear. 6:25 left in the third. Again, the score remains 4-1 in favor of the Sharks. Inside the Phoenix zone, Coyotes bank one out. Peterson gloves it down, dropped it for Nazarov. Picks up speed across the line, makes the move on Hannon. Cuts behind the net. Hannon fell down. Nazarov, a strong guy, stays on his feet. He stops now in the corner, dropped it off for Doan, who's checked by Rafchi. Doan worked it free. Nazarov there on the side of the far boards, and he dumped it back behind the Sharks' net. And it's sent around. Nabokov thought about taking a swing at Doan, and he stopped himself. That brought a response from the crowd, and I have to say that Nabokov looked positively Ron Hextall-like on that play.
1: Well, you remember Sean Doan scored the first goal of this hockey game on him.
0: Cleared all the way down by the Sharks. We get the whistle, and we get chatter between the benches now. The linesmen are going to get involved, and we've got a break in the action. 5:44 to go in the third. It's a 4-1 Sharks lead. This is the San Jose Sharks Radio Network. The Sharks have a 4-1 lead over the Phoenix Coyotes. 5:43 left in the third. Face off in the Sharks zone. Puck drop, controlled by Phoenix. They cut back behind the San Jose net. Brad May there. Tried the wraparound attempt. It went through Nabokov and all the way back to the left point. Merrick kept it in and tossed it off to Marchment. Marchment bumped there by Brad May, but he sent it around to the far boards. And Phoenix has an extended bit of pressure going on in the Sharks zone. Hanzus, Newman in the left corner, dig it free. Marlow back there along with Sturm trying to gain control. And Patrick Marlow spins impressively away from Michael Hanzus and sends the pass up the right side to Solani, who cleared it back down the surface. And a line change is coming for Coach Darryl Sutter.
1: Good play by Patrick Marlow. Hanzus is the opposing center iceman. He just stayed with him that entire shift and finally just got the puck and carried it out of the zone. But it's center on center in your own zone, and Marlow doing a good job back there.
0: Domfu steps on with Nolan and Graves. And in the neutral zone, Phoenix has the countering forward line trying to gain control. At the near side, defenseman Radoslav Suki flips it ahead. Lankow crosses the line, drops back for Nagy, walks to the slot, shoots. Save made. Nabokov, the puck is trickling toward the net. Nabokov didn't see it, but Owen Nolan pounces on it and skates back behind his own net. Good play by the captain, Owen Nolan, to see that puck and grab it out of danger. The Sharks cleared it back to center. Fired back the other way by Todd Simpson. Marchman and Simpson drop the gloves. Here we go. Simpson knocks down Marchman, and they fall down. Marchman took one swing, allowed Simpson to swing at him. He knows that Simpson's going to get a penalty here, and now they're going to separate some guys, but now we got a big scrum right off to the side of the bench as Marchman is still down on the ice, and Ray Tufts is attending because Marchman didn't want to take a penalty.
1: Did he ever take a left hand?
0: Yes.
1: Boy, Simpson just cold-cocked him with a left punch. As Marchman comes up to that coveted hit that he likes to do in the neutral zone. And now we got some pushing and shoving. Adam Graves is holding on, but Marcus Ragnarsson has a hold of somebody over there. I think it's Mike Johnson. And, well, you expect this thing to get a little testy. You're the home team. You're down by a score of 4-1 with 4 minutes to play. So you got another game coming up in a couple of days. You want to leave some kind of a message here. And boy, did Todd Simpson ever leave a message
0: did
1: on Brian
0: he
1: Marchman. He let a haymaker go a left hand, and Marchman just dropped to his knees.
0: Just in case you're wondering when the last fight was in Sharks playoff history, according to my records, it was the Western Conference Final, game number 6 between the Sharks and the St. Louis Blues. Ronnie Stern dropped the gloves with Tyson Nash in that game, and also Jeff Norton picked up a fighting major against Nash in that very same contest. And basically, Marchman saw Simpson wanting to fight. He knew that Simpson would take a penalty if he just kept his body down, and he took a left hand.
1: You know, we're fortunate we have the monitor, so we see it again. Marchman took a run at Simpson, and as they collided, Marchman threw a right hand at Simpson. And just hoping that they would separate after that, and then Simpson did. He just dropped his gloves. And then he swung once. He missed Marchman. Then Marchman went to turn, and then Simpson with the left hand connected the second time. Well, you don't want to tangle with Todd Simpson. Big, tough guy. I mean, you know, 6'4", 230 pounds, and he likes to go, too. And we got I see a couple of Sharks in the penalty box, and I see three Phoenix Coyotes over there.
0: Captain Owen Nolan is in there. Marchman's in there. Looks like he's all right. And Marchman went right down after that left hand. Now the discussion will continue inside the referee's crease. And one of the referees, Stefan Auger, is telling Owen Nolan to get out of the penalty box, it looks like, and maybe
1: the locker room.
0: Head back to the locker room. Marcus Ragnarsson actually was the guy that was in there, so we will get an explanation as to what the calls are going to be. Owen Nolan's heading back to the bench. Apparently, he's not going to get a penalty.
1: You know, anybody who's got 5 minutes is going to go. There's only four minutes to go in this game.
0: Todd Simpson's going to get an extra minor, it looks like, and that would probably be instigation 5 and a 10-minute misconduct, unless they're not going to call any fighting penalties. But I'll tell you what, I would think they should.
1: Well, I think that, you know, Todd Simpson, we talk about rough custom, over 150 minutes in penalties, and he's mean at 6'3", 215 pounds, and I'm sure when Marchman realized who he was tangling with, figures, hey, we got the game in the bag, I'll just back off a little bit. But Simpson, as I said, Dan, trying to send the message out. Look, you may beat us on the scoreboard. We don't like it. Here's what to expect in the next game coming up in a couple of days. So we're trying to sort all this thing out right now.
0: Here are the calls.
2: Seven, Brian Marchman, 2 minutes for roughing. Coyotes penalty number 2, Todd Simpson, double minor, 4 minutes for roughing. Time of the penalties, 15:38 of the third period.
0: There it is. Marchman, 2 for roughing. Simpson 4 for roughing, and no fighting majors as a result of the altercation. And that's probably about right. Sharks will have the power play for the sixth time as a result. And
1: a lot less paperwork for you.
0: Yes.
1: Yeah. You know, there was actually 5 guys sitting in the penalty box.
0: Well, Nolan was in
1: and
0: there.
1: And they all came out.
0: Yep.
1: And say, hey, you
0: Ragnarsson
1: know, you didn't
0: was
1: do
0: in
1: anything
0: there.
1: Wrong. You just did a little pushing and shoving. And referee says, hey, guys, don't, you know, I just want Marchman, just want Simpson. The rest of you guys go away. You don't belong in here.
0: Sharks 4, Coyotes 1. This is game 3 of the best of 7 series, and we've got 4:12 left in regulation. The Sharks have a power play for the next 2 minutes. Here comes Marlowe breaking down the wing with Ricci, gives him the puck across the line. Ricci in traffic, checked by Suki and Lemieux, lost the puck, but poking it back for the Sharks. Marlowe knocked it free, almost raced in front of a net with the puck, couldn't quite make the play, and The Coyotes do gain it back to center, and so the Sharks will drop back and get control in their own zone. Minute 25 left in the penalty, 3:45 remaining in the game. Here's Ricci getting ahead, man feed on the right. Can't get around the check of Mike Johnson. Bouncing puck, Peterson to Johnson. Walks across the line, slap shot, glove save up high, made by Nabokov. He'll drop the puck down to the ice on the rebound and slide to Solani. Solani gives it over now to Marcus Ragnarsson. Back to Solani, cross the line, head man feed. Domfus breaks in, backhand shot on net, save made by Burke. And guess what? A penalty for slashing is called because Domfus, the moment that he got the pass, got hacked. And the Sharks are going to have a two-man advantage.
1: Yeah, still a minute and 3 seconds left to go in that initial minor penalty to Todd Simpson. And good give and go there as Mike Johnson's going to get the slashing penalty. But that's what you do. Give the puck off to the winger, then go through the middle. And that's exactly what Vincent Dompoos did. He broke for the middle, got the puck, and he had a stride on Johnson. Johnson couldn't catch him, so he just hacked him on the play. But a good feed by Timo Solani going down that right side. And Dompoos has the puck, and as he's going in on Sean Burke, he just takes a two-hander from Johnson. Johnson goes to the penalty box. 2 minutes for slashing, and the Sharks got the two-man advantage and the faceoff deep inside the Coyotes' zone.
0: 5-on-3 advantage for the Sharks. This is the way Daryl Sutter likes it. The crowd continues to file out of America West Arena and think about Wednesday. Game number 4 will be right here, and they can start over again. The Sharks are going to take the lead in this series 2-1 as they set up on the power play late in the third. Suter on the point, slap shot, pad saved by Burke, rebound, Solani winds it around to Nolan. Nolan gets it at the near sideboards, goes to the right circle top, feeds it down low, exchanges with Domfus. Now Nolan shoots, save made, blocker board stop by Sean Burke. Sharks keep the rebound in. They've got a 5-on-3 for 35 more seconds. Pass to Nolan, feeds it in front, the tip toward the net, and Ricci is chopped out of the ice, and a penalty is coming up.
1: Another one. That's going to be
0: a two-minute cross check.
1: Whoa.
0: What are you going to, a three-man advantage? Too bad that doesn't happen.
1: Yeah, no, you can't have that.
0: They have a two-man advantage essentially for the rest of the game now. As that cross-checking penalty occurred on Teppo Newman, the captain of the team, he cross-checked reaching to the ice as he headed to the net.
1: Yeah, I'll tell you, I think maybe the referee saying, hey, you guys are down by two, we'll let some things go in front of the net. No way. Not Paul Dvorsky, as Ricci was in front of the net, and Newman was the only defenseman back there as the Sharks throwing it around. Actually, Newman cross-checked Ricci about three times. He gave him three good shots. Finally, the last time, he knocked him down to the ice. Dvorsky says, hey, you know, I'll give you a couple of chances here and let some things go, but I can't let that one go. That one's too obvious. And now Tipo Newman heads into the penalty box.
0: Andre Nazarov is serving the extra minor for Todd Simpson, so he's in the penalty box area right now. There's 30 seconds left on that penalty. Minute 27 left in the Johnson call, and now a two-minute penalty at 17:08 for cross-checking goes to Teppo Numminen. Sharks on top by the score of 4-1. They are going to capture this game. As Phoenix wins the draw, and they shoot one all the way down. Gary Suter strides behind his own net. Opportunity for the Sharks to get some power play practice here late in the third as they have the lead comfortably. Here's Suter. Lead for Ricci. Cross the line. Dropped it back. Tip now. Domfus. Backhand shot blocked by Mara. Rebound Ricci on the far boards. Gives to Solani. Back to the left point. Suter stops it. Gives to Nolan. Playing the right point on this shift. Sends one down low to Domfus. Domfus back to Nolan. Cross ice. Solani back to Suter. Slap shot by Dante Bade. Rebound fired wide by Ricci. 2:07 left in the third. Starts of a 5-on-3 for 40 seconds. Suter on the left point. Slap shot. Save made. Rebound. Domfus put it wide. Puck batted down by Hanzus. Domfus has it in the corner. And he'll try to center it. Can't get it. Cleared by Phoenix.
1: No, it's just a bit of a shooting gallery right now. And you're down two guys. Still 20 seconds here. The two-man advantage for the San Jose Sharks.
0: Sharks on top 4-1. They move it across the line. Solani and Domfus give to Nolan. Now to Suter on the left point. Calmly waits. Feeds in the left circle. Solani takes it at the dot. Gives it back to Suter. Slap shot. Glove save. Burke. And he hangs on. 6 seconds left on the Johnson penalty. And 1:09 to go in Teppo Numminen's call.
1: Well, you know, this game is out of hand right now. But still a pretty good job of killing this penalty. Not allowing anything down deep. But obviously the Sharks have let their guard down a little bit. Like to fatten up their batting average. Is obviously leading 4-1 here. But Gary Suter on the one-timer. That's Timo Solani with the puck. Just pass. A nice soft pass back to Gary Suter. And he figures we got to get this thing towards the net eventually. And there was nobody in front of the net. And Sean Burke had no difficulty just gloving that one and getting the faceoff.
0: 1:31 remaining in the game. The Sharks have four goals. The Coyotes have one. San Jose has a 5-on-3 advantage for six more seconds, and on the point, Ragnarsson gives to Rafchi. He holds it. He shoots it. Deflected wide. Rebound. First penalty is over. Harvey goes into the corner. Thornton sends back to the right point. 5-on-4 power play. Minute 17 left. Fed to the left point. Ragnarsson wimps it cross ice onto the stick of Thornton. Thornton hangs onto it. Stick handle. Sends it toward the goal. Breaking in was Ragnarsson from the point to pass behind him. And Mike Johnson just out of the box clears it. We've got a minute to go in the game, and the Sharks have 39 seconds left of power play time to try to convert on one. Moving from left to right, they get to center. Harvey on the right wing looks for the pass, can't get it. Ragnarsson gets it back behind the red line. Ragnarsson checked by Lemieux. Kind of got elbowed along the near boards, but he'll send it back to Rafchi. 40 seconds remaining in the game. 20 seconds left in the power play. And the Sharks are just going back behind their own net, letting the clock wind up.
1: Matt Bradley gets a chance to jump on the ice, get a little bit of ice time with about 30 seconds to go.
0: He's on the right wing. Patrick Marleau the center. Marco Sturm the left side. 28 seconds left in the game. Bradley with the puck. Moves it back into his own zone. Penalty just about over as Rafchi clears it back out. And Newman back on the box, gave it away. Marco Sturm steals it, moves behind the defense. Breakaway! He shoots it. It's stopped by Burke. Oh, boy. How did he not score
1: great
0: that goal?
1: Save. Boy, what speed by Sturm. Went wide, threw it to the far side. Burke got the leg on it.
0: Final 5 seconds in this game. Yevgeny Nabokov shoots one all the way down, and that is it. The game ends, and the San Jose Sharks, in a hard-fought, come-from-behind game, come off the bench to congratulate Yevgeny Nabokov, who stopped 35 shots and led the San Jose Sharks to a 4-1 win over the Phoenix Coyotes. The Sharks have a 2-1 lead in the best-of-seven series.
1: Well, this is the best game that the Sharks have obviously played in this series. It wasn't a good start, not a good first period for the Sharks. Yevgeny Nabokov looked very shaky, but boy, they did some soul-searching there in that first intermission and really, really came out strong in that second period, picking up a couple of goals in that first 6 minutes, really clamped down defensively and very disciplined, too. They took some bad penalties in the first period. They straightened that all out, and then they started to play the kind of hockey that we're used to seeing from the San Jose Sharks in the second and in the third period. They just took over this game and win this game rather convincingly by a score of 4-1.
0: Kind of interesting that the San Jose Sharks in the second and third period in the regular season had the most goals of any team in the National Hockey League, 177. Tonight they had no goals in the first, two in the second, two in the third. So the strength of the Sharks of getting better each and every period certainly was met out tonight in a 4-1 victory on the road in Phoenix. Again, the Sharks lead the series 2-1. We'll be right back after this on the San Jose Sharks Radio Network.
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0: It was a classic road game in the playoffs for the San Jose Sharks. Down 1-0 after one period of play. They went to their strength of getting better each and every period, and they got two goals in the second, two in the third, and they defeated the Phoenix Coyotes by the score of 4-1 in the face of the whiteout and the shutout crowd enthusiastically supporting Phoenix here at America West Arena. I'm Dan Rusinowski along with Pete Stemkowski. Sharks now lead the series 2-1, setting things up for game number 4 right here at America West on Wednesday. We'll be right back after this on the San Jose Sharks Radio Network.
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0: Well, here's how it happened tonight. On the first shot on goal of the game at 106, Shane Doan scored his second of the year on a slap shot from long distance that Nabokov couldn't get. Simpson and Sean Burke got the assist, so Sean Burke has a 2-game point scoring streak as a result of getting an assist in game 2 at the Compaq Center, and here on that play in game number 3, Simpson set it ahead to Doan, and Shane Doan is a big, strong kid. He moves down the right wing. Scott Hannon is trying to pinch in on him right at about the Phoenix blue line, and he just blew right through Scott Hannon. That is awfully tough to do because Hannon is a strong lad, but Shane Doan did a great job on that play, scoring that goal at 106 to make it 1-0 Phoenix. The Coyotes went on to outshoot the Sharks 14-8 in the first period. And one of the scariest moments of the game came with about 13 minutes left in that period when Yevgeny Nabokov got run into by Mike Johnson at the edge of the crease, and down he went. He needed a little bit of help from Ray Tufts to get his whereabouts straightened out. And then on the first shot that he took after that, he was very shaky on it, and he took the puck underneath his arm and barely stopped it. It was scary for a while.
1: Yeah, it was, but you know what? I think that's the thing that got him into the game, I think. He went down, got up, and then he was very determined after that. And, you know, how many times have we mentioned how the first shots on goal are so critical for goalkeepers? I mean, if it goes in, how do you feel? If you make the big stop, you feel good about yourself, and that first shot by Shane Doan went in, then he takes that hit, but after that, he was flawless. As the Phoenix Coyotes did get some good opportunities after that, not as many as they had in that first period, but every opportunity they had in the game after the first period, Yevgeny Nabokov was right there to close the door.
0: Phoenix did outshoot the Sharks in the second period, 15-11, but the Sharks had the better scoring chances, and with Todd Harvey and Landon Wilson each off for penalties early in the period, Patrick Marleau in the 4-on-4 skating situation watched a screen set up in front of Sean Burke, and then he just lasered it in. Here's Hannon leading the attack. Gets right to the Phoenix line, dumps it in deep, and chases his own pass down in the corner. Hannon back behind the Phoenix net in deep is checked by Suki, but he tipped it free to Marleau. Marleau stick handles to the near side. Hannon is moving back toward the point, but he's in the slot right now as Marleau spins, shoots, score! A screenshot by Patrick Marleau with Marco Sturm in front. The Sharks have tied it 1-1. What a great goal by Marleau. Hannon deserves a lot of credit for dumping the puck in and chasing it down as if he were a forward. He's not really an offensive defenseman, but he came up big, atoning for what happened earlier with the Shane Doan play. Hannon and Rafchi got the assist on Marlowe's second goal of the playoffs at 3:40. Game tied at 1.
1: Well, you know, one thing to shoot it in, somebody has to go and get it. And, you know, he is smart enough, Scott Hannon. Go in and force something. Go in and make that defenseman have to move the puck a little quicker. But Patrick Marleau just beat Palmeiro 1-on-1 up high. And that was the situation. You have defensive responsibilities in your own zone. And when you don't do it, there's going to be a breakdown. And Marleau, just big, strong, did some twisting and turning. And he just turned Palmeiro around. And then he had some open ice. He just took a couple of strides, let the shot go through traffic. And that beat Sean Burke, and that made it a 1-1 hockey game there in that second period.
0: 2 minutes and a little bit less than 2 minutes, actually, later, Adam Graves made a great individual effort, but listen to Scott Hannon jumping up in the play again. Comes Hannon, skating through center. He gets to the blue line, dumps it in, and he's going to do it again. He chases down his own pass, but now Adam Graves will get to it first. Drops for Domfus. Hannon's back on the point as Domfus gets to Graves in front. He shoots. He scores! A backhand shot by Graves as he falls to the ice. It beats Burke. The Sharks lead it by the score of 2-1. What a goal by Adam Graves. A second effort on the backhand, and he got it by Burke off of Burke's glove hand and pad and into the net at 5:38. Adam Graves' first goal to the playoffs. Domfus and Hannon get the assist. Scott Hannon with two assists on those two plays. Again, deserves a lot of credit for jumping in and doing the same thing.
1: You know, Dan, one of our keys tonight was, you know, corner and board battles and take it to the net. And that's exactly what Adam Graves did on that goal. They were cycling down low. Adam Graves gives the puck to Vinny Domfus, and then he releases and goes for the net. Domfus sees that, flips it out to Adam Graves. Graves with the quick backhand beats Sean Burke. But great play there by Domfus and Adam Graves. And, of course, that chip in and that follow-through by Scott Hannon results in that Shark goal.
0: Graves is first from Domfus and Hannon at 5:38. That turned out to be the game-winning goal. It made the score at the time 2-1. In favor of the Sharks. In the third period, San Jose continued to build on what happened in the second, and they outshot Phoenix 15-7. They scored twice in 23 seconds, but before that, there was a big opportunity for Adam Graves on a breakaway that was stopped by Sean Burke. Nagy has Suki breaking up the ice in deep. The defenseman in the Shark zone gets bodied up by Rafchi. Loose puck Domfus has. Domfus slides along the boards, and Rafchi pokes it out. Headman feed. It's a breakaway for Graves. He's in. He shoots. Flip save by Sean Burke. What a stop and a great pass by Rafchi to Adam Graves. But Burke made the save.
1: What
0: a pass by Mike Rathje. And one of the reasons why we play back some plays is because of what happens at the very start of it. Mike Rathje had the puck along the right wing boards, which means as a left-handed shooter, he had it on his backhand. And he sees Adam Graves breaking up the ice. There are three defensive players for Phoenix all around Mike Rathje. And in that pressure, in that situation, in that traffic, he was able to get a backhander through two players right through the little seam, right on the stick of Adam Graves, who raced in, and Burke made a great save.
1: That was an absolutely great play by Mike Rathje. It all started deep inside the Shark zone, where he just fought off a couple of checkers, and he just built up some speed. But, you know, some guys can't put a pass like that hard on the forehand. Never mind the backhand, as he just had a great pass backhand. Adam Graves just found the seam up the middle, and the pass by Rathje, Graves was home free, but Sean Burke took that one away from Adam.
0: In the third period, however, the Sharks would score two more times on Burke, and it happened in bang-bang fashion. The first one happened at 7:20. Richie against Hanzus on this faceoff. Right side of Burke. Richie wins the draw. Harvey on the left boards. Curls away from a check. Shoots. Tipped in front. Score! Mike Richie tipped the puck, and I think Scott Thornton finished it off. The San Jose Sharks score a gigantic goal after a big faceoff win by Mike Richie, and it's 3-1 Sharks. Time of that goal, 7:20. Thornton's first from Harvey and Richie, and then 23 seconds later, Richie would get the bacon and deposit it. Off the draw, this line goes right back to work in the offensive zone as the Sharks dump it in. Richie in front shoots. He scores! It goes off the skate of Burke and into the net. Mike Richie gets a go at 7:43. It's 4-1 Sharks. What a goal by Richie again. Thornton set him up on that second one. I wanted to get back to that first goal 23 seconds earlier. Richie wins the faceoff in the offensive zone. The Sharks were beaten more times than not on the draws tonight, Pete, by the Phoenix Coyotes. But in certain critical moments in a defensive or an offensive zone, the Sharks won important faceoffs.
1: Yeah, well, that's where it really counts. And that faceoff win was by Richie, and Harvey had to make the play after that. And you're talking about the Scott Thornton goal. Richie wins the draw. Harvey's on that line on that particular shift. He's got the puck in the corner. He does a little twist, and there's the twirl, and then he shoots the puck towards the net. That's what you got to do. I mean, you don't see anybody in a better position. Shoot it towards the net. He did that. I think Burke made the save, but Scott Thornton goes for the net. He's standing right there, puck lying right at his feet, and he makes no mistake. But that whole thing started by Richie winning the draw, Harvey putting it towards the net, and Scott Thornton going for the net.
0: As I said, the shots on goal in the third were 15-7 in favor of the Sharks. Totals for the game, 36 for Phoenix, 34 for the visiting Sharks. But the Sharks win it by the score of 4-1. And late in the third, it got a little chippy as it had been building in that direction throughout the game. Todd Simpson took a double minor for roughing in an altercation with Brian Marchment, in which a left hand got underneath Marchment and got him in the chops. Marchment was left by that point. He had exited the game at 15:38. Johnson came back, slashed one of the Sharks at 16:35. Then Newman took a cross check in the third. So there were a bunch of guys in the penalty box for Phoenix, and the Sharks essentially finished the game with a 5-on-3 skating advantage for much of it. Unfortunately, they didn't convert on the power play tonight. Finished 0-for-8. Phoenix was 0-for-6 on the power play. But most importantly, the Sharks win this hockey game on the road, 4-1, and so San Jose leads this best-of-7 series 2-1 after this action. We'll return right after these messages on the San Jose Sharks Radio Network.
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0: Big win for the Sharks on the road in Phoenix in Game 3, a critical contest in any 7-game series. The Sharks get a couple of assists from Scott Hannon and goals from Patrick Marleau, Adam Graves, Scott Thornton, and Mike Richie. They beat the Phoenix Coyotes by the score of 4-1 and lead the best-of-7 series 2-1. The three stars tonight are brought to you by Bud Light, proud sponsor of the NHL. For the great taste, it won't fill you up and never let you down. Make it a Bud Light.
1: All right, let's go honorable mention. Scott Hannon did not have a good first period, but he really turned it on after that. Picked up a couple of assists. He gets an honorable mention. Let's go to the list. Number three, Mike Rathje. I just thought he was a tower of strength back there, defensively making the plays, getting the puck out of his own zone. Number two, Adam Graves. They give him 20 minutes of quality time, or actually about 14 minutes, I should say, of quality time. Also got the winning goal for the Sharks, and when he gets in front of the net and he starts creating things do happen for the Sharks. I thought he had a strong game. And the number one star in that third period, they combined for a couple of goals, winning faceoffs and getting in front of the net and doing all the little things that he always does. Mike Ricci, a goal and one assist for the Sharks. He is star number one.
0: I want to thank everybody who makes Sharks hockey possible on the radio, including our statistician, Herman Solomon. The on-site engineer for our broadcast tonight was Tim Evans. Our director of research is John Bonacera. And our studio engineer back at Network Central this evening was Rick Lobick. For Pete Stemkowski, this is Dan Rusinowski reminding you of the final score. The San Jose Sharks 4. The Phoenix Coyotes won, and most importantly, the Sharks lead the best-of-seven series 2-1. Join us for all the exciting play-by-play on Wednesday starting at 6:30 right here from America West Arena with Game 4 between the Sharks and the Phoenix Coyotes. Until then, thanks for being with us, and so long from Phoenix, Arizona.
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1: For the first time since signing his 5-year contract extension, Macklin Celebrini met with the media. Let's listen in.
2: How nice was it for you to just to get something done, you know, with the Sharks? Obviously, you signed for 5 years. How nice is that for you just to kind of maybe get it out of the way so you don't have to be concerned about it anymore?
3: Yeah, I mean, it was great. I think, it was something I wanted to get done this summer. I didn't really want to wait until next summer and have it hanging over my head all year. I think it worked out, and I'm thankful for everyone that we worked to get it done this summer.
4: Why was 5 years sort of the right term, you know, for you, I guess?
3: Yeah, I think overall, just all the different factors with where our team is going and kind of having that flexibility, and I think we're all really excited with where we're going and what we're building. So just kind of keeping a little bit more flexibility for everyone. And I mean, it's not really a bad thing. I'm committed to this team and this organization.
4: Is there a balance there? I mean, obviously you want to be compensated, you know, with what you're worth, but also, like you said, you know, in a cap era, you want that give front office that kind of flexibility. Is there a balance there, maybe, just between the two?
3: 100%. I mean, that was at the front of my mind throughout the whole negotiation. I think, I want to make sure that with where the cap was going and that the number made sense for the team first and foremost, and making sure that everyone can get paid and everyone that we're in a good spot to build the way we want to build. And I felt like we kind of landed on that number.
5: It is the last year to sign an 8-year deal. Was there a thought to maybe do that or to even go shorter than 5 years?
3: I think was just the right number. I think everyone kind of agreed on that.
4: You guys have made it, you know, clear at the end of last season, and a lot of guys talked this summer about the playoffs being sort of, you know, needed sort of next step. In your opinion, how does this team take that next step?
3: I think defending, keeping the puck out of our net. I think we created a lot of offense last year, but letting in goals that off mistakes and kind of mental errors kind of hurt us. So I think the more we can keep the puck out of our net, I think the better spot we'll be in.
4: You're obviously playing with Darnell at the Worlds there, and obviously get to know Jacob here too. What do those two guys bring to this team?
3: They're great. I mean, I think just obviously their physical presence. They're both big bodies, and they'll really help us defensively. But I think they're both great skaters too. Like they'll be able to kind of work the puck up the ice and kind of advance it, which would be helpful. But I think just defending for the most part, just the way that they're able to defend, and I mean, just the physical presence that they bring, I feel like it'll bring some toughness to our back end.
5: Did say about just how much the Sharks believe in you, you know, this contract. You know, what do you take from that part of it?
3: I mean, it means a lot. I think throughout the negotiations, obviously we talked a lot and just kind of went back and forth, and they were super great with everything. And it means a lot to kind of have their faith and have them put that trust in me.
5: One of the things that Mike mentioned was that in June that he met with your agent Pat and also with Hasso too. And so, you know, that's a part of that too, right? That belief that, I mean, not every day is, you know, the owner going to meet with an agent to talk about a player like that, right?
3: Yeah, 100%. I mean, kind of that all comes from the top down. Obviously, Hasso with how excited he is with our team and where we're going, and the guys that we have, and obviously that means a lot, kind of having his trust as well.
4: You mentioned the wanting to give Mike some flexibility in terms of building out this roster for the future. I think Will mentioned in April too that he was open to signing an extension this summer too. How much do you hope that, you know, something can get worked out there, and you know he'll be here for a long time as well?
3: Yeah, I think everyone in our room hopes he's here for a long time, and I think, I mean, it's not really my business. I think that that's something that they got to sort out, but for sure I'm hoping that that gets done.
4: What do you expect out of yourself here in year three in the NHL? Obviously, last year was record-setting, but what are your expectations for yourself this season?
3: I mean, I still have a lot of space to grow, I think, in my game and off the ice. I feel like just kind of growing into myself as hopefully a leader for this team. And I mean, we have a great group of vets that have been amazing and help guide all of us young guys and give us the best kind of role models as possible. And I think just overall, just kind of growing on and off the ice, just keep building. And I know that our whole team is excited for this year and the possibility to make the playoffs.
6: You've been asked to provide leadership in the dressing room. You wore an alternate captain's A last year. Now you go to Team Canada and you get the opportunity to actually wear the C and actually take that responsibility on. How much have you learned about leadership through all of your experiences in the last year?
3: A lot. It's helped me grow. That's a pretty special experience, just being surrounded with guys like Ryan O'Reilly and John Tavares and obviously Sid. I think wearing the C there meant a lot, just having those guys around and in full support of that, and being able to learn from them and have their guidance. I think that helped me a lot.
4: Do you feel you're ready to wear the C, the Sharks this year?
3: I don't know. I think that's a decision for Maker.
5: Is that something though that if it is given to you or offered to you that you know you're ready for that challenge?
3: I mean, I feel I'm comfortable with myself and how I lead, and I don't think it would really change anything in the way I approach every day and do stuff.
4: Was there anything specific you wanted to work on this summer? I mean, you know, obviously, I think we talked to Mike earlier, and he said he almost calls you and says you got to get off the ice kind of thing, you know. But anything specific that you're looking to sort of improve upon or just work on this summer?
3: I think just building my game out. I mean, there's lots of different things, just, I mean, specific things that I saw in my game. One or turnovers. I turned the puck over a lot last year, so I mean, there's different things that I saw in my game that I wanted to clean up, and some of that will be kind of a growing process throughout the year as well. But a lot of that skill stuff is was a focus this summer.
6: Season's now going to 84 games, and you played obviously the full season last year. How much did you learn about off-season training, or what was needed going through that and getting through it?
3: Mm-hmm. I think that's a big thing. I mean, with the Olympics last year and the tight schedule, that was hard. So I think just taking some of the preseason games out of it and adding two regular season games, 84 does sound like a lot of games, but I feel like it'll be nice kind of not having as condensed of a schedule.
6: Well, you can get to 112 games.
3: Yeah.
6: Exactly. That'd be nice.
3: Yeah, we're hoping to play more.
4: What was your reaction to the draft lottery and seeing the Sharks get a chance to move up to number two and get a guy like Stenberg, you know, what looks like into the draft lottery and seeing the Sharks get a chance to move up to number two and get a guy like Stenberg, you know,

0: amongst the highest AAV in the league, you know, starting next year. Just does that put a little extra pressure on yourself, or how do you approach it?
1: I don't think so. I don't think anything really externally will affect the way I play or who I am. I think, yeah, I don't see anything like that changing the way I play the game or the approach that I take.
2: Now, you signed that big contract. Do you treat yourself to something or your family to something nice?
1: Not yet. I'm planning on taking my family out to dinner.
0: Did you take, I guess, Misa Dickinson came out to Vancouver. Did you give them the grouse grind?
1: they did do the grouse grind. And, I mean, it was awesome to have them out there. It made it a lot of fun skating with them and training with them that week.
2: How did you guys do in the grouse grind? Who was first, second, and third?
1: We actually didn't do it together. They did it separately because a couple of their friends and Misa's brother was there as well. So they did it together, and I think they did really well.
3: How are you and Will Smith going to set up the chores at home with the cooking, the cleaning, and the vacuuming this year?
1: We still got to figure that out.
0: So you guys are going to be sharing a place this year, is that right?
1: Yeah, we are. Yeah.
0: How was it just living with Jumbo these last couple of years and just kind of learning to, I mean, just what did you take away from that experience? And you looking forward to sort of getting under it?
1: Yeah, I mean, his family was so great to me. Just being able to spend time with them and everything that they did for me, I couldn't be more grateful for them. And having kind of a home right when I got here, I think it helped me a lot. And I think I'm just grateful to them and just let me live in their house for the last 2 years.
2: Did you do anything this summer to get away from hockey, you know, take a week or two off, you know, not get on the ice and go anywhere, vacation, that sort of thing?
1: I didn't really travel this summer. I went to, obviously going to Worlds was a really cool trip. Switzerland's a beautiful country, but I think I went to a couple World Cup games in Vancouver, which was awesome. Growing up in kind of a soccer household, I think having the World Cup and watching Canada on home soil was really cool.
0: How much time after the Worlds did you give yourself just to kind of decompress and, you know, rest up kind of thing?
1: I actually forget. It was. I took a little bit of a break.
0: Yeah. It was nice though. I mean, just to kind of, you know, just get away from the game a little bit.
1: 100%. Yeah, I think after the long year and then kind of the world, it was a little bit draining. So kind of taking a little bit of a break was nice.
3: It's one thing to, you know, to watch guys that are in the Hockey Hall of Fame, to watch them play on the ice, to get an idea of who they are personally, but you got a chance to spend time with Joe Thornton and his family and find out how those guys live. How much did you learn?
1: I mean, his life's a little bit different now, taking kids to school and doing all that stuff.
0: Sure.
1: And I don't really think I learned how to live, but I think, I mean, it was great to be in their house.
3: But isn't it cool, like, to just see the other side of that? For, you know, everything is so focused on hockey and in your career, but then you have this other life too.
1: Yeah, 100%.
0: What was your reaction when you saw that the Florida Panthers are going to be your first opponent here? Obviously, that's a team that's won 2 Stanley Cups the last 3 years. They look like they've loaded up again. Barkov's back. I mean, is that a good thing to have as sort of a big test right away for this group, sort of get something to point to, maybe?
1: 100%. I mean, definitely starting off the season strong, and I know we all want to start off on the right foot, and I mean, they have a great team over there, but I think we're all really excited for that game. I think just wanting to start the season off on the right foot and just get going.
2: Are you and Will doing like an apartment thing, or, you know, having a house, or, you know, what are you guys doing?
1: We got a house.
2: Oh,
1: okay. So yeah.
2: Is there gonna be space in the basement for Layla Edwards?
1: Yeah, I think so.
0: What do the next 2-3 weeks look like for you, just in terms of polishing things up and, you know, getting ready for camp, I guess? Just kind of doing what you're doing right now, kind of thing?
1: Yeah, exactly. Just kind of getting the guys together, doing some scrimmages, start playing a little bit more 5-on-5 and getting back into playing full ice hockey.
0: What's the identity of

0: this team have to be this year? You mentioned tougher on defense, you know, harder to play against, better on defense kind of thing. Is that what the identity of this team has to have to be, I guess, going forward?
1: Yeah, I think so. I think we really have to take pride in our defense. I think we have enough talent to score and produce offense, and I think but that's going to be a big thing for us if we want to make the playoffs and take the steps that we want to take is limit some of those mental errors and defend as hard as we can.
0: And the numbers said last year that when you scored or hit on an assist, the Sharks had a really good record, and if you didn't, the Sharks didn't have a really good record kind of thing. Do you feel now that there's a little bit more depth, a little more experience on this team, that even if you don't have if you have an off night, then there's enough depth there to sort of pick up the slack, I guess.
1: Yeah, I think we have enough talent up and down our roster to produce and score goals. I think maybe that a little bit of that was a coincidence, but I think we definitely have a deep lineup in terms of producing offense.
0: What did you take away from the Worlds and being around Tavares and O'Reilly and Sid, just being around those guys for a couple more weeks in May there, just takeaways from just kind of getting to know those guys a little bit better, I guess?
1: Yeah, I think same as last time I went, I think just kind of seeing different guys' process and what they do to get themselves ready. I think those guys are some of the most professional in the world, and how they handle themselves and the things they do to make sure they're prepared and ready to go on the ice. And I think it was great to just see a different group and see some different guys and how they do it. And we had a great group as well, so it was a lot of fun.
2: Speaking of Leila Edwards and the GWHL, just how cool is that for them to be coming here?
1: That's awesome. I think it'll be great for the city and for hockey in the Bay. I think bringing that audience to the PWHL, I think it's really exciting, and hopefully we can go to a couple games.
0: How have you dealt with just off ice, like just being recognized, especially in Canada? I mean, pretty much, I assume you do, like wherever you go, you get recognized kind of thing. How's that been for you, just being kind of a more recognizable player, I guess?
1: It's been fine. It's been great, especially with, meeting kids and stuff that maybe look up to me or just fans. I think it's just really cool just knowing that I was their age once, and I looked up to NHL players and wanted to be like them. So it's cool to kind of have those kinds of interactions.
2: Going back to Sam,
3: maybe a few minutes here,
2: and Michael coming up to Vancouver. Just what was sort of the thought behind that? And maybe in the upcoming summers, do you maybe plan on having maybe inviting a few more guys up there and to kind of train with you for a little while?
1: Yeah, I hope so. I think it'd be really fun if we got more guys. I know guys want to be home for the summer, and maybe we can figure some out to hold escape. But I hope so. That'd be really fun.
2: Speaking of that, is it true that Gavin McKenna said that he had him on ice for like 17 hours in a week?
1: That was a little bit of a crazy week.
2: So it's true.
1: Yeah.
3: Max, you got a couple questions here on Zoom.
4: Yeah, Mac, thanks for doing this. Sorry I couldn't be there. I've got some wedding stuff this weekend. But I
1: congrats.
4: To ask you a little bit. Thank you. Appreciate that. I wanted to ask you about NHL 27 being named the cover guy. It's a 20 years old ad. How did that feel?
1: It's really cool. I think when I heard about it, I was kind of shocked that they wanted me to be on the cover. But it's really cool just having played the game with my buddies and my brothers growing up and just having fun. I think it's really cool to have my face on the game now.
4: When did you find out about your overall? Were you happy with the 95?
1: I found out at the EA photo shoot. And I think I'm more than happy with it. Yeah.
4: When you look at just I'll segue from NHL 27. Right, they talk about the arenas looking all nice. The SAP Center is getting upgrades. Have you had a chance to get over there, or has somebody talked to you about what they might look like? And are you excited? What have you seen about the upgrades to the building?
1: I haven't seen or heard anything about it, but I'm really excited to.
4: And just last one for me. Just you lost a little bit here, right? Is this the stretch where it's like you're just itching for training camp to get going? How excited are you just to play hockey games in the NHL again?
1: I think we're all really excited. It's a long off season when you don't make the playoffs, so I think we're all really excited to get going here. And I know a lot of guys are coming in early, which is awesome to skate together and get ready. And I think that'll help us a lot.
5: Training camp is fast approaching, and it's going to be an exciting NHL season. I'm Dan Rusinowski. Thanks for joining us.
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0: Hey there, welcome to The Undercurrent. I'm Tara Sloan. Well, to say Mary Kay Messier is from a hockey family is an understatement. Her last name is familiar, of course. Mary Kay is the younger sister of Hockey Hall of Famer and six-time Stanley Cup champion Mark Messier. She's the daughter of Doug Messier, a former pro hockey player and a coaching legend in Western Canada. Her son Luke is an Edmonton Oilers prospect playing for the Bakersfield Condors, and it goes on and on and on. But the niche Mary Kay has carved out for herself in the hockey world is one that's all her own. She is a champion of inclusion, accessibility, and a fierce advocate for growing the women's game. Among other things, Mary Kay is an advisor for the group Play Like a Girl and for the Professional Women's Hockey Players Association. And as the Vice President of Global Marketing at Bauer Hockey, she is using the power of the Bauer brand to get eyeballs and money on women's hockey. Here's my conversation with Mary Kay Messier. Mary Kay, it's nice to have you.
1: Thank you so much for having me. It's awesome to be with you.
0: So I've caught you in the middle of the Women's World Championships, quite a whirlwind for a lot of different reasons, which we'll get to. But let's just start with the hockey and the vibe in Brampton, Ontario. What's it been like?
1: Yeah, the first game I got to was a doozy. It was Canada versus the U.S. on Monday. And it was just incredible. The energy, it started at the red carpet. We hosted a red carpet for the athletes, which I think they really appreciated, elevated the experience for them entering the rink. Got to check out all the outfits and the attitudes. And it was really amazing to see Team Canada and just the difference between the two and their approach before the game. And I think the venue is amazing. In some ways, I'm sure we could have more fans, so we could say that. But at the same time, it is so loud and the energy is so high. It must have been really incredible to be on the ice for that game. So pretty much had chills throughout the game. And then what an amazing finish. You know, the U.S. ties it up, goes into overtime. Hillary scores an incredible goal for the U.S. Then the first penalty shot. And then it's back and forth and back and forth. But Canada won. It was just an incredible game for the fans.
0: I'm amazing. So envious of everybody who gets to be there, but I've been following with rapt attention. Also, so weird for me to, you know, be in the U.S. where I'm, because I'm so used to, you know, giving the updates on Team Canada, but it's U.S. first here. But either way, what an incredible, I mean, matchup that was, 9-round shootout. I go back to the red carpet piece of that. And, you know, because so much of what you do with Bauer, it's not just the big things, it's kind of the little things, right? It's making these players not just feel like professionals, because we're not pretending here, but treating them like professionals.
1: Yeah, that was really our goal around Women's Worlds. It's really to celebrate the best players in the world, to elevate their experience. And then to also elevate the experience of the fans. So in addition to, you know, a national broadcast by in Canada and the U.S., a lot of content, we have an entire content team on the ground sharing stories, sharing different types of content all around the event. And then for the athletes, we put a red carpet, a little bit like going to the Oscars, but why not? Just celebrating the athletes. And we bring in community groups every night, so they can line the stanchions and see the athletes come in, really just pay tribute to them. And I've received so many texts from so many of the athletes saying, gosh, we just really appreciate this. Just that you really care about our experience and attention to detail, as you said. And then for the fans, we have an activation on the concourse. We have a big dream wall. It just says, share your dreams. And we have cutouts of the athletes. And it's amazing from, you know, it's not just girls, little girls and girls of all ages, but all people writing their dreams of what they would like to see, the vision of the future for hockey for girls and women. So it's pretty emotional and it's just a great experience. So we're thrilled to be there and to support the athletes and to elevate not only their experience, but the exposure as it should be.
0: Why is this so important to Bauer and you?
1: Well, I think it really starts with that we believe in the power of hockey to impact lives, teach life lessons, build lifelong friendships, develop character, all of these things, right? And if you believe in that, why not have those opportunities for girls? Why not make the sport more equitable, increase the access, and ensure that they have experiences that are consistent with the boys? So I think, you know, my view on that is one and the same with Bauer. And we're driving hard through a lot of different ways to drive equity in the sport, whether it's through partnering with people that are really doing the hard work, like Renee Hess of Black Girl Hockey Club, Amy Walsh, Future of Hockey Lab, and elevating the game and talking to other brands, which we were thrilled to host a panel at the Hockey Hall of Fame the other day. Some amazing panelists, Tahika Singh, as a moderator, to really have those deep conversations, no candy coating the conversation. These are the challenges. This is the work that needs to be done, and it's painstaking, and it really requires changes in process, systems, and policy. Mm-hmm. So we were thrilled to host that event and make a special announcement there as well.
0: Okay, so I was going to get to that. So Accentuate?
1: It's called Accelerate.
0: Accelerate. I'm not looking at my notes, clearly. Accelerate. Okay, so tell me about Accelerate.
1: Yeah, well, just as we talk about that work that needs to be done, it's critical to driving sustainable equity in hockey. We also need these quick wins. Like, we need to find a way to look at immediate needs and solve for them. And I think that helps us build the momentum and keep it moving in the right direction. So we had this idea to, one request I get often from the athletes is they need help with their summer camps and clinics.
0: Right.
1: And I'm thinking to myself, well, why wouldn't we do that? These are not only some of the best players in the world, but they're the best ambassadors, and they surely have the best ideas on how to create exceptional experiences for girls. So I made three calls to three friends, one at Canadian Tire, one at Harvey's, and one at FanDuel, and said, hey, look, we don't have the program totally fleshed out, but this is what we want to do because we want to combine it in an event that talks about the deep-rooted challenges that need to be addressed, and at the same time say, we can have a bias to action. We can bring about change more quickly, and that's why we named it Accelerate. All three jumped on board immediately, said we're in. So we announced the pilot. It's a program, and the athletes, Brianne Jenner, Renata Fast, both Olympic gold medalists and world champions. And then in addition to that, Alana Ma is the team captain for the women's para program in Canada. And then we also signed Sophie Jacques, who plays for Ohio State University, and she's only the second defenseman ever to win the Patty Kazmaier Award, right behind the iconic Angela Ruggiero. So really exciting news, and it makes me feel really hopeful to see that there are so many more across all different sectors coming together to really elevate and make girls and women in hockey a priority.
0: I want to go back to, I guess, last year when the House of Cards started to crumble with Hockey Canada, and it came out that they were using funds internally to make payments regarding sexual assault allegations, and on and on and on from there. I won't go on, but what started to happen was that sponsors started to revoke their funding, or at least for the men's game. First of all, Bauer, you were very outspoken about it. You were one of them. Maybe I'll just start by asking, why was it important to not just withhold the funding, but also talk about it?
1: Well, I think initially we had been working behind the scenes to try to bring things to a resolution. Hockey Canada is a critical platform for more than 500,000 people to play the game. And while there's programs that are small and really making an impact, people who are community leaders, there's no possible way in any kind of relative time frame that these programs could grow quickly enough to serve all the families in Canada. So we know that we need to get Hockey Canada on track. And we've been trying to have those conversations. I think at the turning point, it was clear it wasn't going to happen. And the leadership at the time had become a distraction. Mm-hmm. As long as all the emphasis was there, it was not on starting to think about solutions and how we can move forward. So I think we, in a way, felt that that was the only option at the time. We would have liked to have done it in a different way. But we felt it was necessary to speak up and call for a change so that we could start to focus our efforts and start to hopefully bring people together towards solutions. And really, because it's really about keeping kids on the ice and helping families, you know, get their kids back.
0: So just to be clear, now your sponsorship lies on which side of Hockey Canada? Because you never revoked the funding from the women's side.
1: Right. So what we did was we basically pulled out of the World Juniors and we pulled out of the men's, anything related to the men's, and we diverted those funds to support other programs that often get hit when something like this happens. So women's obviously is a clear choice, but also para. And then we continued with all grassroots initiatives, anything toward introducing new families into the game, or anything towards retaining kids in the game. Mm-hmm. So really it was just, and look, that's tough because those teams, those boys that played in the World Juniors, they didn't have anything to do with it. But these decisions come with difficult consequences, and it was something that needed to be done.
0: So all of that leads me to wonder, you know, because it felt like at that time, certainly, things were stagnating with Hockey Canada. Things did not feel right. The culture was tarnished. What is the role then of sponsors in moving things forward? Because that's where it seems to lie. And if sponsors are on board, then one must assume that also they're obviously you're doing the right thing to do the right thing, but there has to be some financial sense, which I truly believe there is. So how come these greater, you know, these organizations aren't kind of growing the game in the same way at the same pace?
1: It's complicated, and it's not always, the answers aren't always right in front of you. But I would say there's a lot of progress being made. I mean, the announcement by Canadian Tire to have equal funding for women's sports as men, I think it was by 2026. I'm not positive mm-hmm. on the date. There are some massive announcements being made. And I think we see brands coming together. You know, Megan Chaika of Stathletes and FanDuel was on the panel. And she talked about all the statistics we see, all the data, the record-breaking audiences, the viewership that's climbing. And basically that takes us out of the heart for why we do what we do and into the business case. And it was just so compelling to hear her talk to some of the top corporations in Canada about why supporting girls and women in hockey makes sense. From a brand perspective, we know it's what consumers want. Consumers want to align with brands that have shared values and really have a purpose. So it's not just girls and women that want this anymore. It's people all over the world. They, you know, this is something that's in front of us as a society. People want to see girls and women getting more opportunity and the situation being more equitable, whether it's across sport, business, whatever. So we have all of these points coming together in a beautiful kind of crash, if you want to call it, to say, like, this is the key inflection point. We need to take all that energy, all the energy of the people around the world, of the brands, of everything that's happening, and make it happen now. This is mm-hmm. our time.
0: I guess I just look at, you know, I mean, I won't speak to Hockey Canada because they're in flux and I don't know what's going to happen. And I have to hope that things will be moving in the right direction when it comes to equity. But, you know, you look at what's happening with Soccer Canada, you look what's happened in the US with US soccer. So you have to, I guess for me, I just like, I can't wrap my mind around why the business minds in sport get it, yet these governing bodies don't yet.
1: Well, hopefully they're starting to. But I agree. So. At times it can feel every day that I see progress, I see something, it's mind-boggling to me. Like, it just makes zero sense. But that's the role we need to play. We need to keep asking the questions. We need to keep challenging. And I do think that some of the change you're talking about is what I started with. Like, this is really hard change. It's, you know, Renee Hess of Black Girl Hockey Club talked about it. It's about deep systems change. Right. And policy changes. And, you know, that takes time. And thank goodness we have these incredible women leading the charge and others that are doing that work every day. It's so painstaking. It's arduous. And yet it's critical. While at the same time, a lot of us in other fields can get involved and start to bring about change now. When I think about Hockey Canada, I see some signs of progress. I think the new board, I think, you know, Hugh Fraser, I think these people are making a difference. And I just want to say that because we've been involved with Hockey Canada for many, many years. And with everything that happened, we need to still realize that there are a lot of good people doing really good work, and they kind of got all cast into the same face. And so I think that's important to recognize there's so many good people working. Is there a long way to go? Yes. Should anybody be patting each other on the back yet? No. But I took an active role. I'm sitting on the Hockey Canada CEO search committee because I do believe, as I said, that Hockey Canada needs to be a part of the solution. They need to be a part of determining the vision of hockey in Canada. Mm. And I think that means listening to people and bringing new voices in. We need more diversity. We need those diverse perspectives that represent our communities. And if we can do some of those things with bringing in a new CEO that will help create a team that fosters that type of diversity and equity, I think we'll be in a good place.
0: So I want to go back to the very beginning because you stand for so much that is, I think, positive and forward thinking. And it didn't come from nowhere. As I said in the introduction, to say that you grew up in a hockey family is kind of an understatement, because it's more like just embedded in the world in which you grew up and have lived. First of all, what was it like growing up Messier? I have to tell you a funny story. Ron McLean and I were doing this funny preseason game for social media, and they gave us little slips of paper with questions on them. And we read it. It was like, who's this? You know, who listens to Music Ladder? Who blah, blah. And we read, which one of you is Messier? And we spent like 5 minutes going like, I don't know, like who's Gretzky, who's Messier in this equation? And then the person, the producer goes, no, the question is, which one of you is messier? And like, we're so trained in our hockey brains that we're like, which one of you is Messier? Which is the leader? What was it like growing up Messier?
1: It was amazing. It was, you know, we were four kids in 5 years. My parents were very, very young. My dad played professional hockey. My brothers were into it at a young age. There wasn't a lot of opportunities for girls when I was growing up, but it didn't mean that hockey wasn't a real part of our life. It was really ingrained in our family. We spent countless hours around the island. It was like the hockey boardroom table, dissecting games, you know, all the way up. We used to watch Hockey Night in Canada together on the couch on Saturday night. It just was a big part of who we were as a family. Both my brothers played. And then, you know, I had four kids, three boys and a daughter. All three of my boys played. And my dad coached all of them. My brother, Mark, and my dad volunteered for many, many years. And, you know, just seeing all of that, all my boys went to college. One still plays pro. But I think hockey brings families together. It not only has an incredible impact on the kids, but it really is something that is fundamental to how families see themselves. It's more than just a game. It's more than just a sport, right? It's kind of part of who we are. And it becomes part of the kid's identity too. And that was certainly the case. And then when my brother, both my brothers played pro, but obviously Mark, enjoyed a pretty strong career. And he always included family in everything. I mean, he always said that that was why it was all worthwhile. Like, if not for all the people you met along the way, he was very, just had this incredible grounded sense of gratitude of all the people that helped him get where he was and how they contributed along his journey. And he just was really core to that and included us in everything. And we had a blast.
0: I mean, the core values, though, I mean, granted, I haven't met your entire family, but I've certainly spent enough time with Mark and with you. Your dad is a legend, especially in Western Canada, where I spent a lot of time. But, you know, the name that is, or the word that's synonymous with the Messier name is leadership. And that comes from core values. I mean, is that something that was instilled on you just naturally and early on?
1: I think my dad was a leader. My mom was a leader. They both played a real part in that development, I think, and really through living their life as an example of how they treated others, of how they stood up for what they really believed in. Family was just everything. But if you weren't family and you needed a place to go, our door was always open. My mom always had all the boys that were young and couldn't get home when Mark played for the Oilers. We had a lot of players for Christmas and Thanksgiving. And then later, as our friends were around and kids were in college or whatever, we just always had a place for people to be. So I think, you know, that was fundamental to how we were raised, is how can you help others? And also to just be confident and speak up when you know it needs to be said, even if others don't want to hear it.
0: So your professional trajectory, I know you worked, you know, with Mark for a long time.
1: Yeah.
0: And then when did you decide to go off on a different path?
1: That's kind of a funny story. And I will say that Mark was so core to how I developed as a professional, but also a person, just to have the honor really and privilege to work alongside what I think is, you know, who is the greatest leader in all sports. And he was very principled and there was no gray areas. It was always black and white. He always did the right thing. It didn't matter how difficult the situation. And I always thought about it. It wasn't that I was most impressed with Mark, how he acted when they were winning. It was, I was always most impressed with how he acted when things were really tough. And so that made a huge impact on me. And we worked together for over 20 years. And then a company came to us that they were trying to introduce a new technology into helmets, Cascade, their big lacrosse company. And we heard the story. And at the time, concussion was really front and center. And we deliberated over it for a long time. And then one day Mark said, this really needs to be done. Somebody really needs to raise awareness. And I think I should really do this. And I was like, oh, that's great. And he said, yeah, but if I'm going to do it, you need to work there and make sure it all gets done. So I took a job with Cascade Sports. I worked there for 3 years and Bauer acquired the company. And that's how I ended up at Bauer.
0: And the rest is history.
1: Yeah.
0: How was First Shift born? When did that happen?
1: So when Bauer acquired the company, the CEO at the time said, what I really want you to do is create a global strategy to grow the game. So I thought about that too and thinking, I mean, that's really what we want to do. And so and my brother and I talked about it too and he was very supportive as well. So I said, okay, I'm going to come on board. And I remember like maybe the first day going into the office to find out about what I had for a budget and a team. And he looked at me and he said, well, you don't, but you have a ton of freedom. You can set this up however you want. And so that's what I did. I basically started to try to build a program alongside Bauer, which offered a lot of flexibility. to be able to make decisions quickly, and also to have the freedom to think differently about how you pull something together outside an organization.
0: Mm.
1: So we did a lot of research to uncover the barriers, and then we ran a pilot, and we worked together with Hockey Canada to take it back to the annual general meetings, to talk to all the branches, to talk to the associations about why it was so important to grow the game in a different way, to create a different invitation into the game. And it was tough. In the early going, it was really tough. It's like, well, we have this program, it works. And the answer is yes, you do. And it does for 10% of the population.
0: Right.
1: But for the other 90, it doesn't. And we went forward with that. A couple of the associations came on board, and it started to grow, and it just continued to grow. And we were lucky enough to sign on Canadian Tire as a partner in the early going. And then later, now, still to this day, we have the NHL and the NHLPA on as partners, and the program has continued to grow and put through tens of thousands of kids into the game. So for me, it's probably one of my most rewarding experiences in my professional career, because if you go to these welcome events, they really started as a way to distribute hockey equipment. But we also talk to the parents, and we show them everything, and we fit the kids head to toe with gear. And we always planned for like one parent and one child. But what happened was siblings came and grandparents came, and people felt very emotional about getting this opportunity. A lot of times it was new Canadians, or it was hockey had skipped a generation, so the grandparents would be there. And there were a lot of tears, you know, tears of joy. And I just remember feeling very sentimental. And I think you with Ron McLean were out doing hometown hockey in St. Albert when we did the first shift in St. Albert. And that association was the first association to really take the cue and break the initiation program up into two seasons, so parents would have a choice.
0: Right.
1: So, yeah, to this day, and we continue to expand it. This year we focused last few years on girls, and we have over 40% girls participation,
0: which
1: is much higher than the registration. So that's exciting. We do para programs. We have all kinds of different programs to reach out to underrepresented communities, and the response has just been outstanding. So and kids love the game if you offer it in the right way.
0: Absolutely. There's nothing more beautiful to me. I've been to there's a really great program here called One Step Sharks, which is for adults and kids with intellectual disabilities, and basically just gives them access in whatever way they need it. Right.
1: Yeah.
0: And I mean, just the pure joy and freedom. And it's such a wonderful thing to behold. So, I mean, you've got so much going on in your life. You're, as you say, you know, you're working on the new CEO for Hockey Canada. You're involved in the PWHPA, the Professional Women's Hockey Players Association. I don't know how you do everything. Is it easier because you love it and feel so passionate about it?
1: It is. I mean, I think passion, we say if you work with purpose and passion, you never work a day in your life. But I have an amazing team. Really talented, super passionate. And I think the same for them. I think they could say we have all these things to do to bring our products to life, everything that we do, the engine of marketing that we are. And then this work is just as critical. And maybe some might say, if not more, for brands to really demonstrate what they stand for, who they are, and as importantly, what they don't.
0: Mm.
1: And that's been, I think, our focus for at least the last 2 years. There's always been parts of it. We have been involved in many of these programs over many, many years. Started back in 2017 when I, you know, recruited a lot of women for our elite athlete roster and made them part of the global campaigns alongside their NHL peers, our all-female campaigns to, you know, challenge stereotypes and also raise awareness to inequities in the sport. So we've been at it for a long time, but I would say in the last 2 years, we're really finally focused on the things that we can do to make a difference in the game, to grow the game, because we have an obligation as a leader in the sport to do that. The good news is there are a lot of others that are getting on board, and people like you that are such important voices in all of this, that continue to say it over and over and over again, and people are starting to listen. So we're making progress.
0: Well, and I'm so grateful, you know, I mean, I can't tell you how many times in my hockey career, you know, I've learned about people, I've learned about players through your initiatives. You know, I'm pretty sure Dayton O'Donohue was somebody that we learned about through Bauer. So, you know, there's a great reciprocity that can happen when somebody decides to elevate, you know, a voice, and then all of a sudden, oh, wow, okay, let's tell more stories about this person. So, you know, you're in Brampton, Ontario. You are watching best on best when it comes to women's hockey. We don't get to see that all the time the way that we should. It's the Dream Gap Tour for the PWHPA has grown. Clearly, there's been a lot more opportunities and a lot more games. But, I mean, I think we're all just jittery waiting for this viable league where the women's elite players can play. What do you think the timeline looks like?
1: You said we're waiting, yes, on bated breath, as as are the athletes.
0: Yeah, of course.
1: I think these women have sacrificed so much for the greater good of the next generation, to hold out for a league that really is sustainable, that provides elevated marketing, the exposure, and all the support that they need. I think we're close. I really do think we're close. And I'm hopeful that we can start thinking of a unified solution that features the best players in the world. I think there's a little bit of confusion out there, and we need people to understand what it is, and they're seeing it. So at Women's Worlds, they're seeing it. They're seeing the very best talent in the world. And there's no question that it's marketable. There is no question that there is an audience for this and a viewership for it. And we're seeing these statistics, like we said, going back to that over and over again. So we need it. It's time. And I really, truly believe, hope that it's coming right after this tournament. I think there was a real desire to allow this to play out, to celebrate this tournament, and to celebrate the athletes. But if it doesn't come out shortly after that, I think there'll be something lost. We going back to momentum.
0: Right.
1: Now is the time. We got to make it happen. It's time to celebrate, but it's also time to take action.
0: Well, you know, I'll be waving that flag forever and ever. Mary Kay, is there anything else you wanted to add? Any other work you're doing that you wanted to highlight, or anything you just want listeners to know about?
1: I think, you know, lifting the voices again that you do so well of other people that are doing great work, leaders across the sport. That was the whole goal of the panel yesterday. Tara Chisholm joined us, who's you know, the coach of the Women's Para Team of Canada. Her voice was so strong and powerful, but emotional. And people heard her. And, you know, afterwards, we all came together and nobody was in a rush to leave. And I saw a lot of people making connections. It was that whole idea that if we come together, the collective, we can do more together versus alter or amplify the work of people that are doing what needs to be done, that know what needs to be done because they are part of these communities. They have that lived experience. So I think, wow, just for me, you are doing so much work, and it's such important work because we need the awareness for these voices, and we need to highlight the work that they're doing to continue to drive change. So thank you very much for what you do.
0: Oh my gosh. Well, thank you. I truly, you know, I consider you somebody really to look up to and to aspire to. And I'm really looking forward to, you know, helping shift things and grow things in the Bay Area, which is a really a new place for me, you know, and with exciting. A lot of opportunity. Right.
1: Exactly. In some ways, you know, there's more opportunities in those markets because not everyone thinks they should know what it's supposed to be like. Mm. And you can kind of have the freedom to invent a new experience. And I think a lot of the teams on the West Coast have done an amazing job growing the grassroots and understanding the communities that they're talking to, not trying to deliver up hockey the way it's always been delivered. Mm-hmm. So I think that's amazing. And I just want to share with you too, I just thought of a couple of things. We did launch a girls hockey bill of rights. It really does talk to the inequities in the sport, really talks about not only access, but, you know, this experience that can be inconsistent and the need to change that. And we're working to drive policy change, working on these initiatives that can really make a change for girls, working with community leaders. So there's a lot more to find out about those types of initiatives and get behind for people. I think that's important.
0: I will make sure I post that in the show notes, actually, so people can take a read through that. Awesome. Mary Kay, thank you for taking the time in the middle of this incredible tournament. And I really look forward to seeing you in person sometime soon.
1: Yeah, that would be great. I really look forward to it. Thank you for having me on. Really appreciate it.
0: Anytime. I can't tell you how much I loved that conversation. I admire Mary Kay so much, and she is a role model and a mentor, and her core values are just so solid. I want to let you know that I did put a link to the Girls' Bill of Rights, the Hockey Girls' Bill of Rights, in the show notes. So thank you to Mary Kay for joining me today, and it really will be under her watch that the women's game grows. And thank you to you for listening. I will be back next week with more on The Undercurrent. In the meantime, keep your fins above water.

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2: 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Here's your host, Dan Ruzanowski.
3: The Sharks organization has a lot of great prospects that are getting ready to play in the National Hockey League, and it won't be too long before we start to hear the name of Philip Bystedt quite a bit at the NHL level. Philip, you had a great season with the Barracuda. You doubled your point totals in the past season from 1 year to the next and had a fantastic year with 60 points. How are you a better hockey player after a couple of years in the American Hockey League?
4: Yeah, I think the development things that they have going on with the development days, and yeah, obviously a lot of games has helped in that way. And then, yeah, just my second year over there, playing on the smaller ice, getting more comfortable with the language around the guys, and obviously with the smaller ice as well. So I think that has helped.
3: What's the hardest part about adjusting to that ice size? For people that don't know, the European ice is wider. It's more closer to the Olympic style ice, much wider ice surface. But how does that change the way you play?
4: I think it's a little bit like timing stuff and where to be on the ice in certain situations. Obviously, a little bit more rims as well to on smaller ice, so be better at that. But yeah, more just like timing and knowing a little bit where to be.
3: When you first came to North America to play, obviously you were a first round draft pick of the team. First, we're told from the Linköping area to be picked in the first round by the San Jose Sharks. And you're joining an organization that's on its way up and is got an exciting group of young players in your age group. What is it like to finally get that dream realized and be drafted by an NHL team in the first round and represent your community?
4: Yeah, it's amazing to hear your name there and in the draft to be able to hug your family and friends that's close, and just a little milestone from when you started to where you're at, and couldn't be happier.
3: Before you got to California, did you have any knowledge of what it was like in this state? Had you ever been to California or the United States before you came over?
4: I had, yeah, when I was little, but I was a little too little to know exactly. I didn't remember as much, but it's kind of what you think California is when you see it on TV and hear it on the news and stuff. So it's been great.
3: But what you also have to come to realize is how much people really like hockey here. San Jose is a really supportive hockey community. Have you noticed that?
4: Yeah, I have. The people that comes to the games and even travels with us to watch away games as well. It's very fun.
3: We're talking to Philip Bystedt of the San Jose Sharks organization. He took part in a very important development project in his career with the NHLPA's Rookie Showcase program in Chicago. Tell us a little bit about what that experience was like for you.
4: Yeah, it was cool. Getting there, get to meet all the players, and Musty as well, teammate, haven't seen him in a while, so that was fun. And then just very cool just seeing everything that they've set up, be able to take the pictures and see them afterwards, and hearing a lot of different things from former players and players that's in the league right now as well. So it was a fun and cool experience.
3: Some of the great stars of the game actually talked to you. Was that a big thrill to hear from people like Wayne Gretzky?
4: Yeah, I was obviously a great player. So it's fun to hear his words and kind of take in a little bit of what he has to say.
3: All of that is part of a program that the NHLPA has for its union membership to understand that hockey is more than just playing. That's the thing you focus on all the time. But you also have to understand you have a social media presence. You have hockey cards. They take the pictures. You have an opportunity to be part of the EA Sports Group, which came to show what their video games are like. How long does it take to understand that hockey really is a business?
4: Yeah, I kind of noticed more when I came over to the US. It's a little bit bigger, obviously, with the NHL and everything they're doing. And yeah, that week in Chicago as well, you kind of realize it even more that it's a business and so much going on around it.
3: This is really more of a North American kind of history, I think, in terms of kids growing up and collecting hockey cards, from what I understand. But did you collect any hockey cards when you were a kid, or did you have posters of your favorite players when you were growing up?
4: No, not much. Not much cards, but I had some posters of Henrik Lundqvist. We were in New York with the family and watched one of his games when they were there. And then after that, I wanted the poster.
3: Well, he's one of the great goaltenders, certainly, that came out of Sweden to play in the NHL and had an amazing career. So you've had contact with a lot of other National Hockey League people. And was he your favorite player? Did you have some others when you were growing up?
4: Yeah, Crosby was one of them. Also Sedeman, and yeah, I loved the way he played and yeah, how good he was. He was one of them.
3: Yeah, Sidney Crosby, one of the great stars of the last 20 years in the National Hockey League. One of your organizational teammates, Macklin Celebrini, has been compared to Sid in terms of the style of hockey that he plays. How enjoyable is it for you to go to training camps, to be around an organization that has a player like that, to be a teammate potentially in the future with?
4: Yeah, it's awesome. Be able to see him, what he's done the last year and the Worlds and the Olympics and yeah, I also skated with him in training camp. Yeah, I think it's something that pushes everyone around him to be better as well, to compete a little bit harder when you play against him. So I think it helps everyone in the organization as well.
3: Has it been a little bit easier for you to adjust to North America because Matthias Hävelid has come over here with you? I know you guys grew up together and came up through the system and were coached by his dad, who used to play for the Anaheim Ducks, Nicholas Hävelid. But what about having him as a teammate? How much easier does that make it for you?
4: Yeah, a little bit easier, obviously. Old friend coming over, playing in the same team, speaking the same language as well. Helps a little bit to relax, stay off the hockey on days off and stuff like that. So it definitely helped.
3: Tell us about your training process. I know that you want to take another step forward. You really upped your points total, but what else are you working on in terms of getting ready for a new season?
4: Yeah, it's a lot of my motor. I'm obviously getting stronger and faster and more explosive, but also be able to maintain that speed and that strength throughout a whole shift and throughout a whole game and throughout a whole season. So yeah, the motor and has been a big part.
3: Another part too is understanding what a playoff run might be like, and I know you've had some playoff experience in the American Hockey League. Do you notice a real change in the style of play and the uptick in the level when you get to the postseason?
4: Yeah, it obviously uptake a little bit in the level. Everyone wants to win those games a little bit more. It's now or never type of games, and it's the most fun games when you have to win and playoff hockey a little bit more tougher as well with more hits and stuff like that.
3: What would you say your greatest strength as a player is? I know you've got a lot of skill. You're a pretty good face-off man. You've got decent size and speed. But what do you think is your most important attribute as a player?
4: I would say the way I read the game, the hockey IQ. To be able to read the game, to be able to play both parts of the ice, a 200-foot game.
3: What about the idea that that you're kind of modeling yourself after some players, even on the Sharks, somebody like, say, Alex Wennberg, or a player like that that has so much experience?
4: Yeah, obviously, I heard that from different people in the organization last year as well, to look at him. And I watched most of the games the Sharks played and try to just watch even closer when Alex was on the ice, and just trying to take in what he's doing and trying to mimic that when I'm playing.
3: One other thing too that you've worked on is your defensive game, the fact that you want to be a good 200-foot player. Is that one of the things that young guys who are used to being the best player in their league have to realize, that when, if you want to get to the NHL, you have to be good at every little detail of the game?
4: Yeah, obviously it's in juniors and stuff, you come away with not have to be as detailed in those parts of the game. But yeah, obviously when it comes to pro and even NHL, AHL level, it's even more important. And that's one thing I want to take a big step in, with faceoffs, winning those and playing PK and all that stuff.
3: Want to also ask about the support that you get from the coaches here, John McCarthy and the staff, and also general manager Mike Greer and Joe Will. Want to also ask about the support that you get from the coaches here, John McCarthy and the staff, and also

0: when you're doing something good, but also when you're doing something that can be improved as well.
1: What would it mean for you to win a Calder Cup with the San Jose Barracuda to help your development to get to the National Hockey League?
0: Yeah, it would mean a lot. I mean, that's it's a tough trophy to win, and it takes a lot to do it. So to be in a group with that and to do it would be great.
1: Well, Philip, we're really excited about the way you're developing. We want to wish you the very best. Thanks a lot for joining us today.
0: Thank you.
1: Philip Biestad was one of over 20 National Hockey League prospects who took part in the NHLPA's Rookie Showcase. I'm Dan Rusinowski.
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3: He scores! Score! Score!
2: The San Jose Sharks proudly present Sharks Hockey Digest. Here's your host, Dan Rusinowski.
1: He was the 53rd mayor of Boston, the U.S. Secretary of Labor under President Biden, and now he's the executive director of the National Hockey League Players Association. He is a great friend of the game, Marty Walsh. Marty, it's great to speak with you. It is an exciting summer. It's an exciting opportunity for the game to grow once again. Overall, what are your thoughts about the health of the game?
4: I mean, the game's in probably one of its strongest places, if not ever. You know, we're coming off an incredible season, great Olympics, on the heels of Four Nations, where we started to do best on best again in the NHL and the PA working together. You know, the talent, the young people, players that are in this league are incredible. They're coming in at a very young age, making a big impact, like Macklin, like Will Smith, and other players in San Jose and other teams around the country, or other teams around the league, have their own little stars. It's been great. It's been great to see, you know, it's great to see the attendance numbers up. It's great to see the ratings up during the Stanley Cup playoffs in the final. I mean, that's what we look at, right? You want more people watching the sport, more people following the sport, more people loving and enjoying the sport.
1: Also in the state of California, of course, with all of the excitement over the summer about the contract that Leo Carlson ended up with Anaheim, and also with Macklin Celebrini extending his agreement to 5 years, the PA has to be awfully pleased.
4: Yeah, and California's on a roll. I mean, you have great hockey going on there right now, and great players, and two teams that are on the rise, which is great to see. You know, the PA is very happy. I mean, to see these players finally starting to make some getting their contracts. But it's a combination of a lot of things, right? It's a combination of, for many years, we had a cap that was very flat. That in the last couple of seasons has grown pretty bit significantly. Next season, it's going to grow again to, as long as everything stays on target, about $113 million. So there's money in the system. The players, for you know, many years, almost two decades, they've paid escrow, which means that the players that haven't gotten 100% of their salary, they've had to make up for the shortfall with the way the cap works. The last couple of seasons, they haven't had to worry about that. So we're seeing that, you know, we have a new Canadian TV deal that kicks in this year. We have the commissioner's working on a new deal for American TV. We're having games in Europe now, where people are watching TV all over the place, watching these games. So it's great to see. I mean, the more we can globalize the sport, because it is a global sport. We have players from all over the world, particularly Eastern Europe, North America. But we want to continue to globalize the sport and have people get a chance to experience it, because it's such an amazing game.
1: Well, it is an amazing game in San Jose, and everybody is really excited about Macklin Celebrini, who was a finalist for the Ted Lindsay Award, which is an amazing thought at the young age that he is, that he was voted upon as the players as one of the top three vote getters for that prestigious award. What does it mean for Macklin Celebrini's life, and what does the PA think about utilizing a player like this to promote the game?
4: What's amazing watching Macklin play, and for a bit last year, Leo and Connor Bedard and Macklin were in the top five scoring for most of the season until you know, Connor got hurt, and then you have Matthew Schaefer, who's an 18-year-old player in the Islanders. You know, it's just the way, I said this a little second ago, but you know, the way they play on the ice, they play amazing hockey. They know the team game. They're super talented, and off the ice, they're just great ambassadors for the league. And you know, I think that's something that in the past a lot of players, you know, didn't want to talk about themselves off the ice. And I think it's important for people to get to know their heroes, if you will.

0: the ice, and they're doing it in a very nice way. They're not being boisterous. They're being, you know, being respectful. They're all humble, and I think having that's important. But watching Macklin play this year, and you know, be one of the finalists for Ted Lindsay, certainly is an amazing feat at such a young age. And you know, I think that the thing that's important, we have to remember, these are all young guys, and you know, not every year they're going to have a Ted Lindsay type year or a hot trophy type year, but they're still incredible talent. They're going to add so much to their teams. And when you think about hockey, when I think about hockey now, you know, you think about what's happening in San Jose, it's important for the entire league to get opportunities and every team to get opportunities, because you need that. You need that to keep a great competitive season, competitive league. And, you know, most of the teams, there's a few teams that's still struggling right now that we'll have to figure things out as they move forward here, but it really is great to see.
1: With that great attention comes great responsibility, obviously, and your relationship when you become a professional hockey player changes with the game, in part because of many things that happen off the ice. And in part of that, the NHLPA, in cooperation with Upper Deck, has started the Rookie Showcase. They've done this for 16 years in a row, and this season it was in Chicago, a chance to be part of the National Collectibles event, too, over at Rosemont, so it gave a chance for players to interact with the public, but also to start to understand the business aspect of hockey. You know, Marty, it's said that that the very most basic form of property is money. Well, the most basic form of publicity is your own image and likeness. So why don't you tell us about that event that you partnered with Upper Deck with and how it went this year?
0: Yeah, we did something different this year. Every year we do some type of rookie showcase, and it's a very scaled down version where players will come in and you know, wear their uniforms and take pictures for their rookie cards. And you know, we'll have a little bit of a breakfast with them and talk to them about different things. This particular year, we in the back in the Player Association, we have revamped, if you will, or redesigned our business office. We call it Players Collective now, where we're working to create opportunities for our players moving forward. And Players Collective and Upper Deck partnered to create this rookie showcase. And it was really an opportunity. We still did the basics as far as taking pictures of the players and letting them for their rookie cards, things like that. But we also explained them about the business side of it. They had a chance to go to a card show and really see that the other side of it, where, you know, for years, this card show is one of the biggest in the country, if not one of the biggest in the world. And we really haven't had much of a presence there. This year, we had a lot of young players there. They had a chance to experience it firsthand. And I think it's important for us as we think about these players, explaining right out the gate now what the business opportunities might be for them and what the responsibilities that come along with that business is for. So I think we're working with them on that. We had a chance to kind of talk to them one-on-one. We had a dinner, and you know, a bunch of the staff from the PA was there, and we were able to sit down and explain to them about the Players Association and what we do and how we help them on the business side, but also on the life side, on the other side, if they need anything. So it's a great introduction for them into the business community. Like I said, in the past, they've had it, but not quite to this magnitude. This is a whole different experience. And, you know, as I talked to the players in the last night, they all loved it. They all had a great time. You know, they were interactive with fans. They were interacting with each other. They had a chance to talk to us. They had a chance to meet businesses like CIBC and Upper Deck and Fanatics and things like that that are connected to the PA and the league, the sponsors of ours. So I think it's important. It's important for the sponsors, too, to see who they're using in their commercials and who they're reaching out to, so they get a chance to understand the personality. So it was a win-win all around.
1: It's also an opportunity for them to see how the public interacts with all of these partners, such as Electronic Arts is another one that that you guys have been involved with. CIBC, you mentioned, Fanatics, all of these different elements that help promote the player. How much does content creation these days fit into all of this?
0: It's all about content creation. I mean, people are constantly looking for new content to look at their players and the sports that they follow. And I think that, you know, when you think about hockey cards, as a kid, I grew up and I collected hockey cards. And then in the period in the late 90s to through the 2000s, you know, it was kind of, they were there, but they weren't as quite as popular. And then COVID happened, and it's been an explosion of hockey interest, all cards, basically, not just hockey cards, but hockey cards primarily for me. And it's about the card, and it's about being creative, but it's also about the content and understanding behind the card. And, you know, we did a show with Upper Deck not too long ago where several players came and, you know, they opened cards and they talked about the cards they opened and the collectors were there, and there were some fans there too. So it's really about giving access to players, to fans, and fans to players, so they get an understanding that it's not just about the ice, it's about all the other things that come along with it. It's not just about the performance on the ice, it's about all the other things around it too. And people really want to get to know who they're supporting and why they're supporting them. And when you hear those heartwarming stories of these players, you know, donating to somebody or going to a hospital or doing a golf tournament for a charity or what they're engaged in, it really makes a difference.
1: It really does. You know, the NHL has done a lot of things on this regard, too. Recently, giving the guys opportunities to understand what it's like in the broadcast world with their little training camp in New York. On the other side of things, what you're doing is you're working with some young players from the San Jose Sharks perspective at this recent showcase. Philip Bystedt and Quentin Musty, both first round picks of the Sharks, who haven't gotten to the NHL yet, or were both part of this. How important is that for you to make sure that these young guys that haven't gotten to the NHL yet, but are certainly part of what's going on in the PA, need to get attention?
0: Yeah, we want them to know. I work closely with Brian Ramsey, who's the executive director of the union that covers the AHL and ECAC. And we work a lot together on stuff, and we want to make sure our players understand, you know, like when you think about hockey, people think about hockey, it's the performance on the ice. There's so much that goes on with it, the business aspect of it, the mental health aspects of it, the potential what's going to happen after your career, what you're doing. We have a program called Unlimit. So we do a lot to support our players off the ice as well, to make sure that they have all the tools they need to be successful. Because there's a lot of pressure on these players when they get drafted to make the league, to stay on the team, to perform at the highest level. And, you know, when you think of anybody in the world that works in any particular profession, you don't always have a great day. And you know, for hockey players, this is their job. You know, it's for us, it's a sport. We watch it as entertainment and it's something that we believe in and love. But for them, it's a job. And not every day you're gonna wake up and feel at the top of your game. And we want to make sure that as a union, that we're supporting our players, not just through collective bargaining and contracts and things like that, but we want to make sure we're helping them completely as they progress through their careers as they get older. Some players will play 20 years. Some players might play two. And we want to make sure the players that play two have opportunities as well when they're done with hockey. And if whatever they're dealing with while they're in the moment is something that we want to also support them with.
1: During the course of your career, you've been president of a laborers council union. You've also been part of the building trades council in the Boston area. You've been involved in the construction business. How is being the president or the executive director of the NHL Players Association different than those jobs?
0: It's a little different because there's a lot more emphasis on the business side of it. But when you at the bare basic of it, it's similar. You're representing people who are members of your organization, and you represent them on their work conditions. You represent them in their wages. You represent them with their health benefits and their pensions and things like that. So all those fundamental things that I did when I was the head of the building trades in Boston is the same as being the head of the Players Association, all the fundamental of a union. The difference is when you're the head of the building trades, you're not necessarily putting projects together, economic development projects together, where at the head of the Players Association, you're working with companies, you're working with sponsors, you're working with agents in some cases, and you're working with the players to create opportunities for them off the ice.
1: One thing you're also working on is giving back, and that's something that the players who are very fortunate to earn the salaries that they do earn are very involved within the NHL. Hockey Fights Cancer has been a huge partnership that the league and the PA have undergone over many years, and I know that as a cancer survivor yourself, that's a very, very important charity for you.
0: Yeah, Hockey Fights Cancer is we partnered with the V Foundation about 3.5 years ago now, ourselves and the NHL. It was an important something that Gary Bettman wanted to do. He came to me on, I'm like, I love it, let's do it. And we partnered with Hockey Fights Cancer. And you know, we do a lot of, during the Stanley Cup Finals, we present a lot of money grants jointly to do particularly around research. It was great to do that. We did in Carolina last year. We were in Boston for the Four Nations, and we did in other places. So giving money away for research is really important. A lot of our players and certainly tons of our fans have experienced cancer in their families, so we want to make sure we give back. We also have another program inside the Players Association, Goals and Dreams, that is run by Andrew Wolf, and it's a program that our players can give back to their local communities where they played hockey. And we will do equipment donations, and we'll do different types of donations as well, to make sure that they want to give back always. Like where they played their youth hockey, they want to go back to that arena. They want to go back to that team. Oftentimes their coaches are there, and they want to present kids that don't have the means to buy hockey equipment, brand new hockey equipment. So we're able to do stuff like that a lot, which is something. And the league does their own philanthropic work as well. So, you know, between the league and the PA, there's a lot of philanthropic giving back, and teams do it as well. A lot of teams do it. They have their own philanthropic where they have foundations within the team. So, you know, hockey is a sport that we all want to give back to our communities. One way or the other in different aspects, but to end where you began, Hockey Fights Cancer certainly is something that has been around for a long time, and the partnership with the V Foundation is very, very important to all of us.
1: What are some of the topics that are of importance now to the PA? Lately, they've talked about tax equalization. There are a couple of other things. What are some of the topics that are important to the PA these days?
0: I think players have different topics that they're concerned about. What I'm focused on now going into this season is the implementation of the rest of the collective bargaining agreement. We negotiated a new four-year deal that we implemented some of it early a year ago when we finalized the deal, and the rest of it's going to be implemented this year. So fans are going to see an 84-game season. This particular year, fans are going to see the return of the All-Star game. It's going to be out in Long Island. Next season, fans are going to see the World Cup of Hockey. A lot of fans asked us and talked to me about, we want the Four Nations back. I'm like, well, we're going to have the World Cup of Hockey, and they can't quite wrap their hand around it. What the Four Nations was and what the World Cup of Hockey is, it's twice as big. So you have 8 teams playing. We're going to have games in Europe. We're going to have games in Canada this in 2028. So we're preparing for that as well. It's coming quick. So you'll best on best again. And then in 2030, we'll be going to France for the Olympics. So we're looking ahead forward that way. But right now, for the next couple of weeks, our goal will be we're going to have a gathering of players, young players that will be playing some of their first games in the league or might have played a few games at the end of the last season. We call it the Player Orientation Program, where we sit down and explain. About 100 players come. And there'll be 4 guys from the San Jose Sharks there. And, you know, we'll talk to them about what to expect when they're in the league, both on ice, off ice, and walk them through all that. And then, you know, then training camp opens up and the season starts, and it'll be exciting.
1: Well, it's going to be a really fantastic season. And I want to commend you and the PA for doing such a great job with the young players to teach them a little bit about what it means to be in the business of hockey, as well as to be prepared to play the best game in the world. Marty, I want to thank you so much for your time. We appreciate it.
0: Thank you. Good luck this season. Hopefully I'll get on again as the season's going on.
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1: The Sharks Audio Network is proud to present Quentin Musty to its audience. Quentin, you've been through quite a bit already as a professional, first starting in Sudbury with your first round draft selection by the Sharks, and then moving on to your first full season in the American Hockey League with the San Jose Barracuda. And now you're on to another part of your NHL career, taking part in the NHLPA's Rookie Showcase program in Chicago. What was that program like for you?
4: Yeah, it was a great program. I mean, it was more fun than anything. Obviously, educational too. But I think just being there with, you know, I knew a lot of guys there and meeting new guys there and other young guys and that are coming into the league. It was a good program. It was a lot of fun.
1: All in all, your relationship to the game changes a little bit when you become a professional, and I suppose that's part of what the goal of that program is, to make you realize that there are other business opportunities, other ways to promote your own personal brand. Did you get a sense of that during the program?
4: Yeah, for sure. I mean, it's definitely a program where, you know, you got to make it first, and then there's just, you know, so many options that they, you know, show to you, and it's just you know, obviously, I don't think they even go over half the stuff they can do for you there in that short amount of time. But, yeah, it's very interesting and very, you know, helpful that there's so many, you know, things that they can do for you. And it was really cool to learn about that.
5: One of the interesting things is you get a little bit of swag to take home. Those varsity jackets look pretty cool. What did it look like on you?
4: Yeah, it's pretty cool. I mean, I've never had one of those or seen one of those, so it's cool to see that and put that on. It's pretty cool, fully custom and stuff. So yeah, it's nice. Something I'll probably look back on and remember.
5: So tell us a little bit about your first full professional season in the American Hockey League. You had a very good year, over the 20-goal mark, one of the key players on John McCarthy's Barracuda team. How much did you learn about yourself and about what you need to do to get to the National Hockey League?
4: Yeah, I think it just, took some time to, get used to the AHL. Obviously, it's a tough league to play in and, succeed in. It's just, everyone wants to make the NHL in that league and, everyone's playing their hardest every night. So it was, it took me, a couple months to get used to. And then I think, I figured it out and I liked my game for the last half of the year. And yeah, it was a lot of fun. We had a good group and obviously a lot of injuries, sidelined our season a little bit, but it was a ton of fun and it was a great learning curve for me to, get used to this type of hockey and, do what it takes to make the NHL. So yeah, it was a lot of fun.
5: But that's part of it too, right? You have to understand how to deal with injuries over the course of what's going to be now in the NHL, an 84-game schedule. And you have to find a way to pull yourselves together and to try to make do with what you have. How much of that makes you a better pro?
4: Yeah, I mean, obviously you want to be on the ice as much as you can. And, you want to stay, not injured as much as you can. Obviously, that's probably the worst part about the game. And, trying to do everything, right to prevent those injuries and prevent missing any games for whatever reason. So, you want to take care of your body and, eat the right way, train the right way, stretch the right way. And, that was a big important part for me this year, just, learning how serious everyone, takes it and, how dialed in everyone is. And it's, I had a lot of good teammates, older teammates this year that were good and showing me the way kind of. So I'm excited to get back and get to camp and show that. So,
5: one of the people that was one of your great teammates was Philip Biestead, and he was part of the NHLPA Upper Deck Rookie Showcase program with you in Chicago. Tell us about what it was like playing with him and getting to know him.
4: Yeah, I mean, we're pretty close as teammates off the ice, and he's a great guy to be around, and obviously I love playing with him as well. He's just such a smart player, and whenever we got the chance to play together, I think we took advantage of it this year. And I love playing with him. And a lot of people are going to see he's a pretty special player. And hopefully we get to play together a little bit more this year, so it'll be fun.
5: When you were growing up in the Buffalo area, did you collect hockey cards? And did you get a sense of just memories of that when you went to the Upper Deck event?
4: Yeah, I didn't personally collect a lot of cards, but my dad actually collected a ton of them, and he's got a big stash back home. So definitely got to go to that. There's a big convention for trading cards, and guys have opened a bunch of packs and stuff. So I brought him back a couple, and he was pretty happy with that. So.
5: Well, that sounds great. The other part, too, is because you were at that convention, you got a chance to meet the people, so to speak, not only collectors, but people that are hockey fans. Has that been a benefit to you to learn the responsibility of presenting yourself to the public and learning how to do that very well?
4: Yeah, I mean, that convention thing was pretty crazy to me. I didn't know how, insane opening cards is and, trading cards and stuff. And yeah, it was pretty cool. You got to, sit and open cards with some people, some fans, and it was cool just seeing them pull the cards and, being so excited about a card. And yeah, some people were pulling, $1,000 cards, and it was just crazy to see how the business of trading cards is. And yeah, it was really cool to see, and a lot of fun to, open those packs and stuff, so.
5: A lot of people are talking about the value of these cards in the future. Macklin Celebrini's card certainly getting a lot of attention. What's it like, by the way, to go through a trading camp with a player like that?
4: Yeah, I mean, it's cool. He's obviously, such a leader already. We get to the last three training camps I've been to with him. He's kind of setting the bar. So, obviously, if you want to play, with him, obviously, is the is a dream on the Sharks. You know, yeah, you have to be able to keep up, and you know, he really kind of sets the tone every training camp. You know, even though he's 20 years old, so it's cool to be out there with him, and obviously, he's just a generational player, so it's honestly more fun to watch, and you know, it's tough to keep up sometimes, but it's fun. He sets the tone well. So.
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5: We're visiting with Quentin Mustie. He was selected in the first round of the San Jose Sharks draft a couple of years ago, and now he is an up-and-coming player in the Sharks organization. Quentin, what's the biggest difference between the OHL and your experience and the American Hockey League?
4: Yeah, I think obviously, you know, the compete is there every night, and you know, you got to work every single game in that league. You know, some games in the OHL, you know, there's kids that, you know, are not playing hockey next year, or, you know, they're going to play elsewhere. And, you know, but in the American League, you can't take a night off. You know, everyone's a great player. Obviously they're playing pro and they want to make the NHL, and they're one step away from it. So yeah, I think that was the biggest thing, just, you know, competing as hard as you can every single night, every time you get on the ice in that league. And yeah, it was good to learn that this year and, you know, apply that to my game.
5: Also, what about the ramp up when you get to the Calder Cup playoffs? I imagine that that's even a little bit closer to the NHL intensity, but you get a sense of what it's like in the postseason. You're going to need to know that.
4: Yeah, I mean, it was obviously it's weird with there being a best of three in the AHL. I would have hoped to get a little more experience this year, but you know, like you said, any game is in the postseason is a good game for your development. And I thought we had a pretty good postseason, honestly, and just didn't go our way. So. Yeah, it was good to get those two games in, and the ones the year prior as well, watching and stuff. So, yeah, it was good.
5: You've been mentioning that you're pretty close with Michael Kesselring, the newest acquisition for the Sharks on defense. What's it like having a friend that you've lived with to actually join the organization, and what's he going to bring to the team?
4: Yeah, no, it was cool. I mean, they called right when he was traded. He kind of told me, and I've been up here for a little bit now, and yeah, he's obviously a pretty big guy, and you know, he's a good solid defenseman. You know, he's a huge body, and he can shoot a puck, and he can defend well. So yeah, he's a good player, and you know, I'm happy to be obviously here training with him every day, and then obviously hopefully playing together soon. So yeah, it's cool to, you know, see him play and see him train here.
5: One of the things that's interesting is that because of your association with the Players Association, you get to meet some new people. You did that at the rookie showcase, in fact, met people that you mentioned you didn't know before. But now you get to also train with some of the NHL guys in the summer. You were mentioning you train a little bit with Will Smith, several of the other guys in the Boston area. What's an average summer training experience like for you? What do you do every day?
4: I like to lift before I skate, so I like to, you know, get in the gym in the morning. And then after that, we got a bunch of different skates we can do here. There's just so many guys around this area that are high end. And that's mostly the reason I came here, is to, you know, skate with those guys and, you know, compete with those guys every day and try to get better. So yeah, usually it's, you know, work out and then skate right after. And then you're done by 12 usually, and you can have some fun. You can play some golf, you know, do whatever you want. So yeah, it's been a fun summer so far, and excited to, you know, finish it out. We've got a hard month here. So,
5: what's in the store for you in the month that leads up to the training camp?
4: Yeah, obviously training camp's a little shorter this year, and you know, there's no testing, but you know, they can still tell obviously if you're in shape or not. So you know, you just want to get in the best shape you possibly can. You know, put on a couple more pounds and, you know, coming to camp ready. So this last month is obviously the most important month for everyone in hockey. So yeah, just focusing on that stuff and, you know, trying to come in as ready as possible.
5: That's the readiness part. But where do you feel that you need to raise the level of play in your game to get that next step notched in your career?
4: Yeah, I think just play a little meaner, honestly. I think something they want to see out of me is just, you know, finishing hits, playing a little meaner, and you know, getting in the corners and, you know, winning pucks back and stuff. So, yeah, just playing more physical and, yeah, working to protect the puck and get the puck back. I'm a bigger body, so I think just got to add those things to my game, and I'll be happy with it.
5: We definitely see a growth of the sport in the United States, and you're an American native. You're from one of the traditional cities in the NHL in Buffalo. Does it ever cross your mind that you're always kind of carrying the flag for your hometown as another Buffalo native that's making his way in pro hockey? And do you have a lot of pride in that?
4: I do, yeah. I mean, it's obviously, I feel like it would be a bigger hockey, you know, city, just kids playing and stuff growing up. It is pretty big, but as a kid, and just, you know, not a lot of kids stick with it in the area. And, you know, some kids, it's just, you know, great to be someone to look up to and in the Buffalo area. And obviously, you know, I got a lot of buddies that I grew up with that are, you know, trying to make it as well. And they are making it. And it's, you know, it's good for the city and, you know, good for the sport in Buffalo just to, you know, see that there is guys that can't make it. Obviously, they had Patrick Kane there, and that's about it for those guys. You know, there's a couple other ones, but yeah, it's just you don't want to be a role model for kids. And obviously I love Buffalo, it's my home, and yeah, I love, you know, going back there and just trying to be a role model and, you know, doing stuff like that in the community just to, you know, try to get kids into hockey. So yeah, it's important for me, and yeah, I have a lot of pride in, you know, being from Buffalo, and, you know, being obviously a pro hockey player from Buffalo is tough to do, and it's very cool.
5: Given what the winters are like in Buffalo, what's it like playing in Northern California during hockey season?
4: Yeah, it was great. Obviously, like I said, I'm a big golfer, so it was cool to be able to golf, you know, all year round this year. And yeah, I haven't had that climate. I've been playing in Sudbury before that, and it's about the opposite of that. So yeah, it was cool to have that warmth, and yeah, it was great all year. Good year.
5: Wrapping things up, as far as the NHLPA Rookie Showcase is concerned, what did you gain the most from that to make you a better professional?
4: Obviously, they're just showing you things you can do while you're professional. But I think the best advice I got is, you know, this stuff doesn't matter if you don't make it. So, you know, they were kind of telling you what all the stuff you can get and all the stuff you can explore when you become a pro, but you have to become a pro first. So they honestly said, don't even worry about any of this stuff for another 2 or 3 years to every kid. So it's just, it's a great learning like exposure to all the stuff they can do, but they're very keen on saying you got to make it first. So that's the most important part. This next month is, you know, pushing for that roster spot. You know, I've been trying the last 3 years, and you know, hopefully this one's my year, and yeah, I'm working as hard as I can, you know, to, you know, reach my dream this year. So
5: we are really excited to watch you try to reach that dream. Certainly, you've made a lot of progress as a pro with the Barracuda, and Quentin, I really appreciate the time today to chat about all of that.
4: Yeah, thanks so much, Dan. Appreciate it.
5: Quentin Mustie joined us today to talk about his experiences at the NHLPA's Rookie Showcase. I'm Dan Rusinowski.
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0: Hey there, welcome to The Undercurrent. I'm Tara Sloan. So nice to be with you. I hope spring is springing and sprunging wherever you are. It is finally nice at my house in Toronto, Ontario, Canada. And of course, in beautiful San Jose, it's, well, just beautiful because it pretty much always is. If you've been with the show since the beginning, you might remember one of our very first guests back in season one, which was early 2023, Renee Hess, the founder and executive director of Black Girl Hockey Club. Well, at the time, Renee was building something that a lot of people in this sport hadn't quite figured out how to talk about yet. A lot has happened since then. The scholarship program that was handing out its first few grants has now put well over $100,000 into the hands of young Black women in hockey. Some of those recipients are playing NCAA hockey right now. And in the fall of 2024, Renee published Blackness is a Gift I Can Give Her, a collection of essays on race, community, and Black women in hockey. She narrated the audiobook herself. It is part memoir, part reporting, part love letter, and part, as she puts it, a scathing ode to a game that doesn't always love her back. A lot has changed in the world, too, around this work, and we get into all of that. I caught up with Renee a little while ago to talk about where things stand in 2026.
1: Well, let's just jump right in. Let's just, like, make it all part of the thing. Are you good?
2: Yeah, okay. I'm good.
1: So I had to look it up. The last time we talked was in February of 2023.
2: Oh, my goodness. So yeah. 3 years. Three years and a couple months.
1: Yeah, 3+ years. So a lot has changed. If I forget anything, you can get me up to speed. But one significant thing that I want to talk about is you gave birth to a book.
2: Hello.
1: Blackness is a Gift I Can Give Her. Congratulations. I mean, a belated congratulations.
2: Thank you.
1: That is such a big deal.
2: Yeah, the original release was October, November 2024. My publisher and my agents are in Toronto. So I went up there for a book release. I brought my daughter because she is the her in the title, Blackness is a Gift I Can Give Her, Lola. Mm. And it was a magical experience, you know, just really all of what I did in my college career, in my teaching, in my community work, coming together in a book I'm really proud of. And the paperback edition was just released, I want to say January, and it's beautiful. I couldn't find a copy to show you, but it's got a beautiful cover, and I'm really excited for folks to maybe rediscover it, you know, this year. It took a couple years to write. I got to talk to some amazing women. I got to talk to you. I got to talk to Shireen Ahmed, Kim Davis, Sarah Nurse, mm-hmm. Blake Bolden, you know, and just really dive into what it means to be Black, to be a woman, and to be part of this hockey community that we are in together, Tara. If you haven't, you know, gone through it, I totally encourage folks to pick it up. I wrote it in a way where, because I was a university professor for many years teaching English and reading classes, and I always wanted to put together a book that was easy to pick up for students as well, mm-hmm. and for teachers, and use as a tool in the classroom, chapter by chapter. So while, of course, there's a universal theme, you can pick up a chapter and just read it, you know, and kind of get the gist of what that chapter is about. I love books like that because I have a short attention.
1: Yeah. And, you know, we're busy ladies, we're moms, like we got a lot of stuff going on. I love that too. I'm wondering if it sort of contextualized the work you do in Black Girl Hockey Club. Like, did it emphasize the importance of what you continue to do? Like, did it give you any kind of, I don't know, new perspective?
2: You know what? Each chapter is a story about a Black woman and in hockey spaces and her experiences and how my work with Black Girl Hockey Club connects to what her experiences are, to what we're trying to build in the community. And what it really solidified for me was so many of us feel as if we don't have a community in hockey spaces or have felt that in the past. And so the goal with Black Girl Hockey Club has always been to create spaces that are fun and safe and exciting with Black girls at the center of it, right? And so it really, it's funny because there's a part in the book where I actually talk about like breaking the fourth wall while I'm doing an interview about my book and saying, hey, I have a resource with Black Girl Hockey Club that might help you out in the situation that we're talking about right now.
1: Right.
2: And that was the whole experience for me.
1: I mean, so it highlights just the absolute importance and synergy, obviously.
2: I hope so. I think so, you know, and it's funny because I mean, I finished writing this book in like 2023. I was doing edits in 2024. So by the time last time we spoke, I was wrapping this book up. And so 3 years later, right, so much has happened. So much has changed. But I look back at it without any cringe, which is great.
1: Good.
2: I feel that it's still very relevant and it will continue to be relevant, and folks, you know, Black girls and non-Black girls will relate to the stories told in here.
1: Okay, so let's talk about what has changed. I mean, there are a lot of positives, but it's not even the elephant in the room, it's just the truth, right? The political climate has changed quite dramatically. When you and I first met, you know, there was a real sense of urgency in terms of, you know, trying to improve hockey culture, trying to make hockey a more inclusive space. And I don't know, where does that sit at the moment? Because DEI is, you know, it's like you can't even say it. Corporations, businesses are being blacklisted for using those practices. I mean, it's just, you know, it's wow.
2: Yeah. And what I would say is that the work hasn't changed.
1: Right.
2: The work remains the same. The climate has changed, and the amount of folks that stand up alongside an organization like Black Girl Hockey Club has changed.
1: Mm-hmm.
2: But the work doesn't change and the needs haven't changed. Right? If anything, the need is greater. I just today in my inbox, you know, we sent out Black Girl Hockey Club newsletter for May, cleverly titled, It's Gonna Be May.
1: I do not need to hear that again.
2: Why not? And after the newsletter went out, I had half a dozen emails in my inbox asking about scholarships, asking about opportunities for the girls that are playing hockey right now, continuing, and finances are getting tighter and tighter. So hockey is indeed a privilege, right? So it has definitely shifted how we are perhaps perceived and assisted and, you know, uplifted in the community, but it doesn't change the mission.
1: No.
2: It doesn't change, you know, the vision and what we want to do. Black Girl Hockey Club remains an entity committed to making space in hockey for Black women, whatever damn way we can.
1: Well, let's talk about, you know, the work that continues and, the scholarships. I tell me if this is correct, that scholarships went from $27,000 in 2021 to $146,000 by the end of 2023. I don't know if that is, can you confirm or deny?
2: I cannot confirm or deny, but you know, what changed was Black Girl Hockey Club received a Bauer hockey equipment grant that allowed us to include that in our numbers, first of all,
1: right.
2: But also allowed us to give away a lot of hockey equipment to basically any Black girl that applied and had the need. So that was the year that we gave out, oh my gosh, oh, I want to say like between 20 and 30 sets of like $1,000 sets of equipment to girls in Canada. And then we also were doing as much as we could down here in the States as well. So yeah, you know, that year was pretty flush for us. And Bauer continues, you know, we just hit our 3-year contract with Bauer. And so I'm talking with them next week to see if we can re-up the deal. But we have been, they gave us $100,000. We were just passing it out to whoever needed that equipment. And that was really amazing to be able to do because there are so many girls across the States and North America who are in need and who are playing hockey. And the wonders that some fresh blades, a new stick, a helmet, some gear, some pads can do for a family that has 3 or 4 kids playing hockey, it's a wonder. So that's been really amazing to do. Without Bauer, I mean, we were seeing really tight days in 2024 and 2025. But having that Bauer kind of bucket to be able to hand out scholarships to girls was really a lifesaver for Black Girl Hockey Club.
1: And now you're at the point where you're watching some of, you know, these young women who are scholarship recipients start to really succeed, go on and play NCAA. That must feel like Dayton O'Donohue, who I love, who's playing at Dartmouth.
2: Yes.
1: You know, like it, that just must feel so heartwarming to you.
2: This past weekend, I was in Toronto for an event that Black Girl Hockey Club put on with a couple of professors from Waterloo and Brock University. This is a research project that we got a government grant, a Canadian government grant, to put together. And we sent out, I mean, 100+ invitations. We wanted a good chunk of people there to participate in the research project. And Dr. Kaylee Pinnick and Dr. Janelle Joseph were leading this project and did so much work to make it come to fruition. And we got, I mean, we got Jam Gamble, who's a local.
1: I know Jam Gamble. You know Jam? I know Jam. I do.
2: Jam is so funny and fun. And of course you would know Jam. The personalities, I see it now. And the style sense, because
1: she's way more stylish.
2: You're pretty styling too.
1: No, she's next level.
2: But we had Jam Gamble come out and talk to the girls. We had Simone Wright, who is a hair historian, Black hair historian, come out and talk to the girls. We had Coach Abba come out, Coach Abba with Edges, I think is his program, come out and do some physical stuff for the girls. And then we got Angela James to come and talk as our keynote speaker. And it was a lot of the girls that showed up, you know, was ages 14 and up. So mothers and fans and friends could show, but a good number of the girls were scholarship winners that I met 5, 6, 7 years ago. One of the girls, Talia Rose Tambro, I talked to her and her mom in my book, and they showed up. They used to live in London. I think they moved for hockey, and they showed up to the event in Toronto on Sunday. And we were talking, me and Michelle, to Talia Rose's mom, that I met Talia Rose when she was in 7th grade, and now she is going into her senior year. Playing hockey still. She's a goalie. She's amazing and just so smart and talented. And there were, you know, a dozen girls there with that same connection to Black Girl Hockey Club. So that was, it's just like old home week, going to something like that, getting to see these girls and their dreams of college and, you know, D1. And I look at Dayton, you know, you mentioned Dayton and all that she's achieved. And I just remember meeting her and her mom and their desire to push her to be the best she could be in Hockey Spaces, and look at her now. So it is, I feel like I always tell them, like, this, we're your aunties, you're not getting rid of us, we're family now, so we're just gonna watch you grow and cheer you on, whether you're playing hockey or not, because not all of them still play hockey. Some of my scholarship girls graduate from high school and there aren't opportunities for them to play hockey, so they play another sport or they focus on their studies, but they still come out, they volunteer at events and they participate, they go to the games with us. It's just, it's really beautiful, the community that has been built over the past, what is it, seven years now. Yeah. No,
1: it is really incredible. I want to talk about some firsts that we've seen on the world stage, and two young women I want to talk about specifically. First of all, China Taylor, the Sports Illustrated Sports Kid of the Year in 2025. She's a young defender. She's going to be a superstar on Team USA. She's already a U18 gold medalist. First of all, her, and then Layla Edwards, who, of course, you know, we already loved her, and then all of a sudden she goes on and she becomes the first Black woman to play on Team USA's hockey team and wins a gold medal. It's, you know, it's true. If you can see it, be it.
2: It's a fairy tale, right?
1: Yeah.
2: First of all, China and her grandfather, who texts me every once in a while with pictures and updates about what she's doing. She's amazing. It's really been astounding to watch her grow and to be involved in such a intense way with USA Hockey, mm-hmm. and actually be on that path to what Layla has been able to accomplish. And sometimes, like I mentioned, her grandfather, Tim, will text me when he's at an event, when China has won something, he'll send me pictures. And he's not the only, you know, Black Girl Hockey Club parent, grandparent, auntie to do that. While I was in Toronto, I got a text from a mom in California with a video of her daughter knocking down some boys on the ice who were messing with her. You know, she was like, yeah. Wait, watch till the end. And of course, Camille did the thing. So it's just, it's really amazing to see what these girls are able to accomplish. And I, particularly China, you know, as a Sports Illustrated Kid of the Year, her being, you know, so involved with Team USA, it's just, I can't wait to see what she accomplishes next.
1: Oh my gosh. Yeah. So let's move on to Layla and what we've just watched her achieve. And, you know, she's really embraced the spotlight too, which I love so much. I love seeing her in all these interviews, and she's just a bright light.
2: She deserves it, honestly. She's worked so incredibly hard. I remember when, oh gosh, I want to say it was tail end of 2024, they were doing the Dream Gap Tour. Maybe it was the Dream Gap Tour. I'm not sure what it was. You know, the women before the teams were put together. Maybe it was 2023. They were going around to arenas playing USA versus Canada. You remember?
1: Oh yeah, that was the rival. It's the rivalry series.
2: The rivalry series. Yeah. So they were doing the rivalry series before the PWHL kind of came into existence, and they played one game. I got to see it, which was amazing. They played a second game in LA, and I got to go again. I took my niece. I got to hang out with Blake Bolden. You know, it was very cool. But before the game started, I ran into a beautiful Black family in the kind of wrong side of Staples Center. And so I'm, you know, me being me, I'm like, hey, you guys looking for somebody? Can I help you? And they're like, we need to get in there. My daughter's playing. And I was like, oh, you're Layla's mom and grandma and brother. Hi, guys. Aww. I'm Renee. Let me see if I could help you find a way into the arena. You know, and we get grandma in, and I get to meet Layla's mom, who is a superstar in her own, you know, her own way. And I didn't get to meet Layla. She was already, you know, with the team on the ice. But I remember thinking, you know, how funny that we just kind of bumped into each other and immediately knew, like, there was a connection there. And then that afternoon when Layla was playing, or when Team USA was playing, we were sure Layla wasn't going to get ice time. This was her second time playing with the team. The first time I think had been in Colorado, and I don't think she got ice time at all. Mm-hmm. So in LA, it was the second game, and we're thinking, you know, maybe they'll let her play a couple minutes at the end, and they did. And I remember, you know, her mom was in the seats kind of adjacent to us, and they were cheering while she was on the ice, and we were yelling, jumping up and down, just thinking like, how amazing that we get to witness this first for Layla, right? Flash forward, you know, a couple years, and we couldn't stop talking about Layla in Black Girl Hockey Club. We knew we couldn't, because we want people to know about her. We want other people to talk about her, know that she has this opportunity. So, you know, Black hockey communities united, and we're like, we're going to talk about Layla. We're going to remind folks that we know that she's on Team USA and that she's good as hell at hockey. And, you know, for her to not only get the opportunity to go to the Olympics, but to play, to make goals, to win a gold medal, her very first time, you know, with that group out there on that stage. Oh, my goodness. It's really, really cool. And, you know, the only other person who probably has any inkling how that might feel is Sarah. Sarah Nurse. Right.
1: Talking about Sarah Nurse, yes, of course.
2: And bless Sarah and her exuberance and what the team did. But, Layla, we were just, you know, it's magic. It's Black girl magic, baby.
1: It is. And you know what? Of course, like we as Canadians were sad, but Team USA was just an absolute powerhouse. So Team Canada gave them a run for the money. The gold medal match, they sort of came to life, but Team USA really, they deserved that gold medal. And Layla Edwards, of course, a future great in the PWHL. When we last spoke, Renee, the PWHL hadn't started yet.
2: No, it didn't even exist.
1: That's a massive change.
2: That's a new thing, right? It's been really cool to watch it. And now Detroit getting a team. Amazing. I'm like, I've never been to Detroit. And what a reason to go. Like, I'm so excited. I want more out here on the West, but I can't be selfish. You know, we've got a couple out here now with Seattle and Vancouver. And of course, we've got Sarah and Sophie and Michaela all out here on the West Coast. So I'm not mad at it. I'm really not. I have to admit, I have not been to a PWHL game. So that's a first that I'm waiting for. Well,
1: yeah, that's got to change. And as we speak now, so things may, you know, have made change by the time this comes out. But so, you know, one of potentially four expansion teams have been announced, the one you talked about, Detroit. There are lots of rumors about California teams. So I think if it doesn't happen this round, it's bound to happen. The game, we know, both of us know perfectly well, it's growing like crazy.
2: Yeah.
1: And I'll just say San Jose is a really great market. So
2: great hockey town.
1: It's a great hockey town. And there's a lot of excitement now because of the Sharks and what an amazing and fun young team has become. So, you know, I hope it happens.
2: You know, my family's up there. I'm happy to drive up and go see a game, a doubleheader maybe.
1: Yes, I think so. So what, though, can you sort of identify in a somewhat concrete way what you see the effects of the PWHL in some of the young hockey players that you're talking to?
2: Honestly, I think that everybody is still so excited to have a tangible women's league that is continuing to expand, that is, you know, getting the best players and paying them appropriately. The excitement continues to be palpable, you know, and it's across, you know, genders, it's across races, it's across class. It's just really cool to have a sport that you love so much adapt to the times and create something that people want. Women's sports, we see that in soccer, we see it in basketball. Hockey is there, and the fact that our women's teams in North America are amazing, and then those players are scattered across the league. That is, I mean, that's a draw. It has to be for just even casual hockey or hockey fans, right? So I think that the energy is what I see shifting towards a tangible kind of avenue towards women's hockey becoming mainstream in this space, you know. And I have a lot, when I was in Toronto, one of our volunteers, his name is Dan Harbridge, he has an amazing Instagram account called Women's Hockey Cards.
1: Yes, he's
2: Dan
1: awesome.
2: Is a huge women's hockey fan, and it was the most funniest, coolest thing to see him talking stats with Angela James and telling her, Aaron, when you were in the 87 or 97, and then she's just like, who is this guy? But those fans, alongside casual fans, have something to hold on to in this women's hockey league. And it's not, you know, we're not scared that it's going to crumble or fold or get sold or, you know, shut down. It seems only to be getting stronger and growing, and the fandom is there. So it's the energy that I love about it. You know, I got to get out to a game.
1: You do. I mean, I will tell you, and everybody will say this, and I can absolutely confirm, it just feels like family. You know, it just feels, there's so much warmth, so much excitement. It feels safe. It just, it's really unique and really amazing. And I get really kind of choked up when I look at a young girl and I'm like, they won't know a time when there wasn't this league, you know. That's so special.
2: Yeah.
1: So Renee, I want to sort of, you know, just go to the NHL really quickly because So Renee, I want to sort of, you know, just go to the NHL really quickly because

0: Negotiations really have stalled. I'll say that. We haven't really been connected to those decision-making committees and folks because DEI is dead, right? It's not a priority for so many large corporations. Not saying it's not a priority for the individuals in those corporations, right? But as a business, as an entity, the urgency, as you said, isn't there. It just isn't. And so that's not to say that we don't connect deeply with clubs like San Jose Sharks, the Los Angeles Kings. I mean, I'm a huge Pittsburgh
1: I do, I
0: Penguins.
1: do.
0: And those, it's always been about the clubs, right? And it's always been about the individuals that work in those clubs and work in those institutions. We're not going to change the game of hockey by rewriting the rules of the NHL. We're going to change hockey by touching the hearts of people like you and me that work in the sport and that have a platform and they use it. I don't have a report of the NHL, but I don't think I ever really have. They're doing what they do. They're making money. They're pushing their best players. They are, we're in there's playoffs going on right now. There's a lot of palpable excitement around that. And there are still heritage nights, right? There are still opportunities for organizations like Black Girl Hockey Club and others to get involved with NHL clubs. Just because, we haven't doesn't mean that others aren't. It's just things have changed, particularly here in the States. It has, and coming straight from the mouths of the workers in those places, that the priorities of the higher-ups have changed, and now we're having to pivot how we engage with, community organizations. And that's across the board. That was across the board in 2025, across the board in 2026. But that's okay, right? Because Black Girl Hockey Club is not about uplifting NHL teams and going to NHL events. We're about building community for Black women in hockey spaces. And that can be in your local rink. That can be, at a community event at MLSC Launchpad in Toronto. That could be at a hockey game, at a meetup. It could be any of those things. None of them are necessarily top of the hierarchy for BGHC. And the NHL has always been just a part of what how we want to engage and who we want to engage with in hockey spaces. And I will say, the PWHL and their teams have been so great. As soon as they got on the map, they reached out to Black Girl Hockey Club, particularly the Seattle team. The Torrent has been, they know that I'm on the West Coast and that we have scholarship folks in Seattle. We've always been very connected to the Seattle Kraken. And so they reached out to us immediately. I want to say before they even had a name and a logo, just to let us know that they wanted to be a part of what we were doing. And for me, it's those individual clubs that really build up what BGHC is doing. Not to say in spite of the NHL, because of course they've supported us and we got an amazing NHL Foundation grant a couple years ago that was nothing to sneeze at, obviously. But I do believe that that's because of the individuals in those spaces that see the value in what we're doing. Because the institutions, if we're not making them money, what do they care what we're about, right? And we're not making them money.
1: Right. Well, not in the short term, but anyway, no, but that's a great point. And it is about so it's about so much more and so many, it's not just top level, it's every level. So if we talk again in 3 years, which I hope it's not that long.
0: Oh, not
1: Okay.
0: 3 years.
1: But yeah, if we talk again in 2 to 3 years, Renee, I'm going to leave you with this. What What would you like Black Girl Hockey Club to have accomplished by then? Are there any kind of like, future markers that you want to

0: See?
1: You know what? If the next time we talk is 2029,
0: My
1: which
0: God.
1: is wild to even say out loud, I would really like to continue building BGHC city by city. You know, that's always been something that has really been important to me, that when we go visit places like Toronto or Vancouver or San Jose, that we don't just come in and have a whirlwind experience and then leave, that we can actually build something in that space. And that's not always easy because all of a sudden we become an international, you know, organization with like me and two other people. So that's not always easy, but that's the dream that, you know, we could go to San Jose and have a club, that
0: Yeah.
1: we could have one in Toronto, one in Pittsburgh, one in LA. That's what I would love to see. And then, you know, maybe one over in London and one in Nigeria. I don't know. I just think it would be really cool to like have a lot of international friends all across the world,
0: It
1: part of
0: would.
1: Black Girl Club.
0: It would. Renee, you do such amazing work. You're such an inspiration. Thank you so much for taking the time.
1: Thanks for chatting with me today. It was good to see you.
0: Renee, thank you so much for your time. I am so grateful for your friendship. If Renee's story has stayed with you, please do two things. Go get her book, Blackness is a Gift I Can Give Her. And if you are able, support Black Girl Hockey Club. The scholarship and mentorship work they do is putting young Black women on the ice and into college hockey programs. It matters, it works, and it is just such a wonderful community. I'll be back with one more edition of The Undercurrent before I go dark for the summer. Until then, keep your sticks on the ice and your fins above water.
2: Doug Bodger wore a Sharks uniform for three seasons, from 1995 to 1998, during a turbulent time in franchise history. He played for four Sharks coaches in that time: Kevin Constantine, Jim Wiley, Al Simms, and Daryl Sutter. Although he never skated in a playoff game for San Jose, Doug was one of the veteran players that helped establish what turned out to be two decades of competitive hockey in Northern California. Bodger was originally drafted by the Pittsburgh Penguins in 1984. He went ninth overall, but was the second player selected by the Pens. Mario Lemieux went first overall. He played 5 years in Pittsburgh and eight more in Buffalo before being traded to the Sharks for five prospects in November of 1995. His hockey career began in Chemainus, British Columbia, a small town located on Vancouver Island, where he continues to live to this day. We spoke to Doug Bodger about his successful hockey career, and we began with a chat about growing up in Western Canada, where he first fell in love with the greatest sport in the world.
3: Well, it's back in those days, you know, the arenas were just being built around here, so everybody played hockey. There was everybody. It was a mill town, sawmill. The lumber industry was really in high gear, and we have a lot of trees around here, so the forest industry was really big, and the towns were full of families. The Schmance was full of families. They built a hockey rink, and everybody played. My brothers played, so I just wanted to play too. Every Saturday we were seemed to be at the rink in Schmaness, and Duncan built an arena. So that was the connection. And you know, Vancouver Island is a great spot where there's the ocean. You can go fishing. We have lakes, we have rivers, we have mountains. So if you're an outdoors person, it's pretty much you can do everything right here.
2: How old were you when you started playing?
3: I think I was 5 years old. I think, yeah, they would split the ice in half, and there'd be four teams out there going and for an hour, and then another four teams would come on. So it was just about everybody getting together and through the Cowichan Valley and playing.
2: When you were growing up, did you have a favorite hockey team?
3: I really didn't, though. Of course, I followed Vancouver because they were local here, but I just liked watching. I love watching the teams and love watching all the games and love watching the playoffs. So really didn't follow one guy. We followed every player pretty much is what we did. So my brothers and I would all go out and play road hockey, and we'd be those players, whoever we watched that night on Saturday night.
2: You got an opportunity a little bit later. You had a chance to play in the Western Hockey League, where you would later coach. But back then, they didn't exactly have a draft. They had what was called a negotiation list. Why don't you describe what that was?
3: Yeah, there was no draft back then. You got put on a list, and the team had a certain amount of names to put on this list. And I think if you were of underage, it took up two spots. So originally I heard I was maybe 14. I was listed by Regina, and they wanted me to come out there. I didn't even know where Regina was. So my mom said, you're not going to Regina. I'm not taking you out there at 14. So obviously they dropped me off their list and I got picked up by the New Westminster Bruins, the old Big Bad Bruins. And I ended up going there for a camp in Vancouver. And Edmonton ended up buying the New Westminster Bruins and moving to Kamloops. So we were the Kamloops Junior Oilers. So that's how I got there. And I was on the list there and got to play there for a couple of years.
2: Kamloops is a city that's certainly very famous for being a great producer of NHL talent out of that city. You played for a pretty tough coach there, Bill LaForge. Why don't you give us an idea of what that was like?
3: Well, that was definitely interesting. Bill was a tough guy. You didn't get away with much with him. He was very disciplined and loved fighting. And if we didn't win the games, we'd win the fights. That was his motto. But he really taught us, though, you know, it probably would be bullying or abuse now, but he taught us how to a work ethic, and he taught us how to be men, and really grew up at a young age of 16 by the discipline, the hard work that it took. And, you know, even the ups and the downs, the bad times and the good times, he would deal with it. And it didn't seem fun at the time, but you look back at it now and really changed the way that I approached the game.
2: I'm looking at the list of some of the guys that played on that team. Dean Evason was the leading scorer of the team. And of course, he became a San Jose Shark. Now he's doing a great job as a head coach in the National Hockey League. And you talk about tough. Mark Kachowski, Rudy Poshek, those guys could really drop the gloves and throw them. And then in goal, you had Darryl Ray, one of the more interesting characters in the broadcast side in the NHL. That was quite a team.
3: Yeah, it was. Yeah, we ended up going to the Memorial Cup that year. Well, I don't think Dean was on the team that year. He had already gone, but Dean was a great player. You know, people, you know him now as a coach, but he was fantastic centerman. He wasn't a big guy, but he could score. He could play. He was a great in his own end. He got labeled as a defensive guy when he got to Washington in the NHL and Hartford, but he did what he did to stay in the league. You know, we had a tough team. Bill wanted tough guys, and we did. The teams didn't want to come play in our building. And of course, the character Darryl Ray that we all know him as, and he still is. He's quite the funny guy, and he still makes me giggle every time I hear him talk.
2: Yeah, he certainly has that reputation, and he is with us too when he's off the air, so he hasn't changed one little bit. That little run that you had in the playoffs in the Memorial Cup was really a great setup for you for the NHL draft. You had a point a game that year in 17 games, and then the discussion going to the draft was who was going to select you? And I think that was an interesting story, because isn't it true that you were asked to wear a red tie to the draft by the Detroit Red Wings?
3: That's correct. We were in Kitchener for the Memorial Cup, and my dad had come down to watch. And Jimmy Devolano was the GM back then, and Nick Polano was the coach. And they invited us to come to Detroit for a meeting for dinner. Kamloops team, we lost out. So they got to go to Edmonton to watch the Stanley Cup, but I had to go to Detroit to meet them. So I missed that, but that's okay. And went out for dinner with Jimmy and Nick had a good meeting it took us to a ball game, and my dad was psyched. He was a big ball fan. So we got to go to Tiger Stadium, Jimmy had told me that they're 90% sure they were going to take me in the draft and to wear a red tie. And I said, okay, sounds good. So when the draft in Montreal came up, the Detroit Red Wings selected Sean Burr. I just went, oh wow. What am I going to do with this red tie? So, I think Pete Savoto in that draft was a bit of a – nobody knew who he was, and Montreal Canadiens snuck him in, and that kind of just changed everything.
2: Yeah, I was at that draft, actually, when that occurred. And, of course, the big story was who was going to go first, especially since it was in Montreal. It was the year that Mario Lemieux was drafted first overall, and you would later eventually play with him. But what about the hoopla surrounding the fact that it was in Montreal? Mario Lemieux was the greatest thing since Guy Lafleur to come out of Quebec, and here he was going number one.
3: Yeah, I didn't think there was any question who was going to go number one. I think he had 272 points in like 50 games, so – nobody does that. So pretty much sure. Yeah, it was a big hype around there. He didn't seem too interested. I think they were in contract negotiations. I'm not certain, but he didn't want to go to the table because they wouldn't give him $200,000 a year.
2: Incredible, isn't it?
3: Incredible. It's pretty funny when you look back at it now, but he wasn't interested in being there. He wanted to go golfing. So, and I was just this kid from a small town, just jacked to be in the Montreal Forum, and I stayed all day. So, pretty funny. It was pretty exciting. It's the first time they televised the draft. So a lot of people back home got to see it, and it was something. It was a pretty special day.
2: And as it turned out, that first round was really just dotted with amazing players. Kirk Muller went second, and there was a big trade, the trade with the Chicago Blackhawks, where Eddie Olczyk got the chance to be drafted by his hometown team. And as it turned out, you were the fourth defenseman that was selected in that draft. Al Iafrady, who would later play with the Sharks, was the first one. And then the Svoboda that you mentioned, I always remember that caused a big stir because nobody even knew that he would be there. I mean, he's from the Czech Republic, and they figured he wouldn't even show up. And I remember when he came out, the place went bonkers because he was actually in the building. And then L.A. took Craig Redmond, and Sean Burr got selected by Detroit. But after Montreal got that next pick and took Shane Corson, it was time for the Pittsburgh Penguins to draft you. And what a lot of people don't remember is that was originally the Winnipeg Jets pick, and they actually traded Randy Carlyle to the Jets. So when you got selected, there had to be a little bit of pressure on you, given the fact that Randy Carlyle was an offensive defenseman that had won the Norris Trophy in Pittsburgh.
3: Yeah, for sure. At the time, I was just excited. I didn't really think of that, but he was a pretty Randy was very well-liked. I mean, he had a great year in Pittsburgh, and say he was a Norris Trophy winner. So, I didn't try to think about that. You know, all the hype was on Mario, so I just went in and played my game and did what I did. And I didn't expect to make the team, but it was a rebuild. And Bob Berry was the coach, and he said, you know what, we're going the young guys. You're in. So I go, really? okay, here we go. And so threw me in right away.
2: What was it like playing with Mario Lemieux for several years?
3: It was amazing. The guy is just an amazing player. I played with some great players, LaFontaine, Howard, Jack Mogilny, and, you know, but Mario, he was just amazing. The things he could do that we knew were hard were amazing. Like he make a move and you look down our bench and everybody was going, did you just see what he just did? And his mind was so good, and he was so calm and so skilled that, we didn't need to be out there at the time. He could have done it by himself, but incredible talent, just a great hockey mind. It was an honor to play with him. You know, helped me get a lot of assists. That was great. I could fire it to him so hard and he would suck it up and score. But one of my favorite memories with him is when he had a penalty shot against Kelly Rudy in Long Island. And there wasn't many penalty shots back then. There was no shootout, right? So he come by the bench and he said, any bets, boys, any bets? And I said, yeah, I think you're going to score. He went in on Kelly, did that fake like he was going to go top corner. Then he went to his backhand and put it between his legs. And I said, you were going to go top corner, weren't you? And he goes, yeah, but he took it away. So I went five hole. I go, how do you think that fast right in front of the net? So that tells you where his mind was at.
2: With the power that he played with, he had all the skill, he had all the speed, but he was big and strong. And he was actually had a mean streak too when you played against him.
3: Mario, he did have a bit of a temper on him. You know, they tried to get under his skin, but he kept his composure most of the time. And sometimes it made him madder. So that was not good. I remember Tiger Williams calling him a few French names, and I said, don't do that, and he ended up scoring three. So he goes, yeah, I shouldn't have said that to him, right? So anyways, but I haven't seen anybody that I could say was Mario-like, just that tall, lanky body. Maybe Jagr was pretty close. McKinnon can fly. He's got great speed. Mario was good, had some speed, but he was just dangly and long legs, and it didn't look like he was going fast, but he was. But just his balance and his composure. It was incredible.
2: And it's really tough to compare eras too, because of course Mario had guys hanging all over him for a lot of the game.
3: For sure. Yeah. Hooking, holding, grabbing. Yeah. Hooking. And nowadays you look back on those games and you go, oh, that's a penalty. So, to fight through all that is pretty good.
2: I was looking this up. You scored your very first goal in Montreal in the NHL. And what's interesting, it was the same night that Chris Chelios scored his first NHL goal.
3: Really? I did not know that.
2: I couldn't believe it when I saw it. I said, just, I wonder when Chris Chelios had his first NHL goal, and it was the same night. What about the idea that that was full circle for you? The fact that here you are in Montreal, and if I'm not mistaken, it might have been Mario's first game in Montreal after he got drafted.
3: Was,
2: and,
3: yeah.
2: And here you go. He has an assist. You score a goal, your first one in the NHL. And I'm sure that the place was just electric that night.
3: It was, yeah. Well, the first game was in Boston, and Mario walked around Ray Bourque first shift and beat Pete Peters on the first shift. So everybody goes, yeah, okay, he's going to be okay. And then the next game was in Montreal, so he was going back home, and he had all a bunch of family and friends. And, yeah, say so I was playing and just happened to shoot one from the point and end up going in and just went past Pat Buttet's head, who didn't have a helmet on. So he just got out of the way in time. So I went in the net on who was the goalie?
2: It was actually Steve Penny.
3: Steve Penny. Yeah, that's right. That's right.
2: I mean, think about, listen to the names of these guys that were in it. Larry Robinson scored a goal in that game for Montreal too.
3: Yeah, I ended up coaching me in LA. So that was pretty cool.
2: Yep, Guy Lafleur played in that game. So that had to be, that really was, had to be an amazing night. And you just described it so very well.
3: Montreal Forum, you know.
2: One of my favorites, really.
3: I was there for the draft, and to play there was incredible. The place was spotless. It was shining. The app, you know, the people were, they did the buzz and the horn going off and the French, and it was pretty cool.
2: Yeah, and the sirens at the end of the period, the whole thing. That was just and by the way, in the press box, the hot dogs were the best in the NHL.
3: Yeah. I heard, never got the chance.
2: So a number of years in Pittsburgh, and then you're suddenly traded to the Buffalo Sabres. And a kind of an interesting note that that was a pretty big trade at the time, because number one, you were an up-and-coming, outstanding younger player. And Pittsburgh was looking for a goalie, and they ended up picking up Tom Barrasso in that deal. So that's one of the first guys you were traded for. And yet it seems like all these famous names keep coming up with you.
3: Yeah. Isn't that funny, huh? you know, the team was really coming along. The first couple of years were a struggle. We needed a goaltender, and everybody knew it. So my first year there, I heard a rumor that they were after Andy Moog. Because they had Grant Fuhr and Andy Moog, they had two goaltenders. And I had heard that since I played for the Junior Oilers and they'd seen me a lot, that they wanted me. So here I am my first year in the league, and I hear the next year I'm going to get a trade in. I'm going, what? How does this happen? I think I'm here in Pittsburgh. I want to be here. And, of course, two more years went on. There's some young guys came in that played great and then flopped. And then, obviously, that – the goaltender, but Pupa and Barrasso were available, and one of them was going. So I got to go the other way, and the rest is history.
2: Buffalo is one of those cities where they really love the hockey team. They love the sport, and they really get behind the team, win, lose, or draw, and that's the way it's been forever. Is that a fair assessment?
3: Yeah, for sure. It's a great, you know, a lot of Canadians come over the border too right there, so there's a lot of season ticket holders from Canada. And because they can't get tickets in Toronto. So, they love their hockey there, love their sports. The football team, you know, is big. The Bills are big there. That rink was tough to play in. It was small, you know, from the old Odd to the Garden, and that both tough places to play in a tough division, the Adams division with Montreal, Boston, Hartford, us, Quebec. You know, it was a tough place to play, but we had a great team, 94 or 93, 94, where Montreal won the cup. We had a better team. We lost McGinley and LaFontaine was hurt. And we had a really good team that year. And our goaltenders were Grant Fuhr and Dominic Hasek. And they won three overtime games and two overtime games that year against us, I think. So, but didn't work out. And played with some great players there and some great memories.
2: You also played for some interesting coaches. John Muckler was your coach, and he's often been described as a really great mentor for young players. Did you have that experience with him?
3: Yeah, Muck was fantastic. He was very calm at times. He was also very bad at times, but I guess I shouldn't say he's very calm. Things were going well. He wasn't calm, but his first speech hit me really good. He said, you know, I don't like to dump it in. I don't like to give away the puck. Once you get over the blue line, be creative. That's what you have to do. You have to be creative. And we go, oh, this is great. Great. Let's play. And he always wanted offense. I learned a lot from him. He was always pushing me. He knew I was capable of doing things. And he'd always tell me, you got to get up with the play. So I always join the rush. He always wanted me in there. So he did a lot for me. I really respected him. I know he coached great teams. And you know, I'd come say, how you doing, Muck? And he says, greatest day ever. So when he passed away last year, I remembered that. I said, hey, imagine Muck would have said greatest day ever. And every time I said hi to him.
2: By the time you got to Buffalo, of course, San Jose was coming into the league. And I just opened up my game sheet back to November of 91 when you visited the Cow Palace for the very first time. And I flip open the sheet and I see a 7-1 Sabres victory, but the Sharks outshot Buffalo 42-30. Tom Draper was amazing in goal that night. And, Doug Bodger scores a goal, his third goal of the season. So your very first game against the Sharks, you got a goal.
3: Yeah, yeah. With that, who could forget the Cow Palace, you know, going up those stairs. Yeah, when San Jose came in the league, everybody's going, this is great, California again. Everybody loved going to L.A., especially if you're coming from Buffalo. And going to that Cow Palace was something. And we go, what are we doing here? And, oh, they're building a new rink and ever. But, the fans were fantastic, and I remember going to San Jose. I remember we weren't a very good team when I got there, but the place was sold out every game, and they really loved their hockey and really wanted to get into the game. And I remember some parents telling me, man, I never played hockey when I was growing up. I wish I could have. I played baseball, but it's great to see, and I imagine we'll be turning out some players from San Jose. Actually, we had some players from San Jose come up here and play junior for me. Years ago that were really good players. So that's great to see. And it's great to see California producing some great players.
2: We're visiting with Doug Bodger, San Jose Sharks alumnus, who was with the Sharks from 95 until 98. You alluded to the fact that when you were traded to San Jose, that was a tough year. Things weren't going all that well. And I was actually struck by the fact that the Sharks made a pretty big trade that season with the Quebec Nordiques successors, the Colorado Avalanche, when they traded Sandis Oselinch over to pick up Owen Nolan in the trade that made Owen a San Jose Shark. And I had forgotten about this, but you had dropped the gloves with Owen a couple of times, and then you have to have that guy as your teammate. First of all, what's that experience like to you know, be battling against somebody like that and then to welcome him into the dressing room and patch everything up? And what was it like having Owen as a teammate?
3: We really didn't talk about it that much. I remember the fight because he ran over Charlie Huddy. I said, you can't hit an old guy like that. So drop the gloves. And he goes, hey, I respect you because I knocked over an old guy and you jumped in there. So that's just the way it was. And it was good. Owen, he wasn't too thrilled about being there because he came from a good team and he got traded to a bad team. And this was the beginning of something, you know, to build for the Sharks. And I think as time went on, I think Owen, he warmed up to it, and I really loved playing there. But obviously, he was devastated by the deal, and you know, obviously, he's been one of the most famous Shark players in history. So when he got rolling, a big tough guy that could score, you can't find those very often. So San Jose was lucky to have him, and I think he was there for quite a few years, and then with him and Patty Marlowe, two great guys to represent that organization.
2: No doubt about that. And of course, you were part of the beginnings of the Sharks building. Unfortunately, you were there for the third year when Daryl Sutter started with the team as head coach. You were moved to the New Jersey Devils, so you weren't able to reap some of the benefits. But what about your years playing in San Jose? You were talking about the sellout crowds and the fun atmosphere at what's now called SAP Center. What are your other memories of actually playing in a Sharks uniform?
3: Oh, I love playing there. It was great. My very first game, my most memorable thing was coming through that Shark head. Nobody came through a Shark head. I thought this was fantastic. I loved it. The guys are going, what's wrong with him? He's all excited. This is great. I love it. Get me pumped up. But I love the area. I love playing there. Wasn't happy that I got traded to New Jersey, but I was on the first place team in the East, so I really couldn't complain. But really didn't want to leave, but that's the way hockey is, and I love San Jose. My family loved it there. I love Los Gatos. It was one of my favorite stops, and The people were so good, so friendly, and so knowledgeable, or wanting to learn. And that was the big thing, and wanting to be a part of the of what was going on and what the Sharks were building. And that was great to see, and that the fans were supportive. Like I say, when we were there, we were struggling, weren't very good, but they always showed up every night, and I think that was really important.
2: You scored your last goal in the NHL as a member of the Los Angeles Kings against the Anaheim Ducks, and then briefly went to Vancouver the next year, and your career came to an end. What's the experience like for a person that's played hockey his entire life, that knows only one kind of a life, and then all of a sudden it has to come to an end and you have to adjust? Is this one of the most difficult parts that young pro players have to remember, that it just goes all by like a flash?
3: Yeah, it sure is. It seemed like the longest years of my life, but as you look back on it now, it was a very short time in your life, because there is life after hockey, a lot more than there is hockey. So it's difficult. I was okay with it. My heart wasn't in it anymore. I'd moved 4 times in 3 years with kids, and that was bothering me, that I had to move my kids around to different schools. They were fine. It probably hurt me more than it hurt them in the end, but it's difficult. I call it like falling off a cliff. You're playing one day, and then the next day you're just a normal Joe guy. So, and that's okay. And that, it was okay for me. I was willing to accept that. I had lots of people around me that were, said, "Hey man, you're just the same guy I know when you left." And I said, "Yeah, that's the goal, really. It's, you got to approach this as you're just back into it again." And, you miss it at times. I go, "Wow, I could have played more. I should have stuck it out." There's those things you always say, but guys are playing till 40 now. So at 32, I thought I was too old. I couldn't move anymore. So yeah, it's definitely a difficult transition. Some guys have trouble with it. I know there's a lot of guys struggling right now that are old timers, and it's very sad. And guys are lost. Some guys are great. Some guys are doing way better than they did when they were playing hockey. They're going, "Why did I play hockey? I should have been doing this all my life." So it's just how you take it and how you approach the next part of your life.
2: But even through that, you played over 1,000 games, even though you retired at a relatively young age. So that's really an incredible accomplishment. You played with people like Pat LaFontaine and Alexander Mogilny and Mario Lemieux and players like that, Owen Nolan on the San Jose Sharks. You have to be awfully proud about everything you've accomplished.
3: Yeah, for sure. Yeah. I didn't even know this. And you mentioned it earlier that I was the highest scoring BC born defenseman. And my dad had gone through a book and looked it up and looked at every BC born defenseman. He said, "Do you know you're the highest scoring BC born defenseman?" I didn't even know that. And then recently Shea Weber had passed me. So I was up in Sycamuse last year and saw his dad and him. And I said, "You bugger." I said, "But congratulations, you deserve it. He's a great kid and great player. And who else would be great to be number two to a guy like that?" So I was proud of it. I didn't think I'd play 10 games, 50 games, and I ended up playing 1,000. So the 1,000 mark, I thought, "Wow, I'm never going to make it the way I feel." You get beat up and you're tired and you're traveling. But I ended up squeezing it in. Yeah, very proud of what happened and very proud of my accomplishments. And, I wish it could have lasted longer, but that's the way it goes.
2: After retiring and after, going back to Vancouver Island, you, your wife Tracy, and your kids settled in, and you were in the sporting goods business for a while. And then I guess you must have gotten the hockey bug again, because you started assisting and becoming a coach, and you ended up with the Victoria Royals of the Western Hockey League. Tell us about the transition, about A, dealing with all of the technology changes to hockey, from sticks to equipment to having to understand how to use a computer and video, compared to the way it was when you played.
3: Yeah, well, it's definitely different. When you leave the game, you kind of leave like, I got to get out of this. I got to do something different. And I had a sporting goods store. I thought, but it's retail. And I sat there for a while and go, I need to be busier. I need to be busier. I can't do this. But you try to go on. And then when you sit back and you think about it, it's the one thing I did in my whole life. It's one thing I really know. I see what's going on. I see plays. I, I see, hey, you should have done that. Oh, that guy should have been over there. And my mind works that I see what's going on. So, well, I might as well go back into coaching because that's what I know. And so you go in, it's fun. The kids loved it. And they, you know, like you got a pro guy coaching you. Wow, this is spectacular. A few tips here and there that they didn't know and a few tips that I learned along the way. And it was fun. It was fun. The travel in the Western League is very difficult. The bus rides are very long.
4: Yeah, that trip to Brandon's pretty tough, isn't it?
3: Oh, 2 days. I don't think the driver touched the steering wheel going through the Saskatchewan there. I said, have you turned the wheel yet? He goes, nope. But they're pretty long, and it's tough. You get older, and it's harder to ride the bus, but I enjoyed the kids and enjoyed that atmosphere again. You get game time, and you're right there again, and, teaching these guys. So, yeah, and then the technology, like you say, is like the computer work is it's crazy. It's over the top, I think. But the video stuff and the teaching and the skills stuff, and we never went through any of that. So we had to figure it out ourselves, and we seem to be figuring it out for them. But, that's just the way it goes. That's the evolution of the game, and let's hope it, but you look at some of the success of the NHL coaches this year, Daryl Sutter, Bruce Boudreau, and the older guys seem to be more productive. So maybe it's going to go back the other way. Maybe, who knows?
4: What about the way that playing defense has changed, or at least the way that it's evaluated? You hear more now that they want puck possession to be the key to being a strong defenseman rather than the way that you actually defend.
3: Yeah. It's very funny to watch sometimes, and even watching some games where the guys are standing in the middle of the ice and nobody's chasing them. I'm going, what's going on here? And just teams sitting back waiting for you to come, more like the European game was. But defending's hard. I still see a guy standing in front of the net and they said, you can't touch the guys anymore. But the goalies are so good these days. I think if they see the shot, they're going to stop it. So you look at all the goals, the goalie can't see it. So somehow that may come back in the fold. I think everything comes around, goes around, and you'll probably see it change again. The possession style is good. Different coaches play different ways. Power play where they throw it back to the back guy with speed. And I see Gerard Gallant's team in New York going, nope, let's get over there as fast as we can. So, yeah, everybody's got their own different ways.
4: And that's another interesting factor that back in the day it used to be they'd put more emphasis on how good a penalty killing team you were, but it seems like the power play is taking more precedence now.
3: Oh, for sure. Yeah. So power plays now are so creative and so good and so many different ways. A bumper guy and the top three guys in the umbrella, the down low guys. Edmonton is, wow, it's scary on that. Every time I see them, either got Dreisaitl, you got McDavid and Nugent Hopkins over there, and just go, wow, these three guys just know how to play. If he's not open, the other guy is. So it's really fun to watch.
4: Pretty special stuff. Now, you were with the Royals until the pandemic hit, basically, to help out as an assistant coach. So I don't want to put you on the spot, but the San Jose Sharks just signed a kid out of there. He's a defenseman named Gannon LaRocque. I was really impressed by him when he came to Sharks development camp. But can you give us a feeler for what kind of a player this kid is?
3: He played a few games when I was coaching there. He was a call-up at the end of the year. He was a young kid. He might have been 16, I think. I really liked him. He came up. He was a big kid. We were a little bit small on defense, and he came in, and he was really good. I was really impressed. He was physical, good attitude. He could skate. He could shoot. See, I only had him for about 10 games, but I watched him again this year, and he had a phenomenal year. He's a player. He's going to be a good one. It was a pretty funny story. What I liked about him was he was a young kid, and he was smiling on the bench, and Bowen Byram was there, and he was yapping at him, and he said, can you sign my stick after the game? And I said, I love it. That was pretty funny. I said, hey, I like this kid. So I haven't talked to him for a while. I really hope he does good. He got a great kid there, and he's a down-to-earth, real nice guy, and a good player. And I hope for the best for him. I hope he can, make the squad.
4: Well, Doug, we're hoping for that. And we're really, really happy that we were having a chance to visit with you today. Thanks so much for reminiscing about some great times with the Sharks. And I'm just so glad that you and your family are doing well. If you ever get to San Jose, we'd love to see you. We love having the alumni here, but maybe we'll see you in Vancouver at some point.
3: Yeah, sounds good, Dan. Thank you for having me. I'd love to come back anytime.
4: It was really great visiting with former Sharks defenseman Doug Bodger. I'm Dan Rusinowski. Join me next time for another episode of Where Are They Now?
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4: Hello, Sharks fans. I'm Dan Rusinowski. On today's episode, we go back to January 1st of 2000, nearly 3 weeks before Yevgeny Nabokov made his National Hockey League debut as a starting goaltender in a 0-0 deadlock with Patrick Roy and the Colorado Avalanche. Now, everybody remembers that game in Nabby's history. However, what people forget is that it was actually not his first game played. The first game that he played was this one. In the third period, he relieved Steve Shields, and a National Hockey League career would begin. Let's go back to that date in NHL history. January 1, 2000, Yevgeny Nabokov's first appearance as an NHL goaltender. Right now. Happy New Year from Nashville, Tennessee. It's the San Jose Sharks starting out 2000 against the Nashville Predators. We've got it next on the San Jose Sharks Radio Network.
6: This is San Jose Sharks Hockey. Now, Sharks Warm-Up, brought to you by Round Table Pizza. Very, very, very good pizza.
4: Happy 2000, ladies and gentlemen, and welcome to the Gaylord Entertainment Center in Nashville, Tennessee, for today's game between the San Jose Sharks and the Nashville Predators. I'm Dan Rusinowski, along with Drew Remenda. And Drew, it was a very memorable couple of days here for the Sharks crew as we got through the millennium celebrations all across the world. Have you recovered yet?
7: Yeah, it was exactly the most exciting. The last three New Year's, I'm telling you, have been the most depressing of my life.
4: Sitting around watching Miami, movies with Paul Baxter.
7: No, I actually, that would have been even better. Miami 3 years ago was brutal.
4: Don Shula's golf course.
7: Remember, we strolled around Miami, the suburbs of Miami. Last year, I was back in my hotel room in Long Island by 9:30. I watched three movies. Cost me $24 for credit. More than that. Yeah, I'd put $24 for credit out loud.
4: Well, and now they have like unlimited viewing.
7: No, I don't go that channel. And and then yesterday wasn't bad. You know, I walked around downtown Nashville, which has got a lot of little bars, a lot of things happen. So last night at midnight, I was actually out on the street and saw the millennium change over.
4: I myself was strolling around watching some players. I say get rid of some of their per diem on this road trip. A couple of the guys were having some fun over the course of the new year, and Paul Baxter, assistant coach, was in the middle of preparing hard for this game against the Nashville Predators. And you know, this is going to be a very difficult game. Sharks are facing a team that are unbeaten in seven games, and the teams they've defeated this season are all very good clubs.
7: Yeah, they've got 13 of their wins against teams that have made the playoffs last year. They are a team that is on a roll right now. They're doing it through good defense. They're doing it through great goaltending, and they're doing it with their speed. They're a very fast team. They're a team that likes to get the puck into the zone. They're a great cycling team. It's going to be a tough test for the defensive style that Darryl Sutter wants to play today.
4: They're a well-coached club under Barry Trotz, and they always go at you pretty hard with a speed style of game as well. And, Drew, that's something that surprises a lot of clubs. It won't surprise the Sharks, though, because the last time we visited this building and we're in this broadcast perch, there were 52 shots tilted at Steve Shields, almost as if there was a change in elevation in the rink.
7: It certainly was, and it always went towards Steve Shields. He was absolutely brilliant that night, and the San Jose Sharks were able to get a shorthanded goal that kind of spurred them on. And after that, the third period was all San Jose. But for the first two, and even for the chances and shots in the third, Nashville really took it to the San Jose Sharks.
4: Sharks are a perfect 2-0 as a result of Shields' goaltending. A 5-1 win here on October the 14th in that 51-save performance by Shields. And then Captain Owen Nolan picked up a power play goal. Where have you heard that before? For the game winner at San Jose Arena on October 28th. That was a closer matchup. The Sharks won that game by the score of 3-2. San Jose has only given up 5 goals in their last 4 games, but they're 500 in those contests, including a 2-1 overtime loss at the hands of the St. Louis Blues on December the 30th. When we come back, we will have a chat with Jeff Friesen about that game, about his penalty shot attempt against the Blues. We'll get some insight onto that. And we'll also talk to Todd Harvey, the newest member of the San Jose Sharks, who should make his debut today against the Nashville Predators. We'll be back after this on the San Jose Sharks Radio Network.
8: You're listening to Sharks Warm Up. You give us 20 minutes, we'll give you the Sharks.
4: I'm Dan Rusinowski along with Drew Amenda. Welcome back and Happy New Year here in Nashville. We've got a Sharks-Nashville Predators game on the loose here at the Gaylord Entertainment Center. The Sharks are looking to stay above the 500 mark. If they win, it'll be their 20th victory of the season. And the Nashville Predators, who find themselves in 12th position in the Western Conference, aren't all that far out of the last playoff spot, Drew. They have 8 points to catch up to Anaheim. They've beaten a lot of good teams. The Sharks are faced with a big challenge that includes getting over the usual doldrums to start the new year.
7: Yeah, absolutely. Although they did come in, we did come in early enough yesterday where they were able to have a nice team meal for Thanksgiving, and then a couple of guys came over to the Faith Hill Tim McGraw concert here at the arena, and they were all in bed and balling their rooms by 11:30. So they got to see the Millennium in their hotel rooms like most of us. And I think the Sharks, after last game losing in overtime, they'll have that bitter pill still to be tasting in their mouth that they'll be ready to go for today's game.
4: They are making progress, though. There were a lot of good signs in the St. Louis game. The unfortunate thing was the little communication is what cost them the extra point.
7: Well, I talked to Ronnie Sutter about it and Steve Shields about it. Ronnie Sutter said, you know, he thought he should have taken the draw, and what he was really particularly ticked off about is that when before the faceoff said, he said, if we lose this draw, this is where everybody's got to go. And what happened is the faceoff was lost. It went back to Al MacGinnis, and then 3 guys backed up. And when Steve Shields saw it was Al MacGinnis, he came out to challenge and ran into his own players. And Brad Stewart ended up tackling Steve Shields, and MacGinnis fired into the empty net. But the thing was, I said to Steve Shields, I said, listen, if Stewie wasn't going to get you, Mike Ricci would. He says, yeah, I know, they're all over me. So he was mad about it. And I said, oh, you got the point. And he goes, it's a loss. I don't care what you call it. It's a loss.
4: A loss is a loss is a loss. And in the Sharks extra, we didn't even really mention much that the Sharks did pick up a point in the standings. They now have 45 points. The Predators, their opponents today, have 33. Last game against the Blues was really unique for one reason, too. It was the first game since the late 1980s in which 2 penalty shots were taken in the same game. Both of them missed. Pierre Turgeon had the more dramatic one. It was with only 20 seconds left in the game when Stéphane Matteau dislodged the net deliberately in the final seconds, causing the penalty shot to be called. But Jeff Friesen, on the other side of it, was lamenting a little bit the next day in practice because he had a penalty shot earlier in the game that might have given the Sharks the victory. And when talking with the media, he gave us this thought about what he did.
9: You know, the funny thing is I figured he was going to think I was going to deke. So, when I let the shot go, I just got it up too high and didn't put it where I wanted to. I think he didn't move on it. I just made a bad shot and evidently it costs us a game. So, those are times in the game where you got to look to get a big goal for your team, and, it didn't happen. And, something with my role, it's got to happen. So, maybe we'll get one, like you said, in game 7 or something against him, and we can, put it in.
4: Game 7 against Roman Turek in a penalty shot, that would be nice, according to Jeff Friesen. Now, that was the stock answer that Jeff gave to when the regular media people were all standing around, and I had my tape recorder on, but
10: Right after that, I got the real story from Jeff about the penalty shot. He took me aside and said he wanted to say something else.
9: Well, I think Drew Remender has been always telling me to shoot the puck, and, you know, that's something that I wanted to do. You know, I think in that case, if I listen to myself and just go to my beanpot move, I'd probably score. So, you know, I can't believe that Drew's been getting in my head like that. It's uncalled for. I think he's doing it purposely.
10: Unbelievable accusations by Jeff Friesen, and the controversy begins about you keep on telling him shoot the puck. He shoots the puck and it doesn't go in.
7: Shoots the puck, it doesn't go in because the puck flipped up. As soon as he took it from center ice, it actually flipped up on him. He talked to me about it on the bus that next day, and he said, you know what, it popped right away, and then what happened was it popped just before he shot the biscuit.
10: Well, Drew Remender vehemently denies the charges. Now let's go back to Jeff Friesen and discuss. You want to say something else?
7: No, that's it.
10: Oh, okay. Let's talk about something else that's very important, and that is the wake-up call the Sharks have gotten in the last couple of days. That involves, of course, the trade of Todd Harvey, the trade of Mike Vernon. Harvey coming to the Sharks, Vernon leaving and going to Florida. And he'll be back at San Jose Arena on the 8th when the Panthers come to town. This wake-up call was a good one for the Sharks, according to Jeff Friesen.
9: Yeah, I think so. I think, obviously, we know that we haven't played as well as we should have, you know, the first half of the year, and you know, but we're still in a good position where we can have a strong second half, and you know, I think that's the most important thing. You know, we didn't play our best hockey, but you know, we still have a great opportunity to get a winning streak, you know, move up and challenge for the top of our conference, and you know, that's an opportunity we can't let go by.
10: Once again, Jeff Friesen with his thoughts about how things have changed already as far as the players' alertness is concerned, or are concerned. And now let's talk about the other factor, how the complexion of the team has changed with the departure of Mike Vernon and the addition of Todd Harvey. With Harvey making his first debut performance against the Predators this afternoon, Friesen had some thoughts about what to expect.
9: Yeah, Vernon was a real good leader for us. You know, obviously a guy who's won a Conn Smythe, won two Stanley Cup championships, so you know, obviously we're going to miss that part, and Florida's going to really benefit, I think, getting you know, him as their number one goalie. You know, but we got Todd. He's a great player. He's a leader, and brings a lot of energy, like I said before. So I think you know, we lose a good guy and a good player, but we also get one. So and it's part of the piece of the puzzle I think we needed, and you know, hopefully it just it all works out for the best, and you know, just I think he's going to help our hockey club.
10: Once again, some thoughts from Jeff Friesen on the complexion of the hockey team. Drew, that's probably the biggest question that everybody has with Todd Harvey debuting today.
7: I don't know. The biggest question I think comes on the other side. Is Steve Shields ready to be the man for the San Jose Sharks? That's the question that, you know, I have no doubts what Todd Harvey can bring to this club. We've always liked Todd Harvey playing. Yep. When he's playing for Dallas, he was great against the Sharks. We watched him with the Rangers this year, and last year when the Rangers were really in trouble and nothing was happening, he was the leader of that club. I mean, he's really physical. He is an element that the San Jose Sharks need by a long shot. You need a guy who's an absolute jerk to play against. The Sharks don't have that on a regular basis. Think about Ron Stern or Ron Sutter 10 years ago, 5 years ago, 6 years ago. You know, that's what you're getting with Todd Harvey. The one thing that is the biggest question mark has got to be, is Steve Shields ready to be the man?
10: Which is kind of related about the complexion of the hockey club. How does it change in the room?
7: Yeah.
10: How does it change outside of the room?
7: Well, you lose.
10: The last game that we did, every time Steve Shields went down, I had to be honest a couple of times on the air, I had to actually clamp, watch Steve Shields clamp his hand on the puck and see skates come near him and say, uh-oh, don't skate over that glove.
7: Well, I know, and that's... We were talking about that in St. Louis. Okay, first shot, Al MacInnis rips off his thumbnail or something like that. What happens? Who comes in? Well, John Ferguson was sitting nearby, and he said, here, Nabokov, and don't forget Kiprusoff. He said Kiprusoff is going to be a very good National Hockey League goaltender as well. Supposedly, the Kiprusoff and Nabokov are absolutely can't-miss guys in the organization. So the scouts and the management feel a lot more secure, of course, than we do. We're being the cynical, skeptical guys we are. I guess we're going to have to wait and see.
10: Speak for yourself, Drew.
7: I do all the time.
10: The Sharks face off against the Nashville Predators here this afternoon. We'll be back after this on the Sharks Radio Network.
11: Let's get back to Sharks Warm-Up, live with Dan and Drew.
10: It's the San Jose Sharks and the Nashville Predators here at the Gaylord Entertainment Center in Nashville. Last night was a big concert. Faith Hill was here, and some of the Sharks were able to finagle a couple of tickets to go see that country music concert. Meantime, Drew and I were just stuck walking along the streets of Nashville. But the bottom line was, it was all right. It brings us time for our Cragen Keys. Cragen, the place to start for parts. What are the keys to today's game?
7: Get the first goal of the millennium. That, to me, is a huge issue.
10: Who's we'll have to wait a year for that.
7: Don't get technical on everybody. Everybody thinks it's the new millennium.
10: First goal of 2000?
7: Get the first goal of the new century, Danny.
10: Unbelievable. Pete Weber, voice of the Predators, has a 2000 set of glasses on, stepping into the broadcast booth.
7: Give them to the referees, Pete.
11: Yeah, well, it was kind of, this will hold the blood in to the eyes after last night's Faith Hill and Tim McGraw concert.
7: You were here last night?
11: Absolutely. I got out of here, I think, about 1:30 in the morning. As my wife says, we live here now. So why not? It was nice. Dan, I really got a good deal on a cot.
10: Did you? So I
11: can't complain.
10: Boy, we were stuck walking down the honky-tonks on the main street. We had a great time.
11: Oh, did you? Great. So I'm sure you went to Tootsie's.
10: Absolutely.
11: And Roberts?
10: Roberts, we were there.
11: Roberts is the best combination. I don't know if how much you are into cuisine, but pancakes and Canadian beer is perhaps the best combination place I've ever seen in my life.
10: I'm a radio play-by-play guy in the NHL, right?
11: Exactly.
10: So I'm into cuisine.
11: There you go.
10: That's just how it works.
11: Exactly. I know Drew likes it, too, from his coaching days.
12: Absolutely, with coaching days, but I go with the Pepsi instead of the beer.
10: Hey, Pete, give us a little rundown on the Predators. Why are they playing so well?
11: Because the kids have come along and played so well on defense. Carlos Krastinch, he's even played so well. Terry can now pronounce his name. Terry is my broadcast partner. Richard Lintner has played well as well. And also Bill Holder, whom San Jose fans are very familiar with him. He only played one period before he suffered a concussion in Ottawa back in November. Since he's come back, he's pretty regularly paired now with Bob Bugner. That's given the team another solid defense pair. And then they're also using the KISS method, keep it simple, stupid.
10: Where have we heard that before?
11: Exactly. And you certainly have heard it going through the early years with the Sharks franchise. And I think they're all just doing the simple little things together. And as a result of that, a good totality emerges from it.
10: Outstanding verbiage and outstanding answer, and happy New Year.
11: Happy New Year to you as well, and I'll try to get you guys some 2000 glasses, too.
10: I need a pair of those. Make sure that the prescription is right, though.
11: Oh, absolutely. These are compliant.
10: Oh, fantastic. Y2K compliant glasses. We thank Pete Weber, voice of the Predators, for joining us. He's got a bucket load of stories.
7: He is great. Those two together, I mean, they are absolutely fantastic to listen to. Pete Weber and Terry Crisp are a lot of fun.
10: The Sharks do have one concern as we continue with Cragen Keys, and that is the presence of their captain, Owen Nolan, in the lineup. He nursed it through the last game, didn't play a lot near the end of the contest against the Blues because he's been kind of messing around with a sore leg muscle. He's out there now, and he just left the ice to go back to the dressing room. What do you think?
7: I think he's going to go.
10: All right.
7: I think he's going to go. I talked to him last night at the team dinner, and he said, if I'm going today, if the game's today, I'm not playing. He said, we'll see tomorrow. So, and Buster's going to give it what Buster can give it. So that's the one thing you've got on your side. Although,
10: the Sharks have a game tomorrow.
7: Yeah, they have a game tomorrow. So we'll see. I think he's going to go, to tell you the truth. But I have been wrong many, many times before.
10: One thing we are right about is that Todd Harvey will make his Sharks debut, and he practiced with the team yesterday. And for those fans who want to go to the Sharks store and get your Todd Harvey sweaters, looks like he's going to wear number 9.
7: Number 9.
10: So he will be the newest number 9 on the San Jose Sharks roster. We'll be back after these messages on the San Jose Sharks Radio Network.
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10: Welcome back, right here to Nashville, Tennessee. Drew and I are going to bring you the first broadcast of what Drew calls the new millennium, and I will call the first broadcast of the year 2000. Our goaltender matchups in today's games are brought to you by Southwest Airlines. With fares so low, you have the freedom to go places. For the Sharks, as you would expect, it will be Steve Shields. Shields has played 30 games so far this season, has a 13-13-3 record this year, and a 2-0 record against the Nashville Predators. He's tied for fifth in the NHL in wins, and he is playing his 99th career game tonight for the San Jose Sharks. He has played less than that, but let's not forget his days in Buffalo, and so Shields' next start after today will be number 100 in his NHL career. Thomas Fokoun, who's on a 3-game winning streak, is in the nets for the Predators. As we said at the top of the show, Nashville is unbeaten in 7 games, and Fokoun, who has a 3-8-1 record, has been great since he's been recalled from Milwaukee of the IHL. He has stopped 78 of the team's last 82 shots against, for a 95.1 save percentage.
7: Shout out last game, and he has been...
10: It's kind of like a poor man's Roman Turek. I didn't mean to interrupt.
7: No, that's fine. That's actually a pretty good analogy. He has been playing terrific. He had a rough start this year. You know, he's 0-8-1, so to start off the season.
10: Well, where have we heard 0-8-1 before and then turning it around? I mean, that's probably what his story is all about.
7: Maybe it is. Maybe it is. And that's, I like the fact that also Pete Weber, you know, jump off the goaltender thing for a minute, that Pete Weber brought up Billy Holder and the Shark and the Nashville Predators 4-4-4 since Billy's been back in the lineup.
10: Speaking about records and scores, the United States had a great effort today against Sweden. They beat them 5-1 in the World Junior Tournament. Two Sharks players that are prospects, Jeff Gilson, the number one selection from last year, and Willie Levesque, a later round selection. Today against Sweden, they beat them 5-1 in the World Junior Tournament. Two Sharks players that are prospects, Jeff Gilson, the number one selection from last year,

0: The attendance records. It's always well attended in North America. Always well attended in North America.
1: Even in the USA, I think they had a couple of soft games there, didn't they?
0: Yeah, a couple soft games. But in Boston, it was pretty well attended. It's, you know, for Canada, it's a big deal, and it really gets well attended. But I don't know where the other places were. You thought Sweden would be able to pick it up, but really, in North America is where you're getting the best gate as far as the World Junior Championship goes. Arturi, you can email us, our friend back in the Bay Area, Arturi, who always emails us, our friendly Finn, and tell us what the attendance records are like in Finland, because that I do not know.
1: Well, we'll have to check on that on the email. The email, by the way, is back in action after a couple of days off at sharksradio@packbell.net. We understand it is back and running. Now it is Y2K compliant, so
0: excellent.
1: We are okay. A lot of games in the NHL today and tonight. Tampa Bay plays at Florida in the only other afternoon contest in the NHL. And then later tonight, here's a game that's of interest to Sharks players, coaches, and fans. Phoenix plays at home against Edmonton. Edmonton is fighting to catch the eighth place team, the Anaheim Mighty Ducks, and the Sharks will face off against that club later in this road trip. The other interesting side is the Phoenix side, where rumors abound that Keith Tkachuk, the captain of the team, might have been traded for Keith Primo in a multi-player and pick deal. And the accusations coming out of Phoenix are that Peter Karmanos did not want to make that trade.
0: The reason, supposedly, that Mr. Karmanos did not want to make that trade is he thought that Phoenix would pay Primo way too much and kind of lose his battle for him.
1: And let's not forget that Keith Tkachuk is going to make $8 million next year, and Mr. Karmanos was quoted in the newspaper as saying it was a stupid contract.
0: Well, Mr. Karmanos also, I think, looks at how many people he's getting in his building, brand new building, thinking, you know, he's going to have to rough it out for a couple of years in Greensboro. I can't believe I forgot the name of that already.
1: Well, it's about as exciting as Las Vegas. I mean, I can't believe it myself.
0: What is it? Greensboro makes
1: Edmonton look like Las Vegas.
0: So Mr. Karmanos has seen what happened. He thought, well, I'm going to tough it out for a couple of years. And then he goes to Raleigh, and nothing is coming in the gate. There's very few people coming to attend those Carolina games.
1: They say it's a nice building. We will not go there this year, but there's a lot of concern about the way things have started there. Other games tonight: New Jersey at Boston, Toronto at Buffalo, St. Louis at Washington, and Carolina at Atlanta. In the American Hockey League, the Kentucky Thoroughblades are at home to start their new year against the Cincinnati Mighty Ducks in a battle between teams that don't play very far away from each other. Right here, it's the Sharks and the Predators. When we come back, we'll have Todd Harvey for the Sharks NHL Playbook. But first, this message on the San Jose Sharks Radio Network.
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1: Back in Nashville, we're just a few minutes away from the opening faceoff. Assistant coach Bob Berry will join us in a few moments on Coach's Chalkboard as our special afternoon guest. But right now it's time for the Sharks NHL Playbook, brought to you by Pepsi, the joy of cola. Todd Harvey, wearing number 9, makes his Sharks debut today. He practiced with the hockey club yesterday, and it's a long way from Manhattan to Nashville in many aspects of the word. He says he's eager, he says he's excited, and the question we have on the playbook today is, what's going on? Your first game with the Sharks. What do you expect to bring to the table?
3: Well, I mean, I'm excited. We got an excellent club here, a good core of guys. For me, I just got to come in and do the thing I do, is play with some energy and bang some people and hopefully pop a few goals in.
1: Todd Harvey scored his first National Hockey League goal against the Sharks when he played for the Dallas Stars. Many fans recall that game, certainly, and they are looking forward to his performance. Certainly, everybody here in the broadcast booth is, between the Sharks and the Predators. We'll be back right after this on the San Jose Sharks Radio Network.
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1: Happy New Year, live from Nashville. I'm Dan Rusinowski on Coach's Chalkboard. Today on the new year, we welcome Bob Berry, assistant coach of the Sharks, to the show.
4: I don't think I was ever going to live to see 2000. What are your thoughts as this new decade, millennium approaches?
5: Well, I think I'm very excited about it. I don't think that with the advances that we've made, I was telling someone, my dad passed away a few years ago at age 96. He was born in 1900, and the changes that he's seen in those 100 years, and what we'll see in the next 5 or 10 years is probably going to be pretty amazing. So just happy to be

0: year.
1: Yeah, me too. You know, it's kind of funny that the Sharks make the big change they make on the eve of all of the excitement about the future, because Steve Shields now is clearly the number one goaltender on this hockey team. What does a coach think? We've heard it from management already, but what about the coaching staff? I know you're excited to get Todd Harvey. I know you're going to miss Mike Vernon for his leadership and his goaltending, but what does it mean for you day to day?
0: Well, I think going into the season, we obviously thought Mike was the number one goalie because of his track record, and basically he was a champion. But I think Daryl let the cards fall as they may, and I think as the season progressed, Stevie played better and better almost on every night, and it gave us the luxury of being able to look at a position that we wanted to improve, and that was a forward position. So losing Mike is obviously personally a blow to everybody because he was such a leader and such a champion, but I think we've got to look to the future, and I think Stevie's proved over the first half of the season that he's a number one goaltender.
1: How much of all of this has to do with the fact that you've got a bunch of young guys on your team, and it's sort of like having an 18-year-old kid that's ready to go to college or ready to get a place of his own but needs a little extra push maybe at that moment?
0: Well, that's true. I really believe that after looking at all the teams throughout the league, in particular in our conference, that we've got the best group of young players at all positions. And I think when you have that type of situation, you know that they're going to grow, and they're going to grow together. So I think it's just a real positive way to go.
1: This is a big game for the Sharks because you dropped a tough loss in St. Louis. You got the point for losing in overtime, but that doesn't feel very good. And you have a team in Nashville that's really flying unbeaten in the last seven games. Why have they been so good?
0: Well, I think it goes back to the way they started their organization. They started basically with hard-working players. And I know we came in here earlier in the year and were really embarrassed throughout two periods and ended up winning the game 5-1 despite the fact that we were outshot 52-24. So I think when you go in and play Stanley Cup champion team or a team that's number one in their division, you have a tendency to maybe give them a lot of respect, maybe too much respect. And I'm very concerned today that coming in here and playing this team that we must give them enough respect. If you look at the teams in the last seven games that they've played and they've been unbeaten in seven, they're all top teams. So we'll have to be at our best, we'll have to be ready, we'll have to be prepared, and we'll have to be very respectful of this team, because to win, we will have to match their work ethic.
1: Without Owen Nolan in the lineup, and he's doubtful for the game because of the groin muscle and leg muscle, what do you do with your line combos? Where does Todd Harvey fit in?
0: I think that's something that Daryl really hasn't sort of etched in cement right now. The easiest solution would be to plug Harvey in and Nolan's spot on the right side. I don't know if he's going to do that or not. So until we're absolutely sure that Owen doesn't play, I don't think he's going to make that decision.
1: It looks like Owen Nolan is going to play in the game, and so that decision need not be made by Coach Daryl Sutter. We thank Bob Berry for joining us on Coach's Chalkboard, and we invite you to stay tuned for the game, the Sharks and the Predators, next on the San Jose Sharks Radio Network.
2: 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Very, very, very good pizza. 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

0: This is San Jose Sharks Hockey, brought to you by Southwest Airlines. 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
1: It's time for hockey here at the Gaylord Entertainment Center in Nashville, Tennessee, and time to open up the 2000 portion of the Sharks schedule. This broadcast brings you starting lineups from Roundtable Pizza. Very, very, very good pizza. Starting goaltender to our right for the Sharks, wearing the road sweater, teal, and the rest of the colors, Steve Shields. And it'll be Marcus Ragnarsson and Mike Rapchi on defense. Up front, Owen Nolan's in the lineup. He's got a sore leg muscle, but he's okay for today. On the right, with Vincent Domfus at center and Jeff Friesen on the left wing.
2: On the point for the Nashville Predators will be Carlos Skrastinch. How'll I do, Danny?
1: Excellent.
2: Drake Barahoski. Up front, Greg Johnson, Sergei Krivokrasov, Vitaly Yachmanev, and Thomas Vokoun starts in net.
1: Brad Watson is the referee, only one official today, and he drops the puck, and here we go. It's the first period of what Drew calls the new millennium, the Sharks against the Nashville Predators. Brad Kovacic and Tim Nowak are the linesmen. Here come the Predators moving from left to right into the Shark zone. Grieve across off to the point, shot by Skrastinch, and it's tipped, score! The first save was made by Steve Shields, and it rebounded right out to Krivokrasov. Shields is arguing that he got interfered with a bit, coming out to cut down the angle, but what a way to start a game. 22 seconds in, it's 1-0 Predators, and it's a goal for Sergei Krivokrasov.
2: Well, there's the first goal of the new millennium, Danny, and what the complaint is from Steve Shields is that a man ran in front of him. Now, I can't see from the replay who the man is, but the replay was that Steve Shields kind of got clipped a little bit in front, and that kind of threw him off on the first save and kicked the rebound wide open to Krivokrasov, and that is the first goal for the NHL in the new millennium slash century slash year 2000.
1: So Carlis Skrastinch gets the assist on Krivokrasov's goal, and it's 1-0 Nashville. That'll be his eighth goal of the season for Krivokrasov as the Sharks put the Mike Ricci line back onto the ice surface, and here we go. It's Ricci at center, Sturm on the left side, and new Shark, Todd Harvey, on the right. After a bit of a fashion of handling the puck in the neutral zone, the Sharks get called for icing as they throw one all the way down.
2: I hate it when they get scored on in the first minute. First shift is the absolute worst to get scored on. It just sets your team way back, and the guys kind of start to panic. They start to think, oh, okay, we got to start getting it right back right away. When what you have to do now as a coach is just say, okay, guys, listen, settle down. Bad news is we got scored on. Good news is we got most of the game left to get it back.
1: Tony Granato, Dave Lowry, Brant Myers, and Andy Sutton are the four Sharks scratches for today. Off the faceoff, former Shark Billy Holder is out there on defense, along with defenseman Bob Buchner. Holder got the faceoff, threw it to his partner, and he dumped it in deep into the corner. Sharks clear it out. They move from right to left. 1-0 Predators early in the first period. Marco Sturm down the left side shoots one into the Nashville zone, and Buchner is back to get it. He's checked into the boards by Todd Harvey, but he's able to clear it out to center. Pretty lively crowd on hand here on this New Year's Day as the Predators with the puck move back into their own zone. Behind goaltender Thomas Vokoun, and Bob Buchner floats one up the right wing side. Too far for winger Scott Walker to take, and so the Sharks change lines, and they get the control of the puck. Patrick Marleau's out there with Sundstrom, who makes a nice behind-the-back pass to Marleau down the right side. He skates inside the Nashville zone, crisscrosses, and drops the puck for Korolyuk behind the net, but he loses on the check from David Legwan, now recovers. Skates behind the net, wraparound attempt on goal, stopped by netminder Vokoun. Rebound to the left wing corner. The crafty Korolyuk decantles to the left circle, spins it back in the direction of Sundstrom, but it went through his skate and all the way back to the Shark zone.
2: Good excitement from Alexander Korolyuk. He gets a nice chance on net, and he was sat out last game, remember, folks, and Daryl Sutter wants him to work hard, be involved.
1: back behind the Sharks net. Cliff Ronning, who has destroyed San Jose many times in his career, dumps one off into the corner to Patrick Schellberg. Now around the boards to centerman David Legwand. Off the stick of Ronning in the corner to Schellberg on the right wing side. He dumps it into the left wing corner, and Legwand quickly is over there to get it. The Sharks' Jeff Norton defensively can't control it. Patrick Marleau chips it free, but Schellberg steals it. Schellberg in the left wing corner of the Sharks zone goes to Ronning. Centering pass toward the slot, off the mark, as Legwand was breaking for the goal, and Shields in the net knocked it aside. Now Patrick Marleau tries to play it physical back behind the net. The puck skips free. Patrick Schellberg and Brad Stewart on defense fight for it. And Stewart won that battle and sent one ahead. Here's a play ahead. Two on one. Norton and Koroljuk. Norton busts in. Angle shot. Save. Oh, good. That was a semi-breakaway on that play as the only defenseman back played the pass. We've got a slashing penalty coming up now against the Nashville Predators, and we see a broken stick over back behind the Nashville net as referee Brad Watson makes the calls on the rebound of that play, and the Sharks, trailing 1-0, will go on the power play.
2: Well, a great read by Jeff Norton. He was able to jump into the middle and pick up the pass from the boards, and off he went to the races. And, you know, Jeff never looks like he's taking a hard stride, but he sure is taking a very efficient one, speeds him down the ice, and it was a two-on-one situation, but he was able to take it all the way to the net. And I thought the kind of ironic thing was Billy Holder was giving chase. Billy Holder, Jeff Norton played defense last year together on the San Jose Sharks.
1: In fact, Billy Holder came by to see the Sharks at practice yesterday, and there were lots of cries of Chum and Chumley. How's it going? That's his old nickname from San Jose.
2: That's because he calls everybody, hey, Chum, how you doing?
1: Exactly.
2: We'll talk to Billy in the second. We're planning to anyway.
1: Billy Holder, an outstanding individual and a valuable member of the Sharks the last couple of years, is playing here in Nashville. Off the draw. Here's Owen Nolan on the power play, breaking in. An angle shot to the net. Save made. Big scramble on the rebound. Dug free and poked wide. Centered out toward the point now. Stopped by Suter on the left side. Goes to the right to Brad Stewart. Pokes it in. Here's a play. Domfus to Nolan. Shoots it on net. Stick save from the right circle by Vokoun. Friesen goes to Nolan behind the net. Sharks are on the power play with a slashing call against Richard Lindner of the Nashville Predators. Nolan on the left wing boards now, has for the Sharks. He stick handles. He's watched by Skrastinch. Drops it off for Domfus. Skates to the corner for the Sharks. Back behind the net. Nolan's in front. Here's a play to Stewart. Looking for Nolan, but it's intercepted and cleared. And another broken stick on the play.
2: Yeah, it was Yachmanev had a broken stick. It's too bad the Sharks weren't able to keep the puck down there a little longer. Interesting thing that Brad Stewart's back on the point in this power play. Owen Nolan's moved back up front.
1: And that's obviously probably related to Owen Nolan's leg injury that he's been nursing the last couple of days. Back inside the offensive zone, Owen Nolan holds the puck in on the left point now. On the left wing boards, a scramble for it. Predators try to clear. Nolan knocks it down. Stick goes up for Freeze and couldn't get it. Bugner worked it loose, and Fitzgerald clears it all the way down.
2: A change here in this power play group with 45 seconds left in the penalty to Nashville.
1: Nashville has been outstanding on the penalty kill. In the last 17 games, they have killed off almost 92% of the penalties against them. Here's Marcus Ragnarsson moving in to the offensive zone. Second power play unit is out there for the Sharks. It's Harvey along with Sturm on the wings. 28 seconds left to go on this San Jose power play as Harvey now on the left side. Goes to Ragnarsson in front. Chance for Ricci, but he's blocked off beautifully by Skrastinch, and the Predators clear.
2: That box, the four guys for the Nashville Predators just collapse all over the place, move together as a unit. They're very aggressive. I think you got to take more shots, try to loosen them up a little bit.
1: Time for one more rush on the Sharks' power play as the attack is led now by Sturm as he dumps one in.
2: Terrible
1: and off the boards. It's right to the goaltender, Vokoun, and he stops it and play his call.
2: A terrible dump in by Marco Sturm. You've got to keep the puck away from the goaltender on a dump in. It's not that hard of a job to do. A lazy little flip in. I think that's been the problem with Marco Sturm. He has not made hard work type plays. He's made the easy play, and that's what he can't do. He's got to start playing better. I mean, the guy has not done a heck of a lot lately, Danny. I like Marco, and we all like Marco as a player, but his game lately has not been visible.
1: Norton and Marchman on defense. Harvey, Ricci, and Sturm up front. Here's Sturm centering it in front. Ricci deflects to the net, but it's stopped and covered by goaltender Vokoun. And we get pushing and shoving after the whistle as Ricci trying to drive to the net to get a rebound. Wasn't allowed.
2: Also, Todd Harvey jumps right in there, and that's what you're going to hear a lot of. Lots of pushing and shoving in front of the net when Todd Harvey's out there.
1: Todd Harvey was described by general manager Dean Lombardi and many others as a player who is a jerk to play against. It's as simple as that. He's a kind of a player that is going to not strike fear necessarily into the hearts of the opposition, but more like anger. And oftentimes when a player on the opponent's side is angry, they don't play their game properly, and they give the Sharks opportunities. At least that's what's expected.
2: I'll go with that.
1: Face-off upcoming, right side of Okun. Sharks win the draw. Marlow got it back. Suter shoots, save made. Rebound in front. Marlow with a chance. Hit the side of the net with Okun out of position. Marlow races into the corner to grab it. Tried to center it, but Billy Holder, anticipating the pass for Koroljuk, intercepted the puck and guns it out to center. Taken there by Marchment. Tosses it off the boards. Intercepted. Here's Shelberg moving to the Sharks' line. Almost got tripped up by Marchment, but kept going. And play continues inside the Sharks' end. Holder tosses it across the ice, right to Nicholas Sundstrom. He intercepted it, and the Sharks will skate one out. It's 1-0 Predators, 14:20 left in this first period. Sharks are forechecking now as San Jose dumps into the offensive zone, but Billy Holder keeps it away from the stick of Patrick Marlow by spinning it up the left wing boards, and here's Cliff Ronning. A lead at center for Shelberg on the right. He moves to his left, crisscrosses with Ronning, and trying to drop it back, Mike Rathje. Nice defensive play, knocked it aside, and now Big Rat skates to center with it and shoots it the rest of the way down as the Sharks are making a change. Ragnarsson on the point, takes a long drive, and that's an easy stick stop, and a glove save off the rebound by netminder Focun. We've got a break in the action with 13:54 left in the first period. The score in Nashville 1, the Sharks nothing on the San Jose Sharks Radio Network. Welcome back to Nashville. It's New Year's Day. It is certainly balmy New Year's weather here in Nashville, Tennessee. Beautiful weather.
2: Hence the tank tops you're looking at.
1: Must be. 1-0. Predators lead the Sharks on the first shot of the game. Sergei Krivokrasov's 28th goal of the season, 22 seconds in. Off the faceoff, Predators zone. Taken now by Ronnie Stern. Stern is out there with Mateau and Sutter on the fourth line combination today. They dig it loose, but Mike Rathje has to back up on the point because the Predators are really aggressive in pouncing on those loose pucks. This time they shoot one back to the Sharks' end. San Jose does all it can to tip it out to center, but the Predators recover. Nashville skates back in with their 1-0 lead. They rim it around the boards. Billy Pelton and the former Shark is racing for it in the corner. He stick handles, makes the move on Ragnarsson, and got a little upended there as he went over his leg, but no penalty was called. Play continues. Pelton and back on his feet, centers it, intended for Randy Robitaille, but the pass was deflected away now by Ragnarsson, and the puck is loose in the corner. Rob Valasevic in the left wing side will drop it off for Randy Robitaille. Nashville just controlling the puck here in this first period as they spin around on the near side. They hang onto the puck, dump it into the corner. Valasevic to Peltonen, checked by Stern behind the San Jose net. Ronnie Stern's bigger, but Billy Peltonen is persistent, and a centering feed will be gloved by Shields from the left wing corner. That was actually off the stick of the man in the corner, not by Peltonen, and that was Randy Robitaille who got it on net. Sharks clear the rebound of that glove save, right back out to center. And Owen Nolan, Vincent Domfus, and Jeff Friesen are stepping on the ice.
2: It's a very good cycling team. They like to move the puck in the corner in their quiet zones. And if they don't have any options, they will just toss it out in front and throw it towards the net.
1: Sharks skate from right to left, trailing 1-0 in this first period of play. 12.5 to go as Friesen shoots in. Into the left wing corner, Nolan is fighting for control there for San Jose against one of the Predators defensemen, Drake Barahowski. Nolan got it loose to Domfus, carries behind the net now, protects the puck and gives to Friesen, who skates into the corner, got hit by Skwestinch. Now it's loose, and Domfus is hooked a little bit. That's going to be a penalty against the Nashville Predators, and they're actually going to call it cross-checking. Drew, as down went Domfus on the play. Sergei Krivokrasov is not looking too happy.
2: Krivokrasov, a little shot in the back, across the back of Vincent Domfus, and he goes down quite easily. And that is why the Nashville fans and Nashville bench aren't too happy about that call.
1: Time of the penalty, 7:53. Second penalty of the game, both for Nashville, as the Sharks did not succeed against a very red-hot penalty-killing unit. What are you laughing at?
2: Laughing at the song that they played, It's Our Mistake.
1: Would that be Men at Work, 1985 or so?
2: Yeah, that's exactly what it is.
1: Unbelievable. Sharks on the power play. They don't think it's a mistake. On the point, right point. Stewart, a booming shot that hits somebody in front. Stewart gets the rebound of the ricochet of his own shot. Gives to Domfus on the right wing side. He holds it. He throws it across with Norton breaking in, but it's intercepted. Predators read that beautifully, and Yachmaniev cleared it.
2: They read it very nicely indeed, Dan.
1: Back inside the Sharks zone, San Jose's power play starts up. They trail this game 1-0, minute and a half to go, and the penalty against Krivokrasov. Norton hammered by Bugner as he tries to carry into the offensive zone, and the Predators clear it all the way back. Nashville has scored 4 shorthanded goals this year, Drew, and I can see why.
2: Yeah, absolutely. They're a very aggressive team, plus they've got tons of speed. So put those two together, you're going to get some chances when you're shorthanded.
1: Here come the Sharks. They change the lines. Koroyuk lead for Domfusen across the line. Gets hammered by Bugner as Domfus stick handles. He backhands behind the net. Owen Nolan spins it back to the left point where Stewart stops it. Has the outlet pass to Koroyuk. He hangs on, gives to Stewart. Cross ice to Norton, who called for the puck. He gives it back to Stewart now as the Predators apply the pressure. And a centering pass intercepted easily and cleared out.
2: Sharks are going to have to start doing is throwing the puck down low. More longer passes low to high and see if they can spread out the penalty killers a little bit.
1: It's tough to do that against this club as the Sharks complete the line change and put out Patrick Marleau, Alexander Koroyuk, and Nicholas Sundstrom for the final 38 seconds of this power play. Norton and Rathje are on the points as the Sharks throw it around the Nashville zone. They need to move the puck faster into the corner now. It's picked up by Marleau. He circles. He hands off into the corner. Sundstrom centering pass is knocked away by the defense. Kept in by Norton. 20 seconds to go on the power play. To the far side, Sundstrom. Into the right wing corner now to Marleau. He crisscrosses with Sundstrom. Turns and shoots, and it's a save. Okun! And you get the approval rating from Drew Remenda on that one.
2: Because you can't force the puck out front because the box collapses so well. So what you got to do is you got to start exchanging lanes, cycling like Patrick Marleau did right there, and then getting the shot on the net and having guys away from the puck and the shooter go to the net. So more shots.
1: Predators clear it all the way down. And listen to the hand from the fans as Viva Krasov steps back onto the ice. Big hit on the far side of the surface. Patrick Marleau applies the big body check. And that's one of the Predators that doesn't usually like to get hit like that. Tom Fitzgerald, he will take the number and see what he can do about it. Meantime, the Sharks break back in the 5-on-5 situation, and Koroyuk gets a pass from Sundstrom but can't shoot it. He gets it back. He moves to the slot. Drop pass. Return feed. Score! Alexander Koroyuk on a give and go with Patrick Marleau. A brilliant move by Koroyuk, and the Sharks have tied at 1-1.
2: Well, Danny, I don't know if it was that much of a give and go, because I think he just shot the puck, or wanted to shoot the puck, and lost it in the feet of one of the Nashville players. And Patrick Marleau, following up the play, fed it to Alexander Koroyuk. And that was the one-time opportunity that Corky was able to deliver on. Alexander tried to go through two, three guys, lost it. Patrick, good, close, quick support in the zone. And then the smart thing Corky does, he keeps going towards the net, gets open, gets the shot.
1: Let's not forget that Alexander Koroyuk was just scratched in the most recent game and wants to show himself up very, very well when he does get a chance to play. He gets his 10th of the season from Patrick Marleau and also from Nicholas Sundstrom at 10:21. So it's 1-1. 9:17 now left in the first period as we're back to action here in Nashville's Gaylord Entertainment Center. Happy New Year in case you've just tuned in. The Sharks have the puck now. And this 1-1 tie, Suter sends one ahead. Off of the stick now of Shellberg, who just drives it back into the Sharks' zone. I'll tell you, every time we see this Nashville team, you could just marvel at how well-prepared they are.
2: Yeah, they are always well-prepared. That's a tribute to Barry Trotz and his staff, Paul Gardner, Brent Peters.
1: On the right wing, Todd Harvey threw it toward the net, but it's knocked aside, and the Predators flip it down the ice. 1-1 the score. Sharks have just tied it. Alexander Koroyuk's 10th from Patrick Marleau and Nicholas Sundstrom. Mike Rathje with the puck, feeds it out off the stick of Stern. He was getting checked by defenseman Kimmo Timonen, but the puck slides into the Nashville end. The Predators cover up for the defenseman Timonen and bounce one with Bugner sending it all the way down. No icing on the play.
2: What?
1: The Sharks touched the puck.
2: He won it.
1: Well, that's what I thought. But here's Ron Sutter looking for a pass. Now he's ahead of the play, though, as Ronnie Stern got his feed blocked. And so we've got a break in the action. 1-1 the score. 8:18 left first period. This is the San Jose Sharks Radio Network.
0: This copyrighted broadcast is presented by authority of the San Jose Sharks, solely for the private, non-commercial use of our radio audience. Any publication, reproduction, retransmission, or other use of the descriptions and accounts of this game without the express written consent of the San Jose Sharks is strictly prohibited.
1: I'm Dan Rusinowski, along with Drew Remenda, reminding you that this broadcast today from Nashville is brought to you in part by Budweiser. Brewery fresh taste, guaranteed.
2: Interesting thing, Danny, we talked about the San Jose Sharks. Last year, 41 games is where we are right now. They had 36 points, fourth in the Pacific, eighth in the West. This season, 19 wins, 45 points, second in the Pacific, fifth in the West.
1: Meantime, the Predators are basically 2 points ahead of last season's pace.
2: Yeah.
1: But if you look at the bonus points, those overtime losses, isn't it a coincidence that they have two of them? So basically, they're at the same point as they were last year.
2: Which is actually, for a second-year team, boy, that's not too bad. They were pretty good last year early. They had a very tough start this year, don't forget.
1: Need we remind everybody about what the Sharks did in their second year?
2: No, we needn't.
1: 1-1 the score here as we get back to action. 7.5 to go in this first period. Rapchi misplays the puck in the corner as Robitaille checks him. Now he gives it away to Valasevic. He carries toward the slot and lost the puck. Otherwise, that would have been a great scoring chance for
2: Nightmare.
1: Nashville. Sharks come back out to center ice. Across the line, Ronnie Sutter dishes it off to his left, but the pass is behind Ronnie Stern. And so Rob Valasevic, a Detroit native, stick handles back into the Sharks zone. Knocked down by Rathje. Could have been a penalty there, but it's not called as Rathje left to his stick with his left hand and kind of dragged him down with his body, but play continues.
2: A near tackle.
1: In the neutral zone now, Robitaille turns it over. Nolan gave it away now. Skrastinch sends it to the left. Peltonen at the Sharks line, shoots one in deep. Coach Barry Trotz is changing lines quickly on this New Year's afternoon. Daryl Sutter puts out the big line, but Friesen gives it away. Yachmaniev, our shot from the right side, save Shields. Rebound in front, it's loose. There's a pile in front of the Sharks net. And fortunately for San Jose, the puck is under Shields and we'll have a whistle.
2: Wow, that looked like a fairly innocent situation. But all of a sudden, it comes to be a great chance for the Nashville Predators. Steve Shields is having a little trouble finding the puck today underneath all the traffic that he's sensing in front of him. The Sharks lose the puck once again in their zone. Mike Rathje lost it, then Jeff Friesen lost it, and then it's just a mad scramble in front. When you've got full control of the puck, it's a fairly innocent situation. You're going to get it out.
1: I love this.
2: I do too. I saw that. I thought it was
1: unbelievable. I love this. I've got to tell fans about it. We thought that Sergei Krivokrasov's goal was the first goal of the new millennium, as Drew would like to say, 22 seconds into this game, but maybe we'll have to check the time because 52 seconds in to their game, Vincent LeCavalier scored for Tampa Bay.
2: We started earlier.
1: All right, so it still penalty. Has to be. Penalty coming off the faceoff here, a tripping penalty. Who's going to get it? Looks like it's going to be number 27, Brian Marchment. He will go to the penalty box right off the faceoff, getting the tripping call from referee Brad Watson. And they get the Fang Fingers going, which is Nashville's version of the chump. Perhaps, Drew, you can do the play-by-play on this.
2: Do I have to?
1: If you want to.
2: If you've seen The Spy Who Shagged Me, when Dr. Evil talks about his laser, and he does the finger quotations, that's basically what the Fang Fingers is. There it is. It's a laser. It's a power play. Same thing. Go rent The Spy Who Shagged Me. You'll figure it out.
1: All right. I'll have to check that out. Faceoff controlled by the Predators on the power play. Krivokrasov has it. Predators are ranked 15th in the NHL in the man advantage. The Sharks on the penalty kill are 19th in the league. Here's Krivokrasov, near side, over to Greg Johnson, cross-ice feet, teaming in. The point man on the power play keeps it in, put it in the corner, but a Robitaille centering pass is off a stick, and so it popped back to center.
2: Nice job by the Sharks, kept all the passing on the outside. That's exactly what you want to do, keep the power play on the perimeter.
1: Sharks have done pretty well on the penalty kill lately. They are 4 for their last 22 as far as that's concerned. Right here we have a two-line pass violation against the Predators as they throw it from behind the red line into the Sharks' zone.
2: Well, the San Jose Sharks have been very good lately on the penalty kill, and they struggled very early in the season, if you remember, as the power play roared to life and really won them a lot of games and continues to do some very good things for them as far as the standings go. The penalty kill was suffering, as their defensive play was suffering. Their defensive play has picked up, only allowed 5 goals in the last couple of games, or last 3 games. And 3 games, 4 games?
1: 4 games.
2: 4 games, and therefore their penalty killing has improved. Defensive play improves, penalty killing improves.
1: As far as the Sharks' power play is concerned, would the term saving the bacon mean anything to you?
2: Yes, it would.
1: It's the way it's been this year. Sent down the ice by the Sharks' penalty killers. Owen Nolan did some stick handling, and then Mike Rathje shoots it all the way down. Minute 7 left in Brian Marchman's penalty as the Predators skate quickly to center ice. Sergei Krivokrasov, who has the goal today, skates across the line, got checked by Ragnarsson, and his toss for Johnson is intercepted. Sharks did a nice job there. They shoot it all the way down.
2: Great job by the forwards, forechecking and then coming back in the zone. Jeff Friesen cranks Johnson across the arm, and that didn't allow him to get the pass.
1: 45 seconds left in Marchman's penalty as Timonen is pressured by Domfus as he hits the red line, but he flicks one into the San Jose end, taken there by the Sharks' Gary Suter, and he spins one back out to the Predators' end of the ice.
2: 35 seconds left in Brian Marchman's penalty.
1: 5.5 to go in the first period. 1-1 the score here at Nashville's Gaylord Entertainment Center. David Legwand to the near side will start to move it out of his own territory. Good first pass. Shelberg tipped it out, but it was deflected by Domfus, and so the Sharks get it back. Sturm swung and missed at the puck. Now the Sharks regain at their own blue line, and into their own zone they go with it. as the defense led by Norton and Suter just fire it all the way down, and it's bouncing toward the net. You know what? Well, Kuhn was heading out to go standard position back behind the goal to stop it. And he had to hurry back into the crease, otherwise it was headed right for the goal. Two-line pass again, looks like, against the Nashville Predators as they move it across the red line. Penalty is over on Brian Marchment. And he's still inside the penalty box. What's going on?
2: The guy was not going to let him out. We thought it was a stoppage in play. We got 4:55 left in the first. 1-1 is the score. We'll be right back on San Jose Sharks Radio Network.
1: Don't forget to send us your email all season long. 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We had a 1-1 tie here so far at the Gaylord Entertainment Center. First period continues, and they're making some noise here. Very good crowd on hand, in fact, to watch the Nashville Predators unbeaten in 7 games and trying to establish a home ice advantage here. Faceoff just inside the Predators zone. Sharks have Ronnie Sutter out there, and they win the faceoff. Penalty is over on Marchment, so the Sharks are at full strength. Mateau shoots it into the corner. Taken now by Stern on a pass from Sutter. Flips behind the Predators net to Mateau. Centering pass deflected away by Vokoun. Boy, a lot of great coverage by the Nashville defense right out in front. If there's a Shark within 5 feet of the net, there's a Predator defenseman or forward right nearby. Back behind the Sharks net now. Steve Shields looks on as we have a whistle. And I'm not sure why they stopped it, but apparently there's a hand pass violation against the Predators, I think. And they should move the faceoff out to center ice because of it. In the background, I don't know if you could hear it on the TV effects, but the player said, why? To referee Brad Watson, and then he signaled hand pass. That should move the faceoff back out. Oh, wait a minute. Now I know what it is. It's a penalty. It is not a hand pass violation. It's Ronnie Stern going to the box. We'll just have to wait and see what the call is right there. 15 minutes, 33 seconds, the time of it. This will be the second Predators power plays. They get the fan fingers out there. We will see what happens. Face-off controlled by the Predators. Thiemann and shoots, blocked in front. We're going to call it 2 minutes for boarding against Ronnie Stern, and that collision back behind the net. That really was the penalty that Ronnie Stern was saying why about. So here are the Predators now losing it inside their own zone as the Sharks clear. Minute 37 seconds left on the penalty against Stern. Here comes Nashville in this 1-1 tie at center. Ronning is out there on the power play with Shelberg and Robitaille up front. Robitaille flips it around to the point. Thiemann takes it on the near side. Back to the left to Robitaille. Robitaille to Ronning. Now to Shelberg in the circle. He's got Kuivakross off in front. He dumped it back. Ronning to Robitaille. Shooting the puck. Kick save Steve Shields. Thiemann on the near side. Beats to the point. Robitaille drive. Kick save Shields. Rebound, a diving stop as the net was open to the left side of Shields, but Kuivakross off was stuffed by the Sharks goaltender. Now a centering pass by Kuivakrossoff, dumped away by Shields. Thiemann keeps it in. 57 seconds on the power play. Thiemann exchanges passes, now gives to Ronning. Ronning back to Thiemann. Over to the left side, Robitaille to Thiemann, and a drive blocked by Suter. Now taken at the near side by Ronning, pressured by Suter. Backhands into the right wing corner of the Sharks zone. Shelberg takes it, goes to the net, centering pass in front. Shields went down. Where's the puck? Shields dives on it as it skirts away from Shelberg's grasp. And so play is called. 36 seconds left on the Ronnie Stern boarding penalty. Some pretty good action inside the Sharks' end. So far in this hockey game, the shots are 12-8 in favor of San Jose, but the Predators have been gaining ground on Steve Shields in this power play. This broadcast is brought to you in part by Pepsi, the joy of cola. Don't forget to tune in to our first intermission as we'll have a guest from the Sharks locker room. And we'll also go over what's happening around the National Hockey League as the year 2000 begins. Face off right side of Steve Shields. Ragnarsson and Raftier out there defensively. And it's Nolan and Domfus up front in this Sharks penalty killing situation. Greg Johnson against Domfus on the draw. Puck drop, Predators win it. On the point, Robitaille to Thiemann on the right, shoots the puck, just put it wide. Shields was just trying to basically separate his body into two pieces because he wasn't sure which way the shot was going. Rebound in the corner, centering feet in front. Valasevic couldn't take it off the stint, but now in front of the net, a backhand chance for Johnson. It's blocked in front by Raftje. Sharks can't clear it. 15 seconds left in the Predators' man advantage. Robitaille skates in. He's got Pelton at that side of the crease. He tries to feed it for him, but it's blocked by Ragnarsson. Gobbled up on the rebound by Domfus. 4 seconds left in the penalty as Domfus clears. And that will be it as Ronnie Stern steps back onto the ice. And the score remains 1-1, a tie score. 2:20 left in this first period of play on New Year's Day. Back at the Sharks' blue line, San Jose has made a line change. Marchment and Suter are out there defensively. And up front, it's the Patrick Marleau line stepping on as the Predators get called for the offside, trying to catch the Sharks moving into the San Jose zone. Well, whenever the Sharks go on the power play in this game today, Barbara Murray from San Jose probably should be listening a little more intently, because all season long, Union 76 sponsors the Pro Power Play promotion. One lucky fan is chosen each broadcast, and if the Sharks score a power play goal in that game, they win free gasoline courtesy of 76. To play the contest, just send a postcard, including your name, address, and phone number, to 76 Pro Power Play, San Jose Sharks, 525 West Santa Clara Street, San Jose, California, zip code 95113. Good luck to Barbara Murray of San Jose today. You are the Union 76 Pro Power Play contestant. 1-1 the score. Minute 50 remaining. First period here in Nashville. Alexander Koroliuk, who has the Sharks' goal, leads for Todd Harvey at the blue line, but the puck bounces off the backhand side of his stick. And so on defense, the Predators recover, and they send one back out to center. Hard-working Scott Walker tries to fight for it after shooting it out to the neutral zone, but couldn't get it. Predators defense gets it back as they make changes. Todd Harvey puts a nice hit on the far side of the ice against Randy Robitaille, who just jumped on. Now Billy Holder at the near side also gets checked by Harvey. At center ice, Predators pick it up. They move it in across the San Jose line. Over at the near side, Owen Nolan now steals the puck from Shelberg. Lost it, getting it back. Norton at the near side, feeds to Domfus. Domfus swings one back the other way. Owen Nolan stick handles away from the check of Leguan, and he starts to move it out. He toes Leguan for a stride with a minute remaining in the period, but now finally loses the puck as he crosses the red line, and so he's forced to chop it off the boards and back into the Predators' zone. Billy Holder and Buchner give it away in the corner. Friesen cuts behind the net. Wraparound attempt is stopped. Billy Holder, former Shark, is able to bounce one off the boards. Back to center ice it goes. Taken out by Stewart. Shoots one all the way down. It'll be icing against San Jose as the touch is made with 36.5 seconds left in this first period. Don't forget you can send us your email all season long, Y2K compliance permitting. The address is sharksradio@packbell.net. We will be traveling after this game and go directly to Chicago as a result of Air Shark. I don't mean the one that's flying around the building. I mean the airline that privately charters the Shark Hockey Club to wherever it wants to go. It's not the official name, but it's what I thought up on New Year's Day, I guess. We'll be on in Chicago tomorrow, 5 o'clock airtime in the Pacific time zone. Sharks against the Blackhawks. That should be an interesting contest, as it usually is. San Jose got beaten pretty badly by Chicago the last time they played them. Here it's 1-1. First period only has 20 seconds left on it as the Predators fire into the Sharks zone. Creeper Krasov is ridden off the play by Marchment. Crowd oohed and aahed at that. Brian Marchment now. Karams went off the right wing boards and back into the Predators' end. 8 seconds left in the period. Time for one rush for Nashville, but Greg Johnson will just dump it all the way down. It stops short of icing, and Marchment will carry back behind his own net to a safe spot. And you hear the horn. That's it for the first period. A pretty exciting one here at the Gaylord Entertainment Center. The score at the end of one, the Sharks won, and the Predators won. Shots on goal, 13-8 in favor of San Jose, and so the goaltending of Thomas Vokoun was certainly a factor. The goal scorers, Sergei Krivokrasov and Alexander Koroliuk. We'll be back after this on the San Jose Sharks Radio Network. Back in Nashville, the score is tied 1-1 between the Sharks and the Predators at the end of the first period. Don't forget, hockey action continues at San Jose Arena on Saturday, January 8th, when the Sharks host Mike Vernon and the visiting Florida Panthers. There are some tickets available for that game, so make sure you check it out by going to the arena ticket office, to Ticketmaster ticket centers near you, or just charge by phone at 408-998-TIXS, or if you're in the 415 area code, pick up your tickets on the phone by going to 415-421-TIXS. You can also buy your tickets online at www.ticketmaster.com. It's been quite an interesting period. Thomas Vokoun, the poor man's Roman Turek, made a couple of big saves. And Sergei Krivokrasov scored on an early opportunity at the 22-second mark for the Predators' 1-0 lead. But then Alexander Korolyuk came storming back. Kind of a combination, I lost the puck, I was planning it play with Patrick Marleau. Beautiful feed from Marleau back to Korolyuk for the one-time opportunity. Marleau and Sundstrom got the assist, and so the game is tied 1-1. When we come back, Patrick Marleau will be our guest right after this on the San Jose Sharks Radio Network. 1-1 the score here in Nashville at the end of the first period of play, and Patrick Marleau was our intermission guest with Drew.
3: Hey, we've got Patrick Marleau here with us. Last five games, I'd say, have been some of your best ones. Do you feel that you're starting to really progress?
4: Yeah, I've been getting quite a few chances, but haven't been able to put the puck in the net. But at least I'm getting those chances, and pretty soon, hopefully, they'll start going in for me.
3: Does that bother you as far as, do you think it affects how you're playing if you're not scoring the goals?
4: Yeah, I think so. But like I said, as long as I'm getting the chances, you know, sooner or later they have to go in for me. So I'm just waiting for it.
3: How about your pass on the first goal to Alexander Korolyuk? Can you tell us about that?
4: Yeah, the puck just came to me there in the slot, and a couple guys came to me, and Korky was wide open and just slid it over to him, and he got it away quick and on net, so going in the net for us.
3: As you've progressed now in your career, we think you've been with us forever. This is only your third year, but more pressure is being heaped upon you to start to perform. How do you deal with that?
4: You know, definitely for myself, I want to do well, and just I approach every game, you know, I want to do well and go out there and help the team win and do whatever I can to help the team win.
3: The first year you had Kelly Rudy to help you along. Who in the last couple of years have really kind of grabbed you and said, okay, kid, follow me, and do you want to follow that guy?
4: Yeah, I think with Suits in the lineup and Tony, they've been helping me out quite a bit. And same with Owen Nolan, he's always been there from the start, always, you know, when I'm having chances and not scoring, he keeps on saying, keep going, you'll get it, kid. So they've helped me out a lot.
1: That's Patrick Marleau, our first intermission guest here at the Gaylord Entertainment Center in Nashville, Tennessee. Patrick Marleau has an assist today on the goal by Alexander Korolyuk, and the Sharks are tied 1-1 after one. Back after these words on the San Jose Sharks Radio Network.
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2: Welcome back to Nashville, start of the second period, where this period, the second, is the Long's Drugs payoff period. Doris Arnott from Elk Grove will win $50 gift certificates every time the Sharks put a biscuit in the basket. We'll tell you how you enter it a little bit later.
1: Here's the faceoff with Steve Shields in the nets to our left. And the Sharks move right into the attacking zone off the faceoff with Mike Ricci, Todd Harvey, and Marco Sturm doing their thing. They move into the offensive zone. Little check on the near side. Turnover and batted out of the air by Harvey back behind the net. Vokun takes a stroll with Sturm on the rush and chase for it. But now it's taken back by Vokun and chopped around the boards. And here comes Nashville at center. Here leading the attack is Johnson. Cross the line. Yachmanyev shooting the puck and a glove save on a screen shot by Steve Shields.
2: Doris Arnott is our Long's Drugs payoff period winner. And for every goal the Sharks score, the Long Strikes will give Doris a $50 gift certificate and also donate $50 to the Sharks Foundation. All you got to do to enter is send your name, address, and phone number and a small essay in 25 words or less why you love bald color commentators to the San Jose Sharks. Care of the Long Strikes payoff period, 525 West Santa Clara Street, San Jose, California, 95113. Remember, neatness and spelling count.
1: Good luck, Doris. Excellent penmanship. You pick those, don't you?
2: Yeah, I'm just making this stuff up as I go along. You know that.
1: I like it. Back to action. Face-off controlled. Sharks skate it from left to right. Moving down the right wing side is Jeff Friesen across the line. Drop pass for Domfus, and he cuts to the corner and centered it, trying to get it to Nolan. But boy, the Predators have been right there defensively so far in this game. 1-1 the score. Domfus centering pass in front, and it's tipped away from Friesen by goaltender Vokun. And right now, Scott Walker gets the rebound back in the neutral zone, and he shoots one in.
2: Skrastinich did a great job on Jeff Friesen right there, Danny. He had Jeff Friesen from the corner, didn't let him get a stick loose on the puck in front of the net.
1: In the Shark zone, centering pass, intercepted off the stick of Shields by Jeff Friesen, and he shoots one all the way back down into the Nashville zone, and that was a little squirrelier, but the Sharks got the similar job done.
2: Once again, Nashville just throwing the puck to the net, not towards the net, to the net, when they don't have any other options from the corners.
1: 18 and a half remaining in the second period as the teams change lines. Brad Stewart pressured at his own blue line by David Langwand. Almost turned over the puck, but now he'll get it back on a feed from his partner Jeff Norton. He tosses down the right wing side for Marleau, but it's intercepted by Billy Holder at the Nashville blue line. And the Predators go to the attack again. Now it's a little sloppy for the Predators' side of things. And he hangs on.
2: Well, Patrick Schellberg had a great opportunity right there as he took the puck off of Jeff Norton and was able to walk in. The interesting thing about Schellberg, in six contests against San Jose, he has 3 goals and 1 assist. Every time it seems that he plays against the Sharks, he is a factor.
1: Kind of an interesting story. When he came to the United States, actually to Canada, drafted by Montreal, and he had a chance with that team, and then got basically banished to the AHL, decided he didn't like that, went back to Europe and played there for a couple of years, and now he's back with the Predators and doing a good job.
2: You hear that a lot from the European players, and really you don't, when you think about it, you don't blame them for going back to Europe to play.
1: Here at center ice, a race for it. Patrick Marleau gets it, shooting the puck, but Thiemann got back and got the stick on it and deflects it 25 rows back into the seats.
2: Patrick Marleau, our first period guest on the intermission. He is a guy that has lately, like I say, the last 5 games, he's really started to pick it up. He hasn't scored the goals, though, and that is what Patrick is expected to do. So no matter how well he plays, bottom line, people are going to say, hey, he's got to score. And then right there, Patrick is still getting some opportunities as he follows up the play really well. And Alexander Korolyuk just gave a little backhand pass in the neutral zone. The interesting thing about Patrick, what I'm seeing that he does much better now than he did when he first came in the league, is support the puck. He really looks to be quick on support, and I think that's something he might have been able to pick up from Vincent Danfous, who I think is one of the best in the league at it.
1: Face off top of the circle, right side of Vaucun, pushed forward by Ronnie Sutter, back behind the Predators' goal line. Billy Holder takes it there. And the guy the Sharks player is called Chum. That's what he calls everybody else. Throws it out to center ice. Got a deflection back and got hit by Marchment, but he shoots one into the offensive zone. Right side of Steve Shields. Quick forecheck for Valasevic. And a knock back up to center by Suter, but not out of the zone, actually, as it's held in by Holder. He dumps into the corner, and a centering pass by Robitaille is tipped aside by the defense. Loose puck, left side of Shields, on the corner boards. Work free now, and finally, Ronnie Sutter will grab it and send it across to Ron Stern. Stern stick handles to the red line, stops before getting checked by Holder, shoots one in, angle play, bounced out toward the slot, and a chance, but Vaucun got back to the net, now grabs the puck side of the goal, as you get a little pushing and shoving with Vaucun, twisting with a couple of forwards, and Billy Holder doesn't like that, gives one of the Sharks guys, Ronnie Stern, a little shot, but that was a weird bounce.
2: A little weird bounce, and Vaucun is smart to freeze that puck up, get the stoppage in play. One thing that you notice goaltenders do more and more, the more they play and the more they have success, is they really try to control the game from where they are. And I think Vaucun is a smart thing right there.
1: By the way, I thought I'd put a little geography lesson into our broadcast. Elk Grove is where Doris Arnett, our Longstrugs payoff period contestant, is from. And Elk Grove is just a little south of Sacramento. She tunes in on our Sharks Radio Network affiliate out of Concord, Pittsburgh. 990 The Cat. That signal really blankets that area up there.
2: Oh, unbelievable.
1: Off the faceoff now. Controlled by the Predators inside their own territory. Kimmo Thiemann met by the forecheck of Ricci. Shovels one ahead. Todd Harvey back checking quickly for the Sharks. Goes back. Feeds it to the defense. Ragnarsson flips to center. On the right wing, Harvey tries to slap one in. Kind of fanned
2: broke
1: on it,
2: stick.
1: But it's back behind the net. Did he break his stick?
2: Yep,
1: he sure did. He dropped the stick and has to go back to the bench to get a new one from Kurt Harvey. So a Harvey pass to Harvey from the bench as play continues in the corner. Over to the left side of goaltender Vaucun. Picked up now by Marco Sturm at the near side. And he's checked by Thiemann, and really more contained than anything else. And he slips a pass underneath to Ricci, who kicks it hard away from Bugner in his skates. Drills it free. Has one hand on the stick. Hands off to Harvey. A centering pass. And it's sticked away by Vaucun with Marco Sturm in front. Going to be a penalty as Sturm was tripped up. I can't believe it. They're calling it
2: Sturm,
1: against the Sharks.
2: He dove and slashed at the leg, and he got caught.
1: They're going to call him for diving. 3 minutes and 53 seconds. They're going to get him for slashing him back.
2: When he dove, he slashed. And at the same time, he got caught.
1: Well, so much for that. It's going to be a power play for the Predators as the Sharks touch up the puck quickly. The time of the penalty will be 3:53 of this second period. This will be the third Nashville power play. Marco Sturm going to the box.
2: Well, it's going to be a tough power play for the San Jose Sharks. You play against a team that is below you in the standings, but are very tough, very quick, and a team that is on the power play starting to re-click. Last few games, they have been able to start putting the puck in the net and had some good success. Their percentages are starting to rise.
1: Puck control now by the Sharks. They're killing a man. Advantage down. You hear the announcement behind us. The public address announcer really gets into it here. They're offside at the Sharks line. Predators are as they move in. Basically what the public address announcer says is the Predators are on the power play. And the crowd basically echoes those words. He kind of even stops talking.
5: That's exciting.
1: It's almost like a WWF match here.
5: No, it's not that exciting. But it is exciting. Lots of things happening in the WWF, so if you guys want to know, just make sure you email us.
1: SharksRadio@PacBell.net is the address.
5: Many interesting things.
1: We've had a few problems with the email the last couple of days, but we are told that it has been rectified. So send us your emails, and we'll check it out.
5: Brian Marchment has been solid early in this game, although he's mad at himself in that last play that forced the offside. He stepped up on Clifford Ronning. Ronning was able to avoid him, but he still forced an offside. But Mush has been very good in this game.
1: Minute 14 left in Marco Sturm's penalty.
5: Nice
1: and it's
5: there.
1: Checked away at the blue line by the Sharks. Good job by Gary Suter to strip Ronning of the puck, and now it's all the way down. And Kimmo Timonen has for Nashville. He sends a pass on the right to Ronning, who's to the red line, who throws to the left, gets a return pass from Krieger Krasov, walks in, slap shot, club save, juggled by Shields, loose, he's down, they score! Kimmo Timonen jumps in with Shields down, losing the puck, and he gives the Predators a 2-1 lead.
5: We talked about Timonen in the warm-up, in the Sharks warm-up, that he is a guy that is very important for the power play of the Nashville Predators. Just an innocent shot on net, but the key is people going to the net away from the puck are able to keep the rebound away from Steve Shields, and that allows Timonen to walk in, pick up the puck, and put it in. Krieger Krasov was there, and he was the one that basically knocked it out of the blocker hand of Steve Shields and sent it out to Timonen. And again, Steve Shields is in the crease, but he's got people on top of a mad scramble. But the scramble works in the favor of the Nashville Predators.
1: And so Timonen picks up his seventh goal of the season. Nice anticipation by Kimmo Timonen as he jumped in from the point at 5 minutes of this second period. Ronning and Krieger Krasov should get the two assists. And the Sharks now trail again 2-1. Here come the Sharks on the attack. Marlowe works in with Corey Lucan Harvey now on their right wing. I think this is how they really intended to start the game. Korolyuk goes to Marlowe. Marlowe whips it through a couple of defenders to the left point. Stopped by Norton. Tosses in deep behind the Nashville net. Harvey's working hard in a one-on-one play against Holder. Digs it loose, and Marlowe goes for the one-time attempt on the pass, but it was blocked by the ever-tenacious Nashville defense. Here come the speedy Predator forward, skating across the Sharks' line. Yachmaniev, along with Peltonen and Johnson, are in the right-wing corner against the Sharks' Brad Stewart. On the far side of the ice, work free. Angle play by Pelton and is deflected wide. Near side now, Sharks will try to clear. They push it up the boards, and it's taken now by Norton to Stern. Across the line, back for Norton, breaking in, shooting the puck, and it's a great save. Dropping to his knees, goaltender Vokoun stopped it.
5: Pushing, shoving after the whistle, but with 13:50 left in the second, it's 2-1 for the Predators. We'll be back on the San Jose Sharks Radio Network.
1: 13:50 left in the second period. 2-1. Nashville leads the Sharks here at the Gaylord Entertainment Center. We're on the air tomorrow afternoon at 5 o'clock from the United Center in Chicago as the Sharks will fly right after this game to the Windy City.
5: What time?
1: 5 o'clock air time, Bay Area time. So it'll be a 7 o'clock Chicago broadcast time.
5: All right.
1: Night game.
5: Normal tilt.
1: Face off now, controlled by the Predators in their own zone after a bit of scrambling for it in the corner. Billy Holder gets a pass from Pelton and skates across the Sharks' line. Tried the shot. Suter blocked it. It bounced right to the slot. And turning around after blocking the shot, they caromed off the boards, and Suter was able to just keep it away from Shields on that play in a pretty good positional move. Luckily for him, the puck bounced right to his stick. Otherwise, the Sharks might have been in trouble.
5: I tell you, that thing's bouncing around Steve Shields like a basketball. Mind you, you know, a concert here last night, that ice might be a little chippy. It just bounced over the stick right there of Vokoun.
1: Ronnie Stern now going into forecheck. Gretjev frees it. Nice hit. Hammered. Bob Bugner. And Bugner got up and looked at referee Brad Watson, gave him a real stare, as if to say that should have been obstruction interference on Friesen. But play continues. And there's Friesen hammering
5: again.
1: Bugner again. This time Bugner got a piece of him back. Friesen again. Goes right back at him again.
5: Three shifts.
1: Well, you got to like that.
5: Three hits in a shift.
1: You got to like that if you're Daryl Sutter, one of your top scorers, playing that kind of a game against a physical defenseman. Predators clear it back, and here come the Sharks again. Domfus on the right wing side fires into the offensive zone, and here's Friesen moving into forecheck, bumps Schellberg. Obviously, somebody on the bench must have said something to Jeff about his physical play, because he is really aggressive here.
5: He's had five hits this shift.
1: Friesen hit Ronning now, as now the puck jars free. But the Predators move down the ice. Schellberg carries to the Sharks line. Got checked off the puck by Rapke.
5: Oh, he just got slashed.
1: Oh, Friesen just got hammered, and he is kind of hanging out of his left hand there a little bit as he goes back against Schellberg. They're fighting for Leguan now for the puck. And the Sharks regain possession on the far side of the ice. And Domfus sends a long one to Nolan. A St. Louis-like diagonal pass across the surface to the right wing, but Nolan couldn't get his legs going, and the puck is intercepted away by Skrastinch. He went over to Berehowski, who will ice it and play his call.
5: Jeff Friesen, five hits that shift in our count. Who knows what the NHL official count will be, but then he takes the puck in his own zone, passes it back, and gets slashed across the arms by Cliff Ronning, right in front of referee Brad Watson. No call. No call.
1: Predators lead the Sharks 2-1, 11:50 to go, second period. I didn't mean to step on your language there.
5: I just said slashes. Lots of slashes.
1: Face off to the right side of Focun. Sharks win the draw. Ricci got it back. On the left point, Norton goes to Harvey. Harvey has a man open to Ricci. Shoots! Oh, a nice diving stop right through Focun. He got a piece of it and knocked it wide. Mike Ricci was by himself, and he is red hot for the Sharks. Three goals in the last two games he's played. He looked almost got a third one. Third game in a row. Back at the point, Stewart couldn't hold it in as he made the extra stick handling move, and offside is the call against the Sharks. This broadcast is brought to you in part by Symantec. 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Close chance for Mike Ricci there.
5: Great opportunity for Mike Ricci, but
1: did he fan on it?
5: No, I think he got it all, but I think Focun just got enough of a push and a great stack coming across. It went underneath Focun, but he got enough of the puck that it didn't go in.
1: And he just sort of trickled it wide right through his body, but no matter how you stop the puck, if you stop it, you've done your job. And Thomas Focun has faced 17 shots today and stopped 16 of them.
5: Oh,
1: it trickled it wide right through his body, but no matter how you stop the puck, if you stop it, you've done your job. And Thomas Focun has faced 17 shots today and stopped

0: these last few minutes as they're getting, I'd say that was about four chances or at least three chances on net against Vokoun, who's been very solid. But the Sharks, guys like Harvey, guys like Friesen, Ricci, have gone to the body, and that is causing the Nashville team to cough the puck up in their own zone. The Sharks are taking advantage of it by shooting the puck towards net and then going to the net. That's the key, Danny. Go to the net.
1: Marco Sturm had a good chance right there. On that play, Todd Harvey to Todd Harvey's pass. And Todd Harvey's made his mark today, hasn't he?
0: I bet he has. That's about six hits for Todd Harvey in this game, and that bit was the biggest one. That started off basically everything for the San Jose Sharks in that last flurry of chances was the big hit on Timonen. He's bigger than I thought he was, Todd Harvey. He's 6 foot. He's a big boy. He's a big guy.
1: Well, we're being informed that our Sharks radio at PacBell.net is still suffering from Y2K problems, apparently.
0: Hate that.
1: So, unfortunately, the email system is not working quite properly. We apologize for that. Maybe once we get the problem fixed, we'll let you know. Face off left side of Thomas Vokoun. Catches the puck with his right hand, just like Roman Turek. It's also from the Czech Republic, just like Roman Turek. Face off controlled now by the Sharks. Power play hockey for San Jose with Bugner going in for holding at 9:18. Korolyuk's out there along with Marlowe. At the near side, Marlowe looks for the puck. Got it back behind the net. Scrambling for it there. Nicholas Sundstrom, the third man on this line, worked it free. Marlowe to Korolyuk on the right wing boards. Has Nolan on the right point, but slipped it underneath Johnson's check to the left side. Gets a return pass back in the right circle. Back to Nolan on the point. Tips to Korolyuk. Shoots! Deflected away by the glove hand of Vokoun and cleared out by Skrastich.
0: Nice puck movement by the Sharks, but the shot comes from really on the perimeter outside the faceoff circle. From a very wide angle, easy for Vokoun to get across and make that save.
1: This is the third Sharks power play, and Nolan's playing the point this time. He's got the puck, feeds it over to Korolyuk, who's actually positioned on the right point, and he holds on to it. Smart play. He would have given it away. Instead, he goes to Nolan. Now to Sundstrom. He can't shoot the puck with Timonen right on him. And so it slides over to the corner now. Scramble for it. Not cleared out. Korolyuk backhands to the right point. Suter behind the back, through the legs, pass to Korolyuk on the near boards. 50 seconds to go on the power play. Korolyuk exchanges passes with Marlowe. He holds the puck on the right wing boards. He's to the right circle. He shoots on net. Save made. Marlowe turns and couldn't get the rebound. It slipped underneath his stick. Valasevic and Fitzgerald clear it.
0: Great idea by Alexander Korolyuk. Just shoot it low on the ice and get a rebound.
1: Here's Domfus jumping on. Got a feed from Korolyuk. Skates into the zone. Drops for Friesen. Turns it back to the right point. Stopped by Suter. Wrist shot right through. Glove save at the chest. Made by a fallen Vokoun, and play is called with 26 seconds to go on the Sharks power play, and the Predators in the second period still lead the San Jose Sharks 2-1.
0: Danny, on Kimmo Timonen's goal, there were two Nashville Predators in front, and the Sharks are only getting one guy in front. The other guys, the forwards especially, watching the shot come from the point where the rebound kicks out, there's only one guy there. The other two guys away from the puck aren't crashing the net to grab the rebound opportunity or at least occupy a Nashville defenseman that can maybe open up the rebound for the guy who has been paying the price in front. More guys have got to get to the net. Everybody's got to crash the net when the shot goes from the point.
1: Cleared out by the Predators. 20 seconds left in the Sharks' power play with Bugner in the box. Time for this last rush. Oh, too bad. Brad Stewart had Jeff Friesen breaking at center, but the pass is just off the mark. So Friesen curls back, dropped it back into his own territory, and that'll pretty much kill the penalty as Jeff Norton starts up. He gives to Friesen on the left wing. He picks up speed across the line. Drop pass to Domfus. Shoots it on that stick. Save Vokoun. And Ricci was there for the rebound. Couldn't get it. The penalty is over on Bugner. Bugner skates toward the Nashville bench as Greg Johnson turned it over at center. Sharks can now turn it over as Brad Stewart gave it away. Yachmenyev breaks into the zone, tried to split the defense, got knocked down, lost his helmet, but right in front of the net he gets up and he gets a pass, and he almost got a shot on goal, but it was blocked. Close play for Vitaly Yachmenyev, who's still helmetless and is making his way back toward the Nashville bench. Lines change as the Sharks dump it down. 8:11 to play, second stanza. The Sharks put out Mateau, Stern, and Sutter up front. Ronnie Stern intercepts the first pass by Bill Holder, and the Sharks send it back into Nashville territory. Predators Holder goes cross-ice to Richard Lintner, the young defenseman who's making an impression here. He stick handles to center ice and just sort of floats one in. Right-wing corner now, the Sharks zone. Cleared back to the point. Lintner a drive, blocked in front. Good job by the San Jose defense on that play. As a skate got in the way, and Marcus Ragnarsson was able to push it forward. Sharks moving into the offensive zone, trailing 2-1. Mateau behind the net has Sutter breaking for the goal, and he can't get a handle on the puck behind the net. Otherwise, he would have had a good pass opportunity to Ronnie Sutter in the slot.

0: Now over on the left wing boards, it's cleared out. So much for that opportunity.
1: Oh, glove hand back behind the head pass by Shelberg.
0: He cleared it out of the zone legally, and the Sharks dump it right back in on net, taking a page out of the Predators playbook, and we got a break in the action. As Hokun covers up with 7:22 left in the second, Nashville leads the Sharks 2-1. This is the San Jose Sharks Radio Network. Faceoff upcoming deep in Predators' end of the ice. 2-1, the Sharks trail it. The goal by the Sharks was from Alexander Koroyuk, his 10th, but Krivokrasov and Timonen have goals for the Predators. And the second one by Timonen was a power play goal. Here's Patrick Marleau. Nice shot on net from the point. Stick save made by Vokun. Rebound. Koroyuk trying to strip his way free from Fitzgerald. Couldn't quite do it. And Tom Fitzgerald swings one back behind his net up the left wing boards. Kept in. Koroyuk shoots. Tipped in front. Marleau had a chance, but it was redirected by Bugner. Now in the corner. Penalty coming up against Nashville as Sundstrom sold a call against Fitzgerald. And referee Brad Watson right there will make the call as the Predators touch up.
1: Fitzgerald just got the hook on the ankle of Sundstrom, lifted it up a little bit, and Sundstrom happily obliged. Down he goes, and the Sharks get another opportunity in the power play. This game obviously is going to be relying on special teams. Who does the better job right now? They got to give the nod to Nashville as they have scored on the power play and prevented the Sharks from doing the same.
0: Like to say a special hello to someone listening in back in San Jose.
1: Our guys.
0: Our people.
1: Our guys.
0: Rick Lobick, John Bonacera.
1: Hey, boys.
0: How you guys doing?
1: Happy New Year.
0: Happy New Year is right.
1: Happy New Year.
0: Even though we're on the road and we miss our families, my case, my wife, in your case, your wife and three kids.
1: I miss the kids, man.
0: It's
1: holy mackerel.
0: It still was a nice ushering in of the new year.
1: Yeah, it was. Kids are in Vancouver watching hockey every day. They're watching the World Junior Championships. The boys got skates, new skates for Christmas. When I get them home, they're going to be skating at the San Jose Arena.
0: Boy, that should be great. Maybe they'll make an appearance at Downtown Ice.
1: Oh, yeah.
0: As well.
1: Oh, yeah.
0: Back to action we go. Sharks are on the power play with Fitzgerald in for hooking at 13:07. Sharks have Dompus, Friesen out there with Ricci up front now. Nolan on the point along with Suter. In the configuration that's worked pretty well for the Sharks the last few games. Nolan's calling for the puck as he moves in, but Friesen goes to the left to Suter. Now to Dompus in the right circle. He stick handles. He's got Friesen as an outlet. Ricci's in front. Pass to Nolan. Shoots one. Partially blocked by Yachmenev. It went wide. Now Vitaly Yachmenev gives it right away to Owen Nolan. He's checked immediately by Yachmenev. And, oh, good job by Yachmenev as he puts Nolan into
1: fierce.
0: The boards and poked it out.
1: Absolutely fierce by Yachmenev. That's great penalty killing.
0: Back at the Sharks blue line, circling around. Dompus carries the puck all the way to the Predators blue line. Gives now to the left wing boards. Nolan exchanges with Suter. Nolan checked by Berehowski this time. Sends one along the dasher board back behind the net. Two Sharks there couldn't get it. Neither Dompus nor Ricci could control. And at the near side, it's kicked ahead by the Predators along the boards, but not out of the zone. Ricci on the right wing boards goes in deep to Friesen. Heads for the net for the return feed, but Friesen holds the puck. Now Ricci sets up the screen as Dompus has in the corner. Goes back to the right point to Suter. To Nolan on the left. One timed it. Blocked and saved away by Vokun. In front, Friesen. A great chance. A second chance. And a stop by Vokun. Sprawling to his left. Play is called. And we got more pushing and shoving after the whistle.
1: Wow, what a great opportunity. What a great job by Nashville in front of their own net. In fact, in their own net, dropping down to block shots. And I think number three, Carlos Skrastinch, was the guy that blocked that one shot. There was a dynamite chance by Vincent Danfus. Shot, and it goes over to Jeff Friesen, and Jeff Friesen shoots the puck. Skrastinch goes down, and also, was that Billy Peltonen burying? No, it was Valachevic burying Vincent Danfus. That's what you got to do in front when the puck's jumping around. Hammer guys to the ice. Referee's watching the puck. He's got to. And nobody sees Valachevic just absolutely drop Vincent Danfus. Good scramble in front. Good puck movement and good chance by the San Jose Sharks.
0: 2-1. Predators lead the Sharks, and the power plays the difference in the game as Nashville's Kimmo Timonen has a man advantage goal in this second period. 5:20 to go. 26 seconds left in Fitzgerald's penalty for the Predators. Sharks get the draw around the boards, but on his backhand side, Stewart couldn't keep it in on the right point. And the hard-working penalty killer Scott Walker flips one all the way down the ice. Sharks promptly give it away, trying to feed that first pass a little too quickly up the middle. The Predators kill some more time by dumping it back in. Now here's Stewart, 4:59 left, second period. Time just about over on Fitzgerald's penalty. Sends a long one to Marleau ahead across the line. Koroyuk stops it. Penalty is over, and the pass back to the point eludes Norton's stick. Fitzgerald is back on the ice. Jeff Norton did a pretty smart thing on that play, racing with Fitzgerald forward. He threw it back to his goaltender, Steve Shields, and it sent it all the way around. And now it's cleared back out by the Sharks. The Predators will regain at their own blue line. They dump to the Sharks line, and San Jose will try to settle things down. Moving from left to right, trailing 2-1. The Sharks' Brad Stewart tried to lift it in the air, and instead an offside is called as the very, very fierce Predators defense was able to deflect the puck and get the Sharks ahead of the play. Break in the action. Nashville 2, San Jose 1. We'll be back on the San Jose Sharks Radio Network. Welcome back to Nashville, where the score is 2-1. Predators over the Sharks. This is the long stretch payoff period for Doris Arnett from Elk Grove, and so far the Sharks have not scored. They need a big one here in the second period to try to tie the Preds. And here's the newest Shark, Tart Hobby. Harvey centering it in front, and a good chance. It's tipped to the goal, but covered up by Bo Kuhn. Nice job by Mike Ricci to get a piece of it. Marco Sturm was also there, but in that situation, with both Sharks in the position that they want to be in, Bo Kuhn was able to take advantage of it by grabbing the glove on it and hanging on. Exactly what it's all about. Well, today's an unusual day in sports because it is New Year's Day, so there's lots of bowl games going on. I guess Florida State is tied 34-34 and late in the game. Pretty big game. And that brought a reaction from the crowd when that score was posted. Of course, everybody in the Bay Area is wishing the Stanford Cardinal good luck as they play in the Rose Bowl. Faceoff controlled by the Sharks, and Ricci grinds it out from the left-wing corner. Breaking in is Stewart from the point. The pass to the slot. Oh, nice save by Bo Kuhn off of Marco Sturm's backhand chance. Sturm skates over to the near side, drops it back behind the net. As he stopped the clearing pass, Ricci stopped it with his skates, got checked. Sturm scoots over, grabs the puck, skates away with it. He skates to the right-wing boards and drops one for Harvey. He sends one cross-ice to the left point. Stopped there by Norton. Dumps it in deep. Ricci again grinding against Leguand along the corner boards. Pardon me, Lintner back there. Gets hauled down by Lintner. That's going to be a penalty against Nashville. And the extra skater is coming on for the Sharks as Shields heads to the bench. Let's see if the Sharks can do something with it here. With the extra skater on. Delayed penalty against Nashville. On the right point. They swing it around. Harvey the shot block. Takes another shot block. Ricci shoots. Stop from the right circle by Bo Kuhn. And that will bring the holding call against Lintner of the Nashville Predators. The time of this penalty will be 16 minutes and 45 seconds. So you can't say the Sharks haven't had their chances. This will be their third power play consecutively in this period, as the Lintner penalty gives the Sharks their fifth man advantage opportunity of the afternoon. And yet, they haven't scored yet on it. Perhaps a great option for you and your friends is to get 25 people together who want to have fun and come and see a Sharks game with your church group, your athletic team, or just your business colleagues or friends. If you'd like more information about group tickets, call 408-999-5757. There's some great games to choose from. You'll have outstanding seats at San Jose Arena and certainly a great night of entertainment. The number to call Sharks group ticket information on is 408-999-5757. Still 2 minutes remaining on the power play because they haven't started the play yet. Richard Lintner in for holding at 16:45. But the faceoff comes all the way down into the Shark zone. And the Predators penalty killers, led by Rob Valasevic, will skate in on Steve Shields. Shields, he did a nice bit of stick handling there as he swings one to Owen Nolan. And Nolan, nursing the sore leg, moves to center ice for the Sharks. Dumps it into the offensive zone, but it's intercepted and cleared by Drake Barahowski, one of the valuable members of this young Nashville team. 2:50 left in the second period. Minute and a half remaining on the penalty against Lintner. Sharks trailing 2-1. They skate to center. Friesen, nice move across the line on Skrastinch. Skates on Chyachmenev into the corner. Tried to move around him, but got bodied into the boards. Now they fight for it. They haul each other down. Play continues. Loose to the left side of Bo Kuhn. Worked free by the Predators' defense. Skrastinch went over to Johnson, who cleared it. That's just a nice play by Carlise Skrastinch, one of the newest members of the NHL. Played a little here last year. Now is making another contribution after starting the year in Milwaukee of the IHL. Sharks moving to the corner. Nolan centering pass goes right to the Predators. Nobody for the Sharks in the slot on the play. Here comes Johnson, shorthanded across the Sharks line, drops it off. Balasevich was looking for the pass, but calmly poke-checking it away. Gary Suter for the Sharks got it out to the neutral zone. This is not what San Jose's power play wants to do. They don't want to be spectators with Nashville holding the puck. But that's what's happening right now with 35 seconds left on the penalty against Richard Lintner of Nashville. Sharks now finally get it back. They have new players on the ice. Stewart at center. Just slaps one into the offensive zone. Stopping it behind his net. Volkoon, the goaltender, left it for Berehowski. He can't clear. Digging it free. Losing it now. Stewart pokes to Ricci and he bats it out of the air. Swings one around to Harvey behind the net to Sturm. Ricci's in front of the goal. Sturm stick handles to the corner. Back to the point. Stewart stops it. Gives to the right circle to Sturm. Sturm holds the puck. Marco throws it back to Stewart, who shoots and looking for the tip. Harvey just missed it. That would have been a good scoring chance for the Sharks had he gotten a piece of the puck. That's it for the penalty. Predators are back to full strength now as Lintner jumps onto the ice. So the Sharks are 0-5 so far today. And they trail Nashville 2-1 on the strength of Akimo Tiimonen power play tally here in the second period. Back at their own blue line, San Jose will put the fourth line out there with 1 minute left in the second. And a dump in on goal is successful for Ron Sutter in the sense that he got it on net. It's easily steered aside by Volkoon and the Predators skate out. Sutter in the neutral zone, can't get it away from Tiimonen. Here's Kimmo Tiimonen, who has the go-ahead goal. Skates into the zone, shoots it in deep, and now Shields flips the puck, and it's out of the zone. They say it's deflected, and there will be no penalty. A couple of people argued about it, but it does not appear that a penalty will be called against Shields. Well, wait a minute. Maybe it will be. Steve Shields said that it either went off the glass or somebody, but it looks like he might have fired the puck up into the seats with 41 seconds remaining in the period. I'm not sure what else they're going to call it here. That's what it looks like. A delay of game penalty against Steve Shields as the Sharks penalty box door opens. Time of the call, 19 minutes. And 18 seconds. A little bit slow off the uptake with my math on that. Shields has 23 penalty minutes so far this year. Much of that was from that Chicago game, game two of the regular season. The big brouhaha involving Mark Jansons. Play a game now against the Sharks. Steve Shields. Automatic call. It's one of the penalties that Drew just loves to hate. Me too. I don't like it either. Sharks get the faceoff. They shoot one all the way down and they bounce one on net. Nice stop by Volkoon. 30 seconds left in this second period. What this power play sets up for Nashville is a man advantage to begin the final period unless they can score here. Predators give it away at center. Dumped calmly down the ice by Rathje. Skating back casually to get it now behind his own net is defenseman Kimmo Tiimonen. He's only got 14 seconds left in the period. Predators have to hurry here. The pass goes to the blue line, but Ronning's content to get chopped by Domfus and skated back. It looks like the Predators are just preparing for the third period here as Tiimonen sends it ahead for one last chance, but as he crosses the blue line, Ronning hears the horn, and that's it for the second period. It's a Predators 2-1 lead over the Sharks after two. Shots on goal in the second period. Nashville had five. One of them went in, a 3-2 period total of 13. And the Sharks had a lot more shots than that. They had 19 shots on net against Thomas Volkoon. So they have 32 shots after the second period of play. Kind of a reverse procedure from what happened here last time when Steve Shields faced 52 shots and the Sharks won. So far today, the Sharks are out shooting Nashville 32-13, but trail 2-1 after two. We'll be back after these messages on the San Jose Sharks Radio Network. It's 2-1 Predators at the end of the second period. The goal for the Sharks by Alexander Korolyuk is 10th, but Sergei Kriprakrasov scored in the opening minute of the game for his 8th of the year, and Kimmo Tiimonen got his 7th on the power play in the second period as the Sharks are out shooting Nashville 32-13, but trail 2-1. The newest Shark is on the ice today wearing number 9. He is Todd Harvey, and he is with us in this second intermission.
2: First of all, Todd, welcome to San Jose. You're back in the Western Conference, and I guess the, all the excitement and the craziness of the trade has finally worn off, and now you're going to face the Nashville Predators in your first game. What are your reactions to coming to this hockey team, and what can you bring to the table?
3: Well, I mean, I'm excited. We've got an excellent club, a good core of guys. For me, I'm just going to come in and do the thing I do, is play with some energy and bang some people and hopefully pop up some goals.
2: You know a couple of players on the team. I know Jeff Friesen was a friend of yours with the World Junior Tournament, and Nicholas Sundstrom from the New York Rangers is on this team. Does that make it easier to come into a club?
3: Oh, definitely. I mean, when you know a few guys, it does make it a little easier transition. But you know, anywhere you go, all the guys are pretty decent. And, you know, like I said, we've already razzed me when I walked out on the ice there, just in time for practice. So, you know, I'm excited.
2: Is it any easier once you go through the pressures of playing in Manhattan for the New York Rangers to move on to another situation?
3: Well, I don't know. It is pretty pressure packed there. It's if you're not winning, it's not fun at all. But when you are winning, it's a great city to play in. And you know, like I said, there's a lot of media involved, and you know, you just got to take that with a grain of salt. Really, I mean, you just got to concentrate on hockey, not worry too much what they put in the paper.
2: You were only playing the Sharks twice as a member of the New York Rangers, and when you used to play for Dallas, you'd score about 80 goals against San Jose. So you get back to the Western Conference, I guess it's a reason just to see some teal a little more.
3: Well, I'm glad I'm in their colors, but yeah, I actually scored my first goal against the Sharks when Irbe was in that there. You know, like I said, getting back to the Western Conference, it's a little different, a little more open, and you know, there's not as many teams that trap and stuff out here in the Western Conference. So, you know, I'm looking forward to playing with these guys. They got a lot of speed, and you know, hopefully I can add some grit and some bang to the team.
0: That's Todd Harvey, our second intermission guest, and we've got another old friend standing by. Bill Holder will join Drew when we return on the San Jose Sharks Radio Network. The man who is the top scoring defenseman over the last 2 years on the Sharks roster at 32 points in each of those years is now playing for the Nashville Predators. Billy Holder, a popular member of the Sharks, is now with Drew.
1: Billy, we miss you. How you doing?
4: Good. Two moves later and half a season, and I'm doing pretty good.
1: It has been a tough year, to say the least, for you.
4: Yeah, I started in Tampa, and it was a short 14 games. And then, you know, come here, played in the halfway through the first period and got knocked out for 11 games with a concussion, which was, you know, a little scary, certainly the rougher part of the deal. And but now I've taken a few shots in the noggin, and everything seems, the dust seems to have cleared.
1: The guys, you saw the guys yesterday at practice. How was that reunion?
4: Good. I mean, I really miss the guys here. They're really good. I thought that this team here has a real good chemistry in the dressing room, and certainly they've kept most of the guys around. I assume that the dressing room's the same way.
1: And now the chemistry here is starting to click with you back in the lineup. Nashville 4-4-4, perfect 500. What have you brought to this team? And everybody says it's your defensive steadiness. Are you still the calm, steady guy back there?
4: Is that what I was? Is that what I was?
1: You told me the first time I met you. First time I met you, said you were a boring defenseman.
4: Boring. That's better. Well, I mean, I think what we got on the back of our blue line is a lot of inexperience. You know, there's a lot of young guys, I think, that probably put themselves in a lot of pressure on themselves to make the perfect play all the time. And I think sometimes it's, you know, to prove to them that maybe it's, you know, the easier play just to put it off the glass and, you know, fight again another day and not get into trouble like I did at the end of that period with two blatant giveaways.
1: Well, thanks very much. It's great seeing you.
4: All right. Thanks, Drew.
1: There I am. Billy Holder. What a great guy. Miss him a lot. We'll be right back on San Jose Sharks Radio Network. For Nashville, Sharks, big key stat, the big stat this period, 0-for-5 on the power play.
0: That's amazing. The other thing that's amazing is this is a complete reversal of the last visit to Nashville. Sharks were terribly outshot in that game, won the game 5-1.
1: Yep.
0: Here they're terribly outshooting the Predators, and Thomas Vokoun is providing the heroics.
1: Special teams were the key last game, as they are so far this game.
0: So far in the ice time department, too. Carlos Skrastich, who didn't play in the last two games, is having a pretty good outing. He's plus one, and he's got 13 minutes and 6 seconds of ice time. So he's looking good.
1: Very much, and he's played very well. Very well.
0: How about Sergei Kvitprasov? Only 7 minutes, 16 seconds of ice time and one goal.
1: And one assist.
0: One assist, too.
1: Not bad. That's making the most out of your ice time.
0: Absolutely, and if anybody's worried about Owen Nolan, don't be. He's already played 13 minutes. He's playing a regular shift. He's on the point of the power play, but not as many offensive chances today.
1: No, he hasn't, but he's going to be ticked off because, once again, he's not getting any hits. They said 9 hits that period. Jeff Friesen, you remember that shift he had?
0: Five
1: hits? One.
0: What are they watching?
1: I'm not sure what game they are watching.
0: Well, we'll have to report it to you as we see it. There must be a special way, and I know I've seen this. The guidelines as to what a hit is very interesting as far as the official stats are concerned.
1: It certainly is.
0: It's a 2-1 Predators lead over the Sharks. When we come back, Drew and I will take a look at a computerized picture of he and his two boys. And we will also give you the out-of-town scoreboard right after this on the Sharks Radio Network.
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0: Well, we're almost ready to start the third period. Everybody's ready to go except the players. They'll be out in a couple of moments, and then we'll get that started with the Predators leading the Sharks 2-1. But let's look at the out-of-town National Hockey League scoreboard today, brought to you by Yahoo Sports. Fresh sports news 24 hours a day. There's only one other game going on right now, and it's a pretty wild one, in Sunrise, Florida. With Mike Vernon in the nets, Florida and Tampa are tied 4-4. Vernon has an assist today on his first play for the Panthers. He also gave up a goal 52 seconds into the first period to Vincent LeCavalier. LeCavalier has one goal and three assists. He's having a great day. Two goals and two assists. Ray Whitney has three assists for the Panthers. And Pavel Bure has scored in the power play his 22nd of the year. Mike Vernon assisted on the first goal of the game for Florida by Brett Hedekin. And so I'm sure it's a pretty wild contest there.
6: Wow.
0: Sunrise.
6: He won't be liking that very much, four goals scored on his first outing.
0: I'm sure he's having lots of chats with all of the defensemen as to what they should be doing. And God knows, he knows all the players since he talks to them when he was on the bench for the Sharks.
6: Mike will be getting back to a new system again, having to tell guys what they have to do. He finally had everybody straightened out here, and then he left and helped leading the Sharks out of the wilderness. Now he's going to try to lead Florida out of the swamp.
0: Well, this is a big period, Drew. The Sharks trailed 2-1, and historically, they have not done all that well in coming back when losing after two periods of play.
6: No, they're not very good at all when coming back, trying to mount a comeback after two periods of play. They have not been able to do such this year.
0: When trailing after two, the Sharks are 0-10. On the road, they are 0-7, so most of those contests like this one have come on the road.
6: Now the key is for the San Jose Sharks continuing to play the body, which they've done very well in that period, and continue to try to go to the net and continue to hopefully get some more penalties where they can get that power play clicking. But the penalty kill for Nashville has been outstanding.
0: Third period. What were you going to say?
6: Sharks have a minute now, 12 left on their penalty to Steve Shields for delay of game.
0: He fired it right into the seats, and so the Predators begin on the power play, and here they come, right into the action, into the Sharks zone. Tiemannin gives to Ronning on the goal line. He swings one around Marchment's reach into the left wing corner, but a good check there by the Sharks is able to pinball one out. Good job by Ron Sutter, first to deflect the puck free, and then ricochet one off his skates as the Predators regain the puck, and it's back down inside the Nashville zone.
6: Good job by Ronnie Sutter, very aggressive penalty killer.
0: You're learning something from the way the Predators are killing penalties here today. They've done a great job against the Sharks, who are 0-5 on the power play. Nashville is 1-4-3. And the Sharks just jump one all the way down the ice. A little bit sloppy there on the play by the Predators' power play, and so they hear it from the crowd. But now Nashville skates it out of the zone. Ronning feeds it on the left wing side to Kreba Krasov. He's checked by Mike Rapchi, but swings one back behind the San Jose net, dumping it into the near corner. Peltonen does a couple of spinoramas there and digs it loose from Owen Nolan. The near side to Ronning, to Tiemannin, back to Ronning. Ronning, cross ice feed off the stick of Randy Robitaille, and it popped back to center ice.
6: Randy Robitaille coming towards the puck, and it was a hard pass, and that usually deflects off a guy.
0: Robitaille tried to move around Rafchi, and boy, that was a nice little body check by Rafchi that sprawled him to the ice. Sharks power play, their penalty is over, that is, as the Predators drive one on net from long distance, and Lintner out of the bench is able to get one on net, but it's stopped by Shields, and the Sharks shoot one all the way down, but there's no icing on the play. What do you think of the penalty kill?
6: I thought it was a pretty good penalty kill. Again, I like the fact that you get the chance to break up that penalty kill by having the stoppage between the periods.
0: Back inside the Nashville zone, the Sharks try to go for the equalizer. They trail 2-1 with 18:10 left in the third period here in Nashville. Todd Harvey's out there with Ricci and Sturm, and Marco Sturm with the puck in the right wing corner is checked by Greg Johnson, but he spins a backhander to the near corner, and Norton pinches in from the point and goes in deep to keep the puck in San Jose control. He sends to Ricci. Centering pass in front. Oh, it hit the side of the net. Too bad for Mike Ricci. That would have been a golden scoring chance with Todd Harvey in front. But now it's a 2-on-2 Predator break back the other way. Johnson across the line, stops, throws it cross ice onto the stick of Holder, and he shoots it on net. Stick save by Steve Shields, and the Sharks gain the rebound and skate one out. Norton sends one off of Marlowe's stick to Koroliuk across the line. He's got the only Sharks goal, and he shoots it in deep to the Predators' end. Worked free by Marlowe. Loses on the stick check. Nice job by Skrastinch to work it free. He can't clear it this time, however, and the Sharks hang on to it. Grinding it out. One-hand pass by Sundstrom in the direction of Koroliuk, but Skrastinch reached out with a long stick and tipped it away. Still loose at the near side. Predators' zone. Marlowe pokes it free. Sundstrom chases it down in the back of the net. He skates to the corner, drops it back for Koroyuk. He twists, he turns in front. Marlowe shoots. Oh, nice save by goaltender Vokoun. And oh, a centering pass goes right through with Vokoun down. No shot. Suter on the point. Shoots it wide now as he kept it in. He'll keep it in a second time. But this time he has to flip it with Yachmanyev checking him to Sundstrom in the corner. Sundstrom against Berehowski. Sundstrom worked it free. Didn't pass it hard enough to the backside of the net, so Koroyuk didn't get there in time. And the Predators will finally be able to clear it out. A nice little move by Yachmanyev. Twists his way around Marchment, and then he shoots it the rest of the way down.
1: A couple great chances by Koroyuk and Marlowe. And how about Gary Suter keeping puck in?
0: Absolutely. Here's a chance now. Breaking in, freezing, splits the defense. Oh, it stopped. He couldn't get the shot on net. And now he's got one hand on the stick. Over in the near corner, Jeff Friesen was looking for a penalty on that play, but it's not called. Friesen, Nolan, and Domfus are out there, and in the right wing corner, Nolan digs it loose. Marchment's in deep. He's got the puck. Sends it back to the right point for Friesen. Winds up, slap shot, save made, rebound in front, a backhand shot by Owen Nolan. He's dragged down and it went wide. That's going to be a penalty right there with 16:05 left, and what an effort by Owen Nolan.
1: Fantastic, and what a great job by Brian Marchment, Dan, coming all the way deep into the zone, being very aggressive, forces the puck in. Gives it back to Jeff Friesen, who gets a good shot on net. Rebound opportunity. Vincent Damfus paying the price in front, as well as two guys now going net with Owen Nolan doing the job. Gets tackled to the ice by Timonen. And what a great play by Owen Nolan to get the puck, try to get it on his backhand as he's being tackled to the ice. And Jeff Friesen earlier than that started the whole thing off by jetting through the middle. I thought he was hooked on the arm. I thought a call could have been made there, but regardless, now the Sharks get on the power play. Patrick Marleau, Nicky Sundstrom, and Alexander Koroyuk come back out on the ice. So Daryl Sutter happy with what they're doing.
0: Let's not forget that Barbara Murray from San Jose is our Union 76 Pro Power Play promotion contestant today. And if the Sharks can get the equalizer on the power play, either now or for the rest of the game, Barbara will win free gas courtesy of 76. Marlowe's out there, wins the faceoff. Suter on the point. Stick handles in deep, drops it back for Marlowe. Cross ice, Stewart shoots, stick save.
1: Nobody in front, Danny.
0: Nobody right in front of the rebound, as Drew just reported. Nice stop by Vokoun, and now Stewart is pressured by Valasevic, and he just pokes one all the way down. Race for the puck, Fitzgerald has it. Backhand shot, score! Short-handed! Shields wasn't ready, it went through the five hole. That's an unbelievably huge goal for the Florida Panther former captain, and now the first captain of the Nashville Predators, Tom Fitzgerald. It's 3-1, Predators.
1: Bad goal. Simple as that. Great effort by Fitzgerald. Just a huge effort with great speed. We talked about their speed. Fitzgerald just bust after the loose puck, and from a bad angle at the bottom of the faceoff circle. You just said it, Danny. Steve Shields was not ready. Just a hard shot.
0: Nice work by Rob Valasevic,
1: yeah,
0: to clear it out.
1: On Stewie.
0: To give the chance for Fitzgerald to get the shot. Listen
1: Steve
0: to this
1: Shields.
0: Crowd.
1: Is out of the game, and here comes Yevgeny Nabokov.
0: NHL debut for Yevgeny Nabokov as Shields gives up the shorthanded chance and only his 16th shot of the game against. Complete opposite of the last game.
1: I was just going to say that. Is it almost exactly opposite? The way the goals have been scored for Nashville been a little different, but shorthanded goal, power play goal.
0: Tommy Fitzgerald, here comes Jeff Friesen now, skating from right to left into the offensive goal. He shoots it toward the net, it's wide. Bouncing play on the right wing side. Minute 24 left on the Sharks' power play, but good pressure on the right point, this time by Vitaly Yachmanyev, again clears the zone. Yevgeny Nabokov, 12-4 in Cleveland in the IHL, is making his National Hockey League debut right now. As Nolan stick handles to center ice, shoots into the offensive zone, takes his own pass off the boards on the right point, and goes cross ice to Suter. Shoots toward the net. Kick save made. Rebound. Angle play right on goal. Glove save. Oh, what a stop off of Domfus by Thomas Vokoun. And play is called.
1: Glove hand snaps it up. I thought actually it was going to go wide, but it's regardless, a very good save by Vokoun. 59 seconds left on the power play. Still lots of chances left, lots of time left for the Sharks, but they are not being able to get anything by Thomas Vokoun.
0: All right, Drew. Yeah. Yevgeny Nabokov has got to have lots of things on his mind right now. He's making his National Hockey League debut. He's 24 years old. What's going on over there?
1: I just think Yevgeny's just thinking, all right, stay loose. Just try to get some stretches in. Try to feel the first couple shots. I think he's going to be just fine.
0: A native of Kamenogorsk, Kazakhstan. That's where he was born. So technically, he could have played for the Kazakhstan national team, but I believe he played for the Russian team at least at one time, and so that's where he would play. Off the faceoff. Here's a shot by Nolan, high and wide from the right point. Comes all the way back to Suter on the left point. He exchanges with Friesen, goes back to Nolan. Nolan stops, throws it through, and that almost got through in the deflection by Ricci, but it went wide instead. 40 seconds to go in the Sharks' power play. San Jose trails 3-1, and they need a power play goal here in a big way. Nice hit on Friesen by Bugner on the far side. Now the Sharks keep it in. Nolan to Suter, had to one-time it to an open spot in the corner, and Ricci takes it. Nolan busts toward the net, but Ricci goes back to the point. Suter over to Friesen on the near boards. Back to Suter on the left point. Pressured by Fitzgerald. He throws it in deep to Domfus to Friesen in the left corner. Across the ice to Nolan. He winds up. He shoots it toward the net.
6: Nice idea.
0: Put it wide. He tried to get the deflection, but it pinballs back to the circle. Nice check by Fitzgerald. Didn't allow Suter to shoot the puck. The Sharks can't get control. Now they do. Suter from Nolan on the point. Goes to the slot. Here's a chance for Friesen, and the shot is knocked away. Bugner blocked it. That's it for the penalty. Timonen's back on, and the Predators have really done the damage. They lead it 3-1. They'll get called for icing as they send it all the way down.
6: 13:58 left in the third. It's 3-1 for the Predators. We'll be back to Nashville after this break on the San Jose Sharks Radio Network.
0: 3-1. Predators lead the Sharks. Shots on goal, 38-16. Sharks lead the Predators. Complete opposite of the last visit here when the Sharks were outshot 52-23, but won because of Steve Shields' goaltending heroics. This time, a shorthanded goal against that Shields would have liked to have had back resulted in his being yanked in favor of Yevgeny Nabokov, who makes his NHL debut, and he's in nets to our right. He will handle the puck for the first time, and he grabs it and snaps it up the right wing boards. Sharks break out to center. Here's a long feed for Korolyuk. Fakes the shot, moving across the line. Loses on the poke check as he tried to get around Berehowski. Now here's down the right side. The Predators move into the Sharks zone. Along the near boards, a chance for it. Fighting for it there at the near side for the Sharks is Jeff Norton. But it's worked free by Mark Mowers, who has not touched the puck a ton today. And he swings one around the boards. Marlow shoots it out. Korolyuk's racing down the right wing side. Took it off his stick. Back inside the Predators zone. Berehowski feeds up the near far boards, that is. And here's it out to center. Taken there by Stewart. He gave it away. It's a chance down the left side for the Predators. Breaking in by himself. The angle shot right on stick. Save Nabokov off of Ville Peltonen. On the point, Bill Holder shoots it toward the net. Blocked in front by Jeff Norton. And he took the full brunt of that shot with his body. And the Sharks break out. Marlow to Harvey. Long slap shot on goal. Save made by Vokoun back the other way. And here come the Predators. End-to-end action here. 12:50 left. Getting by the defense. There's an angle shot. Kick save Nabokov. Oh, nice save off of David Legwand, who broke right around Mike Rafchi as if he weren't even there. Back the other way. Long shot by Marco Sturm. Glove save made by goaltender Vokoun, and he hangs on. And end-to-end, bing-bang, boom-bom-boom, and a couple of good saves for Yevgeny Nabokov.
6: Nabokov made two very good saves and looked solid doing it. That's the key that I look for. You know the goaltender's going to make saves, but now how did he look doing it? Very solid, very calm, relaxed. Rebounds were controlled, kicked to the side. Nice job by Nabokov. And
0: handled the puck pretty well, too, didn't he?
6: He's all right. He's all right.
0: All right.
6: I don't think Nabokov is the question mark in all of this stuff. From what everybody's been telling me, and I'll take our scout's word, and I'll listen to Scotty Bowman as well, about how good Nabokov is. I'm not thinking that's going to be a big question mark or a big worry for the San Jose Sharks organization.
0: Face-off now controlled by the Predators. They lead the Sharks 3-1. Ricci and Shelberg fight for control, but Harvey gets it back for the Sharks. Looks for a return. Rafchi turned it over to his own blue line. Here's Legwand racing in. Shoots it. Stick save Nabokov. Shelberg gets the rebound. Tips to running. Side of the net. Nabokov for the Sharks. Tips it away. Legwand has it. Pressure by the Predators. Legwand looks for a Shelberg feed. Couldn't get the shot on net. Working hard. Shelberg digs it loose. Got it to Holder, who inches in from the point to the left circle and tips behind the San Jose net. Ragnarsson and Rafchi are struggling here. They try to clear. They can't do it. Another chance now sent by Rafchi down the left wing boards, but Legwand stopped it at the red line. And as the Sharks try to get some fresh skaters on, he turns and shoots it right back into the San Jose zone. 11:45 to go in the third. Predators 3, Sharks 1.
6: Offside.
0: Another turnover at the blue line, and you hear the call from Drew offside against the Predators, and they call it.
6: I didn't hear the whistle because of the crowd, so I was thinking, man, what are you doing, Linesman? Linesman's right there to make that call. Bakos looked good, man. Sharks, yeah. You know what? If you go 0 or you go 0-for on your power play, you get that many opportunities, chances are you're not going to have a very good hockey game as far as putting the puck in the net.
1: something that has worked really well for the Sharks this year. The power play has gone against the tough goaltender today and a very aggressive penalty kill. It's jumped about 8 or 9, 10 spots in the last little while.
0: Here comes Jeff Friesen, moving from right to left for the Sharks, carrying it down the right wing, shoots into the offensive zone. Nolan takes it off the glass on the left wing boards, but he couldn't control the bouncing puck.